0: Well, the New Jersey 101.5. Your thoughts on the Cornell 7. What should happen? What do you think happened? And what do you think will happen? Vince August, former judge, current comedian, is going to weigh in. You may have seen him on Gutfeld, The Will Cain Show, The Daily Show, last night with John Oliver. Maybe after the newscast, you'll see him
1: from
0: again.
1: From the P.J. Fitzpatrick Home Improvement News Desk. 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
2: And now it is 68 degrees here at 8 o'clock. Thanks for listening. I'm Levon Putney. Six Flags Great Adventures Nitro Roller Coaster is among nine around the country that the parent company shut down for now after a man fell off a similar coaster yesterday in Georgia and died. Six Flags now wants to check these rides, which come from the same Swiss company. Well, Governor Mikey Sherrill spent part of the afternoon at the Bayonne Public Library encouraging people to get the flu shot by rolling up her sleeve to get one. Meanwhile, as long as we're on shots and all, CDC stats show New Jersey has had two confirmed cases of measles this year, while so far this year, there have been over 4,000 cases around the country.
3: More than 1,100 of those infections, or 25% of the total, have been in Pennsylvania. South Carolina is next with 670 cases. Health officials in Pennsylvania are reporting five measles deaths, but the CDC is confirming just two. What experts do agree on is that this is the largest measles outbreak in the U.S. in 35 years. I'm Sarah Lee Kessler.
2: A nonprofit in Red Bank called HabCorp works to get homeless people off streets and into permanent housing, which is exactly why they just bought the old Pelican Motel on Route 37 in Toms River to be Ocean County's first emergency housing center.
4: And we're going to provide people services while they're there to help remove the barriers to housing, help them find housing, help them increase their income. We're going to expect that they're putting forth effort to better their situation.
2: Now, President and CEO Steve Heisman says 25 units are already available for one person or families. Work is about to start on adding a third lane in both directions on the Atlantic City Expressway between exits 31 and 44. And the South Jersey Transportation Authority is about to hold a ceremonial groundbreaking for that tomorrow. The complete New Jersey 101.5 forecast is coming up now. New Jersey Fast Traffic.
5: Still a slow ride in Morris County on 80 westbound for close to 3 miles approaching Route 15 in Wharton. That is an accident. The left two lanes are out of service. Route 46, Route 10, take your choice. Both much better westbound rides. On the Parkway northbound in Monmouth County, right in the area of the Arts Center, there's construction work in the local lane, so grab the express lanes for a better ride. We're good to go, both north and south on the turnpike. Next report in 15 minutes. I'm Mike Barker on New Jersey 101.5.
6: New Jersey 101.5, instant weather, dry and warm for the night tonight. Then we'll have some showers developing across the northern part of the state tomorrow, but maybe a thunderstorm farther south toward the Delaware River. I'm meteorologist Carrie Schwindenhammer.
2: All right. Now 67 in Ocean City, 65 degrees in Patterson, 68 in Toms River. 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
0: All right. We're talking about the Cornell 7. What do you think happened and what do you think should happen and what do you think will happen? Vince August going to be weighing in on this, former judge.
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4: 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As of Friday, there were 4,080 confirmed measles cases across 47 states and the District of Columbia, and the CDC says more than 1,100 of those infections, or 25% of the total, have been in Pennsylvania. South Carolina is next with 670 cases. Health officials in Pennsylvania are reporting 5 measles deaths, but the CDC is confirming just 2 and hasn't said where. What experts do agree on is that this is the largest measles outbreak in the U.S. in 35 years. The World Health Organization said Saturday that Russia's state health regulator has confirmed the death of a lab worker at a plague research facility in Siberia. But the WHO says no case of plague has been registered. Health update. I'm Sarah Lee Kessler.
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0: Yeah. Steve Trevelyan's talking to you until 11 o'clock tonight. Reverend Bob Levy coming up at 10 o'clock. Actually, 9:30. Going to be doing Sloppy Joe's Comedy Club this Saturday night. And Bobby B., a mentalist, pulling in at 9 o'clock. And later on, we're going to talk about BYOB versus bars and restaurants. Which would you like to go to? What's your favorite BYOB? But right now, we're talking about the Cornell 7 and the story that keeps changing. And what do you think is going to happen? What do you think happened? What do you think should happen? The number is 1-800-283-101.5. Only 8 people really know what happened. And they were apparently either drunk or stoned or both. Was Jane Doe a rape victim or consensual with regrets after the fact? Whenever I get cases like this, there's one man I want to talk to. And I see him on the Will Cain Show. He's been on Gutfeld and he does warm-ups for the Daily Show. And last week, tonight, with Jon Stewart. And his name is Vince August. And you've got to see him when you get the chance because he's great. And he joins me now. What's up, pal?
1: Steve Trevelyan, it's been way too long. How are you?
0: I'm doing good. What do you? Every time I open the paper, every time I go online, something new comes up in this case. What do you make of this?
1: Well, that's the reason why we can't judge this thing with just bits and pieces. And that's why I told everyone when the story first broke, look, don't try to be first. Try to be accurate. So don't immediately come to a conclusion, because here's the most important thing I tell anybody about any case. Were you there? No? Then you don't know what happened. The only people that really know what happened were the people there. And it's possible, like you just opened, Steve, it's possible they don't even know what happened because they were under the influence or they were doing drugs or whatever else. It's the unfortunate thing about this is it's a bad look all the way around for everybody involved. Okay? Listen, as a parent of a young boy who's a teenager, what would you want your son to do in that situation? Probably walk out of the room.
0: Exactly.
1: Try to get the girl out of the room. Try to get the other guys out of the room. Now, does that make those guys guilty of a crime? No, I'm not saying that at all. What I'm saying is it's a bad situation for everybody. And, you know, the legal aspects of it, until you have all the facts, you can't draw any conclusions. Now, you can draw moral conclusions. You can come up whatever hypothesis you want with regards to, you know, is there a culture and society that exists that creates all of this? You know, listen, I think the culture really is this sorority fraternity culture where, forget about rape. I saw a statistic that supposedly like 128 kids have died during hazing incidents. So, you know, I think there's a lot of things at play here. And I know this is hard for people to do, Steve. Sit back, watch, and learn something. And hopefully we all get a lesson out of this.
0: Well, you know what? There's a couple of things. One, did you know that Cornell has a sex checklist discussing multiple partners? And they give it out to the students? I'm looking at it right now. This is from the New York Post, where they basically ask the students what kind of sex they prefer.
1: This is the other thing, Steve. We saw what happened in, you know, during the Biden administration, during those 4 years, okay? There was a big change in women having autonomy and, you know, they're powerful, they're this, they could do all kinds of things. They're equal to men. They get paid the same as men. But yet at the same time, there comes this situation of they don't have autonomy in this situation. You know, then all of a sudden it's, well, they can't defend themselves in this situation. People say, well, Vin, if you were held down by 7 guys, that's not the facts of this case.
0: No.
1: This is not 7 guys holding down one person. That's not what anyone is saying here. So, again, we get into this weird thing of, you know, there's a sexual revolution, and then, you know, we're all proud. We're all going to, you know, have this moment of, women are equal to and stronger than men, but yet the first opportunity we get to make them weaker and almost, you know, they have to be defended and coddled and protected. Then, it's always a double, triple standard, Steve. We manipulate the situation so it suits our needs for when our needs require it.
0: Well, this is Cornell Health published Yes, No, Maybe So, a sexual inventory stock list, which contains dozens of risque sex acts and asks respondents to answer if they're interested in performing them. So this is the school taking this survey. Now, as far as the case goes, are you familiar with this law when it comes, the loophole in the New York drug laws, where basically lack of consent can result from being involuntarily mentally incapacitated by drugs or alcohol. But if someone voluntarily takes drugs or alcohol, they can't be considered mentally incapacitated.
1: Well, here's the thing. Let me ask you this, Steve, and this is for the people at home listening too.
0: Right.
1: If someone gets voluntarily drunk and goes out, gets behind the wheel of a car and kills somebody, are they criminally responsible for their actions? You bet your ass they are.
0: Sorry. I would say yeah.
1: I forget we're on the radio.
0: Terrestrial. Go ahead.
1: Yeah. You better believe you are. So why, if the facts are what we know them to be, that she got intoxicated on her own, she did drugs on her own, you know, then why isn't she responsible for this? Now, again, I don't know what happened at this bar, that there's a girl at the bar. I don't know how drunk she is, that the bartender is still giving her drinks. I don't know that this girl is at this frat house. She's clearly drunk and someone's providing her alcohol and someone doesn't say, hey, listen, don't give her anymore. This chick's going to die. You know, listen, there are times I'm at a table with friends and I'll see somebody drink and be like, are you driving? Yeah, dude, you got to stop drinking. That's it. We're cutting you off. You know what? I'm driving you home. So again, you know, there's this part of it where there's responsibility to go around, but that doesn't make it criminal. And that's the big distinguishing thing here. There's morally, everybody in the room had problems.
0: Right.
1: But that doesn't mean it's criminal.
0: Okay, now, but for the prosecution, right? Now we got Letitia James, who has already sided with her in social media. So now what chance do these guys have at all?
1: To not get indicted? None. To not get indicted, I find it to be a very small chance because, you know, indictments are very easy to get. You know, the old saying is you can indict a ham sandwich,
0: right?
1: Yeah. So indictments are easy to get. And when you have someone like Letitia James, who from day one is a political activist in that position, I don't know if you saw any of the debates she's in. Okay. That's not an attorney. That's not someone who's an attorney. That's someone who's got political motivations. And you know, the word is attorney general. It's not political general. Okay. And she's already made up her mind. I got to bring back an indictment because of how I look in the public eye. And God knows what her aspirations are beyond attorney general of New York. You know, because look, who knows if it's going to be governor, senators, or whatever down the road. Okay, so she's got a political agenda out of the gate from before she was even elected attorney general when she went after Trump.
0: Right.
1: And said, I'm going to get him for something.
0: Well, that's what Governor Hochul was basically doing by putting her in there. She's almost under marching orders to get him for something. This isn't going to be a fair trial.
1: And she's mad at a Democrat-appointed local prosecutor that didn't bring the charges. So, there's this immediate reaction for, I need a head to mount. And in this case, seven heads to mount. And here's the other problem with this, Steve. The problem is when this becomes this collateral damage of, well, you know what? This is so pervasive in our society. Hey, sometimes you got to break a few eggs. Let's get these seven to send a message to all the other boys and all the other men that are doing this. No, no, no, no, no. And for all the people that are saying that on the left, I say this. Hold on a second. So when Israel strikes a target in Gaza and human lives are lost because they have to take out Hamas, you say, no, you got to be strategical. It's a lot harder to be strategical in war than it is in law. But yet we're going to treat lawfare like warfare now in this country. And there, you know what? Sorry, if we need collateral damage, or as someone said, you know, sometimes you got to crack a few eggs. So we're going to destroy lives? Now, again, I'm not saying they didn't do it. I'm not saying they did do it. I don't have all the facts and evidence. What I'm saying, the way we're talking about this, the way people are coming at this thing
0: right.
1: from both sides is really dangerous. This notion that these guys did absolutely nothing wrong, crazy.
0: Right.
1: The notion that they should be castrated, completely crazy. Mm-hmm. Let's wait and see how this thing plays out rather than having these visceral reactions. And look, this is what we do in this country, Steve. Clancy's over, and I said it on Will Cain's show. Until the next trial, I'll see you, Will, at the next one. And here it is. Here's the next trial.
0: All right. We'll see you on Will Cain. You going to be on Friday?
1: I'm going to be on Thursdays. I usually do the podcast on Thursdays.
0: All right.
1: And then I do the TV show Friday.
0: That's what I catch a TV show.
1: Yep.
0: All right.
1: Yep.
0: Vince August, thanks so much for coming on, my friend.
1: Always a pleasure, brother. Miss you.
0: You got it. Miss you, too. That man is the best. All right, 1-800-283-101.5. We got Bob, we got Scott, we got Peter. I want your thoughts. I mean, how do you feel about what's going on? What do you think is going to happen with the Cornell 7? What do you think should happen? What do you think happened? It's Fast Traffic.
2: Some good news on the westbound side of Route 80 in Morris County. Still some delays approaching Route 15 in Wharton, but that accident has been cleared and all lanes are open. For the time being, at least, still stick with 46 or Route 10. 24 eastbound back on the slow side into Route 78 in Springfield. That is construction work setting up. And there is maintenance work on the parkway northbound on the local lanes. Right in the area of the Arts Center, that is slowing things down. Grab the express lanes for a much better northbound ride. Next report in 15 minutes. I'm Mike Barker on New Jersey 101.5.
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3: New Jersey 101.5 instant weather. It'll be dry tonight, but spotty showers developing in the northern half of the state tomorrow with a thunderstorm farther south. It'll be cooler and less humid on Thursday with a little rain arriving in the far south late in the day. I'm meteorologist Kerry Schwindenhammer.
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12: 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Today, Apple holds its latest hardware event, which it's calling Welcome Home. Refreshes of the Apple HomePod Mini smart speaker and the Apple TV box are in the cards, as is a new smart home display that would join similar devices from Google and Amazon as Apple tries to burnish its larger smart home efforts. Meta has launched two new AI models. In internal testing, the company says Muse Wonder and Muse Wonderful are competitive with the best frontier models from OpenAI and Anthropic. Meta also says they'll eventually be used to underpin its popular new Muse AI agent. And Google is trying to split the difference between a simple fitness tracker and a smartwatch with the Fitbit Air. The company says it can recognize and track up to 100 different activities like running and biking, and thanks to a tiny OLED screen, it can also display messages and navigation directions. The Fitbit Air starts at just under $180. With Tech Trends, I'm Mike Dubusky, ABC News.
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0: Oh, yeah. Gotta get my disco outfit on, the lame. Button down to the navel. All right. Your thoughts on what's going on with the Cornell 7. We had Vince August on. We've been talking about it for the last hour. What do you think happened? What do you think should happen? What do you think will happen? Now, Bob Forsack, retired Manalapan detective. If you got a case like this, what would you do?
21: Pull my hair out.
0: You had a hair back in the day. I remember you. What do you
21: think? Not like that anymore, though, Steve. From what originally came out until what I read today in the emails, or not the emails, the messages or whatever, that she was going back and forth with one of the accused now, my mind changed, as I think a lot of people's will change. And the reason is not so much what happened, is what she seemed to be more interested. Now, this is only my opinion.
0: Right.
21: She seemed to be a little more interested when she was conversing back and forth with him about her earrings that she couldn't find that her mother had given her. She mentioned it two or three times in these emails, in these messages and all. And as far as what happened, she, of course, said she agreed to, I guess it was the first two. And then she was taking ketamine or something, and boom, and this, and she went unconscious. So there's a big obstacle that's going to be encountered down the road. And I know everybody with you tonight has been talking about what's going on with it now.
0: Right.
21: But my end, and if I was the detective, I go to the prosecutor, and they have a big obstacle coming up. Because when a prosecutor goes to court, they want a strong case.
0: Right.
21: It's the old expression about it's not what you know, it's what you can prove. They have to prove to 12 people sitting in a box what happened. And what the big obstacle is what I've read so far with these messages and all back and forth, that young lady's credibility has really lessened based on the way I read everything and what I think people can think in their minds about what was being said about this and that and the earrings and what was seemed to be almost more important to her at that time. So when those 12 people in that jury box were to hear her, they are going to look at her and listen to this, then listen to the defense come back and question her about all of these messages and all. I think there's going to be a lot of lack of credibility on her point, on her side. And all you need is one juror out of 12 to say, you know, no, and you lose.
0: What are they proving, though? Are they going to try to put these seven guys and convict them of rape when she consented to two? The other four, no. The suing of Cornell, are they accusing Cornell of not doing enough to protect her from herself? I mean, basically, well, what I've seen, it's almost like the first couple of texts, it's like she's trying to cover it up. Or I don't know if she's trying to cover it up, but she's like, hey, I'm the one that did this to you. And then he says, I don't remember that. So she's like, I got it in writing here. You know what I mean?
21: Downplaying, it's a good word. Not cover up, but downplaying it.
0: Yeah, okay.
21: Yes.
0: To save face, to save reputation, and then realizing that it's gotten bigger. And because they're all trying to do the three of them are all trying to do damage control. And then they realized it was bigger than they could control. And that's where I think, so what's the next step? Now we got to go on the offensive. Yeah. And here comes the lawsuit, and here comes the rape cries.
21: Yes, and that's why what you said before about, and my mind went the same way also, it's almost like she is more against Cornell in this matter now.
0: Yeah, then it becomes, let's get some money out of Cornell.
21: Well, I didn't want to say that, but that's what people do nowadays.
0: I know. Bob, thanks for the call to New Jersey 101.5. All right, Scott, Peter, please hang out. I want to give you more time. 1-800-283-101.5. Thoughts about what's going on with the Cornell 7? What's going on with Jane Doe? You've seen the text. You've heard about the text. You've heard about the testimony. Where do we go from here? What do you think will happen? What do you think should happen? And, of course, what do you think happened? I played the Call Me before, a little disco music earlier, to get into the Barry White mood. Are you there? Are you busy?
1: I hear you alluding to something.
0: Did you not hear the rejoin before?
1: No.
0: There we go. There we go. All right. I think that, when you go with the Spend the Night with Steve Trevelise, maybe you could put that underneath it, Let's do a promo. We're going to do a promo. Let's do a promo.
1: Good idea. It is 8:30. I'm Levon Putney with your New Jersey 101.

0: 1.5 News Flash. Well, Egg Harbor Township Police say 26-year-old Cameron Briggs of Mays Landing fell backwards around 6 this morning right into an asphalt silo. He was stuck in there for 2.5 hours before he was pulled out, taken to a hospital, relatively minor injuries. Well, drivers who take the Atlantic City Expressway will get an extra third lane eventually between exits 31 and 44 in both directions in a few years, starting with a groundbreaking ceremony scheduled for tomorrow. AAA's daily check of gas prices show the average for a gallon of regular in Jersey is at $4.30, a penny more than last week, while diesel in New Jersey was averaging 4 cents cheaper than last week, but still now at $6.32 a gallon. Well, West Caldwell Police warning homeowners at this point about people who've been going around posing as water department workers, messing with people's water meters and all. So, yeah, police are asking folks, if nothing else, do not let anyone inside without first calling the water department to see if they sent someone. And today, just a reminder, last day in New Jersey to register to vote in the November 5th election. And that's your New Jersey 101.5 News Flash. Here's Fast Traffic.
1: Some good news on the westbound side of Route 80 in Morris County. Still some delays approaching Route 15 in Wharton, but that accident has been cleared and all lanes are open. For the time being, at least, still stick with 46 or Route 10. 24 eastbound back on the slow side into Route 78 in Springfield. That is construction work setting up. And there is maintenance work on the parkway northbound, the local lanes, right in the area of the Arts Center. That is slowing things down. Grab the express lanes for a much better northbound ride. Next report in 15 minutes. I'm Mike Barker on New Jersey 101.5.
2: New Jersey 101.5 instant weather. We're looking at a warm and even humid day tomorrow, and there could be a thunderstorm in parts of the south with spotty showers in the north, a stray thunderstorm in the evening across the south tomorrow night, and then cooler and less humid with more rain arriving in the far south later in the day on Thursday. I'm Kerry Schwindenhammer.
0: And I'm looking at 68 degrees in Wildwood, 70 in Mount Holly, 67 in Hackettstown. Next update at 9. 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But now, let's get back to jamming with Steve Trevely.
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0: Steve Trevalese. 1-800-283-101.5. All right, so we're talking about the Cornell 7. And more is coming out about this case. What we thought and what it is now have become two completely different things. And where it's going, who knows? Let's get Scott in Califon. Scott, what do you think?
1: Well, three things came to mind that may not be actually answering your question. Physical, scientific, maturity, and moral, ethical. Physically, there's something like 48 non-curable STDs out there. And they say if one person sleeps with eight and you sleep with that person, you just slept with those other eight. Now, so that one night was probably hundreds of interactions all in one. Nobody wants to talk about that.
0: I haven't thought about that. Like
1: the maturity level of boys, and I don't know if it's the same with girls, like 25, 26 years old.
0: Right.
1: So obviously they're in an environment where, you know, hey, you know, let's go have some fun. But the moral ethical thing, which I think started with a lie about 100 years ago, and it's a proven lie, that we kind of like evolved from like pond scum. We're just animals. We're, you know, so just hop in bed. So what if I kill somebody? What if I kill myself? Teen pregnancy, disease, suicide, mental issues, all based on the fact that we're told that we're really nothing. And
0: who's telling you nothing?
1: Well, the whole idea of like evolution taught in school, still taught. It's a lie. And Darwin even said that the fossil records would prove it.
0: But that could be another topic for another hour. How do you feel about what's going on in this case?
1: Well, it obviously personal responsibility. Now, is it an off-site? Is it on-site? Is it, you know, did she? And I think the other gentleman who just spoke, I think on a legal sense, was like that, you know, this woman's credibility is down through the floor. I don't know her personally, and I pray she, you know, maybe turns a corner. But, you know, at this point, who could try a case against her? And, you know, as he said, there's...
0: What do you think will end up happening?
1: People's lives are ruined.
0: What do you think will end up happening?
1: I don't know.
0: Yeah.
1: Well, as the other person said, you know, even the state attorney general, I mean, already biased. It's hard to, you know.
0: There's so much at play here. Scott, thanks for the call. You know, you've got the seven who are going to go be tried. Are they going to be tried? Will it even get to trial? You know, will it be a settlement? Will Cornell and settle with Jane Doe for a large lump sum? Will they try to just make this go away? Peter in Lawrence, what are you thinking, Peter?
2: I've listened all night. And two songs that would affect me with this case would be Look What You Have Done to Me and I Hope You're Happy Now by Carly Pearce. Both these young adolescents are tarnished. The university is tarnished. Her credibility is questionable. Their actions are not legitimate and ethical. It'll be up to the jury to decide who is guilty.
0: Well, do you think it gets the jury? Do you think that this case actually
2: gets... I think it'll get the jury.
0: Right.
2: I think it will. And I think it'll be dirty.
0: What do you mean by dirty?
2: I think Letitia James will do a dirty trial.
0: Well, I don't know about, you know, I know that it's going to be incumbent on her, thanks for the call, to come back with some kind of a guilty verdict. It's almost like these are the marching orders given from the governor. You know, and she's already been on social media basically saying she stands with Jane Doe. So how can you put the lawyers for the boys have asked that she be recused.

0: And I would ask the same thing. You know, how can you go on social media saying you stand with, you know, with one side and then be the one who's going to be prosecuting it? I mean, there's that. But the other thing is the lawsuit. She alleged that she was drugged and gang raped by seven students at the Chi Phi fraternity house in 2024, and that Cornell failed to protect her and punish her, the alleged perpetrators. Okay, what was Cornell supposed to do? First of all, don't have fraternities. They're no longer there, Chi Phi. There's that. What else is Cornell supposed to do? Save her from herself? Because we now find out, you know, from text, and, you know, here's one. That a text that went back and forth between her and one of the guys that she consented to have sex with.
1: Jane to Jonathan. Jane says to Jonathan, I'm not sure if you remember, but I did ketamine off your blank genitals at some point. And I honestly think that was one of the most insane slash jaw-dropping moments of the night. Jonathan responds, I'm just glad you're okay. I was kind of upset with all the stories going around earlier, but at the end of the day, that's all they are. And I have no memory of that last part, referring to the ketamine off of his genitals.
2: Which is interesting because this is before any of the allegations surfaced, and she brings it up and is calling it insane, and he's saying, I have no recollection of this thing.
1: Right.
0: Okay, so there we have that. He has no recollection. She's basically, you know, does that sound like a rape victim to you? Now we go to another text.
1: Oh, not the stories. I don't even think I want to know. I know I'm socially a massive slut right now, and I, like, can't bear to hear it because I'm really not. So that's the exchange with Jonathan.
0: And she, you know, she voluntarily went out with a friend. She voluntarily drank, voluntarily did the drugs, consented to two encounters. So the idea that, you know, in the lawsuit, now I imagine they'll settle this. Only she knows, you know, and there are rape laws, of course. If she consented to the first two and then there were seven involved, well, the other five are going to really, you know, should go to jail. And the idea that I forgot to ask Vince this. I'm going to text him because I want to know this. You know, you can hear me text Vince as I bring him up on my phone. Where the hell is he? There we go. Vince, quick question. I'm texting you while I'm on the air. Is the guy who tweeted the chat room saying that free P-word was available in the Alum Center culpable for any of the rapes that happened with the guys that went after seeing that text? I'm going to see what he comes back to me with. Because that's a good question. You know, this Jonathan, you know, they go out. They end up together. And then he goes back and tweets free P-word in the Alum Center. In the Alum Center. And next thing you know, four guys show up. She didn't agree to that. Should there be a charge for that? 1-800-283-101.5. You know, then we get the text with, her and Matthew Ingles. Both these men were expelled.
1: She says to him, bro, everyone knows I'm incredibly stressed out. I will also say this is blanking ruining my life temporarily. My reputation is destroyed, and I'm utterly ashamed. And Matthew responds, stupid bitches like to yap, and the fact they're doing it shows that they're jealous of you for any number of reasons. And Jane responds, you're right, it'll get better. You think everyone's just jealous of us? But also, like, everyone needs to grow up, because sexuality and sex and blank is changing, and stuff like this is going to become more common. I'm also really open-minded, though.
0: Now, I'm wondering how that's going to play out in court, as Cornell is supposed to protect her from herself. All right, Vince got back to me. Basically, I asked, is the guy who tweeted to the chat room saying free P-word was available in the Alum Center culpable for any of the rapes that happened afterwards? If he doesn't tell them, they're not there. He says, who knows? Anything is possible. But it's a legitimate question, I think. You know, if you basically, if you're directing them. Now, again, you know, you're responsible for what you do when you get there. And how are these kids raised? I, in all my years of existence, never knew anybody that would just go, oh, really? Let's go over there. And think about this. Four guys went to this, you know, this alum center. And while this girl was incapacitated, was drugged out, did her. It's, to me, unfathomable. To her, you know, according to the text. Oh, here's the last text I'll play for you, too.
1: Matthew responds to her on October 25th. I'll ask him, though it was definitely one of the upperclassmen in the room who told someone else, and it spread. And then he asks Jane, who told you this? If we can narrow down the girl, we can narrow down suspects. I know it wasn't Jonathan. Trust me, he would never. So
2: he's defending his friend.
1: I suspect that she now knows about that Snapchat message.
0: Right. She knows. And it turned out to be Jonathan. 1-800-283-101.5, Steve Trevelise. What do you think will happen with the Cornell 7? What do you think should happen? And what do you think did happen? Here's Fast Traffic.
3: A bit of a slow ride on the Parkway northbound. The local lanes approaching the Arts Center in Homedale. That's construction work. Grab the express lanes for a better northbound ride. Farther up the line, it's gotten heavy in the last 15 minutes, heading north of exit 132 up towards exit 135. That is because of construction. And southbound on the express lanes just south of exit 109, that's a sluggish ride with an accident now on the shoulder. Route 9, some delays on the Nalapin on the southbound side near Ryan Road. That is construction work. And also watch out for construction on 24 East at Route 78 in Springfield and along 22 Eastbound near Springfield Road in Springfield. Next report in 15 minutes. I'm Mike Barker on New Jersey 101.5.
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4: New Jersey 101.5 instant weather. It'll be dry tonight, but spotty showers developing in the northern half of the state tomorrow with a thunderstorm farther south. It'll be cooler and less humid on Thursday with a little rain arriving in the far south late in the day. I'm meteorologist Carrie Schwindenhammer.
0: 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Fast traffic, instant weather every 15 minutes on New Jersey 101.5. 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
8: The CDC is releasing data showing that U.S. measles cases have surpassed 4,000 this year. As of Friday, there were 4,080 confirmed measles cases across 47 states and the District of Columbia, and the CDC says more than 1,100 of those infections, or 25% of the total, have been in Pennsylvania. South Carolina is next with 670 cases. Health officials in Pennsylvania are reporting 5 measles deaths, but the CDC is confirming just 2 and hasn't said where. What experts do agree on is that this is the largest measles outbreak in the U.S. in 35 years. The World Health Organization said Saturday that Russia's state health regulator has confirmed the death of a lab worker at a plague research facility in Siberia. But the WHO says no case of plague has been registered. Health update. I'm Sarah Lee Kessler.
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10: All right, 1-800-283-101.5, Steve Trevelise. Reverend Bob Levy calling in about 9:30. And he's going to be with me at Sloppy Joe's this Saturday night with Mike. So I moved to Jersey. You know, Mike as in Mike.
11: So I moved to Jersey.
10: Yes, he's going to be with me. 42,000 followers on Facebook talking about moving to Jersey. How about that? And Missy Hall is going to be there, Grammy-nominated, very funny comedian. So Bobby be calling in, and Bobby B is going to be calling in. He's a mentalist, and he's doing a show Thursday night up in North Brunswick that we'll talk about. You ever seen a mentalist? But one thing I want to talk about right now, and we'll talk about frozen pizzas later on, because very famous frozen pizza has been discontinued. My heart is breaking. Like, a frozen pizza could make it in New Jersey. You know why a frozen pizza makes it in New Jersey? Because when it's 3 o'clock in the morning and you need a pizza, you got no choice, right? We'll talk about that. But right now, do you prefer the BYOB restaurants or the ones that serve the liquor? Because a liquor license is so expensive in New Jersey, and there's so many hoops you got to go through. Collingswood is going to be voting on limited liquor licenses. And I'm wondering, should more towns let the restaurants, should there be more liquor licenses? you know, there's so many breweries, there's so many rules down on them as far as serving food. I don't understand why they can't. I don't understand why restaurants can't serve edibles. Why not? We talked last night about the smell of the skunk. Well, you know what? Why couldn't you have an edible in a restaurant? Why couldn't they have menu based on the edibles where you could have actual, selections? But how do you feel about the idea of BYOB in restaurants? I love the idea. Both the places, Dina's Bistro, the food is incredible, and you can bring your own booze, which I love. Sloppy Joe's, you bring your own kosher wine, which is very good, by the way. But I want to ask you, 1-800-283-101.5, and I backed it up on social media. What's your favorite BYOB restaurant in New Jersey? Where's the place that you like to go? The food is fantastic, and without spending top dollar, you're bringing your own. You know, you're bringing your own wine. You're bringing your own beverage. Much, much cheaper. I had a comedy club down in Seattle City, coffee.comedy, and I would have comedians come in there. Big Daddy Graham would come in there, and you'd see the guys marching into the club, carrying their coolers, filled with the beer to watch the show. They were buying my desserts and my sandwiches. So, you know, we both made out a little bit. I didn't have a liquor license. What are you going to do? But there's so many Jersey restaurants that these mom-and-pop operations, they can't afford a liquor license because they're so expensive. But they can afford to give you the good food, the best food ever, the food of their family, the recipes handed down through the generations. So if I asked you 1-800-283-101.5, give me a BYOB restaurant in New Jersey that you would recommend. Give me a BYOB restaurant in New Jersey that you just love to go to, that the food is fantastic. Your favorite dish. When I go to Dina's, there's two things I get. First one, I get the pork chop. As a matter of fact, Spadia loves the pork chop. We got a picture of him holding the pork chop. He did not hold it very long because he later ate it. And I'm telling you, you know, pork has become the new steak. Like, steak has gotten so expensive. But these double-cut pork chops are huge. And they cook up really well. You know, I've had pork chops that taste like shoe leather. But then you go to a place like Dina's, and I see, like, all these pork chops appearing everywhere. And I've tried them in other places just to see, like, you know, is Dina's really that good, or does it fall in line with the others? And no, Dina's is really that good. But it's like a blackened pork chop, juicy, delicious. 1-800-283-101.5. Think about it. Think about it. Call me after the break. You know, a great BYOB. Diane gives me Gourmet Cafe in Parsippany. So delicious, and the staff is the best. Lindy, Ikara, my all-time favorite, followed by Villa Menino. Right? Meatball Mark, he's got three. He's got Cordy's. He's got Brick, Breaking Bread, Seaside Heights, Tardy's, and Tom's River. We got Robin in Browns Mills. Robin, what do you got for me?
5: Hey, we cannot forget about Mercado's Pizza and Restaurante in Browns Mills, New Jersey.
10: No, we cannot. Vito, give him a big hug. Give him my best. I'm coming down there. Last time I went with Dennis Malloy, he gave me a veal chop that was so big they had to serve it on a pizza tray. A pizza tray.
5: I know. And all the food there. That Browns Mills pizza, what is that called? You know, with the sauce on top.
10: Vodka?
5: No. The Browns Mills pie. Oh, here we go. There goes my brain. It's late at night.
10: Browns Mills pie. All right. I'll take your word for it. All right. The Browns Mills Browns Mills pie. And what's on top of it?
5: It's just one of those ones that has the sauce on top.
10: Mm-hmm.
5: And then the cheese underneath.
10: Oh, the upside down. I know what you're talking about.
5: Yeah.
10: But there's a name for it, and I can't remember it now. Anybody knows?
5: I know, me either. Everything there is so delicious. And 20 years ago when I moved here, they were just like a small pizzeria. And they have exploded into this beautiful restaurant. The outside is amazing.
10: Oh, I know. He took me on a tour. He gave me a hoodie and everything. Oh, I love that place. You know what? I'm glad you brought that up, Robin. Thanks for the call. All right, 1-800-283-101.5. 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Bobby B coming up.
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11: 68 degrees here at 9 o'clock. I'm Levon Putney. 47-year-old Manchester Fire Chief Brian Flanagan was working as part of a construction crew around 3:50 this morning when state police say an SUV hit and killed him in the construction zone on the New Jersey Turnpike southbound, out of truck lanes in Edison. Now, state police say the SUV driver was 40-year-old Anthony Bernardi of Edison. He's been arrested and charged with aggravated manslaughter and vehicular homicide among the counts. And there was a deadly wreck this weekend in the same area of the turnpike, about a couple exits apart.
12: The single vehicle crash happened early Sunday morning in Cranberry, according to the Middlesex County Prosecutor and state police. Authorities say two Pennsylvania teens, a 19-year-old and a 16-year-old, were ejected from the vehicle that crashed on the turnpike southbound outer lanes around 5 a.m. Four others were hospitalized. Rick Rickman, New Jersey, 101.5 News.
11: Well, FYI, today's the last day in New Jersey to register to vote in the November 5th election. Now, no polling done on what the kids think, but the latest Rutgers-Eagleton survey on New Jersey's new ban on cell phones in public and charter schools finds parents and other adults like it.
13: We see the least amount of support, but still a very solid majority among 18 to 34-year-olds. So 72% of that group say that they're supportive.
11: Rutgers-Eagleton Center Director Ashley Koning there saying 94% of those 64 and older gave the phone ban a thumbs up, while 81% of those 35 to 49 are also for it. And it's a great pumpkin, not Charlie Brown, but Ron Wallace grew this gourd in Rhode Island to end up weighing 3,156 pounds, which appears to be a new world record. All that tells you is that Linus was right. All those people talking about him, and it's a great pumpkin, Charlie Brown. There is a great pumpkin, after all. The complete New Jersey 101.5 forecast coming up now. New Jersey Fast Traffic.
14: I leave on local lane work on the parkway northbound 114 to 116. Two lanes are closed, then slight delays with construction 132 to 135. Southbound turnpike near exit 4, we have construction work, and it looks like they're closing the southbound eastern spur. I see brake lights coming from the Lincoln Tunnel, which usually means they're closing that 16E ramp. 287 south is jammed in Boundbrook. We have construction from Route 22 down toward exit 12. And Route 9 south has road work near Ryan Road in Manalapan, so that too was on the slow side. Traffic every 15 minutes. I'm Mitch Torres on New Jersey 101.5.
15: New Jersey 101.5 instant weather, dry and warm for the night tonight. Then we'll have some showers developing across the northern part of the state tomorrow, but maybe a thunderstorm farther south toward the Delaware River. I'm meteorologist Carrie Schwendenhammer.
11: It's 68 degrees in Lavalette, 70 in Millville, 72 degrees in Perth Amboy. 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
17: Ukrainian drone strikes have taken out two Russian data centers that run the country's most popular search engine and AI chatbot. Experts say this is part of a larger trend when it comes to modern warfare.
18: Commercial drones that have been heavily modified, or maybe not even heavily modified in some cases, are able to control airspace over the battlefield.
17: Texas A&M's Professor Dan DeBree says this same drone technology is being used on our border. Mexican cartels, he says, are using them for surveillance. There's 1,000 penetrations every month, and he warns they could be used for attacks in the future. and dangerous online behavior by its AI models is leading Anthropic to cut off some internet access. TechCrunch reports that Anthropic is cutting off live internet access to its internal evaluations until further notice, so it can straighten out the rogue AI agents. The company says it was able to identify multiple cases of unintended model actions during evaluations and the internal use of Claude. Some of the instances involved targeting websites run by U.S. government agencies. Tech Report, I'm Mark Mayfield.
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10: Right, right.
26: It's all right.
10: All right.
26: It's all right.
10: All right, 1-800-283-101.5 is the number. I cannot believe that John Lennon would have been 86 years old last Friday. All right, listen, coming up, we got lucky. We got John Cowsill and Vicki Peterson coming on. They're going to call in at 9:20, and they're going to be playing the Avenel Performing Arts Center. It's going to be a great show. And it's going to be tomorrow night, as a matter of fact. Vicki Peterson, you know, from the Bengals, and John, of course, the Cowsills. And the Cowsills, he also plays with Smithereens, a fantastic drummer. If you've ever seen the documentary on the Cowsills, it will blow you away. They were the inspiration for the Partridge Family. They had so many great songs in the 60s, The Rain, The Park, and Other Things, Give Me a Head with Hair, Indian Lake. I was a big fan. I can't wait to get them on. All right. Also, Thursday night, Bobby B at the Comic Karma Club. Say that three times fast. The Comic Karma Club in North Brunswick. My sons have been there before and tell me great things about it. And Bobby B's Mind Magic, and Bobby B joins me now. How you doing, pal?
27: How you doing, Steve? Thanks for having me on.
10: My pleasure. All right, so you're a mentalist. Now tell me, what is a mentalist? Do you like Thomas Jane on the TV show? What's a mentalist?
27: Yeah, Steve, let me clarify that just a little bit. Mentalism is basically a branch of magic.
10: Right.
27: Rather than, you know, traditional magic where there's magic wands, rabbits coming out of a hat, balloon animals, things you would see at a kid's show. Mentalists are simply or entertainers. We work with thoughts, ideas, numbers, you know, colors, events, things like that. And what we do at our show is we create amazing effects that test what you thought was possible. Right. You know, what makes our show a little special is that when you come to our show, you will see things you've never seen before and most likely will not be able to see anywhere else. And we're excited about bringing our show to the Comet Karma Club in North Brunswick. As you said, your sons were there. I was there actually last week with my son.
10: Oh, yeah?
27: My son just got back from the Navy, and we saw a comedy show there. And the place is great, and the staff is great. The place is amazing. And it's a great place to have a nice show and entertain people.
10: Now, you were away from magic for a while. Now you've returned to magic. And not a lot of magic going on in New Jersey. Why do you think that is?
27: Yeah, Steve, I'm not sure why that is. I did my very first magic show in 1969 as a nine-year-old boy in the backyard of my house growing up in Clark, New Jersey.
10: Right.
27: I've always been with magic, but I wasn't really performing a lot publicly for many years. And about 5 or 6 years ago, I started looking. I said, let me go and see what's new, who's out there performing. And I couldn't find a magic show in Jersey where I could go and sit and watch a show unless, you know, it was a somebody's birthday party, somebody paid to hire a magician. And I know in the surrounding states, there's lots of places you can go for a drink or a meal and see a magician.
10: Mm-hmm.
27: A few years back, I did start a couple of local shows in and around New Jersey where people can come and have a drink and see a magic showcase, see different people perform, and get a little taste of magic and mentalism. It's gone well from there. But in the back of my mind, I always wanted to do a show bringing together a few different performers with different personalities to really do some amazing things. And we have a couple of guys that are joining me in the show
10: right.
27: that developed their own effects, their own routines, and it's really very unique.
10: It sounds it. Now, what's the best magic trick you've ever seen? What's the trick that stumped you?
27: Oh, the trick that stumps me? A magic trick that stumps me?
10: Yes.
27: I love watching the big illusion shows like the David Copperfield and things like that. Yeah. People turning into tigers and vanishing from 60 feet in the air. I always love that kind of stuff. I don't do that kind of stuff.
10: No.
27: I'm a little bit afraid of heights myself, but I love that kind of stuff.
10: Now, what's your favorite magic trick? Or what got you into magic?
27: In 1968, a Christmas of 68, a young 8-year-old boy got a magic set under the Christmas tree.
10: Right.
27: And I practiced that magic set all through the winter, and I was hooked. I was amazed at some of the things. It's just very intriguing. You know, back then there was no video games. We had to keep ourselves busy.
10: Right.
27: And I just got hooked on it. And once I started doing things for my friends in the spring and the summer of the following year, and I saw the looks on people's faces when their eyes lit up, when they saw things that vanished or disappeared, it was just a great feeling, and I've always kept with it over the years, and I'm very excited to really be bringing this new show to the Jersey area, because I want to bring magic back to Jersey. And there's a lot of great magicians, Steve, in Jersey, a lot of great other mentalists. There's really got a talent here.
10: Copperfield was from Jersey.
27: Excuse me?
10: Copperfield was from Jersey, right?
27: Right, yeah. I grew up in Clark. He grew up in Metuchen, just a few miles down the road. And there was a magic shop back in the early 70s, which mm-hmm. we both used to go to as young kids. He's about 4 years older than me,
10: right.
27: but we did bump heads many years ago. But I want to get magic back in Jersey where the average person can just say, hey, let's go out and have a drink. Let's go out and let's watch a magic show. Let's
10: yeah.
27: see a mentalist. Let's see something amazing. Let's see a mystery show. It's very hard to find right now in Jersey. So we're gonna do our best to bring that back to Jersey.
10: What's the difference between a mentalist and a magician?
27: Like I said, a mentalist works with numbers and facts and thoughts and ideas. There was a quote saying one time that a magician demonstrates the impossible.
10: Right.
27: A mentalist will demonstrate what is possible and stretch the limits of your imagination. You know, we're not going to make people float and things vanish or whatever. We're going to do things that there is possible to do it, but you didn't think that the mind can go that far. We're going to test your imagination. We're going to test your vision, you know, and really create something that's going to make you think. And if we do a good job at the show, you're not going to sleep that night.
10: No, what's one of the funniest moments? Is one of the best moments at a show you've done that you can remember?
27: We did a little routine where we predicted something, and a woman almost fell off the chair. She didn't get hurt, but it was just the reaction was amazing. And these are the kind of things, you know, when you're young and you're 8, 9, 10 years old, and you see some of the kids' magic shows at the libraries or birthday parties, eyes lit up, they're struck at awe. But as you get a little bit older, you don't see that too much because, you know, maybe adults don't get too excited about balloons and red noses, but you know, when you come to our show and when you're dealing with an adult crowd and they see some of the things that we've developed and do, it's just shock and awe. It's just amazing. So that's a really good feeling. And that's one of the things that keep me
10: it doesn't go away.
27: Interested. Yeah, it doesn't go away. And it's a great pleasure. It's a great thing to do. And it's just very creative. I've always been a creative person. Uh-huh. And this show allows me to continue to create. And I've done shows with a couple of these other fellas that are going to be in the show for a couple of years now. And no two shows are the same. Every show is a little different. And the people really dictate what happens in the shows. You know, I don't know what the person who's going to come on stage. I don't know what color they're going to pick. I don't know what they're going to say. I don't know how they're going to answer my questions. I don't know what questions I'm going to ask necessarily.
10: So you don't do the
27: every show is a little different.
10: You don't do the thing where you, like, push them into the corner. You know what I mean? By talking them into different things.
27: No. It's just very interactive, and it's a lot of laughs, and it's real. There's no smoke and mirrors. There's no AI. There's no computer-generated image. You're watching real, raw, interactions with people. There's no script. We don't know what's going to happen. Every show's a little different, and that makes it fun.
10: All right, now, how do we get the tickets? How do we get there? It's going to be Thursday night, 7:30, over at Comic Karma Club in North Brunswick.
27: Right.
10: How do we get the tickets?
27: You could go to the website, Comic Karma Club. The ticket's available there. Or you can just come in at the door. They will, we have seats available at the door. And that's Thursday, October 15th, 2 days from now.
10: Mm-hmm.
27: We also have two more dates in November and December. And those are going to be fundraisers. Those are very dear to my heart because one of the fundraisers, the Toys for Tots, I know Big Joe does a lot with that.
10: Uh-huh.
27: That was always a special fundraiser of mine for many years. And I'm very proud to be able to participate and do a fundraiser for Toys for Tots for the Christmas, the underprivileged and things. So we're going to be doing a lot of that kind of stuff.
10: All right.
27: You know, the guys in our show are very, we like doing things for the community.
10: Yeah. All right. So Thursday, October 15th, Comic Karma Club, Bobby V. Bobby V's Mind Magic. Best of luck, my friend. Have a great time.
27: Okay. Thank you, Steve.
10: You got it, pal. All right. 1-800-283-101.5. All right. Coming up, they're going to be at the Avenel Performing Arts Center tomorrow night. John Cowsill and Vicki Peterson. Stick around. It's fast traffic.
14: Steve, the biggest backup is definitely on 287 South from exit 14 down to exit 12. It is all because of construction, of course. On the New Jersey Turnpike, you got road work north at 5 and south at 4. The northbound work at 5 is actually causing a bit of a backup if you want to divert to 295. 9 South in Manalapan approaching Ryan Road is jammed up. You got construction there. And then you've got road work on the parkway, 135 to 137. And it looks like they're closing the southbound Eastern Spur, hence the backups on 495 coming from the Lincoln Tunnel. We're looking okay, leaving New Jersey across the Hudson. Traffic every 15 minutes on New Jersey, 101.5.
15: New Jersey, 101.5 instant weather. It'll be dry tonight, but spotty showers developing in the northern half of the state tomorrow with a thunderstorm farther south. It'll be cooler and less humid on Thursday with a little rain arriving in the far south late in the day. I'm meteorologist Carrie Schwindenhammer.
10: 69 in Seabright, 68 Morristown, 69 Red Bank. Fest traffic instant weather every 15 minutes on New Jersey 101.5. 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
10: 1-800-283-101.5, Steve Chevalese. Once upon a time, there was a band called the Cowsills.
26: She asked him why.
10: Why?
30: Why I'm a hairy guy.
10: They were the inspiration for the Partridge Family. One of the best bands in the 60s. And I love listening to them. And John Cowsill now is one of the many vocalists on the Smithereens. And he and his wife, Vicki Peterson, whom you may know from the Bengals, have a duo together. They're going to be at the Avenel Performing Arts Center tomorrow night. And they join us now. John, how are you?
31: Steve, thank you for letting us come on.
10: Oh, my pleasure. Are you kidding? I could listen to you two all night just playing your own stuff. It's fantastic.
31: We just got in town, ate dinner, and then we have a mutual friend, Cindy Civic, who's tour manager for Smithereens, as you know.
10: Cindy's the best.
31: And she told us all about you. We said, "Yeah, we want to do this. You can." She made a call, and here we are, and we're so excited.
10: Next time you got to come in studio. We'll talk for hours. It'll be great.
32: You got it.
31: Love to do that. Love to do that.
10: So now you're going to be at the Avenel Performing Arts Center tomorrow night doing your album "Long After the Fire," featuring songs written by your brothers Barry and Bill. I saw the documentary. Yours is an incredible story.
32: Isn't it?
31: Thanks for that, and thanks for mentioning that gig tomorrow, because it's like a 200 seater. We don't know if anybody's I always say this. Vicky always waves me up. I never know who's, if anybody's going to come. So,
10: you know what? Who would not want to come?
31: We're brand new.
0: We're like a baby band.
10: Yeah. What's it like starting out all over again? You know, you get that excitement.
31: It's weird, man.
10: Yeah.
31: It's weird, but we've been having fun doing it. So, you know, we've played some wonky gigs that we say, wow, okay. That was funny, but we played one last night in Austin, Texas. That was just great, and looking forward to playing Avenel. Of course, we love the East Coast so much, and
10: Vicky, I saw you back at Drexel University with Husker Du was opening for you guys.
0: Yes, oh my gosh, that right?
10: Yeah, what a great show!
0: We were paired with bands like that. Oh my god, it's so cool.
10: playing
0: the college circuit was one of my favorite eras of the Bangles.
10: Yeah.
0: You know, it was just early on, and playing college shows were so much fun. Everyone was always just really excited, and everyone had a good time.
10: Yeah, it really did. And you know, you basically rocked the place, and it was because, you know, you were coming on, we were learning about you, it was a new band, and everybody, you know, just before, like, you guys exploded, and we're like, we saw them then, and I got backstage, you got to meet you guys, and there's a special vibe to that, you know, and John, you know, with you, you know, as you're playing these songs written by your brothers, you know, what does it feel like for you two? Like, is there an emotion involved there?
31: Yeah, exactly the word I was going to use. There always is. And especially the more intimate the room, the more I feel that. You know, if people are just half listening, then I can get through them easier. But yeah, there's definitely that feeling in it. I mean, it was tough recording some of them, but it was so wonderful to do it, you know.
0: We like to tell the stories behind the songs and you know, how we chose the ones that we did. And both John and I have different kinds of connections with these songs. You know, obviously for John, I think it was pretty emotional. I mean, even making the record, recording in the studio, we had to like kind of take a break, you know, a couple of times, like, okay, John, are you going to be able to get through and sing this one or not?
10: Can you feel
31: it? We're not doing the ones that they're really hard for me to get to, like,
10: You know what? You got to do the Rain to Park and other things. I love that.
0: We're learning it.
10: There you go.
31: We didn't learn that one right away because it was kind of it's always been a funny song to perform. But then I watched Bob play it in their trio, and I'm watching his hands. I said, "Oh, we can play that." So we're definitely going to add it to our show. I don't know if we'll have it by tomorrow, but maybe. I don't know.
0: We do, you know, our little duo version of these Council songs that have, you know, 47 vocal tracks on them. Even voices
31: we do many songs from the album, then we do some from our other band that we have. Assorted Past band, and we do a couple of things from our Action Skulls thing that we did with Bill Moise.
10: You've got to call me earlier with this. This is a great show. I would have promoted this for weeks. This sounds fantastic. And you know what? You guys are real. Not like the Partridge Family brought in session people and actors and all. You, John Cousill, Vicky Peterson, the real deal on stage at the Avenel Performing Arts Center tomorrow night. Where do we go for tickets?
0: Where do we go for tickets?
10: Yeah.
0: Avenel Performing Arts Center.
10: They didn't give you the website.
0: Tomorrow night at 7:30.
10: All right, Avenel.
31: Yeah, I wasn't prepared for that question. Hope people know where to go to buy a ticket. I know that you probably can get them at the Avenel, right?
10: Yeah, Avenel Performing Arts. I'm going to go. You know what? See if you can find that out. All right, Charlie, my producer's going to get it, and I'll give it out. But guys, I got to hit the news, man. Thanks so much for coming on.
0: You do it.
31: Hey, thank you, Steve. Thank you so much. And
0: next
31: see everybody
0: time.
31: Out there.
10: Next time, I got two seats reserved for you guys here.
0: You got
31: Excellent,
0: it.
31: Man.
0: We'll see you then.
10: You got
0: thanks,
10: it.
0: Steve.
10: You got Bye. It. Best of luck. 1-800-283-101.5, 930. It's 9:30. I'm Levon Putney with your New Jersey 101.5 Newsflash. Work is about to start on adding a third lane in both directions on the Atlantic City Expressway between exits 31 and 44. The South Jersey Transportation Authority is about to hold the ceremonial groundbreaking for that tomorrow. The Nitro roller coaster at Great Adventure in Jackson, that's one of nine coasters that Six Flags has temporarily shut down for the time being to get checked out after a man fell from a similar coaster and died yesterday in Georgia. Well, music exec and rapper-producer Sean Diddy Combs is back at Fort Dix Federal Prison in South Jersey, where TMZ is reporting he fell and hit his head behind bars this past weekend, so an ambulance had to take him off site for treatment. Well, Governor Mikey Sherrill was at the Bayonne Public Library this afternoon encouraging residents to get the flu shot and, led by example, rolled up her sleeve and got to poke herself. And

0: 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Here's fast traffic.
1: I leave on brake lights on 287 southbound from exit 13 to 12 bound Brook. It's construction, of course. A couple of lanes are closed. And if you're heading all the way to the Outer Bridge crossing, expect delays both ways at the bridge because you've got construction. Single laning both ways at the Outer Bridge. Let's go to the Goffles Bridge instead. Turnpike southbound Eastern Spur still looks like it's shutting for construction. And as we go across the Hudson leaving New Jersey, we look good. Route 9 in Manalapan, brake lights south, Taylor's Mills Road down toward Ryan Road. Again, it's construction. Next report in 15 minutes on New Jersey 101.5.
2: New Jersey 101.5 instant weather. We're looking at a warm and even humid day tomorrow, and there could be a thunderstorm in parts of the south with spotty showers in the north, a stray thunderstorm in the evening across the south tomorrow night, and then cooler and less humid with more rain arriving in the far south later in the day on Thursday. I'm Kerry Schwindenhammer.
0: It's 67 degrees in Beach Haven, 68 in Chatsworth, 70 degrees in Edison. Next update at 10, Wake Up with Bill Spadio weekday morning 6 to 10. 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
2: Okay, to get tickets for tomorrow night, Avenel Performing Arts Center with John Cowsill, Vicki Peterson. 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It's a great show. I'm a fan of both the Cowsills and the Bengals, and to hear John and Vicki doing songs written by his brothers, Cowsills, and being able to perform them on stage, the emotion's going to be worth it. All right, the number is 1-800-283-101.5. Now, Saturday night at Fred Murray's Deli, right next to Fred Murray's Deli, is Sloppy Joe's Comedy Club. And performing at Sloppy Joe's Comedy Club is a man I have worked with for about 20 years right now. But before me, he was on the Howard Stern Show, Reverend Bob Levy. How are you, pal?
3: What's up, buddy? How you doing tonight, man?
2: Doing good. How about you, man?
3: Good. Just chilling like a villain. Looking forward to the show on Saturday. Nothing like comedy.
2: No.
3: And some deli meat. Oh, my God.
2: Yeah, and it's kosher deli meat, right? It's the good stuff.
3: Oh, yeah. It's like, this is amazing. Those are the best sandwiches you can ever get.
2: You know, you and I started back in 2003 playing a coffee house. And now we've worked our way to a deli, Bob. A deli.
3: I know. There's nowhere we can't be. It's the greatest thing in the world.
2: What the hell happened?
3: I'm looking forward to it.
2: Oh, it's going to be great. It's going to be great. So, you know what? You're the only guy that didn't get fired in the latest round of Howard firings because you were gone years ago.
3: Yes. I fired myself. How about that?
2: Exactly. Winner of the meanest listener contest. And you know what's great about you? Every Bob Levy show is completely different from the last show. You don't go up there and do the same show twice.
3: No, because it's different people. You don't know what you're going to do until, you know, you see the room, you see the people, and you're like, all right, this will work, whatever, you know?
2: Yeah. And you know what? It's like some people, like, they hear crowd work and they run, you know, but you make the crowd the show. And you make everybody, you don't break anybody's chops, you don't put anybody down, you make everybody feel good, and everybody leaves. It's like, by the time they get done seeing you, it's like everybody in the room is like one big family now.
3: It's fun, you know? It's like, you know, you just look at them and say, what are they going to relate to, you know? And there's always something, yeah. You know, and there's always a bit you have in your mind. You're like, oh, I got to try it. I'm gonna try it tonight for the first time. And it's great.
2: Yeah, it's the best. And I know the last time you were in here, right, you had your son Dom, Fat Mez,
3: yeah.
2: Great classic rock band. We got to get you and the boys in here. How are they doing?
3: They're doing good, yeah. They said they'll definitely come in. You know, they just, you know, got done with the summer, you know, and the crazy schedule. So now we'll definitely be able to pop in within the next few weeks for sure.
2: Oh, beautiful. All right, so what are you finding funny about New Jersey now? What's making you laugh?
3: You know, I don't go out much. I don't, you know, I just can't. When I'm home, I like to be home.
2: Uh-huh.
3: You know, but Jersey is what Jersey is. It's fun a lot of times, and then you're like, it's a mess.
2: Yeah.
3: It's like, you don't even realize. I was going to Atlantic City. I'm like, didn't they used to have toll booths here? Now they just took them all out.
2: It's just easy pass.
3: Yeah, the way it should be.
2: Yeah, right. Have you watched the Howard Stern Show? Have you seen the HBO Max thing?
3: No, but I've heard it's horrible, but, you know, I can't go by what everybody says, so I might have to watch it and see. And give my own opinion.
2: You know, I remember you'd be on the E! Show because they would run the show during the day and then E! Would tape everything and it'd be on, you know, on at night on the E! Show. And
3: Howard TV.
2: Howard TV. What was your funniest moment?

0: moment from the Stern Show? What's your best memory?
1: I mean, there was so. I mean,
0: there was so
1: the
0: many.
1: The meanest listener contest was fun, you know, because it went on for a while, and that was just when I first got on. Basically, I think I sat in once, but also, you know, when I brought in that girl that only wanted to be with fat guys for Artie, and him and Howard went at it for 2 days. It was just like, you know, it's like we went back and we busted balls and. It was great radio. You know, we wanted to kill each other on the air, but, you know, we drive home together, me and Artie. You know?
0: Artie's hysterical. You know, I remember when you brought Artie in here. We got Artie into rehab. You know, I mean, we got you into rehab. That was magical.
1: Yeah.
0: And having you guys in here, that time, you know, and that night, I'll never forget it.
1: No. I was very proud that he agreed. He wasn't coming that ever a while, right? I was like, get in the car, you know?
0: Dude, that night, you know, I'll tell the story. We were, you know, we had worked together in Atlantic City, and we talked about the idea of helping Artie, and City of Angels came in, and it was like, look, he's going to go when he wants to go, and he has to want to do it. And then, like, about 6 months go by, and I'm watching football on a Sunday. I'm watching the Giants, and you call, going, okay, he's ready. We got to do it. What are we going to do? We're going to do it. Bring him down to studio tomorrow. And then you and Amy Locane and Artie and Kevin Mirror and later Art Ackman and Joe Conte drove. Everybody went into the room. And then 2 hours later, he came out and the world changed.
1: Yeah. It was amazing. I mean, I'm so glad he's doing well. You know, he's staying away from everything.
0: Yeah.
1: It's just however you do it to say, you know, clean is the best way to do it, you know?
0: Sure.
1: And maybe he'll come back one day. You never know.
0: Well, you know what? He's been 9 years sober now. And, like, people don't know that side of you because they see the meanest listener and they hear you and they know the act and everything. But, dude, you have a heart of gold. You genuinely care about the people around you.
1: I try.
0: You do. You really do.
1: I know.
0: And I also never forget, like, being in here with you, watching your son play with the band and the beam in your eye, the glow on your face. It was like, it was better than you killing on stage, watching your son in here.
1: Oh, yeah. In there on, you know, at the shows, it's just amazing to see the kids. They're so good. You know, it's not even close.
0: And a classic rock.
1: Yeah, and they got tons of originals now. I think they're at 30, so they got another album coming out soon.
0: Nice. And you know what? They're fun to watch because when you see them perform, they're such disciples of their music. Like, they're not just a cover band playing the music. They're a band living the music. And I've had conversations, like, when they're in here and, you know, the commercials are running, and we're talking about the Monkees and the Who and the band, you know, all the classic rock bands. And it's like talking to somebody my age. They know their stuff. And they're so into it. And you could hear it when they play it. I had, you know, Christopher Knight, right? He used to work here doing production. He would call me from the bars that they were playing
1: in. Oh, yeah.
0: Listen to this. He's holding a phone up as they're doing the Beatles. I'm like, Jesus. Oh, man.
1: It's always great to see them live. You know, I'll probably go this Friday and see them.
0: Where are you going to be?
1: Not too far from there. I think there is somewhere, I forget the name of it, but it's not far from here. It's like a few towns over, you know?
0: Yeah, we'll find out.
1: But, like, you know, they were at Chickie and Pete's a lot in Philly now, you know, on a Thursday. They'll do that.
0: Nice.
1: So, you know,
0: yeah,
1: it's an enjoyable time.
0: All right. Well, Saturday night's going to be an enjoyable time. You, me, Missy Hall, and so I moved to Jersey Mike. He's got 42,000 Facebook followers, and he does a Facebook thing called So I Moved to Jersey. Really, you got to check him out on Facebook. You're going to love him.
1: Oh, wow.
0: All right.
1: And he's there, too, right?
0: He's there, too. Going to be a great night, man. And there will be the Sloppy Joe sandwich, which is corned beef, roast beef, pastrami, turkey, and Russian dressing. Can't beat that.
1: Oh, my God.
0: There you go.
1: Oh, my God.
0: And it's fredandmurraysdeli.com to get tickets. You can win them here tomorrow night. Hey, man, I'll see you Saturday night. Thanks for coming on.
1: You got it, buddy. Love you. I'll see you soon.
0: Yeah, I love you too. It's Reverend Bob Levy. 1-800-283-101.5. All right, so we were talking about BYOB. And where are the best BYOB places in New Jersey? You don't have to bring, you don't have to buy, you could bring. And it's so much cheaper when you do that. And also, coming up at 10 o'clock, a famous frozen pizza has been discontinued. And we can't have that. So, well, we can, actually. But you know what? Frozen pizza in New Jersey is almost an impossible sale. And the only reason anyone should buy a frozen pizza, I will tell you, coming up after Fast Traffic.
2: All right, Steve, southbound 287, brake lights approaching exit 12 inbound Brook. We have construction. A couple of lanes are closed, then brake lights both ways at the Outer Bridge crossing, which has construction. The Gothels Bridge is better. New Jersey Turnpike, southbound Eastern Spur closed. Southbound Western Spur picking up some extra volume from 15W on down into Newark. You've got northbound volume near exit 5 with construction. Route 9 south at Ryan Road, Manalapan, you've got brake lights with construction. And 42 North starting to slow approaching 295 in Belmar with fix-up work. Across the Hudson, we're moving pretty well. Traffic every 15 minutes on New Jersey 101.5.
3: New Jersey 101.5 instant weather. It'll be dry tonight, but spotty showers developing in the northern half of the state tomorrow with a thunderstorm farther south. It'll be cooler and less humid on Thursday with a little rain arriving in the far south late in the day. I'm meteorologist Kerry Schwendenhammer.
0: And we are looking at 67 in Atlantic City, 71 Cherry Hill, 71 Rahway. Fast traffic, instant weather every 15 minutes on New Jersey 101.5.
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6: 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Well worth it. Then we had The Mentalist. We had Bobby B, The Mentalist, bringing magic to New Jersey. We bring magic to New Jersey every Wednesday night because Gemini comes in here. Gemini Comedy Entertainment, who performs feats of... Not feats of strength, feats of magic. The only magic he hasn't done, he has not made himself disappear yet. As much as we beg, what can I say? All right, so a couple of things I want to talk about right now. 1-800-283-101.5. One is the BYOB, because Collingswood is going to vote on limited liquor licenses, and it is so hard to get a liquor license in New Jersey, so expensive to get a liquor license in New Jersey, and so many regulations and hoops you got to jump through to get a liquor license in New Jersey. There are certain things that they do, like why not let the breweries, the microbreweries, they serve food. Some of them, a lot of them can't. You know, there's so many restrictions. I love the idea of edibles on the menu. Why not? You're in a restaurant. Why? And you know what? Think of what that would do for the restaurants if they could sell edibles or have like bake in the edible, like the oils and stuff into the cooking. Have like a marijuana menu, if you will. And then, you buy it. I remember when they first started talking about legalizing marijuana in New Jersey. I love the idea of like having like a shaker in the pizzeria where you got the one with the oregano, the one with the garlic, the one with the salt, and another one with the weed. And you sprinkle that on your pizza. And then what do? You want more pizza, right? Do what I can to help the community. But the BYOBs are, if done well, the gold mine in New Jersey. Because I've had two places. I had a comedy club in Seattle City, a coffee house, where people would bring their own beer when we would do the comedy shows. I'm glad that I would get to sell them the beer. But by the same token, you know, when you go to a club or you go to a show and you are paying the prices that they ask for a drink, especially when you go to a ball game, oh my God. But if you could bring a six-pack, I mean, for what the six-pack costs, be about what you're buying, what you're paying for like a glass or a bottle. So 1-800-283-101.5. What's your favorite BYOB in New Jersey? And I got Ricardo's Italian Restaurant in Browns Mills. Dennis and I went for dinner there one night. And oh, my God. The food is, like I said, the food is phenomenal. I ordered a veal chop. Vito greets us at the door. Gives us the royal treatment, gives us hoodies. I ended up with a veal chop that was so big. It was on, you know, like when you order a pizza, it's on that big round silver, you know, pizza tray. The meal came on that tray. It was like being in a Flintstones. It was going to just tip right over, you know. But the food there is fantastic. Of course, Dina's Bistro and Tom's River. You know, some places, like when you see like the chef on television, and you look at the meal, and it's like this big plate with this little teeny weeny piece of meat on it and a little teeny weeny vegetable, and you're like, where's the rest of the meal? Well, when you go to Dina's, they don't believe in that. You get a bicep ordering food.

0: And that's the thing. Like, if you give people a lot to eat, they're not going to have a problem with the price. And Diane gives me Gourmet Cafe in Parsippany. So delicious. The staff is the best. And Ellen. Ellen likes Fred Murray's Deli in Freehold. Rob Pisani gives me Beachy in Ramsey. Mike gives me Tino's Mexican Kitchen in Red Bank. Sharon, Lowe's Garden in Brick for sushi. Where do you go? 1-800-283-101.5. This is a great time. If you own a restaurant that's BYOB, give me a call. Tell me about yourself. Give the number. Where do you like to go? It looks like these Ricardo's is taking over this page because I got about 50 of the Ricardo's. Sebastian's Schnitzel House. Bring your champagne and have mimosas with your delicious meal on buffet Sundays. How about that? Carlizio's in Freehold comes from Fred. All right, 1-800-283-101.5. Chef Bola in Atlantic City is another one. How about this? Peter, the Poached Pear in Point Pleasant. Excellent food and a really good experience. I swear to you, I think Ricardo's is actually like just hijacked this entire page. Oh man, the Blue Claw Crab in Burlington, that's a good one. But where do you go? You stop off and get a bottle on your way there. And then you just sit down, they open it for you. And they may have to charge a little bit more for the meal because they got to pay their rent. If they had the liquor, I was talking to a restaurant owner today, basically said, look, if we had liquor, we could make the food cheaper. But in the end, for what you'd pay for the liquor, you end up, the customer, spending more. Olivia's in Eatontown. Steven gives me that one. But 1-800-283-101.5. Now, coming up in the next hour, we know Jersey's all about it, all known for pizza. If you want to give me a BYOP place, I would love to have it. But coming up in the next hour, a very famous frozen pizza is going to go by the wayside. And in New Jersey, the only time you should be eating frozen pizza is when the pizzerias are closed. And sadly, since the pandemic, you know, there aren't a lot of overnight places, aren't a lot of late night pizzerias open. So coming up, we'll talk about pizza. We'll talk about frozen pizza, where you get the best frozen pizza, who's got the best frozen pizza, actually. We get it in the supermarket, I guess. And the pizzerias that are still open, stick around, especially if you're hungry.
1: 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Fitzpatrick Home Improvement News Desk, New Jersey's most listened to station, New Jersey 101.5 News, starts now.
2: The White House says the former fiancée of Donald Trump Jr., Kimberly Guilfoyle, has been asked to leave her post as U.S. ambassador to Greece. This after Guilfoyle denied accusations that she'd asked a businessman and Trump supporter to pay off her $100,000 credit card debt in exchange for better access to the Trump administration. At a press briefing today, new White House press secretary Katie Zakaria said Guilfoyle had been asked to resign and they wish her well. We've learned the identity of the man who fell to his death from a Six Flags Over Georgia roller coaster Monday. Liz Kennedy reports it was 42-year-old Hassan Kareem of Atlanta.
3: The tragic event happened on the Goliath roller coaster on Monday. The man, 42-year-old Hassan Kareem, worked for Atlanta Public Schools. According to police, Kareem was ejected from the ride and struck other patrons before falling beneath the attraction. Four other people were injured in the incident. The ride, which reaches about 70 miles per hour, stands about 200 feet tall. A statement by Atlanta Public Schools was released on Tuesday and read that Kareem's presence and impact will be deeply missed by our students, staff, and all those whose lives he touched.
2: 3 weeks until the midterm elections, and President Trump is still stumping, this time in Wasilla, Alaska tonight, urging supporters to re-elect Republican Senator Dan Sullivan, again warning of the consequences of a Democratic victory.
4: I've done more for this state than any other state in the union, and they'll repeal it immediately.
2: This week, Trump's also set to visit Arizona, Montana, and Georgia. The Archdiocese of Los Angeles among those encouraging Catholics to pray for Pope Leo XIV after the Vatican announced Tuesday the Pope has lung cancer and is recovering from surgery. During Sunday prayers, Pope Leo announced that doctors had found a small localized nodule in his lung, which the Holy See press office says now doctors have removed. I'm Scott Carr.
1: Now, here comes New Jersey Fast Traffic.
5: Southbound car lanes of the Turnpike, south of exit 12 in Carteret. We have debris in the roadway in the center lane that should be cleared up pretty quickly. The southbound eastern spur is closed. Northbound work at exit 5, southbound work at exit 4. Crash with a vehicle off the roadway on the Parkway North past exit 69 in Ocean Township, but it's on the right shoulder. And then you got construction going south between 144 and 143. Two left lanes are closed, and that's causing a bit of a delay. But big delays on 287 south, approaching exit 12 inbound Brook, all due to construction. Your backups from Route 22, Outer Bridge Crossing jam both ways. That's construction work. And the GW Bridge lower level is closed. Traffic every 15 minutes. Mitch Torres on New Jersey 101.5.
6: New Jersey 101.5, instant weather, dry and warm for the night tonight. Then we'll have some showers developing across the northern part of the state tomorrow, but maybe a thunderstorm farther south toward the Delaware River. I'm meteorologist Kerry Schwindenhammer.
0: And we have 68 degrees in Stone Harbor, 69 degrees Hoboken, 67 degrees Lakewood. Fast traffic, instant weather, every 15 minutes on New Jersey 101.5.
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23: Anthropic says users can't direct harmful or abusive language toward Claude. It comes as the AI company tries to push religious figures to consider whether Claude might have a soul. The company also says users can't use Claude for election interference or to create fabricated news outlets. OpenAI's projected revenue has reportedly fallen short by about $20 billion. That would put the company's annualized revenue significantly below Anthropic's number. The Financial Times says OpenAI's annualized revenue is at about $50 billion. Apple is reportedly set to release a touchscreen MacBook Pro. Bloomberg says it's among the models that will be coming out on October 27th. Your next phone signal could come from space. The FCC is moving toward a new spectrum auction designed to help smartphones connect directly to satellites. The goal is to improve coverage in places where traditional cell service is weak or unavailable. The technology expands, it could make staying connected easier for travelers, rural communities, and people facing emergencies. Tech Report, I'm Tammy Trujillo.
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25: We get it almost every night.
0: Yes, we do.
25: And the moon gets up big and bright. It's supernatural delight. Every border was dancing in the moonlight.
0: All right, so tomorrow night, we got trivia, music, movies, television, New Jersey. Jeffrey Paul's going to be here. He was in The Irishman, you know. And so I moved to Jersey. Mike is going to be here. And he's going to be with me on Saturday with Bob Levy and I over at Fred Murray's Sloppy Joe's Comedy Club. Thursday night, Chaz Palminteri is going to be calling in from The Bronx Tale. And they're going to be at the Carteret Performing Arts Center. 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We got tickets to give away to the big Proud to Be Jersey Funny Show hosted by Bill Spadia with myself and Eric Potts and Jill Myra and Gemini and Freddie Rubino. The laughs will not stop, and you can get your tickets at CarteretPack.com. We'll have those tickets to give away tomorrow night as well and Thursday night. So a good time shall be had by all. My friend Dennis and I, Malloy, we try to find great places to eat, and Dennis is like a restaurant connoisseur. And one day he says, listen, I got this great place in Browns Mills. You got to come, and I'll meet you there, because it's like it's halfway between where we both live. And it was well worth the trip. It's called Ricardo's. And the proprietor of Ricardo's, who greeted us at the door and hung with us and took us under wing throughout the entire night and brought me a veal chop the size of a moose. Vito is on the line. What's up, pal?
26: Mr. Trevelise, how are you?
0: I am fantastic. Do you have one of the most incredible restaurants ever? People need to know about this.
26: Thank you, Steve. That's very kind of you.
0: Oh, my God.
26: Even though you tapped out, you couldn't eat the whole meal.
0: Yeah, but you know what? I took it home to my children. We ate it for 5 days. I got to come back. I got to bring them. You know what? I got to round them up and get them down there because your food is so good.
26: How's Dennis doing?
0: Dennis doing great. He's back on with Judy, 10 to noon.
26: I email him here and there to say hello. Mm-hmm. But we've been waiting for you. We're waiting there. Your picture is on the wall.
0: It is? Oh, then I'm coming back. Definitely coming back.
26: You got to show your family, show everybody. Come in. Bring everyone in.
0: Absolutely. So tell me about the restaurant. Like, what's going on? When I was there, you took me in the yard. You were working on putting everything together. How's it looking there?
26: Looks great. It's got a little vineyard outside.
0: Uh-huh.
26: It's got a massive rose garden. You could actually walk inside the vineyard. It envelops you as you walk through it. It's really nice. It's got outside dining area, jasmine, palm trees. It's quite nice. I'm very proud of it.
0: You know what you should be? You should be proud of all the work you do and the service, the people. There's love in that room. When you walk into Ricardo's, there's love in that room and great food.
26: Thank you. It's a beautiful town, Browns Mills.
0: It actually
26: really
0: is.
26: It really is. It is. The lakes, the trees, the pines.
0: What do you recommend? When you go in there to eat, what do you recommend?
26: The Browns Mills tomato pie and Vito's sweet and sourdough garlic bread.
0: Oh, yeah.
26: The best, as far as pasta goes, the New Orleans shrimp and sausage. Really good. Rendered sausage, jumbo shrimp, sherry wine, blush reduction. It's amazing. But the Browns Mills tomato pie is definitely stellar.
0: What's the sauce on that? Somebody called about that earlier.
26: It's a San Marzano sauce. Oh. Yeah, San Marzano tomatoes, hand crushed, only imported from Italy.
0: Wow.
26: Extra virgin olive oil, a little bit of our mozzarella blend that we create, and definitely the dough that my father makes. 52 years, he's 78. He is there every day making the dough. You met him.
0: I did. What a great guy. What a great family. I'm telling you. Ricardo, you got to go. Absolutely. Vito, thanks for calling, man. Keep in touch. I will be down there. I swear.
26: Give my best to Dennis, Steve.
0: You will. Take care, buddy. All right, 1-800-283-101.5, the Browns Mills tomato pie. That's amazing. And you know, Jersey's got the best pizza. And I can understand why a frozen pizza wouldn't make it in New Jersey, simply because there are too many great pizzerias in New Jersey. But Celeste frozen pizza, you ever heard of Celeste frozen pizza? You look at the box and, oh yeah, Mama Celeste, and they would do these commercials. You know, I love when they try to imitate Italian families, you know? It's, everybody loves Raymond. You know, it's kind of like we had to take a New York Italian family and try to homogenize them so that they would be able to sell all across the country. And as funny as the Barones were, you know, they weren't real Italian. You know, like a cannolis isn't like what an Italian mother makes. A rollatini, manigot, mozzarella is what the real Italians make. Although cannolis are good. But I want to know from you. I want to your best BYOB restaurant, you know, like Ricardo's and Browns Mills. But give me, what are the frozen pizzas? Like, who makes the best frozen pizza? And, like, why would you eat a frozen pizza in New Jersey? Very, very simple. You eat a frozen pizza in New Jersey because all the pizzerias, if you get to a point where all the pizzerias are closed and you want pizza, so what do? You got to go to the ShopRite that's open 24/7. You got to go to the grocery store that's open. Or maybe like the case of like a 7-Eleven or a Wawa or whatever. And you got to get the box. So if you had to get a frozen pizza, or maybe there's some people actually like them. Like, what's your favorite frozen pizza? 1-800-283-101.5. I remember when I was a kid, I never understood how this pizza could sell. But yet, it's been around for 100 years. Charlie, come on in. You ever have Elio's pizza? It is, I don't get what the, you ever have Elio's pizza?
2: It's like I have had Elio's.
0: It's the go-to, right? It's the white box, right? Yeah. I don't get it. It's like, it's fine. It's card, no, it's not. It's cardboard. It's got the blandest gravy on it. It's got little specks of cheese. I don't understand, like, why anybody, I don't know how they've been in business. Unless, let's put a pizza out that will appeal to no one. And because of that, everyone will buy it.
2: I mean, I haven't had an Elio's and pizza in a very long time. I was I was a kid when I last had one.
0: That's the official kid pizza.
2: Yeah, exactly. So I think if I had it today, right, I probably would not enjoy it. But I haven't had a frozen pizza in general in so long. I am I'm more of a pizza bagel guy.
0: A pizza bagel.
2: I like the pizza
0: bagels. Well, they do those, right? Those are the little ones you get frozen.
2: Yeah, I love them.
0: Who makes those? There's a red box.
2: It says like Bagel Bites on it.
0: Bagel Bites. That's it. See, I mean, even that. There was Celentano Pizza. And Celentano Pizza's Pathmark, which is no longer in existence. ShopRite's became Pathmark's for a while. I think Pathmark went out of business. But there was a time when Pathmark was selling albums, record albums. And the record album at the time was like, I don't know, $3.50, something like that. The Celentano pizza, the large Celentano pizza, was 99 cents. The weight of the frozen pizza was the same as two record albums. And the record albums, if you open up the, you know, the seal the right way, yeah, you could actually take out the frozen pizza and put in two record albums. And I went into the music business for a while. In 32nd Street in Union City. That was my favorite pizza, was the Celentano pizza. My grandmother made my pizza. No way I was eating that crap. But anyway, there was another one. Well, the famous, like, there were certain pizzas you would get. And now, like, you go to the supermarket for $6, they make that ginormous pizza that's cellophane wrapped and all. They're not bad.
2: No, I don't mind those. I'd rather get those than like the boxed one. Mm. But it's not the best.
0: But how about there was a thing called Buitoni instant pizza, and the Buitoni, it was kind of like an English muffin pizza.
2: Okay,
0: and it was sealed. I love them. They were toaster pizzas.
2: Buitoni toaster pizza.
0: Yeah, and what it would be, you put it in a toaster and. Because it was like, you know, it was inside. It was double crusted. Mm. So it was inside. So you take it out of the toaster. It was amazing.
2: It says that it's a 1970s, 80s retro snack discontinued.
0: They don't make them anymore. I don't understand why.
2: I don't know. They look pretty good. Maybe the pizza bagel started. You know what? It's also kind of like a Hot Pocket.
0: Yeah,
2: maybe, in a way.
0: I guess. It was the original, but it was a round, like the Hot Pocket is kind of like an egg roll.
2: Yeah,
0: this is a round pizza, and you know, when you're a kid and you get one of those, it's fantastic.
2: It looks good.
0: It really was. Try. All right, 1-800-283-101.5. Here's what I want. Give me your favorite frozen pizza, or give me your favorite BYOB restaurant. It's fast traffic.
3: Steve, still backed up on 287 south from exit 14 down to exit 12 because of construction. It's getting a little bit better, but the Outer Bridge crossing is just jammed both ways with road work. And I'm starting to see backups on Route 1, southbound 1 and 9 and Avondale Street, Woodbridge. We have brake lights with construction. And then farther down the line, southbound on Route 1 between Amboy Avenue and Edison and 287, we've got a couple of lanes closed for construction work. So you might want to go with Route 27 instead or the New Jersey Turnpike. Northbound, some brake lights on the turnpike at exit 5. That's construction. 42 north slow at 295 in Belmar. GW Bridge lower level is closed. Traffic every 15 minutes on New Jersey 101.5.
4: New Jersey 101.5 instant weather. It'll be dry tonight, but spotty showers developing in the northern half of the state tomorrow with a thunderstorm farther south. It'll be cooler and less humid on Thursday with a little rain arriving in the far south late in the day. I'm meteorologist Carrie Schwendenhammer.
0: 67 in Manasquan, 70 in Woodbury, 70 Westfield, past traffic, instant weather. Every 15 minutes on New Jersey 101.5.
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32: Ukrainian drone strikes have taken out 2 Russian data centers that run the country's most popular search engine and AI chatbot. Experts say this is part of a larger trend when it comes to modern warfare.
33: Commercial drones that have been heavily modified, or maybe not even heavily modified in some cases, are able to control airspace over the battlefield.
32: Texas A&M's Professor Dan DeBree says this same drone technology is being used on our border. Mexican cartels, he says, are using them for surveillance. There's 1,000 penetrations every month, and he warns they could be used for attacks in the future. And dangerous online behavior by its AI models is leading Anthropic to cut off some internet access. TechCrunch reports that Anthropic is cutting off live internet access to its internal evaluations until further notice, so it can straighten out the rogue AI agents. The company says it was able to identify multiple cases of unintended model actions during evaluations and the internal use of Claude. Some of the instances involve targeting websites run by U.S. government agencies. Tech Report, I'm Mark Mayfield.
0: All right, 1-800-283-101.5. Saturday nights are right for fighting. You know why? Because all they can get is frozen pizza. If that don't make you throw down, nothing will. Where's the best frozen pizza? No more Celeste. Mama Celeste. Bye-bye, Mama Celeste. Got the boot. So now we're down to whatever you've got for me. 1-800-283-101.5. Kathy is in Cream Ridge. Hi, Kathy.
34: Oh, hi. Whoops, wait. I got to turn the radio down. Hold on.
0: Okay.
34: Okay, I had to turn the radio down. Sorry. Okay, now it's about allios. Now this is what I did with allios. I doctor it up a little bit, you know, before I start cooking it. I drizzle it with olive oil.
0: Right.
34: And I put a little garlic salt on it.
0: Right.
34: For, you know, spread that around. And then I put it on oregano.
0: So you got it's kind of like starter. Yeah, Elio's is like the starter pizza. You know, we give you the basics, and then you make it your own.
34: Well, yeah, exactly.
0: All right, I'll go with that. Kathy's in Pennsauken. Kathy, what are you getting your frozen pizza?
35: I agree with the lady with the Elio's, but I was thinking about Stouffer's French bread pizza.
0: Oh, that's good. Yeah,
35: that's an oldie, but good. I don't even know if they make it anymore.
0: Oh, I think they do.
35: Do they? Yeah. As far as BYOB restaurant, I'd be biased.
0: Okay.
35: Monte Grillo's, West Philadelphia Avenue, Pennsauken, where I work.
0: What's it called?
35: Monte Grillo's.
0: Oh, Monte Grillo's. All right.
35: Penny Stalking and Frankie Meatball eats there.
0: Oh, well, despite that. Now, you're trying to build people that play to play something to get people to go. And then you got to tell them Frankie Meatball's eats there.
35: Yeah, well, then maybe that's, I don't know, is that good or bad?
0: In the Frankie Meatball's booth, he sits.
35: He sits at table 8 all the time.
0: Yeah, he's like the Frank Sinatra of the place.
35: He is.
0: Uh-huh. All right, go tell him I'm sending Sammy the sausage down to take care of him.
35: Guys, have a good night. Bye.
0: You got it, Kathy. Best of Louie on the couch. All right, Andrew in Flemington. What do you got for me, Andrew?
1: Hey, the best thing that happened to me today, I had some mozzarella sticks and pizza from the Main Street Pizza and Taco. This is the first best thing that happened to me tonight.
0: They got to put you on the payroll. They really do. Main Street Pizza and Taco. They got to give you a job there and put you in charge of marketing.
1: 1% off the top, baby.
0: That would be that. But they got to, do they make a taco pizza?
1: You know, I don't know if they do, but the people before them did.
0: They should have. It's Main Street
1: Pizza
0: and Tacos.
1: And I had never tried it, but I heard it was good.
0: How about this? How about this? They take a taco and they fill it with tomato sauce and mozzarella.
1: Yeah, you know what I told the guy? Because I heard a comedian talk about it in Seattle years ago.
0: Right.
1: They came out with pot-infused pizza where you have a slice of pizza, and when you're eating the slice, you think, oh, wow, I'm hungry again, and then you get done with the slice, and it's like...
0: You order another slice?
1: And you have another... Yeah. I told that to the guy who runs the pizzeria. He says, wow, that's a good idea.
0: You see that? Look at this. Always marketing, coming up with research and development. You should own this place.
1: How about the DiGiorno? I had those once about 20 years ago. For 10 years ago, I had a Super Bowl party my friend hosted. It was the three of us.
0: Right.
1: And we had two DiGiorno large in the oven, one after the other. They're actually better than Pizza Hut, I think.
0: You know what? They figured out. I like them. They got the dough rises.
1: Yeah, they had to figure it out. Exactly. They figured out how to make the dough believable, you know?
0: Yeah. I like that.
1: Thank you.
0: It's DiGiorno. All right. Let's see. All right, my buddy Tommy Garofalo from Union City. Steve, we're from Union City, brother from New Jersey. The words frozen and pizza should not be in the same sentence. But if they are, then pick your favorite pizza parlor, go buy the pizza, freeze it, and then you'll have the best. How about that? Love that. Then I reply, you know, I should have done that with the Summit Pizza. We go to Summit Pizza was on 12th Street and Summit Avenue in New Jersey. And that was a great place. I like that. Rob Brooklyn, who owns Zoni's Pizzas, two pizzerias, Tree Tavern, used to. I haven't had frozen pizza in a long time. I know. He's got connections. He owns two pizzerias. Let's see. Delfraria frozen pizza is so heads and tails above every other frozen pizza. It's incredible, says Rich. EJ. We had no pizzeria in Mays Landing till 1973. Prior to that, I knew Elio's frozen pizza. And that was the pizza until Cousin Mario's came to town. How about that? And he actually wrote a story about it on NJ1015.com. That is a dedicated man, that EJ. I love him. Jerry Bino, Tree Tavern, but haven't had a frozen pizza in 11 years, 4 months, 7 weeks, and 6 days. Celeste was going out of business is a good one, but after all these years, are they bioengineered? What does bioengineered mean? I'll go look it up.
2: President Trump is not saying if the U.S. will join Saudi Arabia and order strikes on Iran-backed Houthi rebels. When asked if he'd made a decision by reporters today, Trump only said the Houthis are behaving very badly. Houthi strikes on a main Saudi airport killed more than a dozen people over the weekend, including one American. The White House says the former fiancé of Donald Trump Jr., Kimberly Guilfoyle, was asked to resign from her post as U.S. ambassador to Greece. This after Guilfoyle denied accusations she had asked a businessman and known Trump supporter to pay off her $100,000 credit card debt in exchange for better access to the Trump administration. Pope Leo has been diagnosed with lung cancer. The 71-year-old U.S.-born pontiff underwent surgery today to remove a growth from his lung. The Vatican says the surgery was successful and confirmed his diagnosis, adding they'll provide more information soon. I'm Scott Carr.
3: Here's New Jersey Fast Traffic. An accident on Route 80, both directions. It's slow between exit 57 and 56 in Patterson. We're going to try and get eyes on it. The turnpike southbound eastern spur is closed. Now suddenly the northbound car lanes have delays just past Newark Airport. In fact, it looks like it is on the ramp to the eastern or western spur. Either way, just north of the airport, you see some brake lights on the turnpike. Southbound 109 Avenel Street, Woodbridge, construction delays. Then Route 1 South jammed approaching 287 with more construction. 287 South repairs in Bound Brook. Outer Bridge Crossing, brake lights each way with repairs. Next report in 15 minutes, New Jersey 101.
4: New Jersey 101.5 instant weather. We're looking at a warm and even humid day tomorrow, and there could be a thunderstorm in parts of the south with spotty showers in the north, a stray thunderstorm in the evening across the south tomorrow night, and then cooler and less humid with more rain arriving in the far south later in the day on Thursday. I'm Kerry Schwendenhammer.
0: 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Fast traffic instant weather every 15 minutes on New Jersey 101.5.
6: Chief Meteorologist Dan Zero's weather to traffic that explains what's happening. 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
13: Ukrainian drone strikes have taken out two Russian data centers that run the country's most popular search engine and AI chatbot. Experts say this is part of a larger trend when it comes to modern warfare.
14: Commercial drones that have been heavily modified, or maybe not even heavily modified in some cases, are able to control airspace over the battlefield.
13: Texas A&M's Professor Dan DeBree says this same drone technology is being used on our border. Mexican cartels, he says, are using them for surveillance. There's 1,000 penetrations every month, and he warns they could be used for attacks in the future. And dangerous online behavior by its AI models is leading Anthropic to cut off some internet access. TechCrunch reports that Anthropic is cutting off live internet access to its internal evaluations until further notice, so it can straighten out the rogue AI agents. Company says it was able to identify multiple cases of unintended model actions during evaluations and the internal use of Claude. Some of the instances involve targeting websites run by U.S. government agencies. Tech Report, I'm Mark Mayfield.
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0: not involved with the show besides sitting there. There's a video of Stamos trying to, you know, do the Beach Boys dance, and he just it just not doesn't look. It's kind of sad to see, you know.
1: Did you Stamos wrote this really long Facebook post when I first saw it? It was on Sunday. And there were all these people talking about, like, that's abuse and all that.
0: Yeah.
1: And I tweeted out some kind of, like, you know it's time to go in. And it really is. Stamos wrote this thing about 41 years of his life have been spent playing with the Beach Boys. He grew up with the Beach Boys. He loves Mike Love. I don't doubt that. I don't doubt that. And, you know, it meant everything for Love to be on that stage. On the other side of that, it's sad. It's sad because there comes a time, you know, when nobody wants to turn the page. Nobody wants to stop. But there comes a time when it's good for your own legacy. Yeah. You don't want to be remembered like that. You know, one of the things about dying young, you know, everybody's going to remember John Lennon at 40. You remember Jim Morrison at 27, Jimi Hendrix. And I get that. But when you see these guys, you know, I don't understand. What is Mike Love trying to prove? Because he knows. He's got to know what everybody's thinking, seeing him out there. And the fact that he's just sitting there, and then he tries to do the little Beach Boy roll thing. It's like, what's the point? Why are we doing this?
0: Yeah, I don't know why the audience would want to see that, you know?
1: And it's about Mike Love has always been an egomaniac.
0: Mm-hmm.
1: He played Great Adventure once in the 80s, and he wore a t-shirt saying, "I'm Mike Love of the Beach Boys." I remember that. But I've had him on the show. We've had Mike Love on.
0: Yeah.
1: He's a great, you know, I don't know him, but I mean, from the interview, had a lot of great stories to tell. Really nice guy. But there just comes a time when you gotta turn the page, move on to the next thing, whatever that is.
0: Definitely.
1: No matter how old you are, nobody wants to stop being relevant.
0: No, I mean, and it's like a one in the million chance to be in the Beach Boys, in a band that's as iconic and famous as the Beach Boys. So I understand that could be hard to want to give up, but... Well, I just, when your family's urging you to, you know.
1: Family's urging him to?
0: I actually have some quotes from Stamos's post I was able to find. And it said, despite doctors, family, and friends urging him to focus on his health, he insists being on stage. He says he needs his band, the audience, his friends, and drummer surrounding him to lift him up, Stamos said.
1: I wouldn't doubt that, but there's got to be a better, I don't know, there's got to be a better way to do it. Or maybe the fact that now everybody knows, or maybe it would have been better to put a press release out first to prepare the audience. Because had they done that, like had everybody known, you know, Mike's having health issues, it means so much for him to be out here. He would rather, you know, rather than watch from the seats, it meant so much to him to feel your love, to see, to be with his band.
0: Yeah.
1: And then let him take the stage.
0: Yeah.
1: As opposed to just letting him take the stage, get roasted, and then have to come back and defend
0: him. Yeah, I think that's what Stamos is trying to do now. But yeah, it's a little too late. That has already went viral, you know.
1: Well, now going forward, everybody else will know.
0: Yeah.
1: At
0: for sure.
1: Future concerts.
0: Because I doubt he's going to want to get off the stage even after people are criticizing him. I don't think he really cares about that.
1: It's in your blood. Uncle Floyd died because he wouldn't stop a podcast. Mm. Think about that.
0: Yeah.
1: The man is having a stroke and he refuses to end the show, a podcast, which could have been picked up and re-recorded later. Yeah. And I don't get off stage. And you're like, what are you, crazy? God rest his soul. But yeah, but he would have, you know. what else we got?
0: All right, so we got Six Flags Great Adventure. The Nitro, they closed Nitro, you know, in New Jersey and a bunch of other rides around the country after this disaster, this accident at the Georgia, you know, Six Flags, you know, where somebody was, you know, not secured, I guess, properly in the seat and ended up, you know, falling out and passing away. And wow. I mean, it's just really sad. I could never imagine something like that, you know.
1: Are you a ride guy?
0: I'm not.
1: Me neither.
0: And yeah, I mean, stuff like this doesn't help, but that's really, you know, not, I'm just not a heights guy. It's just not for me. But the stuff like that's just sad to see. I mean, he was on with his daughter.
1: Oh, God. And she got to watch it.
0: Yep. And
1: the family got to see it on the video.
0: The mother.

0: was below watching them. I believe someone that was just walking underneath the ride ended up getting hurt because they got hit by the person falling off.
1: Oh, God.
0: So, just really horrible. I'm curious to see, like, what they're going to do in terms of safety precautions after this. Like, how does something like that even happen?
1: Well, you know what? It happens because they weren't secured properly. Yeah. Maybe they thought they were secured properly. Or the ride operators, you know, when you get hired to run a ride, they just process you in and put you on a ride. There's no training or anything like that.
0: No.
1: But, here's how you do it. But you get on a ride, and you're thinking as you're going, you know, the idea of the ride is to jar you and move you and to scare you.
0: Yeah.
1: And you're experiencing that and you're thinking, that's okay, I'm protected. Now you're going on thinking, well, I may not be protected.
0: Yeah.
1: And in some situations, people are not protected. And this is one of them. And the idea that someone loses their life over a stupid ride is.
0: Yeah, how long is the ride? What, 2 minutes, if that?
1: Well, Great Adventure, what they do is the idea of when you pay the admission, you get the rides for free. Mm. So when I worked there, I ran the rotor, spins around, floor drops, you know, that thing. But you're measured by your capacity. So the idea is to get as many people on that ride per hour so that they could satisfy all the people coming in.
0: Yeah.
1: So that everybody gets a chance to ride the ride. You know, like, I paid all this money and I didn't get to ride the ride. So move these things. So the average ride is about maybe 1 to 2 minutes. You're not on there long.
0: Mm. Yeah. No, it's just extremely.
1: Now, if the park is empty, then we'll run you forever.
0: Yeah.
1: Or what happened with the rotor? I would get calls from security because we have field phones. Mm. And you get these kids. Back then, they used to bring these kids in from New York and they wouldn't, you know, they pay all the poor kids, you know, poor kids to build better boys and all that, you know, underprivileged children, gang members, and they would like, you know, and they'd wreak havoc in the park. So the security guy, why don't you take a ride on the rotor? So they'd send them down to me, and I'd get a call on the field phone describing them, and I'd put them in the barrel for about a half an hour.
0: Wow, you were like the punishment.
1: They'd come out like, security'd be waiting for them. So they'd come out like, they would puke, and the puke would go all over, because it would come back in their face.
0: Of course, yeah.
1: Go all over their shirts. Oh, Rotor's a washing machine. And then they'd come out staggering, and there'd be security.
0: That's great.
1: It was. What else we got?
0: Okay, so I want to talk about something really serious. So Collingswood has had a longstanding ban on backyard chickens that has finally been lifted.
1: No backyard chickens?
0: Yes, so for a long time, people aren't allowed to have chickens in their backyard. A lot of people do it. They like to have the homegrown eggs.
1: And yeah.
0: With the egg prices today, it makes a lot of sense.
1: Right.
0: Now that they lifted this ban, so I'm expect to see, you know, Brick is getting dispensaries and Collingswood is getting chickens. So
1: aren't they getting a liquor license too? In Jersey. Did I not read that? Who's getting the liquor license? I was talking about that with the BYOB.
0: Oh.
1: Are they getting it? Was it Collingswood that's getting the liquor license?
0: It might be.
1: I was just talking about this. Schmuck. All right, hold on. Collingswood.
0: It is Collingswood. Wow.
1: Chickens and liquor license.
0: They're getting pretty progressive
1: drunken
0: in
1: chickens
0: Collingswood.
1: Are going to be, really.
0: I got to stop by the auction.
1: If you can't deal with the chickens, we can let you drink.
0: Have you ever, like, had a...
1: drink to clear away the... Yeah, drink to forget the chickens.
0: Have you ever had an egg, like, straight from the chicken, like, off somebody's farm? I never have.
1: I didn't just take it out and eat it.
0: But I want to...
1: Oh, yeah. My wife is a physical therapist.
0: Mm-hmm.
1: And sometimes, like, you know, she'll see these different patients. And some of them have farms. And there's one that we used to bring the egg crates to. Like, you know, when you buy the eggs in the supermarket, we would give them the crates. And they would use them for the, you know, for the chickens. They're not bad.
0: I hear good things. I heard people say that they're fluffier. They taste a little better, so I don't know.
1: I think that's in you. I don't know. If somebody's going to tell me, give me the store-bought egg and the chicken egg, and I'm going to compare them. I'll take your word for it.
0: Yeah, you know what? I think if I had my own chickens and I had to harvest my own eggs, I would also think that they taste better.
1: I would want them, yeah.
0: So,
1: I'm not doing this for nothing.
0: No, not at all.
1: All right, let's hit a break. We'll come back.
0: All right.

0: Thanks, Steve. We got to the bottom of that delay on the northbound turnpike just north of Newark Airport. They closed the northbound eastern spur, so that is now closed in both directions for construction. At last check, they still had some debris reported on the roadway southbound in the car lanes by exit 12 and Carteret in the center lane, but that's likely been cleaned up. I see no delay at all. 109 south, I see delays Avenel Street, Woodbridge, construction. More delays on Route 1 south, Amboy Avenue into 287 Edison with construction. Delays cleared on 287 south at exit 12, but now we have delays at exit 3 heading into Edison. That's with road work, and the northbound parkway is bunching up in the local lanes. We have construction there between 109 and 114. Cross the Hudson, the lower deck is closed at the George, and our next report in 15 minutes. New Jersey 101.5.
1: New Jersey 101.5 instant weather. It'll be dry tonight, but spotty showers developing in the northern half of the state tomorrow with a thunderstorm farther south. It'll be cooler and less humid on Thursday with a little rain arriving in the far south late in the day. I'm meteorologist Kerry Schwindenhammer.
2: 67 degrees in Atlantic City, 71 in Cherry Hill, 71 Rahway. Fast traffic instant weather every 15 minutes on New Jersey 101.5.
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10: The CDC is releasing data showing that U.S. measles cases have surpassed 4,000 this year. As of Friday, there were 4,080 confirmed measles cases across 47 states and the District of Columbia, and the CDC says more than 1,100 of those infections, or 25% of the total, have been in Pennsylvania. South Carolina is next with 670 cases. Health officials in Pennsylvania are reporting 5 measles deaths, but the CDC is confirming just 2 and hasn't said where. What experts do agree on is that this is the largest measles outbreak in the U.S. in 35 years. The World Health Organization said Saturday that Russia's state health regulator has confirmed the death of a lab worker at a plague research facility in Siberia. But the WHO says no case of plague has been registered. Health update. I'm Sarah Lee Kessler.
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10: All right, Steve Chumbalish, 1-800-283-101.5. And the Chatty.
11: Yo.
12: Charlie! Lady took my phone!
10: All right, what else we got?
13: All right, so I want to talk about this New Jersey superintendent. They got a $39,000 raise. The Montgomery school district superintendent, Mary McLaughlin, she received a 16% salary increase. On top of that, she got a controversial perk to her new job.
10: What's the perk?
13: So although her kids don't live in Montgomery school district, they'll be able to go to the Montgomery schools, which a lot of people are upset about because they would like their children to be able to go to different district schools for a better education.
10: Wouldn't that be great? They should do that.
13: Yeah.
10: They should do that. Because my son got screwed out of a football position because of the principal's son, who was brought in from another district. Mm. And even though I pay taxes in the town, they had, what are you going to do? Well, my kid did. He became a D1 quarterback. Well, the other kid, well, that's a different story.
14: Mm-hmm. I'm a loser.
10: I'm sorry. Okay, go ahead. What else do we have? And his brother, the tight end.
14: I'm a loser.
10: He caught one pass, and they gave him the captain's award for leadership. I said, "You got to be kidding me!"
13: Wow.
10: All right, man. Don't get me started. I'd go for 2 hours on this.
13: All right. So now,
10: but you know what they should do? All kids should be allowed to do that.
13: Yeah.
10: Because look at it this way: if you're, let's say, you're a great shortstop, but you go to a high school where the next Derek Jeter is going. And there's no way you're going to get on the field.
13: No.
10: But the kid across the high school, there's another high school in the state of New Jersey that needs a shortstop.
13: Yeah.
10: And you have the dream of playing. Why shouldn't you just be able to, if they can, you pay the tuition, you should be able to just go to that school.
13: Yeah.
10: Why not? I mean, why would that be a problem? There should be legislation about that. Because there are so many kids. There are only so many positions on the team. There are only so many places that you could play.
13: Yeah, and it would make the leagues more competitive.
10: It would. It would make the teams more competitive. So maybe, and the kids do it in different ways. But I mean, like, if your school really needs, a quarterback, and the other school has three of them, well, you know what? Come play for us. Because now, if the kid has the dream of playing, he shouldn't be stopped because there's somebody else in front of him.
13: Yeah.
10: But, man, I'm telling you, the stuff that goes on in youth sports and high school sports will blow your mind. Believe me. I can go for the next 2 hours commercial free.
13: All right. Well, let's move to something else then.
10: The bodies that will be under the bus. Unbelievable. Good.
13: Earlier, last week, I think we talked about, gambling in New Jersey and how the gambling rates have changed since it's been, legalized and everything. So I actually came across a study that shows some research on everything that's happened. And a new study from Epic Research found that gambling disorders, diagnoses have increased 61% in states that have legalized sports betting.
10: Okay, well, you know, so what? None of us can gamble because other people have a gambling problem?
13: Why is that? I don't think that should be a reason to ban it. I think that there needs to be a lot more education and a lot more care that goes into, you know, people knowing not to gamble all their money
10: away.
13: They
10: do it. I mean, I don't know. I get that. Well, how is I didn't know. If only someone had told me not to gamble. That makes no sense. No. I sympathize with people who have an addiction problem. Mm-hmm. But I don't know that the, you know, gambling problem, call 1-800-GAMBLER. And I know they do great work and they do help a lot of people. But somewhere along the line, you got to take responsibility for yourself and say, all right, I shouldn't be doing this. I'm losing, you know. I gambled away the wedding, my first marriage wedding money, because I thought the Giants were going to be good. I was wrong. It wasn't a lot, though. And I made up for it by, you know, building a radio career.
13: Yeah, but I'm sure you learned your lesson at the time.
10: After a while, you say, all right, this isn't going to work. And when you watch the Giants, you just get, you know, you get that affirmed. You know. But anyway, yeah, but that's... It's, you know, it's sad that it happens, but what are you going to do? You know, don't gamble. And if anything, that's probably why places, states would have, that have legalized gambling, also have places where you can go and deal with your gambling problem.
13: Yeah. Yeah. And hence also probably why their diagnosis is, you know, go up, because more people are getting checked out.
10: Well, and the other thing too is the idea that now you have the gambling online. Mm. You know, you could lose your money on a toilet. I mean, you could lose your house.
13: That's when it is really like, wow.
10: And yeah, I mean, that I think is the main thing, because the whole idea of putting gambling in Atlantic City was to get people to go to Atlantic City.
13: Yeah.
10: So naturally, they put it online.
13: And now you can do it on the toilet.
10: And nobody goes to Atlantic City.
13: Nope, on the iPad now.
10: All right, so you're not going to be here the rest of the week.
13: No, this is it for me.
10: All right, for now. Well, we'll save you a piece of cake tomorrow night.
13: I appreciate that.
9: 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Fitzpatrick Home Improvement News Desk. 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
6: The Vatican is saying Pope Leo has been diagnosed with lung cancer. The 71-year-old American-born pontiff underwent surgery today to remove a growth from his lung. During prayer Sunday at St. Peter's Square, the Pope had said doctors recently found a nodule in his lung and that it was detected at a very early stage. The Vatican said today's surgery was successful and confirmed his diagnosis. President Trump's been holding a rally in Wasilla, Alaska tonight.
11: And nobody's done more for Alaska than Donald J. Trump, that I can tell you.
6: Urging supporters to re-elect Republican Senator Dan Sullivan and supporting Congressman Nick Begich. Trump asked Alaskans to reject a ballot measure that would give voters ranked choice voting, in which they can rank candidates in order of preference rather than choosing just one.
11: It's a scam. It's a Democrat scam. And you got to repeal it. You got to get out. If for no other reason, you got to repeal rank choice.
6: This week, Trump also campaigns in Arizona, Montana, and Georgia. A former fiance of Donald Trump Jr., Kimberly Guilfoyle, who'd been taken on by the Trump administration as the U.S. ambassador to Greece, is out of that position.
15: The White House says she was asked to resign after allegations she tried to get a businessman to pay off about $100,000 in American Express credit card debt in exchange for access to the administration. The former fiance of Donald Trump Jr. says it was an honor to serve and has denied the claim. President Trump telling reporters, quote, "We're not happy with the situation." I'm Monica Nelson.
6: Health officials in Georgia say a new measles case in Macon may be connected to the larger outbreak of measles in Pennsylvania. Georgia's Department of Health confirms the case today, noting the patient had contact with someone who'd caught the virus out of state. This year alone, Pennsylvania's reported more than 1,100 cases. I'm Scott Carr.
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16: My friend Teddy almost set his house on fire. He used a counterfeit, you know, a fake wall charger. He had to go to the hospital.
17: My big sister Jenna's face turned bright red. She was just showing people online how to use a new cream. She still has the scars.
18: My brother's friend Billy had to jump off his motor scooter when it caught fire. He fell and got hit by a car. He broke his leg, blew his chances to play basketball in college.
19: My BFF Chloe was riding her bike and hit a ditch. Her helmet broken too.

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6: Now, a check on New Jersey fast traffic.
7: Unfortunately, cameras on Route 80 in Patterson not functioning, so couldn't see if there was an accident there. If there is, it's probably on the shoulder because delays got a lot better between 56 and 57. We do have construction work in the northbound local lanes of the parkway between 109 and 116. And again, from 118 up to 120. So again, just keep that in mind if you're north on the parkway in Monmouth and Middlesex. Turnpike Eastern Spur closed both ways. 287 South repairs exit 12. Again, at exit 3, Outerbridge Crossing work in both directions. Turnpike has construction northbound approaching exit 5, and that's still a little slow. Traffic every 15 minutes on New Jersey 101.5.
8: New Jersey 101.5 instant weather. Patchy clouds and warm overnight. Lows only dipping into the upper 50s across the northwest hills to mid-60s along the shore. Still spring-like on Wednesday with a mix of clouds and sunshine, even a little bit more humid. Of spotty showers across the northern half of the state beginning around midday, but could be an afternoon thunderstorm further south. Highs in the upper 70s to the northwest, upper 80s across the interior south. I'm meteorologist Kai Erickson.
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3: Anthropic says users can't direct harmful or abusive language toward Claude. It comes as the AI company tries to push religious figures to consider whether Claude might have a soul. The company also says users can't use Claude for election interference or to create fabricated news outlets. OpenAI's projected revenue has reportedly fallen short by about $20 billion. That would put the company's annualized revenue significantly below Anthropic's number. The Financial Times says OpenAI's annualized revenue is at about $50 billion. Apple is reportedly set to release a touchscreen MacBook Pro. Bloomberg says it's among the models that will be coming out on October 27th. Your next phone signal could come from space. The FCC is moving toward a new spectrum auction designed to help smartphones connect directly to satellites. 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Tech Report, I'm Tammy Trujillo.
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7: New Jersey, chime time 11:10. It's the Dennis and Judy show. Listen, we know there's a lot going on in the world. Midterm elections coming up, war in Iran. Transgender athletes in girls' sports, pick a topic. There's tons of heavy stuff. But Judy and I, we like to give you a little bright spot in your day, something light and something fun, and something that people can relate to. And one of them is, especially here in New Jersey, macaroni. As my parents called it macaroni when I was growing up. Pasta. But it took a while, I think, for pasta to become generally accepted, but it's pasta. Noodles. And yeah, I have a preference for noodles. My favorite, if I'm making a pasta salad or pasta with pesto, radiatore.
8: Oh, that's the best, because the pasta, creakly, yeah.
7: It holds everything.
8: Pesto needs something that collects all the junk.
7: Right.
8: You know what I mean?
7: Radiatore.
8: Like you can't do pesto on like linguine. It's just not a thing.
7: Not a good, no.
8: I'm so glad you're saying that.
7: And the one I buy from Amazon, it's $9.
8: Kyle, why are you laughing?
9: I just looked up radiatore to remember what it is, and I'm getting flashbacks of the good old days when Dennis would bring in his massive bowl of pesto with the tree nuts. And man, okay. That was good.
8: Whatever happened to that?
7: I still make it, but I don't bring it in because I don't come in. You know. So
8: I have to admit something to you guys though, and this is a really big confession.
7: Okay,
8: it's probably going to make Dennis throw up, but I don't care. You guys, my favorite pasta is Stars, and they were discontinuing it for a while. I don't think Ronzoni makes it anymore. There's
7: big
8: another
7: stars,
8: company
7: little
8: that makes
7: stars.
8: It. No, Pastina.
7: Pastina. Oh yeah.
8: When you have a bowl of pastina and you put any sauce on that.
7: How about my mom always served it to us with butter.
8: We had it with butter. Of course, when my kids were sick, that was their meal. Pastina with butter. But
7: I have some in the cabinet. Maybe I'll make that for lunch.
8: Hello. You know what else you do? Okay. Well, and that's what I think. I might be offending Italians with this, but.
7: No. Oh, cinnamon? Don't say cinnamon.
8: Garlic and aglio and olio, whatever you call it. Hunks of Parmesan in there.
7: Oh, no.
8: And then around the pastina.
7: Why would the Italians be offended by that? It's all.
8: I don't know, because like pastina is like a baby food.
7: Right. No, but if you like it, you like it. If for those of you who don't know, Kyle, do you know what pastina is? Tiny little.
9: Yeah.
7: And it's so close to a couscous, right? Isn't it like a cousin of couscous? It's very close. I don't know.
8: Yeah, probably. Yeah. But also balls. Do you do acini di pepe?

0: Yeah.
1: Oh, my God. Okay. So
0: my mom would put that in escarole soup.
1: Okay, so we have...
0: You mean escarole? So why are you saying escarole? Escarole. Okay, relax there.
1: So we make...
0: Frank.
1: Keskesun, which is like a Middle Eastern version of it. And keskesun really means like couscous.
0: Okay.
1: So it's funny because like we stole your achina de pepe and used it with butter, chickpeas, and fried onions in there. And it's basically just, yeah, it's just like a really, really good meal because of the chickpeas in there. It's protein, but it's not really. Okay, so what is your favorite pasta? Yeah. This is the question. 1-800-283-101.5, your favorite pasta dish, your favorite pasta. When I go out to a restaurant, the only thing that my husband orders is angel hair. He's like a four-year-old.
0: Same.
1: Okay. Angel hair is unreal. There's a reason people love it. It has a better bite. It holds the sauce really well.
0: If my dish comes with pasta, well, it comes with a side of pasta, would you like angel hair?
2: Same.
1: 100%. Yeah. Angel hair. Okay. But there are people out there who are going to say, okay, but if you have linguine with clams, you can't make that with angel hair. You're so wrong. I don't care if you're Italian. I don't care if your Nona just got here yesterday and she even has the mole with the hair coming out of it. You can have the linguine with clams with any pasta that you can mix.
0: By the way, if you sprinkle a little of that hair on the pasta, it's pretty good.
1: A little more authentic. I get that. But all I'm saying is pasta alla nonna. It has little hairs in it. No, what I'm saying is...
0: Yes.
1: There, the same way we talk about bologna here on the show is that we are very discriminating when it comes to our pastas here in the States. So they're going to be people who are traditionalists. For instance, I can't eat a flat. Okay, I'll eat lasagna. I'm not going to lie. But it's about 1/100 down on my list. And it's because of that big, long, flat piece of pasta in there. It's not necessary. Take the same sauce, the same cheese and mix it together with angel hair or radiatore. I'll be very happy.
0: You know what you would like also is to make that lasagna with sheets of sliced zucchini.
1: I do that all the time.
0: Yeah,
1: it's delicious.
0: Which is great because then you eliminate that big fat.
1: Right.
0: Wide
1: Remember when that lady brought us the veggetti?
0: Yeah, I still use it.
1: And people cut me to, I have now an electric one, but the people who call it veggetti because they don't want it to sound like vagina, which it obviously does.
0: Right.
1: I love that. But it's basically a tool that allows you to spiral zucchini into like a pasta-like shape.
0: Yeah, I've made that a couple. You know? I made shrimp scampi a couple times this summer with that instead of angel hair.
1: You know what's really good, Dennis? Take a potato and veggetti it and fry it like French fries.
0: Interesting. I might
1: You'll
0: do that. I bought a bag of local potatoes last week at the farm market. So
1: oh
0: here's
1: God.
0: The pasta I get. It's called Frankie's 457. I guess it comes from a restaurant in New York. And these guys, these two guys, Frank and Sal.
1: Okay, so you could tell me, read the ingredients on there. Is it Italian Durham or Italian?
0: They go to Palermo and Piemonte.
1: So it's not semolina.
0: Hold on.
1: I'm asking, like, what is the
0: organic durum wheat semolina, bronze die cut.
1: Okay. So durum and semolina are the same thing, is what you're saying.
0: Yeah. Slow dried, non-GMO. So they get it. They get the stuff from Italy. I guess they had a restaurant in New York. And I got their cavatelli. It's cavatelli. What are you talking about, cavatelli? What are you, like, oh, it's cavatelli. Okay, thank you. I just spent a week and a half with my relatives in Italy. I know how to pronounce these things. But we're in America, so I'll say cavatelli, you know.
1: Right.
0: So that's
1: same way
0: $9.
1: I don't say hummus.
0: Right. It's $9 for this bag. It's a 1-pound bag. It's $9.99. So that's pretty pricey, right?
1: Yeah, although all pasta's pricey now. Everything's pricey, Dennis.
0: Yeah.
1: All right, so Owen is, I believe he's going to tell me that he is young orange.
0: Oh, all right.
1: But if he's not, I'll still talk to him. Yeah, we're talking pasta. Unless you're like autistic, do you really think there's like a very big difference between pastas? certain dishes need certain types of pasta. Otherwise, it doesn't matter. What say you? 1-800-283-101.5 is our number. 1118, here's New Jersey Fast Track.
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3: President Trump is denying any involvement in or prior knowledge of the federal search of Congresswoman Ilhan Omar's home Monday. Correspondent Kelly O'Donnell has more.
4: A source familiar with the investigation said this probe has been underway for a period of years, examining potential immigration fraud. The search warrant remains under seal, and no charges have been filed.
5: I think she's a terrible person, but that's really up to the DOJ.
3: Federal agents raided Omar's Washington, D.C. area residence, reportedly in connection with an investigation into her immigration paperwork. Trump later verbally attacked the Minnesota Democrat during a campaign rally in Ohio. A new poll is showing widespread disapproval of President Trump's handling of the U.S. economy. The Financial Times Focal Data Survey found just 28% of Americans in support of how the president is addressing jobs in the economy. Even fewer respondents were supportive of the administration's work to rein in inflation. That's politics. I'm Brad Stegall.
2: New Jersey 101.5. New Jersey Chime Time. It's 1118. 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
6: Brake lights south on the parkway from 143 down to 142 with construction. Northbound local lane work, 109 up toward 114. And we're getting a little busy in Brick. Northbound on the parkway approaching, I'd say, exit 90. Looks like we have some road work there. Nearby in Lakewood, Route 9, that's shut down with paving south of Central Avenue. We see some northbound heavy delays there. Don't forget, Route 9 South has work at Ryan Road and Manalapan. The eastern spur is closed both ways on the turnpike. Outer Bridge Crossing has work each way. And 295 northbound, very heavy approaching the 42 freeway. 42 north, brake lights approaching 295. It's all construction. Next report in 15 minutes, New Jersey 101.5.
7: New Jersey, 101.5, instant weather. Patchy clouds overnight, lows only dipping into the upper 50s across the northwest hills to mid-60s along the shore. Partly sunny and spring-like on Wednesday with afternoon showers, especially across the north. Highs in the upper 70s in the northwest hills to upper 80s further south. Cooler and less humid on Thursday with highs in the 60s. I'm meteorologist Kai Erickson.
8: Your New Jersey temperature, it's 68.
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14: Anthropic says users can't direct harmful or abusive language toward Claude. It comes as the AI company tries to push religious figures to consider whether Claude might have a soul. The company also says users can't use Claude for election interference or to create fabricated news outlets. OpenAI's projected revenue has reportedly fallen short by about $20 billion. That would put the company's annualized revenue significantly below Anthropic's number. The Financial Times says OpenAI's annualized revenue is at about $50 billion. Apple is reportedly set to release a touchscreen MacBook Pro. Bloomberg says it's among the models that will be coming out on October 27th. Your next phone signal could come from space. The FCC is moving toward a new spectrum.

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12: It's 11:25. Do you have a favorite pasta? And we're talking about shapes and sizes, yeah, but also what you put on it. When I was in Italy last month with my cousins, I guess they were giving my cousin a break. Both her son and her boyfriend made the two homemade dinners that we had at their house. And the son made a puttanesca, and both were with spaghetti. The son made the puttanesca, and the boyfriend, slash husband, I guess he might be called now, he made a carbonara. And he said, it's not with cream, and it's not called Alfredo, it's carbonara. They make it with egg. And there's a timing thing to it, and it has to be just right. It was very good. Both, I think that was with linguine, and the puttanesca was with spaghetti sauce. I mean, the puttanesca was on top of spaghetti. There you go.
13: I think puttanesca belongs on spaghetti. That's one of the, you know what it is? Yeah. Here's the thing. If there's enough flavor in the sauce, and it's really spicy or very flavorful, there's olives and crap thrown in,
12: yeah,
13: it could be a stringy pasta. But when it's something subtle, you need something that holds a lot of the flavor. Am I right?
12: Yeah, I agree 100%. Okay. Let's talk to Anthony in Staten Island. Anthony,
13: what about
12: hi.
13: Owen? No.
12: What?
13: Owen's been hanging for a long time.
12: All right.
13: Hi.
12: Hi, Owen.
14: What's up?
13: How are you?
14: I'm good. How are you guys doing?
12: We're great. Good. How about you?
14: I'm all right. Chilling.
12: What's going on?
13: Are you calling about pasta, or do you have a song you want us to promote?
14: Both.
13: Okay. Go.
14: I like penne vodka with grilled chicken, like cut up on top.
13: That's really funny because vodka sauce is almost always penne. Right. Nobody ever makes it with, you never hear spaghetti vodka.
12: Right. And it's, right? And it's orange, that. Just like young orange. It's orange.
13: Yes.
14: Right.
13: Okay.
12: You know what it's big on now, Judy? Well, people are using vodka sauce on top of chicken cutlets.
14: That's fire.
13: Oh.
12: It's fire.
15: I do it with rigatoni, but is that similar to penne?
12: Close.
15: You know, but it's not the exact same.
13: It's fat penne.
15: Yeah.

0: Yeah. I'm a rigatoni's man. My favorite one.
1: All right. Really?
0: Hmm?
2: So, Owen, the real reason you called, what's the song?
3: I actually called like a few weeks ago to get it played, and I guess maybe, I don't know what happened, but I was just seeing if you could try and play the same song. It's called Drive.
1: You know what? We ran out of time.
2: Did we play it?
3: Yeah, I figured.
1: No, we didn't. We didn't.
2: Did?
1: I remember like feeling bad afterwards because we never got to it.
2: I thought we played a little taste of it. Or maybe that was another song. Drive. All right, Owen, we're looking for it. Young Orange, we're looking for it right now.
1: Thank you for calling.
2: There we go.
3: Thank you.
1: Here we go.
2: Thank you. Ladies and gentlemen.
1: He's so good.
2: Local artist.

0: come on, how good is he?
1: He's very
0: good. Why is he not, like, famous yet?
2: It's a tough industry.
0: I know.
1: It just takes lightning in a bottle.
0: It must be really tough if you call a radio station that like 90-year-olds listen to play your song.
1: Thank you, Young Orange. And check out Drive when you get a chance on all the platforms where you find
0: them. Even if you're 90.
1: And Anthony, Addy, and Malcolm, hang on. We're talking about macaroni in the state of New Jersey. It's definitely apropos. More of the Dennis and Judy Show coming up. Don't go.
3: Ex-fiancée of Donald Trump Jr., Kimberly Guilfoyle, is now resigning from her post as U.S. ambassador to Greece. This after Guilfoyle denied accusations she'd asked a businessman and Trump supporter to pay off her $100,000 credit card debt in exchange for access to the administration. The man who fell to his death from a Six Flags Over Georgia roller coaster Monday has been identified as 42-year-old Hassan Kareem, whom Liz Kennedy reports worked for Atlanta Public Schools.
4: The tragic event happened on the Goliath roller coaster on Monday. According to police, Kareem was ejected from the ride and struck other patrons before falling beneath the attraction. Four other people were injured in the incident.
3: Several roller coasters at Six Flags parks nationwide are now shut down. Pope Leo XIV has lung cancer. The 71-year-old U.S.-born pontiff underwent surgery today to remove a growth from his lung. The Vatican says the surgery was successful. I'm Scott Carr.
5: New Jersey 101.5.
6: Delta Airlines will be delaying the start of its nonstop service between Atlanta and Saudi Arabia until early next year. They'd planned to start the service October 23rd. Delta's decision came after the FAA advised airlines Sunday to exercise caution when flying in or around Saudi Arabia. President Trump defending his deal with Russia for diesel fuel after it received some criticism, Mark Mayfield reports.
7: Last week, Trump announced Russia would immediately release 300,000 tons of diesel to ease a global fuel shortage, with more shipments to follow. In a Truth Social post, Trump said he made the right choice for the American people. The deal received backlash, with critics saying it gives Russian President Vladimir Putin a financial lifeline and undermines U.S. sanctions. Some Republicans argued it could lower fuel prices and give Trump leverage over Moscow.
6: And 3 weeks before the midterms, voters say inflation is definitely their top issue.
8: Asked to consider 15 hot-button issues going into the midterms, the top issue by far, with 37%, was inflation. It's the highest polling for inflation since YouGov started asking the question in 2022. Second on the issues list, jobs and the economy at 12%. When asked, 47% say the economy is in bad shape, tying a high in 2023.
6: And a potential AI stock crash is putting the world's financial stability at risk, according to a warning from the International Monetary Fund. Tammy Trujillo breaks it down.
9: In its latest global financial stability report, the IMF said that current high valuations for artificial intelligence companies and their increasing debt is elevating the danger to markets, especially in the United States and Asia. A market correction would have ripple effects around the globe.
6: And the Powerball jackpot rolling over again. There was no grand prize winner Monday night, so Wednesday's drawing will now be worth at least $562 million. The cash option on that is just over $230 million. Odds of winning roughly 1 in 292 million. I'm Monica Nelson with your consumer and business news.
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5: Here's New Jersey Fast Traffic.
12: We have a crash on the parkway in Monmouth County in an area where there is already construction. Actually, northbound is the construction in the locals near 116, but the crash is southbound in the locals near 116. So right by the PNC Arts Center, you got a lane blocked with that crash. Also, there's road work northbound 135 to 137 and southbound 143 to 142. If you're traveling on the turnpike, the eastern spur is shut both ways. Southbound work at 4, northbound work at 5. The southbound debris finally cleared from the car lanes at exit 12 and Carteret. 287 south repairs exit 12 and again exit 3. Across the Hudson leaving New Jersey, the lower deck is closed at the George Washington Bridge. I want to go back to Belmar with a W. So you got the brake lights on 295 north approaching the 42 freeway with construction. 42 north closed at 295 in Belmar. Traffic every 15 minutes. New Jersey 101.5.
10: New Jersey, 101.5, instant weather. Patchy clouds overnight, lows into the upper 50s across the northwest hills, mid-60s at the shore. A mix of clouds and sunshine Wednesday, warm and spring-like. Perhaps a few showers across the northern half of the state, especially into the afternoon. Highs into the upper 70s to upper 80s. As we go through Thursday, more fall-like weather in store as we cool things down. Also a drop-off in the humidity. Highs in the low to upper 60s. I'm meteorologist Kai Erickson.
11: Your New Jersey temperature, it's 68.
5: 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Plus traffic, weather, and all the fun only Big Joe can deliver. Big Joe Henry, weekends on New Jersey 101.5.
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4: Ukrainian drone strikes have taken out two Russian data centers that run the country's most popular search engine and AI chatbot. Experts say this is part of a larger trend when it comes to modern warfare.
5: Commercial drones that have been heavily modified, or maybe not even heavily modified in some cases, are able to control airspace over the battlefield.
4: Texas A&M's Professor Dan DeBree says this same drone technology is being used on our border. Mexican cartels, he says, are using them for surveillance. There's 1,000 penetrations every month, and he warns they could be used for attacks in the future. And dangerous online behavior by its AI models is leading Anthropic to cut off some internet access. TechCrunch reports that Anthropic is cutting off live internet access to its internal evaluations until further notice, so it can straighten out the rogue AI agents. Company says it was able to identify multiple cases of unintended model actions during evaluations and the internal use of Claude. Some of the instances involve targeting websites run by U.S. government agencies. Tech Report, I'm Mark Mayfield.
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7: Now that you're in the golden light of Jesus' embrace, you mean I'm dead? Is that what you're trying to say? You know, like, even dogs now, they can't just say they died. They have to, like, go over the rainbow bridge.
8: Right.
9: That's a long time, though. People have been saying that.
7: No, I know, but the same thing with people passing. Like, you can't. First of all,
8: we were having a conversation off the air about.
7: I know. I just passing. Laugh at like the euphemisms we use for death now, yeah. And they're getting longer and longer. You know. Like,
8: you know what's annoying?
7: He's basking in the lovely, long, eternal glow of Jesus' embrace. And okay, he died.
8: Did, Kyle, did we run that commercial? I think we run the commercial for. Ethos, the life insurance?
9: I'm not sure.
8: Yeah, and they have one of their spokespersons is Nick Slater, who's a talk show host on Breitbart, I guess. This is Nick Slater. My brother died. He was 63.
7: What?
8: Tragic. Yeah, I can't understand him. They had him recut the commercial a few times.
7: What's it a commercial for?
8: Life insurance, Ethos.
7: Oh.
8: Nick Slater.
7: Is it one of our commercials?
8: It probably is, yeah.
9: Okay. I just looked through the log. I didn't see it. And I don't recognize it either.
8: Ethos? Yeah.
7: Because you listen to a lot of different radio stations, Dan.
8: I do. I have to make sure, you know, and keep up on the competition. Talk about macaroni, pasta, shapes, sizes, topping. Anthony in Staten Island. Hi, Anthony.
10: Yeah, hi, guys. I want to go over that big macaroni rainbow in the sky. Tricolor.
8: Tricolor. See, now you're making rotini.
10: Yeah, believe it or not, at 11:30, I decided to prepare an early dinner while watching my granddaughter, hoping she falls asleep. So anyway, yeah. So the rotini that we had made actually a couple of days ago, but this time with the sauce, I'm putting some. Sauteed mushrooms in there, which is something my grandmother on my mom's side used to do. You know, sauteed with garlic and everything. And it really gives the sauce a
8: was she
10: really Calabrese? Nice taste. Yes.
8: Yeah. That's a Calabrese dish. And Judy, you need to turn your mic on.
10: Yeah, my old
7: mushrooms,
10: favorite.
7: Anthony, mushrooms go in anything. Like Dennis is like, was she Calabrese? You really, really need... Steve Trevely said in New Jersey, they make you pay a toll when you cross the Rainbow Bridge, but it's free when you come back, if you can come back. I do believe that, you know, it doesn't matter what part of Italy you're from. I think mushrooms are just good in everything.
10: Yes.
7: The point I'm trying to make. Yeah.
10: But my all-time favorite is linguine or angel hair with crab sauce.
7: Telling you, you guys mocked my tuna spaghetti.
8: No, that's big
10: no.
8: over there. I was just over there, and it's
7: really
8: over there.
7: Then.
8: Yeah,
7: I tuna feel so tuna. Vindicated. Everybody makes fun of me.
8: No, but it's good. All right.

0: Anthony, Judy. Thank you. The rotini.
1: Take care, guys.
0: You too. Rotini seems cheap. It seems like it's behind the counter at the deli.
2: Rotini is like what was for sale at Aldi.
0: Right. And people, when they make pasta salad, they'll use rotini and sliced black olives. And you'll see it in the display case at the supermarket deli. And pass.
2: It's hood rat.
0: It's hood rat. Thank you. I didn't want to tell Anthony.
2: Rotini is what you buy if you can't afford anything else. Meanwhile, it's the same price as everything else, but it just looks like the cheap pasta. Do you know what
0: Kylie,
2: I mean?
0: Kylie Moore chimed in and said, of course, pasta shape matters.
2: I said size matters. Pasta size. Because if you know those long, fat, disgusting cannelloni?
0: Yes.
2: Come on. Eat rigatoni or don't eat rigatoni. Well, you need the rigatoni the size of your foot?
0: Cannelloni is the stuffed part. You stuff it.
2: Yeah.
0: Yeah, with ricotta or whatever.
2: That's gross. Use a shell.
0: There's a big, what's that big tube? There's a big spaghetti, like, tube that they use in Rome for some sauce all the time. I forget what it's called, but it's a big, long tube of spaghetti. And it's like, well, what are we doing here? All right, Addie is calling from Atco. Hello, Addie.
3: Guys, Bucatini, you're making me hungry.
0: Bucatini.
2: Oh, yeah.
3: I'm sorry. You guys are
2: Wait a minute.
3: Hungry.
2: Is that a tube, then?
0: Yeah, Bucatini is a big, long tube.
2: I thought it was... Bucatini was just a fat pasta with a hole in the middle. It's like a straw.
0: Yes, that's what I mean. Yeah, yeah.
2: Okay, but you can't stuff it. It's tiny.
0: No, it's tiny. But
2: what's
0: that's what I'm saying.
2: What's the point of that?
0: Exactly.
2: I think these Italians were bored, and they were just like, hey, you know what? Americans will buy anything that we make.
0: Well, there's between 300 and 400 shapes. They get bored over there and go, yeah, now we're going to make it in the shape of a Ferrari.
2: Yeah, no. They, you know, have you ever had, well, you're from Calabria, the shirt. Yeah. Have you ever had the shirt?
0: No.
2: Shape of a t-shirt.
0: T-shirt.
2: It's from Provenza, the shirt. And my Nona used to come over, and it's great because, you know, the sleeves, like, collect a lot of the sauce. The shirt. And everybody would be, oh, you heard that lady on the radio? We got to find the shirt, the pasta. And people will buy it.
0: It's very good. Addie, we derailed your conversation. I'm sorry.
2: Sorry.
3: Oh, that's okay. You're very entertaining. Very entertaining. I guess I like the cheap one. I like the rotini, but with like a ground meat sauce.
0: Yes, and it would because it will cling in the little
2: clinging. By the way, Dennis, you just pinned it.
3: Lots of cheese.
2: That's why I don't like lasagna because it doesn't cling.
0: All right, here's a question on the cheese, Addie.
3: Yeah.
0: Pecorino Romano or Parmigiano Reggiano?
3: What's the one? Locatelli.
2: The same.
0: Yeah, that's Pecorino
3: that's
0: Romano.
3: The brand. Yeah.
2: Excuse me. They're the same thing. Stop it already.
0: Stop it. Pecorino Romano is very different from Parmigiano.
2: And Parmesan are the same thing.
0: If you're buying cheap crap from the ShopRite.
2: That's what I buy.
0: I'll give you a piece of pecorino and a piece of Parmesan. You go, oh, okay.
2: Guys, if you ever want to piss off an Italian, tell them that Romano and Parmesan are the same thing.
0: You don't know what you're talking about. Shut up over there. I'm sorry, Addie. It's so sweet.
3: I'm just hanging on here. I have one that I hate, though. Percatelli. Because I choked on it, it got stuck in my braces when I was a kid.
0: Percatelli.
3: Like a fire hose, like a thick fire hose.
0: Oh, Bucatini.
2: Sounds horrific.
3: Well, I don't know. We got that blue box from Italy with the lady on the front. That's what we used to get.
2: The lady on the front. Don't they all have a lady on the front?
3: I don't even know what it was called. We had a whole pasta cabinet because my dad is from Calabria. we did. Go down to the cabinet and get spaghetti number 12 or whatever. Yeah.
0: Have you ever? Yeah. Oh, they're big on the numbers, too. It's 12 or 9. It's a big deal.
2: My mother-in-law was not Italian, but the spaghetti we used to make on Shabbat, the one that you came over and didn't like, Dennis.
0: Yeah, because it was cinnamon in it.
2: Only number 8.
0: Addie, have you ever been to where?

0: He's from?
1: Yes. Yeah, like 10 years ago to his little town in Reggio.
0: Okay, the very bottom. Yeah. Beautiful.
1: Yeah, I would love to go back. But it was special because my dad came with, you know, he's still with us, thank the Lord. But he came with us, showed us to all the cousins, and we actually went in his house that he grew up in.
2: Oh.
1: With a view of the mountain and of the sea. Beautiful. Beautiful.
0: And not many conveniences, right?
1: No. Horrible. but a great experience for our family. Yeah.
0: Did you go in the summer?
1: We went, yeah, June. It was June. Yeah. It wasn't too hot, and we actually went over to Sicily, too. Little
0: nice.
1: Beautiful. Yeah, beautiful. You guys,
0: all right,
1: yeah,
0: Addie,
1: love
0: thank
1: the topic.
0: You. Thank you. Appreciate the
1: Take
0: call.
1: Care.
0: You too. All right, we're talking about macaroni shapes and sizes and what you put on top. So if I was going to make you a pasta dish, what kind and what do you want on top?
2: I love puttanesca.
0: Yeah. Is it good with spaghetti?
2: You can do that with spaghetti. I always prefer it on angel hair. How about you, Kyle? Okay.
3: That pesto one that you used to bring in.
0: Mm.
3: Well, what's the pasta in there again?
0: Tortellini.
3: No, I thought it was radiatore.
0: Yeah, but the one I always used to bring in
3: tortellini.
0: Tortellini.
3: No, it was radiatore. I thought.
0: No, most of the time it was tortellini, and I would add the chopped tomatoes and onions on top. Yeah. I would make like a bruschetta that you would put on bread, mm-hmm. and I would throw it on top of the pesto pasta.
3: Good days.
0: Good days. Good times. All right. More of the Dennis and Judy show to come. Don't go away. It's 11:49. Here's Fast Track.
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5: 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Now, a check on New Jersey Fast Traffic.
6: So the crash on the Parkway South at 116 is actually in the parking lot of the PNC Arts Center. Never mind. Northbound, there is construction in the locals between 109 and 116. And there's also some northbound work at exit 90 in Brick. 295 North is still jammed, approaching 42 in Belmar. 42 North is also crawling from 55 up to 295 with construction out of bridge crossing work each way. Lower deck closed at the George. Lincoln's better than the Holland, which has construction. Next report in 15 minutes. New Jersey 101.
7: New Jersey 101.5 instant weather. Patchy clouds and warm overnight. Lows only dipping into the upper 50s across the northwest hills to mid-60s along the shore. Still spring-like on Wednesday with a mix of clouds and sunshine, even a little bit more humid. Of spotty showers across the northern half of the state beginning around midday, but could be an afternoon thunderstorm further south. Highs in the upper 70s to the northwest, upper 80s across the interior south. I'm meteorologist Kai Erickson.
5: 67 degrees across New Jersey.
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0: 10:54 or 11:55. That's right. 5 minutes till noon, and then a real radio show comes on after that, and it's Lou and Michelle. John in Aberdeen says orecchiette for a pasta salad. Yeah. I make orecchiette with, it was Kyle's favorite pasta dish that I would make for him. Do you remember what it was?
3: I do. I had sausage and broccoli, Rob.
0: Mmm, a little bit of spice to it, too. Yeah. Hot pepper in there. I make pesto with broccoli, Rob. Delicious, says Roseanne and Brick. And Luz says mostaccioli. Mostaccioli, I think, is a penne without the angle cut, without the ribs on it. It's just a straight tube, mostaccioli. Let's talk to Tony Mostaccioli and Brick. Hello, Tony.
25: Hey, guys. How you doing? I like to take about 2 to 3 boxes of large shells.
0: Yeah.
25: And what I do in my metal mixing bowl, I put 3 to 4 pounds of ricotta, shredded mozzarella, and just before I'm taking the pasta off the stove, I take about 2 ladles of the water, mix it in with the and with the ricotta, make it creamy, a little Parmesan in that. And then I drain the shells, dump them in, mix it together. They get a lot of the mixture gets inside the shells. And then I serve that with meatball and sausage and sauce on the sides. So you can put whatever sauce you want on it. But it's so creamy and so delicious. It's amazing.
0: Oh, that sounds so. You don't stuff each one like some people do.
25: No. If you just stir it up, it actually some gets in there.
0: Right.
25: But it's
0: right.
25: Just that creaminess
0: and you serve it-
25: of the ricotta.
0: You serve it white, and then the people put whatever sauce they want on it?
25: As much sauce as they want on it, yep. Mm.
0: Beautiful. All right, Tony.
25: You got a real quick second? Real quick second?
0: Sure.
25: I was out in Chicago for a wedding. Had the best Italian dinner of my life. It was in the corridor of the hotel. They brought out the Parmesan wheel with a section missing, the aged Parmesan.
0: Yep.
25: They bring you a pasta dish. They dump it into the wheel, and they let it sit there for a minute. Then they scrape it back into your plate. Mm. So you got the melted Parmesan wheel mixed in with all that, and it was
1: something that's cut. I go to a restaurant near me called Teva, and they make a tagliolini. Which is my favorite thing to eat in the whole wide world. Cheesy, buttery, everything you ever need. Yeah. And they serve it in one of those cheese wheels, and it is ridiculous.
0: Thank you, Tony.
25: It's unbelievable.
0: When I was in northern Italy last month, my cousins took me to a couple of restaurants built into the cave, into the mountain. The Alps, the Italian Alps. And a dish that's real big up there is real small pasta with tons of butter and cheese, and it was delicious. But and it's only because I guess those goat, you know, herders, sheep herders up there, dairymen are climbing mountains all day and need to burn off calories. But if you have too many of those meals, you'll be 400 pounds by Friday.
1: Also, then, yeah,
0: they had a brown pasta. It was made of buckwheat that also saturated with butter and cheese. Very good, but I can't imagine eating more than half a bowl of that.
1: I would make a law that everything needs to be served in a bowl made out of cheese.
0: Go for it. Do we have time for Bunny in Monroe? Kyle? Let's
2: see.
0: Hi, Bunny.
2: Hey, how you doing? I met you at the Marlboro Diner a couple of months. Well, there's so much to hear now. Like you retired the day before you retired. Anyway, one of my favorite pastas is pasta alla norma. I make it with the chopped up eggplant. Then the ricotta salada has to go on top at the end. And always with, you know, nice fresh tomatoes. I do jar my own tomatoes, but if you're not, always buy whole tomatoes. Right. Never, ever buy crushed tomatoes. Judy. Parmesan and locatelli are absolutely different. Don't ever tell a Napoli Don that locatelli is the same as a Parmesan. Right.
1: I did, and I still have a black eye from it. I did that last week.
0: Bunny, thank you. Appreciate the call to New Jersey 101.5.
1: Telling you Italians and your cheese? Oh, my God.
0: All food. All food, whether it's dessert or a meat, anything. We're crazy about food. Crazy. Speaking of crazy, we'll be back tomorrow, but not crazy.
1: Oh, yay.
0: Lou and Michelle. Yeah, Lou and
1: That's
0: Michelle.
1: That's a real
0: next.
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6: The White House says the former fiancé of Donald Trump Jr., Kimberly Guilfoyle, has been asked to leave her post as U.S. ambassador to Greece. This after Guilfoyle denied accusations that she'd asked a businessman and Trump supporter to pay off her $100,000 credit card debt in exchange for better access to the Trump administration. At a press briefing today, new White House press secretary Katie Zakaria said Guilfoyle had been asked to resign and they wish her well. We've learned the identity of the man who fell to his death from a Six Flags Over Georgia roller coaster Monday. Liz Kennedy reports it was 42-year-old Hassan Kareem of Atlanta.
7: The tragic event happened on the Goliath roller coaster on Monday. The man, 42-year-old Hassan Kareem, worked for Atlanta Public Schools. According to police, Kareem was ejected from the ride and struck other patrons before falling beneath the attraction. Four other people were injured in the incident. The ride, which reaches about 70 miles per hour, stands about 200 feet tall. A statement by Atlanta Public Schools was released on Tuesday and read that Kareem's presence and impact will be deeply missed by our students, staff, and all those whose lives he touched.
6: 3 weeks until the midterm elections, and President Trump is still stumping, this time in Wasilla, Alaska tonight, urging supporters to re-elect Republican Senator Dan Sullivan, again warning of the consequences of a Democratic victory.
9: I've done more for this state than any other state in the union, and they'll repeal it immediately.
4: This week, Trump's also set to visit Arizona, Montana, and Georgia. The California man found guilty of murdering rapper Tupac Shakur in 1996 was sentenced today to 40 years to life in prison. Shakur's death remained unsolved for years. 63-year-old Dwayne Davis, the only person ever charged in the murder, was sentenced today in a Las Vegas courtroom. I'm Scott Carr.
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24: Here's New Jersey Fast Traffic.
28: Turnpike Eastern Spur closed both ways. Southbound work at exit 4, northbound work at exit 5. Parkway construction north at exit 90. Local lanes 109 up to 114. Again, 135 to 137 and south at 142. Princeton 27 north closed between Snowden Lane and Prospect Avenue. Only buses and trucks are allowed to pass. 287 south, road work at exit 12 and at exit 3. And in Perth Amboy, it's a closure of Hall Avenue near Cortland Street for construction. Major road closed in South Brunswick, Northumberland Way to Route 1. And 295 with those brake lights northbound at the 42 freeway, all due to construction in Belmar. Lower deck closed at the George, Outer Bridge Crossing work each way. Traffic every 15 minutes on New Jersey 101.5.
29: New Jersey 101.5 instant weather. Patchy clouds overnight, lows only dipping into the upper 50s across the northwest hills to mid-60s along the shore. Partly sunny and spring-like on Wednesday with afternoon showers, especially across the north. Highs in the upper 70s in the northwest hills to upper 80s further south. Cooler and less humid on Thursday with highs in the 60s. I'm meteorologist Kai Erickson.
30: 67 degrees across New Jersey.
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3: New Jersey Chime Time is 12:09. It's Lou and Michelle. Lou Russo, Michelle Polenza
5: here. Hello there, Michelle. How are you?
3: Hello, Lou. How are you?
5: I'm doing great. It's just a gorgeous day today.
3: Another picture perfect day.
5: I love it. Thank you, Dan. I took a little walk today, and when it's like this, fall is beautiful. Like, I had just a t-shirt and a pair of shorts on. I didn't even have a hoodie. I was walking around the complex like, this is how it should be.
3: I love how the walking club is going very well.
5: Strong.
3: You are the president
5: yes,
3: of, by the way.
5: Yeah, that's right.
3: I think I just saw you out there walking today, but hey,
5: I took one for
3: who
5: the team
3: am I
5: today?
3: To judge the walking club?
5: The schedule worked out that I was the only available walker today. And it would be so easy. You know how this goes. The one day that nobody else is doing it, you're like, I could just sit here and drink my coffee.
3: I know. And can I tell you, my girlfriend called the other night and was like, we had plans to go for a walk. And she's like, I'm not feeling so well. I'm like, oh, I'm so sorry you're not feeling well. Yes, I don't have to walk.
5: Like, so sorry, click.
3: I was so excited. It was one of those days I didn't feel like doing it.
5: It's good. There's always time for a day off. It's good. It's a good, there's always room for a day off. I could have taken today off. It was too beautiful.
3: I know, but you didn't. So get out there and go for that walk.
5: That's right. Let me be an inspiration to you. All 55 steps I took. Yeah, how many steps do you think I took today?
3: Five.
5: I'll tell you.
3: You walked outside. You said, oh, it's so nice out. Let me stand here and enjoy a little sunshine. And then you walked back in.
5: I crumbled to the steps and I was like, I'll sit here. 2,618.
3: That's right,
5: not
3: good
5: bad.
3: Good for you.
5: Not bad. Speaking of steps, I'm very happy that I spent about a half hour walking today. It's a good thing. You know what I spent a half hour wasting time doing last night?
3: What?
5: I am not kidding you. I watched adults fall from their front porch for a half hour straight.
3: Where did you watch that? Your neighbors?
5: I'm just scrolling. We know that's a waste of time, right? But I start scrolling, and what do I get? I get one of those videos where there's a montage of a Ring doorbell cam on the front porch, and people taking the first step and falling right down the steps,
3: ooh,
5: hitting the ice. Michelle, I decided to tell myself everybody's fine, even though some of the falls didn't look so fine. I said at the beginning, they wouldn't put this on here if everybody wasn't fine.
3: So that gave you permission to laugh?
5: Cleared my conscience. And I laughed for a half hour straight.
3: I'm surprised it was just a half hour, because sometimes you go down that rabbit hole and you are just on there for a half hour, an hour and a half, and you really have to say to yourself, get up.
5: Yeah, or it's time to go to bed.
3: Put the phone down.
5: Right, exactly. And that's exactly what happened to me, though. I literally picked up the phone to set my alarm. And then I was like, all right, let me just check and see if anybody sent messages or anything. And then all of a sudden, people are falling off the porch, landing in the bushes. The best one, I'm sorry. The best one is the one where the first foot slides.
3: Not on ice.
5: It looked slippery. Might have been rain, might have been ice. But then the person has enough coordination to get the second foot under them, thinking they're going to not fall, and it just extends the fall for like 30 seconds.
3: So you're saying just get it over with.
5: Just go down.
3: No, you got to put up a fight. You can't just go down.
5: The ice dance never works. Arms are filling, hips.
3: Your abs really do get a workout. You're like, oh.
5: How many of these videos, the coffee, they had a cup of coffee in their hand, coffee goes flying, hat goes flying.
3: I've been on a video like that. I have cameras out front of my house, and I did slip on ice one time going down the steps, and I did that dance.
5: Can you send it to me?
3: I'm not posting it online for you to sit there for a half hour and laugh at me.
5: That was the rabbit hole I went in last night, and I thought it would be hysterical if we all shared the last rabbit hole or the funniest rabbit hole you've ever gone down on social media.
3: Oh, that's a good question.
5: Right? Because I did not intend to spend a half hour watching people fall. I couldn't stop. I will tell you this, 1-800-283-101.5, by the way, share with us the rabbit holes you go down.
3: Because we've all been there, and it is true. Like, you realize the amount of time you're now on your phone because you just can't get away from it. And it's like, one more video, right. One more. So, yeah, what is that rabbit hole that you recently went down? We would love to know because, again, we've all been there. They're all silly, and you find yourself cracking up when nobody's around. You're just staring at your phone.
5: You know, there's something to be said for entertaining. It's entertaining yourself a little bit. That's great. It's not a lot different than, you know, putting on the TV, but you go deeper and deeper and deeper. Last week, I did the whole Dark Side of the Moon thing.
3: Oh, my God.
5: Oh, yeah. With all the buildings and structures that are on the dark side of the moon. And by about minute 30, I was like, you know, there might be something to this. There might be something to this.
3: How long did that one last?
5: That was over a half hour.
3: Like,
5: it was like a documentary.
3: And sometimes it is more entertaining than what's on TV.
5: Yeah.
3: And this is not something that I was laughing at, but I just started going down this rabbit hole of watching people get a chemical peel. And it's like day one of the chemical peel, day two of the chemical peel. And then they do it for like 2 weeks.
5: You gotta see how it ends.
3: I have to see how it ends. And like day, I don't know, maybe 4 or 5, like their whole, all their skin is falling off. It's like they shed a layer of their skin. And it is, I can't stop watching it.
5: You have to see more.
3: Like I start doing that, yes.
5: Did it end well?
3: Yeah, it ended. They were, yeah.
5: They looked great.
3: They looked great, but it's a long process to get there. I mean, they shed layers and layers and layers of their face to get to this glowing skin. But I don't know why I went down that rabbit hole, how I went down it, but next thing you know, it's just up on my feed, chemical peels.
5: That's all you're going to see now.
3: And then I just start watching it.
5: I got another confession. In the middle of the people falling off the front porch, I paused it because I had to go pee.
3: That's bad.
5: That's a problem.
3: That's a big problem.
5: That's a problem.
3: That's bad.
5: I couldn't end it. I had to see more.
3: It's still going to be there. It doesn't go away. Now it's like on your feed.
5: I wanted to hold my place.
3: And now you'll have only...
5: I wanted to hold my place.
3: Falling video.
5: I didn't want to miss any.
3: Are we pathetic or can other people relate to this? Yeah. Please let us know at 1-800-283-101.5. The latest social media rabbit hole you just went down where you will admit to us here on the air that we are not the only ones, that you too have gotten lost for about a half hour just on something stupid online that you're like, why?
5: But you loved every minute of it. The reason why is because you're loving every minute of it while it's happening.
3: I have a feeling we're the only ones, Lou.
5: They gotcha. You think
3: most people are like, it's a beautiful day.
5: Yeah.
3: Put down the phone and stop watching chemical peels and
5: get
3: people
5: some fresh
3: falling.
5: Air. Yeah.
3: And get fresh air.
5: I don't even want to start talking about the police body cams on the traffic stops. I can't stop.
3: And they're long. They could be like a half hour, just one clip.
5: 1 o'clock in the morning, I'm yelling out loud, just give them your registration.
3: 1-800-283-101.5. We want to hear yours. The sillier, the better. Just the rabbit hole you went down online on social media that you are willing to admit to us. And we want to know what it is. 1-800-283-101.5. It's 1218. 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
6: GLP-1 therapy is showing a promise in treating psoriasis symptoms in people with obesity. A study from drug maker Eli Lilly finds patients treated with a combination of Taltz and Zepbound showed clearer skin and increased immune activity than those who received Taltz alone. Researchers say the study provides new insights into the connection between obesity and psoriasis. When it comes to eating, there's a new focus on gut health, with many health experts advising us to reach for the fiber.
7: Some doctors believe fiber is the new protein. This comes with a new emphasis on metabolic wellness. Dr. Jennifer Ashton, an OBGYN and nutrition expert who appears on NBC's Today Show, says fiber is good for digestion, your heart, metabolism, hormone levels, and the immune system. But most of us, well, we don't get enough. Dr. Ashton says that's easy to fix by adding more whole grains, beans, nuts, and seeds to your diet. I'm Sarah Lee Kessler.
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24: Now, a check on New Jersey fast traffic.
28: Turnpike Eastern Spur closed both ways. Southbound work at exit 4, northbound work at exit 5. Parkway construction north at exit 90. Local lanes 109 up to 114. Again, 135 to 137 and south at 142. Princeton 27 north closed between Snowden Lane and Prospect Avenue. Only buses and trucks are allowed to pass. 287 south, road work at exit 12 and at exit 3. And in Perth Amboy, it's a closure of Hall Avenue near Cortland Street for construction. Major road closed in South Brunswick, Northumberland Way to Route 1. And 295 with those brake lights northbound at the 42 freeway, all due to construction in Belmar. Lower deck closed at the George, Outer Bridge Crossing work each way. Traffic every 15 minutes on New Jersey 101.5.
29: New Jersey 101.5 instant weather. Patchy clouds and warm overnight. Lows only dipping into the upper 50s across the northwest hills to mid-60s along the shore. Still spring-like on Wednesday with a mix of clouds and sunshine, even a little bit more humid. Of spotty showers across the northern half of the state beginning around midday, but could be an afternoon thunderstorm further south. Highs in the upper 70s to the northwest, upper 80s across the interior south. I'm meteorologist Kai Erickson.
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3: We're getting a lot of app messages.
5: I'm sorry, I'm watching people fall down the steps.
3: And a lot of people are saying they do the same thing. You're not the only one.
5: I feel so good because I feel, you know, nobody wants to see anybody fall. But when I convince myself that everybody in the video that I just saw must be fine or they wouldn't put the video up, that clears my mind and I could just enjoy it. And we got a good one from I think it was Kevin. Yeah. The best is when the first person slips and someone right behind them steps out and slips also. Have you ever seen that?
3: Oh, yes, of course. And you're like, didn't you just see them fall? Why are you following them down that path?
5: There's also, I feel like it's almost mean, but there is something about when someone falls and something goes flying. Like I've seen the ones in the airport where someone will slip and their luggage, you know, it's on wheels, but it goes flying as they fall. Or when somebody's fallen down a step or two and they're holding a cup of coffee and that goes, if there's some prop that's flying across the screen, I get a bigger kick.
3: I mean,
5: out of
3: the
5: it.
3: Louder you laugh at somebody else falling, don't you feel like you are going to fall when you're walking out to your car after the show?
5: No doubt about it.
3: And I will be recording you, if and then I will post it.
5: If there's any karma, I promise you this though, I won't try to keep myself up. There's no way to do it. Just go fall safely and gracefully. That's all I can
3: this
5: hope for.
3: This one cracks me up. A lot of people commenting online, and we're talking about. We've all been there on social media where something that you're watching, you just can't stop. It leads to one reel, to a next reel.
5: You look up, it's an hour later, and you've been watching people getting pulled over by a police officer.
3: So admit to us what that is at 1-800-283-101.5, that rabbit hole you recently went down, trying to figure out, like, what are the common ones here in New Jersey?
5: Yes.
3: What people are watching and what people have landed on, what has landed on their feed?
5: With each person that watches what I watch, I feel less mean.
3: But Dylan... he wrote in saying, watching squirrel box houses on Facebook, seeing squirrels sleep and do squirrel things inside.
5: That sounds awesome.
3: What? Why on awesome. Earth do we need to spend a half hour watching squirrels?
5: In defense of Dylan, I'm going to try to make an explanation out of that.
3: Yeah, go ahead.
5: Because squirrels are adorable. We love them. We spend half the time while we're driving trying not to make contact with them. We're worried about them, right? So we have feelings for them, but we don't know anything about them. We don't know where they live. We don't know. Like a bird, you see a bird up in a nest. Now, yes, I've seen squirrels nest way up in a tree, but I don't know what's going on up there.
3: Hmm.
5: I want to see on the inside. I want the inside scoop
3: on
5: what those adorable
3: doing?
5: Squirrels are doing.
3: Huh.
5: And so having access to a camera in the squirrel box is something that sounds amazing to
3: funny.
5: Me.
3: Yeah. And then DD wrote in, watching DWI stops and people saying, I didn't drink and they can't stand up.
5: The amount of people...
3: The body cam stuff.
5: Yeah, it's fun. The amount of people who try to announce lines from the U.S. Constitution while they're drunk... It is hysterical to me. They think they know the law so well. And I'll tell you something else. Yeah. And if you're a police officer out there, this is the ultimate in respect. How some of these police officers keep their patience is unbelievable. Because I'm ready to scream when I'm watching it.
3: Yeah. So you watch that too?
5: Oh, yeah.
3: You and DD.
5: Yes, that's right.
3: There's so many on this app. Let me see. Last week I was on Facebook and there was this guy... that has a channel about escaping prison, explains how they escape all this stuff. He says, now I'm following him.
5: You can't get enough.
3: You can't get enough.
5: You know what? Maybe we just all lock ourselves in the bedroom and then try to escape. Like, I mean, we got to learn. It's supposed to be educational, isn't
3: it? What breaks, like when you're online and you're scrolling, what breaks the scroll? Like, what has to happen for you to eventually put the phone down? And I'm thinking about this for myself too. Like, what happens that now I've realized?
5: What event gets you out of it?
3: Yeah, like how
5: snaps you out of it?
3: How do I stop myself from what I'm doing?
5: It's going to be, I think it's one of two things. It's either a repeat, like if you're watching people fall and you've seen this one, that'll stop
3: you've
5: you.
3: You've watched every video online.
5: On the internet. You've
3: it's
5: seen
3: amazing.
5: Every falling video, and you're like, I already saw this one. That,
3: yeah,
5: and
3: yeah,
5: that
3: yeah,
5: could
3: yeah.
5: do it.
3: But
5: or,
3: what else?
5: Or if you accidentally, somehow, your eye goes up to the corner of your phone or across the room to where you have your alarm clock, and you realize how long you've been on. You see what time it is. You're like, oh, It's 1:30 in the morning.
3: You know what does it for me? I accidentally like it. And then I'm like, oh, I didn't mean to like it. It jolts me.
5: Do you unlike it?
3: I unlike it immediately.
5: So you're not part of it.
3: I want no record of it. I want no record that I was watching that. But I'll like it by accident. And I'm like, and I throw my phone.
5: It's the worst thing ever.
3: It's horrifying.
5: Because now you're in.
3: And now I'm in it. I chuck my phone. I'm like, oh, geez, I just liked it. Unlike it.
5: So you want to enjoy it in total anonymity. You want nothing to do with being part of the rabbit hole. But you can't stop watching.
3: Yeah, I just want to be like on the outside watching it. I don't want to be like commenting and anyone knowing that I'm watching Chemical Peels. Like, honestly, it's pathetic. 1-800-283-101.5.
5: That's
3: another
5: part of
3: one
5: the problem
3: for you.
5: Right there,
3: Kat
5: yeah.
3: saying, I'm with you, Lou. I go down the rabbit hole with cop videos, camera videos, people falling. Yeah.
5: The cop videos I love the absolute best.
3: Sometimes these cop cam videos are like in six parts. And it takes an hour to watch.
5: Yes, yes. Well, that's the worst part of it. That is another thing that'll get me to stop. I just watch 20 minutes of a stop, and then it just stops right there. I don't know where part two is.
3: Part two.
5: Where's part two?
3: I don't know. I know.
5: How does it end?
3: Or sometimes I'm on part two, and I'm like, where's part one?
5: And then I'm Googling it. I'm like, trying to hopefully find the answer. The woman who got pulled over, what happened?
3: It's so bad. So let us know the rabbit hole you recently went down. Or you could, a lot of people chiming in on the station app. 1-800-283-101.5. It's time now for the news.
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4: President Trump is not saying if the U.S. will join Saudi Arabia and order strikes on Iran-backed Houthi rebels. When asked if he'd made a decision by reporters today, Trump only said the Houthis are behaving very badly. Houthi strikes on a main Saudi airport killed more than a dozen people over the weekend, including one American. The White House says the former fiancé of Donald Trump Jr., Kimberly Guilfoyle, was asked to resign from her post as U.S. ambassador to Greece. This after Guilfoyle denied accusations she had asked a businessman and known Trump supporter to pay off her $100,000 credit card debt in exchange for better access to the Trump administration. Pope Leo has been diagnosed with lung cancer. The 71-year-old U.S.-born pontiff underwent surgery today to remove a growth from his lung. The Vatican says the surgery was successful and confirmed his diagnosis, adding they'll provide more information soon. I'm Scott Carr.
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9: The International Monetary Fund is slightly upgrading its economic forecast for 2026. Correspondent Stuart Smith says that's according to its just-released Global Financial Stability Report.
15: Its latest forecasts show growth rebounding next year, with inflation coming down. That's good news, but the IMF warns economies that import energy that aren't benefiting from AI technology growth will face the most difficult outlook.
9: However, it finds that a potential AI stock crash could put the world's financial stability at risk. The IMF says that current high valuations for artificial intelligence companies and their increasing debt are elevating the danger to markets, particularly in the United States and Asia. As Tesla tries to compete with Waymo, Elon Musk is labeling the robo-taxi company pet destroyers. Government data shows Waymo has taken out at least 6 pets. Musk insists a new update will help his Tesla robo-taxi avoid animals. And Apple unveiled its latest products, HomeView and Apple TV 4K, on Tuesday. Tech Report, I'm Matt Mattinson.
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1: Now, here comes New Jersey fast traffic.
6: Turnpike Eastern Spur closed both ways. Southbound work at exit 4, northbound work at exit 5. Parkway construction north at exit 90. Local lanes 109 up to 114. Again, 135 to 137 and south at 142. Princeton 27 north closed between Snowden Lane and Prospect Avenue. Only buses and trucks are allowed to pass. 287 south, road work at exit 12 and at exit 3. And in Perth Amboy, it's a closure of Hall Avenue near Cortland Street for construction. Major road closed in South Brunswick, Northumberland Way to Route 1. And 295 with those brake lights northbound at the 42 freeway, all due to construction in Belmar. Lower deck closed at the George, Outer Bridge Crossing work each way. Traffic every 15 minutes on New Jersey 101.5.
7: New Jersey 101.5 instant weather. Patchy clouds overnight, lows into the upper 50s across the northwest hills, mid-60s at the shore. A mix of clouds and sunshine Wednesday, warm and spring-like. Perhaps a few showers across the northern half of the state, especially into the afternoon. Highs into the upper 70s to upper 80s. As we go through Thursday, more fall-like weather in store as we cool things down. Also a drop-off in the humidity. Highs in the low to upper 60s. I'm meteorologist Kai Erickson.
16: 67 degrees across New Jersey.
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12: All right, so we are talking about going down the rabbit hole on social media. All of a sudden you look up, you've been watching people fall for 40 minutes or something. I did it last night. A half hour of people falling off their front porch. 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
13: So many people commenting on the station app. So how about this one? Mike and Tom's River wrote in saying, videos of people scaring each other do it for me.
12: They are hysterical. You know the ones where, like, somebody will hide behind the door, and then the person walks in, and their physical reaction, the faces they make, the arm gestures, it's hysterical. Now, you know they're getting in trouble for doing it right after it, but the initial reaction to it is hysterical. Have you ever seen the big pieces of adhesive tape? So people take adhesive, like a big, like a foot high piece of, imagine a piece of scotch tape that's a foot.

0: somebody in a neighborhood that he noticed that maybe is an elderly person or someone who can't take care of their own lawn.
1: Yeah.
0: Maybe doesn't have a family member that can help them. Knocks on the door and says, hey, I would love to help you with your lawn. And they're like, oh, I can't afford it. And he's like, no, no. I want to do it for free for you. And then you watch a time lapse of him cleaning up.
1: The transformation.
0: And you see before and after. Those are heartwarming. I love those.
1: Yeah, that's cute. That's nice.
0: Yeah, that's a good one too.
1: How about the one that said, I am addicted to watching, guys sifting the sand in the ocean, the waves break and finding all kinds of jewelry.
0: Okay, so it's kind of like the metal detector, only with your hands in the water.
1: Yes.
0: That's pretty good.
1: Are they really finding all kinds of jewelry just sifting through the sand right there?
0: I mean,
1: as the waves are crashing.
0: Wouldn't you be riveted?
1: Yeah, I would be riveted. I would watch the metal detecting. I haven't watched that. That's never popped up on my feed.
0: You would just watch metal detecting?
1: I'll just search it. I'll watch one video. Then next thing you know, it'll be all over the place. But I would like to see what people, if they're using a metal detector, what they're finding. That would be cool. I think I would go down the rabbit hole with that.
0: You'd stick around for that for a while.
1: Yeah.
0: Yeah, I mean, look, if you're waiting for an ending, right? You want to see how something ends, and this video actually has the ending. It's kind of a satisfying thing. Kevin says falling asleep. We were asking earlier, what stops you from it? Like, what finally gets you to say, okay, enough is enough? And he's exactly right, falling asleep. Like, you ever nod off while one is on? Like, all of a sudden your head's tipping, and you're like, whoa.
1: Then you're out.
0: And you wake up again, you go, I'll just pick this up tomorrow.
1: I feel like on a day like today, wouldn't it be nice to just like put the phone down and actually go outside and enjoy the beautiful weather?
0: I mean, that's one way to go.
1: I mean, we're getting ad messages. Guys, your topic is basically just talking about brain rot.
0: Yeah, well, that's true.
1: Rabbit hole is a nice way of saying doom scrolling.
0: But
1: I'm a victim of it too, though. Full transparency. Ha ha.
0: Isn't it fun,
1: so
0: though?
1: True.
0: It's fun when it's happening.
1: It's doom scrolling. It is.
0: I'll throw another one out there. There's this, I don't know their names, and I'm sorry. But
1: man, is brain rot. I feel like my brain is rotting as we're talking about it.
0: A little bit, but you're smiling. There's this group of guys. They live in this big, beautiful house. I think it's Australia.
1: What is this one?
0: Yeah, I think it's Australia. I think. And I don't remember the name. If somebody knows it, please let us know. All they do is throw stuff at each other.
1: What?
0: Hit each other, so knock funny. Each other down.
1: The stuff that I'm watching is like totally different than the stuff that you are watching.
0: Yeah,
1: so, why are they throwing stuff at each other?
0: So like if one of the guys is sitting on a chair by the pool, somebody will be upstairs on the balcony with like a big pail of water and they'll dump the water on them. Some guy will be eating at the table and a guy will be across the courtyard and he'll throw a frisbee and knock his breakfast all over the place. They hit each other with...
1: Get punched in the face after they do that?
0: Yes.
1: Do the people that are like the victim of this go after them?
0: Yeah, they chase them around. Yeah, I don't remember the name of it. When you see it, then you can judge me. But not till you've seen it, because it makes me laugh.
1: I think the more you're talking, the more and more I'm judging you.
0: It's terrible. Because I'm not the only... This is why...
1: I know you're not the only one.
0: This is why you need to call 1-800-283-101.5. Well, we can't be alone on the island watching all these things. They got millions of views.
1: I think it's like embarrassing to admit...
0: Maybe a little.
1: The crap that we watch.
0: It's okay,
1: and the
0: though.
1: Crap that is just like rotting our brain. And it's true. Jackie is so true in Central Jersey.
0: It's just us. Just us. Don't worry. Share.
1: Well, I just want you to keep sharing what you watch because it's getting crazier
0: I watch
1: as
0: some
1: you
0: of the
1: keep going.
0: Stuff. I mean, these guys will hide in the bushes or they'll be walking on their property and there'll be a big bush on the left-hand side, big tree and a bush next to it. And the guy behind the other guy will just take the guy and throw him in the bush.
1: Ah.
0: And I'm home laughing.
1: That's funny. You know, one time I was... So when we were away this past summer, we were in Aruba, and there is somebody who dresses up as a bush and just like scares people.
0: Great videos.
1: Okay.
0: Love them.
1: Okay. So we're walking
0: down
1: the street in Aruba, and all of a sudden, this guy just jumps out of nowhere.
0: He got
1: and
0: you?
1: Scared my daughter. Like, but my daughter was pretty cool about it. Like, she didn't really get that freaked out by it, where I was like a couple steps back, and I'm like, what is going on? What is that? And then we kept walking and she's like, what was that, mom? And then we stopped and we were watching. And then we I don't know.
0: Kids, you were part of it.
1: They somehow got

0: got his page, and sure enough, there's the video of us.
1: You. I want to see it because I don't think you were as cool as you say.
0: No, we were. Like, she really was. It was more my daughter.
1: I believe she was. I'm wondering about you.
0: Oh my God, we're like on this guy's Instagram feed putting out there videos of scaring people walking down the street. And people are watching that.
1: See, you're part of this.
0: I got to find it. I have to show it to you, but I couldn't believe they found it.
1: So John in Aberdeen, last night I watched a giant piece of stone.
0: Stop it.
1: I'm not kidding. Probably a 100-pound rock placed into hydrogen peroxide and watched for about 25 minutes as it started to take away part of the stone and then gold appeared. It was so, I was so intrigued and half of my night was wasted. That's what happened. But they found the gold.
0: Did you realize half of your night was wasted? How about watching people gag?
1: I know.
0: Said Nova.
1: I know. I immediately thought of the, did you see, ever see the videos of the parents giving the kids the lemon? Slice of lemon.
0: Oh, yeah, I mean,
1: you can't help but laugh at the faces the kids make, you know?
0: Yeah.
1: I feel bad for the kids, but you can't help but laugh.
0: That, did she say it was the lemon videos?
1: No, this was I think a different one, but that made me think of the lemon ones for sure.
0: That's funny. Now I'm scrolling. I got to find that video. I'm trying to find that for you.
1: Of you? Do you remember the person's?
0: No, I really don't.
1: How are you going to find it then?
0: I'll have to ask. I don't know. I can't. Yeah. My phone's in school. I can't text my kids.
1: Kathy,
0: they're not allowed to answer the phone. Excuse me.
1: Don't they know we're working?
0: I know you're in math class right now, but I have a very important question to ask you.
1: I'd like to take you out of math class to talk about rabbit holes. Kathy in Clifton says, watching guys carve out shelters from a hillside, mixing mud, putting up rocks, building a fireplace. It's fascinating. You know, some of the stuff really
0: actually is something I would watch. That would be entertaining to me.
1: You don't like the four guys in Australia smacking each other in the face with pies?
0: I don't like that with the frisbee, smacking somebody with a frisbee, knocking their food out of their mouth. I don't like that.
1: Now, Ron just sent an app message. It's called, I got to look it up.
0: Oh, geez.
1: He says it's called Making Memories. I wonder if that's the guys I'm talking about. Because, they're funny. And they're very popular. Of course, I couldn't remember the name.
0: Is it?
1: I'm looking right. I am not a robot.
0: Oh my God.
1: I don't see it here. I do a little more. It might be.
0: All right, you do
1: on
0: that little research. We're going to take a little break for traffic and weather. 1-800-283-101.5. Jackie pointed out it's brain rot. It's just wasting time.
1: Huh?
0: We're all guilty of it. What have you been stuck watching for a half hour, 45 minutes, and you're like, why the hell am I watching this online? We want to hear those stories. And I feel like everybody this hour is a little, there's a little bit of like,
1: little hesitation to put your voice behind it.
0: But people are writing in on the station app, which we absolutely love too. 1-800-283-101.5. 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
3: The man guilty of murdering rapper Tupac Shakur sentenced to 40 years to life in prison. The judge speaking before sentencing Dwayne Davis in a Las Vegas courtroom.
4: Took us 30 years, but at this time, you are going to face justice for what you did.
3: The 63-year-old orchestrated the 1996 killing of the legendary rapper near the Las Vegas Strip. He's the only person ever charged in the murder. Bryan Cranston mourning the death of his on-screen son, R.J. Mitty. Mitty, best known for portraying Walter White Jr. in Breaking Bad, died at the age of 34 by suicide. Cranston posting an emotional message to Instagram following the tragic news, saying it's especially devastating to hear that he took his own life. Mitty served as an ambassador for the United Cerebral Palsy and Shriners Children's and was the president of his own charity, the Mitty Foundation. The National Suicide and Crisis Lifeline can be reached 24/7 by calling or texting 988. Universal Pictures unveiling the first official look at Miami Vice 85 as filming officially gets underway. Directed by Joseph Kaczynski, the big screen reboot features Austin Butler as Sonny Crockett and Michael B. Jordan as Rico Tubbs, exploring mid-80s glamour and corruption. The film is set for a May 19th, 2028 release. Zach Bryan is teaming up with Lana Del Rey for a new song. The country singer announcing that he'll be releasing an 8-track project that includes his song with Del Rey, which is called Lies. Del Rey previously teased her collaboration with Bryan last month. Bryan's project will be out this Friday. That's entertainment. I'm Jennifer Polsoni.
2: 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Here's New Jersey fast traffic.
5: Turnpike Eastern Spur closed both ways. Southbound work at exit 4, northbound work at exit 5. Parkway construction north at exit 90. Local lanes 109 up to 114. Again, 135 to 137 and south at 142. Princeton 27 north closed between Snowden Lane and Prospect Avenue. Only buses and trucks are allowed to pass. 287 south, road work at exit 12 and at exit 3. And in Perth Amboy, it's a closure of Hall Avenue near Cortland Street for construction. Major road closed in South Brunswick, Northumberland Way to Route 1. And 295 with those brake lights northbound at the 42 freeway, all due to construction in Belmar. Lower deck closed at the George, Outer Bridge Crossing work each way. Traffic every 15 minutes on New Jersey 101.5.
6: New Jersey 101.5 instant weather. Patchy clouds overnight. Lows only dipping into the upper 50s across the northwest hills to mid-60s along the shore. Partly sunny and spring-like on Wednesday with afternoon showers, especially across the north. Highs in the upper 70s in the northwest hills to upper 80s further south. Cooler and less humid on Thursday with highs in the 60s. I'm meteorologist Kai Erickson.
1: Your New Jersey temperature is 66.
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8: Scientists in Houston are finding a big piece of the autism puzzle. According to researchers at Baylor College of Medicine and Texas Children's Hospital, a small genetic change may help explain why boys are diagnosed with autism four times as often as girls. Girls typically have two X chromosomes, and researchers believe that second one may offer some protection. Since boys have only one X chromosome, it could make them more vulnerable to a genetic change that reduces the activity of a gene vital to brain development. The World Health Organization is launching a new roadmap to deal with hypertensive disorders of pregnancy. They affect 10 to 15% of mothers-to-be and include preeclampsia, a leading cause of death and illness among pregnant women. A new roadmap lays out actions in research, guidance, and medical access. Health Update, I'm Sarah Lee Kessler.
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0: It is 12:54. Lou and Michelle talking about doom scrolling.
1: I love this because
0: rabbit holes.
1: We were talking about the best rabbit holes you've ever been in, and every single one, you're doing an Academy Award job of acting like you've never heard of it before. I can't believe you've never seen some of these videos.
0: I've seen some of them, but not all of them.
1: You've never seen horseshoeing?
0: No, I can't say I have.
1: Where they put the horseshoe on the horse? That's from Joseph in East Brunswick. Yeah,
0: you've watched those videos?
1: You can't not. At first, you're like, what are they doing? And then you're like, that's how they do it? And then you're like, I got to see how this ends. How does that not hurt? Like, you know,
0: I can honestly say I've never watched the horseshoeing videos.
1: How about this one from John while you're looking that up?
0: Oh, boy.
1: Another one that John in Aberdeen regularly watches.
0: Oh, this was the one I liked.
1: When watching pieces of glaciers break off takes forever. Little piece and another place, then another piece, and then boom, the whole thing goes. Oh, boy, does it pass time.
0: That's a good one when you're at the doctor's office and you're like sitting there waiting. And you have time to kill, and that's what you're watching. Well, that's something good you could watch.
1: But here's the problem.
0: Passing time in the waiting
1: room. What if the big piece hasn't fallen yet, and the nurse calls you in?
0: Then you're like, I wasn't meant to see the rest of it. Like, this just passed the time while I was waiting.
1: You got willpower.
0: And then you move on with the rest of your day.
1: I agree with you in sitting here talking about it, but if you were watching it for 10 minutes, you want to stay till it's over.
0: You know what we should do? And I've always thought of this when I'm waiting at the doctor's office. Pass your phone to somebody else, and then they will pass their phone to you and see what they're scrolling compared to what you are scrolling.
1: It sounds like a real healthy thing to do at a doctor's office. Here, hold my phone for a while.
0: A dermatologist's office. A dermatologist's office.
1: Maybe a dentist.
0: Maybe a dentist's
1: okay.
0: office.
1: All right, fair enough.
0: Or just any waiting area. You're going to get a haircut.
1: Okay.
0: Doesn't have to be just like when you're sick.
1: What are you watching?
0: Like, I hand my phone over to you, but yeah. Like to hand your phone over to somebody.

0: somebody else is as if you are giving like a piece of you to somebody. Oh, well,
1: of course, it's you because it's part of your whole life. In it.
0: It's like part of your body, like cutting off your finger to give to somebody. Right?
1: Yes, nobody would.
0: It's like such an uncomfortable feeling not having your phone in your possession and somebody else actually having it in theirs. But wouldn't that be fun? Like I give you mine and what I'm scrolling through right now, and then you give me yours and your horseshoeing videos, and I see what you're scrolling.
1: I mean, that would be interesting. How about I just tell you and I keep holding my phone?
0: Because you can't give it to me. I know.
1: Yeah.
0: It's a very uncomfortable feeling.
1: It really is.
0: Somebody will show me a picture and my first reaction is just like grab it so I can hold it closer so I can see it.
1: Yeah.
0: And they're like twitching.
1: Did you ever?
0: They're literally twitching like, give me the phone back.
1: Did you ever have a coupon or something? And you're showing it to somebody at the register like, I got this. I don't know. Does this count? And then they start pressing buttons for you. You're like, whoa, hey, whoa.
0: I know.
1: What are you doing?
0: I know.
1: Like, you get very personal. I mean, they're only trying to help you.
0: Or sometimes I'll look at somebody's picture and then I'll accidentally swipe.
1: Oh, Michelle. Oh, no.
0: And then I'm like, oh, my God. Here, take it back. I accidentally swiped.
1: I went the wrong way. I'm seeing last night's adventures. Yeah, you can't have that.
0: I know, you can't.
1: You have to
0: be like, can I look? Can I, like, swipe? You can't just do that. But I sometimes accidentally do it. It's horrifying.
1: Cow hoof trimming.
0: What?
1: Gets me all the time. This is from Tim.
0: What?
1: Have to wait till the end to find out what was in the hoof. I mean, I don't think I've ever seen that, but I would.
0: There's some I just can't relate to.
1: And you got it.
0: And you can't relate to my chemical peel.
1: I relate to your chemical peel. I would want to know how it ends.
0: Okay.
1: I mean, especially because it doesn't look like it's ending well at the beginning.
0: Oh, it does not.
1: Right? It looks bad.
0: And then it's like day two, day three, day four. Yeah, and it's like, oh, it's so addicting.
1: See?
0: That would be something that if I did get called back in the doctors, I had to go into the doctors, I would have to pick that up later.
1: Like, let that lady go first. I got to see the end of this.
0: I need to see the glow.
1: Could you imagine?
0: Her face is falling off, but I need to see the glow after.
1: You know what nobody mentioned yet? And it gets me once in a while. David Portnoy.
0: Oh, and the pizza reviews.
1: Like when
0: they're good.
1: I can't stop watching those because I want to see what happens next too.
0: Yeah.
1: So that's an interesting one. Plus, if you get to see a Jersey pizzeria,
0: there's so many from New Jersey.
1: Yeah, you get excited about it too. Mm-hmm. Yeah, that happens.
0: All right. So what will you be scrolling later out of all the ones that we heard?
1: I think I'm going to check out a little horseshoeing.
0: It's so bad. It's so bad. All right. 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
7: President Trump says no one has done more for Alaska than him. Speaking at a rally in Wasilla on Tuesday, Trump urged supporters to re-elect Republican Senator Dan Sullivan and warned of the consequences of a Democratic victory in the upcoming midterms.
8: I've done more for this state than any other state in the union, and they'll repeal it immediately.
7: Trump was joined at the rally by Sullivan and Congressman Nick Begich, who's also running for re-election. The president's visit comes with midterms just 3 weeks away. Trump is also set to visit Arizona, Montana, and Georgia later on this week. President Trump isn't saying if he's made a decision yet on possible strikes on Iran-backed Houthi rebels. Speaking to reporters outside the White House, Trump only said the Houthis are behaving very badly when asked if he'd made a decision. Over the weekend, Houthi strikes on a Saudi Arabian airport killed more than a dozen people and injured hundreds of others. At least one American was among those killed. Trump said on Saturday that he was weighing his options. Kimberly Guilfoyle is leaving her post as U.S. ambassador to Greece. Monica Nelson reports.
9: The White House says she was asked to resign after allegations she tried to get a businessman to pay off about $100,000 in American Express credit card debt in exchange for access to the administration. The former fiance of Donald Trump Jr. says it was an honor to serve and has denied the claim. President Trump telling reporters, quote, "We're not happy with the situation." I'm Monica Nelson.
7: Apple is showing off new products for the home. The tech giant unveiled HomeView on Tuesday. It's a home hub device that can be put on a wall or table. It features a 7-inch display and is equipped with Siri AI. Also, Apple announced its Apple TV 4K, which comes with a redesigned remote that plays a sound if it gets lost. Both products have a $299 price tag and will be available November 13th. This comes after Apple showcased a number of new products last month, including its first ever foldable iPhone. I'm Tammy Trujillo.
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2: Now, a check on New Jersey Fast Traffic.
13: Turnpike Eastern Spur closed both ways. Southbound work at exit 4, northbound work at exit 5. Parkway construction north at exit 90. Local lanes 109 up to 114. Again, 135 to 137 and south at 142. Princeton 27 north closed between Snowden Lane and Prospect Avenue. Only buses and trucks are allowed to pass. 287 south, road work at exit 12 and at exit 3. And in Perth Amboy, it's a closure of Hall Avenue near Cortland Street for construction. Major road closed in South Brunswick, Northumberland Way to Route 1. And 295 with those brake lights northbound at the 42 freeway, all due to construction in Belmar. Lower deck closed at the George, Outer Bridge Crossing work each way. Traffic every 15 minutes on New Jersey 101.5.
18: New Jersey 101.5 instant weather. Patchy clouds and warm overnight. Lows only dipping into the upper 50s across the northwest hills to mid-60s along the shore. Still spring-like on Wednesday with a mix of clouds and sunshine, even a little bit more humid. Of spotty showers across the northern half of the state beginning around midday, but could be an afternoon thunderstorm further south. Highs in the upper 70s to the northwest, upper 80s across the interior south. I'm meteorologist Kai Erickson.
17: 65 degrees in New Jersey.
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0: All right, New Jersey chime time is 109. Now, here's the deal. I had to get some blood work done this morning.
1: Yeah.
0: Okay? And
1: always fun.
0: I am not a fan of getting the blood work done. But you know what? You got
1: to
0: do it.
1: You have to do it. I can't turn my neck far enough the other way, though. I don't want to see
0: it. Usually I'm fine with that kind of stuff. But then I had to have like a preventative procedure done. So it was a lot of like laying down and with the blood work. And then when I got up, you know, sometimes it just like the blood.
1: You got up quick. I got up too quick. Yeah.
0: And they were like, sit back down.
1: You don't look good.
0: I must have been so pale. And they were like, sit back down. Here's some apple juice. And I was the one that had to get the cup of apple juice.
1: Did you get a lollipop?
0: I got a cookie.
1: You did?
0: I got two cookies and apple juice.
1: It was just because you got up too fast.
0: Just because I think I got up too fast and like I could feel myself, but I actually didn't pass out. But I felt like if I stayed standing up, I may have passed out. So they were so good. They jumped right in. Sit down, ma'am. Here's some apple juice. Here's some
1: cookies. They have apple juice holsters. Like they're ready.
0: They're at the ready.
1: Yes.
0: I love nurses. Yeah. Let's give a round of applause for all the nurses.
1: We love nurses. Absolutely.
0: We love you. And so then after I had the apple juice, it was so magical. Yes. I had the apple juice and I was totally fine. And then I was able to get up and go. But it was good.
1: But isn't it that one moment of like, it could go either way.
0: Because you don't
1: I'm going down.
0: Be that person.
1: I'm going down.
0: And
1: then you don't.
0: Yeah.
1: Yeah.
0: And you don't want to be that person that does. Because then you're like, oh boy, that's me.
1: Yeah.
0: And I have before. And you're right. You get that feeling.
1: Yes.
0: Like it's happening.
1: It's either going to pass or you're going down. And you don't know which one it's going to be.
0: I know.
1: It's scary. And it's scary also.
0: It's a very scary feeling.
1: Because you lose complete control, you know.
0: You do. And it's like that panic sets in, that adrenaline rush sets in and then you're on the ground or you're drinking apple juice. So I thought it would be interesting this hour to hear and nobody get hurt. Let's put in a rule.
1: Yeah.
0: Nobody, you're not getting hurt right. in this incident.
1: Stories that end well.
0: Stories that end
1: well. We like
0: well.
1: Stories that end well, of course.
0: Yeah. Like you're a big tough guy and you get blood work done and you're the one that passed out because they always tell that story and they did tell that story today because I'm like, I'm so embarrassed. I can't believe I have to sit here for 5 minutes and drink my apple juice. And she's like, you would like big tough guys come in, they get a little blood work done and they're passing out.
1: I'm neither big nor tough, but I'm going there to pass out. Like I'm almost ready. I'm like, it's going to happen. I know it's going to happen.
0: So we are putting in that clause. Like you didn't get hurt.
1: Let's hope your story ends with apple juice.
0: Yes.
1: Yeah, that's kind of what
0: the time you passed out, what happened? What is your story? Who found you? Where were you? What happened? 1-800-283-101.5. Because I feel like it's happened to everybody.
1: Just about everybody. Yeah, it's happened to me too. Well, first let's go to Al in Toms River. Al, what happened? Did you actually pass out or almost pass out? Tell us the story.
3: Passed out. So how are you, little Michelle? I listen to you guys every day. You guys are awesome.
0: Oh, thank you
3: so
0: much.
3: I want to let you know that.
0: Oh, you're
3: thank
0: so sweet.
3: Absolutely.
0: Thank you.
3: Thank you.
0: So what happened?
3: I do heating and air. That's my occupation. So it was in the dead of summer. It was one of those 100-degree days. And I was up in an attic. It was probably $150 plus. You know what I mean? No ventilation. But I was younger, so I could usually handle it for a little while. But then we'd have to rotate, you know, the usual. But I was up there for a while, and some Einstein threw me a bottle of ice-cold water. And I really didn't know much that you shouldn't drink ice-cold water when your body temperature is that low. So I pounded that ice-cold water. It felt good. Within like a minute, my head started spinning. Luckily, there was a coworker next to me. He said, my eyes rolled. I fell. My leg went through the ceiling.
0: Oh, my God.
3: He caught me and managed to lay me across the beam. So I got very, very lucky that I didn't go through the ceiling and get hurt.
0: I mean, if that person wasn't up there with you, you could have.
3: Yes.
0: That was close.
3: Yes. If he wasn't up there, I absolutely would have most likely fell through.
1: Oh, all for drinking some cold water.
3: All for drinking ice cold water when your body temperature is that hot. Absolutely. Absolutely.
1: I didn't know that.
3: So now... ever since then, I just drink room temperature water. That's it. When I'm working and stuff.
1: Wow.
3: Ice cold water. I'm sorry. Go ahead.
1: How long were you out for, Al? Did you go out?
3: Oh, I was out. I was out for a good 2 minutes.
1: Wow,
3: they called the ambulance and everything. But by the time the ambulance got there, I was up and talking and this and that.
0: I mean, do you ever Al, do you ever get used to 150-plus degrees up there in that attic?
3: I do, because I grew up in the pizza business. I'm used to 600-degree ovens behind me. So the transition for the heat was never a problem for me.
1: Huh. Well, you know, it's a good public service announcement, Al, because if people are working up in your attic and you're a homeowner, you want to help them. You want to give them something. So people should have ready room temperature water for people working up in the heat.
3: Room temperature water, ice cold water when your body is in 140, 30, 50 degree temperatures. Ice cold water shocks your body. It's no good.
1: Oh boy.
3: No good.
1: All right, well that's great to know.
3: And the other thing too is I'm a big baby. When I go for blood and they stick that needle in, I'm one of those.
1: You and me both.
3: I usually, you know, my head starts spinning. I get, you know what I
0: you
3: mean?
0: Need the apple
3: but, yeah,
0: juice.
3: That's my story.
1: Yeah.
0: You need the apple juice and the cookies.
1: You gotta have some apple juice.
0: Thank you so much for calling in, sharing your story. 1-800-283-101.5. Time you passed out. What, like, because everybody has a different story. Is it giving blood? Is it up in an attic? What were you, like, what was it that caused you to pass out?
1: The more we're talking about it, the more I realize that I have never passed out.
0: Oh, you've never had?
1: I don't believe I have. But there were, I thought there was one instance where it almost happened. It turns out, as we're talking about this, I remembered another one. There are two separate incidences where I almost passed out. They both took place at the doctor's office, and they both took place because I'm just a big baby. Like, ow. Like I just,
0: so what
1: like,
0: happened?
1: Well,
0: I'll
1: tell you one. We got time for one, right? I'll tell you one now. I had injured my big toe. I was vacuuming. And at the time we had a dog, and the dog was on the couch. And it was a bigger dog, 35 pounds, 40 pounds. And I was getting close to the couch with the vacuum cleaner, and my feet were actually about an inch under the couch. And the dog got scared by the vacuum. He didn't usually, but he did this time. And he jumped on me. And so I fell back.
0: Okay.
1: But my toe couldn't fall back with me. So I think I probably broke my toe.
0: Okay. Yeah,
1: right? So the doctor, you know, I called the doctor's office. They said, there's really not a lot we can do. It was on a weekend. He said, just tape it.
0: They really can't do anything
1: for
0: toes.
1: They really can't. Just tape it to the other toe. Meanwhile, I'm such a baby. I'm afraid to look at it. I tape it. And I'm afraid to untape it
0: and
1: freshen the tape. So I left
0: it. But you didn't lose the toe.
1: I didn't lose the toe.
0: You just bumped it.
1: Yeah, bumped it.
0: Okay.
1: 4 days, the same tape. I messed up the skin was all messed up.
0: Oh.
1: So I had to go to the doctor.
0: Oh,
1: and when they took the tape off my toe.
0: That's what did it?
1: They said, he came over with like a little scalpel. He was going to just take off the dead skin. I was like, They had to grab me, lay me on the,
0: oh my God.
1: And they had wet towels
0: bad?
1: On my
0: like,
1: head.
0: Did you need stitches?
1: No.
0: Oh my God.
1: Not at all. I wish I did. It would be such a tougher guy story.
0: I know you should be totally exaggerate that story that you almost lost the toe.
1: That's 100% the truth what happened.
0: And, but it's something like that could just get you.
1: I started seeing the spots.
0: Uh-huh.
1: Yeah.
0: Oh, the spots.
1: Yeah. Oh, I'll tell you.
0: So your passing out story, 1-800-283-101.5. Mary Emma. Hang on the line because she's going to be first, and then we'll hear your other story.
1: Yes. Later. All right. In the meantime, it's 118. It's time for New Jersey Fast Traffic.
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5: Delta Airlines will be delaying the start of its nonstop service between Atlanta and Saudi Arabia until early next year. They'd planned to start the service October 23rd. Delta's decision came after the FAA advised airlines Sunday to exercise caution when flying in or around Saudi Arabia. President Trump defending his deal with Russia for diesel fuel after it received some criticism, Mark Mayfield reports.
6: Last week, Trump announced Russia would immediately release 300,000 tons of diesel to ease a global fuel shortage, with more shipments to follow. In a Truth Social post, Trump said he made the right choice for the American people. The deal received backlash, with critics saying it gives Russian President Vladimir Putin a financial lifeline and undermines U.S. sanctions. Some Republicans argued it could lower fuel prices and give Trump leverage over Moscow.
5: And 3 weeks before the midterms, voters say inflation is definitely their top issue.
8: Asked to consider 15 hot-button issues going into the midterms, the top issue by far, with 37%, was inflation. It's the highest polling for inflation since YouGov started asking the question in 2022. Second on the issues list, jobs and the economy at 12%. When asked, 47% say the economy is in bad shape, tying a high in 2023.
5: And a potential AI stock crash is putting the world's financial stability at risk, according to a warning from the International Monetary Fund. Tammy Trujillo breaks it down.
9: In its latest global financial stability report, the IMF said that current high valuations for artificial intelligence companies and their increasing debt is elevating the danger to markets, especially in the United States and Asia. A market correction would have ripple effects around the globe.
5: And the Powerball jackpot rolling over again. There was no grand prize winner Monday night, so Wednesday's drawing will now be worth at least $562 million. The cash option on that is just over $230 million. Odds of winning, roughly 1 in 292 million. I'm Monica Nelson with your consumer and business news.
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26: Now, here comes New Jersey Fast Traffic.
13: Turnpike Eastern Spur closed both ways. Southbound work at exit 4, northbound work at exit 5. Parkway construction north at exit 90. Local lanes 109 up to 114. Again, 135 to 137 and south at 142. Princeton 27 north closed between Snowden Lane and Prospect Avenue. Only buses and trucks are allowed to pass. 287 south, road work at exit 12 and at exit 3. And in Perth Amboy, it's a closure of Hall Avenue near Cortland Street for construction. Major road closed in South Brunswick, Northumberland Way to Route 1. And 295 with those brake lights northbound at the 42 freeway, all due to construction in Belmar. Lower deck closed at the George, out of bridge crossing work each way. Traffic every 15 minutes on New Jersey 101.5.
18: New Jersey 101.5 instant weather. Patchy clouds overnight, lows into the upper 50s across the northwest hills, mid-60s at the shore. A mix of clouds and sunshine Wednesday, warm and spring-like. Perhaps a few showers across the northern half of the state, especially into the afternoon. Highs into the upper 70s to upper 80s. As we go through Thursday, more fall-like weather in store as we cool things down. Also a drop-off in the humidity. Highs in the low to upper 60s. I'm meteorologist Kai Erickson.
15: 65 degrees in New Jersey.
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1: I didn't, but it was close. It was close today.
2: You were close to fainting.
1: Close to passing out today with minor procedure I had done, got some blood work done, and had the old apple juice at the ready with some cookies because I must have looked pale.
2: You're at the brink.
1: Ready to pass out.
2: Yes.
1: So the time that you passed out, 1-800-283-101.5, Lou almost did when he injured his toe.
2: And the doctor tried to fix it and I almost cried.
1: I was giving blood once and I thought I was fine. It always has to do with giving blood. And I thought I was fine. I left. I'm in the hallway. And same thing. Everything just started spinning. And then boom.
2: Yeah.
1: And I actually chipped my tooth.
2: Oh, really?
1: So mad about
2: that. A little Michelle damage.
1: A little damage. Oh. And then I had like on my file, like fainter.
2: Oh, yeah.
1: Yeah.
2: It follows you. It's on your permanent record
1: it's
2: now.
1: It's always on my record that I'm the fainter.
2: That's right.
1: Yeah.
2: All right, let's go to Mary Emma in Wall. Did you pass out, Mary Emma?
3: Yes, I did.
2: Oh, boy. What happened?
3: I didn't even know I was passing out, but I had come out of the store in this little strip mall, and I come out of the store and started walking to my car, and the last thing I remember was walking behind my car to get into the driver's seat. And down I went, and two good Samaritans picked me up, and there was a walk-in by luck. There was a walk-in in this strip mall, and they took me into the strip mall. I don't know who they were, but, yeah, it was really a good thing because I landed in the driveways of the strip mall. So somebody could have run over me easily.
2: Sure.
3: And but I just ended up with a black and blue face. I didn't break any bones, and I'm 81. I was 81 then, 84 now. So I was blessed.
2: Oh, absolutely. Yes. And Mary Emma, what do you know? What happened at the? Was it something medical?
3: Nope.
2: You just don't know why.
3: Nope. They said they may never find out. I mean, they did all kind of MRIs, CAT scan, all that stuff.
2: Oh boy. Well, bless good Samaritans, too. They really, that's really heroes right there.
1: And we're so happy that you're okay. Thank you, Mary Emma, for calling in. That is a very scary moment.
2: Scary. And if you happen to be at that moment, if you happen to be alone, that's even scarier. You know, like, thank goodness two strangers came over to help.
1: Mm-hmm. Let's go to Keith in Brick. This is a story about his wife. Hi, Keith.
4: Hey, how are you?
1: Good.
4: So, a funny story. So, she wasn't my wife at the time. She was my girlfriend. We went to see my son play. He played hockey for Stockton, and they were playing Rowan down in Hollydale. And that rink down there had a really nice restaurant bar upstairs. Okay, so we get there a little early. Now, she was on some medication that I found out later she probably shouldn't have been drinking. But it's kind of one of those things when you have one, it makes you feel like you had two or three.
1: Oh, no.
4: So we go down to watch the game, and we're standing at the glass, and she's like, hey, I don't feel good. And before I could turn around, she passed out, right? So I couldn't even grab her. Now, luckily, at the rinks, if you're not familiar, that's all rubber on the floor so people can walk around with their skates, right? So thank God for that. And also, college hockey always has first responders at the game. So they have them there. So she passes out, crowd gathers, the technicians get there, and she wakes up, and they're like, are you okay? You know what time it is? And, yes, do you know where you are? Or, yes, I'm at a hockey game. And then they're like, do you know who the president is? And it is about 5 years ago. She goes, yes, I'm going to clean this up. She goes, F Joe Biden. And the whole place started laughing, and the go, she's fine. She's perfectly healthy. She's good to go.
2: Pass
1: she doesn't
2: the test.
1: Have to go to the hospital. You can be on your merry way.
4: To go to the hospital.
2: That's funny.
1: That is so funny.
4: Oh. Yeah, that's my story. I just wanted to share that with you guys.
2: Good,
4: you
2: good
4: guys
2: stuff.
4: Great,
2: good. Thank you, Keith. Good stuff. Thank you.
1: That's funny. They're like, good.
2: Like,
1: go
2: okay,
1: ahead.
2: Moving on.
1: You're good. See ya. 1-800-283-101.5. The time you passed out, what is your story behind it? And we did put in that clause, like, you're okay.
2: Yes, we want it, and yeah. We want happy endings to these stories, no doubt about it. So give us a call, 1-800-283-101.5. More of your stories coming up now. 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
8: Pope Leo has been diagnosed with lung cancer. The 71-year-old U.S.-born pontiff underwent surgery today to remove a growth from his lung. The Vatican says the surgery was successful. The man who fell to his death from a Six Flags Over Georgia roller coaster Monday has been identified as 42-year-old Hassan Kareem, whom Liz Kennedy reports worked for Atlanta Public Schools.
9: The tragic event happened on the Goliath roller coaster on Monday. According to police, Kareem was ejected from the ride and struck other patrons before falling beneath the attraction. Four other people were injured in the incident.
8: Several roller coasters at Six Flags parks nationwide are now shut down. President Trump's been holding a rally in Wasilla, Alaska tonight.
10: And nobody's done more for Alaska than Donald J. Trump, that I can tell you.
8: Urging supporters to re-elect Republican Senator Dan Sullivan and supporting Congressman Nick Begich. Trump asked Alaskans to reject a ballot measure that would give voters ranked choice voting. I'm Scott Carr.
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11: An instant classic in Monday Night Football as the Bills beat the Rams 37-34 in overtime. The two teams combined to score touchdowns on their last six possessions of regulation. The Rams tying it with 2 seconds left. In overtime, the Bills won by blocking a Rams game-winning field goal attempt before Tyler Bass hit a walk-off 45-yarder. Bills quarterback Josh Allen.
12: It's football. You can be down and out. One play, the next play, you're on top of the world. And again, that's just how it rolled for us today. A lot of things to clean up early on. Just didn't feel like I was in a rhythm. Wasn't taking some of the underneath stuff.
11: Allen did get going, throwing for 210 yards and rushing for 121. In the loss, the Rams' Matthew Stafford, 383 yards passing with three TDs. The Bills now 4-1, the Rams 2-3. Baseball playoffs, the Brewers go up 2-0 in the NLCS, down in the Dodgers 7-4. That series off tonight. It resumes in L.A. tomorrow. And the Guardians take game one of the ALCS, 7-3 over the Rays, game two in Tampa tonight. I'm Matt McCoy.
27: 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Here's New Jersey Fast Traffic.
13: Turnpike Eastern Spur closed both ways. Southbound work at exit 4, northbound work at exit 5. Parkway construction north at exit 90. Local lanes 109 up to 114. Again, 135 to 137 and south at 142. Princeton 27 north closed between Snowden Lane and Prospect Avenue. Only buses and trucks are allowed to pass. 287 south, road work at exit 12 and at exit 3. And in Perth Amboy, it's a closure of Hall Avenue near Cortland Street for construction. Major road closed in South Brunswick, Northumberland Way to Route 1. And 295 with those brake lights northbound at the 42 freeway, all due to construction in Belmar. Lower deck closed at the George, Outer Bridge Crossing work each way. Traffic every 15 minutes on New Jersey 101.5.
14: New Jersey, 101.5, instant weather. Patchy clouds overnight, lows only dipping into the upper 50s across the northwest hills to mid-60s along the shore. Partly sunny and spring-like on Wednesday with afternoon showers, especially across the north. Highs in the upper 70s in the northwest hills to upper 80s further south. Cooler and less humid on Thursday with highs in the 60s. I'm meteorologist Kai Erickson.
15: 65 degrees in New Jersey.
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1: So that time you passed out, okay, whether it was giving blood, whether you were up in the attic, it was 150 degrees up there and you passed out, you didn't eat, you had a little too much to drink,
2: or when
1: you
2: passed
1: out. You were
2: a big baby and you had a little toe injury and the doctor came near you with a piece of instrument and you were like, because that's exactly what happened to me.
1: But you didn't actually fully go out.
2: I think I was going.
1: But they knew that it was happening. So
2: they laid me right down and they were like, what? Because they weren't doing, it wasn't like they were removing, you know, like a part of a shrapnel from a bullet or anything. I banged my toe.
1: I mean, you just had a Band-Aid on for 3 or 4
2: yeah,
1: days.
2: I just had a little rough skin.
1: But you can't joke about it. You can't make fun because it could happen to anyone.
2: Yes.
1: And you don't know how you're going to react in a certain situation. You know, and sometimes you do feel yourself. Like, I've passed out a couple of times and I did feel myself each time, like, going.
2: You try to control
1: and
2: it,
1: you
2: right?
1: Try,
2: you're like,
1: but,
2: yeah. You're like, I got this. I got it. And then you don't have it.
1: Then it's just like lights out. But right. I mean, you could really hit your head. I mean, it could be very, very dangerous.
2: Yes.
1: But you think, oh, am I going to have time to react and like sit down? Sometimes you do. Sometimes you
2: and
1: do
2: sometimes,
1: not.
2: And sometimes you think, who's around that's going to see this? Because you're a little embarrassed too at the same time, all at once, right? Because
1: you wake up and you're like, what just happened?
2: You don't want to be that person.
1: You're so confused. You're like, what just happened?
2: Yes, exactly.
1: All right, let's go to Christine in Morristown, who has a story about her daughter. Oh, boy. Hi, Christine.
23: Hi, how are you today?
1: All right.
23: Good. Yeah, so my daughter, this is many years ago, she was 18, and as a good mom would do, I was taking her into New York City to get her navel pierced for her birthday.
2: There you go.
23: I'm such a good mom. So anyway, so we go in, and she's getting her navel pierced, and they had to put a cold compress on her navel, you know, to disinfect it. And actually, whenever that happened to her, she would pass out. The cold compress would get to her. And I forgot that. But the gentleman who's doing the piercing is standing one leg between her legs and the other one on the other side of her. He didn't get the picture. And I see her start to go.
1: Oh, no.
23: And I'm like, oh, my God, she's going to pass out. She does. She goes flat out on him, leans against him. She wakes up. The gentleman is a very large man, rainbow dreads, piercings all over his face, adorable, really nice kid. She wakes up and starts screaming at the top of her lungs because that's what she sees when she wakes up.
2: Oh, she was
23: this guy.
1: Wait, yes, but Christine,

0: do it.
1: You'd seen enough.
0: That's why, like, you got to go first.
1: Yeah, you got to go first.
0: By the time I got around to it, I'm like, eh, I'll pass.
1: Here's an app message from Tony in Brick. Passed out on May 10th, 1987. Just realized I got married on May 9th. That's funny. That's good. Well played, Tony. That's good.
0: Very, very funny. Very funny. Do we have time? Yeah, we have a lot of time.
1: Plenty of time.
0: Let's go to Bonnie in Hamilton and hear her story. Is it you, Bonnie, who passed out?
2: Yes, it was me that passed out, but it was my six-year-old daughter that was getting the spinal tap.
0: Oh, and you were there watching. Yes.
2: Well, I was doing fine until they brought in a resident and asked if the resident could actually do the spinal tap. And at the time, I just didn't have the nerve to say no. So I let this this new resident do a spinal tap on my daughter, and I got so upset I passed out.
1: Oh, of course. Was everything okay?
2: Yep, everything was okay. The nurses kind of caught me. I slid down the wall, and then my daughter cried because not from the spinal tap, because I passed out.
1: Yeah, she got a little scared. Oh. That I totally understandable. Yeah. I mean, I'm over here holding the table as you're telling that story because I can't imagine what that moment felt like.
2: Yeah, it was not good. And next time I will say no.
1: Yeah, not today. Yeah.
0: Wait, was she able to get it done though, and everything she had to do?
2: Yes.
0: Okay.
2: She did, and it helped a lot because she had Lyme disease, and she got medication, and she's fine.
0: Oh, good.
1: Oh, good. That's good.
0: Yeah, that's hard as a mom to be there watching that.
1: It's not
0: Bonnie,
1: impossible.
0: Thank you.
1: Yeah, I mean, you got to have all the strength in the world, but you're human. You know, you're human.
0: But the nurses are right there. They're always there.
1: Nurse, again.
0: And she just slid down the wall.
1: Again,
0: give
1: with the nurses.
0: For the nurses.
1: They
0: know.
1: We could do it all day.
0: We really could.
1: Yeah.
0: We could. I had anesthesia once, and I woke up from it, and I was telling this nurse how much I loved her.
1: Oh, did you really? Did you really?
0: Like, to the extreme. Like, I was like, I love you so much. Because you just feel so taken care of by this.
1: Yes.
0: And I just wanted her to know.
1: I had a procedure.
0: How much I loved her.
1: I had a procedure done once. And when I came to, one of the nurses said, "You're very funny." And I said,
0: "Oh God, what
1: do you mean?
0: Say?
1: What did I say?" And she goes, "Don't worry, you're just very funny." And so to this day,
0: they didn't tell you.
1: I don't know what I said. Yeah,
0: that's so funny. That's really funny. Sean in Bridgewater has a passing out story 3 or 4 times.
3: Good afternoon.
1: Hey, Sean.
0: Over and over again. What happened, Sean?
3: Well, I was doing some THC oil, smoking weed, and drinking some wine, and like three times total I passed out of the casino, but the first two times I was in a chair and I had armrests. I wouldn't fall down or anything. You know, I just sit there in the chair sleeping.
1: Right.
3: Whatever. Then they wake up because the music's so loud or whatever. But
1: nobody even noticed the first two times.
3: Yeah. So the one time, a couple other times, I just feel it coming. I put my feet up and then it would go away. You know, if you elevate your feet.
1: Okay.
3: So the one time I tried to do that, I had my feet up on the stool next to me, no armrest.
0: Oh, no.
3: And the lady wanted to clean between the machines. And I put my feet down, and then the next thing I'm looking at a security guard, and then he calls the cops, and the ambulance comes. They want me to go to the hospital. They want me, you know, they want me to get a $500 ambulance bill, $1,000 emergency bill. So I said, no, I'm not doing this. You know, what's my option? So, well, you can't drive home. Do you have anybody here? So I call my friend who's gambling, and she's ringing. I say, well, your only option now is to get a motel room. It's like a hotel room. It's like, oh, really? Okay.
0: Gotta have the armrests.
1: I mean, the elevating of the feet is a good idea.
0: Elevating of the feet.
1: But it's got to be in the right circumstances.
0: Or you just like look
1: go
0: like
1: straight
0: you're
1: back.
0: Sleep. You look like you're sleeping.
1: Yeah.
0: Then you come to.
4: Oh, wow.
0: Oh, that's an ordeal.
1: Sean, were you winning or losing at the time?
3: I don't gamble. I just go there for the music and the dancing.
1: Oh, okay. Oh, All right. All right. There you go.
0: Very good.
1: All right.
0: Sean.
1: Well, glad you're okay.
0: Man, that does suck when they're like, you gotta
1: go
0: to the hospital. Yeah. Or like, you're like, I'm fine at this point. I'm okay.
1: You just want it over.
0: Mm-hmm.
1: You know what I mean? Just you don't want the attention anymore. You think you feel fine, but they know better than you do.
0: This could definitely happen. My boyfriend, when he was younger, he knew better, but it still happened. A really hot day in the 90s marching band locked up his knees.
1: Oh,
0: if you keep your knees locked, you

0: could definitely pass out.
1: Is that true?
0: Yes, 100%
1: is true. I did not know that.
0: Yes, very, very true.
1: Wow. So wait, you lock up your knees?
0: You lock up your knees.
1: And you're more prone to passing out.
0: Yeah.
1: Okay.
0: Well, and like, and it was hot and his knee, like I'm just putting myself in that position. Yeah.
1: Yeah.
0: And your knees are locked. You ever see people like behind the president or behind?
1: Oh, right. And then they just drop.
0: Like their knees are probably locked and then they just go down.
1: Interesting. Oh, hope everything was all right. A lot of passing out.
0: I know.
1: Let's grab Isabel. We have time for Isabel? Yeah, we have time for Isabel in Pennsylvania. Isabel.
0: Oh boy, this is like, sounds horrible. Hello? Hi, Isabel.
1: What happened? What's the story?
2: Yes, so this is, I don't even think it's funny, but it's funny at the same time. So my husband does remodeling, kitchens, bathrooms, everything. You name it, he does it in the house. The new basements, da, da, da. He has worked for this couple for over 20 years. Now she's really getting old and going downhill. He finished remodeling the whole garage, new garage door, walls, flooring, shelves, basement, did a kitchenette in the basement, did a full bathroom in the basement for them, remodeled the kitchen upstairs. I mean, it was 2 months' job.
1: Okay.
2: It was huge. And on the last day of his work, after he had worked for 2 months, he leaves by around 6 p.m. and he told me, oh, I'm done. I'm so happy. Come home. 10 p.m. at night, he gets a call from the husband that she passed out going, trying to park the car in the garage. Now, mind me, this is a basement and the kitchenette and the bathroom, it's all underneath.
0: Yeah.
2: He went through the garage door, through the garage wall, landed in the basement, in the kitchenette, and the bathroom. The whole thing was destroyed.
1: Oh, no. Was she okay?
0: After, what?
2: She, not a scratch on her.
1: Wow.
2: Not a scratch.
0: What the car was her? I mean, what did they say was the reason she her passing out?
2: Well, and she was in the hospital for weeks after that. Not weeks, but days getting checked out. And I don't think they found. She just passed out.
1: I guess sometimes it just
0: happens. Oh, my God.
1: Wow. That's an unbelievable.
2: From delusional, now delusional, whatever you call it. She's got so, yeah, she's really going through. She doesn't know where she is sometimes. She shouldn't be driving.
0: I
1: wonder the whole story. But I mean, at least she was okay at that moment.
0: Exactly.
1: Oh, wow. Yes. That's a lot. It's a lot. It's scary.
0: That was a scary one.
1: All right. So we're taking your calls on the time you or someone that you know or they passed out or you passed out or you almost passed out. I still get to squeeze in my almost passed out, second almost passed out story.
0: Because you were able to sit down or lay down.
1: On the first one, yeah.
0: I mean, that was me today with the apple juice. Yeah. I mean, they really saved me with that.
1: That's Michelle. That's the chapter of the book that we're learning today. Saved by the apple juice. It's great. So we want your calls at
0: 1-800- I would read that chapter.
1: 1-800-283-101.5. Your fainting or passing out stories. 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
4: President Trump is denying any involvement in or prior knowledge of the federal search of Congresswoman Ilhan Omar's home Monday. Correspondent Kelly O'Donnell has more.
5: A source familiar with the investigation said this probe has been underway for a period of years, examining potential immigration fraud. The search warrant remains under seal, and no charges have been filed.
6: I think she's a terrible person, but that's really up to the DOJ.
4: Federal agents raided Omar's Washington, D.C. area residence reportedly in connection with an investigation into her immigration paperwork. Trump later verbally attacked the Minnesota Democrat during a campaign rally in Ohio. A new poll is showing widespread disapproval of President Trump's handling of the U.S. economy. The Financial Times Focal Data Survey found just 28% of Americans in support of how the president is addressing jobs in the economy. Even fewer respondents were supportive of the administration's work to rein in inflation. That's politics. I'm Brad Siegel.
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7: Turnpike Eastern Spur closed both ways. Southbound work at exit 4, northbound work at exit 5. Parkway construction north at exit 90. Local lanes 109 up to 114. Again, 135 to 137 and south at 142. Princeton 27 north closed between Snowden Lane and Prospect Avenue. Only buses and trucks are allowed to pass. 287 south, road work at exit 12 and at exit 3. And in Perth Amboy, it's a closure of Hall Avenue near Cortland Street for construction. Major road closed in South Brunswick, Northumberland Way to Route 1. And 295 with those brake lights northbound at the 42 freeway, all due to construction in Belmar. Lower deck closed at the George, Outerbridge Crossing work each way. Traffic every 15.

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1: New Jersey 101.5 instant weather. Patchy clouds and warm overnight. Lows only dipping into the upper 50s across the northwest hills to mid-60s along the shore. Still spring-like on Wednesday with a mix of clouds and sunshine, even a little bit more humid. Of spotty showers across the northern half of the state beginning around midday, but could be an afternoon thunderstorm further south. Highs in the upper 70s to the northwest, upper 80s across the interior south. I'm meteorologist Kai Erickson.
2: 65 degrees in New Jersey.
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11: Let's try to get the rest of these on because we have so many people wanting to share their story. The time they passed out. Where were you? What happened?
12: We should have called this Woo's Day.
11: Oh, my God. We should have.
12: Woo's.
11: I hear ya. Yeah.
12: Too late now.
11: Yeah. Oh, darn. Let's go to Roger in Morristown. Oh, I would pass out with this one, too. Hi, Roger.
13: Hi, how you guys doing?
11: All
12: good.
11: Right.
12: What
11: tell
12: happened?
11: Story.
13: I was doing some work on the house, and I'm a carpenter, so I was doing work on the house, and I was trying to open one of my toolboxes, and it wouldn't open. Mm-hmm. So I yanked on it real hard, and it finally popped open. And then I looked down on my hand, and my nail is like sideways.
12: And
13: I yell my wife, get me a Band-Aid. And also I start feeling like that flush feeling, sweating.
12: Yes. Yeah.
13: Like, I better sit down. And all of a sudden she said, my eyes roll back. And she's like screaming in my face. And I was out for like a minute or so. Oh. And then I can't feel like, what happened?
11: What happened? You look down, you're like, oh, that's what happened.
12: Yeah, I don't blame
11: the
12: you.
11: The nail incident.
12: Oh.
13: Yeah. Yeah, pretty rough.
12: That's gross. That's tough.
11: Is.
12: That's tough to look at. Yeah,
11: and
12: I get that.
11: Sometimes like you don't realize the pain, and then you're like ripping it open, and then boom, it like sets in, and that sweating feeling.
12: And Roger's brave. Roger's like, get me a Band-Aid. I would have been like, get me a chopper. Like, this is an emergency.
11: I hate to go from that. Roger, thanks so much for calling in. Carl said he chopped off his thumb with a hatchet camping.
12: Yes.
11: Passed out. They were in the car going to the hospital. Saved most of the thumb.
12: Oh, okay.
11: And he can still play the drums.
12: All right. So, well, I mean, that sounds like a happier ending than it started out as.
11: Oh.
12: Wow. That's pass out worthy also, by the way.
11: Yeah, all these stories are.
12: Yeah.
11: Ugh. All right. Jaquest in Washington passed out back in junior year. Hi, where did he go? Jaquest?
14: Hello?
11: There we go.
14: Yeah.
11: Okay, so what happened? This was junior year?
14: My junior year of high school about 2 years ago. We have this thing called the ropes course. And you basically harnessed up, and you go up these things. They look like telephone poles.
11: Mm-hmm.
14: And my class was up first that day. It was like 9 a.m. It was the coldest day in the week. And you have to act like you're sitting down to get off. And we're about, I would say, like 60 to 70 feet up in the air, and I'm afraid of heights.
11: Oh, no.
14: And I let go of the log, and I just completely passed out.
12: Oh, wow.
14: Yeah.
12: Out, you don't
11: so
12: remember
11: like the whole way
12: that.
11: Down you passed out and then you got to the bottom?
14: Almost, I would say like halfway down. Halfway down I was passed out.
12: Oh, did you get hurt when you landed?
14: No, there's people at the bottom that hold your rope so that you don't fall and hurt yourself that happens.
12: Oh.
11: Wait, so were you like, when you came to, were you like, where am I? What am I doing? Why am I like?
14: Yeah, I was freaking out. I didn't know where I was, what I was doing. I didn't know that I was at school.
11: That would be very confusing. Like, why am I free falling right now? That's, what is happening? Yeah. How did I land?
12: Yeah. Totally scared.
11: Are you still afraid of heights?
14: Yes, I am. Yeah.
12: Do not blame you.
11: That took courage, though, to do that obstacle.
12: To try it, at least.
11: Yeah. And, I mean, you didn't end up passing out, but still, I mean, to get up there and do that.
12: That's courage.
11: Thank you so much for sharing your story. Are you afraid of heights?
12: Yes. Well, I'm afraid of wind. I'm afraid of everything.
11: Are you afraid of your own shadow? Absolutely, yes. I am.
12: I can do this in 30 seconds. I got to tell this other story. My ear was clogged. Went to the doctor.
11: Okay. Right?
12: This has nothing to do with passing out, but it's similar. I went to the doctor, and what they do is they clear your ear out. They squirt the thing in your ear. So they went to squirt the water, which is supposed to be warm.
11: Yeah.
12: And it was cold. Oh. And when you squirt cold water into your ear, the entire room instantly started spinning.
11: Oh, yeah, I can see that
12: And
11: happening.
12: I'm sitting up. You know, they got to put that big cup underneath there.
11: I know what you're talking about.
12: And I'm holding it. You know, I'm being a good patient, and I'm holding it. And I'm yelling, whoa!
11: This is a wild ride.
12: All of a sudden, this has turned into Jenkins' boardwalk. I'm on a ride. So that was almost, I almost passed out.
11: That's two times you almost did, but you never actually did. No, but you were able to
12: I'm too tough to pass out.
11: You're so tough.
12: Yes.
11: I can't believe how tough you are. It's like crazy. Time now for the news.
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5: Pope Leo's recovering in a Rome hospital after the Vatican confirmed he has lung cancer. Sarah Lee Kessler reports.
7: The Vatican says Tuesday's surgery lasted 90 minutes, was successful, no complications. It involved removing a lower lobe from the pontiff's right lung after a biopsy on a nodule tested positive for adenocarcinoma. The American-born pontiff, who's 71, told a crowd in St. Peter's Square Sunday that doctors advised him to have it removed and said it was detected at a very early stage and was well contained. It's unclear at this point whether Pope Leo will undergo further treatment. I'm Sarah Lee Kessler.
5: President Trump's not saying if he's made a decision yet on possible strikes on Iran-backed Houthi rebels. Trump was asked that question while speaking to reporters outside the White House on Tuesday morning.
25: If I told you I made a decision, that would have been... The Houthis have acted very badly.
5: Over the weekend, Houthi strikes on a Saudi Arabian airport killed more than a dozen people and injured hundreds of others. At least one American was among those killed. Trump said on Saturday he was weighing his options. Six Flags is closing several giant roller coasters at its amusement parks in the U.S. and Canada after a rider fell to his death on the Goliath roller coaster at Six Flags over Georgia on Monday. There's no word yet on what caused the accident. The ride's known for high speeds and sharp turns, and Six Flags says out of an abundance of caution, it's temporarily closing down similar roller coasters. That includes Nitro in New Jersey, Raging Bull in Illinois, Fury 325 and Thunderstriker in North Carolina, and its other Goliath ride at Six Flags Magic Mountain in California. The ALCS is even at one game apiece after the Tampa Bay Rays took down the Guardians 3-1 in Game 2 at Tropicana Field. That best-of-seven series now moves to Cleveland for Game 3 on Thursday. Elsewhere, the NLCS is headed to the West Coast for Game 3 when the Dodgers host the Milwaukee Brewers on Wednesday. Los Angeles currently is trailing in that best-of-seven 2-0. I'm Tammy Trujillo.
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2: Now, here comes New Jersey fast traffic.
29: Turnpike Eastern Spur closed both ways. Southbound work at exit 4, northbound work at exit 5. Parkway construction north at exit 90. Local lanes 109 up to 114. Again, 135 to 137 and south at 142. Princeton 27 north closed between Snowden Lane and Prospect Avenue. Only buses and trucks are allowed to pass. 287 south, road work at exit 12 and at exit 3. And in Perth Amboy, it's a closure of Hall Avenue near Cortland Street for construction. Major road closed in South Brunswick, Northumberland Way to Route 1. And 295 with those brake lights northbound at the 42 freeway, all due to construction in Belmar. Lower deck closed at the George, Outer Bridge Crossing work each way. Traffic every 15 minutes on New Jersey 101.5.
30: New Jersey 101.5 instant weather. Patchy clouds overnight, lows into the upper 50s across the northwest hills, mid-60s at the shore. A mix of clouds and sunshine Wednesday, warm and spring-like. Perhaps a few showers across the northern half of the state, especially into the afternoon. Highs into the upper 70s to upper 80s. As we go through Thursday, more fall-like weather in store as we cool things down. Also a drop-off in the humidity. Highs in the low to upper 60s. I'm meteorologist Kai Erickson.
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0: Need to know what's happening? Want to laugh? Have an opinion? Looking for something fun to do? That's what New Jersey 101.5 is all about. Bill Spadia gets your day started. Dennis and Judy are back. Lou and Michelle bring you the best of New Jersey. Dominski and more take you home. Eric Scott goes deeper with Jersey Thing. And Steve Travelese keeps the conversation going into the night. 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
2: New Jersey chime time is 2:09. Lou and Michelle, let's take this last call to wrap up last hour. We were talking about passing out.
14: Passing out or fainting. Yeah.
2: Oh, this is going to make somebody pass out for sure. And then we'll move into...
14: We'll hop right into Christmas shopping.
2: Yes,
14: that sounds like...
2: From passing out to Christmas shopping.
14: That sounds like a jug handle right
2: That's
14: there.
2: That's a very easy transition, right? Let's go to Tom in Hunterdon County. He's going to wrap this up. Hi, Tom. I'm afraid to hear this story.
15: Anyway,
2: he's like, yeah, it's bad.
15: I was an EMT years ago. Fast forward, I was at the Restaurant Depot and picking up stuff, and I had the truck all loaded. Now, the glass separates from the door. I had my daughter's truck, and I came down with the glass, and it took my fingertip almost off.
2: Oh.
15: It went underneath the nail. So me, and like I said, I can handle it. I normally could. So I look down, and I'm like, oh, damn, I cut my finger. And I'm bleeding like a sieve. So I know automatically to pinch it shut, you know, do what I got to do. So I said to a guy at Restaurant Depot, I said, listen, can I get a rag from you? Yeah, sure. I go in my car, and I start sweating. I said, what the heck is wrong with me? I can handle some blood. And next thing you know, I was going out, and I'm like, no, this can't happen. This is not my way.
14: Yeah.
15: So, believe it or not, I actually was able to drive back to my restaurant. I drove back there. I called my wife again. I said, I got to go to the hospital. So I ran over to the hospital. Now, think about this. I wrapped the finger pretty tight, and by the time I got to the hospital,
2: yeah,
15: doctor takes the bandage off. I said, doc, how many stitches? He said, what are you talking about? I said, I cut my fingertip just about off. Well, he said, you did a pretty damn good job because you fused it back together. So
14: wow. No kidding.
15: I had it.
2: Wow, Tom.
15: And just for thinking, if you ever cut...

0: anything on yourself, try to always remember to have the butterfly band-aids.
1: Would you be able to stay calm like that, Lou? Like Tom?
2: Michelle, I'm about to pass out on this side of the conversation.
1: Just listening to the story.
2: I don't know where Tom gets the courage. Yeah. Like, that's like, absolutely not. I will lose my mind if that happens to me.
1: Oh, man. Tom, thank you so much for sharing that story. Wow.
2: Oh, that's incredible.
1: That is, yeah.
2: Doctor saying, well, it looks fine. No, not me.
1: No.
2: Oh, no.
1: I can't even, we'll just move on.
2: I would, instead of walking in there and asking for a rag, I would have been like, can somebody come out here and do CPR on me, please?
1: So from that story to Christmas shopping,
2: yes.
1: Which is just such an easy transition from one thing to the next. But
2: just how we wrote it up, Michelle. Perfect.
1: So yes, we're asking the question and we're getting already, Lou, so many at messages because you have two friends who said to you almost as if they were bragging.
2: Oh, day off yesterday. Got some Christmas shopping done. Got some what?
1: Wow.
2: But
1: you know what? Like, I wish I was like your friends.
2: 100%.
1: Like, to be prepared, to be early, to space it out so you're not getting slammed at the very end with a credit card bill.
2: Keeps the joy in it, too. You're not running around.
1: Yeah. Like, I'm jealous. As much as I'm like, I'm jealous of people who could already started their shopping that are that prepared.
2: I pulled out some numbers that are going to shock you. And this survey was done this year. This is a brand new survey.
1: Well, let's give the phone number 1-800-283-101.5. Has anyone actually started their Christmas shopping? Even if you purchased just one present already, are you like Lou's two friends who they did do that yesterday? They had the day off. They did a little shopping.
2: So the survey says, take a guess the percentage of people who start Christmas shopping before October. They've already started. They're already 2 weeks in.
1: I'm going to say it's maybe like 20%.
2: Give yourself the buzzer.
1: I got it right?
2: Buzzer.
1: Wait, hold on. This is a process.
2: Here, I'll do it.
1: Hold on.
2: No, it's done
1: okay.
2: Right.
1: Okay. Yeah, okay, got it. Can you give me a higher or lower?
2: It's higher.
1: Oh, 40%?
2: 41%.
1: I just wanted to get the right answer. Yes, I got it.
2: 41% have already started.
1: That's amazing. Before October.
2: And 25% start before September. I guess it's part of that 40%.
1: Good for them.
2: So they're there's about a quarter of the people well into the shopping season. So it's kind of surprising to me.
1: I'm very happy for those people. Like, that's amazing planning. The more I think about it, I did pick up two presents, but I wasn't like Christmas shopping. But I said, this is something that I think that they would like. I'll keep this for Christmas.
2: I think that counts.
1: Does that count? It wasn't like I was going out Christmas shopping.
2: It's right. It's not. It's almost like not premeditated, but it is a Christmas gift.
1: It is a Christmas gift, yeah. And I did put it aside.
2: I think it's got to count.
1: So I'm part of the 41%.
2: Is that what you wanted to be? Then you seem very excited about that.
1: Because I forgot it was two presents that I did. Yeah, but so I'm not that organized. I'm jealous of people who are. So 1-800-283-101.5. If that is you, let us know.
2: All right, let's go to Richie, who's on 287. Richie, you started the Christmas shopping. What's the story?
3: Before I tell you that, 287 North by Essex Avenue is now a parking lot. There's a bad accident up here. We're not moving.
2: Oh, okay.
1: Hold on. Okay. Anthony, can you call into the traffic reporter and let him know? Richie, say that again.
3: 287 North by Essex Avenue, north of Route 27, is now a major parking lot.
1: Okay. Thank
3: Three or four fire trucks, ambulances, and cop cars all over the place.
1: Okay.
2: All right. We'll definitely pass it along. Thanks.
1: Yeah, we will.
3: Okay.
1: All right, Richie.
3: Yeah, for the Christmas present.
1: Yes.
3: I did it the end of last year for this year. I started, because I have a year to pay for it, I booked a 14-night cruise over the Christmas holiday through New Year's for my wonderful wife on MSC Cruise Lines.
2: How nice
1: Good
2: is
1: for
2: that?
1: You.
2: I mean, obviously she knows about it already.
3: Sort of, kind of, when I told her you need a passport.
2: Oh, right.
1: She kind of had an idea. Does she know it's for Christmas, like during the Christmas?
3: Yes. Okay. She now knows it's for Christmas. And the benefit is you get a year to pay for it. So you stretch it out. You make payments on it. So it's not that big of a hit.
1: Have you ever done that, Richie, where you were away for the holidays?
3: We're truck drivers, so we live in Florida. We're up here for work, so we always work over Christmas. They're always away. But yeah, this is going to be our first Christmas cruise, our first real vacation, and a 10-year delayed honeymoon.
1: Nice. I'm so happy for you guys.
2: So, Richie, in this phone call, we've gotten, let's see if I get this right, we've gotten updated traffic, we've gotten early Christmas shopping, we've got a good budget plan so it gets paid over a year, and we got a big dose of romance, all in one phone call.
1: What else can we get out of him, Lou? Is there anything else?
2: I feel like that's a complete call right there.
3: Anytime for my fellow state of New Jersey.
2: There you
1: Wait,
2: go.
1: So how long are you up here? I'm curious, as a truck driver, how long are you up here, then how long are you in Florida?
3: We live in Florida full time. Mm-hmm. We used to live in Jackson. Okay. We're up here maybe once every 2 months. Mom, hi, Mom. She's in Tom's River. I can hear you.
2: Hi, Mom. Oh, that's so sweet.
1: Very cute.
2: And now he loves Mom.
1: And he loves Mom. Richie.
2: He's going to go in the Hall of Fame of calls.
1: He is definitely going on our What We Learned Today.
2: Absolutely.
1: At the end of the show. For
2: Fantastic.
1: Sure. Be careful driving, Richie, okay?
3: Thanks, guys.
2: All right, Great talking to you. How about that?
1: He loves Mom.
2: And he loves Mom. Wraps it up with, hi, Mom.
1: Because that was the bow. He put on the bow.
2: He put the bow on the
1: gift. Christmas bow.
2: That's fantastic. That all right, so if that doesn't inspire you, I don't know what will, but are you already started with your Christmas shopping? Please let us know. 1-800-283-101.5. How far have you gotten? Or if you haven't started, when do you plan on starting?
1: And are you like me when you hear people who have already finished their Christmas shopping, you get a little angry? No, but in an angry, jealous way. Like, you're jealous.
2: But that doesn't make it any better.
1: Because you wish you could be that prepared.
2: I'm not getting just angry. I'm getting angry in a jealous way.
1: No, I'm angry at myself. I'm jealous. I want to be like that. I wish I could be prepared. Because I'm that person at the very end running around like a nut.
2: I'm not afraid of the crunch.
1: I don't like the crunch. I want to enjoy it.
2: The music's playing. The mall is decorated. You got to get something. Everybody's holding packages. There's something about that.
1: No. I don't like that. I don't want the crowds.
2: I'm not afraid of that.
1: I don't want to deal with the line.
2: It'd be nice if I skipped it once in a while, but I'm not afraid of it.
1: But I just want to have Halloween and then have Thanksgiving and then get into it. But again, maybe you're somebody who is like Lou's friends who both got them already done.
2: Or 25% of the people who started Christmas shopping 6 weeks ago already.
1: True,
2: Imagine that. All right, give us a call. Let us know what your plan is for Christmas shopping, if you started already or not. 1-800-283-101.5. 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
5: The International Monetary Fund is slightly upgrading its economic forecast for 2026. Correspondent Stuart Smith says that's according to its just-released Global Financial Stability Report.
6: Its latest forecasts show growth rebounding next year, with inflation coming down. That's good news, but the IMF warns economies that import energy that aren't benefiting from AI technology growth will face the most difficult outlook.
5: However, it finds that a potential AI stock crash could put the world's financial stability at risk. The IMF says that current high valuations for artificial intelligence companies and their increasing debt are elevating the danger to markets, particularly in the United States and Asia. As Tesla tries to compete with Waymo, Elon Musk is labeling the robo-taxi company pet destroyers. Government data shows Waymo has taken out at least 6 pets. Musk insists a new update will help his Tesla robo-taxi avoid animals. And Apple unveiled its latest products, HomeView and Apple TV 4K, on Tuesday. Tech Report, I'm at Mattinson.
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4: Here's New Jersey Fast Traffic.
10: Turnpike Eastern Spur closed both ways. Southbound work at exit 4, northbound work at exit 5. Parkway construction north at exit 90. Local lanes 109 up to 114. Again, 135 to 137 and south at 142. Princeton 27 north closed between Snowden Lane and Prospect Avenue. Only buses and trucks are allowed to pass. 287 south, road work at exit 12 and at exit 3. And in Perth Amboy, it's a closure of Hall Avenue near Cortland Street for construction. Major road closed in South Brunswick, Northumberland Way to Route 1. And 295 with those brake lights northbound at the 42 freeway, all due to construction in Belmar. Lower deck closed at the George, out of bridge crossing work each way. Traffic every 15 minutes on New Jersey 101.5.
11: New Jersey 101.5 instant weather. Patchy clouds overnight, lows only dipping into the upper 50s across the northwest hills to mid-60s along the shore. Partly sunny and spring-like on Wednesday with afternoon showers, especially across the north. Highs in the upper 70s in the northwest hills to upper 80s further south. Cooler and less humid on Thursday with highs in the 60s. I'm meteorologist Kai Erickson.
9: Your New Jersey temperature, it's 64.
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2: Merry Christmas.
1: Can't say that too early. The difference between two Pats, okay? So we got two at messages from Pat.
2: Okay.
1: Pat in Newtown and then Pat in Glenmore, Pennsylvania. Okay. Pat in Newtown says, I am finished Christmas shopping. Last delivery is coming today. I hate last minute pressure.
2: Oh, you're not even close to last minute pressure, but good for you, Pat.
1: And then Pat in Glenmore says, the thought of Christmas shopping now makes me want to pass out. Going back to what we were talking about last hour.
2: Correct.
1: I am terrible. I don't start shopping until a week or two before Christmas.
2: And well, into that, Pat, I say, again, I go back to that time of pressure. Here's what happens with me when I shop early. I think too much. When I shop late, I don't have a chance. I don't have the opportunity to be picky or choosy or be indecisive. I just go get something I think somebody's going to like, and I usually do make a pretty good decision, but it doesn't give me the time to think. Just go.
1: All right, we have a lot of people who want to chime in, and if you are one of those people who have started or are even done your Christmas shopping, we do want to hear from you.
2: Even though Michelle will be jealous.
1: I will be so jealous that you're so organized, and I wish I could be like you. Jennifer in Sayreville. Get this, Lou. She starts shopping in September.
2: Jennifer.
0: Yes.
2: September you start? Is it still like before Labor Day?
0: Yes, a little before Labor Day, only because I only have one income coming in, and that's my husband's, and I'm a stay-at-home mom. So we allocate the money monthly, and I think of what everybody wants during the year and keep it in mind, and I start in September just to make it easier.
1: It's so smart.
0: Yes.
2: That's amazing.
1: Spread it out. Why wait until that last week and then everything's on one bill, everything's together?
0: There are a few little gifts that I am out last minute getting, but the big bulk of everything is done by October.
2: Plus, I
0: also have to do the food shopping, for Thanksgiving and the food shopping for Christmas.
2: Yeah, you got to spread that all out. The only thing that's upsetting to me about this, Jennifer, is even if you were going to inspire me, I'm already six weeks behind schedule.
1: Oh, you're done.
0: Well, all the stores are decorated for Christmas already.
1: Are they really?
2: Yeah, they are.
1: I haven't been to the store in a while.
0: I was in Hobby Lobby this morning, and it's full of Christmas. Lowe's is full of Christmas.
2: Yeah.
0: So they're all ready.
2: I was in Home Depot, and if I stood in one particular spot, if I turned to the left, it was Halloween. If I turned to the right, it was Christmas.
1: Oh, so you can still get that huge skeleton at Home Depot?
2: You got them all. They're all right there. It's like a big gathering of all the holidays.
1: You get the huge skeleton and your Christmas tree.
2: Yes.
0: But I did buy a Thanksgiving tablecloth today in Hobby Lobby. So I got Thanksgiving in there today as well.
2: Good for you, Jennifer.
1: I'm going to wake up tomorrow as Jennifer.
2: Jennifer's going to ease into the holidays stress-free, right?
1: I know. Oh, man. She should seriously, go shopping for me. Would you mind that, Jennifer?
2: Oh, yeah, because she's not busy with the others. She's been working on this since September.
1: She's a mom. She's a stay-at-home mom. I know. You're very, very busy, Jennifer.
2: Jennifer, I'm going to say it to you because you deserve it. Are you ready?
0: Yes.
2: Merry Christmas.
1: Oh.
0: Merry Christmas and Happy New Year.
2: There you go. There you go.
1: Thank you so much for calling in. You love shopping so much, and you do love going to all the stores.
2: Yes.
1: I feel like, didn't we have this conversation before? I feel like we did last year, where you were like, I'll go shopping for you.
2: I did say that.
1: I remember you saying that.
2: I felt like there was instant regret after saying it, but I did say it.
1: Why didn't I take you up on that offer?
2: Because I was so excited about the season, and I was so excited about soaking it all in. I'm like, yeah, I'll do your shopping too.
1: Does the offer still stand?
2: No.
1: Oh, there's an expiration date with that offer?
2: That was a 2025 offer only.
1: 1-800-283-101.5. Are you really done your Christmas shopping? Did you start it? Do you have a couple presents in? We want to hear from you, and it's time now for the news.
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8: Pope Leo's been diagnosed with lung cancer. The 71-year-old U.S.-born pontiff underwent surgery on Tuesday to remove a growth from his lung. The Vatican said the surgery was successful and confirmed his diagnosis. Leo revealed plans for the surgery Sunday during his prayer at St. Peter's Square. Six Flags is closing several giant roller coasters at its amusement parks in the U.S. and Canada after a rider fell to his death on the Goliath coaster at Six Flags over Georgia on Monday. The ride is known for high speeds and sharp turns, and Six Flags says out of an abundance of caution, it's temporarily closing down similar roller coasters. The ALCS is even at one game apiece after the Tampa Rays beat the Cardinals 3-1 in Game 2 at Tropicana Field. That best of seven now shifts to Cleveland for Game 3 on Thursday. Elsewhere, the NLCS is headed to the West Coast for Game 3 when the Dodgers host the Milwaukee Brewers on Wednesday. Los Angeles is currently trailing that best of seven series 2-0. I'm Tammy Trujillo.
9: New Jersey,
10: the man guilty of murdering rapper Tupac Shakur sentenced to 40 years to life in prison. The judge speaking before sentencing Dwayne Davis in a Las Vegas courtroom.
11: Took us 30 years, but at this time, you are going to face justice for what you did.
10: The 63-year-old orchestrated the 1996 killing of the legendary rapper near the Las Vegas Strip. He's the only person ever charged in the murder. Bryan Cranston mourning the death of his on-screen son, R.J. Mitty. Mitty, best known for portraying Walter White Jr. in Breaking Bad, died at the age of 34 by suicide. Cranston posting an emotional message to Instagram following the tragic news, saying it's especially devastating to hear that he took his own life. Mitty served as an ambassador for the United Cerebral Palsy and Shriners Children's and was the president of his own charity, the Mitty Foundation. The National Suicide and Crisis Lifeline can be reached 24/7 by calling or texting 988. Universal Pictures unveiling the first official look at Miami Vice 85 as filming officially gets underway. Directed by Joseph Kaczynski, the big screen reboot features Austin Butler as Sonny Crockett and Michael B. Jordan as Rico Tubbs, exploring mid-80s glamour and corruption. The film is set for a May 19th, 2028 release. Zach Bryan is teaming up with Lana Del Rey for a new song. The country singer announcing that he'll be releasing an 8-track project that includes his song with Del Rey, which is called Lies. Del Rey previously teased her collaboration with Bryan last month. Bryan's project will be out this Friday. That's entertainment. I'm Jennifer Polsoni.
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14: Now, a check on New Jersey fast traffic.
15: Turnpike Eastern Spur closed both ways. Southbound work at exit 4, northbound work at exit 5. Parkway construction north at exit 90. Local lanes 109 up to 114. Again, 135 to 137 and south at 142. Princeton 27 north closed between Snowden Lane and Prospect Avenue. Only buses and trucks are allowed to pass. 287 south, road work at exit 12 and at exit 3. And in Perth Amboy, it's a closure of Hall Avenue near Cortland Street for construction. Major road closed in South Brunswick, Northumberland Way to Route 1. And 295 with those brake lights northbound at the 42 freeway, all due to construction in Belmar. Lower deck closed at the George, Outer Bridge Crossing work each way. Traffic every 15 minutes on New Jersey 101.5.
16: New Jersey 101.5 instant weather. Patchy clouds and warm overnight. Lows only dipping into the upper 50s across the northwest hills to mid-60s along the shore. Still spring-like on Wednesday with a mix of clouds and sunshine, even a little bit more humid. Of spotty showers across the northern half of the state beginning around midday, but could be an afternoon thunderstorm further south. Highs in the upper 70s to the northwest, upper 80s across the interior south. I'm meteorologist Kai Erickson.
13: Your New Jersey temperature, it's 64.
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25: What do you think about this rule?
26: Okay.
25: All right. You're doing your holiday shopping. I get it, because to space it out is such a great idea.
26: It's great for
25: so
26: the budget.
25: Not slammed if you at the
26: got
25: very end.
26: Yeah, if you got a budget. Also for stress. It's really good for stress if you can pull it off.
25: But you can't decorate yet. Would you agree with that rule?
26: I think so. I'm not a big fan.
25: You're not fully on board with that rule.
26: Because here's why. Here's my theory. Tell me what you think about my theory. I think before Halloween is too early.
25: Very early.
26: I think before Halloween. But after that, once Halloween is over, if you want to start celebrating Christmas, because we do so much and it ends so fast.
25: It is a short time.
26: That it's
25: period.
26: Nice to extend it a little. I don't mind it once November
25: I
26: hits.
25: Don't mind it before Thanksgiving. I agree with you. I don't mind putting up decorations, lights before Thanksgiving. I'm okay, because it's such a quick turnaround. Thanksgiving to Christmas, it's like boom, it's right there. So it can feel rushed.
26: Let's let the great pumpkin have his moment.
25: But before Halloween, for me, it just doesn't work.
26: A little too early. I found this timeline for Christmas shopping, because that's what we're talking about. 1-800-283-101.5. When do you Christmas shop? When's a good time to start? Did you start? Are you done?
25: And there's a reason why we're talking about this. This is not something that we would just generally talk about, because it just seems extremely early to us, both of us.
26: Yeah, but
25: to your friends, you just had a conversation with two of them yesterday.
26: Two different friends started Christmas shopping yesterday, and I thought that was so early. And then we're looking at some stats, and more people than you would think have already started their Christmas shopping. So we want to hear from you. 1-800-283-101.5. So we're already past August and September, but the experts say those are the months to do the thinking, to start thinking to yourself, what would I like to get each person, to start formulating the list. That's then. October is the month where you should be buying what you're already sure about. If you know you're like getting Uncle Frank a comforter, go get it now.
25: Does Uncle Frank really want a comforter?
26: Have you seen his comforter?
25: I mean, it's why are you getting Uncle Frank a comforter? He can get his own.
26: Michelle, the guy's got three cats.
25: All right.
26: He needs a new comforter.
25: All right.
26: If you're sure that's what he wants, now this is the month to get it.
25: Okay.
26: The gifts you're sure about. November is, they call, the main shopping period. That's the time.
25: That's for like immediate family?
26: That's you really getting the bulk of your shopping done.
25: Got it.
26: And then in December is called finish and confirm. Which means if there's stuff left over you haven't gotten or stuff you had to wait for, that's when you lock that in and confirm all of the things that are done. I got this done.
25: I'm so stressed by all this.
26: But that sounds logical.
25: What is it?

0: But I will say, speaking of Starbucks, November 5th, when you think about like just rushing things and things happening and you already, I haven't seen it, but you're saying that there's already Christmas decorations out there in the stores, which is nuts to me. November 5th at Starbucks is when their holiday menu comes out. So everything's going to turn from pumpkin together. Spice to peppermint November 5th.
1: Nice. Okay, that's fair. That's a good amount
0: of time. So I guess you'll get a combination of both. They can't get rid of the pumpkin spice until after Thanksgiving, I would think.
1: I will say this. While you're talking about that, when I go Christmas shopping and I like to do in-person shopping, that's just how I like to shop, I have more fun Christmas shopping when the Christmas decorations are out. So for the stores that put the Christmas decorations out early, that just gives me more time to shop. I don't want to go get Christmas gifts at a store that doesn't have any decoration.
0: But are you drinking pumpkin spice latte and Christmas shopping? That seems so wrong. You're sipping a pumpkin spice latte and going Christmas shopping? I do feel like you got to be sipping peppermint.
1: I'm not a peppermint guy. I'm less worried about the coffee.
0: I mean, it's
1: and
0: just
1: more
0: the
1: worried about the splash. Huh. Like, I like the splash. I like the holiday splash.
0: Okay.
1: The thought.
0: I like the what I'm drinking.
1: Did we read Pat's? The thought of. Oh, yeah, we read Pat's. Okay. Woodbridge.
0: Wait, somebody else that I wanted to read. John. In Island. Hi, Michelle and Lou. I've started already since February. Whenever a sale comes up, I would buy it. If it's something one of my family members can use, I'm always trying to get ahead of the Christmas shopping.
1: Ahead of it. That's nice.
0: That's awesome, John.
1: Yeah, that's great.
0: John.
1: I think we have an expert. I think we have an expert on the line, do we not?
0: Wait, is this John? No, it's Jack. This was John. This is very similar.
1: This is Jack in Manahawkin, owns a Christmas shop. Let's talk to Jack. Hi, Jack.
0: Where is your shop?
2: Hello there, Lou and Michelle.
1: Hi.
2: How are you?
0: We're doing great. Where is your store?
2: It's in Beach Haven.
0: And what's
2: on Long
0: it called?
2: Beach Island. It's called Yuletide Christmas Shop.
1: Love it. I love it already.
0: So nice.
2: And my customers start in February because that's when we reopen for the season.
0: Wow.
1: No kidding.
2: We're closed in January and for half of February.
0: Uh-huh.
2: But then I open the doors and people start.
1: I have to ask you, because your shop is in one of the top summer go-to places,
0: mm-hmm.
1: and you're open for business doing Christmas stuff in June, July, August, right?
2: Bulk of our business is during that time, yes.
1: No kidding.
0: That's
2: when all the visitors come from all over the country, all over the world, and they're shopping. That's when we make our money.
0: Oh, nice. So what can I get in your store?
2: Lots of glass ornaments, candles, different Santas, collectibles, a lot of collectibles, stuff
0: nice.
2: Like that. It's a tiny store, but we have the best ornaments ever.
1: But Jack, when somebody walks into your store, it's like stepping into Christmas, like visiting the North Pole.
2: It is. With the music is playing outside, the scent of Christmas is in the store. We transform you. And I have to tell you, in August, it can be mind-blowing because you're going from your summer vacation and you're walking into Christmas morning, basically.
0: But that is fun, though.
1: That's great.
2: It's fun. It is fun.
1: And what's
2: 11
1: the name?
2: Merry years.
1: What's the name of the store again, Jack?
2: Yuletide.
0: Are you always happy, Jack? Because it's always Christmas time.
2: Always. I'm merry. I'm very merry.
0: You're always merry.
1: That's awesome. Now, Jack, I won't get in trouble, but Michelle will if you give the website. So go ahead.
2: Oh, it's YuletideLBI.com.
1: There you go.
2: Yuletide, Long Beach Island. Yep.
0: Go there now.
1: We're going to come visit.
2: Thank you guys for the plug. Thank you so much.
0: Absolutely.
2: We're open every day, right through the holidays.
0: Go there. Get your Christmas shopping done. Thank you, Jack.
1: See, now I'm in the mood.
0: Me too.
1: I'm in the mood.
0: And I got to say, I love a candle.
1: You do love it. Love a gift card and you love a candle.
0: I'm going to tell you what I love right now. Well, this is how simple I am.
1: That's not it? Okay,
0: no.
1: Go.
0: I love a gift card.
1: Mm-hmm.
0: I love a candle.
1: Okay.
0: I love fuzzy socks. And don't look at me like that. And I love a coffee mug.
1: I know. If this was a Hallmark movie, I would have turned it off on fuzzy socks. Like this.
0: There is nothing better than having a cup of coffee in a fun coffee mug with my fuzzy socks on. Hugging my gift card.
1: Okay.
0: And the room smelling nice with my candle.
1: Stirring the coffee with the gift card.
0: I don't think you can go wrong with those gifts.
1: That's a beauty that you paint a beautiful picture. And that's a very low maintenance and beautiful picture. And with that picture.

0: painted. May I please read Carl from Hightstown app his app message. You ready?
1: What?
0: We have a new name for the show between now and Christmas.
1: What?
0: Lou and Michelle on the Shelf.
1: I like that.
0: Lou and Michelle on the Shelf.
1: Michelle on the Shelf.
0: Great.
1: That's very funny.
0: That is well played, Carl. That's a good one right there.
1: That's cute.
0: All right, so now I'm...
1: Well, now that you know my gifts that I...
0: Yeah.
1: Like, I'm kind of low maintenance when it comes to stuff like that. Like, is there any chance I'll get any of those?
0: You know what? I'm focused right now on the next holiday, which is my birthday. And
1: oh, crap. What is...
0: Let's talk about those gifts first, and then we'll worry about Christmas.
1: I got to put that in my phone.
0: Yes.
1: It's October 23rd, because you've reminded me every single day.
0: Because you keep saying, is it today? Was it? Oh,
1: okay,
0: I thought
1: October
0: it was today.
1: 23rd. Yes, wait, let me look.
0: 23rd.
1: Oh, it's next Friday.
0: Next Friday.
1: Can I just put an announcement out right now? If anyone listening right now is listening Friday, October 23rd, and you don't hear me say happy birthday to Lou... Can you please pick up the phone and dial 1-800-283-101.5 and remind me?
0: So you've got...
1: Shh. Thank you. I really appreciated it if you would do that for me.
0: You've got
1: okay, now you can go.
0: A million reminders. Yeah. There's no reason to forget.
1: I need one person to just remind me.
0: Could you just
1: October 23rd.
0: Put into your phone next to reminders that I like candles, fuzzy socks, and gift cards. All right. It is 2:48, and it's time for New Jersey.
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3: Pope Leo is recovering in a Rome hospital after the Vatican confirmed that he has lung cancer. The Vatican says Tuesday surgery lasted 90 minutes, was successful, no complications. It involved removing a lobe from the pontiff's right lung after a biopsy on a nodule tested positive for adenocarcinoma, a common type of lung cancer. The American-born pontiff, who's 71, told a crowd in St. Peter's Square on Sunday that doctors discovered the growth and advised him to have it removed. He also said it had been detected at a very early stage and was well contained. It's unclear at this point whether Pope Leo will undergo further treatment. The U.S. is experiencing the worst dengue fever outbreak in nearly a century. That's according to the CDC. Its data shows that more than 2,200 cases have occurred so far this year, with about 1 in 4 in Florida. Health update, I'm Sarah Lee Kessler.
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2: 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Now, here comes New Jersey fast traffic.
7: Turnpike Eastern Spur closed both ways. Southbound work at exit 4, northbound work at exit 5. Parkway construction north at exit 90. Local lanes 109 up to 114. Again, 135 to 137 and south at 142. Princeton 27 north closed between Snowden Lane and Prospect Avenue. Only buses and trucks are allowed to pass. 287 south, road work at exit 12 and at exit 3. And in Perth Amboy, it's a closure of Hall Avenue near Cortland Street for construction. Major road closed in South Brunswick, Northumberland Way to Route 1. And 295 with those brake lights northbound at the 42 freeway, all due to construction in Belmar. Lower deck closed at the George, out of bridge crossing work each way. Traffic every 15 minutes on New Jersey 101.5.
8: New Jersey 101.5 instant weather. Patchy clouds overnight, lows into the upper 50s across the northwest hills, mid-60s at the shore. A mix of clouds and sunshine Wednesday, warm and spring-like. Perhaps a few showers across the northern half of the state, especially into the afternoon. Highs into the upper 70s to upper 80s. As we go through Thursday, more fall-like weather in store as we cool things down. Also a drop-off in the humidity. Highs in the low to upper 60s. I'm meteorologist.

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1: Your New Jersey temperature, it's 64.
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10: All right, you're listening to Lou and Michelle on the Shelf. We talked a little bit about Christmas shopping.
11: That was cute. I like that.
10: That's from Carl,
11: like
10: by the way. It's not
11: on Michelle.
10: That's not mine. Carl's in Hightstown.
11: That was very cute, Carl. Yeah, Christmas shopping already. We got a lot, a big response to this, Lou, and a lot of people. When you read that statistic earlier and you said, what, 41%?
10: 41% of people have already started shopping.
11: I thought that was extremely high. And I'm like, whoa, 41%. Like, I wish I could be part of that 41%, but I'm just not. And yeah, people called in to kind of back that up.
10: Yeah, it really is true. A lot of people, I mean, some people are doing it for budget purposes. You got to spread it out.
11: And total
10: sense. Some people are doing it just for stress purposes. You know, same reason. Got to stretch it out. You got to stretch it out a little bit so you don't get stressed.
11: Well, I mean, unless you like shopping. Like, I don't enjoy running around to a million different stores and spending the day that way. Like, I don't really enjoy that. That's not fun for me. I'd rather be baking or going and cutting down the Christmas tree or doing something like an experience when it comes to Christmas. But some people like the shopping.
10: See, I think I consider
11: like some people like
10: shopping
11: that
10: part of the experience. Like that.
11: I want to get that done. Yeah. I want to get that over with so then I can move on and do all the other stuff.
10: Yeah,
11: so
10: see,
11: all these people have inspired me to get it done and enjoy the other stuff.
10: That's part of the joy for me is getting out there and doing it. I love it when it's in the festive, busy season. And listen, I pull up to the mall to go shopping, I don't get upset that I can't find a parking spot. I feel like it's Christmas. Like, this is what it's supposed to be. And unless it happens to be snowing at the time, I don't mind carrying my bags out to the car.
11: You're so different. I'm like, where is a freaking parking spot?
10: I'm not like
11: that. Why are there so many people at this mall?
10: I'm not like that in June, you know, at the beach. But I'm like that with Christmas. Like, there's something about Christmas
11: for me.
10: You're
11: so magical, Lou.
10: There's some magic about it.
11: That's so sweet.
10: I feel like that's the case. We'll see how long it lasts this Christmas. But, yeah, I do enjoy that. I enjoy the shopping. But I will say this, too, and I don't know if this is everybody's experience. When as you get older in life, your list, I think, sometimes gets smaller.
11: It's true.
10: You know?
11: Very true.
10: And you used to get, like, you know, it was 100 people at work. Now it's less than it used to be. And so maybe I focus on the people I really want to buy for. It makes it a little more joyous.
11: That's nice. That's so magical. That's a very magical way of ending this hour, Lou.
10: I'm glad, because I was running out of, I didn't have a whole lot more magic left.
11: We'll just leave it there.
10: Okay, good.
11: We won't hear what I have to say, because then it gets so unmagical.
10: Michelle's like, give me a gift card, some fuzzy slippers.
11: And let's call it a day.
10: That's all I need.
11: Okay. All right, so it's time to do what we learned.
10: Yes, what we learned. We love to go back on the show and pick a couple of highlights out and share them with you in case you missed them. And it's brought to you, of course, by a great place to do your Christmas shopping, Earth Treasures Jewelers in the Michaels Plaza in Eatontown.
11: So we were talking earlier about passing out. Oh, I had an incident this morning. I had to get a little blood work done, a little procedure. But I did not pass out because the nurses were so nice. They saw that I had the potential.
10: But you got right to the goal line.
11: They gave me the apple juice and the cookies, yes, and I was good to go. So I didn't technically pass out. But Al called in with his story.
12: I do heating and air.
0: That's my occupation. So it was in the dead of summer. It was one of those 100-degree days, and I was up in an attic. It was probably a $150 plus. You know what I mean? No ventilation. But I was younger, so I could usually handle it for a little while. But then we'd have to rotate, you know, the usual. But I was up there for a while, and some Einstein threw me a bottle of ice-cold water. And I really didn't know much that you shouldn't drink ice-cold water when your body temperature is that low. So I pounded that ice-cold water. It felt good. Within like a minute, my head started spinning. That luckily there was a coworker next to me. He said my eyes rolled, I fell, my leg went through the ceiling.
11: Oh my God.
0: He caught me and managed to lay me across the beam.
11: That was scary.
10: That is scary, and he's fine though. But may I stick up for all the Einsteins out there? Because that could have easily been me. Because if there's a guy up in my attic working and it's 150 degrees up there, I would not have known not to give him cold water. I would have the first thing I would have grabbed was a cold water for him.
11: Yeah, thinking you're doing the right thing.
10: Yeah, so
11: don't make that mistake.
10: I could have easily been that Einstein. All right, so then in the last hour, we're talking about Christmas shopping and how early you do your Christmas shopping. And Richie is way ahead of the game.
3: I did it the end of last year for this year. I started because I have a year to pay for it. I booked a 14-night cruise over the Christmas holiday through New Year's for my wonderful wife on MSC Cruise Line. And the benefit is you get a year to pay for it. 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
11: Oh, he was so cute.
10: And romantic.
11: And he loves his mom.
10: And ahead of the game.
11: Yeah, he was a good call.
10: It was a great call today. Yeah, so he has the real spirit of shopping early.
11: That is true. All right, Dominski and more, they are coming up next. We'll talk to you tomorrow, noon to 3. Have a great day.
10: All right, we'll see you tomorrow.
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1: A federal judge is extending an order giving three news organizations access to the White House. Mark Mayfield reports.
4: In a ruling late Tuesday, the judge again blocked President Trump's ban of CNN, MS Now, and Politico. The judge wrote the injunction is intended to preserve the status quo as the outlet's lawsuit continues. The Department of Justice originally cited national security issues as the justification for the ban. I'm Mark Mayfield.
1: President Trump is denying any involvement in or prior knowledge of the federal search of Congresswoman Ilhan Omar's home on Monday. Kelly O'Donnell has details.
15: A source familiar with the investigation said this probe has been underway for a period of years, examining potential immigration fraud. The search warrant remains under seal, and no charges have been filed.
16: I think she's a terrible person, but that's really up to the DOJ.
1: Federal agents raided Omar's Washington, D.C. area residence, reportedly in connection with an investigation into her immigration paperwork. Omar was born in Somalia and became a U.S. citizen at the age of 17. Cornell is banning frat parties as the university is embroiled in a sexual assault case that sparked a national firestorm, Liz Warner reports.
24: Cornell announced it's banned parties at frat houses for the rest of the academic year, with sexual assault investigators added to its university police force. The move comes as the investigation into several fraternity members accused of sexually assaulting a former student in 2024 continues. That student, who's been identified only as Jane Doe, filed a civil lawsuit over the alleged incident. No one has been charged, and the university has retained former U.S. Attorney Sally Yates to review the school's procedures when it comes to reports of sexual assault. In New York, I'm Liz Warner.
1: Some big names from the rock world will play iHeartRadio's Alter Ego next year. Evanescence tops the bill and will be joined by Offspring, Death Cab for Cutie, and Modest Mouse, among others. Alter Ego is set to take place January 16th in Los Angeles, with ticket pre-sales starting October 20th. I'm Tammy Trujillo.
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28: 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Here's New Jersey Fast Traffic.
29: Turnpike Eastern Spur closed both ways. Southbound work at exit 4, northbound work at exit 5. Parkway construction north at exit 90. Local lanes 109 up to 114. Again, 135 to 137 and south at 142. Princeton 27 north closed between Snowden Lane and Prospect Avenue. Only buses and trucks are allowed to pass. 287 south, road work at exit 12 and at exit 3. And in Perth Amboy, it's a closure of Hall Avenue near Cortland Street for construction. Major road closed in South Brunswick, Northumberland Way to Route 1. And 295 with those brake lights northbound at the 42 freeway, all due to construction in Belmar. Lower deck closed at the George, Outer Bridge Crossing work each way. Traffic every 15 minutes on New Jersey 101.5.
30: New Jersey 101.5 instant weather. Patchy clouds overnight, lows only dipping into the upper 50s across the northwest hills to mid-60s along the shore. Partly sunny and spring-like on Wednesday with afternoon showers, especially across the north. Highs in the upper 70s in the northwest hills to upper 80s further south. Cooler and less humid on Thursday with highs in the 60s. I'm meteorologist Kai Erickson.
31: Your New Jersey temperature, it's 64.
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10: The North calls this a sub, while the South calls it a hoagie. 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
11: Hey, you talking about Jersey? Me and my friends are from Jersey.
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2: Hey, how you doing? Hey, good afternoon. It's Jeff and Kylie. I'm Jeff Dominski.
3: I'm Kylie Moore.
2: This is the final week for these, so I'm just gonna, yes, it's a call to action. It is a call for urgency. This is the final week for the $25,000 at work paydays. We're going to be doing it all week long. It starts in the 8 a.m. hour with Bill Spadia. It goes right through once an hour, right through the end of our show in the 5 o'clock hour. Every hour, about 20 minutes after, you hear a code. When you hear that, you have to enter that on the New Jersey 101.5 app to be in the running for the $25,000.
3: And I'm going to give you some time to think. I will be doing this hour's cash code. Well, someone will be doing this hour's cash code, but they might sound a little bit like me.
2: What would be, see, you have risen to the challenge too well. What would
3: not according to my Miss Piggy yesterday.
2: No, you were fine. You got the hi-ya in there. I thought you were fine. You started laughing at the end of it, but isn't that sort of part of the fun? We don't know what's coming, man.
3: As long as people get the code, that's all we care about.
2: Yeah. And we definitely give it. We give it multiple times.
3: Thrice.
2: Yeah, at least. What would mess you up the most? What voice would mess you up the most? You got a Clint Eastwood? No, I'm kidding.
3: Oh, I do have a gender bent one for you that we haven't done yet. Oh,
2: for me?
3: Yes.
2: I think it's easier for a woman to sound more like a guy and deepen the voice rather than
3: Rather
2: than me sound like a woman.
3: Are you serious?
2: Yeah.
3: No, famously, men can do women's voices better.
2: Oh, wait. I think I already know who you're going to do. So you've already lost at this challenge.
3: Or have I?
2: It's Mrs. Doubtfire, isn't it?
3: Hmm.
2: I think I got it. Anyway.
3: I guess someone's going to have to find out. And someone's going to be real disappointed if that's what he wants to do.
2: Oh, really? Oh, crap. Okay. All right. So anyway, listen. I have something I want to talk about, something that happened.

0: to somebody I know, a friend of mine, down in Florida. And just play along with this, please. I am sending you a photograph.
1: Oh, God.
0: Do you remember Drake?
1: Yeah.
0: Danny?
1: Mm-hmm.
0: Okay.
1: I'm not opening the, what was it, his thumb?
0: It is definitely not his thumb. No, this is not a picture of his thumb. It's not a picture of his thumb.
1: It's not a picture of another member, is it?
0: Ooh, what do you mean by member?
1: I think you know exactly.
0: No, no, oh my God, no. Why?
1: I don't know your friendship.
0: Why would I have that?
1: I've never met him. I don't know how you guys interact.
0: No, not at all. Us homies don't play that. All right, so go ahead and open that up. I just want to see your reaction to this latest injury that he gave himself.
1: Good God! Ew! Ew!
0: Isn't that rough? See, it wasn't his thumb, though. It was his middle finger and I think what?
1: I'm not
0: ring
1: looking
0: finger.
1: At it again.
0: Yeah,
1: so
0: it was his middle
1: you
0: finger.
1: You can tell me.
0: I think it's his... Yeah, I think it's his middle finger and ring finger. It wasn't his thumb this time.
1: What? Why?
0: Same saw. Same saw.
1: Again, why?
0: Because he slipped. Because he's doing... I'm
1: Danny,
0: sorry to laugh.
1: Baby.
0: I know.
1: Come on.
0: I'm laughing now because I learned this last night on my way home. And so I've already gotten through the horror of it. And I know that he's okay. But his girlfriend, Amy, texted me and said, yeah, Danny's done it again. I was like, done what again? And then she just shows me this photo. Like, she didn't warn me. She just shows it to me. And I had the same reaction, just not as quite as loud. But I was like, the tip of his ring finger and much, much more the tip of his middle finger. I guess the word would be gone.
1: Mm.
0: Yeah. I mean, and that is a deep, visceral wound. And you know how Danny was going to handle that? Thank God Amy was there. You know how he was going to handle that?
1: No.
0: She hears...
1: I don't even have a good guess.
0: I know, you're still...
1: Cotton balls? Was it cotton balls?
0: You're still reeling over the photo. I really am.
1: I'm like halfway through. I'm debating, like, do I look again to see what Jeff is talking about? And
0: oh, I think you should.
1: Don't I look again because it made me deeply upset.
0: I think you should look at that every day. And thank God you've got your what you call thingies. Yes. And by the way, showing you that photo, it was not my idea. That was by request from Amy.
1: Thank you, Amy.
0: Because she remembered your reaction to the thumb when the thumb was splayed open on that same, I think it's a bandsaw.
1: Amy, stay in Florida.
0: Don't you be mean to Amy. So anyway, these are some of my 07065 peeps, okay? So anyway, thank God she was home because she hears a few choice curse words. And she texts me, I knew exactly what happened. She knew it was the saw again. And so she goes running in. And Danny already acting like it's no big deal. He's got a roll of duct tape. And he's going to do nothing other than, yep. He's like trying to hold it down probably with an elbow. You know, because his one hand is gone. And he's like trying to unwind it probably with the other hand that wasn't eviscerated by the saw.
1: Decapitated,
0: right,
1: if you will.
0: Right. And then he's like, wrapping the duct tape around the that. And that's all he was going to do. He was just going to play doctor and treat himself. And he wasn't going to bother going to the hospital. And Amy told me, she goes, no.
1: At what point did they take the picture? Like before they call emergency services?
0: No, that was after the duct tape came off and in the ER.
1: Oh.
0: If you notice the background, and I'm not sure because
1: I'm not looking at this photo again.
0: I cropped it and you could kind of see that like there's stuff on the walls from like a medical office. So that was like when they went to the ER.
1: I think he should also have that in his workspace.
0: Yeah, like at all times. So she calls, she was in the house. Like she calls up to his daughter and she's like, do this, do that. I'm going to get the car ready. We're going to the ER. But he wasn't going to go. Typical guy stuff. This is what, and maybe some women too. I've known women that have just like played doctor on themselves and not wanted to get proper medical care. I've known women that have sewed up a cut, literally sewed up a cut with needle and thread, like not medical thread, just actual cloth thread.
1: Right.
0: I've known people that have done this. So it doesn't have to be a guy thing. But yeah, he was just going to leave it at duct tape and just hope for the best. So they go to the ER. They have to clean it out. I'm sure he's on massive antibiotics. They close it however they closed it. But here's the fun part. You want the cringe part?
1: I already, okay.
0: Part of the bone was cut off.
1: Oh.
0: He's missing part of the bone. Oh, yeah.
1: Are they able to put it back?
0: No.
1: No.
0: No. He's just going to have some funny fingertips there.
1: That's one way of putting it.
0: Yeah. Yeah. Oh, no. It's gone. It's gone, baby.
1: She gone.
0: So that was my request that a friend of mine's girlfriend wanted me to show that photo to Kylie. But, you know, it opens up a whole possibility for something fun to talk
1: something's
0: about.
1: Something's opened up all right, and it's Danny's fingers.
0: Yeah, it has not only opened up Danny's fingers, it has opened up the potential to ask you, have you ever treated yourself instead of going to an ER or a qualified doctor? Did you ever try to handle it yourself?
1: Like super glue? I feel like people use super glue.
0: Yeah, like super glue, duct tape, sewing up a wound, cutting out your own cyst, pulling your own tooth.
1: Oh, anything. Pulling at the tooth.
0: Oh, yeah. Anything like that. Did you ever just say, you know what, Dr. Schmachter, I'm just going to do this. I'm just going to MacGyver this on my own body.
1: Did someone in your family? You know what?
0: Yes.
1: We'll get to it. We'll get to it. Never mind.
0: Oh, somebody did. Somebody did. Yeah, I'll tell you later. All right. So have you ever played doctor on yourself? What did you do instead of going to an ER? 1-800-283-101.5.
1: Cash code coming up momentarily. Right now is 319. Here is fast traffic.
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3: An instant classic in Monday Night Football as the Bills beat the Rams 37-34 in overtime. The two teams combined to score touchdowns on their last six possessions of regulation. The Rams tying it with 2 seconds left. In overtime, the Bills won by blocking a Rams game-winning field goal attempt before Tyler Bass hit a walk-off 45-yarder. Bills quarterback Josh Allen.
4: It's football. You can be down and out. One play, the next play, you're on top of the world. And again, that's just how it rolled for us today. A lot of things to clean up early on. Just didn't feel like I was in a rhythm. Wasn't taking some of the underneath stuff.
3: Allen did get going, throwing for 210 yards and rushing for 121. In the loss, the Rams' Matthew Stafford, 383 yards passing with three TDs. The Bills now 4-1, the Rams 2-3. Baseball playoffs, the Brewers go up 2-0 in the NLCS, down in the Dodgers 7-4. That series off tonight. It resumes in L.A. tomorrow. And the Guardians take game one of the ALCS, 7-3 over the Rays, game two in Tampa tonight. I'm Matt McCoy.
2: 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Now, a check on New Jersey fast traffic.
5: Turnpike Eastern Spur closed both ways. Southbound work at exit 4, northbound work at exit 5. Parkway construction north at exit 90. Local lanes 109 up to 114. Again, 135 to 137 and south at 142. Princeton 27 north closed between Snowden Lane and Prospect Avenue. Only buses and trucks are allowed to pass. 287 south, road work at exit 12 and at exit 3. And in Perth Amboy, it's a closure of Hall Avenue near Cortland Street for construction. Major road closed in South Brunswick, Northumberland Way to Route 1. And 295 with those brake lights northbound at the 42 freeway, all due to construction in Belmar. Lower deck closed at the George, out of bridge crossing work each way. Traffic every 15 minutes on New Jersey 101.5.
6: New Jersey 101.5 instant weather. Patchy clouds and warm overnight. Lows only dipping into the upper 50s across the northwest hills to mid-60s along the shore. Still spring-like on Wednesday with a mix of clouds and sunshine, even a little bit more humid. Of spotty showers across the northern half of the state beginning around midday, but could be an afternoon thunderstorm further south. Highs in the upper 70s to the northwest, upper 80s across the interior south. I'm meteorologist Kai Erickson.
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0: 3:27. We've got news coming up in just 3 minutes. And we want to know, did you ever say, nah, I don't need the ER. I don't need a dentist. I don't need a doctor. I'm just going to perform some sort of self-medicine. I've known a number of people that have done this. And tell us what you did instead of seeking proper medical care. 1-800-283-101.5.
1: Lucas in Bayonne, you're on New Jersey 101.5.
16: Yeah, hey, guys. Yeah. I just want to say up front, I'm fine. I want to say that up front. I'm fine. Saturday, I'm cutting tile in the garage, porcelain, old habits, you know, and the saw jumps and gets me across the palm. It was bloody. It wasn't a scratch. It was a real one, the kind where you look at it and it looks back, you know, and another person goes to the ER. Yeah, I thought about it. I did. I, you know what happens at the ER. You give them your name, your date of birth, your insurance, your address, your social. They put a bracelet on you, guys. They a bracelet.
0: Yeah.
16: With a
0: And then they give you proper care. And yeah, like, who needs that?
1: So what did you do instead?
0: Yeah, what'd you do instead?
16: So I cleaned it with the good stuff from under the sink, you know, and I pressed it together and I wrapped it in the blue painter's tape. Painter's tape, you hear? The whole side, it comes up clean.
0: Okay. I understand the blue painter's tape. What was the stuff under the sink, though, that you cleaned it with? What stuff?
16: Alcoholic padding, you know, whatever you keep there. And I put a rubber glove over the whole thing to keep it dry. It looked like I was about to deliver a calf, you know? My wife, she says, what happened? I say, nothing. She says, Lucas, there's blood in the tile saw. I said, it's been there. She said, it's dripping. So she drives me to the urgent care against my will. She drives me to the urgent care. And the doctor unwraps it layer by layer, glove, painter's tape. He says, who did this? I said, I did. He said, well, you should have come in. You need the stitches. He looked at the tape for a while, and he said quietly, it's actually a very clean edge. Guy, I almost cried. 31 years, and the professional compliment I ever got was from the ER doctor on my tape line.
0: There you go. Okay, good tape line. But you did need stitches.
1: Yeah, don't make a habit of this, Lucas.
0: How many stitches did it take?
16: My father carried mail 41 years, never once went to a doctor. Not once. He said, Lou, they find what they're looking for. He died at 91 of being 91, so maybe he had a point.
0: How many stitches did you take?
16: Six or seven.
0: Yeah, that's
1: six or seven.
0: I would say that means you needed them.
1: Oh boy,
0: one or two, maybe six or seven. Yeah, you needed them.
1: Lucas, stay safe, and I'm glad you're okay. Thank you for calling New Jersey 101.5.
0: I was picking up a little John Lovitz there. Were you? Yeah.
1: Oh.
0: See, yeah, just when I was under the sink. See, yeah.
1: The blue paint is tape.
0: Yeah, my tape line. Yeah, right, a little bit.
1: Not the way you're doing it, but the way he was doing it, yes.
0: Yeah, yeah. Well, don't challenge me with Lovitz.
1: John Lovitz is not giving the cash code anytime soon.
0: Don't do that. No, I can't
1: do it. Not going to do it.
0: Not going to. All right. So we want to know, have you ever... Oh, and by the way, the Drake texted me. He was listening on the app from down in Florida.
1: He?
0: Yes. And he says...
1: Do you want to read it after the news?
0: You know what? I will. I'll give the cutoff fingertips update. Yeah, after the news.
1: I don't want to make leave on late.
0: Yeah. Plus, it'll gross them out. All right. Oh. So, we're talking about what did you do to treat yourself instead of going to an ER? 1-800-283-101.5.
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3: A federal judge is extending an order giving three news organizations access to the White House. In a ruling late on Tuesday, the judge again blocked President Trump's ban of CNN, MS Now, and Politico. The judge wrote the injunction is intended to preserve the status quo as the outlets' lawsuits continue. The president's denying any involvement or prior knowledge of the federal search of Representative Ilhan Omar's home on Monday. Federal agents raided her Washington, D.C. area residence, reportedly in connection with an investigation into her immigration paperwork. Later that night, Trump verbally attacked the Democratic Minnesota Congresswoman during a campaign rally in Ohio. Some big names from the rock world will play iHeartRadio's Alter Ego next year. Evanescence tops the bill and will be joined by Offspring, Death Cab for Cutie, and Modest Mouse, among others. Alter Ego takes place January 16th in Los Angeles with ticket presale starting October 20th. I'm Tammy Trujillo.
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4: President Trump is denying any involvement in or prior knowledge of the federal search of Congresswoman Ilhan Omar's home Monday. Correspondent Kelly O'Donnell has more.
5: A source familiar with the investigation said this probe has been underway for a period of years, examining potential immigration fraud. The search warrant remains under seal, and no charges have been filed.
6: I think she's a terrible person, but that's really up to the DOJ.
4: Federal agents raided Omar's Washington, D.C. area residence, reportedly in connection with an investigation into her immigration paperwork. Trump later verbally attacked the Minnesota Democrat during a campaign rally in Ohio. A new poll is showing widespread disapproval of President Trump's handling of the U.S. economy. The Financial Times Focal Data Survey found just 28% of Americans in support of how the president is addressing jobs in the economy. Even fewer respondents were supportive of the administration's work to rein in inflation. That's politics. I'm Brad Siegel.
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7: Turnpike Eastern Spur closed both ways. Southbound work at exit 4, northbound work at exit 5. Parkway construction north at exit 90. Local lanes 109 up to 114. Again, 135 to 137 and south at 142. Princeton 27 north closed between Snowden Lane and Prospect Avenue. Only buses and trucks are allowed to pass. 287 south, road work at exit 12 and at exit 3. And in Perth Amboy, it's a closure of Hall Avenue near Cortland Street for construction. Major road closed in South Brunswick, Northumberland Way to Route 1. And 295 with those brake lights northbound at the 42 freeway, all due to construction in Belmar. Lower deck closed at the George, Outer Bridge Crossing work each way. Traffic every 15 minutes on New Jersey 101.5.
8: New Jersey 101.5 instant weather. There are two opportunities for rain today that may briefly get in your way. Number one, some showers around midday, let's say 10 a.m. to 2 p.m. And number two will be some showers and thunderstorms later on after about 5 p.m. It is going to be a warm, humid, summer-like day. Temperatures are in the 60s this morning. Highs today will reach about 80 degrees. Sun and clouds and breezy. Again, quick midday shower. A few more showers and thunderstorms possible tonight. Lows tonight will fall into the upper 50s as humidity fades away, and we'll see a cooler day tomorrow. Partly sunny and generally pleasant. Highs descend to the mid-60s. We'll bounce back to the 70s on Friday. Mostly cloudy and unsettled. Spotty showers possible Friday morning, and then scattered showers and thunderstorms likely as a strong cold front arrives late day Friday. I'm Chief Meteorologist Dan Zarrow.
9: 63 degrees in the Great Garden State.
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3: It is 3:43 with Jeff Dominski and Kylie Moore talking backyard chickens. Is it still a thing? Is it a thing of the past? Let us know. 1-800-283-101.5.
4: We're bringing this up because it was making news. This is just a small part of New Jersey, but in Collingswood, they had this long-standing ban. Nobody could have backyard chickens. And they finally lifted it. And oh my God, everything's got to be regulated in New Jersey. You have to now submit an application. You have to complete a chicken care course. You have to take a course.
3: I mean, you should take a course.
4: I guess.
3: Let's be like real honest here. You should take a course before you just up and get chickens.
4: Well, you should figure it out, yes. But does everything have to be formalized? I mean, you're right. It's probably better for the chickens, but... yeah, you have to complete a chicken care course. You have to pay a $20 annual fee. You have to have your yard inspected before as well as after a coop is installed. So you have to have inspectors come poking around. And once they hit 30 residents that have backyard chickens, that's all you can have. That you got to wait for somebody else to turn in their license. And then it goes down to 29. And then if you want, if you're on a waiting list, then you could be the 30th. Because you're trying to control this whole backyard chicken madness, you see. Yeah, but yeah, everything's regulated.
3: There's all right, a whole world out there that we don't know about.
4: Right? I'm just surprised it's still a thing. Have you ever done it, or do you know anybody who has? 1-800-283-101.5.
3: In Pennsylvania, Frank, you're on New Jersey 101.5.
15: Hey, how you doing? Yeah, hey. This is Frank. Yeah, we had some problems over there in Bensalem. The lady next door to my mother-in-law, she's got a... got some chickens and all. Now we got foxes and we got mice.
4: Foxes
15: and mice. We never had any mice in the house anywhere around there.
4: Right, but those chickens came, and yeah. How long did it take? Was it like a year, couple of years before the other wildlife came in?
15: No, it took probably. I would say probably about 3 to 6 months.
4: Oh, that's it. Oh man. Oh, that's pretty. Uh-huh. That's pretty obvious.
3: Yeah, that's
4: then,
3: not long
4: yeah.
3: At all.
4: So, what happened? Did you complain? Did the city maker get rid of them? Do you just deal with it?
15: Well, she's actually allowed to have it, but I don't understand that because it's these are like a suburban, like right. You know, the houses are like 25 feet apart from each other,
4: right?
15: And she's allowed, and everything got expensive. She's actually allowed to have that, and I don't think it should go now because, you know, it used to be farmland around there, but now they let it happen still. Well, yeah, I'm complaining. I did complain.
4: Have you ever seen what kind of car she has, and is it a pickup truck? This is another one of my unfair stereotypes.
15: No, her husband has a pickup truck.
4: Ah, well, there you go.
3: Pickup truck adjacent. Well,
4: there you go.
15: Yeah, but it has the back cab on it. It has the back cab on it. But they got five kids. They got five boys. They got five boys. I guess they need the eggs really bad, you know?
4: I guess, but, yeah.
3: Hey, we're growing boys in there.
4: Yeah, they don't need the mice, though.
3: Ugh, true. Frank, thank you for calling New Jersey 101.5.
4: Lynn in Middlesex County is calling in. Hi, Lynn.
16: Hi, how are you?
4: Hey.
16: Good. Yeah, so my daughter and her husband and my grandboys were taking care of chickens in their yard. They bought a house that happened to have a chicken coop, okay? And they said, oh, let's try, you know, doing the chicken thing, the chicken dance. No.
4: Yeah.
16: So they raised the chickens as chicks, okay? They had about 23 or 24 in the yard.
4: Oh, that's a lot.
16: It was great. I mean, they're producing a lot of eggs. And it was really great when the egg prices were $35.99
17: right.
16: for 36 eggs. So it was wonderful.
17: Right.
16: But it is, you know, you think, oh, wow, that's so cool. The chickens, you hear them cluck, cluck, cluck, and doing their thing, right?
17: Yeah.
16: And, you know, but you ask the kids, and they're like, no, they don't do this anymore.

0: I mean, they do have a lot of land, but they didn't need a lot of land to do this. They had a big chicken coop that came with the house that they bought.
1: Yeah.
0: Okay, and I thought it was really cool, but after talking to my grandsons, they're like, oh, Grandma wasn't really that cool, you know, because they're older now.
1: Unfair, and, unfair stereotype. Does your daughter hate does your daughter hate hip-hop and rap music?
0: Well, I don't think she... No, I really don't think so. Why are you asking that?
1: Oh, because I just have
2: he has a weird list of
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1: List of unfair, unjustifiable stereotypes in my head about the people that are drawn to backyard chickens. 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
6: 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In New York, I'm Natalie Migliori.
4: And the Chicago hotel workers' walkout has entered another day. Perry Williams reports.
7: This hospitality industry employee says they're striking for what she believes is a fair contract.
8: 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They should give us what we deserve. We've been asking for more, and they should give it to us.
7: The walkout started Friday after representatives with Unite Here Local One said they couldn't reach a new deal with the Hyatt, Hilton, and Marriott hotels.
4: And have you got your costume yet? Americans spending an estimated $13.5 billion celebrating Halloween this year. Mark Mayfield has the numbers.
9: That's according to the National Retail Foundation, which expects spending to increase this year by some $400 million. Some three-quarters of consumers say they plan to celebrate. That includes everything from handing out candy and carving pumpkins to watching scary movies and dressing up in costumes.
4: I'm Monica Nelson with your consumer and business news.
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8: Here's New Jersey Fast Traffic.
9: Turnpike Eastern Spur closed both ways. Southbound work at exit 4, northbound work at exit 5. Parkway construction north at exit 90. Local lanes 109 up to 114. Again, 135 to 137 and south at 142. Princeton 27 north closed between Snowden Lane and Prospect Avenue. Only buses and trucks are allowed to pass. 287 south, road work at exit 12 and at exit 3. And in Perth Amboy, it's a closure of Hall Avenue near Cortland Street for construction. Major road closed in South Brunswick, Northumberland Way to Route 1. And 295 with those brake lights northbound at the 42 freeway, all due to construction in Belmar. Lower deck closed at the George, Outer Bridge Crossing work each way. Traffic every 15 minutes on New Jersey 101.5.
10: New Jersey 101.5 instant weather. Get ready for some weather whiplash. Today is warm. Tomorrow is cool. Friday looks unsettled and Saturday cold and blustery. Here we go. Today's high temperature reaching about 80 degrees. We'll see sun and clouds. It'll be breezy. There's a chance of a quick shower around midday and then a few more showers and thunderstorms possible this evening, generally drifting from north to south. It'll become less humid overnight with lows dropping to the upper 50s. Now tomorrow, no more 80s. We'll see mid 60s. So a cooler day, generally pleasant with partly sunny skies. There will be a chance of a shower early and late tomorrow. I'm Chief Meteorologist Dan Zarrow.
11: 63 degrees in the Great Garden State.
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4: Are you happy? Are you happy now that you're showing the picture to more people?
5: I asked Anthony if he wanted to see the picture of Drake's fingertips gone, and he said yes. And I said, are you sure? At least twice. Did I not?
4: Yep.
5: And he said yes.
4: You're right.
5: But then when he looked, he was like, oh my God.
4: He handled it better than I did.
5: Saying it doesn't really paint the picture. Seeing it really drives it home. Anyway, did you ever...
4: It gets the... Point across.
5: Ah, see what you did there. Yeah, but my friend was only going to fix this with duct tape until his girlfriend talked him into going to the ER. But that's what we're talking about is, did you ever just MacGyver something instead of getting proper medical care? 1-800-283-101.5.
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6: Yes, speaking.
5: Hey.
6: Let me turn the radio down for a minute. Please. I'm in the car.
4: That'd be great. Turn it off.
6: You know, you go to doctors and you go to medical facilities.
5: Mm-hmm.
6: Years ago, when I was in my teens, I slipped on a bottle and cut a 4-inch gash in my wrist.
5: Ooh.
6: At that time, I lived almost 60 miles from the nearest hospital.
5: Oh, boy.
4: Oh, my gosh.
6: My grandmother came over and she says, I want you to do me one thing. Go up in the attic, get a spiderweb nest. There's a certain spiderweb nest. And she packed it into that, and in return, it stitched everything up. And I still have the scar from it to this day. And I'm 77 years old.
4: Wow.
5: Oh, my gosh.
4: I'm from your teens. My goodness. But, hey, she got the job done, though, right?
5: And you're bleeding out, and she made you go and get it instead of her in the attic.
4: That is an interesting detail.
5: Yeah. Hey, that's how we did it. That's old school. Yeah, go get your own medical supplies.
4: Meemaw said to do it, and therefore, this such is the way.
5: That's right. That's right.
4: Danny, thank you for calling New Jersey 101.5. So, okay. Your grandfather's story.
5: Yeah, just real quick, because we got Levon's news coming up, and then another cash code about 420. I didn't see any of this, but my father told me of it. My grandfather died before I was even born. But my grandfather was broke. He didn't have any money for a dentist. He didn't have any insurance. He had a very bad tooth way in the back on the bottom, and it was killing him. And my dad, as a little boy, sat and watched, well, probably stood and watched him at the kitchen table, set down a pair of pliers and a bottle of whiskey.
4: I've heard this story before. It never gets any easier.
5: I know. And my father was like, Daddy? He's like 4. He's like, Daddy, what are you doing? He's like, you don't want to watch this. Yes, I do. He just started drinking. And my father never left his side. It took like 45 minutes. He drank like half of that bottle to just like get the real numbing.
4: Good God.
5: Yeah, because he had to. And then finally he took more whiskey. He swishes it around in the mouth on the infected tooth. And then my father watched my grandfather reach in with pliers, grip that tooth only with pliers, and so hard. And he was tough. He was a coal miner, so he was tough. And he just slowly ripped it out. And my old man says, this jet of blood goes squirting across the kitchen. It's hitting the walls. Oh, it looks like the John List house. Oh, it's a mess, man.
4: Oh.
5: And his dad just almost like kind of slumps over, falls over onto the table. Had a little more whiskey. Went to bed. I think he packed it with something. Then just went up, went to bed. Yeah, I'm sure he did.

0: 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Okay.
1: Yeah.
2: Anyway, that's the story.
0: We simply have to move on.
1: Moving on. Moving on from this grossness.
0: And now for something completely different.
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11: The Vatican says Pope Leo has been diagnosed with lung cancer. Chris Caraggio has details.
12: The 71-year-old U.S.-born pontiff underwent surgery to remove a growth from his lung. The Vatican said the surgery was successful and confirmed his diagnosis. Leo revealed plans for the surgery on Sunday during his prayer at St. Peter's Square. He said doctors recently discovered a nodule in his lung and that it was detected at a very early stage. I'm Chris Caraggio.
11: A federal judge is extending an order allowing 3 news organizations access to the White House. That story from Mark Mayfield.
13: In a ruling late Tuesday, the judge again blocked President Trump's ban of CNN, MS Now, and Politico. The judge wrote the injunction is intended to preserve the status quo as the outlet's lawsuit continues. He ruled the outlets are likely to succeed in their claims of viewpoint discrimination and retaliation. The Department of Justice originally cited national security issues as the justification for the ban.

0: I'm Mark Mayfield.
1: The Federal Trade Commission and attorneys general from seven states are asking a federal judge to hold Martin Shkreli in civil contempt for allegedly violating a lifetime ban from the pharmaceutical industry. The ex-pharmaceutical exec, once known as PharmaBro, was banned in 2022 after authorities accused him of using illegal tactics to block competition and drive up the price of a potentially life-saving drug used to treat parasitic infections. Now the FTC and attorneys general from Pennsylvania, California, Illinois, New York, North Carolina, Ohio, and Virginia are asking that he be held in contempt and sanctioned. They accuse him of trading stock in dozens of drug companies and openly discussing the industry on social media. Ryan Coogler's X-Files reboot is being picked up to series by Hulu. A reimagining of the 1990s sci-fi drama will see two new lead characters, a departure from Gillian Anderson's Dana Scully and David Duchovny's Fox Mulder. Coogler wrote, directed, and executive produced the pilot. The original ran for 11 seasons total, winning 15 Emmys. I'm Tammy Trujillo.
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8: Now, a check on New Jersey fast traffic.
9: Turnpike Eastern Spur closed both ways. Southbound work at exit 4, northbound work at exit 5. Parkway construction north at exit 90. Local lanes 109 up to 114. Again, 135 to 137 and south at 142. Princeton 27 north closed between Snowden Lane and Prospect Avenue. Only buses and trucks are allowed to pass. 287 south, road work at exit 12 and at exit 3. And in Perth Amboy, it's a closure of Hall Avenue near Cortland Street for construction. Major road closed in South Brunswick, Northumberland Way to Route 1. And 295 with those brake lights northbound at the 42 freeway, all due to construction in Belmar. Lower deck closed at the George, Outer Bridge Crossing work each way. Traffic every 15 minutes on New Jersey 101.5.
10: New Jersey 101.5 instant weather. It is unusually, unseasonably warm across New Jersey this morning with temperatures in the 60s. We're closer to our normal high temperatures right now, so it's a pretty warm start to one more very warm day. We're going to see highs near 80 today. Bit humid and breezy today, too. Look for sun and clouds, and there is a chance of a quick shower around midday today. A few more showers and thunderstorms are possible this evening, generally drifting from north to south. Now, overnight, it will become less humid. Lows will fall into the upper 50s, and then tomorrow's going to be a cooler day, more Octoberish, partly sunny and pleasant with highs in the mid-60s. There will be a chance of a shower both early and late tomorrow. Friday's going to be an unsettled weather day, spotty showers in the morning, more showers and thunderstorms late day, highs Friday in the 70s. I'm Chief Meteorologist Dan Zarrow.
11: 63 degrees in the Great Garden State.
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7: Chime time. It is 4:10. It's a Tuesday. We are Dominski and Moore. I'm Jeff Dominski.
8: I'm Kylie Moore.
7: So, we've got one more this hour, about 10 minutes away, another Jersey cash code for the $25,000, and then another one next hour at about 5:20.
8: Oh, okay, hold on. So you're saying we have one this hour,
7: mm-hmm.
8: and then next hour.
7: Mm-hmm.
8: So right. Is it this hour or next hour we're going to be talking about how confusing it is for certain people?
7: That'll be next hour.
8: Not currently. Not the hour we're currently in?
7: Right. Right. But
8: we're going to get to the bottom of this.
7: But you could say this 5 o'clock hour.
8: This show we will be.
7: Right. Not next 5 o'clock hour, because then that would imply tomorrow's 5 o'clock hour. And Brendan Joseph is responsible for all of this right now. Right. And we will explain. It's one of the things. Oh, when he sent a group text today, and it was very funny because he lost a bet with his SO. And it was very funny. Nobody agreed with him, but I have had this argument with so many people. We'll get to it later on. But like when people say this weekend, or is it next weekend, and they're trying to both say the same thing, but you're saying it two different ways. And I actually found some stats about this, which I thought was fascinating.
8: So Brendan and his husband will be having an argument about it this evening.
7: Well, so since it's not quite right, but to Brendan, it's next evening since it's not yet evening. Right. But
8: the safety of doing this when he's in a different studio.
7: But to the lucid among us,
8: right.
7: Yes, it would be this evening they will be having the argument.
8: All that to say, two more cash codes today.
7: Yeah. So that's
8: that we're going to be giving Brendan some guff.
7: Yeah.
8: Next hour.
7: Okay, so this hour. I was just mentioning this, that Levon had in his news, and I saw this morning as well, that it was supposed to have gone off, I guess it did, around 3:15 today. Like, they were actually promoting it right down to the minute that Governor Mikey Sherrill was going to be getting her flu shot.
8: Yes.
7: I mean, it's like, normally such a thing wouldn't really be something that you would necessarily advertise. Like, I'm sure if she's having a pap smear, we have no idea when that's going to be. But her point was, let's advertise it, let's promote it, because it would encourage others to go get a flu shot. And I'm thinking, you want to make a bet? I think you either believe in it or you don't. I don't think anybody is going to be swayed because Governor Sherrill went out and got a flu shot.
8: I'm surprised she didn't promote it on Instagram. She's pretty good with her Instagram presence.
7: Yeah?
8: At least on her personal, the Governor Mikey Sherrill account. If there's another account that did, forgive me.
7: Yeah. I don't know. I'm not on it, so I don't know. A lot more politicians are doing the social media thing. You know who kind of started that more?
8: Obama?
7: Yes.
8: Well,
7: yeah.
8: Just by the nature of who was president.
7: Right. It was just kind of coming out, and yeah, but he was smart enough
8: Remember how novel it was when it was like, the president's on Twitter.
7: Right. And now it's like, The president's on Truth Social.
8: Oh, God.
7: What did
8: he post?
7: Say?
8: What did he post?
7: It's like a horse loose in a hospital. What's
8: I didn't know
7: happen?
8: He knew how to do that.
7: Exactly.
8: But anyway.
7: Anyway.
8: Yeah, I do realize. Mikey Sherrill's got her flu shot.
7: Yeah, and honestly, it is that time of year, and the last two times that I went to pick up a prescription at my Walgreens, they can't let me go. They can't just let me go. They got to say, one, because I go to the drive-thru, one other thing, you could come in anytime and get your flu shot. We have them. And I'm like, okay. And it's not that I don't get them. I usually will get one, but I never really think about it. Like, I never, you know when I do, I'll be in my doctor's office. And they'll say, have you had a flu shot this year? And I'll say, because I have to literally think, no. Would you like one? We have them. It's like, okay. But before I found out that I was a type 1 diabetic, like when I was, you know, because I found out a little late, like when I was like a kid, when I was in my 20s, never got one. Never got a flu shot. Never even thought about it. Like, I heard of them, but I was like, meh, never bothered. But then.
8: So your parents didn't either?
7: No, nobody got them.
8: Your brother?
7: Yep, no, nobody got them. And it wasn't that they were anti-vaxxers. Like, I had all the other vaccines. I don't even think anti-vaxxers were a thing back then, or it was a tiny thing. Mm-hmm. So, yeah, you know, they believed in it. But as far as a flu shot, nah, never did. And then I was told this puts you in such a higher risk because for a type 1 diabetic, when you get sick, you know, you get you can get very sick and it can be very bad. And so I was like, all right, got to get used to this grand disease that I had. So I started getting them. But even then, I was never getting them every year. If I didn't happen to go to the doctor around the time that they were giving them out, I wouldn't think about it. They would bring it up at the drugstore. I'd be like, nah. Like, how long will it take? Oh, about 20 minutes wait. It's like, nah. If they said like 2 minutes, I'd be like, okay. If they say 20 minutes, I'm like, nah. So like, I get them, but I clearly don't take it seriously enough. So I'm kind of like in between.
8: I'm kind of in the same camp, unfortunately.
7: Yeah.
8: Even though I completely trust doctors. I trust the science on that. I know I should get it. I don't love needles, and that's kind of what really keeps me back. That is the only thing keeping me back.
7: I could give the needle myself. I wouldn't even care. My whole life is needles, man.
8: Because it's not like, I'm so busy that weekend. No, I have the 20 minutes to do it.
7: Right.
8: It's just a matter of, you know, being a big brave dog, as they said on the Rugrats.
7: Right.
8: I need to be a big brave dog and go get that needle in me. But even when I do, I'm that person who's like, I put out the arm, and I immediately, like, almost get whiplash going, turning my neck in the other direction, be like, I'm a baby. Just do it, please.
7: The real fun time is one time I'm like there picking up a prescription, but I had the boys with me and they're both on the spectrum. So I got the one kid screaming and I'm trying to hang on to his hand. And I got the other kid by the wrist because he's like trying to hand flap and like hoot and holler. Mm-hmm. Right. And she still had to ask, like, I clearly had my hands really full, and I just wanted to leave. And she's like, would you like to get a flu shot while you're here? It'll only be 20 minutes. It's like, oh, you want to deal with this for 20 minutes? Oh, you be my guest. I'll go have a smoke in the parking lot if you watch them. So, no, yeah, I didn't get it. But do you believe in a flu shot is what we want to know. I don't believe that, and if you do, that's fine. Science says you're wrong, but if you want to talk about this angle of it, if you believe that a flu shot gives you the flu, you can bring that up. I'm going to point out that science says it's impossible because it's a dead virus, unless it's that live, you know, like, I think it's like, is it called attenuated? A nurse is probably yelling at her. I think that's the term. A nurse is yelling at me in her car right now.
8: Yeah, she can call in.
7: You can call in.
8: 1-800-283-101.5.
7: Right. But Governor Sherrill promoting that she got a flu shot today to try to encourage other people to get it. Do you believe getting a flu shot? And have you ever gotten sick after the flu? Some people swear they did, and they blame the flu shot. Scientists will tell you, it takes a good 2 weeks or maybe even a little bit more for it to be fully active. And a lot of times, because you're starting to get it when flu is starting to go around, you know, like get the shot, that you're exposed to the flu. You get the shot, like you're exposed to it on a Monday. You get the shot on a Wednesday. You've developed the flu by Friday, and the flu shot hasn't strengthened enough to even do anything about it. So you automatically think it must have been the flu shot that gave you the flu.
8: Or the jab, as those people like to say.
7: Or the jab, right. This is what, you know, this is what science will tell you. So, yeah, what's your opinion about flu shots? 1-800-283-101.5.
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9: The man guilty of murdering rapper Tupac Shakur sentenced to 40 years to life in prison. The judge speaking before sentencing Dwayne Davis in a Las Vegas courtroom.
10: Took us 30 years, but at this time, you are going to face justice for what you did.
9: The 63-year-old orchestrated the 1996 killing of the legendary rapper near the Las Vegas Strip. He's the only person ever charged in the murder. Bryan Cranston mourning the death of his on-screen son, RJ Mitty. Mitty, best known for portraying Walter White Jr. in Breaking Bad, died at the age of 34 by suicide. Cranston posting an emotional message to Instagram following the tragic news, saying it's especially devastating to hear that he took his own life. Mitty served as an ambassador for the United Cerebral Palsy and Shriners Children's and was the president of his own charity, the Mitty Foundation. The National Suicide and Crisis Lifeline can be reached 24/7 by calling or texting 988. Universal Pictures unveiling the first official look at Miami Vice 85 as filming officially gets underway. Directed by Joseph Kosinski, the big screen reboot features Austin Butler as Sonny Crockett and Michael B. Jordan as Rico Tubbs, exploring mid-80s glamour and corruption. The film is set for a May 19th, 2028 release. Zach Bryan is teaming up with Lana Del Rey for a new song. The country singer announcing that he'll be releasing an 8-track project that includes his song with Del Rey, which is called Lies. Del Rey previously teased her collaboration with Bryan last month. Bryan's project will be out this Friday. That's entertainment. I'm Jennifer Polsoni.
11: Mama, what does the chicken say?
12: Chicken. Oh, okay.
11: And a wolf?
12: Oh, a wolf. 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
11: What about the tiny dog? 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
12: Ooh, ooh, ooh.
11: Dolphin? 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
11: To the giraffe.
12: 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Okay. 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
17: Turnpike Eastern Spur closed both ways. Southbound work at exit 4, northbound work at exit 5. Parkway construction north at exit 90. Local lanes 109 up to 114. Again, 135 to 137 and south at 142. Princeton 27 north closed between Snowden Lane and Prospect Avenue. Only buses and trucks are allowed to pass. 287 south, road work at exit 12 and at exit 3. And in Perth Amboy, it's a closure of Hall Avenue near Cortland Street for construction. Major road closed in South Brunswick, Northumberland Way to Route 1. And 295 with those brake lights northbound at the 42 freeway, all due to construction in Belmar. Lower deck closed at the George, Outer Bridge Crossing work each way. Traffic every 15 minutes on New Jersey 101.5.
18: New Jersey 101.5 instant weather. There are two opportunities for rain today that may briefly get in your way. Number one, some showers around midday, let's say 10 a.m. to 2 p.m. And number two will be some showers and thunderstorms later on after about 5 p.m. It is going to be a warm, humid, summer-like day. Temperatures are in the 60s this morning. Highs today will reach about 80 degrees. Sun and clouds and breezy. Again, quick midday shower. A few more showers and thunderstorms possible tonight. Lows tonight will fall into the upper 50s as humidity fades away, and we'll see a cooler day tomorrow. Partly sunny and generally pleasant. Highs descend to the mid-60s. We'll bounce back to the 70s on Friday. Mostly cloudy and unsettled. Spotty showers possible Friday morning, and then scattered showers and thunderstorms likely as a strong cold front arrives late day Friday. I'm Chief Meteorologist Dan Zarrow.
16: 63 degrees in the Great Garden State.
6: From Chief Meteorologist Dan Zero's weather to traffic that explains what's happening, a powerful local newsroom and conversations you actually care about, New Jersey 101.5 keeps you informed, entertained, and connected all day long.
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8: 427 with Jeff Dominski and Kylie Moore talking about the flu shot. Do you get one? Do you believe in them? Our governor got one today. So we want to know what you think at 1-800-283-101.5. And real quick, before we get to the calls, We did have an at message coming in because I mentioned during the first segment that I do feel that I should get one.
7: Right.
8: Someone asked why I feel that way. And I actually do want to answer that. My doctor, who is also a family friend, I deeply trust. And she is one of the smartest people I know. And when I've known her since I was a wee little babe. And when I was one or two, it was like just as the chickenpox vaccine was coming out. And she was like, I don't trust this yet. Do not give it to Kylie. My mom didn't. I got the chickenpox. It sucked. But my doctor was like, I stand my ground on this. By the time my sister came around, it was like
7: years later,
8: more well known. She was like, yes, give it to Kendall. Kendall never got chickenpox. So I truly trust my doctor with that. So when she
7: because she didn't just blindly believe in any vaccine. She wanted the facts to come in first.
8: Yeah, it's not like, and even someone that she knows personally, she wasn't just like, yeah, just get it, or no, never get it. It was like, I don't trust this yet, now I do trust this.
7: Yeah.
8: So when she says, I do trust this flu vaccine, then okay, then I'm going to get it. So to answer your question, I believe it was M was the name. I don't know if Emily or Emmanuel, so I'm just going to say they. I've answered their question.
7: There you go. All right, so but what about you? Do you believe in them? Are you getting one? 1-800-283-101.5.
8: Fred in Monroe, you're on New Jersey 101.5.
27: Hello.
8: Thank you
27: for having me. I was telling the screener that a couple of years ago, about 7 years ago, I was going to Rutgers, and as an old person, I was literally the oldest person there. And I was taking a biological class, and professor was a doctor, part of a team that gets together every year. I don't know if it's the WHO or whoever it is, who determines what version of the flu, you know, shot they're going to, version of the flu they're going to create a shot for.
7: Yeah, which strain of flu is most likely to be prevalent, right?
27: Exactly. So she said that it is very conceivable that you get the flu shot, and they're doing it for the most prevalent version, but then you get the, you know, another version of the flu, and this, it does little or nothing, for that version.
7: Right.
27: So at that time, I had stopped taking the flu shot because of the same thing. 2 days afterwards, I got the worst flu ever, and she explained it to me, and ever since then, I've been getting the flu shot.
7: Okay, all right, but yeah, and you're right. I mean, there have been some years where they do their best educated guess what strain is going to be the most prevalent.
8: Aren't there sometimes three or more? Where it's like, you can get A, B, C.

0: Right. But then they get it wrong.
1: Yeah.
2: And, that's correct.
0: Right. And when they get it wrong, then you have a year where the flu shot is only, like, say, 15% effective. Other years, it'll be 70% effective because they got it right, you know? And so, right, it's
1: a toss-up.
0: Right. Right. They have to start producing them in advance. They can't just get them all out within 5 days of the first strains hitting. So they do their research, however they do it. They try to figure out what is most likely to be spreading where, and they go by that, and they can't always get it right.
1: Fred, thank you for chiming in. We appreciate you calling New Jersey 101.5.
0: All right, so Governor Sherrill got a flu shot today.
1: Ouch.
0: Ouch. That's gross.
1: Oh, no. Oh, that hurt. How much does this cost?
0: I love Kylie's Sherrill impression. So anyway, it's to, in part, the reason it was being promoted was to encourage the rest of us to get flu shots. But I think your mind is already made up. Do you or do you not believe in them? 1-800-283-101.5.
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8: Hope Leo's been diagnosed with cancer. The announcement came after the 71-year-old Chicago-born pontiff underwent surgery Tuesday to remove a growth from one of his lungs. The Vatican said the surgery was successful and confirmed the diagnosis. A federal judge is extending an order allowing three news organizations access to the White House. In a ruling late Tuesday, the judge again blocked President Trump's ban of CNN, MS Now, and Politico. He ruled the outlets are likely to succeed in their claims of viewpoint discrimination and retaliation. The Department of Justice originally cited national security issues as a justification for the ban. Ryan Coogler's X-Files reboot is being picked up to series by Hulu. A reimagining of the 1990s sci-fi drama will see two new lead characters, a departure from Gillian Anderson's Dana Scully and David Duchovny's Fox Mulder. Coogler wrote, directed, and executive produced the pilot. The original ran for 11 total seasons, winning 15 Emmys. I'm Tammy Trujillo.
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2: Pope Leo is recovering in a Rome hospital after the Vatican confirmed that he has lung cancer. The Vatican says Tuesday surgery lasted 90 minutes, was successful, no complications. It involved removing a lobe from the pontiff's right lung after a biopsy on a nodule tested positive for adenocarcinoma, a common type of lung cancer. The American-born pontiff, who's 71, told a crowd in St. Peter's Square on Sunday that doctors discovered the growth and advised him to have it removed. He also said it had been detected at a very early stage and was well contained. It's unclear at this point whether Pope Leo will undergo further treatment. The U.S. is experiencing the worst dengue fever outbreak in nearly a century. That's according to the CDC. Its data shows that more than 2,200 cases have occurred so far this year, with about 1 in 4 in Florida. Health update, I'm Sarah Lee Kessler.
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3: Here's New Jersey Fast Traffic.
10: Turnpike Eastern Spur closed both ways. Southbound work at exit 4, northbound work at exit 5. Parkway construction north at exit 90. Local lanes 109 up to 114. Again, 135 to 137 and south at 142. Princeton 27 north closed between Snowden Lane and Prospect Avenue. Only buses and trucks are allowed to pass. 287 south, road work at exit 12 and at exit 3. And in Perth Amboy, it's a closure of Hall Avenue near Cortland Street for construction. Major road closed in South Brunswick, Northumberland Way to Route 1. And 295 with those brake lights northbound at the 42 freeway, all due to construction in Belmar. Lower deck closed at the George, Outer Bridge Crossing work each way. Traffic every 15 minutes on New Jersey 101.5.
9: New Jersey 101.5 instant weather. Get ready for some weather whiplash. Today is warm, tomorrow is cool, Friday looks unsettled, and Saturday cold and blustery. Here we go. Today's high temperature reaching about 80 degrees. We'll see sun and clouds. It'll be breezy. There's a chance of a quick shower around midday, and then a few more showers and thunderstorms possible this evening, generally drifting from north to south. It'll become less humid overnight with lows dropping to the upper 50s. Now, tomorrow, no more 80s. We'll see mid-60s. So a cooler day, generally pleasant with partly sunny skies. There will be a chance of a shower early and late tomorrow. I'm Chief Meteorologist Dan Zara.
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1: 4:38 with Jeff Dominski and Kylie Moore wondering about the flu shot. Do you get it? Do you not? Why? Why not? 1-800-283-101.5.
0: You know what's funny? I am fighting a sneeze right now. It would just be a funny hour to sneeze on air while talking about the flu.
1: I'm fighting it. Just jump away from the mic.
0: Yeah. And again, we're bringing this up not only because it's the season, but I just thought it was interesting. And maybe every governor in New Jersey has done this. I don't remember other governors doing this, but I could be wrong.
1: I feel like Murphy might have made a show of it.
0: Maybe he did. I mean, it would probably make sense. But yeah, but Governor Mikey Sherrill basically promoted that at 3:15 today she was getting her flu shot as a way to encourage the rest of us to get flu shots. It's like, well, okay, so Sarah Marshall gets a flu shot, so I now have to get a flu shot? Please! I think we can decide for ourselves whether to or not to. But do you believe in them? 1-800-283-101.5.
1: Yes, Governor Murphy did promote. It was both the COVID vaccine as well as the flu shots.
0: Oh, well, we know, like, the COVID. Absolutely.
1: But yeah, he was posting photos of, like, me and the first lady got our jabs today. It's like, okay.
0: Yep.
1: Cool. Chris in Chester, you're on New Jersey 101.5.
21: How you guys doing?
1: Hey, Chris, we're good.
21: Yeah, so I would advise everybody listening to my voice to not get the flu shot. I think that it is a gamble that's not worth the risk. I think there are a lot of ingredients in it that people have no idea about. I mean, as a matter of fact, if you see people advocating for the flu shot, ask them to name five ingredients in it, and I bet you they wouldn't be able to.
0: I bet you could.
21: There's a lot of... Yeah, I mean, I think you're worrying about what you're eating, which you should be. But you're not really worried about what's in the flu shot, which is far worse because your body doesn't even have a chance to digest it. You could certainly, do some research on it and kind of see. I mean, polysorbin 80, there's a lot of dangers with that. I mean, I know, Jeff, you were speaking of how, you know, that there's no live viruses. With the flu mist, the nasal injection, there is live viruses.
0: I did not say there was no live viruses. I said in the typical flu shot, there is not. But I said in the other type, yes, there are live viruses. So
21: okay, and how are we killing these viruses to ensure that we're not injecting people with live viruses?
0: I don't know, dude. What do you do for a living?
21: With formaldehyde. So there's a carcinogenic.
1: Where did you get your medical degree?
0: What do you do for a living? I'm just curious.
21: I wouldn't want to say right now. I don't want to say what I do, but
0: because it's got nothing to do with medicine. And I'm not either. And this is why I trust people who have actually studied science for years, dedicated their lives to wellness and medicine. And I understand that you're a skeptic and that you don't. But
21: yes, and they're paid well too. But I just want to.
1: I can also Google is bacon bad for you? And people say it is.
0: God forbid.
21: All you have to do is research 13.1 on every vaccine, including the flu vaccine, and you'll see that it has not been tested for its ability to be carcinogenic, mutagenic, and impair fertility, and that's every vaccine. So I would highly advise everybody to do some more research before they get.
0: And you know what else? And you know what else? Other people talk about how, and this is true, how mRNA technology is now being used for flu shots, and that is absolutely true. And how it will deliver a protein, and this is dangerous, this flu protein, but actually, it's a harmless flu protein, and we can word all these things very creatively. But I will respectfully disagree with you. Anybody with a computer can go on, misunderstand what they're reading, which I feel like you've probably done, no disrespect, because I am going to trust somebody who actually has degrees in that field with science, with epidemiology, not with whatever you do for a living.
1: Chris, but hey, say well this flu season. Thank you for calling New Jersey 101.5. I was waiting for him to say, like, I'm a doctor, then bring out that he is a chiropractor. That's always the case.
0: Bill in Reville, you're on New Jersey 101.5.
22: As always, my pleasure to talk to you, K-Dog.
1: Hey, Bill, it's been a minute.
22: So, my answer's in story form.
0: Okay.
22: When I was 19 years old, my parents were on vacation, and I got the flu.

0: I've been there for 44 years.
1: Wow.
0: I get the shot every year, and I've never gotten the flu since.
2: Wow. Now, that's impressive. It's not necessarily, I mean, some years maybe it helped. Other years, maybe you were just lucky, because as you know, I know you're a smart guy, what I was saying earlier. Some years they do a better job than others of predetermining what the strain is going to be and everything. But, hey, either way, it never hurt you. The bottom line is it did not hurt you.
0: No, but where I work, I'm exposed to the flu all the time.
2: Right, and you still didn't get it.
0: Never got it.
2: Yeah, yeah.
1: Wow.
2: I can see why you would believe.
1: Bill, thank you so much for calling New Jersey 101.5. Say well.
2: Bobby in Union, you're on New Jersey 101.5.
3: Hey guys.
2: Hey,
3: I'm
2: Bobby, what's up?
3: 56 years old.
2: Bobby, you're supposed to not be on speakerphone.
4: It sounds like you're talking to us like this.
1: Yeah, we can barely hear you. Can you get the phone up to your ear?
5: All right, I took you off.
1: Go.
2: Okay, that's far better. That's how everybody's supposed to call in.
5: All right, good. So I'm 56 years old, and I have never gotten the flu. I don't get the shot. It's just a personal preference because I'm very healthy and I'm just not afraid to get sick. If I get the flu, I'll lay in bed for 3 days and it'll pass. But I did want to share a story that I once worked for Rutgers University. I was a peer counselor for the first responders there. Mm-hmm. And I took a laptop home and the calls got routed to my laptop at mm-hmm. my house. And Rutgers had a policy where they said you had to get a flu shot. And I said, I'm not getting a flu shot. I work at home by myself. It's not like I can possibly come into work and infect anybody.
2: Right.
5: So I'm not getting a flu shot. And they said, well, it's Rutgers policy and you have to get one. I said, consider this my resignation. And I gave my 2 weeks notice. And it's unfortunate because it was my dream job. I'm a retired firefighter and I was a peer counselor for, you know, police and firefighters in crisis.
2: Oh, wow. And they lost somebody good because of that. And you know what? Two things.
5: Go ahead.
2: Your decision to not get one simply because you're not afraid of getting sick and you're fairly healthy and you feel like you can get through it. I totally respect that. I would never say, oh, you're an idiot for not getting one. Totally everybody's choice. And I also agree that seems like a short-sighted policy to lose somebody good when they're not even going to be around the general population on campus because you're working from home.
1: Yeah, it's the working from home thing that's really getting me.
2: Right. That seems like a dumb policy of theirs that cost them a really, really good counselor. So, no, I agree with you. I just have a problem with people that are trying to tell other people without a medical degree that, oh, this is going to give you cancer, this is going to do that, when all science out there disagrees.
1: Mm-hmm. Bobby, thank you for calling New Jersey 101.5. What an ironic hour, or appropriate hour, I guess, for you to be holding back a sneeze and I'm slowly losing my voice.
2: It's big pharma. It's big pharma. They're pumping something into these air vents. You know it. They waited for this hour.
1: When is EJ and Kyle on tomorrow? You guys know why.
2: Oh, boy.
1: Peggy and Brick, you're on New Jersey 101.5.
6: Hi. I've never called before, but I just wanted to tell you, I don't believe in the flu shot, I don't believe in the COVID shot, and I don't believe in the shingles shot.
1: Why is that?
6: I'm healthy, and I want to stay healthy. I don't trust any of them.
2: Not even the flu shot, which has been around so long. Not even that.
6: Nope, I don't get any of them. I just don't believe in them, and I've never missed work. I'm healthy, and I feel like I take care of myself. I eat good. I sleep good. So
2: I just
6: don't believe in them. I don't think you have to put anything in your body
1: take Advil?
6: I don't take anything, to be honest with you. I'm very, very lucky. I'm healthy.
2: Did you believe, and I don't know your age, if you got one, I'm assuming that you did, but did you believe in, like, polio shots? Or do you believe in for kids?
6: I mean, when I was, my age tells you I did get the polio shot when I was younger, so I mean, I'm a senior citizen, but I'm very fortunate. I'm healthy.
2: Well, right. Is it other vaccines also? Like, do you not believe people should vaccinate for measles, mumps, rubella, polio?
6: No, I think I have to be honest with you. All my siblings got all the shots, and some of them got sick with it. I would never tell anybody else what to do. That's my personal belief.
2: I know, but I'm asking you. And that's fine, but I didn't ask what you would tell them. I'm asking you personally, do you not believe in them? Do you not believe in, like, the measles vaccines, the mumps, the rubella, the polio vaccine? Do you not believe in them for yourself?

0: Yeah, I wouldn't get them.
1: That's an answer. Yeah. Peggy, thank you for calling New Jersey 101.5. Stay healthy.
2: All right. We're talking about the flu shot because, and again, I do think that this is silly. I don't think a photo op with Governor Sherrill getting a flu shot is going to make people get a flu shot. But do you believe in them? 1-800-283-101.5.
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4: Apple is showing off some new products for the house. Matt Mattinson fills us in.
5: The tech giant unveiled HomeView on Tuesday. It's a home hub device that can be placed on a wall or table and features a 7-inch display and is equipped with Siri AI. Additionally, Apple also announced its Apple TV 4K, which comes with a redesigned remote that plays a sound if it gets lost. Both products have a $299 price tag and will be available November 13th. This comes after Apple showcased a number of new products last month, including its first ever foldable iPhone.
4: A top tech executive does not want AI regulation to run through San Francisco or Washington, D.C., but through London. Microsoft President Brad Smith told the BBC that Britain's AI Security Institute is already doing effective work. And as Tesla tries to compete with Waymo, Elon Musk is labeling the dominant robo-taxi company Pet Destroyers. Data shows Waymo has taken out at least 6 pets. Musk says that a new update is going to help his Tesla robo-taxi avoid pets. Tech Report, I'm Mark Mayfield.
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6: Work at the Outer Bridge Crossing was cleared in both directions. Work at the Holland Tunnel was cleared. The lower deck of the George Washington Bridge is closed a bit longer. But again, all those crossing projects should be wrapping up soon. Eastern Spur of the Turnpike closed in both directions until 6, they say. And we have a closure now in Rumson. West River Road is shut. A tree fell on some wires between Papamoro Drive and Bellevue Avenue. So that road is shut down both ways. That's also County Road 10. Traffic every 15 minutes. I'm Mitch Torres on New Jersey 101.5.
3: New Jersey 101.5 instant weather. It is unusually, unseasonably warm across New Jersey this morning with temperatures in the 60s. We're closer to our normal high temperatures right now, so it's a pretty warm start to one more very warm day. We're going to see highs near 80 today. Bit humid and breezy today, too. Look for sun and clouds, and there is a chance of a quick shower around midday today. A few more showers and thunderstorms are possible this evening, generally drifting from north to south. Now, overnight, it will become less humid. Lows will fall into the upper 50s, and then tomorrow's going to be a cooler day, more October-ish. Partly sunny and pleasant with highs in the mid-60s. There will be a chance of a shower both early and late tomorrow. Friday's going to be an unsettled weather day, spotty showers in the morning, more showers and thunderstorms late day, highs Friday in the 70s. I'm Chief Meteorologist Dan Zarrow.
7: 63 degrees in the Great Garden State.
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1: It is 4:57 with Jeff Domenski and Kylie Moore talking flu shots. We're going to have Levon Putney's news coming up in 3 minutes. And after that, another cash code. So yeah. Make sure you stay with us.
2: Yeah, that's coming up about 5:20. I'm sitting here laughing because we are both, like, I'm fighting a sneeze. Now I'm starting to cough. Kylie's throat is going out. And it's all... I woke up not feeling great, but it's getting worse this hour only when we started talking about flu. Maybe just even talking about flu shots makes you get the flu. I don't know.
1: I felt fine until 4:08.
2: Right? Exactly. Like, what the heck? How weird is that? I hope we're not getting some. They say, like, Lou Russo had something. Not flu. But he said it was going around the whole building.
1: Yeah, he was saying he had a tickle last week.
2: Yeah, and it went around the whole building, apparently, according to Lou. Anyway.
1: Well, now it's in this part.
2: Yeah, right? Yeah, we're the last.
1: Now we know who to blame.
2: So, yeah.
1: Notorious Badman.
2: Patient Zero and Michelle. All right, so do you believe in a flu shot? 1-800-283-101.5.
1: George in Philadelphia, you're on New Jersey 101.5. Do you get the flu shot?
3: Hey. Absolutely not. I'll tell you why. You couldn't pay me to do that.
2: Okay.
3: For one reason. I had one once, about 30 years ago. And for about a month, I had malaise, kind of like a very low-grade fever, you know, where you don't feel good, but you're not sick, but you're not actually well.
1: Mm-hmm. Yeah.
3: And it lasted for a good month, maybe 5 weeks.
2: That's a long time.
3: And one other thing, to get it real quick in, because I know you're limited on time here.
1: Sure.
3: By law, you cannot sue any vaccine manufacturer for any damage, including death, that may have happened to you. Most people don't know this, that vaccine manufacturers are 100% immune from any lawsuits
2: products. You're right. But it's not the whole story. But you are, he's absolutely right. I'm not saying you're not right. They are shielded from lawsuits where the manufacturing process was correct. If they could prove that something they did wrong in the manufacturing process, then that would be still back on the table. But in place of that, and this has been around since the late 80s or mid 80s, they do the National Vaccine Injury Compensation Program, and that's where you can get money. If you get injured from a vaccination, there's a fund that a little bit of money for every, you know, vaccine that's manufactured goes into this fund, and those that are rarely injured, they can get compensation. But you're right that it's not going to be a direct lawsuit against the manufacturer.
1: Hey, George, we're up against the news. Thank you for calling New Jersey 101.5. All right, so...
2: I don't know how I knew that. No, we talked about it enough that, like, I just do remember this from past flu seasons. And I know it was, I don't know what year, but I know it was like in the mid-80s during like the Reagan years when that vaccine program started with the compensation fund.
1: All right. All that to say, are you getting one this year?
2: Me? Yeah. When I go to my doctor, I might. Like, I'm not looking for one. I know. I believe in them, but like, I don't, like, I'm not rushing out to get them, and I clearly could, and so I'm being lazy.
1: All right, it's time for the news on New Jersey 101.5.
0: 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New Jersey 101.5.
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14: Pope Leo is recovering in a Rome hospital after the Vatican confirmed he has lung cancer. Sarah Lee Kessler reports.
15: The Vatican says Tuesday's surgery lasted 90 minutes, was successful, no complications. It involved removing a lower lobe from the pontiff's right lung after a biopsy on a nodule tested positive for adenocarcinoma. The American-born pontiff, who's 71, told a crowd in St. Peter's Square Sunday that doctors advised him to have it removed and said it was detected at a very early stage and was well contained. It's unclear at this point whether Pope Leo will undergo further treatment. I'm Sarah Lee Kessler.
14: President Trump says no one has done more for Alaska than him. Speaking at a rally in Wasilla on Tuesday, Trump urged supporters to re-elect Republican Senator Dan Sullivan. Trump was joined at the rally by Sullivan and Congressman Nick Begich, who's also running for re-election. The president's visit comes with the midterms just 3 weeks away. Trump is also set to visit Arizona, Montana, and Georgia this week. The White House says Kimberly Guilfoyle was asked to step down from her post as U.S. ambassador to Greece following allegations of misconduct. Scott Carr reports from Washington.
16: In a post on X, the former fiancé to Donald Trump Jr. said serving in the ambassador role has been the honor of a lifetime, and she'll be forever grateful to President Trump, who was asked about the resignation before leaving the White House Tuesday.
17: She went to Greece, she was doing a good job, but we didn't like what we were reading.
16: Guilfoyle also denied accusations that she'd asked businessman and Trump supporter Eric Dieters to pay off $100,000 in credit card debt in exchange for better access to the administration, and to do so via wire transfer to avoid a paper trail. In Washington, I'm Scott Carr.
14: And the ALCS is even at one game apiece after the Tampa Bay Rays took down the Guardians 3-1, Game 2 from Tropicana Field. The best-of-seven series now shifts to Cleveland for Game 3 on Thursday. I'm Mark Mayfield.
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2: Now, here comes New Jersey Fast Traffic.
3: Wednesday morning and a whole lot of construction going on. New Jersey Turnpike, north and southbound side. Eastern Spur, southbound side, that's closed. And the Western Spur is open. Then there's construction work at the truck lanes, that's picking up. 295 northbound side, just north of Route 38. It's an accident on the shoulder near exit 40. Hudson, Staten Island, Delaware crossing is good. 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I'm Bob Williams. Next report in 15 minutes on New Jersey 101.5.
23: New Jersey 101.5 instant weather. There are two opportunities for rain today that may briefly get in your way. Number one, some showers around midday, let's say 10 a.m. to 2 p.m. And number two will be some showers and thunderstorms later on after about 5 p.m. It is going to be a warm, humid, summer-like day. Temperatures are in the 60s this morning. Highs today will reach about 80 degrees. Sun and clouds and breezy. Again, quick midday shower. A few more showers and thunderstorms possible tonight. Lows tonight will fall into the upper 50s as humidity fades away, and we'll see a cooler day tomorrow. Partly sunny and generally pleasant. Highs descend to the mid-60s. We'll bounce back to the 70s on Friday. Mostly cloudy and unsettled. Spotty showers possible Friday morning, and then scattered showers and thunderstorms likely as a strong cold front arrives late day Friday. I'm Chief Meteorologist Dan Zara.
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25: New Jersey Chime Time is 5:10 on this Tuesday evening. We're at Dominski and Moore. I'm Kylie Moore.
26: I'm Jeff Dominski. About 10 minutes or so, there's going to be another cash code, the last one for the day. Then it all starts up again tomorrow morning with Bill Spady at 8 o'clock.
25: And guess who's going to be giving this one, baby? Two.
26: Me. Right.
25: Woo.
26: Okay. I'll be standing by, waiting for my, my horrible challenge. All right. So I have to share... I have to share parts of a group text that we got.
25: I'm just gonna pull up Brendan right now.
26: Yeah, this was from hey Brendan. This was from Brendan Joseph, our traffic reporter, and he sent this in a group text to me, to Kylie, to Jill Myra, and he says, "I need you guys to settle an argument with me and my husband. Today is Tuesday." Now, pay attention, folks. Listen.
25: That's when I started getting worried.
26: Why?
25: I was like, what's the argument?
26: Oh.
25: What day is it?
26: Today is Tuesday. This upcoming Saturday and Sunday. In other words, today is the 13th. So, Brendan, you were talking about the 17th and the 18th. This upcoming Saturday and Sunday. Would that be this weekend or next weekend? I just happened to have the phone in my hand. I was the first to answer. I immediately answered this. Brendan immediately answered, "You're out of the will, Jeffrey."
25: Which is why I was so hesitant to give my response.
26: Then I immediately answered back, "You're wrong, Brendan." And then Kylie jumps in with, "I'm so, see, she's ever the nice one." She says, "I'm so sorry, but this." So she's agreeing with me, but she prefaced it with, "I'm so sorry." Brendan comes back with, "Damn it." I come back with, "Oh, I'm not sorry, and it's this." So you and he had this whole ridiculous thing, and it turns out And Jill jumped in on it as well. So it turns out he's like looking over your shoulder in real time.
4: Oh,
26: so
4: yes.
26: You couldn't even lie about it afterwards or just never bring it up that you asked us. We sided with him all across the board. And you were not happy.
4: Your Honor, may I defend my position?
26: Probably not, but I mean, you can try.
25: Let the witness speak.
26: Yeah, go ahead.
4: Real quick, because we were talking about, we have friends who are having a Halloween party on Saturday.
26: Right.
4: And we were trying, we were just lining up what we needed to do on Saturday because we had a lot of things going on. And I said, all right, blah, blah, blah. And then so-and-so has their party next on next weekend. And my husband's like, no, that's not next weekend. I'm like, yeah, it's next weekend, the next weekend coming up. And he's like, no, it's this upcoming weekend.
25: He's right.
26: Wait. Time out. Sidebar. When was this conversation also today?
4: Oh, yes, absolutely.
26: Oh, well, then he's absolutely right.
25: Oh, I assume this conversation happened like 30 seconds before we got the text.
26: Probably. It probably did. I just wanted to make sure.
4: Yeah.
26: All right. So, yeah, it's Tuesday. So in a few days, that weekend, you're insisting you would call it next weekend. He's saying no, you would call it this weekend. And go ahead. Explain why you think it should be next weekend.
4: Because the next weekend that is happening is next weekend, and if you want to say that it's this weekend, you have to basically add the word upcoming, so you say this upcoming weekend.
26: No, you don't.
25: What else would this weekend mean?
26: Yeah.
4: This weekend, it's still Tuesday, it was the weekend that just passed, as
25: that's
4: we're referring to this weekend.
26: You could say the upcoming weekend or this weekend, and you're saying the same thing. It's redundant to say this upcoming weekend. And let me ask you this. If you were talking about something that's happening tomorrow, which is Wednesday, right? Today is Tuesday.
4: Yes.
26: Would you say this Wednesday, or would you say next Wednesday?
4: Tomorrow is just tomorrow.
26: Okay,
4: it's Wednesday.
26: Okay.
4: Like, this is a gray area.
26: What about Thursday? Today is Tuesday. If it were happening on Thursday, would you say this Thursday or would you say next Thursday?
4: I would just say Thursday, because the Thursday for the week after is next Thursday.
26: Well, right, which would imply that what is this? Okay.
25: I feel like I'm taking crazy pills.
26: If Thursday of next week is next Thursday, then wouldn't it follow that this Thursday is just that, this Thursday? Therefore, why does this only apply to the week? Oh, okay.
4: I said my thoughts were logical.
25: What bottle of alcohol can we send to your husband for dealing with this?
26: So weekends are like an outlier in your mind. Like, weekends are a separate thing the way you speak of them, I guess.
4: Basically,
26: like,
4: yes.
26: Right. Like, you would say Wednesday, Thursday, Friday. You would say next Wednesday, Thursday, or Friday. But you would say next weekend for what we all say this weekend.
4: Because it's the next weekend coming up, yes.
26: Mm. No, but it's this weekend coming up.
25: Are you getting an eye twitch, Jeff? Are you also getting an eye twitch?
26: You know, I knew it was going to be this way, so no, I kind of mentally braced. And do you know, I mean, this is far from the first time people are hearing this thing. Do you realize you have probably confused thousands of people in your lifetime?
4: I'm sure, but... But it seems like everybody is on the same page when I mention it, and they know, like, oh, yeah, the party is coming up next weekend, and they know what it is. That's just me. I don't know.
26: Because they repeat it back to you in your language doesn't mean you're speaking English.
25: All right. If you were, okay, Brendan, you start doing the traffic at 1. So if you're going to say, like, there's something really bad coming up, it's going to affect your commute, would you say this evening or next evening?
26: Yeah, because it's not evening yet.
25: It's 1 in the afternoon.
26: It's afternoon. So would you say this evening or would you say next evening, since that would be the next evening, would be this evening? Which would you say? You're going
4: to
26: say this.
4: You sound bad to all of Jersey. Right? I would say this evening for that, yes.
26: Aha! All right. Then it's clear.
4: But English is weird. It doesn't transfer like that to the weekend for me.
26: No. Oh, you're not the only one. Oh, I have had this fun debate. I'm not even going to call it an argument. I have been confused with friends, with anybody that I've been with, when they will cross those lines. Like, you're either, you got it. I don't know. You're sort of a mismatch. I think you got it. Like, I think the this's have to stick with the this's and the next have to stick with the next. Otherwise, you're never showing up at the right parties.
4: And I just go back and forth willy-nilly, whichever way I want.
25: Now the reports are going to be like, all right, so you're a commute on the evening of October 13th.
26: Yeah, he's going to be so careful now to not be pinned down one way or the other, right?
25: And on another evening, October 14th.
26: It's going to come out so unnatural.
4: Like, the best part to me of all this is I was a writing minor in college. I should know this better.
26: And here's the thing. I don't think it's a technical rule.
25: You're not technically wrong. You're just morally wrong.
26: Yeah. I think either one could be technically correct, just like there are certain words you could spell either way and they're both acceptable. You know what I mean? I think that's probably the case. But I think that for clarity, I think you would say this week. But we are going to ask listeners, because I know you didn't have a big enough sample pool in your group.
4: Oh, test. I'm batting zero already. Yeah. I know, yeah.
26: We will see. Maybe more will agree with you than agree with us. We will find out. And no, I'm not going to bet you anything. Don't worry. All right?
25: He's safe.
26: All right.
25: He's safe this evening.
26: Thank you, Brendan. All right. When it is, so here we are. It's a Tuesday. And this is for anybody and everybody to answer. Call us at 1-800-283-1015. If it is now Tuesday and you are referring to the weekend, which is in starting Friday night in 3 days, do you say this weekend or do you call that next weekend? 1-800-283-101.5.
25: Oh, boy. Here's Fast Traffic.
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24: Here's New Jersey Fast Traffic.
3: On 295 northbound side, there's a crash on the shoulder. This is coming northbound side by Route 38 at exit 40. Otherwise, Jersey Turnpike southbound Eastern Spur with construction work. Western Spur is open. 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
23: New Jersey 101.5 instant weather. Get ready for some weather whiplash. Today is warm. Tomorrow is cool. Friday looks unsettled. And Saturday, cold and blustery. Here we go. Today's high temperature reaching about 80 degrees. We'll see sun and clouds. It'll be breezy. There's a chance of a quick shower around midday. And then a few more showers and thunderstorms possible this evening, generally drifting from north to south. It'll become less humid overnight with lows dropping to the upper 50s. Now, tomorrow, no more 80s. We'll see mid-60s. So a cooler day, generally pleasant with partly sunny skies. There will be a chance of a shower early and late tomorrow. I'm Chief Meteorologist Dan Zara.
1: New Jersey temperature, it's 62.
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29: Let her go, let her go. Another Quaalude, she's gonna love me this weekend.
26: See? It's this weekend. It's not next weekend.
25: Is that the line from the movie?
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26: All right, so we you just heard Brendan on with us a few minutes ago before the cash code. This ridiculous argument, but I swear everyone has been confused by this that I know. If it is now Tuesday, which it is, and you're talking about in 3 days, it is Friday going into that Saturday, which is the start of a weekend, do you call that this weekend or do you call that next weekend? Brendan says it's next. Kylie and I say it's this. 1-800-283-101.5.
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0: Hey, guys. How y'all doing?
26: Hey, what's up?
0: Hey, Jeff, I disagree with you. It's supposed to be next Wednesday. Tomorrow is next Wednesday.
26: Tomorrow? What?
25: That's this Wednesday.
26: Okay, for tomorrow.
0: Yeah, okay.
26: Let me explain it.
0: Let me explain it to you guys.
26: Go ahead.

0: let me explain to you guys. If you say this, you use this for something that you're already experiencing. Okay? So you use this for a situation or for a thing that you're already experiencing, meaning you can see it and you can feel it. Okay? So you got to be able to point at it.
1: I disagree.
0: You got to be able to point.
1: So you're, okay. So you're saying yesterday was this Monday?
0: No, it's something that you are already
1: right because we
2: so
1: already
2: yesterday.
1: Experienced Monday yesterday. So,
0: all right, so by, Monday by, was yesterday. I've already experienced it. You're already in there. You're
1: so
0: still
1: you
0: experienced
1: right,
0: it.
1: So
0: in
1: you
0: the process of experience.
1: So you would say this Monday meant yesterday by your own.
0: No. You're already in it, and you're already experiencing it. You can see it.
1: Uh huh.
0: Okay. I've already seen Monday. So that's gone. That's in the past. Okay. Today. I can say this Tuesday.
1: So you're saying,
0: yes.
1: Okay, so you would actually say, if you have an appointment at 6 p.m. tonight, you would say, yeah, this Tuesday,
0: I have an appointment. I have an appointment this Tuesday, yes.
2: Wow.
0: I have an appointment this Tuesday, which is today.
1: You must
0: because
1: confuse
0: I'm already,
1: everybody.
0: I'm already here. No, I'm not. I'm already here. I'm already experiencing it. And I can say this is Tuesday. Today is Tuesday. If you cannot see it, if you cannot really point at it, you can't use this for it. It's the next one. So tomorrow is next Wednesday.
1: That's
0: because
1: insane. No one's going to know what you're talking about.
0: Gone. Yes.
1: If you say next Wednesday, I guarantee you 98% of people will think you're talking about the Wednesday of next week.
2: But
1: not
2: hey,
1: this week.
2: Danny, we appreciate your call. Thank you for calling New Jersey 101.5.
1: Oh, yeah. We were not going to ever even get him to budge an inch. He was resolute in his position.
2: He was not going to budge us either.
1: Which I respect, actually.
2: That's why we're asking.
1: That's fun. I respect it.
2: Maureen in Somerville, you're on New Jersey 101.5.
3: Hi.
1: Are you okay?
3: From that one.
1: Well, okay. It's Tuesday.
3: I don't know that one either. Okay.
1: The weekend that is starting Friday night in 3 days. What do you say, this weekend or next weekend?
3: So my problem is the day of the week. So like depending on, and I have this problem with everybody all the time. So I always clarify.
1: You have to.
3: With it being today, depending on what you're talking about, if it's today or yesterday that we're talking, when you say this weekend, it could have been the weekend that just passed. If you
1: well,
3: say next weekend to me, I'm thinking Saturday, Sunday.
1: However, before you finish,
3: yep.
1: That's also contextual because if you said we went somewhere this weekend, then that's in the past. So then you know it was this past weekend. Well, but if you say we're going to go to
3: correct.
1: The farm this weekend, then it's in the future.
3: Yes, but like if you're talking on a Thursday, if you say next weekend, it is the following weekend, not this upcoming. So it depends on the context. Absolutely. But I am constantly, all the time now, confirming this past weekend, this upcoming weekend, or next weekend following. Because people
1: well, at least you agree that next weekend following would be the 24th, not the 17th.
2: Mm-hmm.
1: Aha!
2: Maureen, we're up against the news. Thank you so much for calling New Jersey 101.5 on this evening.
1: So she agrees with us. All right. Is it this weekend or next weekend? 1-800-283-101.5.
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5: This is First News on New Jersey 101.5. I'm Rick Rickman, and we've got all your local Jersey updates coming your way, along with traffic and weather. But first, let's get to your news headlines.
6: 47-year-old Manchester Fire Chief Brian Flanagan was working as part of a construction crew around 3:50 yesterday morning when state police say an SUV hit and killed him in the construction zone on the New Jersey Turnpike, southbound, out of truck lanes in Edison. Well, state police say that SUV driver was 40-year-old Anthony Bernardi of Edison. He's been arrested and charged with aggravated manslaughter and vehicular homicide among the charges. Well, a Newark man was sentenced, so on his way to do some hard time.
5: It's 40 years behind bars for 34-year-old Waddy Brown, who was convicted of murder and weapons offenses this summer. Essex County prosecutors say Brown and a 20-year-old man got into an argument on the streets of Newark in May of last year before Brown shot the victim 6 times in the back. Rick Rickman, New Jersey, 101.5 News.
6: The Nitro Roller Coaster at Great Adventure in Jackson is one of 9 coasters right now. The Six Flags is temporarily shut down to get checked out after a man fell from a similar coaster and died Monday in Georgia. Well, work is about to start on adding a third lane in both directions on the Atlantic City Expressway between exits 31 and 44. The South Jersey Transportation Authority is about to hold a ceremonial groundbreaking for that later on today. Out of police in one Essex County town, they have a warning for folks.
7: West Caldwell police say they have received several reports of individuals going door-to-door claiming to be water department employees and tampering with water lines. Residents are urged not to let strangers onto their property without verifying their credentials, and if someone seems suspicious, don't confront them. Call the police instead. Jen Ursulo, New Jersey, 101.5 News.
6: Well, Environment New Jersey is holding a news conference early this afternoon in Manville, where they plan to show off a map that they put together, which shows where PFAS forever chemicals are contaminating rivers and streams around New Jersey. And they want to use that map and new report along with it to push the state to filter out the toxins. And a bill looking to ban PFAS in menstrual products was just passed out of the State Senate Commerce Committee in Trenton.
8: Menstrual products are an essential item for millions across the United States. And the amount of these products marketed as safe on the shelves while containing PFAS is alarming.
6: And that was Cassandra Lanes with Clean Water Action, New Jersey. The bill would prohibit the sale of any menstrual products with PFAS added. Been linked to health risks, including reproductive problems. Now to a big movie shoot with a big 80s set standing out right now in North Jersey.
9: Actors Austin Butler and Newark native Michael B. Jordan are starring in Miami Vice 85 as Crockett and Tubbs, the dynamic detective duo first beloved on TV. The reboot's been filming at a Wayne shopping center with retro storefronts like Jerry's Liquors and Palm Star Video. Fans have been lining the outskirts for their chance to catch the action. Wayne's among the state's dozens of film-ready communities as certified by the New Jersey Motion Picture and Television Commission. Aaron Vogt, New Jersey 101.5 News.
6: I'm Levon Putney. Hear the latest New Jersey 101.5 newscast when you want, where you want, and on demand. 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
10: Pope Leo is recovering in a Rome hospital after the Vatican confirmed he has lung cancer. Sarah Lee Kessler reports.
11: The Vatican says Tuesday's surgery lasted 90 minutes, was successful, no complications. It involved removing a lowered lobe from the pontiff's right lung after a biopsy on a nodule tested positive for adenocarcinoma. The American-born pontiff, who's 71, told a crowd in St. Peter's Square Sunday that doctors advised him to have it removed and said it was detected at a very early stage and was well contained. It's unclear at this point whether Pope Leo will undergo further treatment. I'm Sarah Lee Kessler.
10: President Trump says no one has done more for Alaska than him. Speaking at a rally in Wasilla on Tuesday, Trump urged supporters to re-elect Republican Senator Dan Sullivan. Trump was joined at the rally by Sullivan and Congressman Nick Begich, who's also running for re-election. The president's visit comes with the midterms just 3 weeks away. Trump is also set to visit Arizona, Montana, and Georgia this week. The White House says Kimberly Guilfoyle was asked to step down from her post as U.S. ambassador to Greece following allegations of misconduct. Scott Carr reports from Washington.
12: In a post on X, the former fiancé to Donald Trump Jr. said serving in the ambassador role has been the honor of a lifetime, and she'll be forever grateful to President Trump, who was asked about the resignation before leaving the White House Tuesday.
13: She went to Greece, she was doing a good job, but we didn't like what we were reading.
12: Guilfoyle also denied accusations that she'd asked businessman and Trump supporter Eric Dieters to pay off $100,000 in credit card debt in exchange for better access to the administration, and to do so via wire transfer to avoid a paper trail. In Washington, I'm Scott Carr.
10: And the ALCS is even at one game apiece after the Tampa Bay Rays took down the Guardians 3-1, Game 2 from Tropicana Field. The best-of-seven series now shifts to Cleveland for Game 3 on Thursday. I'm Mark Mayfield.
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14: Route 189 southbound at accident by Roanoke Avenue. That is at Newark Express Lanes coming south off the Skyway. And the Western Spur, the Turnpike, one lane of construction work, right lane by 15W. The Eastern Spur is still closed for construction. Hudson, Staten Island, Delaware crossings okay. 295 with a crash on the shoulder northbound by exit 40 for Route 38. 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
15: And here is your New Jersey 101.5 instant weather. Today is going to feel downright summerish. And if you don't like it, just wait a little bit. More seasonable Octoberish weather returns for tomorrow. Now, temperatures this morning are in the 60s. That is already pretty warm. That is close to our normal high temperatures for this time of year. And I think we're going to see highs today near 80 degrees, pretty close to record highs. It's going to be humid today and breezy, too, with sun and clouds. Now, watch for a quick shower that looks to develop around midday today. And then a few more showers and thunderstorms associated with a cold front. That will be this evening. Those showers will generally drift south overnight. It'll turn less humid overnight with lows in the upper 50s. A very different weather day tomorrow as we turn cooler, highs in the mid-60s. I think it'll still be a decent day with partly sunny skies, maybe a shower early and late. And then Friday, an unsettled weather day. In the 70s, spotty showers early on, scattered showers late day. We'll talk about the weekend coming up in just a little bit. Right now, Belmar, 67. High Point, 67. Freehold, 64.
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10: President Trump says no one has done more for Alaska than him. Speaking at a rally in Wasilla on Tuesday, Trump urged supporters to re-elect Republican Senator Dan Sullivan and warned of the consequences of a Democratic victory in the upcoming midterms.
23: I've done more for this state than any other state in the union, and they'll repeal it immediately.
10: Trump was joined at the rally by Sullivan and Congressman Nick Begich, who's also running for re-election. The president's visit comes with midterms just 3 weeks away. Trump also set to visit Arizona, Montana, and Georgia this week. President Trump isn't saying if he's made a decision yet on possible strikes on Iran-backed Houthi rebels. Speaking to reporters outside the White House, Trump only said the Houthis are behaving very badly when asked if he had made a decision. Over the weekend, Houthi strikes on a Saudi Arabia airport killed more than a dozen people and injured hundreds of others. And Kimberly Guilfoyle is leaving her post as U.S. ambassador to Greece following misconduct allegations. In a post on X, Guilfoyle said serving in the role had been the honor of a lifetime, and she'll be

0: Park, including Fordham, Hofstra, Vassar, and Skidmore, including Fordham and Hofstra universities, along with Vassar and Skidmore colleges. More than 300,000 college applications were submitted through the initiative last year, saving applicants more than $15 million in total. In New York, I'm Natalie Migliori.
1: And the Chicago hotel workers' walkout has entered another day. Perry Williams reports.
2: This hospitality industry employee says they're striking for what she believes is a fair contract.
3: The company is very greedy. They should give us what we deserve. We've been asking for more, and they should give it to us.
2: The walkout started Friday after representatives with Unite Here Local 1 said they couldn't reach a new deal with the Hyatt, Hilton, and Marriott hotels.
1: And have you got your costume yet? Americans spending an estimated $13.5 billion celebrating Halloween this year. Mark Mayfield has the numbers.
4: That's according to the National Retail Foundation, which expects spending to increase this year by some $400 million. Some three-quarters of consumers say they plan to celebrate. That includes everything from handing out candy and carving pumpkins to watching scary movies and dressing up in costumes.
1: I'm Monica Nelson with your consumer and business news.
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6: This is First News on New Jersey 101.5. I'm Rick Rickman. Whether it's the game last night or what's coming up today, we've got all your local and national sports updates. Here's what's happening in the world of sports.
7: The American League Championship Series is all even at a win each. The Rays beating the Guardians 3-1 in Game 2. Tampa Bay taking advantage of a fourth-inning error by Cleveland's Jose Ramirez that led to three unearned runs. Rays manager Kevin Cash.
8: Big knock by Liam Hicks there after the one run came in through the error, but put some pressure on the defense. I mean, Jose Ramirez is as good as any third baseman there is in the game.
7: The series resumes with Game 3 in Cleveland tomorrow. The NLCS resumes tonight with the Dodgers down two games hosting the Brewers. L.A. slugger Shohei Ohtani battling injuries and in a prolonged slump says he will play tonight. NFL news. The Rams have cut kicker Harrison Meavis after a missed field goal and a block kick in their Monday night loss to the Bills. Veteran Blake Groupie has been signed to replace him. The other fallout from Monday night, Rams left tackle Alaric Jackson suspended two games by the NFL for throwing a punch at Bills D lineman Brady Chubb after that Rams OT loss. Jackson expected to appeal. I'm Matt McCoy.
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0: Evanescence tops the bill and will be joined by The Offspring, Death Cab for Cutie, and Modest Mouse. Other acts in the lineup include Slightly Stupid, Young the Giant, The Warning, and Temper City. The night also features a special performance from Smashing Pumpkins frontman Billy Corgan. Alter Ego takes place January the 16th in Los Angeles with ticket presales starting October 20th. I'm Mark Mayfield.
1: Def Leppard is gearing up for a big North American tour next year. The band's announced a 45-date trek with special guests Goo Goo Dolls and the Struts. The tour will kick off on March 2nd in Allentown, Pennsylvania, and wraps up on July 2nd in Indianapolis. The band will donate $1 from every ticket sold to the City of Hope Cancer Research Center. And take a bow, Guillermo. A fan favorite has been eliminated from Dancing with the Stars. Jimmy Kimmel's sidekick, Guillermo Rodriguez, and his partner had the lowest score in this week's competition, like they have most weeks this season. But this time, the fans couldn't save him. That's entertainment. I'm Daria Albinger.
2: New Jersey 101.5.
3: Pope Leo is recovering in a Rome hospital after the Vatican confirmed that he has lung cancer. The Vatican says Tuesday surgery lasted 90 minutes, was successful, no complications. It involved removing a lobe from the pontiff's right lung after a biopsy on a nodule tested positive for adenocarcinoma, a common type of lung cancer. The American-born pontiff, who's 71, told a crowd in St. Peter's Square on Sunday that doctors discovered the growth and advised him to have it removed. He also said it had been detected at a very early stage and was well contained. It's unclear at this point whether Pope Leo will undergo further treatment. The U.S. is experiencing the worst dengue fever outbreak in nearly a century. That's according to the CDC. Its data shows that more than 2,200 cases have occurred so far this year, with about 1 in 4 in Florida. Health update, I'm Sarah Lee Kessler.
4: Let's take a break from the headlines and check out the latest in tech. I'm Rick Rickman, and here's your update on the gadgets and trends changing our world.
0: Apple is showing off some new products for the house. Matt Mattinson fills us in.
5: The tech giant unveiled HomeView on Tuesday. It's a home hub device that can be placed on a wall or table and features a 7-inch display and is equipped with Siri AI. Additionally, Apple also announced its Apple TV 4K, which comes with a redesigned remote that plays a sound if it gets lost. Both products have a $299 price tag and will be available November 13th. This comes after Apple showcased a number of new products last month, including its first ever foldable iPhone.
0: A top tech executive does not want AI regulation to run through San Francisco or Washington, D.C., but through London. Microsoft President Brad Smith told the BBC that Britain's AI Security Institute is already doing effective work. And as Tesla tries to compete with Waymo, Elon Musk is labeling the dominant robo-taxi company Pet Destroyers. Data shows Waymo has taken out at least 6 pets. Musk says that a new update is going to help his Tesla robo-taxi avoid pets. Tech Report, I'm Mark Mayfield.
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5: Crash cleared. New Jersey Turnpike southbound Western Spur by 15W. Getting better there. The Eastern Spur is still with the construction work southbound. 109 southbound, an accident by Roanoke Avenue. One lane is closed at Newark coming off the Skyway. 295 northbound, it's an accident on the side of the road by exit 40 for Route 295 going northbound at Mount Laurel. Hudson, Staten Island, Delaware crossings are good. 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
4: Looking ahead to the weather, here's Chief Meteorologist Dan Zero with the forecast for your day on New Jersey 101.5.
6: You know, fall can be a tumultuous time of year, and this week is a perfect example. Over the next 72 hours, we'll experience several rounds of rain showers and transition from near-record warmth to our first potential widespread frost of the season. Now, highs today will reach near 80 degrees. It's going to be warm and humid and breezy today. With sun and clouds, there could be a quick shower around midday that gets in your way, and then a few more showers and thunderstorms possible tonight. Those will generally drift from north to south. Not everybody gets wet, but there are raindrops in the forecast. Lows tonight, upper 50s, and then no more 80s tomorrow. It's going to be cooler. Highs mid-60s with partly sunny skies. Could be a late day shower. Friday, unsettled with spotty showers in the morning and then scattered showers and thunderstorms late day. That's our strong cold front. So this weekend, it's going to be sunny and dry, but much colder. The wind on Saturday, it's going to be pretty fierce. Highs only reaching the 50s for both Saturday and Sunday, feeling kind of Novemberish out there. Right now, Cape May 69, Newark 66, Woodbridge 71.
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21: 64 degrees at 6 o'clock. I'm Eric Scott. A federal power grid emergency is in effect through Friday, as high electricity demand coincides with power plant maintenance and transmission outages. The order allows PJM, which manages New Jersey's electric grid, to dispatch additional generation and use backup power as a last resort. Demand across the region could reach more than 111,000 megawatts, while substantial generating capacity is unavailable for maintenance. Officials stress blackouts are not expected. Parents raise concerns about Superintendent Robert Beers after he used profanity towards a school board member, Jeremy Lynn, in an email exchange. According to Patch, speakers at a Bridgewater-Raritan school board meeting called for a suspension and investigation. The board president attempted to limit public comment to a minute, but several speakers exceeded that cap, some by a lot. North Jersey has been buzzing with the latest big movie shoot on a very 80s set.
22: Actors Austin Butler and Newark native Michael B. Jordan are starring in Miami Vice 85 as Crockett and Tubbs, the dynamic detective duo first beloved on TV. The reboot's been filming at a Wayne shopping center with retro storefronts like Jerry's Liquors and Palm Star Video. Fans have been lining the outskirts for their chance to catch the action. Wayne's among the state's dozens of film-ready communities as certified by the New Jersey Motion Picture and Television Commission. Aaron Vote, New Jersey 101.5 News.
21: A Maze Landing man escaped with minor injuries after spending 2.5 hours trapped in a recycled asphalt bin in Egg Harbor Township on Tuesday. 26-year-old Cameron Briggs fell backward into the bin, triggering a partial collapse that buried him above his waist. Rescuers stabilized the material to prevent another collapse. 10 tons of asphalt loomed above him. He eventually was pulled out with ropes, remaining alert throughout the rescue. He has been hospitalized for treatment. Politics: two major Republican super PACs are withdrawing their remaining advertising investments from Congressman Tom Kaine Jr.'s reelection race against Democrat Rebecca Bennett. The groups are redirecting money to defend other Republican incumbents 3 weeks before Election Day. The National Republican Congressional Committee is sticking with Kaine, and his campaign says it'll remain competitive on television throughout the election. The warmest day of the week is ahead. Dan with the details. First, New Jersey fast traffic.
5: Good morning, Eric. Welcome back. And Jersey Turnpike, southbound side, Western Spur with 15W. There was an accident just cleared there a few moments ago. Southbound side of Route 189, an accident in the express lanes off of the Pulaski Skyway at Roanoke Avenue. One lane is closed. Hudson River crossings up to 20 minutes at the George Washington Bridge. Lincoln and Holland tunnels 5 to 10. Bob Williams, New Jersey traffic north.
1: Jill Myra, New Jersey traffic south. We go to the right at 295 right now. It is northbound. Little busy at Mount Laurel, exit 40, Route 38. We have a crash off to the shoulder. New Jersey fast traffic made possible by Jersey Hired. 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
8: Temperatures this morning are in the 60s. That would make for a nice summer morning here in October. It does feel a little weird out there, and highs today will reach near 80 degrees. Definitely warm and humid and breezy today. We'll see a mix of sun and clouds. There is a chance for a quick shower around midday. I think the better chance for some showers and even a thunderstorm will be this evening through the overnight hours, generally drifting from north to south. That's going to be a cold front introducing cooler air. Lows tonight will fall into the upper 50s, and then no more 80s tomorrow. We'll only see highs in the mid-60s. It'll still be a decent day with partly sunny skies. Chance of a shower early and late tomorrow. Friday will be an unsettled day with clouds and a few more rounds of showers and thunderstorms in the forecast. 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

0: 10 on New Jersey 101.5. Good morning. I am Bill Spadia with you till 10 o'clock this morning. Talking Jersey, taking your calls, 1-800-283-101.5. Got a lot to get to today. Yes, we're going to be talking about the Jewish cheesesteak at the Kibitz Room and the superintendent and Jeremy Lee. But before we get to that, Dan, thanks for the summer day yesterday.
1: We just wait until today. It's going to get even warmer.
0: Is it? It's hotter today, really?
1: Yeah, 80 degrees today with higher humidity, too. Like, it's going to feel sticky today.
0: So AC on today, perhaps.
1: One more time.
0: Is this it, though?
1: There is one more warm day coming up on Friday. I think it's going to be a little sticky, like unusually, unseasonably warm. And then that's
0: one more day, meaning tomorrow.
1: No, Friday. So tomorrow's cool. Friday's warm. And then the bottom really falls out.
0: Really?
1: Yeah, a little bit of back and forth through the rest of the week here.
0: Anything on the horizon, though, or is it just regular fall?
1: So this week is a very active week. I mean, tumultuous. That's kind of a fall thing here in New Jersey, right? It's very rarely a tame season, a calm season. So we've got a couple of spurts of rain coming up. And then once everything settles down this weekend, it's going to be bright and sunny. It's going to be dry this weekend. There's a nice change of pace.
0: We'll take that.
1: But it's going to be much colder, and it's going to be windy, too. I mean, we're going to see high temperatures only in the 50s. That's not just October-ish. It's going to feel like November weather this weekend.
0: Wow.
1: And I think we are going to see our first widespread frost of the season. That's probably coming up Sunday morning. I think we're going to have widespread 30s around
0: the Garden State. That sets the stage for potentially an Indian summer.
1: You always ask about that.
0: I do. I feel like it gets later every year. That's why. I feel like as a kid, it was October. Probably just my memory,
1: I guess so.
0: Misaligned. I don't know.

0: I'm not as old as you. That's a point of pride, by the way.
1: You are not. Yes. Yeah. Yes.
0: Well, you're proud to be a Gen Xer pretending to be a millennial.
1: Yeah, of course.
0: Right?
1: I got it.
0: And I always think of Indian summer being like early November, like getting warm after Halloween. That's where it's really weird.
1: Yeah.
0: And
1: so it could happen.
0: Yeah, we're kind of right on time for first frost of the year. No, October is totally normal to get first frost. So we're right on schedule here.
1: Frost, good. I don't know. Am I ready for winter? Once I see a little bit of that white crisp
0: Hang on. Whoa, whoa, whoa. We're not jumping ahead to winter. We still got 2 months before we have to deal with, you know, full on white crap on the ground.
1: Anything next week, or we should be
0: very quiet next week. Okay. Once we get into this cool, very dry air mass, things should be very quiet. We're going to trend probably seasonable next week. I mean, we'll settle with highs like in the 60s next week. So, you know, typical October weather. We should see more sunshine than not and dry weather. So next week should be a very nice October week.
1: We'll take it. Thank you, Dan.
0: Yep.
1: Eric, welcome back.
2: Thank you.
1: How you feeling? Voice is getting stronger.
2: A little stronger. I didn't
1: Did you lose it completely?
2: Yeah, I had nothing. It was came out like a croak. It was really weird.
1: Well, now you'll be happy to know that Thomas, producer Thomas, stepped up in your absence yesterday and recorded the Hate-O-Meter.
2: Oh, okay.
1: So we will get to enjoy a little perspective from producer Thomas today.
2: All right. Well, hopefully he's been paying attention and I trained him well.
1: I think you did. And you will be... it's so over the top. we could be record breaking today. It was my all weekend. I was texting Thomas, so he was getting pinged through Saturday and Sunday because it came in like a flood.
2: Well, at least I will get to enjoy it.
1: You will. You are here to enjoy it. I was going to say, there's no way Eric's missing a Wednesday.
2: No,
1: there's no way.
2: I had to be back.
1: So I'm reading about this. The kibitz room.
2: Yeah.
1: Now, I grew up in Cherry Hill.
2: Okay.
1: I don't remember this. It's probably this place opened before my time, but there was a Jewish deli in the Woodcrest Shopping Center where there was a, I can't remember the store. There was Woodcrest was a section of Cherry Hill.
2: Mm-hmm. Yep.
1: So there was a Jewish deli and a pizza place. And this was our Friday night pizza. And the deli was... I would say we were there once or twice a month because they made chicken livers, and my dad loved the chicken livers and chopped egg.
2: Oh, okay.
1: It's rough. Yeah, I know. I know.
2: That one's tough.
1: But did you hear? So the state is fining the kibitz room.
2: Yep.
1: But I'm on their website. Nowhere do they say, hey, we're kosher for religious reasons. Nowhere. It actually says New York style Jewish deli.
2: And I think there's a couple of references on there. To dishes being kosher style.
1: Yeah.
2: But they don't say certified kosher.
1: I mean, for that matter, they're not in New York either. It's New York style.
2: Right. Exactly.
1: They also have, and they got their I guess the state is annoyed at the Jewish cheesesteak.
2: Yeah.
1: But the Jewish cheesesteak looks delicious.
2: It does.
1: I would eat that. It's brisket.
2: I totally would. Brisket? Right. I mean, come on.
1: So under what grounds are they going to fine them $1,000? I want the... Not only do I hope everyone in the Cherry Hill area goes to the Kibitz Deli today and orders the Jewish cheesesteak, but I want to know what is the basis for the fine?
2: Well, some Karen or Kevin...
1: Kyle. Is it
2: complained.
1: Kyle? Is it a Karen?
2: I've heard
1: Kyle?
2: It both. I've heard Karen and Kyle, Karen and Kevin, whatever.
1: Okay.
2: But somebody
1: you
2: complained.
1: You called me a Kevin the other day. That's
2: I called you, yes.
1: Okay. Anyway,
2: somebody complained. Now, we don't know who, but somebody complained, and the state has an obligation to investigate. I mean, look, for religious reasons, there are very strict kosher rules. And if something is labeled kosher, certified kosher, and it's not, that's a big deal.
1: That I get.
2: But that doesn't appear to be the case.
1: I've gone through the
2: in the kibitz room.
1: I've been going through this all morning. I'm starving, by the way. They also have a barbecue pastrami cheesesteak.
2: Oh, I didn't see that one.
1: Oh, my God. The meatloaf. I'll bet the meatloaf is delicious. They've got corned beef and chopped liver. Now, there is a way to enjoy chicken livers. My mother-in-law takes them, cuts them relatively small, and wraps them in bacon.
2: Mm-hmm.
1: And they are They're spectacular.
2: That is how my mother used to make them.
1: I love it. Yeah. I love it. But I've not had it with the eggs, although I do have the mackerel and eggs.
2: I like mackerel and eggs.
1: Let me tell you, I did an egg salad with smoked mackerel.
2: Oh.
1: The other day. It's hard to find smoked mackerel, though.
2: Is it tinned?
1: It's tinned.
2: Yeah.
1: Yeah, it's hard to find. I found it at the Whole Foods on the new one on 206. Anyway, you're right. Some Karen complained because no one's in danger. It's not like the Jewish cheesesteak doesn't say it's kosher. I can't find anywhere on here that they make no reference to kosher. They talk about it's cultural, Jewish style.
2: Yeah, and if you are a Jew that keeps kosher, you know what to look for. And I doubt very much that if you are a strict kosher Jew, that you are going to the kibbutz room thinking that you're getting one thing and then suddenly surprised that you're getting something else.
1: Well, right. It makes no sense. First of all, this restaurant couldn't be kosher because meat and cheese are both served.
2: Correct.
1: Right there,
2: if you are someone who keeps strict kosher, you wouldn't eat there anyway of the meat and cheese.
1: Exactly. All right. So where's your favorite Jewish deli around? And do you agree that the state ought to back the hell off? Everybody get to the kibbutz room today if you can. 618 Fast Traffic with Bob Williams is right now.
3: Good morning, Bill. Good morning, drivers. An accident on Route 199 southbound express lanes by Roanoke Avenue in Newark. At least one lane is closed. Jersey Turnpike accident cleared on the Western Spur. It's up to 25 minutes at the George Washington Bridge. Lincoln and Holland Tunnels 15. And an accident now in Independence on 46 just west of Hackettstown on the hill. At Alfano Road, it's an accident and debris spill. Right lane is closed. Bob Williams, New Jersey Traffic North.
4: Jill Myra, New Jersey Traffic South. 295's northbound ride is busy at exit 40, Route 38, with a crash on the shoulder. And we also have Mount Laurel Road closed off right out of the area of Route 38. That's at ongoing road work. New Jersey Fast Traffic is every 15 minutes. And this report is made possible by Staples. At Staples, they have everything you need for your office and for school. Staples. That was easy. Next report in 15 minutes from the D'Agostino Law Bite Back Traffic Desk. I'm Jill Myra, New Jersey 101.5.
1: 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Here is your instant weather with Chief Meteorologist Dan Zara.
0: All right, there's a lot of weather to talk about here. My head is kind of spinning. Let me just run through day by day so you know what to expect here. And let's start with today. I think the big story is just how warm it's going to get today. I mean, temperatures this morning are in the 60s. Keep in mind, normal low temperatures right now are like upper 40s. So it is not feeling like an October morning out there. Little coolness in the air, especially if you're cruising around with the window rolled down, but we're going to see highs near 80 today. It's going to be warm and a touch humid and breezy today with sun and clouds. Latest forecast models are showing a quick shower around midday, and then the better chance for a few more showers and thunderstorms will be this evening. They're going to generally drift from north to south as our cold front slides through the state. Lows tonight, upper 50s, still not that cold, but tomorrow is going to be a cooler weather day by about 15 degrees. Mid-60s, partly sunny tomorrow. There could be a shower early and late, but generally tomorrow's a pleasant day. Friday, though, looks unsettled with spotty showers in the morning and then around a scattered showers and thunderstorms late day. Highs will be in the 70s. The weekend, sunny and dry, but much colder. We're only in the 50s. Saturday looks particularly windy, too. 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Right now, Ocean City 66, Patterson 63, Toms River 65. 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
2: Attorney Richard McGoldis from Levinson Axelrod. One of the misconceptions that I often hear is that if my employer caused my injury or I got injured in the workforce, I can just sue my employer. Is that true?
3: No, it's not true. That's really the most common theme that we have to deal with when somebody comes into the office. I got hurt on the job, but I don't want to sue my employer, or my employer was negligent. They did something wrong. I want to sue them. And then you have to either tell whichever client you're talking to, whether it's somebody that doesn't want to sue, well, you're off the hook because you can't sue that. It's been the law since 1911. Your employer has immunity in the state of New Jersey that if you get hurt on the job, they cannot be sued. They have insurance that covers this claim that will pay you while you're out of work, pay your medical bills, and then pay you a settlement.
2: Attorney Richard McCullis from Levinson Axelrod, really appreciative. And yes, the consultation is free at Levinson Axelrod. So if you're hurt on the job, make that call and arm yourself with the information you need going forward.
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0: .625 on New Jersey 101.5. Good morning. I am Bill Spadia with you until 10 o'clock this morning. Talking Jersey, taking your calls 1-800-283-101.5. There are kosher delis in New Jersey. Fred and Murray's. We love Fred and Murray's. We do comedy shows there. The staff is great. The food is fantastic. But they are kosher. And what's interesting about it is it's kosher to the point where even if you're bringing in, you can bring beer in for the comedy shows, but it's got to be kosher. Kosher wine, kosher beer. Like, they're not messing around because they cater to a serious religious belief. And it's a go-to for a lot of people. Now, that said, what's happening with the kibitz room in Cherry Hill is nothing short of the dumbest possible thing I can imagine from our state government. Well, how could our government, like, I get it. If you claim to be something that you're not, that's why we have fraud divisions. Now, let me just walk you through this. You don't know where your tax dollars are going? Listen to this, New Jersey. We have the New Jersey Division of Consumer Affairs, run by a guy named Christopher Peterson. He's the acting director. I don't know anything about him. I don't know him. Maybe he's a good guy. Maybe he's not. Doesn't matter. He's got a job to do. Under him is something called the Kosher Fraud Enforcement Unit. Did you know that New Jersey pays for a Kosher Fraud Enforcement Unit? Do we really have kosher fraud that rises to the level of its own unit in government? Are you kidding me? Guys, that is the dumbest thing I think I've ever heard. Now, let me go a little further. Their job is to make sure that those restaurants saying they are kosher are actually kosher. Why this is a responsibility of state government, I do not know. Would you not think that this would be the responsibility of a local community? I mean, local code enforcement, etc. So number one, I think it's time to scale down and downsize the Department of Consumer Affairs, because if we are paying tax dollars for the Kosher Fraud Enforcement Unit, we have lost our minds. What are we doing? If you are kosher because you're an Orthodox Jew and you are strict, good on you. You know where you can go to eat out. My guess is in the community, you are policing yourselves. This makes no sense that the state would come in to do this. This is only a money grab. So now they're going after, and let me give you the guy's name. Aaron Leff is his name. Good morning, Aaron. Aaron's number is 609-380-3829. Fill his voicemail, guys. Aaron Leff has decided to go after the Kibitz Deli in Cherry Hill, New Jersey, Camden County, for advertising to their customers as Jewish style, kosher style. Nowhere do they say they're kosher. And if you are truly kosher, you're not going to a place that has the meat and the cheese in the same cabinet. So there is literally no reason for this to have risen to this level. So if you got a little time this morning before you head out to work, or if you're already at work, or if you're in your car, give Aaron Leff a call, 609-380-3829. Tell him to stop wasting taxpayer dollars and time and stop persecuting a legitimate and delicious business. It is 6:30. Alan, you'll be first on the other side. My number is 1-800-283-101.5. Aaron's number, morning Aaron, 609-380-3829. Let's have his voicemail full by the time he shows up to work today. It's 6:30. Eric Scott with the news right now.
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2: 64 degrees at 6:30. I'm Eric Scott. New Jersey Congresswoman Anna Lilia Mia says ICE admitted using its Roxbury warehouse parking lot to stage and process 14 detainees on September 4th and 8th, despite a court order prohibiting use of the property. The congresswoman says the admission followed weeks of denials, and the activity stopped only after whistleblowers became aware. The state attorney general's office previously said it was investigating reports of activity at the site. Police in Essex County are warning residents about people posing as workers of the water department.
5: West Caldwell police say they have received several reports of individuals going door to door claiming to be water department employees and tampering with water lines. Residents are urged not to let strangers onto their property without verifying their credentials, and if someone seems suspicious, don't confront them. Call the police instead. Jen Ursulo, New Jersey, 101.5 News.
2: Manchester is mourning Ridgeway Volunteer Fire Company Chief Brian Flanagan. He was killed working with a roadway striping crew on the turnpike. State police say an SUV entered the work zone near Exit 10 in Edison just before 4 a.m. Tuesday, hitting the 47-year-old. 40-year-old Anthony Bernardi of Edison faces aggravated manslaughter, vehicular homicide, and leaving the scene charges. Police allege he had been drinking and drove away after the crash. 6:32 on New Jersey 101.5 with the Center for Natural Health and Rehabilitation Business Report. World markets have slipped in cautious trading, although interest in computer chips and AI continue to support some global shares. Wall Street indexes finished little changed near their records on Tuesday. Worries have been high for a while about whether chip stock prices have shot too high in the frenzy around AI. Futures show a higher opening in New York this morning. 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
6: At Tom's River, westbound Route 70 at Whitesville Road, it's an accident on the shoulder. George Washington Bridge with a 25-minute delay. Lincoln and Holland Tunnels, 15-minute delays. Route 109 South, an accident just cleared by Roanoke Avenue coming into Newark. NJ Transit trains with the new schedules in effect this week. Bob Williams, New Jersey Traffic North.
7: Joe Myra, New Jersey Traffic South. You have that 295 accident cleared up in Mount Laurel, 295 north at exit 40, Route 38. Accident all picked up, and we still have Mount Laurel Road shut down right off of Route 38 with ongoing road work. 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
9: From the Town Square Weather Now Network, welcome to the warmest day of the week. A little taste of summertime before we descend into Octoberish and even Novemberish weather later this week. It's already pretty warm this morning, and we'll see highs near 80 today. Humid, breezy, with sun and clouds. There is a chance of a quick shower around midday, and then a few more showers and thunderstorms drifting south tonight. It'll turn less humid overnight, lows in the upper 50s. Cooler tomorrow, mid-60s, with pleasant, partly sunny skies, maybe a late-day shower. I'm Chief Meteorologist Dan Zarrow.
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0: 6:39 on New Jersey 101.5. Good morning. I am Bill Spadia. So the state's going after the Kibitz Room restaurant in Cherry Hill for using the phrase kosher style. It's not on their menu now. I'm sure they took it down, but they still say New York style, Jewish style. We all get what that means. Kosher style, it is a style. There are certain foods that it just makes sense. People know what that means, common sense, but they're being fined $1,000. And I don't know if you knew this, but the state of New Jersey has something called the Kosher Fraud Enforcement Unit. This unit ought to be closed, and business standards can be enforced at the local level if somebody has a legitimate claim that someone is saying, hey, we're kosher. Hey, Orthodox Jews, come here for kosher, and they're lying. That's a completely different issue than to go after a restaurant that is clearly offering Jewish-style deli delights. They also have a Jewish cheesesteak, by the way, which is brisket. It looks fantastic. So two things. One, go to the Kibitz Deli in Cherry Hill. Get them sold out today. And I want you to call this government bureaucrat who's taken up space. Aaron Leff runs the Kosher Fraud Enforcement Unit. Good morning, Aaron. I don't know if you're up yet, but here's your number. 609-380-3829. Light up his phone and let's have Aaron's voicemail full by the time he gets to work today. Because this is exactly the kind of nonsensical actions that our government takes that has created the worst small business climate in the entire country.

0: in the creation of a kosher style kibitz menu item. No one was harmed. Why do we have government action on this? It's absurd.
1: You know, and to look at it and say, oh, okay, you know, Hasidic people, come on in, you know, we're kosher style. They know who is actually kosher and who is just saying the style of cooking or the style of food is kosher. There's a huge difference between that.
0: No Hasidic Jew or Orthodox would eat in an establishment that serves meat and cheese. That right there. So just the fact that there's pastrami with Swiss tells you that you're done. That's not, it's style. It's style, not actually kosher. Yeah. Thank you, Alan. Have a great rest of your day. Let's go to John in Edison. Morning, John. What's going on?
2: Good morning, Bill. How are you?
0: I'm good. How about you?
2: I had some experience previously with the Kosher Enforcement Bureau. I've worked for a retailer where what they do is they actually go into the local grocery stores in New Jersey and they find products that have kosher symbols on them. And then they make the retailer prove that they're in fact have an agreement in force with, say, the OU, the Orthodox Union, or Star K. And they actually know which items in your store, there might be 2,000 private label items, they know which ones that are not in effect. And they take those and they send an audit. If you fail to produce a letter from the kosher, whoever it is, Orthodox Union or Star K, if you can't prove that the item was in fact in force, they fine you $15,000 an item. So they'll grab five items in the store, a pineapple that's from overseas and Indonesia, mushrooms from overseas. They know which ones. And then they say, you have to prove this. And if you can't, whether you're ShopRite, whoever you are, you end up having to pay a hefty fine. And we would always say, what our in-house attorney would say, what about separation of church and state? Why are they enforcing this?
0: Yeah, they shouldn't be.
2: They
0: shouldn't be, because this is something the rabbinical council, groups like the VOD, wherever you've got rabbis, they have their own enforcement. This is not a role of government at all. It is absolutely ridiculous. We should have nothing to do with this. I would close that department, add that to the list. I wish I had known about this during the campaign. I would have run on that. Let's close the Kosher Fraud Enforcement Unit. What a complete and colossal waste of taxpayer money. And you know, another assault on small business, because it's arbitrary, John. What you just described, if I'm a small business, I wouldn't even sell anything kosher if I had to deal with the state. Sorry, nothing kosher here. Right?
2: And many of the manufacturers recommend it, because we pay extra to have the kosher symbol on there. Many of them would say, listen, if you take this OU off of your marinara sauce, we'll reduce your case cost by $1. Because we have to pay for the rabbi to come in with his family and put him up in a hotel. They would barely watch the line run. And then we would pack up his car and send them home with a boatload full of product. And
0: of course,
2: it's egregious. It's
0: the whole thing is a scam from start to finish. If you are adhering to a kosher lifestyle and you are adhering to the strict letter of, you know where to eat. The idea that you've got a money grab on this is absolutely ridiculous. It makes zero sense to me. John, thank you. I appreciate your call. Have a great rest of your day. Thanks for
2: the great day.
0: Yeah, you too. There you go, $15,000 because your pineapple was labeled kosher and it wasn't because you can't find a letter. What are you even selling kosher things for? Interestingly enough, I can tell you at Fred and Mary's Deli, this place is not only kosher, but they are enforcing the rules to the point of you can't even open a non-kosher beer or non-kosher bottle of wine in the BYO Comedy Club. That's next level enforcement. And you know what's interesting? I was busting chops a little bit on that. I'm like, all right, they're going a little far. But then you find out they could be fined thousands of dollars by the state. So no wonder why these restaurants are running scared. You can't function. Nobody wants to trick a strictly religious person into eating. What do you think? They're sitting in the back room like, ha, ha, ha, that's not really kosher. We had the rabbi eat it. That's not what's happening. This is all about money, and the state should

0: shut down the Kosher Fraud Enforcement Unit. It is a colossal waste of our taxpayer dollars. 1-800-283-101.5 is the number. 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
1: All right, Bill, a couple of crashes on the parkway northbound side by exit 89, just north of the Toms River Toll Plaza. Watch for delays there. There's also an accident on the parkway northbound by exit 155 in the Clifton area. 46 westbound, just west of Hackettstown at Alfano Road. Debris spill right lane before you get to the Pietro's restaurant up there. That's Blackstone's up there. And Route 70 westbound with a crash at Whitesville Road. That's an accident on the shoulder. 25 to 35 minutes at the upper level George Washington Bridge with a crash. Lower level 25, Lincoln and Holland Tunnels 15 to 20. Bob Williams, New Jersey traffic north.
2: Jill Myra, New Jersey traffic south. And we have build up at 42 northbound. It's very slow. Coming up from Black Horse Pike up through to 295. And that clogs up 55 north approaching. And also 295 both ways at exit 26. 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Next report in 15 minutes from the D'Agostino Law Bite Back Traffic Desk. I'm Jill Myra, New Jersey 101.5.
0: 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Here is your instant weather with Chief Meteorologist Dan Zarrow.
3: Okay, a couple of possibilities of rain that we have to talk about today. One, latest forecast models show a quick shower may pop up around the midday hours today. Let's say about 10 a.m. to 2 p.m. Not everybody will get wet from this one. Just a couple of little spotty showers, maybe a rumble of thunder. It's going to be warm and fairly humid today, so that'll help to fuel that. Otherwise, we'll see a mix of sun and clouds. It'll be breezy today with highs near 80 degrees. Quite unusual, near record, in fact, for October. Now, the better chance for a few showers and thunderstorms will come as a cold front comes through New Jersey this evening through the overnight hours. That's going to generally drift from north to south. Again, tonight, it will become less humid overnight, lows in the upper 50s, and then tomorrow's going to feel more October-ish. We drop about 15 degrees, highs in the mid-60s tomorrow. Generally a nice day, partly sunny skies. I can't rule out a shower early and late tomorrow. Friday turns more unsettled with clouds. Highs in the 70s, spotty showers early on, then scattered showers and thunderstorms late day. And the weekend, a whole new scene here as it turns colder and blustery. Sunny and dry this weekend, but high temperatures only make it into the 50s. 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Wildwood, 67. Mount Holly, 65. Hackettstown, 60. From the Earth Treasures Fine Jewelers Weather Desk, I'm Chief Meteorologist Dan Zarrow.
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0: We're talking with attorney Richard Margolis with Levinson Axelrod about workplace injuries and what your legal rights are. I think most people really do believe that I can hold my employer accountable if he's negligent and I become injured. So what's the recourse then if you are hurt at work?
1: Well, the recourse is, first of all, you have to make sure you report the injury or the illness timely. And then there's a whole form. There's a form where you are entitled to medical benefits. The good side is you don't have to pay anything. It doesn't go through your health insurance. It goes through that insurance company that your employer pays for, but they get to choose the doctor. So that's always a downside. You also then get paid 70% of your gross weekly wage as long as you're out 7 working days in a row. Again, that's tax-free, which is good, but now you don't pay into any of your benefits.
0: Attorney Richard Margolis from Levinson Axelrod, really appreciative. And yes, the consultation is free at Levinson Axelrod. So if you're hurt on the job, make that call and arm yourself with the information you need going forward.
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4: 6:56 on New Jersey 101.5. Good morning. I am Bill Spadia. You know, it's interesting, Jen, we were talking that people hear what they want to hear.
5: Oh, I know.
4: So this morning I focused on supporting the Kibitz Room in Cherry Hill,
5: yes,
4: which is a Jewish-style deli. And everybody, I was talking about the Jewish deli at the Woodcrest Shopping Center that I grew up, my dad eating the eggs and chicken livers. You know, I love Jewish-style food. I love the pastrami. I love that. And, you know, we're big supporters of Fred Murray's Deli. Kurt has become a friend. Good guy, great staff, great food. And somebody, though, took issue, producer Thomas, and called you screaming that somehow I'm, quote, bashing the Jews.
6: They were not screaming, though. I will give them that.
4: He was calm.
6: Bob called in.
4: He's boycotting the show.
6: Bob was, he does like the show. He likes you, but yeah, he does not like what you were airing at the moment.
4: Did he not understand that this was actually very pro?
6: I don't think he caught
4: Jewish deli.
6: No.
4: Yeah. What's his name?
6: Bob.
4: Bob, listen. I know you still listen to Bob because you wanted to hear if I would talk about your call. So do me a favor, call back and get on the air because I think you need to understand my issue. And I'm going to be very clear with everyone. First of all, I love a good Jewish deli. Pastrami's great. Now, I'm Italian and half Ukrainian, by the way.
5: And Japanese.
4: And Japanese. Mm-hmm. Yes, I am. Mm-hmm. Turning Japanese. Mm-hmm. I can't wait. I want to go to Japan. Have you been?
5: No, but my friend did. She took a group of high schoolers to Japan last summer.
4: I don't know that would be fun. But
5: it was interesting.
4: I want to go. Mm-hmm. I want to go. They just their culture. It's so clean too. I watched this video. This guy put on white socks and walked like 5 city blocks. His socks were clean.
5: They do not have garbage cans.
4: No.
5: In Japan, you have to carry your garbage with you and then toss it back in your own house or your apartment.
4: I'm okay with.
5: Yeah.
4: They smoke inside because they've got such great filter systems and they don't want the cigarette butts and the ash out on the street. Like they're just, it's a different culture. You know, they actually, and people think that it's this big vegan or just only fish. No way. They eat a ton of meat. As a matter of fact, their fat intake has increased 30% over the past 40 years.
5: That's awesome.
4: I went down a rabbit hole.
5: Look at that.
4: On this because I think Japan's great. Japan is great because think about this culture. Not only does the Japanese whiskey have no sugar in it, so.
5: Yeah, you're a fan of the Japanese whiskey, right?
4: But this is a culture that survived not one, but 2 nuclear detonations that wiped out 2 cities, and they are back so strong, so powerful. And I, you know, it's a polite culture. It's anyway. I got off on a tangent.
5: We went off.
4: Back to the idea. My focus here is twofold. One, we need to support the idea of religious freedom and the fact that you can dine in a kosher establishment. 100%. And locally, that should be enforced. But guys, it already is enforced. The religion itself, the Orthodox leaders, the Hasidic leaders already enforce the kosher standards. We should not have a kosher enforcement department in the Department of Consumer Affairs. That is just silly. Because what does it do? Are they protecting you from getting something that is not really kosher but advertised as such? Nope. It's a money grab against small business. And now you see it on full display. And this after Governor Mikey Sherrill said she wanted to cut red tape to make New Jersey more business friendly. She is a liar and a fraud. That is not what's happening. If you've got a guy out there, going out there after a small business and fining them $1,000 for saying kosher style. His name is Aaron Leff. Good morning, Aaron. 609-380-3829 is his number. Let him know. Back off. This is not an appropriate use of government to go after a legitimate family business that is serving great food. Come on now. The Kibitz Room in Cherry Hill. Go grab lunch today. 1-800-283-101.5 is the number. It's 7 o'clock. Eric Scott with the news right now.
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7: It is 64 degrees at 7 o'clock. I'm Eric Scott. A federal emergency order covering New Jersey's electric grid remains in effect through Friday. Elevated electricity demand, power plant maintenance, transmission work prompting the action. The order gives grid operator PJM additional tools to maintain electric supplies. Officials say it's intended to prevent outages, and it doesn't mean that blackouts are expected. Six Flags Great Adventure has temporarily closed one of its most popular coasters, Nitro, following a fatal incident at Six Flags Over Georgia. The company says the precautionary closure reflects Nitro's similarities to the Georgia Park's Goliath coaster, including its safety restraint system. Eight other coasters across the chain were also temporarily closed. Authorities have not confirmed how the Georgia guest died. A Brooklyn man arrested after police in Bergen County say his getaway driver got away and stranded him.
8: Paramus police say back on Friday the 2nd, they were called to a Marshall's store off Route 17 where a store worker saw a man fill three rolling suitcases with over $2,100 worth of clothes and wheel them right out one at a time without paying. Now, officers saying when they pulled up, that man left those bags, hid between cars in the parking lot, then ran towards a green Dodge Charger with North Carolina plates, but they say that car sped off and left him. So they say he ran across Route 17 to get away, but not fast enough without a ride. 22-year-old Makai Davis of Brooklyn booked into jail on several theft-related charges. Levon Putney, New Jersey, 101.5 News.
7: Seastreak is exploring a high-speed ferry that would connect New York City with Atlantic City, potentially beginning next summer. Developers promoting the service estimate a 2.5-hour trip and a fare of about $145 with arrival near the Golden Nugget. Seastreak's owner says the idea remains in the exploratory stage with boat availability and feasibility still being evaluated. It's 7:02 on New Jersey 101.5. It's going to feel like a summer day today. Dan has the details in a minute. First, here's New Jersey fast traffic.
9: In Piscataway on 287 northbound, you have a crash between exits 9 and exit 10 past the weigh station. Parkway's got three problems. One northbound side by exit 80 and 81. Crash there before the Toms River tolls. Up by exit 155, there's an accident. And there's also a problem up by the Bergen tolls with three lanes closed northbound at the toll plaza northbound. 46 westbound west of Hackettstown. Debris spill on the hill by Alfano Road. And again, Route 70 both ways. There's an accident by Whitesville Road eastbound side at Toms River. Very slow traffic both ways. Westbound broken down truck on 80. Local lanes by exit 47. And the turnpike eastbound side, Newark Bay Extension. An accident on the Newark side of the bridge. It's well over 40 at the George Washington Bridge. Upper lower level 30. Lincoln and Holland Tunnels 25 to 35. Bob Williams, New Jersey Traffic North.
5: Joel Myra, New Jersey traffic south, and the 42 ride northbound is all buckled up from Black Horse Pike and exit 10 all the way up through to 295. And we also have 55 north slow Deptford to 42. 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
14: Temperatures are mainly in the 60s this morning. Unusually, unseasonably warm across New Jersey. We're closer to our normal high temperatures right now. So a warm start to one more very warm day. Highs near 80. It'll be breezy and pretty humid today, too, with sun and clouds. There'll be a chance of a quick shower around midday and then a few more showers and thunderstorms coming through tonight. Lows fall into the upper 50s. Tomorrow we'll only see mid-60s. Cooler but pleasant with partly sunny skies. Maybe a late day shower tomorrow too. Fast traffic and instant weather every 15 minutes on New Jersey 101.5.
7: In Spring Lake it's 66. 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
4: We are talking about the Kibitz Deli and outrageous government overreach. They're being fined because they said their food was kosher style, and somebody had to complain. This is exactly the kind of government overreach which has made us the least business-friendly state in the country. It's time to shut down overzealous, aggressive, egregious government, and let's start with the Division of Kosher Enforcement. Did you even know you were paying for that? 1-800-283-101.5 is the number. Time is 7:06. I'm back in three.
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4: 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Good morning. I am Bill Spadia with you till 10 o'clock this morning, talking Jersey, taking your calls, 1-800-283-101.5. So the Kibitz Deli, I've never been, I grew up in Cherry Hill. And I, you know, it's funny, I would tell people growing up in Cherry Hill, they were really only two ethnic groups in Cherry Hill, Jews and Italians. So no matter whose house you were going to, somebody's grandmother wanted to feed you. And it was a great culture. Like it was, you know, I look at this and I think this is the problem in New Jersey right now. We're so uptight. We're so tightly wound and wired for really ridiculous enforcement. The idea that this Kibitz Deli has been around for a number of years, serving delicious foods, and I do encourage you to go there today and show them support, because they, you know, that business and every other small business out there deserves a break. And unfortunately, in New Jersey, and you're not going to convince me that this Aaron Leff is some good guy standing up to make sure that anybody advertising kosher is actually kosher. Because that's unnecessary. They're ask any kosher deli the hoops they had to go through to prove to the rabbis that they were in fact truly kosher. And the added layer of state enforcement just gives the opportunity to levy fines. So I am encouraging you to call the Kosher Fraud Enforcement Unit, and specifically ask for Aaron Leff, and ask Aaron Leff to back off. You are not performing a public service by going after a small deli that used the words kosher style. Now, I don't see kosher style anywhere on their website now or their menu, not the online one or the printable one, because my guess is they took it down. It was easier. The truth is they don't need it. Jewish style, New York Jewish deli style is enough. You know what you're getting. But Aaron Leff's number is 609-380-3829. What I'm hoping is that this, that today, the Kibitz room does $1,000 in extra business to overcome the fine. So buy the soup, get the Jewish cheesesteak. It's done with Russian dressing and brisket. It's got to be delicious. And help this small business get past the egregious overreach of our New Jersey government. And what's really unsettling to me, first of all, I'm a little bit annoyed that Bob called and thought that somehow my statements were anti-Jewish. I don't understand. I don't know how you'd get that as I'm sitting here spending the morning celebrating Jewish delis. But okay, people hear what they want to hear. What I want to wrap my head around here is that why do we tolerate this in this state? Why do you tolerate it? You got a governor now who is weaponizing the Department of Labor against small business, specifically to now enforce this new ABC rule. It's grotesque. It's grotesque. And the governor's a complete liar. You know, here she is. She is running for president, in my opinion. Not technically now, but this is a person that absolutely believes in her mind. She checks a lot of boxes. You know what, guys? In today's culture, she does. A woman, a veteran, and now a governor in a blue state that is likely going to deliver additional Democratic members of Congress in the national effort to take back the House from the Democrats. We're in rough shape. Because it's not about whether you're a Democrat or Republican, whether you support Trump or not. It's about the fact that when Democrats, specifically Democrats, have power, they use the power of government against us, us being the people. Do you really think that the kosher enforcement agency is there to protect kosher establishments and protect Hasidic and Orthodox Jews from accidentally going into a restaurant and eating something they thought was kosher? It's not. No, it's not. It's to harass small business and grab money from them. That's what it's about. The Department of Consumer Affairs is a joke. It's a joke. Do you feel protected as a consumer? Because all I see is our prices are completely out of control. As a consumer, you're paying exorbitant price for gas, for electric, for ground beef, everything. Everything is expensive. There's protection, consumer affairs, they're doing nothing to actually protect you. All they're doing is harassing businesses. I mean, don't forget, this is the same stupid department that went after the dairy department at the Amish market because they didn't like their labels. They thought the labels were a problem. So we're going to fine them for the labels. So they had to pull all the raw milk and raw cream off the shelves to accommodate the state and then go spend money to buy new labels. I got to tell you, if you're buying raw milk, you're asking for it. You're looking for it. You know what you're doing. We're one of the only states in the country that effectively bans it. You can't buy it unless you're buying it for pet food. It's just ridiculous. When are we going to grow up as a state? We are arguably one of the least mature states in the country. And what's sad about that is we were one of the first. So you've got an entire government now weaponizing these ABC rules, going after independent contractors. Now you've got guys like Aaron Leff, who is just the poster child for what's wrong in this state. 609-380-3829 is Aaron's number. Why do I want you to call Aaron? Because you got to send a message to state government. The governor's not going to listen to you. The governor is already completely detached from doing the job as governor. She gave a press conference and talked about how she was going to lower regulation, lower red tape to encourage a business-friendly environment. And now you got Aaron Leff going after the kibitz room. She gave a press conference in front of a nuclear power plant to pretend that she was going to start to support nuclear power. And the stupid Republicans went along with it. They're like, yeah, she's finally listening to us. No, she wasn't. She used you guys. And as a result of the Republicans taking the scraps off the Democrats' table for so long, now major Republican PACs are pulling out their funding for advertising in the last 3 weeks of the election because they know that certain races are already lost. I'll explain what you need to do on the other side, but this is the situation. I wanted to set the table for you. My question for you is, are you an independent contractor? Are you a small business? What's the most egregious thing that New Jersey government has done to you? 1-800-283-101.5 is the number. 718 is the time. Let's check in with Bob Williams in Fast Traffic.
9: All right, Bill, we've got a bunch of problems on the Garden State Parkway now. Northbound side by Tom Zerber. It was an accident on the shoulder. And Tom checking in on the Parkway North by exit 135. You're backing up. And that's because of construction work. They got a backhoe doing some work there. Northbound side, at least one lane closed northbound by the reservoir before you get to exit 135. Beyond that, it's an accident by exit 155 at Clifton and a crash at the Bergen Toll Plaza. Route 70, east and westbound by Whitesville Road. That's an accident being cleared. Eastbound side, at least one lane closed. 80 westbound side, Parsippany, broken down tractor trailer. At least a couple of lanes blocked there. And now an accident. We find it's an accident now. Two right lanes are closed. Local lanes out by exit 47 and 45. It's well over an hour. George Washington Bridge upper level. Lower level 35 to 45. Lincoln and Holland Tunnels 30. Bob Williams, New Jersey Traffic North.
20: Jill Myra, New Jersey traffic south, and we go to the ride at 42 northbound slow at Black Horse Pike up through to 295. All crowded, and we have 55 north as a result, backed up from Deptford at exit 58 to Route 42. And 295 southbound slow at exit 29 down to exit 26. 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Next report in 15 minutes from the D'Agostino Law Bite Back Traffic Desk. I'm Jill Myra, New Jersey 101.5.
4: 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Here's your instant weather with Chief Meteorologist Dan Zarro.
21: All right, so we've got a lot of weather coming up here. A few rounds of rain, and temperatures are going to go back and forth before we finally settle into a much colder weather pattern by this weekend. Now, today, it's not cold. It's warm. Temperatures are in the 60s this morning. These temperatures right now, very close to our normal highs for this time of year, and we're aiming for about 80 this afternoon. Warm, breezy, humid, sun and clouds today. There's a chance of a quick shower around the midday hours, and then a few more showers and thunderstorms coming through this evening through the overnight after about 5 p.m. today. Low temperatures tonight in the upper 50s. We'll lose the humidity into tomorrow, and it turns cooler as well. Highs will settle in the mid-60s tomorrow. Should be a fairly nice day, partly sunny. Just can't rule out a shower early and late. Friday, unsettled with clouds, one round of spotty showers in the morning, then scattered showers and thunderstorms late day. Highs will be in the 70s, and then the weekend, much colder. Saturday will be sunny and dry, but windy. Highs only around 50 to 55 degrees. Big difference from today's 80-degree temperatures, that's for sure. 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Right now, Lavalette is 66, Millville 64, Perth Amboy 65. 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
4: /7:25 on New Jersey 101.5. Good morning. I am Bill Spadia. Let's jump right into it. So your government, Aaron Leff in particular, who heads the Department of Kosher Enforcement. I can't be the only one. Like, are you driving to work today thinking, what did he just say? Yeah, that's right. The Department of Consumer Affairs has something called the Kosher Fraud Enforcement Unit. This is just ridiculous, guys. The guy's name is Aaron Leff, 609-380-3829. Why do I want you to call him? Because you need to fill his voicemail up. Make him busy. So he can't go and harass other businesses. He's out there harassing the Kibitz Room, a great establishment in Cherry Hill, a New York Jewish-style deli, as they call themselves. They got in trouble because they used the words kosher style. We all know what that means, guys. No one thought it was a kosher deli. No rabbinical board was going to say, wait a minute, we're confused. No. No, the very religious groups within the Jewish community enforce this themselves. There is zero need for government. It's just a money grab and another assault on small business. Let's go to Frank in Toms River. Morning, Frank.
0: Hey, good morning. Thank you for taking my call.
4: Sure.
0: I kind of grew up always having been taught that always look at the big picture. How is this guy Lentz's? It's not really his fault. It's the government's placement of his position. Why, if his position is allowed, how much sooner before another position is available to cover Sharia law or to cover the Ten Commandments? Soon before somebody's going to get fined for saying blank damn or for adultery, for any of the things, or Sharia law implemented. If this is accepted,
4: why don't we have a, where's the halal enforcement? That'll be next.
0: What's next? Why do we even have to ask that question?
4: This is
0: unconstitutional.
4: I think so too. The problem is, Frank, that government is such a bully that they're too powerful, because the deli's not going to sue them because it would cost them a lot more than a $1,000 fine. So the little guy just gets screwed. That's why people are leaving New Jersey. That's why. Smart people.
0: But how is this even allowed? It's uncomprehendable. How this is even allowed?
4: It shouldn't be. But it's done in the design, very Orwellian. We're here to protect you. So we're going to protect you, kosher eaters, by enforcing kosher law to make sure when it's labeled kosher, it really is kosher. Okay, but there are private institutions that do that because it's no kosher group, no group that adheres to that lifestyle, that religion, that tenet of their belief is going to wait for Aaron Left to tell them something's kosher. They're asking the rabbi. They're not waiting for the government to tell them. So the entire department is unnecessary. I would line item veto that right out of existence. Let's get that red Sharpie out and get rid of it. Thank you, Frank. Daryl, you'll be first on the other side. But right now, coming up on 7:30, Eric Scott with your news.
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7: 64 degrees at 7:30. I'm Eric Scott. An Arizona man restrained during a disruptive Newark-bound flight is now facing a federal indictment. Prosecutors allege 67-year-old Lane Lundeen assaulted a passenger and interfered with flight attendants during the September 3rd flight from Dallas. That forced an unscheduled landing in Baltimore. The interference charge carries a maximum sentence of 20 years if he's convicted. Republican Assemblywoman Vicki Flynn wants a state-appointed monitor overseeing Newark schools following an audit that questioned spending and financial controls. Auditors identified nearly $19 million in potential health insurance savings and about $6.65 million in excess state aid tied to overstated enrollment. Senator Declan O'Scanlan also wants the state to reject a proposed school building lease. He says that would cost taxpayers another $500 million. A Newark man has been sentenced to decades in state prison for a deadly shooting.
11: It's 40 years behind bars for 34-year-old Waddy Brown, who was convicted of murder and weapons offenses this summer. Essex County prosecutors say Brown and a 20-year-old man got into an argument on the streets of Newark in May of last year before Brown shot the victim six times in the back. Rick Reckman, New Jersey, 101.5 News.
7: It is 7:31 now on New Jersey 101.5 with a Rue Insurance Business Report. Inflation likely worsened in September. In one of the last price reports the government will issue before the midterm elections that have been heavily defined by concerns over affordability. On a monthly basis, prices are expected to have risen August to September for a wide range of goods. The figures will likely underscore the lingering impact of the Iran war on gas prices and the stubborn persistence of inflation. In business, anything can happen. 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
9: If you're on the parkway, you're stuck in a couple of spots. Northbound side, a crash by exit 89 coming in toward Brick, and then big delays past exit 131, 135, construction on the shoulder, and then a crash. Three cars left lane up by exit 137. As of about 3 minutes ago, there were no police there. Tom passing that accident there, and the people are outside their car. Crazy, huh? Stay in the cars and just be very careful. That's a crash in the left lane northbound by 137. More crashes up by exit 155 and the Bergen Toll Plaza. 78 eastbound side accident by the New Jersey Turnpike. It's well over 45 to an hour. GW Bridge, Lincoln and Holland tunnels, 30-minute delays. East and westbound 80 local lanes, a crash on the side of the road by Parsippany at exit 47. And 70 eastbound at Whitesville Road, accident one lane blocked. Bob Williams, New Jersey Traffic North.
20: Jill Myron, New Jersey traffic, South 295's northbound ride is slow, and that's coming up from Haddonfield and the area of, like, exit 30 up through to exit 32 and 34. That's where we have an accident being worked on. That is a 295 northbound ride, very busy northbound. 42 is northbound, all clogged up from Black Horse Pike to 295. New Jersey fast traffic every 15 minutes on New Jersey 101.5.
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9: From the Town Square Weather Now Network, welcome to the warmest day of the week. A little taste of summertime before we descend into Octoberish and even Novemberish weather later this week. It's already pretty warm this morning, and we'll see highs near 80 today. Humid, breezy, with sun and clouds. There is a chance of a quick shower around midday, and then a few more showers and thunderstorms drifting south tonight. It'll turn less humid overnight, lows in the upper 50s. Cooler tomorrow, mid-60s, with pleasant, partly sunny skies, maybe a late-day shower. I'm Chief Meteorologist Dan Zarrow.
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4: 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Good morning. I am Bill Spadia with you till 10 o'clock this morning. Talk New Jersey. Taking your calls, 1-800-283-101.5. So we're talking about the Jewish-style deli, the Kibitz Room in Cherry Hill, under fire as the overreaching, egregious Department of Consumer Affairs does exactly what they do. They harass business. They're not there protecting consumers. That's not their job. It's a very Orwellian name. And then they've got the kosher enforcement. I mean, I did not know that such a thing existed in New Jersey until this issue. By the way, the Kibitz Room is on Springdale Road in Cherry Hill. Go there today. They open at 9:30. And spend some money there if you can, because this is a business that did not deserve this $1,000 fine. It even says it on the site, New York style Jewish deli. Like, everybody knows what that is. On Google, when you go see it, and on Bing, do you know the picture that comes up? It's cheese on corned beef. I don't know if I have to explain to you that that's not kosher. Everyone knows that. There is no need for a kosher enforcement unit. It's an entire unit. Kosher enforcement. I think we've lost our minds. The guy's name is Aaron Leff. Here's Aaron Leff's number, 609-380-3829. Fill his voicemail. And tell him to stop picking on small business for no reason. Let's go to Daryl in Edison. Good morning, Daryl. How are you?
19: I'm doing well, Mr. Spadia. I have a quick question.
4: Shoot.
19: So would that be considered a hate crime? You got one group going after another group?
4: What do you mean? The
19: kosher enforcement. If that's what they're titled, that would be a hate crime. Kosher, they're just going after kosher people? Kosher delis?
4: No, their job is supposed to be to validate and guarantee that if you are advertising kosher, you are in fact kosher. What this misses is that enforcement is actually done privately by Jewish groups, kosher groups, rabbis do it. Aaron Leff can't go in and deem it kosher. He's just there to make sure you've got all your paperwork in order. The problem with that is it becomes arbitrary enforcement. If you can go after a Jewish deli, a Jewish style deli, and fine them $1,000 because somebody said it was kosher style and someone complained. It is absolutely ridiculous. I think the rabbis are doing a good enough job to do the enforcement without my taxpayer dollars going after small businesses. Because what happens is, first of all, the unintended consequences are if you're facing a $15,000 fine because the label's wrong, you may decide not to actually carry kosher items. And it would be a shame. It's, again, it's the whitewashing of history. Why don't they just change their name? You know, maybe it's not Jewish style. Maybe they just take it out and just say it's a deli. You know what we mean. Like, it,
19: like,

0: fair, unjust practices for many decades now. Thank you, Daryl. Have a great rest of your day. Let's go to Joey in Ocean Gate. Morning, Joey.
1: Morning, Bill. How are you?
0: I'm good, man.
1: I used to work for a over-the-road trucking company.
0: Yeah.
1: So I used to pick up kosher beef in the Bronx.
0: Okay.
1: In Hunts Point, all right?
0: Mm-hmm.
1: I'm not going to say the name of the company. I told your producer the name of the company.
0: Okay.
1: Anyway, I used to drive overnight, bring that load down to the place in Miami, the same company. Now, when I would leave Hunts Point, the rabbi up there would bless every pallet of meat that went in that trailer. He blessed the trailer. He blessed the truck. He blessed me. I got down to Miami, the rabbi had a Hawaiian shirt on and a garden hose. He squirted the truck as I went by and said, "You're good to go."
0: That is really funny, Joey. Is that part of the process? Is the water involved? Like, I didn't know that.
1: I don't know. I guess rabbis blessed like the Catholics do. They give you a shot with the wand, and you're good to go.
0: That's it. You're good to go. That's funny, Joey. I love it. You know, it's just one of those things, right? What do you think about this story with the Kibitz Deli?
1: I think it's government overreach, like you're saying. Yeah. I mean, now, my understanding is that anything that's considered kosher has to be blessed every 72 hours. That was my understanding.
0: Oh, really? Oh, I don't know that. Maybe we can get a rabbi to call in and explain that to us. I would love to hear from you if you adhere to a kosher lifestyle. I would love to hear from you. I don't know what the rules are. I only know the meat and cheese thing because
1: a rabbi has got to bless every piece of meat in every single deli every 3 days.
0: That seems excessive, but I don't know. Maybe somebody who works in a Jewish deli can shine some light on that. Thank you, Joey. Have a great rest of your day. Appreciate you, man. Funny story. Hawaiian shirt and a hose. You're blessed. Go forth and eat. Mike and Manalapan on the app chat. I don't want to name the places you've named, Mike, because I don't want to get government any ideas, but you're right. Edison, Newark, kosher style. Now, Mike in Manalapan is Jewish. Here's what he said. "I'm Jewish. If I really care about the mixing of dairy and meat, I'd avoid those places. And now I'm hungry." Mike, so am I. So am I, right? Jen, are
2: That's
0: you hungry?
2: Great. Yeah. Oh, yeah. Yeah.
0: I mean, I'm Catholic. And even still, we don't eat meat Fridays during Lent.
2: Nope,
0: and, you know, that's
2: either.
0: Right. Like I follow the rules. And obviously the Catholic rules on things like that, not very strict. Where the Catholics are strict are on what you do before you're married. Like those are there, you know, how you conduct yourself as a husband and a father. There are strict rules in every religion. I couldn't do the no cheese on the meat, though.
2: Oh, yeah, you wouldn't make it.
0: I would make it.
2: You would make it. No.
0: Cheese is like it's one of my food groups.
2: I love cheese.
0: And I melt cheese on meat constantly.
2: Yeah, you would definitely not survive.
0: I couldn't give up pork either.
2: You're screwed.
0: I melt the cheese on the pork. Good God. I would be in trouble. I would be in a lot of trouble.
2: Yeah.
0: I make this pork cheesesteak. I call it a cheesesteak because you know what it is? It's cheesesteak style.
2: I see what you did there.
0: It's cheesesteak style.
2: Do you shave?
0: I do. I buy it at the Amish style Pennsylvania Dutch market in Kingston.
2: Get that right.
0: And I get, they have chipped pork.
2: Ooh, that sounds good.
0: So I take the chipped pork and I chop it. Because I think a cheesesteak should be chopped. You don't want to have any tough bites in a cheesesteak.
2: No.
0: It should just melt in your mouth.
2: Gotcha.
0: So I take the chipped pork.
2: Mm-hmm.
0: I buy 2 pounds.
3: You chop the chip.
0: I chop the chip. Yes, Dan. You got to chop the chip because the chip creates long, and I want to cut the fat to make sure there's no. 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And it gets, you turn the heat up a little bit, it gets a little bit crispy. Then I shred cheese. Don't ever buy shredded cheese. It's covered with stuff that keeps it from sticking. So I buy the cheese and I shred it myself.
2: What kind of cheese do you use?
0: So at the Amish style Pennsylvania Dutch market, I buy Cooper American yellow.
3: You are so getting a visit from a state official using this style word so much, just for the record.
2: It's an American cheese?
0: It's Cooper American. Okay. It's a Cooper Sharp American, which is what most cheesesteak places use. Shred that in. It melts into this deliciousness. I throw in some

0: hot peppers, those creamy hot peppers and it is one of the perfect. I actually have pictures of it. I will share and write a post about it. It's so good. It's cheesesteak style pork sandwich, and it's one of the best. 7:48 Fast traffic with Bob Williams.
1: Bill Garden State Parkway northbound, very slow exit 77. That looks to be construction work up by exit 80 in an earlier accident. A lot of extra traffic on Route 9 out of Beechwood because of that. And then beyond the Toms River Toll Plaza, an accident. Once again, by exit 89, there's a delay with a crash. And big backups 131 to 137. Last check, a crash is blocking the left lane and construction work at 135. Beyond that, we're not done. Exit 145 up to 148 accident and up by the Birken Tolls, very slow. Crash on 80. In fact, two accidents. East and westbound exit 47-48. About a 5 mile delay each way into that Montville Parsippany area. 1 hour delays, George Washington Bridge, Lincoln and Holland tunnels, at least a 25 to 35 minute delay. Bob Williams, New Jersey Traffic North.
2: Jill Myra, New Jersey traffic, South Bend Franklin Bridge traffic, heavy across the span leaving New Jersey right now. Also, 42 North is backed up at Blackwood, Clementon Road exit 8 up through to 295. 29 is very slow going into Trenton now. 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I'm Jill Myra, New Jersey 101.5.
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3: Well, now that Spadia made us all hungry, we can be hungry for some warm weather. One more warm day today. Near record temperatures, in fact. We're in the 60s this morning. That is not an October morning at all. And we're going to see highs near 80 today. Sun and clouds, breezy. It's even going to get a bit humid out there. And because of that warmth and humidity, there is a chance for some showers around midday today. 10 to 2, things fire up a little bit. Just a few raindrops, hit or miss type stuff. And then there's a better chance for some showers and thunderstorms once we get to around dinner time this evening. That's our cold front. So that batch of rain is going to generally drift from north to south. Again, not everybody gets wet, but just something to keep in mind if you have outdoor plans this evening. Tonight, it's going to turn less humid. Lows fall into the upper 50s, and then tomorrow we're not hitting 80s. Highs in the mid-60s. Still a decent day, partly sunny. I can't rule out a shower early and late. And then Friday, an unsettled end to the work week with clouds, one batch of spotty showers in the morning, and then scattered showers and thunderstorms likely late day on Friday. 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Right now, Beach Haven, 67. Chatsworth, 62. Edison, 63. From the Earth Treasures Fine Jewelers Weather Desk, I'm Chief Meteorologist Dan Zarrow.
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2: Attorney Richard McGoldis from Levinson Axelrod. One of the misconceptions that I often hear is that if my employer caused my injury or I got injured in the workforce, I can just sue my employer. Is that true?
3: No, it's not true. That's really the most common theme that we have to deal with when somebody comes into the office. I got hurt on the job, but I don't want to sue my employer, or my employer was negligent. They did something wrong. I want to sue them. And then you have to either tell whichever client you're talking to, whether it's somebody that doesn't want to sue, well, you're off the hook because you can't sue that. It's been the law since 1911. Your employer has immunity in the state of New Jersey that if you get hurt on the job, they cannot be sued. They have insurance that covers this claim that will pay you while you're out of work, pay your medical bills, and then pay you a settlement.
2: Attorney Richard McCaldis from Levinson Axelrod, really appreciate it. And yes, the consultation is free at Levinson Axelrod. So if you're hurt on the job, make that call and arm yourself with the information you need going forward.
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7: .756 on New Jersey 101.5. Good morning. I am Bill Spadia with you till 10 o'clock this morning. Talking Jersey. Taking your calls, 1-800-283-101.5. All right, I got to address this question, the plumber in White House on the app chat. Bill, I've heard you talk about the steak sandwich using pork. We're calling it a steak sandwich or a cheesesteak style pork sandwich. That's what it is, just so I don't get have a problem with our buddy at the enforcement agency. You just never know. Aaron left, 609-380-3829. Tell Aaron to back off and stop harassing small businesses. But the plumber wants to know, I never talk about the bread. I do talk about the bread. It is the most important part. And let me tell you, you have to use, in my opinion, the sandwich rolls from Calandra's bread. Calandra's makes I'm going to call it like a torpedo style, like a sub style, hoagie style, or part of the state you're from. It's like a half hoagie. It's about a 6-inch sandwich roll. It's long. Now, here's the trick. You put it in the oven, wrapped in foil for 10 minutes, and let it heat up at like 325. Slice it down the middle, and then I scoop the meat from the pan directly onto the bread. And then remember, the cheese is all mixed in. Now, to that, you can add, I added sweet peppers and sweet onions that I fried up the day before. I throw the creamy hot peppers in. That's just over the top delicious. And much to the chagrin of my mother-in-law, who hates ketchup, I add ketchup. It's so good. It takes me back to the old cheesesteaks that I used to get when I was a kid. But it's pork. It's not beef. Now, I love beef. Don't get me wrong. But this, I find, so tender. The fat is tender and delicious. It is arguably the best sandwich I make. All right, let's go to Philip in East Brunswick. What's going on, Philip?
8: How you doing, Bill?
7: Good.
8: Well, you know, I think that the problem is the way the owner phrased it. He said Jewish style kosher. I think you're supposed to say kosher style. And that sounds like that's why the Department of Community Affairs has an issue with that. I think, yeah, the $1,000 fine does sound excessive. I think being it's his first offense, they should probably give him the benefit of the doubt and assume that, you know, it was an honest error and just,
7: I'm pretty sure they said kosher style. That's how I read it, but I don't know. To your point, though, Philip, I agree with you. I think, you know, come on. Hey, guys, that's confusing to what? Here's the problem, Philip, that every complaint is heard, and it shouldn't be. The burden should be on the person making the complaint. Are you being harmed by this? Are you kosher and you went in and had a sandwich? You're like, oh my God, there's cheese and meat on this. I can't eat this. Okay. Maybe you were a dummy that you didn't realize that all the pictures of this deli show meat and cheese. But to your point, Philip, like, why is government not there to protect small business and to protect consumers in a very real way? No one was harmed in the making of this kosher style sandwich. So it is the height of absurdity that we even have this kind of enforcement. Go ahead. Last point.
8: Well,
7: 10 seconds.
8: Though?
7: Go.
8: Can I say something
7: real quick?
8: Like the thing is, it's not just, let's say, cheese with the meat. Like, somebody could walk in. It's also, the rabbi has to go in and inspect the premises. They have to meet certain standards. And, then let's say the person finds out, oh, wait a minute,
7: Philip, I got to stop you there because I got to break for news. You're 100% right, except that is enforced by these rabbinical councils. That's enforced locally. There's no reason for government to be involved at all. Thanks for calling. All right. It's 8 o'clock. Eric Scott with your news right now.
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2: 63 degrees at 8:01. I'm Eric Scott. A federal power grid emergency is in effect through Friday. High electricity demand coinciding with power plant maintenance and transmission outages. The order allows PJM, which manages New Jersey's electric grid, to dispatch additional generation and use backup power as a last resort. They are not expecting widespread blackouts. North Jersey has been buzzing with the latest big movie shoot. It comes on a very 80s movie set.
10: Actors Austin Butler and Newark native Michael B. Jordan are starring in Miami Vice 85 as Crockett and Tubbs, the dynamic detective duo first beloved on TV. The reboot's been filming at a Wayne shopping center with retro storefronts like Jerry's Liquors and Palm Star Video. Fans have been lining the outskirts for their chance to catch the action. Wayne's among the state's dozens of film-ready communities as certified by the New Jersey Motion Picture and Television Commission. Aaron Vogt, New Jersey 101.5 News.
2: A Mays Landing man escaped with only minor injuries after a terrifying ordeal, spending 2.5 hours trapped in a recycled asphalt bin in Egg Harbor Township on Tuesday. 26-year-old Cameron Briggs fell backward into the bin, triggering a partial collapse, burying him above his waist. Rescuers managed to stabilize the material to prevent another collapse before pulling him out with ropes. There was more than 10 tons of asphalt over his head. He remained alert throughout the rescue. He has been hospitalized for treatment. It's 8:02 now on New Jersey 101.5. We'll get an update on a very warm forecast for October. Dan has the details. First, New Jersey Fast Traffic.
11: Very busy morning on the Garden State Parkway through exit 77. That was construction, a crash up by exit 89. Construction and a crash up by exit 135, 137. And once again, an accident up by exit 148, Route 80. How about a 5 to 6 mile delay each way, east and westbound by exit 47, 48. Crash on the eastbound side at 47 and westbound by exit 48. You got 287 northbound slow by exit 8 up toward exit 12. And a lot of traffic at the George Washington Bridge, well over a 1 hour delay at the upper level. Lincoln and Holland tunnels 25 to 35 minutes, 70 east and westbound by Whitesville Road, accident coming in toward Brick. Bob Williams, New Jersey traffic north.
12: Joel Myra, New Jersey traffic south. Ben Franklin Bridge slow across the span leaving New Jersey and 42 north. Very tough love from Blackwood Clementon up through to 295. And we also have traffic pretty busy at 70 both ways at 295. 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
16: It is not very Octoberish this morning, not cool or crisp at all. Temperatures in the 60s now, and we're reaching about 80 for a high today. One hiccup, there is a chance of a quick shower around midday. Otherwise, it'll be humid. It'll be breezy with sun and clouds feeling kind of summer-like. A few more showers and thunderstorms will come through this evening through the overnight hours. It will become less humid eventually with lows in the upper 50s and a cooler, more Octoberish day tomorrow. Partly sunny skies, highs in the mid-60s. There will be a chance of a shower early and late tomorrow, too. Fast traffic and instant weather every 15 minutes on New Jersey 101.5.
2: In Atlantic City, it is 66. Cherry Hill is 65. Rahway is 71 degrees. Breaking news whenever it happens. 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
7: It's 8:10 on New Jersey 101.5. Good morning. I am Bill Spadia. I will be here till 10 o'clock this morning, talking Jersey, taking your calls, 1-800-283-101.5. So I will continue to take your calls on the egregious government overreach. This guy, Aaron Leff. Good morning, Aaron. I don't know if your phone's ringing yet, but you got a lot to answer for. Aaron Leff, 609-380-3829. He thinks it's a good idea to go after the Kibitz Deli in Cherry Hill for their former use of the term kosher style. There's nothing on their website that says that now, but I think we all understand what Jewish deli style, Jewish deli, New York style, kosher style, we all know what that means. It's a Jewish deli. And it's not kosher, it's kosher style. Someone said it on the app chat. Little Caesars, it's not Italian food, it's Italian style. It's pizza style. I mean, like, can we lighten up? Can we just grow up and lighten up? So, yeah, government needs to back off. It's enough already. There should not be a kosher fraud enforcement unit. Are we going to now open a halal fraud enforcement unit? Or a vegan fraud enforcement unit? Or an organic fraud enforcement unit? Come on, guys. We got to stop. This. I bet you this guy probably got the job because he knew somebody connected to the VOD. All of a sudden, they're like, oh, we got a job. We're going to start the Kosher Fraud Enforcement Unit. What? And now you're going after legitimate businesses? Businesses in New Jersey have enough to worry about than one more ridiculous government assault. We got real problems in this state. And kosher style ain't one of them. Let's go to Chief Rob Garofalo. Chief Rob, how are you doing, man? Good to talk to you.
0: Hey, Bill, good to talk to you again. Thanks for having me back.
7: Yeah.
0: Really appreciate you getting the word out.
7: So let's talk about Operation Bark Drop. Thanks for enduring my rant. I'm so pissed off about this this kosher thing. It's so nuts. I'm just so sick of it. And, you know, just to continue for 1 second, you have a fantastic police department, great officers. I hate the idea that our police officers can be used in ways to enforce nonsense. Not that there were police involved in the kibbutz deli, but it gets to that point. And I feel like we need to honor and respect our small businesses, our cops. We're not doing it right. Anyway, you're doing something right on behalf of the dogs. Tell me about it.
0: That's right. We're going to get on a positive note here,
7: all right,
0: Bill.
7: Bring me back.
0: We're going to talk about shelter dogs and cats. No politics here.
7: Love it.
0: This is just about helping animals.
7: So tell me about it.
0: My wife started this 13 years ago by dragging us out to shelters on Christmas, and wow, she gave her marching orders and like, you're going to donate, we're going to do this. So 13 years ago, West Windsor Police Department, PBA 271, picked up the ball, and we've been doing it ever since. So we have been out every December. We go out with a Bark Brigade, which is people, friends, neighbors, everyone we can possibly get. It's made up of officers, volunteers, community members, blue hats, Santa hats. We load up trucks with thousands of pounds of donated supplies and deliver them to animal shelters.
7: This is our 13th year. Let me tell you something, Chief. I've got Jen Ursillo is here. She is not only wearing the hat. Thank you for dropping the stuff off. But she's got the blue hat on and wants to participate and help in this. I think we're going to get a lot of people that want to participate. Mm-hmm. What do they need to do if they want to help? How can I help organize it? Is it on one specific day? I think it's Wednesday, the 16th of December, correct?
0: Yes, that's the actual delivery day. Our biggest push is now.
7: Okay, tell me.
0: Supplies. We need everything. We support three or four primary shelters around Mercer County and even outside of that. We go to Save. You spoke with Heather from Save the other day.
7: Isn't Heather great? What a fantastic person.
0: Oh, yeah.
7: She is so great.
0: She is awesome.
7: Yeah.
0: She is awesome. She gets all the pups and dogs out there to good families. We have three or four of our own. We've had these pups all our lives. So we go to Save. We go to Ewing in Easel in Ewing. We go out to Montgomery out to Save. We even go to Marty's Place for Senior Dogs. It's in Upper Freehold. So this isn't just limited to West Windsor. It's all over. Marty's Place, they take senior dogs and who lost their home or their owners passed away, and they take care of these pups. They treat them like gold. They need our help. 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So how do we do it? 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That's where all our stuff, you can find different ways to deliver and do stuff. We can get different things out there. We have an Amazon wish list. Okay, why do we use an Amazon wish list? Amazon Robbinsville donates tons to us. 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They'll let their dogs eat. So they have a food pantry. Amazon helps us with that. They give us tons of food, tons of supplies, right? 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It gets delivered right to us. We also use, you were just talking about local business. 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We use Positively Perfect for our wish list. And they, when we get money in, we use them. They get us, Ted over there gets us great deals on food and supplies from the manufacturer. Local business, we give him thousands of dollars worth of business, and he loves to help, comes donated. So we're helping local business. So we need the toys, we need the treats. And you can also make monetary donations there. And then everything starts to get delivered to us. And then the UPS and FedEx drivers hate us because we need to give them chiropractor visits by the time they're done with 100-pound bags of food.
7: I love it.
0: You know, so, we even put food and water out for them because we feel bad. You know, they love the cause, though. They come out there and like, oh, my God, this is great. And then they don't think so much after 10, you know, bags of 100 pounds each.
7: So I'm sure. All right. So it's PBA 271. It's the West Windsor Police. And you can go to barkdrop.org. Man, you couldn't have made that any simpler. Thank you for doing that, Chief. I get so crazy with some of these websites out there. They're like, it would be Bark Space-117, right? Like, I'm like, no one's remembering that.
0: Yeah.
7: So if you go to barkdrop.org, so I'd like to do two things to help you. One, I'm going to post this to the New Jersey 101.5 website with links to donate. And two, I'd love to take calls. If anybody wants to be a part of the delivery on the 16th, let us know. And if you can sponsor now, whether you're a small business that wants to give back, whether you're just a local New Jersey resident, you know, or if you've adopted one of these dogs, this would be a great way to help. And any amount is helpful.

0: helpful. So, Chief, thank you. I appreciate you, Rob, and you're doing great work. Operation Bark Drop. Thank you.
1: No problem. I appreciate it, too.
0: We'll talk soon, and we'll have you back on as we get closer to the date. So Operation Bark Drop, Wednesday, December 16th. We've got from now until then to make sure they have all the supplies they need. I will be sharing this on the website tomorrow morning. 8:18. Tom, you'll be first on the other side. Right now, though, how about we check in with Bob Williams in your fast driving?
2: All right, Bill, Route 1 northbound by Route 18. It's an accident blocking the right lane at New Brunswick. It's been a tough morning on the Garden State Parkway. Bunch of spots, exit 77. That was construction work. Looks like an accident clearing now by exit 137. It's just been cleared. Traffic is backed up, though, from 131 all the way to 137. And then beyond that, up by the Bergen tolls, an accident still being cleared. 80 backs up for about 5 to 6 miles each way in toward exit 4748. Two crashes, one eastbound, one westbound in the Parsippany area. Lane closures eastbound. And we got Route 70, still that accident being cleared at Whitesville Road in Toms River. Hudson River Crossings, 1 hour delays, George Washington Bridge, Lincoln and Holland Tunnels, 35 to 40. Bob Williams, New Jersey Traffic North.
3: Joe Myra, New Jersey traffic southbound. Franklin Bridge is slow across the span, leaving New Jersey. And we have delays at 29 North in Trenton that are pretty thick now going in and out of the tunnel and up through to Warren. And we also have traffic slow in Mount Laurel at 70 both ways near 295. Could there be an accident in Cherry Hill? Looks like possibly at 70 at Kings Highway, so be careful. 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Next report in 15 minutes from the D'Agostino Law Bite Back Traffic Desk. I'm Jill Myra, New Jersey 101.5.
0: 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Here's your instant weather with Chief Meteorologist Dan Zara.
4: All right, today is looking pretty good. Couple little hiccups, but the big story is the warmth. Temperatures this morning are in the 60s. It does not feel like an October morning. Not cool, not crisp. And highs today will reach about 80 degrees, close to record highs. We're going to have building humidity today with sun and clouds and a stiff breeze as well. Now, there's a chance for a quick shower around midday today, around lunchtime. And then around dinner time, a few more showers and thunderstorms coming into play. That is our cold front that will knock back temperatures for tomorrow. So lows tonight in the upper 50s as humidity fades away, and then tomorrow we will not see 80s. We'll see mid-60s, much more seasonable. Tomorrow looks pretty good, partly sunny skies. I just can't rule out a shower early and late. Friday looks unsettled with clouds, spotty showers in the morning, and then scattered showers and thunderstorms late day. Not a washout, just, again, unsettled. And then the weekend turns much colder. If you've been looking for some fall weather, how about some November-ish conditions there? Highs will only be in the 50s. 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Right now, Manitowoc 67, Salem 67, Monroe 66. From the Earth Treasures Fine Jewelers Weather Desk, I'm Chief Meteorologist Dan Zaro.
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0: 826 on New Jersey 101.5. Good morning. I am Bill Spadia with you till 10 o'clock this morning, talking Jersey, taking your calls, 1-800-283-101.5. So apparently kosher enforcement fraud division has been around for a while, harassing small businesses. Laura in Plainsboro said she had the same issue. She owned an ice cream shop, candy shop. Some of the jelly beans were marked with a K. And I guess you can have a kosher jelly bean. You know, I don't know how that works. I mean, can you have a kosher item in a non-kosher store? Is that possible? Sure, right? Because the supermarket's not kosher, but you can buy kosher products there. So anyway, they came in off hours, harassing the business owners, and they had to take the K off of all the candy and all the candy bins. I mean, just stupid. It's stupid. What are we doing? There are, you know, and the idea of the VOD and these rabbinical councils, they're enforcing this stuff independently. We should shut down the kosher enforcement division today and stop the continued harassment of legitimate small businesses. Enough. Call Aaron Leff and tell him to leave small business alone. Aaron Leff, 609-380-3829. Unacceptable. And further on, you're telling me, Governor, that this is you cutting red tape, having the kosher fraud enforcement unit go out and harass small businesses and fine them? So should we wait now for the halal enforcement? The vegan enforcement? What's next? Tom in Milford, what do you think?
16: Hey, good morning.
0: Morning. What do you got?
16: It seems like a complete overreach of government, and there's a separation of church and state. This should be one of them. And on top of it, if this organization was a part of the government and they actually did good instead of going out and writing fines and tickets, and they went around, they gave a warning, the fact that they can even write it, you're fine for these things is ridiculous to me.
0: Of course it is.
16: But if they went out and they spread the information about Judaism and explained why it's kosher, why it doesn't fit, then at least it's a good thing. But our government is so inept to actually do something good for the state. Instead of having somebody spend that's getting paid by tax dollars to go around and explain why they can't do certain things or why it's not allowed or why it's protected, they go out and write fines. And it's just complete.
0: Well, you know, and you're right. Nonsense. You're right about that, Tom. I mean, I have to spend time at the grocery store because there are certain brands now of cheese that actually are not, it's not real cheese. It's not made with animal rennet. It's made with some kind of chemical and oil, and some pretty big brands out there. I'm telling you guys, read the ingredients. If it says vegan anywhere on that cheese, do not buy it. That is not cheese. That is some lab-created fake rennet, and you don't want it in your body. Now, Tom, that's a serious thing because there's nobody I can call. I have to buyer beware, rely on myself. Now, you're telling me that somebody who eats kosher, you think they're calling the government to find out where the kosher stuff is? No, they're calling the rabbi. Exactly. It's done internally. There is zero need for the kosher fraud enforcement unit. Aaron Leff should be fired immediately. All right, thanks, Tom. Yeah. Appreciate you. Problem is he's not making that much money, so it really won't save the taxpayers all that much, but it will save harassment on the part of these small businesses if we can rein in government. 8:30, Eric Scott with the news right now.
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18: 63 degrees at 8:30. I'm Eric Scott. A New Jersey congresswoman, Analia Mejia, says ICE has admitted using its Roxbury warehouse parking lot to stage and process 14 detained people on September 4th and again on September 8th. That's despite a court order prohibiting use of the property. Mejia says the admission followed weeks of denials, and the activity stopped only after whistleblowers became aware. The state attorney general's office previously said it was investigating reports of activity there and would act if it found violations. Police in one Essex County town warning residents about people posing as fake water department workers.
19: It's 40 years behind bars for 34-year-old Waddy Brown, who was convicted of murder and weapons offenses this summer. Essex County prosecutors say Brown and a 20-year-old man got into an argument on the streets of Newark in May of last year before Brown shot the victim 6 times in the back. Rick Rickman, New Jersey, 101.5 News.
18: Manchester is mourning Ridgeway Volunteer Fire Company Chief Brian Flanagan. He was killed working with a road striping crew on the turnpike. State police say an SUV entered the work zone near Exit 10 in Edison shortly before 4 a.m. Tuesday, hitting the 47-year-old. 40-year-old Anthony Bernardi of Edison is now facing aggravated manslaughter and other charges. Police say he had been drinking and tried to flee the scene after the crash. It is 8:32 on New Jersey 101.5 as we update business news. Wall Street's biggest banks have reported another strong quarter as U.S. consumers continue to pay their bills. Businesses invest in AI. Despite this, J.P. Morgan Chase, Citigroup, Wells Fargo, Goldman Sachs all warning about the long-term impact of higher interest rates and inflation. Warmest day of the week today. Dan has the details first. New Jersey Fast Traffic.
2: On Route 70, all lanes are now closed at Green Acres Road to Whitesville Road because of a crash. Temporary closure, but this crash has been out there for a while. At Manchester, eastbound Route 70, westbound rubbernecking. Parkway looking a little bit better, 131 to 137. Accident cleared a short time ago. And 287 northbound accident cleared by exit 10 at Easton Avenue. Route 1 northbound by Route 18, accident in the right lane. And Hudson River Crossing still about 60 minutes. GW Bridge, Lincoln and Holland Tunnels about 30 to 35. 80 still backs up about 5 miles. East and westbound side by exit 4748. Eastbound accident right lane. The westbound accident cleared. Bob Williams, New Jersey Traffic North.
3: Jill Myra, New Jersey Traffic South. Very busy at the Ben Franklin Bridge leaving New Jersey across the spin. It's very slow. And you also have delays at 295 in both directions around exit 26 to exit 34. Traffic is also going to be tough in Mercer County, the toughest of them all, 29 northbound, heading in towards the Trenton ride, into the tunnel and out of the tunnel. And tracking it back, as I mentioned, that delay at 295, it looks like there's also a minor accident by exit 28, but it should be out of your way. 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Next report in 15 minutes on New Jersey 101.5.
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4: From the Town Square Weather Now Network, welcome to the warmest day of the week. A little taste of summertime before we descend into Octoberish and even Novemberish weather later this week. It's already pretty warm this morning, and we'll see highs near 80 today. Humid, breezy, with sun and clouds. There is a chance of a quick shower around midday, and then a few more showers and thunderstorms drifting south tonight. It'll turn less humid overnight, lows in the upper 50s. Cooler tomorrow, mid-60s, with pleasant, partly sunny skies, maybe a late-day shower. I'm Chief Meteorologist Dan Zarro.
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0: brought to you by our friends at JerseyHired.com. I like that. I like that. Just kind of end on a little button right there. JerseyHired.com coming in to sponsor the Hater-O-Meter. This is arguably my favorite time of the week. And Eric, you were out for 2 days and you rallied to make sure you were here for this.
1: I had to be here for Hater-O-Meter. I could not miss it.
0: Now, we, deference to your voice, we're like, Okay, we're gonna call Eric at home to record this. So, producer Thomas did the honors. Now, I said this was his debut. He disagrees. Have you done it before?
2: I think I've done it once before, yeah. Like a long time ago.
0: Jen, you did it once.
3: I did it twice.
0: You did do it twice. Mm-hmm. We've been doing this for more than a year.
2: Yes.
0: So this is...
2: Last week was the anniversary.
0: So it's got to be, I mean, with vacation time, et cetera, mm-hmm. I would say this has got to be the 48th or 49th. We've got to figure out how many we've done. Because I want to celebrate the 100th. That's the next thing.
3: Oh, the 100th episode.
0: Right? Yeah, the 100th episode.
3: Here we go.
0: So why don't we jump right in? What do we got first?
2: This first one here is, it's a goodie. We have Philip and Ewing on the app chat.
0: Does this need context before we play it?
2: No.
0: Okay.
2: Shove an octopus in his whole garden up your... Bill, change the end song, please.
3: Oh.
0: Wow. That was
1: octopus that I heard, right?
3: Yeah.
0: Okay. Shove an octopus and his whole garden up my... So yes,
3: now,
0: Jen,
3: I agree.
0: You agree with that?
3: Yes, because I want the ending.
0: You don't
3: end
0: like
3: song.
0: The octopus's
3: I
0: garden
3: like it, but
0: end
3: enough.
0: Song.
3: Enough.
0: Well,
3: change
0: I said
3: it.
0: I would... I like the song. So this was a direct result. So I'm going to score this a 4. And I'll tell you why. My reasoning is that this is someone listening to the show, clearly values the show, and... You know, the imagery of me and the octopus and the garden, and it paints a picture, but he's specifically addressing an element of the show. So I think that's good. And I also like the, let's hear it one more time.
2: Shove an octopus in his whole garden up your Bill, change the end song, please.
0: So it's hate. It's a call to action.
2: Yes.
0: He uses my name.
3: Yeah.
0: And then he says, please.
3: And a suggestion. Change it up.
2: He's trying to better the show.
0: He's trying to better the show.
1: And he listens to the entire show because he listens right on through the end.
0: That is a good point. So I think, what was his name?
2: This is Philip.
0: All right, Philip, you're in the lead today. I think that's a solid 4.
2: Like I said, he's trying to better the show. Maybe he should step into my role.
0: For a little bit.
2: Yeah.
0: Maybe the problem is you.
2: It's me.
0: All right, let's go to number 2.
2: So number 2 here. So from here on out, we are focusing on one topic and one specific topic.
0: Okay.
2: Your comments on Ukraine and Russia.
0: Ah, okay.
2: Every single hate comment will be about
1: you
2: that.
1: You predicted that was going to be it.
0: I had a feeling.

0: You are a idiot.
1: From all Ukrainians, go yourself.
2: No ambiguity there.
3: Now, what's interesting here is he's speaking on behalf of all Ukrainians.
4: All of them.
3: Yes. I am half Ukrainian.
4: So he's speaking on behalf of you. You're telling
1: this. Is this Zelensky talking?
3: It could be. Wow. This could be. Wow. Or Zelensky's, you know, brother or something. Yeah. Or, you know, could be a Zelensky relative. I don't know. What I like is that two versions of the F word in there.
1: Yeah.
3: The ING and then the plain just four letter word. I thought that was good.
1: The act of doing it and then the act just so.
3: Don't you think? Like, I think that you get like
2: as
3: an
2: a
3: action
2: verb
3: word.
2: And a noun.
3: Verb and a noun in the same sentence.
4: You want to hear it again?
3: One more time.
4: All right.
0: You are a idiot.
1: From all Ukrainians, go yourself.
4: Yeah.
3: I'm going to comment on the read for a minute. The way you emphasized idiot, just it came to life for me. it just hit home, and I'm like, oh, that's idiot. Like, just you could feel him. I think his hands were clenched in fists of rage as he said, idiot,
1: slamming the table.
3: Yeah, you know? Yeah. All right, let's move on. That was a good. Well, I'm going to rate it. I don't know. I don't know if it's as good as the guy's suggestion of what to do with the octopus in the garden.
1: Yeah.
3: But 3.5?
1: Yeah.
3: Because the problem is, of all Ukrainians, clearly he's not actually speaking on behalf of all Ukrainians.
4: Right.
3: If we are lumping in Ukrainian Americans, which I am one.
1: Okay, that's fair.
3: Right? Okay, go ahead.
0: This fourth one here is from Raleigh Fenders on X.
3: All right.
0: You should be charged, tried, and executed for treason.
2: That was harsh.
3: Wow. I think that's a first.
0: They're calling for
3: calling for my execution. I think that's a first.
4: It has to be, right? Streamed.
3: Should we live stream it? Yeah, look, if we do it, let's live stream it. I would prefer, I think that would have been pay-per-view if you're going to do it. But what treason? Because I don't support the effort in Ukraine.
1: Bill Spadia pay-per-view execution.
3: Pay-per-view, right?
4: Only Bill would make money off of his own.
3: Why not? A little money to the estate? I'll even share a little with the station. Maybe we'll get some new computers.
1: How many people
3: in this building? Live stream my execution and we'll buy new computers.
1: Boy. How many people in this building would buy the pay-per-view for that? That's my question.
3: Oh, how many would?
4: Oh, Eric everybody. Eric would be hosting the party at the tiki bar.
3: It would be a tiki bar Spadia execution watch.
4: Everyone's invited.
2: The watch party.
3: So, oh, goodness gracious. I don't know what to say about that one.
4: Do you want to hear it again?
3: Yeah, let's hear it.
4: All right, let's do it.
0: You should be charged, tried, and executed for treason.
4: The sound effect.
3: Here's why I think that's a 3. Because if I'm going to be charged, then I'm going to be tried. I would have to be convicted in order to be executed. So he missed a step, and I think factually, he went from trial to death. And it doesn't work that way. It doesn't work that way. So I think that's a fail. I think that doesn't get a rating. He's going to need to rework a little bit.
4: Missed the word.
3: All right, let's go. What's the next one?
0: This last one here is from Coach Nafo Pender on X.
3: Okay.
0: I'm so happy your was never New Jersey governor. You're a...
2: Oh, boy.
3: Whoa. Wow.
4: That could have been anything.
3: Now those, but looking at these words, I'm telling you, that's nerve-wracking. I was worried that last word was going to sneak in.
0: No, I know that.
3: Yeah. It's not technically on the list.
0: It's not, but I do not want to air
3: that. No, it's not. It's not.
0: Just stupid.
3: Let's hear that one more time.
0: I'm so happy your was never New Jersey governor. You're a...
3: I like it. I like it. I think our winner is number one. I give this a 3. I think our winner is number one with Octopus in the Garden. And I appreciate the hard work that went into this today's Hater Meter. Thank you, Producer Thomas. Great job.

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1: Okay, Bill, finally some good news on 80 east and westbound accidents clearing by exit

0: 47 and 48 in the Parsippany area, 287 northbound, broken down car on the shoulder at exit 2 in Edison, Route 1 northbound side. Accident has just been cleared by Route 18. We've got 287 exit 9 to exit 10. Accident just cleared. 70 eastbound side slowing down in toward the stretch by Whitesville Road because of an earlier accident. And 45 minutes at the George Washington Bridge, upper and lower Lincoln and Holland tunnels, 25 to 35. Bob Williams, New Jersey traffic north.
1: Joel Myra, New Jersey traffic south. Very slow at 29 north going into Trenton this morning, in and out of the tunnel up through to Warren Street. Also, there was a minor delay at 29 right by, not too far from Parkside Avenue. Ben Franklin Bridge traffic is tough. Leaving New Jersey across the span, it's slow. And that's going out of New Jersey. And we have 295 northbound slowing as well from exit 25 all the way up through to exit 32. It's a stop-and-go vibe. 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
2: 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Here is your instant weather with Chief Meteorologist Dan Zarrow.
3: It's bright and sunny this morning, and with temperatures in the 60s right now, this would be a typical October afternoon. But we still have a long ways to go. Those temperatures are going to be up and up to near 80 degrees this afternoon. We'll see sun and clouds. It'll be breezy. Humidity will be on the rise today, too. There's two chances of rain we have to talk about. Quick shower around midday today, and then a few more showers and thunderstorms potentially coming in tonight, drifting generally from north to south. Not everybody gets wet here. I don't think you need to change your plans. Just don't be surprised if the sky spits on you today. Now, that later round of rain is a cold front. So tonight, we lose the humidity, and then tomorrow will turn cooler. No more 80s. Highs will be in the mid-60s. A pleasant October-ish day tomorrow with partly sunny skies. I just can't rule out a shower early and late. Friday, we're back into the 70s, mostly cloudy and warm and unsettled. Spotty showers Friday morning, scattered showers and thunderstorms late day, and then the bottom falls out this weekend, turning much colder. Sunny and dry, but windy. Highs only in the 50s. We could see our first widespread frost and freeze of the season early Sunday morning. 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Sandy Hook is up to 69, Vineland 68, Jackson 65. 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
3: 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I think most people really do believe that I can hold my employer accountable if he's negligent and I become injured. 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
4: 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And then there's a whole forum. 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
7: .857 on New Jersey 101.5. Good morning. I am Bill Spadia. All right. I want to hear from you if you are an independent contractor or a small business, and what is your number one complaint about New Jersey, whether it is it cost, is it government overreach? I was talking earlier this morning about the Kibitz Deli in, it's called the Kibitz Room in Cherry Hill. It's on 100 Springdale Road in Cherry Hill. I am recommending that you go there. Go to the Kibitz Deli today if you're in the area. The menu looks delicious. They got fined $1,000 for allegedly using kosher style. They are listed as a New York style Jewish deli. And when you go to the website of the, now I cannot believe this is a real thing, but it is, only in Jersey, we have the Division of Kosher Enforcement in New Jersey. That's a real thing. And the Division of Kosher Enforcement is charged with enforcing kosher labels. So what that means is if you can't say you're kosher if you're actually not kosher, right? Which we kind of get and understand. But if you read it, so I'm going to read this to you. While the state of New Jersey does not determine the religious legitimacy or acceptability of the kosher standards, the Kosher Food Consumer Protection Act and regulations require the Division of Consumer Affairs to ensure food offered for sale or sold as kosher is prepared according to representations made by kosher dealers. The Kosher Fraud Enforcement Unit works year-round to ensure kosher establishments are in compliance with the laws and regulations. Guys, this is not a kosher establishment. The Kosher Fraud Enforcement Unit has zero jurisdiction. I wish the kibbutz owners would start a GoFundMe. I'd be the first contribution so they could hire a lawyer and sue New Jersey. The fact that there is a Kosher Food Consumer Protection Act is fine. That was just done to placate political preferences and make people happy, and I'm sure there was a lot of money involved. Let's face it, guys. The kosher standards are enforced locally by rabbis, rabbinical councils, etc. There's no need for government. But there's also no need for the Kosher Fraud Enforcement Unit, because you just assign any complaint that comes in if somebody's lying about what they're selling. Consumer fraud is a real thing. But to single out kosher fraud and then take advantage of the fact that everyone's going to be afraid to call this out, except me. I'm never afraid to call the nonsense out. That's what I do. It's how we have the hate-o-meter. The reality is that this is not a kosher establishment. So back off, Aaron Leff, who runs the Kosher Fraud Enforcement Unit. His number is 609-380-3829. Let him hear from you. Tell him to back off. He has no place in going after this legitimate and delicious small business. Bill, you'll be first on the other side. 9 o'clock. Eric Scott with the news now.
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3: At 66 degrees, I'm Eric Scott. A federal emergency order covering New Jersey's electric grid remains in effect through Friday. Elevated electricity demand, power plant maintenance, and transmission work prompting the action, but widespread blackouts are not expected. Six Flags Great Adventure has temporarily closed one of its most popular roller coasters in Jackson following a fatal incident at Six Flags Over Georgia. The Nitro coaster has been idled out of an abundance of caution, they say. Authorities have not confirmed how a guest in Georgia died on the related coaster. A Brooklyn man arrested after police in Bergen County say his getaway driver got away, but left him behind.
8: Paramus police say back on Friday the 2nd, they were called to a Marshall store off Route 17 where a store worker saw a man fill three rolling suitcases with over $2,100 worth of clothes and wheel them right out one at a time without paying. Officers saying when they pulled up, that man left those bags, hid between cars in the parking lot, then ran towards a green Dodge Charger with North Carolina plates, but they say that car sped off and left him. So they say he ran across Route 17 to get away, but not fast enough without a ride. 22-year-old Makai Davis of Brooklyn booked into jail on several theft-related charges. Levon Putney, New Jersey, 101.5 News.
3: A judge has refused to stop Ocean County's investigation into the residency of 37 registered voters in Bayhead. The ACLU alleges Democrats and unaffiliated voters were selectively targeted. The judge said the election board can't investigate eligibility and use challenge list procedures, but cannot simply purge suspected ineligible voters without proof. The complete New Jersey 101.5 forecast is coming up. Dan says it's going to feel like summer today, but first, here's New Jersey fast traffic.
9: On the turnpike, update northbound side by 16W, broken down vehicle on the shoulder, very slow traffic there. And on the exit ramp there, there's also some sort of a crash or something like that at 16W. Eastern Spur is better. Over an hour at the George Washington Bridge, Lincoln and Holland Tunnels with a 30-minute delay. And Route 80, much improved east and westbound by Parsippany. Accidents been cleared recently. Bob Williams, New Jersey traffic north.
10: Jill Myra, New Jersey traffic south. It's all backed up at the Ben Franklin Bridge, leaving New Jersey across the span. And we also have traffic a little tough at Admiral Wilson Boulevard westbound, approaching the Benny. From Federal to the Ben Franklin Bridge, the right lane is closed off for road work. And we have 29 slow in Trenton northbound. 295, 195 area through and out of the tunnel and up through to Warren Street, New Jersey. 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
1: There are two opportunities for rain in the forecast today that may briefly get in your way. One coming up in the midday hours, 10 to 2 p.m. for the most part, and then another one this evening after about 5 p.m. Otherwise, it's going to be warm, humid, and breezy today with sun and clouds, highs near 80, that chance of a quick midday shower, and then a few more showers and thunderstorms tonight, generally drifting from north to south. Lows tonight, upper 50s. Tomorrow, only mid-60s for highs. Cooler with partly sunny skies. Unsettled in the 70s on Friday with a few more showers and thunderstorms around. New Jersey weather made possible by Jersey Hired. 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
18: On New Jersey 101.5. Good morning. I am Bill Spady. All right, Bill, I'm going to get to you in a second, but Jill, we went down memory lane on the pulled pork sandwiches that I brought. Do you remember that, Jim? Were you here when I brought
0: them? Yeah, I was here for
18: that. You were here, right?
0: Mm-hmm. Yep. And they were tangy, but like they had a little bit of
18: the
0: pork sweetness.
18: Take on the Tony Luke's roast pork.
0: Mm-hmm.
18: So Tony Luke's in Philly does roast pork.
0: Oh.
18: You know Tony Luke's, right? I used to go to the one on Oregon Ave.
0: Hmm.
18: I think it was 10th in Oregon. I don't know, but near the old vet. So when I would take the kids to baseball or football or go with friends, whatever, we would go. It's Oregon Ave, so it's under the 95 overpass.
0: Oh, I know exactly where you're talking about. Yes.
18: Right?
0: Yes, yes.
18: And they did this roast pork and broccoli rabe sandwich, which I think is one of the best out there. So I'm like,
0: that inspired me.
18: I think I can do it. It inspired me. So instead of roasting the pork, I pull the pork. So I low and slow, 6-8 hours in the slow cooker. I only use garlic, hot pepper, and salt and pepper, and a little olive oil.
0: So what temperature in the slow cooker? Because sometimes the slow cooker can make meat tough.
18: Yes.
0: Because
18: you got to go past it. You probably didn't cook it long enough. It depends on what it is. With the pork, I find I do it low, the lowest setting. Not warm, but low.
0: Low and long.
18: Low and long.
0: Low and long, baby.
18: And I think my pulled pork goes, I'm going to say 10 hours.
0: Wow.
18: In the slow cooker.
0: A lot of juice. Right. Okay.
18: Juicy. I use a little olive oil. And what I do is I cut into the meat and I stuff garlic inside.
0: Yeah.
18: So you get
0: the
18: garlic, the red pepper flakes, and salt. And it's really simple ingredients. So then I do the broccoli rabe.
0: Mm-hmm.
18: I blanch it.
0: Gotta.
18: Yeah. And it gets, once it's bright green, then I add it to a hot olive oil and throw in red pepper and garlic and that. It's done the same way. So then the sandwich is assembled, and the sharp provolone is key to this.
0: Oh, yeah.
18: You got the bread. So again, the Calandra's sandwich bread is the best bread for this. Slice it. The pork goes on, the rabi, the cheese, squeeze it together.
19: The bread's in the oven, though, first. I do.
18: Yes. And what I've done, too, is I've melted the cheese onto the bread, so I put it in the oven, sliced already with the cheese, and then add the pork to that.
19: Yummy.
18: So good.
0: What a beautiful marriage.
19: I know.
18: Right? But this,
19: I think you're going to make that again.
18: I will, but I want you to try the new sandwich. So I got to make this. This is the problem is I haven't figured out how to transport or heat it up yet. So I take the shaved pork. I chop it. It goes into a tallow, low heat, a little tallow bath in my copper pan.
19: What's life without a tallow bath?
18: Everyone needs a tallow bath. So the pork goes in. I turn the heat up to, it gets to about medium. It starts to get a little, you get that little crust, a little pork crust, little brown bits.
0: Oh, yes. Right? That's beautiful. Right.
18: Then I, once it's almost all brown, I shred the cheese. I don't buy any shredded cheese because it's got chemicals on it to keep it. You don't do that.
19: He shaves it himself.
18: Cooper American Sharp. They sell blocks of it at the Amish market. It's fantastic. I'll add a little bit of raw Gouda, which I buy there too. And any cheese will do, except mozzarella because then it becomes stringy.
0: Yeah, you want
18: Sharp. So you want the melty, tangy. Yeah. Yep. So it melts in. I have sweet onions and sweet peppers that have been pre-fried.
19: Now that I like.
18: So you throw a little bed of the peppers and onions. Meat goes on the toasted, well, not really toasted, but warmed Calandra's bread. Mm. The meat and cheese are already mixed together because they're all melted in. It's so good that I can't really describe how good it is.
0: I could cry.
19: I think you're right, though. I think transporting that's going to be tough. You'd have to make it here.
18: I'd have to make it here. So. Maybe on the I don't know.
19: How are you gonna do that?
18: I don't know. Right. I think I think I could reheat it in a slow cooker though.
0: Yeah,
18: that's what I think.
19: That could work.
18: Because you want to be able to scoop it out and scoop it onto the bread.
19: Do the bread heat? We have an oven.
18: Yeah.
19: In the Dennis Malloy kitchen.
18: The bread doesn't need to be hot. It's just that you are supposed to warm up the Calandra's bread at 325 for 10 minutes. That's how to get it to be the perfect.
0: Minutes. Wow.
19: Wrapped 325 for 10 minutes
0: in foil. Long.
18: Doesn't it sound long?
0: Yeah. That's
18: comes
0: for
18: out great.
0: Cooked bread. It's already
18: wrapped.
0: There.
18: Yeah, it's wrapped in. I wrap it in foil.
19: Oh, you're using foil again?
18: Only for certain things. I'm not using foil with anything acidic because it leaches. Yeah. It'll get into your food.
0: Yeah.
18: Now, so nothing with tomatoes or lemon or anything, but the bread is fine.
19: When this sandwich falls apart, are you eating it with chopsticks? Because we know you don't use forks.
18: Yes.
19: Yes. I remembered.
0: It's a great idea.
18: Not only does it fall, it doesn't fall apart. The bread is relatively sturdy.
19: It's just so much.
18: It spills out.
19: Yes.
18: So then the chopsticks come into play because I'm
0: it's brilliant.
18: Turning Japanese.
0: And the best thing about a slow cooker is it's aromatherapy for the house this time of year.
18: I know.
0: There is nothing better than slow cooker.
18: So to me, this is, so anyway, back to the whole idea of cheese and meat. I couldn't be kosher.
0: Can't, no.
18: Couldn't do it.
0: Not kosher style.
18: Not even kosher style. Can't even do that. Japanese style, I could do it.
0: With chopsticks.
18: With chopsticks. I could eat a pastrami sandwich with chopsticks. You watch me. I love pastrami, too.
19: I do, too.
0: Brisket.
18: Well, this deli has the Jewish cheesesteak.
0: Yeah.
18: It's done with brisket and Russian dressing. By the way, I think that was the kosher style one because there's no cheese on it.
0: Kosher style.
18: And I think that's what they meant. Yeah, turning Japanese. All right, I kind of ran out of time. Bill, I want to talk to you, though, so hang in there. You'll be first on the other side. Right now it's 9:18. 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
20: All right, Bill, Jersey Turnpike, northbound Western Spur by 16W. Part of that ramp is closed because of construction work. Eastern Spur is better, 45 minutes. GW Bridge upper or lower level 30. Lincoln and Holland tunnels with a 25 to 35 minute delay. 21 south at Chester Avenue, exit 4 coming into Newark. An accident blocking the right lane. NJ Transit trains, new schedules. Everything is okay this morning. Bob Williams, New Jersey Traffic North.
0: Joel Myra, New Jersey Traffic South. And we have delays right now at the Ben Franklin Bridge, still across the span leaving New Jersey. Also, 42 is northbound backed up from Coles Road all the way up through to 295. It's just starting to thin out. Don't forget, Mount Laurel Road is closed right off of Route 38 today with road work. New Jersey fast traffic is made possible by the Crohn's and Colitis Foundation. The Crohn's and Colitis Foundation has led inflammatory bowel disease research and care for over 50 years. Learn more at Crohn'sColitisFoundation.org. Next report in 15 minutes from the D'Agostino Law Bite Back Traffic Desk. I'm Jill Myra, New Jersey 101.5.
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0: The warm side. Temperatures 60s and 70s now on our way to about 80 degrees. We've had beautiful sunshine again this morning. You'll spot some clouds popping in today and potentially a few raindrops too. Some midday showers, just some quick stuff, and a bit of a breeze too. And then a few more showers and thunderstorms coming into play starting around dinner time. Those will generally go from north to south. Southern New Jersey looks to be the wettest, although I use that term lightly. It's not going to amount to much. Not everybody is going to see a shower here. Tonight turns less humid. Lows will fall into the upper 50s. And then tomorrow, we're not hitting 80. It's going to feel more October-ish. Highs in the mid-60s with partly sunny skies. There could be a shower early and late tomorrow. Friday, we're back in the 70s. Mostly cloudy, warm, and unsettled with spotty showers in the morning. And then showers and thunderstorms likely late day. And the weekend, much colder. It's going to be blustery on Saturday with some pretty big wind gusts. Sunny and dry, highs only 50 to 55. That's not just October-ish. It's going to feel like November this weekend. 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Brigantine is up to 71. Flemington 66. Colts-Nick 69. 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
2: .5 on New Jersey 101.5. I am Bill Spadia. So let's wrap up this conversation about the Kibitz Deli. It's the Kibitz Room in Cherry Hill. I encourage you to go there and do business because, you know, they were fined $1,000 and it wasn't right. And it was this whole idea of the Bureau of Kosher Enforcement should not be a government agency. And even with a law that says that kosher has to be kosher, that's about consumer protection on labels. It's not about going and harassing a deli that uses a term kosher style. That's patently absurd. Let's go to Bill in Woodbridge. What's going on, Bill?
16: Hey, thanks for taking my call.
2: You got it.
16: My concern is this the beginning of the state coming after all these small restaurants that are in small business, like pizzerias that advertise for New York style pizza and also the Chicago style pie? I mean,
2: yeah,
16: this is crazy.
2: It is crazy, Bill. And this stems from, I guess there's something called the Kosher Food Consumer Protection Act. Which requires the Department of the Division of Consumer Affairs to ensure that food, I'm going to read it to you right from the site, food offered for sale or sold as kosher is prepared according to the representations made by kosher dealers. The Kosher Fraud Enforcement Unit works year-round to ensure kosher establishments are in compliance with the laws and regulations. Well, first of all, that bill should be repealed. Because
16: Absolutely.
2: This is, it's done privately. The rabbinical councils, the VOD, you've got all kinds of rabbis. You're not being able to do anything kosher until a rabbi goes in there and blesses it and makes sure you're doing it right. Government has no role in enforcing kosher standards. This is an overreach at every level because it's not about Chicago style or Italian style. No, I worry more. Now we're going to have the halal enforcement, the vegan enforcement, all these things that are, all it is a money grab. Nobody is being protected. Who was harmed by a kosher style sandwich? That's my question. Who was harmed by it? This is, and this guy, Aaron Leff, has a whole history with the VOD. It was clearly, you know, political appointment, and it's all about exercising influence. You know, I've been saying this for years. It's an enormous problem. It's not just the VOD and their undue influence over policymakers in Trenton. It's every special interest group out there, no matter who they
17: are partnered with. I mean, the Muslim groups do the same thing. These Islamists are, you know, they push for things that are, that cater to them. Every group wants their piece of New Jersey government, and New Jersey government is for sale. They sell out
18: absolutely
17: to the highest bidder. That's the problem, Bill, right?
18: Absolutely.
17: Who speaks for us?
18: Absolutely.
17: I'm sick
18: of it. Absolutely. There's nobody out here for the people that are small.

0: business. I have a feeling that they're trying to crush our small businesses, so we're one-sided. I'm small business myself, and I've been crushed this past year with insurance increases that have been through the roof. I've been in business over 40. This October is 40 years I've been in business. I've never went through the headaches and the heartaches that I've been through, in the 40 years that I've been in business.
1: What kind of business, Bill? What kind of business?
0: I'm in a flooring business. I work for a very big Orthodox Jewish community. So I understand all the bylaws with the kosher stuff and stuff. So if I wanted to go to a kosher deli, I know if it says kosher style, I'm not getting kosher meat.
1: Right.
0: I'm not getting cheese. I'm getting cheese. It's in there, If I go to a regular kosher deli that's 100% blessed by a rabbi, I know I'm not going to get cheese in that place.
1: Well, you go to Fred and Mary's, right? In Freehold, right next to Manalapan. Yeah. It's Fred and Mary's deli is great. Kurt, the owner, it is kosher. There's no cheese in the shop. You can't even bring in non-kosher wine. I mean, they are very strict, and they are blessed and regulated, I'm going to put that in quotes, by the rabbis. They're following the rules of the religion. The state should have nothing to do with it. The Kosher Food Consumer Protection Act should be repealed. The Kosher Fraud Enforcement Department unit should be closed. All right, guys, got to jump. Thanks, Bill. It's 9:29. Let's check in with the news and Eric Scott.
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3: 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New Jersey's electric grid under a federal emergency order through Friday. High demand, power plant maintenance, transmission outages, all putting pressure on supply, but widespread outages are not expected. An Ocean County fire chief has been killed on the turnpike. Brian Flanagan, chief of Manchester's Ridgeway Volunteer Fire Company, was working in an Edison construction zone when police say an SUV hit him. The driver faces manslaughter and vehicular homicide charges. Two people were also killed in an early Tuesday crash on Route 9 in Manalapan. The cause is still under investigation. In Jackson, Great Adventure has temporarily closed Nitro after a fatal incident at a Georgia park. Similar coasters across the Six Flags chain were also shut down as a precaution. In politics, two major Republican super PACs are abandoning their remaining advertising for Congressman Tom Kaine Jr.'s race against Rebecca Bennett. The National Republican Campaign Committee, though, says they will stick with Kaine. And Assembly Speaker Craig Coughlin wants free breakfast for every New Jersey public school student, regardless of family income. The proposal still needs legislative approval. Now to the New Jersey 101.5 Business Report. Cyber attacks have disrupted European supermarket chains, causing refrigeration systems to overheat at hundreds of stores in France. The company that makes the refrigeration unit says they're working with affected customers to limit the damage. We have traffic and weather coming up, but first, Kyle's got your New Jersey 101.5 Sports Report.
4: Brought to you by Earth Treasures Fine Jewelers, there was some chatter online about the Dodgers potentially benching Shohei Ohtani for Game 3. Manager Dave Roberts put that to bed yesterday when he spoke to the media.
5: I did talk to Shohei, had a great conversation. He's adamant. He feels good enough to be in there. He's close to finding something with his swing, and I feel great about it.
4: Game 3 from Los Angeles is tonight at 8. In a surprising turn of events, Matt Gelb and Charlotte Varnes of The Athletic reported this morning the Phillies are expected to name Don Mattingly their manager later this week. The news comes a week after former Red Sox manager Alex Cora turned down the job. The Rays tied up the ALCS last night with their 3-1 win over the Guardians, and all 32 NHL teams played last night. The Islanders, Rangers, and Devils all won, but the Flyers remain winless after their 3-2 loss to the Kraken. I'm Kyle Forsini with your New Jersey 101.5 Sports Report, brought to you by Earth Treasures Fine Jewelers in Eatontown.
3: Now let's keep you moving on the morning commute. Here is New Jersey fast traffic.
6: At Garwood, Route 28 is closed. That's eastbound side by Lincoln Avenue. That's construction work. Detours are in place. Police tell us about that. Route 21 southbound, an accident. Two right lanes at exit 4, Chester Avenue, coming into Newark. Westernsburg, the turnpike very slow at 16W. Part of that ramp is closed for construction work. And 280 now with an accident into Newark at exit 14. At least one lane is out. Well over 45 minutes for the George Washington Bridge upper level, lower level 25. Lincoln and Holland tunnels 20 to 5 to 30-minute delays. Bob Williams, New Jersey Traffic North.
7: Joel Myra, New Jersey traffic south, and Ben Franklin Bridge traffic is very slow across the span leaving New Jersey. We also have some leftover delays at 42 North, Coles Road to 295. And just keep in mind today in Collingswood, Haddon Avenue, we'll have some road work both ways, Cuthbert to Bryant. 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
3: And here's weather now on New Jersey 101.5.
4: Warm, humid, and breezy today with sun and clouds and maybe a quick shower around midday, highs near 80. A few more showers and thunderstorms possible tonight, lows in the upper 50s, and cooler tomorrow with partly sunny skies, highs mid-60s.
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0: Wow. I love this time of the week. Producer Thomas, thank you. I want to thank the band. The intro song to the Hatometer, Eric, just it's like an inspiring call to action. Like you can feel the energy level rise in the room.
1: Well, and there is a chill in the air today, but there is a warmth in our heart fueled by the fans and flames of hate.
0: Boy, that was very well said. We should record that, right? Yeah. Wasn't that good?
2: I'll pull that.
0: Yeah, let's pull that. Yep. And we can use that as a rejoin. Okay. I kind of like that. What'd you say? Fueled by the fans of hate?
1: By the fans and flames of hate.
0: Fans and flames of hate.
2: It's beautiful.
0: Really, like, poetic, actually.
2: Tear in my eye.
0: Well, today, I can understand a tear in your eye because today is the 1 year anniversary of the Hatometer. By the way, brought to you by our good friends at jerseyhire.com, the place to find local jobs. If you hate your job as much as, well, the people you're about to hear hate me, you got to go to jerseyhired.com. All right, I say we jump right in.
1: Yes.
2: This first one here is by Brian Harding on X.
0: All right, let's hear it.
3: Republicans are polling so badly because of clowns like you.
0: You know, I do love the political hate. And it's, so is it, so wait.
1: You are responsible for all of the ills of the Republican Party in New Jersey. Do you realize that? I mean, that's a heavy burden to carry around.
0: It is. We all have our crosses to bear. And mine is the weight of the failing Republican Party. Apparently, it's my fault. How much hate do you think I'm going to get when the Republicans get shellacked in the midterms?
1: Oh, can you?
0: It's going to be next level.
1: It's going to be so thick and delicious. We're going to pour it over Peter's pancakes, right? When he brings them from Ewing Diner.
2: Let me say this.
0: Yes.
2: He didn't say New Jersey. He didn't say New Jersey Republicans.
0: Oh,
2: so yeah. I think he's blaming you. He could be blaming you for the entire country.
0: Well, let's hear it one more time. Let's hear that.
3: Republicans are polling so badly because of clowns like you.
0: So, okay, he's nationalized it, and he's lumped me in with other clowns.
1: Okay. All right.
0: So I think because it's generic, it's a 2.5. It's a 2.5. It's not... He's not breaking
2: the... But is he blaming you for, like, Paxton in Texas now, too? Is he blaming you for,
0: point. Rogers in Michigan, who's right now behind El Sayed.
1: Oh, that's totally your fault.
0: Right?
1: Yeah.
0: Well, because I did criticize Rogers. I said, Mike Rogers is running a flat campaign in Michigan, and that could be it. Maybe this is a Michigander?
2: Yeah.
0: Michigander?
2: El Sayed will get...
0: El Sayed's going to win. It's
2: Tallarico,
0: my fault.
2: Tallarico, too, is going to win because of you.
0: You know, it's a good point. Thomas. All right. Well, I'm going to go 2.5 because he should identify the other clowns, first of all. Second of all, I think specifically where. Am I responsible for the entirety of the Republican collapse, or is it localized to a few races? So we'll just leave that. We'll leave that there. Let's go to the next one.
2: The second one here is from Brandon O'Biden on X.
0: Brandon O'Biden.
3: Okay. Can you please get rid of Bill Spadia? Or give him a raise so he can afford to pay for gas in his Prius and stop.
0: Wow. Strong end. So wait a minute.
1: Yeah, that strong end, there isn't another word. There is not a simile that we can use.
0: It's just a really, next level. Were there two curse words?
2: Yes.
1: Yes.
0: And they were, but one was a normal one. The other one was pretty bad.
2: It was pretty out there.
1: Yeah.
0: Pretty out there. Yep. Yeah. All right. So that said, let's just hear it one more time. I want to just absorb this one.
3: Can you please get rid of Bill Spadia or give him a raise so he can afford to pay for gas in his Prius and stop?
0: Wow. So he was able to bookend this with either fire me or give me more money.
1: Well, I know which one you'd take.
2: Two very different things.
0: I think I agree.
1: There was an option. Can we go to management with that?
0: Well, yeah. Like, you guys need to fire me.

0: With that.
1: Yeah. It was pretty strong.
0: It's creative.
1: Eric, what do you think?
2: Yeah. I agree with that.
1: All right, let's go to the next one.
0: This third one here is from Tim Hecht on X.
3: Gas is going down, the border is closed, and you are still a Trump derangement syndroming loser.
1: So
2: I didn't understand that one.
1: I don't either. I mean, first of all, gas is not really going down. Am I missing something?
0: Yeah, there's nothing in this comment that's factually correct.
1: Right.
0: That's
1: now, right. Could argue the border is closed, but we still have an illegal immigration problem. I don't think his point was to nuance it. I think he just is attacking me because he thinks I'm attaining on Trump. Is that it? This is classic, though. Criticize Trump and you get... But wait, what was his word? He made up a new word.
0: Trump derangement syndroming loser.
1: So syndroming. He turned the Trump derangement syndrome into an action word.
2: Yeah.
1: I'm syndroming. Is that what it is?
0: You're Trump derangement syndroming.
1: I'm syndroming.
0: What do you do?
1: I don't know. I kind of like that. I like the creativity. I like the punctuation of loser, too. But not as good as the last one. So 3.2.
2: Yeah, I would even go lower with that.
1: Lower? 2.8?
2: Yeah.
1: All right.
2: That was kind of weak.
1: 2.8.
0: Yeah, but none of those facts were right either.
1: Yeah.
0: Gas is like 430, right?
1: We'll reserve the right to adjust the score.
0: Yes.
1: All right, let's go to the next one.
0: This fourth one here is from Daniel McMahon on X.
3: Congratulations on being insulted by Bill Spadia this morning. Anybody he dislikes is okay in my book.
1: Wow. Who was I insulting?
2: I don't know.
0: I do know the context to this.
1: Oh, what is the context?
0: This is when you made comments towards Mr. John Bramnick.
1: Oh,
0: and then this is a comment under John Bramnick.
1: So this is is it John?
0: No, this is a comment. They left.
2: So that's not John's comment.
0: No,
2: they
0: left this comment.
1: So I made a comment about John Bramnick.
0: Yes.
1: Do you remember what it was?
0: Who knows?
1: Who knows, right? Could be anything. I didn't think I engaged with John on that. Oh, I know. He must have said, I'll bet that it was on X, right?
0: Yes.
1: It was a comment. John said something about... something. And I'm
2: well,
1: like
2: that narrows it down.
1: I don't actually remember what I said, but I commented. I like did a reply. I'm like, hey, whatever it was. And I think I replied to somebody else, not John. But this guy's obviously it could be a Bramnick relative. Who knows? Yeah. Anyway, I don't know if it's not full on hate though. Do you agree?
2: No. It's actually kind of complimentary because, you know, if you insult somebody, he likes them. So yeah.
1: I agree. The contrarian hate.
2: Yeah.
1: We'll go 2.5.
0: Anyone you hate.
1: Anyone.
0: Yeah.
1: I like that.
0: In history.
1: All right. What's our, do we have a last one?
0: Yes. This final one here was interesting. This is from a letter you got. This is from the letter we got from the nun. Halloween letter.
1: Yeah. Did you record this one?
2: I'm sorry. Did you say from a nun?
1: Well, we're not sure.
0: We're not sure.
1: It's signed. What was it signed? It was signed.
0: I was looking for the name.
1: It was a Hallmark card I got.
0: Renata, right?
1: Yeah. Renata, who calls herself, what does she call herself?
0: The Rock and Roll Nun.
1: The Rock and Roll Nun. So we're not sure if she's an actual nun.
2: Okay.
1: Go ahead.
3: Your stupid walk did nothing. It totally sucked. God hates that.
1: That's pretty good. You know what?
0: Very nun-like of her.
1: Not very nun-like, but that was in a handwritten letter on a Hallmark card. I think that's our winner today.
2: Yeah.
1: Don't you think? We'd like to verify if it's clergy or not.
2: Yeah. Does she take communion with that mouth?
1: Yeah, I mean, anyway, that was pretty good. Thank you for participating. I thought today's Hate-O-Meter was a great honor to the 1 year that we've been doing this.

0: right, Bill, have a great day. Drive carefully, everybody. We've still got delays on Route 78 eastbound side. Looks like an accident out by exit 43 of the Berkeley Heights area affecting the ramp there. Up and down the turnpike, slowing down by exit 16W. That's construction work on the exit ramp. And Route 280 westbound side accident still being cleared by exit 14 in and out of Newark. You've got backups over toward Harrison. 109 Skyway to Jersey City. It's a crash and about a 30-minute delay still at the Holland Tunnel, Lincoln Tunnel, about 20, George Washington Bridge, 30-plus, almost 45 there. NJ Transit trains are okay. Bob Williams, New Jersey traffic north.
1: Jill Myra, New Jersey traffic south, and it's slow at the area.

0: of 295 both ways around exit 26, but wrapping up the rush hour for us. And we also have some road work you need to know about at the Route 38 area at Ark Road and in through to Hartford Road in Mount Laurel. Also, watch out for some repairs that are going on right around Pennsauken and 130 northbound near 70 in through to Route 38. 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From the D'Agostino Law Bite Back Traffic Desk, I'm Jill Myra, New Jersey 101.5.
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2: All right. As always, you can get the full rundown of this forecast in my weather blog at nj1015.com. There's a lot going on. So day by day, if you've got something planned over the next 72 hours, you might want to check out the finer details there. Today, the big story is it's warm. We're seeing 70s across New Jersey now. Some beautiful sunshine so far. You're going to see some passing clouds and maybe a passing shower as we enter the midday hours here. High temperatures today will be near 80 degrees. Getting a bit humid today and breezy. Kind of feeling like summertime for one more day. A few more showers and thunderstorms are possible as we get into this evening, starting around dinner time. Those will generally drift from central into southern New Jersey. It's going to get less humid overnight after those showers and storms pass. Lows in the upper 50s, and then tomorrow a cooler weather day, feeling like October again. Mid-60s for highs with partly sunny skies. Generally a nice day tomorrow. Friday turns unsettled again. Spotty showers in the morning. Scattered showers and thunderstorms later on. Not a washout. In the middle, it'll be mostly cloudy and warm. We're in the 70s Friday. 50s this weekend, feeling like November. At least it'll be sunny and dry. Yes, a dry weekend, but it's going to be pretty cold and blustery. Get those heavier, almost winter clothes ready to go. 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
6: Hey guys, Bill Spadia here. Hope you enjoyed that encore performance of the Hate-O-Meter. All right, it's coming up on 10 o'clock. Time for me to head out. Before I go, a few things. First of all, the state going after the Kibitz Room in Cherry Hill for using the phrase kosher style? Ridiculous. Give me a break. They're not claiming to be kosher. Nobody's buying a pastrami sandwich and believing that they're staying kosher at this restaurant. It's pretty obvious. Common sense. I mean, honestly, is kosher fraud that big in Jersey that it's risen to the level of needing a government enforcement department? You know, it's one thing to enforce a local code and make sure that restaurants aren't purposely deceiving people, but this is absurd. Classic New Jersey government looking for something to do while the rest of us are dealing with real problems. High energy bills, high insurance costs, lousy roads, high property taxes, crime, non-citizens voting, and an electric grid now operating under an emergency order. I mean, come on, enough already. Back off of the deli. Quick political note, the election less than 3 weeks away. Now, mail-in voting's already started. In-person voting starts on October 24th. Some national Republican PACs are saying they're not going to support Tom Kane Jr.'s race in the final weeks because New Jersey is looking more like a losing proposition in the fight to hold the House. But this is what happens when party leaders spend years protecting the same tired, corrupt political insider class instead of building a strong message that appeals to unaffiliated voters, working and middle-class families. You don't win in New Jersey by hiding from the public and hoping a last-minute TV buy is going to save you. That said, please don't be discouraged. Get out there and vote. Tom Kane is a good guy, and I would like to see him reelected, but it's more critical that you understand this is a local election, and we need common-sense-minded voters to turn out and elect competent principal leaders at the local level. Mayors, council, school board, all counting on your support. And speaking of that, real quick, shout-out to my friend Bridgewater Raritan Board of Education member Jeremy Lee and the parents who spoke out at yesterday's meeting demanding accountability from Superintendent

0: Superintendent Robert Beers. When the buses fail on the first day of school, Superintendent, that's on you. And families deserve answers and not profanity and contempt from the people that hired you, that the people that the taxpayers are paying for. Parents are not a nuisance. They are the priority, along with the kids. And public schools work for the parents, not the other way around. All right, guys, I'm out of here. See you tomorrow at 6.
1: 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Fitzpatrick Home Improvement News Desk, New Jersey's most listened to station, New Jersey 101.5 News, starts now.
2: It's 71 degrees at 10 o'clock. I'm Jen Ursolo. A federal power grid emergency is in effect through Friday as high electricity demand coincides with power plant maintenance and transmission outages. The order allows PGM, which manages New Jersey's electric grid, to dispatch additional generation and use backup power as a last resort. Officials stress the action is intended to prevent outages, not a warning that blackouts are expected. A Brooklyn man's been arrested after police in Bergen County say his getaway driver got away and stranded him.
3: Paramus police say back on Friday the 2nd, they were called to a Marshall store off Route 17 where a store worker saw a man fill three rolling suitcases with over $2,100 worth of clothes and wheel them right out one at a time without paying. Now, officers saying when they pulled up, that man left those bags, hid between cars in the parking lot, then ran towards a green Dodge Charger with North Carolina plates, but they say that car sped off and left him. So they say he ran across Route 17 to get away, but not fast enough without a ride. 22-year-old Makai Davis of Brooklyn booked into jail on several theft-related charges. Levon Putney, New Jersey, 101.5 News.
2: The death of a man at a Six Flags amusement park in Georgia has prompted the shutdown of similar coasters at other parks, including Nitro at Great Adventure in Jackson. The tragedy happened on the Goliath roller coaster at Six Flags over Georgia Monday when a man plunged to the ground from the ride. It's still not clear what happened. That's why, out of an abundance of caution, Six Flags has temporarily closed down nine similar coasters across six parks. The news made possible by Maple Leaf Farms in Manalapan. 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Their prices are insane. A Maze Landing man is recovering after he fell into a pit of recycled asphalt in Egg Harbor Township early yesterday morning. Crews worked for nearly 2.5 hours to rescue 26-year-old Cameron Briggs from the pit at A.E. Stone on Doughty Road. Briggs also faced the danger of several tons of recycled asphalt falling on him before he was rescued. As New Jersey continues to crack down on forever chemicals, lawmakers are looking to ban PFAS in menstrual products. A bill that just made it out of the State Commerce Committee would prohibit the sale of any menstrual products with intentionally added PFAS.
4: Menstrual products are an essential item for millions across the United States, and the amount of these products marketed as safe on the shelves while containing PFAS is alarming.
2: Forever exposure has been linked to health risks, including reproductive health. The bill recently cleared the Senate Commerce Committee. The complete New Jersey 101.5 forecast is coming up. Now here's New Jersey Fast Traffic.
5: Lots of traffic leaving New Jersey at the Commodore Barry Bridge westbound side. One lane is closed for construction work up and down the turnpike. Still some heavy spots on the western spur up by 16W. That's all because of construction work on the exit ramp. 1-9 Skyway to Jersey City. It's an accident and still about a 30-minute delay for the Lincoln and Holland tunnels. George Washington Bridge, well over 30 to 45-minute delays. And Route 80 eastbound side, that's construction work and a new accident in toward exit 53. You're backed up east of exit 47, 46 is better. I'm Bob Williams. Next report in 15 minutes on New Jersey 101.5.
6: New Jersey 101.5 instant weather. The exact timing and spread of rain over the next 72 hours is tricky. Let me do my best to pinpoint the wet versus dry weather here, along with the daily temperature swings that'll have you reaching all over your wardrobe. Now, today, very much on the warm side with highs near 80. Pretty humid, too. Sun and clouds, breezy. There's a chance of a quick shower through the midday hours here. And then a few more showers and thunderstorms coming in tonight, generally drifting from north to south. Will everybody get wet? Not necessarily, but there's absolutely a good chance you see some raindrops here. Lows tonight in the upper 50s, and then tomorrow turns cooler, mid-60s with partly sunny skies. Generally a nice day tomorrow. There will be a chance of a shower early and late. Friday turns unsettled again. Mostly cloudy and warm. We're back in the 70s. Spotty showers in the morning. Scattered showers and thunderstorms late day. We turn much colder this weekend. I'm Chief Meteorologist Dan Zara.
2: 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Right now, Barnegat Light, 71 degrees at 71 in Parsippany. Old Bridge, 72. 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
0: Hello?
2: Hi.
0: New Jersey chime time. It's 10:08. It's the Dennis and Judy show. I'm Dennis Malloy.
2: I'm Judy Franco. Den, I shot you a few topics this morning. You shot me a few topics. Yeah. And I just wanted to say, because I know we can't do an hour about this, but, you know, I've never seen a Cracker Barrel or have been into a Cracker Barrel because they just don't exist where I am. But, like, I do feel bad for the demise of Cracker Barrel. That's all I'm saying.
0: And it's funny, they changed their logo a couple years ago, and they got a lot of crap about
2: that.
0: Yeah. There are people who are loyal to it. Listen, we're in New Jersey. We have a lot of local restaurants.
2: Aren't they in other states, though?
0: Yeah, but I'm saying in Jersey, we have so many of our own restaurants that we love that Cracker
2: Barrel.
0: Right,
2: so why do we need them? We don't need them.
0: Right, we don't need Applebee's and all the other ones either, but Cracker Barrel seems to be, I hear their breakfast is very good. And I took the family to one in Florida, I don't know, 8 years ago, and maybe 10 or 15 years ago. And I remember the food seemed strange to me. It was like Arkansas food. Like,
2: it's just the name of it. I don't know. You can do a whole hour on why certain restaurants fail. But like Cracker Barrel, I'm sorry. I'm sure it's lovely for a certain contingent of people. But it's not this contingent because you're right, Dennis. Like, we value our food. We're not going to go out and get meatloaf. Meatloaf is for something your mother made on a Wednesday night because she couldn't come up with any other good ideas.
0: Yeah,
2: have when you go out.
0: There was one up the street. No, the street. There's one up on Route 73 in Mount Laurel. And I hear they do pretty well, especially breakfast. And, you know, it's like, and there's like a little country store in there. You can buy little knickknacks and stuff. I don't know. Like I said, I had a meal there once and it wasn't my thing.
2: Can we ask people?
0: Yeah.
2: If there's a restaurant that they miss?
0: Yeah,
2: like
0: there's
2: a chain
0: one,
2: restaurant?
0: Yeah.
2: Or you don't want to do that? I'm going to let you begin. I like that topic, but it sounds like you don't.
0: I'm just like, you're going to get a lot of, oh, yeah, there was, you know.
2: Yeah. That's what we get every, that's our whole show.
0: If you want
2: that not to happen?
0: If you want to do that, we can. I mean, what is it? Spirito's in Elizabeth.
2: We went to the airport topic. I forgot about that.
0: Yeah. Well, see, I drove to the airport this morning I woke up at 5 and dropped my daughter and her boyfriend off at the airport at 7. So to go to her house, pick them up.
2: That's cute. We don't do that anymore, by the way.
0: Why not?
2: Give rides to the airport. Because there's Uber.
0: I know. And did we Uber when we went away? I think we Ubered to the airport. We don't want to bother anybody.
2: Call a, you know, car service or something.
0: Yeah. Well, she's got dad, so.
2: Right.
0: And it was either interrupt my Saturday night and pick them up at 7:30 or, you know, wake up real early Wednesday morning and drive them. So his dad's picking them up at Saturday night.
2: Oh, that's cute.
0: Yeah, and I don't know. If you got family, we should do that.
2: It's funny because we always used to do it, but we don't do it anymore.
0: And Uber to the airport was, I don't know, it's another 60, 80 bucks.
2: You know, it's a lot of money. But we get it. You know what? We got it. We have a car service that we love and, you know, 100 bucks and, you know, it's over.
0: Weren't we just...
2: We are also closer to the airport. Maybe you guys are further from the airport than we are, too.
0: How far are you?
2: 55 minutes.
0: Oh, I'm 35 minutes.
2: Oh, wow. You're really a cheapskate.
0: I don't know. It's just they're going to rent a car up there. It's just another expense, you know. And they're flying into Bangor. I didn't know there was an airport in Bangor.
2: What are they Bangor doing in Maine. Bangor?
0: We're going to Acadia National Park.
2: Oh, that's
0: it's her birthday tomorrow.
20: So, yeah, drove to, and I just got a text from her. Yeah, everything was fine. Landed. We're all good. And then we're going to Uber into the rental car place because they ran out of cars in Bangor. So they have to Uber to Trenton, Maine, to rent a car. So they have a car the whole time. That's another thing, is returning a car other than where you picked it up. You don't rent cars, right?
21: So, I mean, I rent something. I just rented in Curacao. But okay. It was great. They had it in the hotel. You know when they have that?
20: No.
21: So it's like, hi, where's my... Yeah, we're going down to the lobby of the hotel. Hi, I'm... whatever the name, Budget or Sixth or whatever. Okay, great. Where's my car? It's right out here, right in the...
20: At the hotel?
21: At the hotel, yeah. They have that at some hotel.
20: Never heard of that, no.
21: Yeah, oh, anyway. It's awesome. And then when you leave, you check out, you go, here's my keys, bye.
20: And then how do you get to the airport?
21: Uber! No, we, usually Uber, but over here they had a private transportation to the airport from our hotel. Right.
20: Anyway,
21: we talking about?
20: The story is, went to the airport this morning, and I do not miss commuting. It was pretty busy on the way to the airport, very busy on the way home. Some of the lines at the lights, it's like, holy crap, people do this every day? It's ridiculous, and I'm not, rubbing it in. I commuted for 50 years. Don't worry, I paid my dues. But now the traffic is... I thought everybody worked from home. 7 o'clock this morning, everybody's on the road. Traffic is crazy. Anyway, that's not the topic either.
21: What is the... Do we have a topic? We don't have to have a topic,
20: the airport,
21: by the way.
20: So the airport, the airplane. A guy was driving, flying from Dallas to Newark to visit his daughter who moved to New York City. Apparently had a few cocktails... And he got unruly and maybe struck somebody on the plane and was using foul language and whatever. Two guys from Jersey restrained him on the plane using... Did you see the picture? Even in the headline of the story, I said.
21: Yeah, but I thought that was like...
20: AI?
21: Yeah, I'm like, that is not what they did. Is that what they did?
20: I think that's an actual picture.
21: Because you know what? I mean... The Israelis on the air, what do you call it, plane?
20: LL?
21: Air Dubai?
20: Oh.
21: No, the ones that just subdued the pilot. They used, which I thought was brilliant, they used the headphones. Duh. Does anybody realize that there's a perfect binding material on the plane?
20: Yeah.
21: Get 20 headphone cords. Boom.
20: Well, anyway, this guy's all wrapped up in duct tape. Two guys from Jersey are like, we'll take care of this. And, they duct taped him. And when they landed, they arrested the guy. And he could spend up to 21 years in jail. He said he had two cocktails and he doesn't remember anything. I don't know if that defense is going to work in court. But what have you seen, experienced, felt on an airplane? Well, babies crying. People being obnoxious.
21: Flightmares? Is this flightmares?
20: Yes, Judy.
21: It is.
20: It is.
21: Okay. So annoying and or scary and or dangerous situations on the plane. 1-800-283-101.5 is our phone number. Did you ever hear Dennis?
20: What's that?
21: What's that?
20: Do you understand the app chat comment?
21: I don't have the app chat up right now.
20: F the food, go for the decks.
21: At Cracker Barrel?
20: Oh, okay, at Cracker Barrel. Okay.
21: What's a decks? I don't have the...
20: Decorations?
22: Maybe. They do have a store on the inside.
20: Yeah, where you buy little knickknacks.
22: And I think that they've got outside seating that kind of look like deck chairs, if I'm not mistaken.
20: It's like a front post. You know the one in Mount Laurel on 73. Have you ever passed that one?
22: No, there's one in the Hamilton Marketplace that I've been past a million times, but...
20: It's like a front porch with rocking chairs.
22: Yeah.
21: I can't get the app chat to refresh. It happens to me sometimes. So you guys be on the app chat for me.
20: So, Flightmares.
21: Did you hear that James Woods... Okay, this is so off that... This is ridiculous. What are we talking about? James Woods was on a rehearsal flight for 9/11. Did you ever hear that interview?
20: I did. I heard that like a
22: because I sent it to both you guys.
20: Yeah.
21: Oh, you did?
22: Yes. Yeah. I said, did you guys know this story? Check this out. You were both like, yeah, we'll watch it after the show.
21: It's and by the way, I never watch a video. So we never talked about it. And I never watch a video that anybody's, you know me, I can't, if it's longer than 10 seconds, I'm not watching it.
22: Yeah,
20: I've sent you a couple on Instagram today that I'm sure you're not going
21: to
20: watch.
21: No, although, but you've, Dan, I've been trying to be so good. You've seen me watching a few that you sent me?
20: Yeah.
21: I've been trying to be good. Anyway, you know, it just reminded me of the flight mirrors thing because imagine you're James Woods and you're sitting there going, I feel like these guys are like going to hijack the plane and take it down. Like, how scary is that?
20: Very.
21: And Kyle, we never talked about it, but anything that has to do with true crime, and unfortunately 9/11 falls into that category, I will watch those videos.
22: Yeah.
21: But Dennis will send me things that like, you don't get to the point, he's like, it's 25 minutes, but I promise it's interesting. And I'm like, are you?
22: No. I don't have 25 minutes to sit around and watch.
20: No, the longest would be like 2 minutes. I sent you one today, it was like maybe a minute.
21: No, I'll watch. I'll watch that.
20: All right. 1-800-283-1015 is the phone number. Strange, crazy things that have happened to you at the airport or on the airplane. Did you ever need to be duct taped to your seat? 1-800-283-1015 is the phone number. 10:18, time for New Jersey Fast Traffic.
3: Good morning, Dennis and Judy. Good morning, drivers. Troubles again on Route 80 eastbound in toward Wayne at exit 53 through no man's land. It's a broken down vehicle. Right lane is closed. Quite a backup there. 78 eastbound side. It's construction work on the shoulder by exit 41 to 44. And construction work on the turnpike property 78 eastbound by exit 14C. Route 280 westbound at the top of the hill. It's a broken down vehicle by Prospect Avenue. We're still holding on to about a 25 to 35 minute delay. Lincoln and Holland Tunnels and George Washington Bridge. And the Commodore Barry Bridge, very slow with construction, leaving New Jersey. Traffic is made possible by Mothers Against Drunk Driving. 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Next report in 15 minutes from the All-American Auto Group Traffic Desk on New Jersey 101.5.
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4: New Jersey 101.5 instant weather. It is warm, humid, and breezy today. High temperatures reaching near 80 degrees, close to record highs with sun and clouds. Chance of a quick shower through the midday hours here, then a few more showers and thunderstorms coming in tonight. Lows will drop into the upper 50s. A cooler day tomorrow. Partly sunny and generally pleasant. Highs will descend to the mid-60s for tomorrow. I'm Chief Meteorologist Dan Zarrow.
22: 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Right now, 75 in Belmar, 73 in Freehold, High Point, 71. 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
20: It's 10:25. We're talking about flight mirrors. Apparently, a guy flying from Dallas to Newark got unruly, hit some people allegedly, and the two guys from Jersey had to restrain him with duct tape. They duct taped him to the seat. And then he was arrested, faces up to 21 years in jail. Come on, people. Get it together. What have you experienced on a flight? 1-800-283-1015 is a phone number. And we have Bob from Ewing on the line with an interesting story. Hi, Bob.
23: Good morning, folks. How are you?
20: We're good. How are you?
23: Good. Hey, quick sidebar on yesterday. My hack for not getting sick, and nobody seems to believe me, is I line my nose every day with Vaseline. And I have not been sick other than COVID since about 2017.
21: So that really makes sense, because that's how it gets in. So you're blocking it from getting in.
20: So any viruses
21: not really,
20: would
21: though,
20: stick
21: because
20: to the Vaseline and not get any further? It'd be like a trap?
23: That's it. Yeah. I mean, I have to do it.
21: Still goes up the hole. No offense. I don't want to sound disgusting, but still goes up the hole.
20: But it gets stuck right there. Boom. It's trapped. It's on the Vaseline.
21: No, or you wouldn't be able to breathe. Stop it.
20: The little particles get stuck to, it's like flypaper.
21: Oh, so they can't go up your nose?
20: They can't go up your nose and infect your sinuses.
21: Let's all try not to envision this, because right now the vision of the blocked viruses in the inside of my nose coming into my brain.
20: Like
21: don't
20: that cough syrup
21: it.
20: Commercial? That was the little green phlegm?
21: Correct.
20: Okay. Well,
21: who,
20: Bob, thanks
21: who
20: for
21: the marketing,
20: tip.
21: Seriously, who are the marketing people who go, let's make menstrual fluid on a commercial.
20: Menstrual?
21: Let's make little boogers on a commercial. Who are the people who do that? I need to know.
20: Well, all the advertising people are weird. Have you seen commercials lately?
21: It's disgusting.
20: Anyway, so Bob, thanks for the tip. What happened on the plane?
23: So
21: wait, stop 1 second. This is very important.
20: Oh, boy.
21: What if we line all? No, Bob, I'm telling you, this is a good idea. Every kid that goes to college, line their ears with Vaseline. Do you get where I'm going with this?
23: There was a guy on Shark Tank selling these little sort of condoms for your nose that you could breathe through. That was a while back.
21: But it's not going to stop bad socialist ideas from coming into college students' brains the way my idea is.
23: Okay. We done?
21: Well, I don't know. I didn't get a good enough reaction to that. What do you guys think of my idea?
20: I like the idea. I don't think the
23: public likes the idea. I love it.
21: Thank you.
23: I love it.
21: All right.
23: Okay. So, flying to Hawaii to visit my son who goes to school out there. I got my nephew with me. He just graduated nursing school. I'm like, come on, I'll take you with me.
20: Nice.
23: And we get split up in San Francisco. He has to go to the front of the plane. I go to the back. All of a sudden, we're not flying. Some lady's having a heart attack in the front of the plane. I'm like, oh, this is horrible. Well, it turns out that there was a doctor and a nurse and him giving her CPR for 20 minutes, taking turns. You know, you get in there, you get in there, you get in there.
20: Man.
23: And he saved her, got her off the plane, and we flew out of there. And he came back just walking on air like, oh, my God, I just got out of nursing school and I saved somebody's life.
21: That's actually
20: cool. Was this recently, Bob?
23: This was about 2 years ago.
20: Wow, and your son's still in college in Hawaii?
23: He's still in Hawaii. He graduated. He's got a job there. I can't get him the heck to come back.
20: What did you expect, Bob?
23: Well, Dennis, it's not all that there. He can't buy a house. He's living in a tiny little apartment.
20: Friend's married to a woman who's from there, and they were explaining life there.
23: Everything's so expensive. I wasn't that thrilled with it. I didn't like the food. I didn't like the lack. You know, it's an island. They have very little there.
20: Is he on the Big Island?
23: He's on the Big Island. He went to Hawaii Pacific for 4 years, got his degree, and now he's got a job.
20: What's he do?
23: And believe it or not, he's working in maintenance. His college degree is doing him no good right now. He's very mechanically inclined, and he's working for a big apartment complex, doing all their maintenance. Actually, malls. They service about five or six big malls, and they does all their maintenance, and they like him because he's really sharp.
20: All right. And very good. All right. Thank you, Bob. Appreciate the call to New Jersey 101.5. Kyle is beside himself because we have to break. We're talking about flightmares when stuff goes sideways on a plane that you've been on. 1-800-283-1015.
10: 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I'm Jen Ursula with your New Jersey 101.5 News Flash. Parents raised concerns about Superintendent Robert Beers after he used profanity towards school board member Jeremy Lee in an email exchange. According to a patch, speakers at a Bridgewater Raritan school board meeting called for a suspension and investigation. Board President Michael Pepe attempted to limit public comments to 1 minute. Several speakers, though, exceeded the cap. Impersonators are going around one North Jersey community posing as water department workers. West Caldwell police say they've been messing up their victims' water service. Now they're issuing a warning about phonies going door to door. Police are urging people not to let anyone in their home without first verifying their credentials. Assembly Speaker Craig Coughlin wants free breakfast available to every New Jersey public school student, regardless of family income. He announced proposed legislation Tuesday as part of his effort to combat childhood hunger. The proposal would expand access beyond students who currently qualify for income-based assistance. That's your New Jersey 101.5 News Flash. Here's Fast Traffic.
11: On Route 80 eastbound side, very slow coming into exit 53. That's all because of an earlier broken down vehicle. 46, a little bit better there. Lots of traffic on 280 westbound. That's coming in toward exit 8. Broken down vehicle, top of the hill. 195, overturned vehicle. This is just coming in a few minutes ago. Eastbound side of 195 by exit 7. That's at Robbinsville. Very slow traffic there. The right lane is closed. And over to Staten Island, very slow on 278 past the Gothels Bridge to Richmond Avenue. An accident blocking one lane. Still 30 plus at the GW Bridge and Holland Tunnel, Lincoln Tunnel is your best, and traffic is made possible by Mothers Against Drunk Driving. 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
4: New Jersey 101.5 instant weather. Get ready for some weather whiplash. Today is warm, tomorrow is cool. Friday looks unsettled, and Saturday looks cold and blustery. Here we go. With sun and clouds and a stiff breeze, there is a chance of a quick shower through the midday hours here. We'll see high temperatures near 80 degrees this afternoon. And then as a cold front passes through, a few more showers and thunderstorms are possible tonight. Lows will fall into the upper 50s. Tomorrow's going to feel much more Octoberish, highs in the mid-60s. With pleasant, partly sunny skies, there will be a chance of a shower early and late tomorrow. I'm Chief Meteorologist Dan Zara.
10: 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It's 75 degrees across the board in Cape May, Newark, and Woodbridge. 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
20: Thank you, Jan. We're talking about flightmares. A guy from Texas flying to Newark had to be restrained. Two guys from Jersey duct taped him to the seat, and then he was arrested once he got there because he was causing trouble, being violent and belligerent. He said, I had two cocktails. I don't remember anything. Well, see if you can remember it in jail, bro. People wait to get on planes to act a fool. What's going on? What has happened to you on a flight? 1-800-283-1015. 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
6: Attorney Richard McGoldis from Levinson Axelrod. One of the misconceptions that I often hear is that if my employer caused my injury or I got injured in the workforce, I can just sue my employer. Is that true?
7: No, it's not true. That's really the most common theme that we have to deal with when somebody comes into the office. I got hurt on the job, but I don't want to sue my employer, or my employer was negligent. They did something wrong. I want to sue them. And then you have to either tell whichever client you're talking to, whether it's somebody that doesn't want to sue, well, you're off the hook because you can't sue that. It's been the law since 1911. Your employer has immunity in the state of New Jersey that if you get hurt on the job, they cannot be sued. They have insurance that covers this claim that will pay you while you're out of work, pay your medical bills, and then pay you a settlement.
6: Attorney Richard McCaldis from Levinson Axelrod, really appreciative. And yes, the consultation is free at Levinson Axelrod. So if you're hurt on the job, make that call and arm yourself with the information you need going forward.
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20: 10:39, Dennis and Judy show. Talking about flight mirrors when S goes sideways on a plane. And, you know, you're captive up there for 3, 4, 7 hours. What are you going to do? What are you going to do? 1-800-283-1015 is the phone number. A guy was duct taped to his seat going to Newark from Dallas because he was apparently assaulting people. So two guys from Jersey said, oh, flight attendant, we got this. Relax. You got any duct tape? And she said, sure. All right, we'll handle this. And they duct taped the guy to the seat. God bless. All right, 1-800-283-1015 is the phone number. Do we talk to Steve in Cherry Hill?
21: We speak to Steve.
20: In Cherry Hill.
18: Yeah. Good morning. How you guys doing today?
21: Yeah, we're good.
18: Okay, yeah. Hey, I was on a flight down to Florida last year. And for the entire flight, there was somebody, who it was, didn't know who to complain to, was consistently passing gas. What do you do, right? Yeah, I mean, I had to sit in the plane, you know, on my seat with my nose tucked under my shirt, my collar, for the entire flight.
20: Yeah, it's something happens. Like the cabin pressure can do something to your innards to where you need to pass gas. Now, I just flew overseas a month ago, and you know they give you that stupid meal at 8 o'clock.
18: Well, it could be
20: night.
18: The meal too, you know. It could
20: that
18: be the
20: too.
18: Meal too, you know.
20: And then I felt like, oh boy, I got a problem. I went to the bathroom, and I, you know,
18: yeah.
20: Expelled
18: yeah,
20: it there.
18: But I guess people are just, I guess whoever it was just too lazy. You know, I was looking around to see who the culprit was. I mean, you know, you really
20: yeah, you can't tell.
21: Are there test strips for that?
20: Yeah, dude. All right, you stand up, you get out of your seat, and look around.
21: No, come on.
20: And if somebody makes eye contact with you and then quickly looks away, it's them. If they make eye contact with you and wondering what you're doing, then
18: it's... Yeah, but there was a nun sitting behind me. She looked at me. I couldn't, you know, I don't think it was her, you know.
21: Why,
18: I
21: mean, nuns don't do that?
18: I don't know, you know.
20: There's a lot of habit to get through for that to get out. That's why they wear those.
18: I'm not touching this.
20: My cousin Rosie was a nun. I'm the altar boy. Relax, everybody. They beat me enough to where I have a lot of credit stored up to where
21: Is that the way it works? Again, yeah. You're teaching me so much about Catholicism I never knew.
20: Apparently, they're much more mild-mannered now. That's what I hear.
21: I would imagine.
20: All right, so, Steve, thank you for sharing that. In that case, like, what do you do? And you feel like I'm breathing in poison. Like,
21: well, it kind of reminds me of what Kyle and I were talking about off the air. I don't know that if this is going to warrant an hour-long conversation. But yesterday I had the occasion to use the bathroom at Quick Check.
20: Right.
21: Because I just had a very, very bad stomach. And it occurred to me that, like, thank God I wasn't in, you know, at work or at somebody else's house. So we thought, you know, one of these days we're going to have to talk about where you go to the bathroom when you're either on the road or there's like an uncomfortable place. Yeah.
20: There's a spot that it's on my way on a long drive that I take occasionally, and it's a gas station, and it's run by foreigners, okay?
21: Most of them are.
20: Yeah, and it has a little bathroom. And I go in the, you know, and I stop, and I get gas, or I just stop to go to the bathroom. And there's a hose in there. There's a hose attached to the toilet.
21: Why would that be?
20: Well, because the foreigners, like, I was just in Europe last month, second reference to that, sorry about that, but they have the bidets. And

0: I said, it was in the second inning. I said, I'll be back by the fourth. And I was.
1: And did they say, may the fourth be with you?
0: No, they did not. But I was very nervous because I'm driving down this...
1: Whoa. Does he have an exhaust fan in his bathroom?
0: Look, it's just not right to somebody else's house and destroy
2: it. If you're going to, like, majorly pollute it, it doesn't matter if there's
1: It's Kyle.
0: Even I,
2: and I'm not like Kyle, if I have a stomachache and I really have to go, I'm not going to do it in somebody's house.
0: No.
2: I don't care if there's a fan.
1: Really?
2: I don't care
1: That's
2: if there's seven people there to powder my private parts.
0: It's not right.
2: It's not right.
0: Not right. I debated on stopping on my way. Thought I'd be all right.
2: And remind me not to invite you over anymore, Dennis, now that you think that's okay.
1: Last time I was there, I went to town in your little powder room downstairs.
0: I went down to this park that was right by his house. There's a porta potty at the very end.
1: In the dark.
0: But I, once upon a time, I know some people who went down to this park, this back alley, late at night, smoke a little weed prior to weed being legal, and they got arrested there. So I'm thinking, I'm driving down this road, and I have my car parked, and God forbid a cop sees my headlights. He's going to think I'm up to no good.
2: No, you were up to no good.
0: I was,
2: by the way.
0: But I was going to say, officer, I know what it looks like. I promise you, if you walk in here, you'll realize there's no weed.
2: Yeah, you have that alibi of the entire situation.
1: But if you told him, I left my friend's house in the second inning of the Yankees game to do this, he'd go, all right, turn around. You're under arrest. Because it's a stupid story. Because it doesn't make sense. You're obviously there burying a body or doing drugs.
0: Or in my case,
1: no one
0: goes
1: to a porta potty in a park.
0: Cannot just do it in somebody's house when it's going. Look, I don't want to get graphic. It wasn't going to be pretty. I knew I needed to go somewhere where the evidence would not harm anybody. It's like a biohazard if he walks in his bathroom an hour later.
1: All right, we're done. Let's get back to the bad things on a flight. D is in Hillsborough. We have time.
3: Hi, how are you?
1: Good.
3: Hi, how are you? I wanted to tell you a crazy story. Back in 2024, my daughter had just graduated college and was on her way to South Africa for a trip with her professor and some other students. And direct flight from Newark to Cape Town, 2 hours left to go on the flight. Some guy goes in the bathroom and starts a fire. And, so she said the cabin filled with smoke, alarms going off. Thankfully, the stewardesses were able to go in there and get it under control. But she's texting me. And the whole time, I was concerned anyway, long flight, you know, just worried about her safety. And then we were able to still stay in contact via texting, and I'm checking her flight status, and I see, oh my God, she still has like really over 2 hours, a little over 2 hours yet in this flight, flying over water, all this chaos going on the plane. Absolutely crazy. So they just, you know, he had also boxer shorts on and a t-shirt. That's what he was wearing.
1: Maybe you got to take a test to get on a plane, like to see if you're sober and normal. Like, who does that? Wow. All right, D. Thank you. Appreciate the call.
0: How do you even start a fire on a plane? Do they let you bring lighters?
1: You can bring a lighter. You can't bring a torch lighter, but you can bring a regular Bic lighter.
0: I'm surprised they even allow you to do that just for this specific instance. God forbid somebody goes crazy.
1: I smoke cigars, and when I travel, I leave my torch at home because they're going to confiscate it, and I just bring a regular little
0: bit. But you can have that in either your carry-on or your personal item. That doesn't have to be
1: in my carry-on. Yeah,
0: wow.
1: And they never flag me for that.
0: I'm shocked.
1: I'm a little surprised myself. Or matches. I'll sometimes bring a box of matches, you know. All right. Flightmares when things go sideways on an airplane. 1-800-283-1015 is the phone number. 10:49, time for New Jersey Fast Traffic.
4: Big problems out of Mercer County, eastbound on 195. We have an accident with an overturned dump truck and the ramp to exit 7 at Robbinsville. That is closed this morning, eastbound side. Overturned dump truck, right lane is also affected. The Commodore Barry Bridge leaving New Jersey very slow. That's all because of construction work at Paramus. Big delays on both ways on Route 4 by Spring Valley Road. That's a truck into a utility pole, and only one lane is open each way. Hudson River Crossings, 25 GW Bridge, 15 Lincoln, Holland Tunnels, 30+, and traffic is made possible by Compassion International. Imagine a child in extreme poverty waiting for over 365 days to be sponsored. 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I'm Bob Williams. Next port in 15 minutes.

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2: New Jersey 101.5 instant weather. It is warm, humid, and breezy today. High temperatures reaching near 80 degrees, close to record highs with sun and clouds. Chance of a quick shower through the midday hours here, then a few more showers and thunderstorms coming in tonight. Lows will drop into the upper 50s. A cooler day tomorrow. Partly sunny and generally pleasant. Highs will descend to the mid-60s for tomorrow. I'm Chief Meteorologist Dan Zarro.
1: Thank you, Dan. Let's check some temperatures in New Jersey. Seaside Heights, 77, 76 in Medford, 72 in Bridgewater. 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
2: 10:55, Dennis and Judy show. We're talking about stuff going wrong on the plane, and a guy called and said there was somebody on a flight to Florida passing gas constantly. And we were started off the hour with talking about the guy that had to be duct taped to his seat landing at Newark because he was...
3: What was he doing?
2: Nobody knows. Yeah, he struck a flight attendant. And,
3: oh, he did?
2: Yeah.
3: Was he drunk? 21.
2: He said he had two cocktails, and I don't remember anything that happened. Mm. Yeah. His first name is Lane. Lane A. something.
3: Oh, well, Lindeen. Say no more.
2: Well, the A is for Arthur, so he goes by Arthur.
3: Okay.
2: You know when you have a bad first name, so you use the middle name?
3: Yeah. But yeah. Both of those are bad. That's the problem.
2: Lane and Arthur, yeah. Well, Bob is calling from Westfield. And
3: all three of them.
2: Yeah, he has a tip for Kyle, which I reinforced. Hi, Bob.
4: Yes. Hey, how are you?
2: Good.
4: Yeah. Emergency or a heads up, carry a book of matches. My mother would be over 100. She taught me this. I'll go to the bathroom. I don't care whose house I'm at. I'll tell them to pull my finger before I go in the door, and I'll do what I got, my poop. But you light a match up, one match, let it ignite, blow it out, and it'll take care of the whole smell. And it just smells a little bit like sulfur. Quite a bit,
2: right.
4: But it gets rid of everything else.
3: How did this
2: somebody
3: happen?
2: Somebody taught me this. I don't know, but somebody taught me this.
3: This is why they brought you out of retirement, Dennis.
2: Bob, thank you, my friend. Appreciate the call.
3: They brought you out of retirement.
2: Somebody taught
3: You're
2: me
3: not
2: this about
3: depressed you. About this?
2: No. Somebody taught me this. This is good practical knowledge. Somebody taught me this about 20 years ago. A very pretty girl I was dating. And she was very... I didn't even think she ever did number two. She was that pretty. But she said, light
3: they
2: a match.
3: They do, but it's like... It's vanilla ice cream.
5: Polite.
2: All right. See?
3: I've known a few of those.
2: I have a very small bathroom with no exhaust fan. I keep a box of matches in the medicine cabinet. I should probably tell people that or leave them out.
3: No, you know you use that potpourri stuff.
2: Yeah.
3: Potpourri.
2: You put a drop in the toilet water before you go, and it takes care of it, which is
3: does
2: amazing.
3: Does it really work?
2: It does. My daughter used to use it when she lived with me. But the matches...
3: Poopourri.
2: The matches works great. You really light it, let it flame, blow it out.
3: I'll tell you why it's not good, though.
2: Okay? Why?
3: If you do the poopourri, nobody knows you did it.
2: Right.
3: The match smells like something and that it burned. So
2: especially
3: goes,
2: on a plane.
3: Oh,
2: but on a plane, do you care?
3: Well, you're not allowed on a plane.
2: No.
3: But I'm saying, like, if I go to your house and you have no exhaust.
2: Poopourri. Yeah.
3: And then I light a match, right? You know that I did something in there that I'm embarrassed about because I lit it. That's embarrassing enough.
2: Smoking crack, probably. Hey, was Judy smoking crack?
3: Yeah.
2: Nah, she just had a really bad
3: I didn't want you to know that.
2: Deuce says, Kyle has no issue discussing his bowel habits with millions of listeners, but he won't poop at a friend's house.
3: It's different.
5: It's a sign of disrespect.
3: It is. Talking about it is so much different.
5: Yeah.
3: Like, I'm
5: I mean, look, I wasn't afraid to tell him what I had to do.
2: So you told him, I'm going to the park to poop.
5: I was very
2: what did
5: vocal.
2: He say?
5: He was fine with it. Yeah. I mean, I think it was everybody, because there were multiple, there was five of us there. Everybody was like, yeah, that checks out. Don't go in the house and destroy it. Go to the.
2: He lives at home.
5: He does.
2: But he doesn't have his own bathroom.
5: No, he lives at home. He's got like a cool garage setup. He's got a golf simulator in there. So we'll go over there sometimes and just hit in the golf simulator, watch some sports is what we were doing. And, you know, his stomach didn't agree with me.
3: His parents did that for him?
5: Yeah, he's had it for a long time. Yeah, I don't even know when it became a thing, but ever since I've known him, we've been going over there to just hang out in the garage. He's got a good TV. He works from in there. It's a nice little setup, but no bathroom. If it was his, even if it was his,

0: I can't. I was there for 2 minutes. I can't
1: How
0: show up there.
1: How far is the park? How far is it?
0: It was okay, about 3 minutes.
2: You know what this reminds me of, Dennis? My oh, shoot. You guys, it's time to break.
1: Yes.
2: Enough pooping stories. My God.
1: A much better version of the Dennis and Judy show coming up. Don't go away.
3: 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Fitzpatrick Home Improvement News Desk. 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
4: It's 75 degrees at 11 o'clock. I'm Jen Ursulo. Manchester residents mourning the loss of Ridgeway Volunteer Fire Chief 47-year-old Brian Flanagan, who was killed in a hit and run in a construction zone on the turnpike Monday morning near Edison. Police say that an SUV drove into the zone, striking and killing Flanagan, then taking off. The driver, 40-year-old Anthony Bernardi, was later arrested, faces several charges, including first-degree aggravated manslaughter. A Newark man has been sentenced to decades in state prison for a deadly shooting.
5: It's 40 years behind bars for 34-year-old Waddy Brown, who was convicted of murder and weapons offenses this summer. Essex County prosecutors say Brown and a 20-year-old man got into an argument on the streets of Newark in May of last year before Brown shot the victim 6 times in the back. Rick Reckman, New Jersey, 101.5 News.
4: The Department of Homeland Security is admitting that ICE violated a New Jersey court order involving the processing of detainees. Congresswoman Analia Mejia says DHS has now confirmed to her office that ICE agents had used the parking lot of the federal government's Roxbury warehouse to process 14 detainees in September in 2 separate incidents. There have been weeks of rumors about ICE activity at Roxbury, which DHS has been denying. The New Jersey Attorney General's office is now investigating. 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North Jersey has been buzzing with the latest big movie shoot on a very 80s set.
6: Actors Austin Butler and Newark native Michael B. Jordan are starring in Miami Vice 85 as Crockett and Tubbs, the dynamic detective duo first beloved on TV. The reboot's been filming at a Wayne shopping center with retro storefronts like Jerry's Liquors and Palm Star Video. Fans have been lining the outskirts for their chance to catch the action. Wayne's among the state's dozens of film-ready communities as certified by the New Jersey Motion Picture and Television Commission. Erin Vogt, New Jersey 101.5 News.
4: The complete New Jersey 101.5 forecast is coming up. Now here's New Jersey Fast Traffic.
0: On Route 195, eastbound side, delays by exit 7 at Robbinsville. Overturned dump truck on the exit ramp. Delays through that turnpike area, eastbound side of 195. And up and down the turnpike of the Garden State Parkway, not so bad. There's construction work southbound side in the truck lanes by exit 10. Hudson River Crossing, still about 20 minutes. GW Bridge, Lincoln Tunnel 15, Holland Tunnel with about a 40-minute delay. And big backups on Route 280 east and westbound into Newark. Lots of traffic there, construction. I'm Bob Williams. Next report in 15 minutes on New Jersey 101.5.
7: New Jersey 101.5 instant weather. The exact timing and spread of rain over the next 72 hours is tricky. Let me do my best to pinpoint the wet versus dry weather here, along with the daily temperature swings that'll have you reaching all over your wardrobe. Now, today, very much on the warm side with highs near 80. Pretty humid, too. Sun and clouds, breezy. There's a chance of a quick shower through the midday hours here. And then a few more showers and thunderstorms coming in tonight, generally drifting from north to south. Will everybody get wet? Not necessarily, but there's absolutely a good chance you see some raindrops here. Lows tonight in the upper 50s, and then tomorrow turns cooler, mid-60s with partly sunny skies. Generally a nice day tomorrow. There will be a chance of a shower early and late. Friday turns unsettled again. Mostly cloudy and warm. We're back in the 70s. Spotty showers in the morning. Scattered showers and thunderstorms late day. We turn much colder this weekend. I'm Chief Meteorologist Dan Zara.
4: 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Right now, Asbury Park, 77 degrees. It's 76 in Camden. Princeton, 74. Next update hits at 11:30. 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
1: Thank you, Jen. Sylvester Stallone said he's not going to retire because he's going to work more and make more money for his daughter's wedding. He just wrote a book, and I saw him interviewed on cable news the other day. I love the guy. He's great. Love the whole story of him. He's 80-something now, and he's not retiring because he's got to pay for his daughter's wedding. Come on. I just spending a lot of money on a wedding day is, to me, just the dumbest thing you could ever do. But for a lot of reasons, most of it having to do with females, people do this. This is what people
2: do. You know
1: how
2: horrible they are.
1: No, when it comes to blowing $100,000 in one day, yeah, that's horrible. So we'll talk about that. What is the proper amount to spend on a wedding? What did you spend? What did you not spend? And poor Sylvester, he's Sly's 80-something.
2: Yeah.
1: Let him relax. Tell his daughter to
2: get that much money. Who cares, though?
1: Yeah, but he can't retire because of my daughter's wedding. Come on.
2: Yeah, anyway, he says that.
1: Yeah, I love the guy. All right, wedding
2: you
1: costs.
2: Do?
1: I do. I like him.
2: Oh, I didn't know that.
1: Yeah. Yeah,
2: who
1: I like
2: likes him?
1: You don't like him?
2: Nobody likes him.
1: Really?
2: Really? I'm like seriously shocked from right now that you're saying this.
1: Why?
2: Because I thought he was like universally kind of like scoffed at.
1: Really?
2: Really? No, yeah, I'm serious. I know everything about you. How do I not know this?
1: Well, I don't say like I belong to his fan club, but I like him. He's also a conservative.
2: I don't even know you anymore, Dennis.
1: Which helps. But no, he's got a great story. Nobody believed in him. That big breakthrough movie, and then he went at it three or four, five times more than he should have. But hey,
2: I mean, you make fun of what's his name, Tom Hanks, being a substandard actor.
1: Oh, no one but people say, "Oh my God, he's the best in the world." No one ever said Sly Stallone was the best in the world.
2: Oh, okay.
1: He's just a guy who tried real hard.
2: Listen, I'll let you have him.
1: Okay, thank you. Weddings and the cost coming up. Don't go away. 1-800-283-1015.
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12: 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One of the misconceptions that I often hear is that if my employer caused my injury or I got injured in the workforce, I can just sue my employer. Is that true?
13: No, it's not true. That's really the most common theme that we have to deal with when somebody comes into the office. I got hurt on the job, but I don't want to sue my employer, or my employer was negligent. They did something wrong. I want to sue them. And then you have to either tell whichever

0: client you're talking to, whether it's somebody that doesn't want to sue, well, you're off the hook because you can't sue them. It's been the law since 1911. Your employer has immunity in the state of New Jersey that if you get hurt on the job, they cannot be sued. They have insurance that covers this claim that will pay you while you're out of work, pay your medical bills, and then pay you a settlement.
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5: New Jersey, chime time at 11:11, Dennis and Judy show. And there was a story online today, I think it was People Magazine, about Sylvester Stallone saying he can't retire because he has to pay for his daughter Sophia's wedding. I'm serious. He's 80 years old. He's on Tulsa King's, probably making a very good dime from that.
6: By the way, that's a great show. And the funny thing is,
5: I like it.
6: I watched it. He was hard
5: to look at first. Yeah,
6: he's very hard to look at, and he sucks as an actor, and he's so unpleasant. But that, I guess, shows you how good the show is if it withstands him. You know what I mean?
5: Yeah. Yeah, well, it's a good show, and he's got to have tons of money from Rocky, you know, the Rambo, and now with Tulsa King. So it was a joke. He was being interviewed by Kelly and her husband, whatever his name is. What is his name? John Consuelos or
6: John? Mark.
7: Isn't it Mark? Yeah,
6: Mark.
5: Yeah, Kelly and Mark. That's the show. Anyway, he said he can't retire because he's got to pay for Sophia's wedding. He said, ridiculous how much I'm spending. He praised the fiance is a good-looking guy. Praised the guy as a nice guy, and he asked for my daughter's hand. Good stand-up guy. It's a waste. It is such a waste of money. Simple, sweet, romantic, intimate. That's all great. You don't have to impress your friends and family, distant family who's coming with the lobster. But that's what people do. If that's your thing, God bless you. And you want to blow $100,000 on a wedding, good for you. I give you a lot of credit. I think it's a collapse. I was at a barn wedding down in Florida a couple years ago. I didn't spend a lot of money. It was great. Everybody had fun.
6: How do you know how much money they spent, though?
5: I asked them.
6: You did not.
5: Yeah. No, my daughter, the girl.
6: I'm just saying, it always seems.
5: We wanted to keep it reasonable, so we chose that. I said, you made a great choice. It was a barn wedding, and it was intimate.
6: I just know that everything in that industry is so overinflated that it might look very simple, and it's probably $1 billion anyway, you know?
5: So what did you spend on a wedding? And if you went really overboard, looking back, was it worth it? The father usually of the bride usually picks up the tab.
6: Way, by the way?
5: I don't know. In some cases, like with older people, people who are getting married in their 30s and 40s.
6: Yeah.
5: I think then, dad's in a wheelchair and in a home going, you're not going to ask him for the money.
6: Well, he wouldn't be able to answer.
5: Dad, if you could stop drooling for just a second, we have a question. Can you pay
6: for
5: this?
6: That's the best guy to ask for his checkbook,
5: It's probably already tied up.
6: He doesn't know how to say
5: assisted living. Anyway, what have you spent? What is reasonable in New Jersey? Is it ever? If you, listen, if you're, he's a multi-millionaire, maybe even a billionaire. He doesn't have to still work to pay for the wedding. It's a joke, but I'm sure he's going to spend a couple hundred grand, maybe a million,
6: right,
5: on the wedding. You know, and he has a certain image he has to keep.
6: I was
5: going to
6: say a couple hundred grand is just like not even. That's not what stars spend. You know.
5: Yeah, maybe a million. Oh.
6: Yeah.
5: And listen, couple for all the million. People in the wedding industry who make a living on these fools who do that, God bless, I want you to make money.
6: But, Dennis, I have a relative who is in the wedding planning business.
5: Yeah.
6: And she only takes clients who, I mean, she's been doing it for 100 years and she's like right. The top of her game. She only takes clients who have no budget. Not a large budget, no budget.
5: No budget.
6: You ever hear of that?
5: No, I didn't, meaning yeah. Disguise.
6: I never heard of it either, but it means whatever it costs. 6, 7, 10 million, no budget. And there are plenty of people who do it.
5: Yeah. And you're going to think I'm being phony or whatever. I just hope the people that are doing that have a happy life.
6: Yeah.
5: The people who have that much money, because a lot of times tons of money can complicate your life.
6: For sure. 100%.
5: Hope they're happy.
6: I bet
5: anyway.
6: Some of them do and some of them don't. It's right. It's definitely a challenge.
5: Yeah.
6: I agree with you.
5: 1-800-283-1015 is the phone number. What did you spend on your wedding? If your daughter's getting married, is it always still the father or the bride's responsibility? 1-800-283-1015 is the phone number. In New Jersey, I think the average is about 30 grand. That's an average.
6: No, maybe. Still?
5: Yeah,
6: you think it's more? Like from a long time ago. Hold on, I have a friend here in my pocket. I'm going to ask. Hi, what is the average wedding in New Jersey cost?
5: 25 to 30.
6: Searching the web.
5: Okay.
6: The average cost of a wedding in New Jersey is 54,000 to 57,000.
5: Ooh.
6: The national average is 34 too.
5: Okay.
6: So you're close.
5: Yeah, we spend almost twice what the rest of the country spends.
6: That's right.
5: All right. So I'm Alice from Trenton. My wedding cost $26, $10 for the license, $11 for the blood test, and $5 to the judge. I think we did good. That's Ms. Alice from Trenton. Ms. Alice, I commend you. Was there anybody there? Did you have a little party? I mean, really, it's just, and it shouldn't be a legal thing, but it is a legal thing. The state got involved and it messed the whole thing up. Should be a religious thing or a personal thing. But it's the whole wedding marriage thing has gotten polluted. I can see a nice religious ceremony, but the whole legal thing is where S goes sideways.
6: So what should a wedding cost and who pays for it? 1-800-283-101.5 is our phone number. What are people paying for weddings nowadays?
5: And the people go and they go, yeah, the food, you know, and the food wasn't great, or and they're judging the decoration, the centerpieces were. That's I don't want to be in that business. I don't want to be in that. You know, there's a buffet line with some macaroni and some roast beef. Enjoy yourself. And the DJ's going to play some songs. You're going to sweat off the alcohol. Everybody, be careful going home. Good night, everybody. Oh, hopefully the bride and groom are happy. They have a beautiful children, and that's all that really matters. Yeah. Don't be afraid to call
6: Kyle,
5: because I'm, yeah.
6: Has Kyle been to his friends' weddings?
4: None of my friends have gotten married. My brother got married in 24, and he was well below whatever that number was.
6: How do you know?
4: Because I asked him, or my parents told me that he spent on that. Him and his wife. I mean, there wasn't a lot of people. It was probably less than 75.
5: And they paid for it themselves?
4: They did most of it. I think both families chipped in, my family and her family. Yeah. They both did. I think they did like 18 grand maybe for the entire thing.
5: My son was like under 5 grand, and it was a beautiful ceremony. This was 12 years ago. It was great.
6: And by the way, I just want to say, I feel like that first of all, that sounds like a normal amount, but I feel like that is what people are doing in this day and age. Splitting it.
5: Split it to two families.
6: Yeah.
5: Yeah.
6: And, because you know, I know my son got married.
5: A bit from the couple, a bit from the son, and a bit from the daughter, and from the bride.
6: Yeah. I was the bride, when my son got married, the bride's parents called me and said, okay, so let's just split this. And I was like, okay.
5: Yeah. All right. 1-800-283-1015 is the phone number. Your call coming up, 10 or 11:20. 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
7: On Route 195 eastbound, watch for delays right near the Turnpike Exit 6 and Exit 7. It's an overturned dump truck on the exit ramp at Robbinsville, just east of the Turnpike at Exit 7. You got slowdowns on Route 280 east and westbound side into Newark, 78 westbound, construction on the shoulder by Liberty Corner Road at Exit 33. And the truck lanes of the Turnpike, that's construction work southbound side by Exit 10. Western Spur northbound, construction on the ramp at 16W. 25 minutes, George Washington Bridge leaving New Jersey, Lincoln Tunnel 10. Holland Tunnel still about 20 minutes from the Turnpike, 45 from 1 to 9. 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Next report in 15 minutes from the All-American Auto Group Traffic Desk on New Jersey 101.5.
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9: New Jersey 101.5 instant weather. It is warm, humid, and breezy today. High temperatures reaching near 80 degrees, close to record highs. With sun and clouds, chance of a quick shower through the midday hours here, then a few more showers and thunderstorms coming in tonight. Lows will drop into the upper 50s, a cooler day tomorrow. Partly sunny and generally pleasant. Highs will descend to the mid-60s for tomorrow. I'm Chief Meteorologist Dan Zarrow.
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3: It's 11:26. We're back on the air. We're talking about weddings and Sylvester Stallone made a tongue-in-cheek comment on the Ripa Kelly and Mark show, saying I can't retire because I paid for my daughter's wedding. No, daughter's wedding. And again, I like the guy a lot, but he's got tons of money. He can pay for his daughter's wedding. Everybody's daughter who's listening right now can pay for all your weddings. So I don't know, you know, what the actual number will be. Somebody wrote in and said, your number was right. The national average about 34 and the New Jersey average 57 for a cost of a wedding. What did you spend? And is it, looking back, if you spent a whole lot of money, was it worth it? Lauren in Woodstown says, we're at the beginning stages of paying for our daughter and future son-in-law's wedding. The venue itself, base price with whatever they decide on food is $28,000. That does not include flowers, DJ, videographer, or flowers again. Yeah, I don't. To me, again, that's still too much. It's a day where the two of you are, you know, pledging to love each other forever, and you've invited some very close people to you, and it should be warm and intimate and beautiful and, you know, pretty. If you can pretty it up, whatever place you get in it, that's fine. $10,000 max. And then also, do you need 150, 250 people there? Really? Who's it for?
4: I think that another interesting extension of this conversation, and we've talked about this before a lot on the air, Dennis, is people that now do destination weddings, which kind of can save them money in a way, because maybe it's like a smaller wedding, right? If you're going to the Caribbean, but it costs your guests more money. And I've said this a million times, the original idea of the destination wedding was you are wealthy enough to fly your guests somewhere. If you cannot fly your guests somewhere, do not have a destination wedding.
3: Because I was talking to a friend recently. I agree with you, Judy. I agree. A friend of mine, his daughter got married in Tuscany at some villa, and he said the prices were extremely cheap. Some parts of Europe can be very inexpensive. So it's cheap to get your wedding there, but for everybody else, it costs a lot of money to go to Europe. What would that cost? At least $5,000, right?
4: Probably.
3: The flights.
4: Probably.
3: And,
4: I don't know. Yeah. You go there way more often than I do.
3: Yeah, with the flights, two people, you're talking at least three. And then, you know, lodging or whatever.
4: Yeah, they'll get you like a deal on the hotel.
3: Right.
4: So my nephew is having a bar mitzvah in June. Mark and I wanted to go to Israel. I'm trying to get there. You know, I try to get there once a year.
3: Yeah.
4: So I thought I was going to go there this December. Turns out my nephew's having a bar mitzvah there in June. So I'm like, okay, great. We'll all go. We're all invited. This is great. they're staying at a hotel that's like the most expensive hotel in Israel. And I'm like, okay, but we can't stay there. So now what do we get? So Mark's like, well, we're, you know, we'll stay somewhere else. Oh, so the entire bar mitzvah party is going to stay at the King David. And we're going to stay at like some like Airbnb, like a mile away, like big losers. I'm not doing that. So if you're having
3: who's you're going to go to the bar mitzvah? You're staying down the road. Who cares? Then you're not staying at the King David.
4: You know why? Because it's a 10-day thing where everybody goes to the, a different event every day. You know what I mean? Like today we're going whatever. Hiking.
3: Are they paying for the jet
4: they
3: skiing?
4: They pay for those. Yeah, but I'm not going to do it. All right, we got a break. Hello.
3: We got a break. Hello?
4: Yeah.
3: Hello? All right, we're going to take a break, hello, and then we'll be back, hello, and then we'll take your call, hello, because
4: yeah.
3: We're asking, how much did you spend for a wedding? What is fair to spend for a wedding, hello, in New Jersey in 2026? More of the Dennis and Judy Show coming up. Don't go away.
5: It's 11:30. I'm Jen Ursula with your New Jersey 101.5 News Flash. A map has been put together to show where PFAS forever chemicals are contaminating rivers and streams around New Jersey, and an environmental group plans to use it to push the state to filter out the toxins. Environment New Jersey Research and Policy Center is holding a news conference today in Manville, where they plan to use the banks of the Raritan River as the backdrop for calling on the chemicals to be phased out and for the state to take more steps to stop the toxins from being released. PFAS chemicals are man-made and have been commonly found in things like firefighting foam, nonstick cookware, fast food wrappers, and cosmetics. Scientists have linked their exposure to kidney problems, several cancers, and lapses within the immune system. A popular Cherry Hill deli is facing a $1,000 fine from the state over its use of terms such as Jewish and kosher style on its menu and branding, 6ABC reports. The Kibitz Room says it never claimed to be a kosher establishment. State regulators, however, say businesses that are not kosher but use terms including Jewish, Hebrew, or kosher style must disclose that their products are not kosher. Wayne is getting an 80s makeover from the filming of Miami Vice 85, starring Newark native Michael B. Jordan and Austin Butler. Jordan plays Detective Rico Tubbs opposite Butler's Sonny Crockett. Fans have shared videos and photos of the stars and a strip mall transformed with retro storefronts, including a video rental shop. The movie is scheduled to be in theaters May 2028. That's your New Jersey 101.5 Newsflash. Now here's Fast Traffic.
6: Route 195 eastbound side, still very slow in Robbinsville at exit 7. That's a cleanup of an overturned dump truck. Two lanes are closed and the exit ramp at exit 7 closed. Got some showers moving into the northwest part of the state, so careful. They may affect your travels along Route 80 and the roads in that area. You got the Hudson River Crossing, still 25, GW Bridge, Lincoln and Holland tunnels, about 45 from the Holland from the Route 1 and 9 approach, better from the Turnpike, and New Jersey Transit looking okay. 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Next report in 15 minutes on New Jersey 101.5.
7: New Jersey 101.5 instant weather. Get ready for some weather whiplash. Today is warm, tomorrow is cool. Friday looks unsettled, and Saturday looks cold and blustery. Here we go. With sun and clouds and a stiff breeze, there is a chance of a quick shower through the midday hours here. We'll see high temperatures near 80 degrees this afternoon. And then as a cold front passes through, a few more showers and thunderstorms are possible tonight. Lows will fall into the upper 50s. Tomorrow's going to feel much more Octoberish, highs in the mid-60s. With pleasant partly sunny skies, there will be a chance of a shower early and late tomorrow. I'm Chief Meteorologist Dan Zara.
5: 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Right now, Ocean City, 81 degrees. It's 74 in Patterson. Tom's River, 79. 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
3: Thank you, Jen. There's two things that people waste a ton of money on, and it's usually on dad's back, sometimes mom's back too, because moms and dads both work today. And that's college, $200,000, $150,000 for you know, a party for 4 years, and then a party for one day that costs $60,000. What are you doing? What are you doing? That's why nobody's calling, because people are embarrassed. Aren't you embarrassed? People are embarrassed that they
4: spend that much. A lot of people are on our app chat, though.
3: I know, but and most of them are saying, hey, it's silly. But listen, if you did spend a lot of money and you're happy with it, I'm happy for you. I'm also happy for the people in the wedding industry who make a living doing this. The photographer, the wedding planner, the flower people, the DJ. God bless. I hope you make a fortune. I think it's not worth doing that. 1-800-283-1015 is the phone number. The conversation resumes momentarily.
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3: Dennis and Judy show, it's 11:40. Kyle Forsini has turned into a monster.
4: What is going on?
3: This sweet, innocent kid that we got 2 years ago, fresh out of college, has turned into a cynical curmudgeon.
4: Do you remember when, like, we couldn't wait to, like, work with him, and we'd be like, hey, Kyle, he'd be like, hey, guys, how are you?
3: Hi,
4: what are you going to do today?
3: All right, now we're talking like, about...
4: I'm tired of you old people. Is there anything you hear the first time? Every time I'm like, oh, I forget who sent this to me. You didn't really forget that, did you? What kind of only an old lady forgets everything I ever told her? It's a little violin. I'm starting to I might go to HR.
17: Well, 2 years ago, it was like a first date. You don't want a first date. You're not at all the real person you are. You're putting on a good impression. Now I have opened up. You see the real me. I don't think you like the real me, but you're stuck with me.
3: Bob and Sue, that's his parents, Bob and Sue. They did an amazing job when they
4: amazing job
3: him.
4: In messing him up.
3: No, he was great. And then he left the nest.
4: Oh, that's what it is.
3: That's what it is. And he faced the real world on his own.
4: Okay, but like, you know what? Bob and Sue don't have to deal with it now. They launched him into our playpen.
3: Right, into our planet, into our orbit.
4: Yeah. And now what do we do?
3: F if I know.
4: We have to suffer. He's out of control.
3: Stephen Cherry Hill said, I hosted 3 bar mitzvahs. The best I can surmise is the experience is that like buying a Rolls Royce, driving it for 5 hours, and then end up driving it off a cliff. Of course, without me. Lady Di says 15K. All right, let's talk to... We have some people on the phone that want to talk about what they spent on a wedding. Average cost in a wedding today, $57,000 in New Jersey. Average wedding nationwide is $34,000. The rest of the country sort of has their priorities straight. New Jersey certainly does not. But that goes along with... you got a reckless government that spends recklessly. So shouldn't the people spend recklessly on their personal life? That's what we do here. Andrew in Brick, hello.
18: Hey, what's going on, guys?
3: Not much.
18: Well, let's see. My wife and I, we planned, we went down the year before down to Key West, and we planned it all out. We took a little bit of a quick jaunt down there. Our whole wedding was 12 days with the wedding and the honeymoon. We chased everybody away a couple days after, you know, after the wedding. Did a whole excursion down there, all the fun stuff on the water and everything.
3: It is the number 2 wedding destination in the country behind Las Vegas, Nevada. Yeah, number 2. Where did you stay, Andrew?
18: Actually, we stayed at the Parrot Key. It was like $400 a night. It just happened to be the New Jersey Housewives were down there for one of their shows. And I was like talking to my wife. I said, you know what? That walkway and that whole atmosphere looks familiar. Sure enough, they stayed in the same place as we did. And
3: now, how old were you when you got married?
18: I was, 40?
3: So, and you paid for it. You and your wife paid for it?
18: Yep. It was all said and done, after party, everything. The whole time we were down there for 12 days, it was like $15,500.
3: Wow.
18: And the same exact thing, we did the numbers, it was $82,000 up here.
3: Wow.
18: And that didn't include the honeymoon. And all of our friends that came down, we had a total maybe like of 15 to 20. And the majority of them all had timeshares with like Hilton and Marriott and everything else. And so they cashed in some of their time. And all they had to do was pay for their food while they were down there and their airfare.
4: But I feel like you're still asking people to spend their own money. You know what I mean?
3: Yeah.
18: Well, but the thing is, they wanted to go there. They've never been down there.
3: I stayed at the Parrot Key with a family once, and it's the pool area.

0: every time I think of Aunt Tootie.
1: I don't want to. I got to ask him if she's still around. I don't think so.
0: She was 100 when you were young.
1: Well, I told you 2 weeks ago, my uncle Vince turned 100. We all went over there.
0: And I told you about my mother's two older sisters are 101 and 103.
1: God bless
0: and then I told you again that just because they are doesn't mean we will be.
1: Right.
0: Because you know those people like, I have longevity in my family. I'm going to live till 120. And then they're like 40 and they keel over from a massive heart attack.
1: What are you?
0: Don't ever assume. What?
1: You're turning into Kyle.
0: No, I just.
1: Miss Downer.
0: It's bad juju. You know, when people say that, I'm always like, shut up. You know?
1: Joyce is in Basking Ridge. And you would think of Basking Ridge as a very wealthy place. But
0: Hoity-toity.
1: Wealthy, I would say. Well-to-do. But Joyce went economical, I think, on the wedding. Hi, Joyce.
2: No, hi. I live in the poor side of Basking Ridge.
1: Okay. God bless. That's where, if I were to live in Basking Ridge, that's where I would live.
0: Me
1: in
0: too.
1: The poor side. Yeah.
2: Yeah. So, Judy, my father dropped dead of a heart attack the day before my wedding. So that's
0: no.
2: It's funny that you said that.
0: How old was he?
2: Yeah, he was 58.
0: That's a baby. And did you know, now you're scaring the crap out of me. Did he ever have like heart issues or it was like a shock?
2: His father died at 49 of a heart. So I think bad hearts ran in the family, but he never went for checkups.
0: But
2: the weird thing was, it's like he knew he was going to die because 2 months before my wedding, he said, have a plan B in case I can't walk you down the aisle.
0: What?
2: And I said, no, Dad, my parents were divorced. He lived in another state. And I said, no, there's not going to be a plan B, Dad. You're going to walk me down the aisle. That was my dream because my parents split up when I was 11. So anyway, he dropped dead at Newark Airport. And the next day we had the wedding. And anyway, it was 56 ahead and we had 75 people. It was at the Manor in West Orange. And my husband paid for it.
0: Wow.
1: How old were you?
0: Why'd your husband pay for it? He must have been wealthy.
2: No, he was poor, but he got himself a job on Wall Street and they paid him a bonus every Christmas, which was like a third of his salary.
0: Wow.
2: A quarter of his salary for the year. So he took that and then my mother gave me $1,000 for the photographer and I paid for the band, which was about $1,000.
1: How about the life insurance money? That would have paid for something.
2: No, it wasn't. But the August before my wedding, my father gave me my wedding gift, which also was weird that he gave it to me 9 months before my wedding. He gave me $1,000.
1: He knew.
0: They say
1: he knew.
0: That people know.
2: Weird.
0: They say people get a feeling.
1: Joyce, thank you for sharing all that. God bless you. Appreciate the call to New Jersey 101.5. Wow.
0: I just heard a story from my sister-in-law yesterday. This is like why this is blowing my mind a little
1: bit. And we'll tell that story right after this break. Hello.
0: Hello. Oh, I guess we're breaking.
1: Yeah.
0: It was like a 10-second story.
3: Hello.
1: Well, it's called a tease, Judy. It's 11:49. Fast traffic.
4: Top story this morning is 195 eastbound cleanup of an overturned dump truck still in progress. That's eastbound by the turnpike and exit 7. Looks like two lanes are closed and the off-ramp at exit 7 eastbound 195. Now we've got the southbound side of the turnpike by exit 10 and 11. It's construction work. One lane is closed. No current problems up and down the Garden State Parkway. On 80 westbound side, sizable delays now west of Route 15 out toward exit 30. That looks to be construction work. At least one lane is out. And still about 40 minutes at the Holland Tunnel from the 1 and 9 approach. Turnpike is better. Lincoln and GW Bridge under 5 to 10 minute delays. 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Next report in 15 minutes from the All-American Auto Group Traffic Desk on New Jersey 101.5.
5: New Jersey 101.5 instant weather. It is warm, humid, and breezy today. High temperatures reaching near 80 degrees, close to record highs with sun and clouds. Chance of a quick shower through the midday hours here, then a few more showers and thunderstorms coming in tonight. Lows will drop.

0: up into the upper 50s, a cooler day tomorrow. Partly sunny and generally pleasant, highs will descend to the mid-60s for tomorrow. I'm Chief Meteorologist Dan Zarro.
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9: Yeah, we're talking with attorney Richard Margolis with Levinson Axelrod about workplace injuries and what your legal rights are. I think most people really do believe that I can hold my employer accountable if he's negligent and I become injured. So what's the recourse then?
10: If you can prove you have a permanent injury, then by that I just mean it's recognized by the statute, the law, as being something that's going to affect you the rest of your life. You could still go back to work, do your job, but you might have, you know, let's say you have a torn meniscus and you have a surgery, okay? It's not the end of the world. You go back to work, but you still have some problems with that knee. You'll be able to get a settlement. It's nothing like you would get if you could sue somebody for negligence, if you went into a food town and fell on a greasy floor.
9: Right.
10: That's a different type of case. It's a whole separate, what we call a whole separate remedy.
9: Attorney Richard Margolis from Levinson Axelrod, really appreciative. And yes, the consultation is free at Levinson Axelrod. So if you're hurt on the job, make that call and arm yourself with the information you need going forward.
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11: 11:55, Dennis and Judy show. Sly Stallone jokingly said on the Kelly and Mark show, that he can't retire because he's got to pay for his daughter Sophia's wedding, which is coming up, which he's got tons of money. 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The food was absolutely amazing. 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She goes through the whole litany of what they had and what they did. $19,000 for everything. That's...
12: designed and labeled their own wine selection. Okay, so yeah,
11: $19,000 for all that at a place called Greystone Manor sounds like she did very good negotiating.
12: She did. So, and that's, I guess, what the whole thing is like, do you really need to have a prime rib station? Do you really right. need to have this many flowers? You know what I mean?
11: Yeah.
12: I just feel like there are ways to cut corners.
11: Went to a family wedding once. They had jumbo shrimp at the one of the food stations. I mean, shrimp the size of people. I mean, I've never seen shrimp that big.
12: That sounds frightening, actually.
11: It was frightening. Cocktails. They had a cocktail sauce. It was the size of a pool, swimming pool. That was how much cocktail sauce it was.
12: Did they have the T-shirt-shaped pasta that we were talking about yesterday?
11: Yeah, they had pasta shaped like dolphins. It was amazing.
1: Were you sandwiched between two bigger people at your wedding table? And you felt like a piece of gabagool?
11: I felt like a piece of gabagool.
13: I was waiting for them to throw some sausage and peppers on me.
11: It was...
12: did they throw on you? On your piece of
1: gabagool? Well, there was two slices of bread. That was, and then I think there was sausage?
12: He was throwing something else. He felt like a piece of gabagool between two slices of bread. He was waiting for someone to throw something on it.
1: Please keep doing the bit. I would like to hear it.
12: What was it?
11: It was a... he likes the voice.
12: What were you throwing on the gabagool? When you were gabagool,
11: roasted pepper. I don't know. It was an off-the-cuff bit I did
12: roasted
11: 3 months
12: pepper.
11: Ago.
1: Could you do it again?
12: You're ruining it.
1: Please.
12: You're ruining it.
1: You can start it right now. It's okay.
11: So jumbo shrimp the size of people. The cocktail sauce was in a container the size of a freaking swimming pool. It was amazing. I had to climb up on top of the food station to eat the shrimp. The shrimp bit me back. That's how big the freaking thing was. We go out. This is true. I'll do it in this voice, but it's true. We go outside, right? We're stuffed. We're dancing and drinking. We're stuffed with the shrimp coming out of my ears. And there's a pizza truck. They got a freaking pizza truck there serving pizza as you walk out to the parking lot. One of my niece-in-laws said, pizza, we're stuffed. It'd be better off if they offered bleep, bleep, truck. Something to do with a job.
12: Oh, wow. By the way, they should have that at every wedding.
11: I agree.
12: If you're looking to cut corners, that's not the way to do it.
11: No. Instead also, of pizza, they should be giving out blank, blank. I love her, by the way.
12: Somebody who keeps good tabs on our bits wrote, it's roasted peppers that you wanted thrown on you when you were a piece of gabagool.
11: Yeah, it felt like a piece of gabagool with two slices of bread over there. The tomorrow's show, the whole show, I'm going to talk like that. Whatever the topic is,
1: please do.
11: Yeah, airline, he got the duct tape to his sheets. We want to hear your story about what happened to you on a plane. Call this friggin' number. 800-283-1014.
12: Let's do the whole show. Tomorrow.
11: In the meantime,
12: Consuelo.
11: Right.
12: Governor Murphy's housekeeper. That'll be the whole show.
11: Lou and Michelle are next. They're normal. See you tomorrow.
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6: It's 76 degrees at 12 o'clock. I'm Jen Ursulo. A federal power grid emergency is in effect through Friday as high electricity demand coincides with power plant maintenance and transmission outages. The order allows PJM, which manages New Jersey's electric grid, to dispatch additional generation and use backup power as a last resort. Officials stress the action is intended to prevent outages, not a warning that blackouts are expected. A 22-year-old Brooklyn man faces a ton of charges after Paramus police say he filled three rolling suitcases with over $2,000 worth of merch he shoplifted from a Marshall's store on Route 17 and then was left stranded by his getaway driver. Makai Davis was forced to ditch the bags, run across the highway to try and escape when the driver of his getaway car took off, but cops caught up to him. No word yet on where the driver may be. New Jersey could be the eighth state to rid menstrual products of PFAS. These forever chemicals, as they're known, don't break down in the body and are linked to several health risks. Cassandra Lanez with Clean Water Action says Maine and Minnesota have been successful with PFAS bans.
14: After adopting similar legislation, these states have seen 96% of their menstrual products test negatives for PFAS.
6: 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A Mays Landing man is recovering after he fell into a pit of recycled asphalt in Egg Harbor Township early yesterday morning. Crews worked for nearly 2.5 hours to rescue 26-year-old Cameron Briggs from the pit at A.E. Stone on Dowdy Road. Briggs also faced the danger of several tons of recycled asphalt falling on him before he was rescued. He was taken to a hospital with minor injuries. The complete New Jersey 101.5 forecast is coming up, but now here's New Jersey fast traffic.
15: On Route 80, westbound delays west of exit 34 at Wharton. That's construction work out toward exit 30 at Mount Arlington. Still delays on 195 eastbound out of Robbinsville by exit 7. It's an overturned dump truck. The two right lanes are closed and the exit ramp as well. Up and down the turnpike, you got construction work southbound side by exit 10 on the exit ramp and the northbound western spur at 16W on the exit ramp. 78 construction westbound on the shoulder by exit 33. We're down to about 15 minutes now at the Holland Tunnel from the turnpike and 20 from 1 to 9. 15 to 20 at the GW Bridge and minor delays now at the Lincoln Tunnel. I'm Bob Williams. Next report in 15 minutes on New Jersey 101.5.
0: New Jersey 101.5 instant weather. Between now and the end of the week, we'll probably pick up a half inch to an inch of total rainfall. It's going to come in three or four spurts. There's no alarm bells for flooding or severe weather here. Just some occasional wet stuff and wildly swinging temperatures, too. Near record highs today, near 80 degrees. We've got summer-like humidity. It's breezy with sun and clouds. That'll be with us through this afternoon. Chance of a quick shower for now, and then a few more showers and thunderstorms possible tonight. Lows will drop into the upper 50s overnight, and then a cooler weather day tomorrow. Highs mid-60s, no more 80s. Generally, a partly sunny, pleasant day tomorrow. There is a chance of a shower early and late. Friday turns unsettled. Highs in the 70s with mostly cloudy skies. Spotty showers possible Friday morning. More widespread scattered showers and thunderstorms likely late day. This weekend turns cold and pretty windy, too. I'm Chief Meteorologist Dan Zarrow.
6: 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Right now, Wildwood, 80 degrees. It's 78 in Mount Holly and a balmy 71 in Hackettstown. Next update hits at 12:30. 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
24: New Jersey Chime Time. It's 12:08. It's Lou and Michelle.
25: Hello there, Michelle. How are you?
24: Hello there, Lou. I'm doing good. Doing good. Are you a big dessert person?
25: Yeah.
24: Okay, you didn't hesitate with that answer.
25: I'm like a walking sweet tooth.
24: Okay, so today is a big day for you then. You will fully appreciate this day, and I think most people will. It's National Dessert Day.
25: That it is.
24: A day to celebrate all the delicious desserts, from pies to cookies to brownies to cannoli to ice cream to everything else.
25: So if you're a dessert lover like I am, let me throw this out at you for today. I think, especially if you have kids, you should start dinner with dessert today.
24: Oh.
25: I know it's not. You can't do it every day. I get it. I think today would be a fun, special, middle of the week, make the kids smile, surprise at dinner.
24: Sometimes we do have breakfast for dinner, and that's always fun.
25: Yeah.
24: Like, the kids love that. But I don't think I ever did the dessert before dinner.
25: It is National Dessert Day. Let's have some pie. Let's have some cake. Let's have some cupcakes. Let's have some pop cakes.
12: So
25: cake
12: it's,
25: pops. You know what I mean.
12: So it's.
25: I get excited.
12: You got very, very excited.
25: Yes.
12: Okay, maybe I can get on board with that. The dessert before dinner. Just for today.
25: Just for today.
12: Because it's National Dessert Day.
25: The kids will love it.
12: Yeah. And, do you think they're going to eat the... Like the meal, though, after they stuff their face with brownies.
25: I'm a pushover in this area, but you know if they don't have the meatloaf tonight, I don't have the meatloaf. It's a special night. It's a surprise for the kids.
12: So can I bring my kids over to your house?
25: Yeah. After you load them up with
12: after
25: sugar,
12: they're all sugared up.
25: Yes, I just think I don't know. I think like a kid, and I think that would be so fun.
12: All right, so I'm going to ask now a very very important question.
25: Okay.
12: As you, the dessert lover, yes, here in New Jersey, what is your favorite? Your favorite dessert? And everyone think right now,
25: yeah,
12: everyone together, let's think of our favorite dessert and we'll see if it's the same as Lou's.
25: And let us know at 1-800-283-101.5. I do want to say this though, Michelle, and I hate to come out of the gate changing the rules.
12: You can't give two.
25: Why not?
12: No.
25: Because there's different areas of dessert. For instance, my two favorites. This is a perfect example. You cannot take me to a restaurant that has key lime pie and expect me not to eat it. I love key lime pie.
12: Okay, but what if it also has your other favorite dessert? Which one are you ordering?
25: My other favorite is a completely different food group. Key lime pie is not in the same food group as cannoli.
12: Okay.
25: So that's why I'm saying...
12: This is going to be a whole hour of cannoli now.
25: In fairness, mm-hmm, you have to be able to, or at least be able to say, well, obviously, it's cannoli, but it's also that. I think you have to...
12: No, you have to pick. What? Cannoli?
25: Well, this was... this
12: Or the other.
25: This what? National Dessert Day was fun, but now I have to pick.
12: You have to pick
25: like,
12: one.
25: Starting to sound like meatloaf again.
12: Come on.
25: If I had to pick between the two, I'm on an island and that's all they're going to stock and I'm there for a month, I'm going to take the cannoli. But I'm
12: so quick with the butt.
25: I'm going to be so mad at myself because I love a good key lime pie.
12: Mm.
25: Love it.
12: That wouldn't be my first pick.
25: What would be yours?
12: I am like a sundae person, like ice cream with toppings,
25: okay,
12: and
25: right,
12: toppings on top of toppings and chocolate
25: I'm
12: and
25: not
12: peanut
25: mad at
12: butter.
25: That. I'm not mad at
12: and all of that,
25: yeah,
12: stuff.
25: Okay, so give me your sundae. Go. Order your sundae.
12: It's like a Reese's peanut butter cup, basically. Just ice cream, the peanut butter, the chocolate, the Reese's peanut butter cup on top,
25: uh-huh,
12: like the cherry.
25: That's nice.
12: All of that.
25: Whipped cream?
12: Whipped cream.
25: Nice.
12: Of course whipped cream.
25: Yeah. Are you a banana split person?
12: No. No. You look at me like you're horrified.
25: I am.
12: No, not a banana split person. All right. So here is the question as we all celebrate National Dessert Day. Just tell us your favorite dessert. 1-800-283-101.5. What is it?
25: And if you happen to have a place where you think we should get it,
12: ooh,
25: that would be nice too.
12: Do you think in New Jersey it's going to be cannoli?
25: I think it's going to be cannoli number one.
12: I'm curious by the end of the hour if that's going to be the number one. And I have to say, like, I'm more, and don't judge me, but I'm more of a chips and dip person. Like, if I'm sitting down to watch TV, I'm more likely to have chips and dip than I am, like, cookies and brownies and all that. But if I have to choose, obviously,
25: you don't
12: it's going to be a big Sunday.
25: You don't
12: if
25: go
12: I pick
25: back
12: a dessert.
25: And forth. You don't go back and forth. Like, the minute you start having the chips, you're like, oh, I should have had the ice cream. The minute you start having the ice cream, you're like, oh, I would have loved some chips. Like, don't you go back
12: I'm
25: and forth?
12: I'm just
25: don't
12: like
25: you wobble?
12: Salty. I'm so salty.
25: You're the salty person.
12: I'm the salty person.
25: Right.
12: So it's hard for me. But
25: I mean, that's
12: I
25: fair.
12: I go for you, Sunday right now.
25: You like what you like.
12: What are we going to do about this?
25: About
12: the fact that we are craving dessert right now.
25: Yeah, well,
12: what did you bring? Did you bring food
25: anything wise, in? I brought my iced tea.
12: That's it?
25: That's it. I came unprepared for the National Dessert
12: Day. We should have celebrated even more.
25: I wanted to wait until at least, you know, mealtime.
12: You're the one that said the dessert before the meal.
25: For dinner.
12: Oh, for dinner.
25: For dinner.
12: I thought we were doing that for lunch, too.
25: Now listen. If you want to go totally crazy, go for it.
12: Let's go to Dawn in Oxford, New Jersey. What is your favorite dessert, girl?
1: I love them all. I have a sweet tooth, so mm-hmm, it's just never ending. But I have recently discovered Edwards pies that are in the frozen section of most supermarkets. God, they're sinful.
25: Oh,
1: they are
25: really?
1: Sinful.
12: Sinful.
1: It's a chocolate cream pie. that, you know, and it's great because you can keep it in the freezer. You take it out for 10 minutes, it defrosts, and it is absolutely, it's better than a lot of restaurants, I'll say that.
25: Okay, and you said it's called Edwards?
1: Edwards.
25: I gotta look. I haven't seen that.
1: Cream pie.
25: I love it.
1: Yeah, I know. I didn't know about it. I had it once at somebody's house, and I said, where did you get this? And now I'm addicted. And it's like $9 for a pot.
25: Yeah, I mean, you can stock up. What you leave in the freezer, right? You stock up, leave them in the freezer.
1: You leave it in the freezer, and, you know, they have cheesecakes. I have not tried the cheesecake. I'm so addicted to the chocolate mousse. Or it's called chocolate cream.
12: Oh, yeah,
1: pie,
12: they have a bunch of different flavors. So, the strawberry cream.
25: So, Dawn, you're sitting there, you know, you're watching TV or something like that, and you got a craving, and you got the choice between a big old bowl of chips or some Edwards chocolate mousse pie. Where are you going?
1: Mostly for the Edwards because it's easy, but if I get a bowl of ice cream and I have chocolate toppings, caramel toppings, whatever I can put on it, whipped cream.
25: Dawn, it sounds like you know how to celebrate National Dessert Day, and I like it.
12: Go celebrate it. Have it before your meal tonight. Dawn, thank you so much for calling in and get this. Lou, I looked it up for you. The Edwards pies that she's talking about has key lime.
25: They do.
12: Key lime pie.
25: Oh, that's awesome.
12: They have, like I said, strawberry, chocolate Hershey's, but they do have the key lime pie.
25: I'll tell you, to me, the best key lime pie is the one that makes you close one eye when you take the first bite. It's got a little bit of that tart going on. And then you're like, I'm in. Now
12: what
25: I'm
12: am
25: in.
12: I missing? I gotta like go back and revisit it. Because I really never really picked key lime pie until I went to Key West and then it's everywhere.
25: Yeah, right.
12: And then you have to get
25: of
12: it
25: course,
12: there.
25: Yes.
12: Which was delicious.
25: It's amazing in Key West, of
12: but
25: course.
12: But then ever since then, I really haven't tried it again.
25: You jumped on the bandwagon and jumped right off.
12: I jumped off of it.
25: You went right back to the chip truck. It's okay. It's all right. I mean, it's fine. It's what you like.
12: Chips and dip, okay? But don't you love it when you, like, you'll crumble up like a pretzel because you get that salt into your ice cream?
25: Oh, yes. I would have never thought that till I tried it, but yes, it's delicious.
12: It's so good.
25: It is.
12: We want to give everybody plenty of time. Luke, this is a good one. Luke on the Turnpike, hang on. Marie, hang on in Vineland because we have a lot of good ones for National Dessert Day.
25: And if you've got a good one, 1-800-283-101.5. We want to hear yours. It's 12:18 and it's time for New Jersey Fast Traffic.
15: Route 80 with delays. Westbound side now by exit 42 at Parsippany. A crash on the exit ramp for Route 202. Then farther west of Route 15, construction work, at least one lane is closed. Traffic very slow there. Route 29 southbound near Route 295. It's police department activity. Ramp lane is closed. And 195, still that overturned dump truck out there. Two right lanes near exit 7 and the turnpike over by Robbinsville. And the ramp lane is also closed. 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
0: New Jersey 101.5 instant weather. Watching a little batch of showers drift through the Garden State through the early afternoon hours here. Otherwise, a warm, humid, breezy day. High temperatures near records, near 80 degrees, with sun and clouds through the rest of this afternoon. A few more showers and thunderstorms are possible tonight. Lows will fall into the upper 50s. And tomorrow, generally pleasant, partly sunny skies, but cooler. Highs will only reach the mid-60s. I'm Chief Meteorologist Dan Zarrow.
12: Right now in Spring Lake, it's 80 degrees. Glassboro, 79. Hamilton, 73. Fast traffic and instant weather every 15 minutes on New Jersey 101.5.
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25: Okay, so today is National Dessert Day. There's nothing I love celebrating more than desserts.
27: Today is a good day to celebrate it. And Lou said everyone should allow the kids to have dessert first tonight and then dinner. And if any kids are listening right now, this is Lou is saying this.
25: This is all up to your folks. This is not up to me, but my idea is let the kids have dessert first. And you know what? If they're a little full when dinner comes around.
27: Wow, look at you throwing out ideas like that.
25: That's all I'm saying.
27: So what is your favorite dessert? And in New Jersey, is it cannolis? What is it? Is it key lime pie? Because we are getting so many app messages from people saying Edwards has the best, in all caps,
25: I can't believe I've never heard of it and everybody loves it so much. I got to try it.
27: Yeah.
25: Yeah.
27: Get yourself some.
25: Yeah, everybody is saying it's great. Okay, but whatever your suggestions are for the best dessert, 1-800-283-101.5, and where you can get it. We'd like to hear that, too.
27: Let's go to Luke on the Turnpike. Has a good one. Hey, Luke.
28: Hi, how are you?
25: Good.
27: We're doing good. What's your favorite?
28: All right, what I do is I get rice pudding, and then I take Cinnamon Toast Crunch, and I crumble it up in my hand and sprinkle it over top of it. Mix it in, and it's fantastic.
25: Luke, I got a tear in my eye. I have a tear in my eye.
27: Unbelievable. Why have I never done that?
28: Isn't that good?
25: It's amazing. Good. And rice pudding is such a Jersey diner staple. Mm-hmm. It's delicious as it is.
28: It's yummy.
25: You add it's that so yummy. Little crumbled up cereal in there. Oh,
12: that's good.
25: Luke, good call.
28: Hey, and that's another one real quick.
25: Yeah.
28: You take Breyers vanilla ice cream and you put Captain Crunch on top of it for your topping. That's great, too.
27: Why have I never used the cereal?
25: You got to open up a store on the boardwalk, Luke. I would go there every day.
27: Luke, thank you so much for calling in. Oh, now I don't remember the name of... Oh, I think it's called Swirlin'. There is a place in Marlton, Mount Laurel area that has ice cream and then the cereal in it as well.
25: I mean, I know a lot of donut places use Fruit Loops on a cereal or Fruity Pebbles. And that's great. Listen, cereal is 100%. I'm behind every single one of them. So I absolutely love that. All right, let's see what Marie...
27: Still thinking about that. Why we've never done that with the rice pudding. Because rice pudding's great.
25: Rice
27: pudding does have its place.
25: Well, yeah.
27: But then to make it, I think that would even make it...
25: Yeah, it's next level.
27: To the next level.
25: There's no question. All right, Marie and Vineland's going to...

0: take something to the next level. What's your dessert?
1: Is this...
0: You're on.
1: Oh, yeah. You must have went out for a minute because I didn't hear you.
2: Oh, well, we're here now. What's your favorite dessert?
1: My favorite dessert is key lime pie. Key lime, though.
2: Another one.
1: Key lime pie.
0: There you go.
1: Well, maybe because I had the best one ever in my whole life at the Franklinville Inn in Franklinville, New Jersey. And we've been to the Keys, had key lime pie. We travel all over. Never had anything that matched it, even Edwards.
0: No kidding.
1: It's all homemade from scratch. And the key lime pie is served with a raspberry sauce reduction.
0: Oh, that sounds fantastic.
2: A little twist.
1: The raspberry.
0: Mm. Marie, when you bit into it, the first little bite of that key lime pie, did you get that little close the right eye tartness?
1: Yeah.
0: Nice.
1: Yeah, because they actually sprinkle the... the little tiny pieces of the key of the lime on the top of the pie.
0: Oh, I love celebrating
1: it's
0: this.
1: It's out of this world.
0: It sounds
2: like I feel like you need to go tonight and get some.
1: I know. I wish I could send you some, Lou, because I would.
0: Oh, thank you so much.
2: That's
0: well,
2: so sweet.
0: Well, I appreciate the sentiment, and I got my mind that Franklinville, you said, right?
1: Yeah, they're rated 100, top 100 in New Jersey, I believe.
0: I'm going to have to give that a try.
2: Go.
0: That sounds
2: there.
0: Great. Marie, thank you so much. And thank you for being a fellow key lime pie lover.
1: Oh, you're welcome.
2: I can't believe I thought it was going to be more, like I said, cannoli.
0: I mean, key lime pie's in the lead right now.
2: Key lime pie is in the lead. That is a surprise. Not what I expected when we start talking about this. So talking about your favorite dessert, what are some that we're not thinking about? 1-800-283-101.5. And maybe it's cupcakes. Maybe it's donuts. Maybe it's cookies.
0: What's your
2: favorite dessert?
0: Can I just mention real quick,
2: because I want to mention Swirlin' Ice Cream. It's Evesham.
0: In Evesham, okay.
2: In Evesham, which is like Marlton.
0: Yeah, and they do the cereal stuff on
2: there. And they do the ice cream with the cereal, and it's all mixed together. You go in there, you pick out whatever cereal you want in the ice cream. It is so good.
0: That is that sounds like a great move. Anytime you can add cereal into something. Michelle in Manalapan has one, and this is one my mom makes it, and I tell you, that maybe that's why I love it so much.
2: What?
0: Ambrosia. Oh, a little ambrosia.
2: Mm.
0: There's nothing wrong with ambrosia, ever.
2: Yeah, that's good stuff.
0: And I'm glad it's got its spot on National Dessert Day today.
2: What are your thoughts about like apple pie, pumpkin pie, all of those?
0: Yeah, yes. What do you mean, what are my thoughts?
2: If you had a pick, I'm going apple pie over pumpkin.
0: I like them both. I will say this. There are occasions where a pumpkin pie, for me, can be a little too spicy. Like there's a little too much of that.
2: A little spice.
0: A little something that I don't know about that. I don't know what the ingredient is. But sometimes that's like, okay, I could do without
2: that. Apple pie with ice cream on top. Oh, stop it.
0: Yeah. I mean, that's the classic, obviously.
2: That
0: and it's
2: is the classic.
0: Nobody could ever complain about that.
2: No.
0: I wouldn't complain about it.
2: I mean, you're complaining about the pumpkin pie, but
0: sometimes
2: not about
0: it has
2: the apple
0: little,
2: pie.
0: You know what I mean, though?
2: I know what you mean.
0: It's got that little bite to it.
2: I know what you mean.
0: Here's the thing about my food. I want the food to be fooding, and I want me to be biting.
2: Yeah, but with the key lime...
0: I don't need the food to be biting.
2: Well, you had a physical reaction with the key lime pie, though, where your eye was twitching.
0: That's in the eye. I don't want...
2: Why is it okay for your eye to be twitching with the key lime pie, but you can't have the little kick with the pumpkin?
0: I'd rather have the eye twitch than the bite back.
2: Okay, I'm not going to argue.
0: I'm going to do all the biting when it comes to my dessert.
2: Got it. 1-800-283-101.5. Keith and Cindy, hang on the line. You guys are coming up. It's time now for the news.
3: 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The superintendent of a large Somerset County school district has been suspended for 2 weeks after cursing out another board member over email. The Bridgewater Raritan School Board voted unanimously Tuesday to place Superintendent Robert Beers on administrative leave. Two people are dead following a crash in Manalapan early Tuesday morning. It happened just before 3 a.m. on Route 9 southbound. The victims' identities have not been released. Cape May County officials want federal help to repair area beaches from last month's nor'easter. Officials are urging Governor Sherrill to request federal aid from the U.S. Army Corps of Engineers to fix up damaged beaches and coastal infrastructure ahead of winter. And that's your New Jersey 101.5 News Flash. Here's fast traffic.
4: Route 80 with delays, westbound side now by exit 40.

0: 52 at Parsippany. A crash on the exit ramp for Route 202. Then farther west of Route 15, construction work, at least one lane is closed. Traffic very slow there. Route 29 southbound near Route 295. It's police department activity. Ramp lane is closed. And 195, still that overturned dump truck out there. Two right lanes near exit 7 and the turnpike over by Robbinsville. And the ramp lane is also closed. 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
1: New Jersey, 101.5 in skin weather. Today is warm, tomorrow is cool, Friday unsettled, Saturday cold and blustery. Some real weather whiplash this week. As always, for the full details, check out my weather blog and five-day forecast at nj1015.com. Highs today near 80, breezy with sun and clouds, still a chance of a quick shower through mid-afternoon. And then a few more showers and thunderstorms coming through tonight, generally drifting from north to south. Low temperatures will fall into the upper 50s, and tomorrow we'll only see mid-60s for highs. Cooler, but generally pleasant, partly sunny with a chance of a shower early and late. More unsettled weather Friday. I'm Chief Meteorologist Dan Zarrow.
2: Thank you, Dan. In Lavalette, 81. Millville, 81. Perth Amboy, 75 degrees. Next update at 1 o'clock. 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
5: Think about it for a second, and maybe you don't have to think long because it's going to come right to your mind when you hear of your favorite dessert. What would be your favorite dessert? 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It's perfect opportunity to talk about all the amazing desserts that everyone loves.
6: Fair warning, the more we talk about this, the hungrier you're going to get for it, for those desserts, because it's all I've been thinking about this
5: hour. You are totally going out tonight and getting key lime pie.
6: Oh, I can't. I love key lime pie. And I know a lot of people who just like it in the summer, not me. It's all year long. If I can get my hands on it, I'm having some key lime pie.
5: You know what else I like too? And it's just so... I don't know if you'll agree with me, but birthday cake, that is like the ice cream birthday cake.
6: The ice cream birthday cake.
5: Yes.
6: Yeah, that's amazing also.
5: Those little, whatever those things are.
6: Whatever.
5: Those crunchy things.
6: Oh, those magical crunchy things?
5: The magical crunchy things in ice cream cake.
6: Magical mystery crunchy things.
5: So good. Mm-hmm.
6: Oh. Nothing wrong with that.
5: Another vote for the key lime pie. We got to go right to Julia in Cinnaminson. Get out. Hello.
6: Hi, Julia.
7: Hi.
5: Hi.
7: So, yes, I had the most delicious key lime pie in my whole life at the Pie Lady Cafe in Morristown, New Jersey.
5: Yes, right there on the main street. It is so good, that
6: Pie
5: place.
6: Lady Cafe sounds great.
7: Yes, yes, so good. They have such handmade, homemade pies, very fresh. Every single day I've had a lot of kinds, but key lime has to be my favorite.
6: Oh, me too. How do you like it? Do you like a little whipped cream on the top?
7: Just a little bit.
6: A little bit, right?
7: A little bit of whipped cream. And then I think they do like a little lime zest on top. It's perfect.
6: A little bit of a twang. Got to get the twang.
7: Yes, exactly. So I had to put my opinion out there. It's a really great place, especially during the fall season. So delicious.
6: Awesome.
5: Yeah, it's always so crowded.
6: Thank you, Julia.
5: It's a great place to go. Julia, thank you so much for mentioning that one.
6: Yeah, that's definitely a good one. Let's hit up Keith in Dayton. Keith, what's your dessert go-to?
8: How you doing, Lou and Michelle?
6: Good.
8: Good. Mine is Sfoyadel.
6: Sfoyadel. I love saying it, and I love eating it.
8: Oh, my God. They're the best, aren't they?
6: They are the best. And is there any time, for instance, if you went home tonight and for dinner was Sfoyadel, how happy are you?
8: Oh, I'm happy. And I would eat it anyway before dinner.
6: That's right.
5: It doesn't take National Dessert Day for you to do that. You do it all the time.
8: No, yeah. Not for that. Not many places you can get it at either.
6: No, you get a nice flaky Sfoyadel, right?
8: Yeah, that's it.
6: I love it. That's a good one. Now, are you also a big cannoli fan?
8: I'll eat them, but no, I'm the spoiledel, or, you know, if you go to the cookies, the pignolis or the ricotta cookies my grandma used to make.
5: Nobody makes them better than grandma.
6: You said ricotta when you were talking about your grandma's cooking, baking, which is great. So since you said it that way, I have to ask you, C-A-N-N-O-L-I, say that.
8: Say that again?
6: It's cannoli, but pronounce it the way you pronounce it. Go.
8: Cannoli.
6: With the G.
5: I know he said it with
6: the G. I love it with the G, Keith.
5: Lou gets a lot of crap for that when he says it with the G.
8: How do you say cavatelli?
6: Right.
8: I say cavadillo.
6: You got to say cavadillo.
5: Sounds like I'm talking to Lou. Cavadillo. Is this really Keith? I feel like it's a clone of Lou because he says the same thing.
6: It's 100%.
5: It's like the same exact argument. Keith, thank you so much.
6: Keith.
5: Remember the first time you said it on the air and the messages? People were livid.
6: I said you changed the C to a G the way I say it. Cannoli becomes gunoli. Cavatelli becomes gavadil.
5: Yeah.
6: And I got all kinds of grief.
5: There was a big response with that.
6: I got a lot of creef, or the way I say it, grief. You know, because I changed it.
5: Walter, hold on, Walter. Let's go to Cindy in Yardville. She's been hanging on for a while. Hi, Cindy.
9: Hi, Lou, Michelle. You guys are great.
6: Oh, thank you. So are you.
5: So what's your favorite dessert?
9: Go to chocolate all the way, anything chocolate. But I want to say I've never been a huge key lime pie fan. My husband likes it, but I'm not a real big fan of it until I found, have you ever had frozen key lime pie dipped in dark chocolate on a stick?
6: Cindy, I'm getting emotional right now.
5: Why have you never had that, Lou?
9: It is so good.
6: My hands are shaking. And,
5: where do you get this?
9: Okay, in Brooklyn, there's a little town called Red Hook, and it's right down on the water, like the Statue of Liberty's right out there, and it's called Steve's.
5: Road trip. It's time for a road trip, Lou.
9: Or something like that.
6: This is one of those ideas, Cindy, that you wouldn't... I wish I would have thought of it first.
9: It's like a little tiny miniature tart key lime pie, and you can get them dipped in chocolate, dark chocolate, or, this is what I like, they put like a raspberry, I don't know what they call that, coolie, or like a raspberry jam on top of it, freeze it again, and then dip it in the dark chocolate. So you get the key lime, the raspberry, and the dark chocolate. Just,
5: how many times a year do you go? Be honest, Cindy. How many times a year do you go there?
9: Not a couple of times, but my son lives there. So.
5: Oh, that's nice.
9: So it's so good. And I'm not like a go-to key lime person, but like that, it is so good.
6: It turned you right around. Yeah.
5: I can't even believe you're still here in the studio. I thought you were going to get in your car and go drive there.
6: First of all, Cindy is in Club Key Lime. After that, because there's no doubt that sounds amazing. Cindy, if I could crawl through the speaker and give you a hug, I would. That makes me so happy.
9: You got to try it. Hopefully you can find it somewhere else without going into the city. But, like, I also saw it. We were on vacation in Nashville, Tennessee. I saw it there. They were big triangle slices of pie dipped in it there. That would have been too much to eat. And these are like a little tart, you know, a key lime tart.
6: Sounds like the perfect size, just like a snack.
5: You sold us, Cindy.
6: Oh, Cindy,
5: thank you.
6: Thank you. That's a really good one.
5: Your eyes have never been so big. You were like bugged out when she was talking.
6: My limbs hurt. Like I was frozen here and listening to that. Like, it sounded so delicious.
5: Kind of the way we were lit up when he was talking about the rice pudding.
6: The rice pudding
5: with the cereal on top.
6: Yeah, with the Cinnamon Toast Crunch. Mm.
5: Walter in Woodbury, what is your favorite dessert?
10: Yeah, how you doing?
5: All right.
6: Hi.
10: My wife makes the best baklava around. It's a lot of work, but my Armenian wife, she makes it.
6: That sounds delicious. Oh, describe it to us.
10: It's made with phyllo dough, number 4 phyllo dough, honey, syrup, and walnuts, crushed walnuts.
6: That sounds amazing.
10: Delicious.
6: I have to tell you a story about baklava, Walter. When I was a kid, you know, I'm Italian, and when I was a kid, we were at a family dinner. We went to a restaurant together. And at dinner, you know, after dinner, we're ordering dessert. I'm a kid, so I'm ordering ice cream, but everybody else is ordering a pastry, you know. And my uncle ordered baklava. and I almost fell off the chair because I thought he was ordering seafood for dessert.

0: First you say you don't want the calories, then he gets yelled at for eating the calories.
1: I don't like it when you're splitting something and the person boxes you out. But it's okay if I do it.
0: Michelle gets in the car and she's like, "Hun, you had 53% of that dessert.
1: You can't split it." Let's go to Maddie in Manalapan. Your favorite dessert, tell us.
2: Oh, I got two. I got good old-fashioned New York-style cheesecake with a lot of whipped cream.
0: Great nice. Call.
2: With the graham crumb bottom there.
1: Mm-hmm.
2: The graham crumb, that's delicious. And then, believe it or not, I like the Applebee's, the molten lava with the vanilla ice cream and the chocolate cake heated up with the fudge in the middle.
0: Maddie, I have to tell you, your level of passion as you're talking about this is inspiring. I love it.
2: Yes.
0: Because that's how you have to talk about dessert.
1: And he described it so perfectly.
0: That's great. And I'm surprised we went this far without anybody saying cheesecake. And that's a great one.
2: Oh, cheesecake is the best. New York style or juniors from the city. Oh, with a lot of, I'm a whipped cream guy. I like a lot of whipped cream. Can't beat it.
0: Maddie, that sounds amazing.
1: Good.
0: Ugh.
1: You know another one I like?
0: I gained 2 pounds just listening to Maddie.
1: Maddie, thank you. I love crumb cake, too. That just made me start thinking about that.
0: You know, that's a whole discussion, though.
1: What?
0: Are
1: that
0: you,
1: doesn't fit into,
0: are you,
1: like, the dessert category?
0: No, crumb cake is, of course. But are you a crumb cake person who likes the powdered sugar or the, you know, the glazed sugar? I'm a glazed sugar
1: guy. No, the
0: guy.
1: Powdered sugar.
0: See, I can't. Here's my problem. I eat 80% of my food while I'm driving. The powdered sugar changes the color of my shirt.
1: There's a place in Hackensack. It's B&W Bakery. B&W. It is the best crumb cake.
0: Yeah, I got to throw one out too. In Bay had a place called Muller's.
1: Muller's.
0: So good.
1: That's
0: also
1: a popular one too.
0: Oh, yeah.
1: 1-800-283-101.5. Andrea. You're going to love this call. Lou and Tony and Brick, hang on the line. You guys are coming up. It's 1248. Here's New Jersey. Fast traffic.
3: Crash reported. New Jersey Turnpike southbound. Truck lanes by exit 8. That's at Hightstown. Two left lanes to close there. The outer roadway. 195 eastbound. The cleanup continues by the turnpike at exit 6 down to exit 7. Overturned dump truck. Still two right lanes and the exit ramp closed. Getting word of a nasty crash at Plumstead. It's a 539 north and southbound. Delays and closures by Long Swamp Road and Hawkins Road because of a crash. Detours are in place there. Hudson River Crossings 20. GW Bridge. Lincoln and Holland Tunnels. Lincoln Minor, Holland Tunnel 15 to 20, and Route 80 westbound side construction work on the ramp at exit 42 Parsippany. Construction west of exit 34 for Route 15. 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Next report in 15 minutes from the All-American Auto Group Traffic Desk on New Jersey 101.5.
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4: New Jersey 101.5 instant weather. Watching a little batch of showers drift through the Garden State through the early afternoon hours here. Otherwise, a warm, humid, breezy day. High temperatures near records, near 80 degrees, with sun and clouds through the rest of this afternoon. A few more showers and thunderstorms are possible tonight. Lows will fall into the upper 50s. And tomorrow, generally pleasant, partly sunny skies, but cooler. Highs will only reach the mid-60s. I'm Chief Meteorologist Dan Zarrow.
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7: It is 12:54, and even off the air, we're talking about dessert. We can't get enough of it.
8: This is a very calorie-driven show today.
7: People all over the office today are coming into the studio talking about dessert.
8: Right.
7: You didn't mention this, you didn't mention that.
8: Desserts are a very passionate, personal thing.
7: And you know what? We're getting a lot of at messages. And if there is a specific place you work at or you want to mention, let us know.
8: Yeah, shout them out.
7: John wrote in from Tom's River saying, if you like crumb cake, I have a family business with my dad and grandfather. Oh, no. Where did it go? You know how when it
8: I have
7: updates?
8: It, yeah.
7: When it updates it.
8: You lost it?
7: You lose it. Do you have it in front of you, John?
8: You know that John is sitting there listening right now. He's like, could you finish the app message, please?
7: No, he said, if you like crumb cake, I have a family business with my dad and grandfather. Oh, I love this.
8: That's
7: my father's crumb cake. Check out the website. My father's crumb cake.
8: My father's crumb cake. Got to check that out.
7: We were just talking
8: about crumb cake and how great it is.
7: Yes. So. And then also dessert day. We're celebrating at Junior's Cheesecake Outlet in Burlington.

0: And says Jessica in Bayville, apple crumb cake cheesecake for me, chocolate mousse, a slice for my son.
1: Oh, chocolate mousse we haven't talked about today. That's a really good one, too. Ah, these are great. So 1-800-283-101.5, your favorite desserts. And if you want, tell us where you get them. We'd love to shout them out.
0: You're going to love this. Andrea in Flemington, another vote for key lime pie.
1: Hi, Andrea.
2: Hi, how are you? The place you have to go is the Bakehouse by Joe Murphy in New Providence. His key lime pie, I tried the one at Morristown, very good. It's out of the park. You just have to go there. His chocolate mousse, it's divine.
1: Really?
2: He also makes this Brooklyn dunk cake with fudge filling, homemade fudge, and it's a chocolate cake, and that's the one he won on TV against Beat Bobby Flay.
1: Oh, no way.
2: This place is excellent.
1: That's awesome.
2: It's the Bakehouse in New Providence. It's the Bakehouse by Joe Murphy.
0: People are going to go on a road trip this weekend.
2: He's got so many different. He makes this chocolate desiccant cake with that chocolate mousse in it. I mean, I can't describe. It's just unbelievable. And he doesn't use artificial ingredients. Like his Bavarian cream is made with real egg yolks, because I talk to him all the time about what his ingredients are, and he tells you everything.
1: Oh, that's
2: awesome.
1: He
2: gets butter from Pennsylvania Dutch. He doesn't get that stuff in the store that's fake butter. He gets the real thing.
1: He's got a plan.
2: Try that place out.
1: Andrea, that sounds
2: good. And the coffee they make, I don't know. His coffee's amazing. You have to go there. You should go do a talk there.
0: This was like a raving review.
1: Andrea, so bottom line, key lime pie is the go-to, though?
2: Key lime pie, the Brooklyn dunk cake, is everybody buys that there. It goes out the door.
1: It's like a nine-way tie between things.
2: He makes a coffee cake. Oh, my. If you like coffee cake.
0: Yeah, I do.
2: I can't begin to tell you how good it is. Everything he makes. He makes croissants. He does everything. He knows how to he uses chocolate from Belgium. He got to go there. Just please go. Bakehouse.
0: Wow. And he's not paying you to say this.
1: You're not a paid spokesperson.
2: No,
1: are
2: you? Not.
0: Amazing review of this place.
1: The preceding was an actual customer.
0: Andrea, thank you so much for calling in.
1: Wow. That sounded great.
0: When you use the word, and it's the perfect word for dessert, divine.
1: Yeah. Yes.
0: Is there a better word?
1: I like decadent too, but divine is right up there.
0: Decadent's another good one.
1: Yeah.
0: Decadent and divine are two great words.
1: Actually, my favorite dessert words are calorie free. Like, wouldn't it be great? It'd be great if we get some kind of pass where dessert is just
0: eat. Why did you have to bring up the calories?
1: Eat this dinner and calories
0: are
1: free.
0: Why did you even have to bring up the word calories? I know
1: saying,
0: I did earlier my splitting of the ice cream.
1: You know why? Because there is tomorrow. We all wake up after the dessert, and we know.
0: Right. Do we have time real quick? Let's go to Kelly in Bordentown. Hi, Kelly.
3: Hello.
0: Hello.
3: I hope everybody's having a good day. I love all desserts, except I don't like pumpkin pie. So I tried last Thanksgiving Michigan berry pie. It's four different berries with a crumbled crust. Oh, my gosh.
1: Really?
3: That's so good.
0: Where did you get that?
3: I'm telling you. Well, you know, it's so weird. I ordered a few sides and my desserts from Whole Foods last year, which, by the way, they do an excellent job for Thanksgiving. They very well. This pie was awesome.
1: That sounds
3: and if
1: great.
3: I could get it anywhere else other than Whole Foods, I would. I mean, I'd just never seen it anywhere before.
1: Michigan
3: never heard of
1: berry
3: it.
1: Pie.
0: On the hunt for Michigan berry pie.
1: All right, I love
3: more berries. It's delicious with a crumbled crust. Oh, my God. Really good.
1: My heart is warm.
3: You don't even need ice cream next to it.
1: My belly feels full.
0: I do feel full.
1: This is such a
0: good
1: hour.
0: Kelly, thank you.
1: Kelly, that was great. Thank you.
0: Are we as satisfied with this hour as if we would be satisfied if we actually ate the dessert? Like just talking about it?
1: No.
0: Because when we said our bellies are full, I thought maybe like we were satisfied just with the talking of it. But now we actually have to eat it.
1: I mean, we got to follow up on a couple of those.
0: We certainly
1: do. And by the way, if you got more and, you know, you keep them coming. 1-800-283-101.5. All right. It's 1 o'clock. It's time for the news.
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5: It's 75 degrees at 1 o'clock. I'm Rick Rickman. Congresswoman Ana Lilia Mejia says ICE admitted using its Roxbury Warehouse parking lot to stage and process 14 detained people on September 4th and 8th, despite a court order prohibiting use of the property. Mejia says the admission followed weeks of denials and that the activity stopped only after whistleblowers became aware. The state attorney general's office previously said it was investigating reports of activity there. Police in one Essex County town are warning residents about people posing as water department workers.
6: West Caldwell police say they have received several reports of individuals going door to door claiming to be water department employees and tampering with water lines. Residents are urged not to let strangers onto their property without verifying their credentials. And if someone seems suspicious, don't confront them. Call the police instead. Jen Ursulo, New Jersey, 101.5 News.
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7: 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The reboot's been filming at a Wayne shopping center with retro storefronts like Jerry's Liquors and Palm Star Video. Fans have been lining the outskirts for their chance to catch the action. Wayne's among the state's dozens of film-ready communities as certified by the New Jersey Motion Picture and Television Commission. Aaron Vogt, New Jersey 101.5 News.
5: The complete New Jersey 101.5 forecast is coming up now. New Jersey fast traffic.
8: We're still seeing a delay on 195 eastbound approaching exit 7. There is an overturned dump truck there. Right two lanes are blocked. Left lane is getting by. Turnpike southbound, careful right around exit 8. Crash there has left two lanes blocked. In Plumstead, 539 southbound remains closed. Long Swamp Road into Hawken Road at because of a serious crash. And a bit of construction on the parkway northbound. You'll tap the brakes between the Colonial Rest Area and exit 136. That's where the right lane is blocked. Leaving New Jersey, GWB, about a 10 to 15 minute delay, upper and lower level. Lincoln Tunnel is a 5 minute delay. Holland Tunnel 5 minutes at most from either approach. Next report is in 15 minutes. I'm Brendan Joseph on New Jersey 101.5.
9: New Jersey 101.5 instant weather. Between now and the end of the week, we'll probably pick up a half inch to an inch of total rainfall. It's going to come in three or four spurts. There's no alarm bells for flooding or severe weather here. Just some occasional wet stuff and wildly swinging temperatures, too. Near record highs today, near 80 degrees. We've got summer-like humidity. It's breezy with sun and clouds. That'll be with us through this afternoon. Chance of a quick shower for now, and then a few more showers and thunderstorms possible tonight. Lows will drop into the upper 50s overnight, and then a cooler weather day tomorrow. Highs mid-60s. No more 80s. Generally a partly sunny, pleasant day tomorrow. There is a chance of a shower early and late. Friday turns unsettled. Highs in the 70s with mostly cloudy skies. Spotty showers possible Friday morning. More widespread scattered showers and thunderstorms likely late day. This weekend turns cold and pretty windy, too. I'm Chief Meteorologist Dan Zarro.
5: 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In Beach Haven, 78, Chatsworth, 84, Edison, 73 degrees. Next update hits at 1:30. 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
0: New Jersey Chime Time 109. And when it's National Dessert Day, the conversation continues.
1: I mean, it's
0: Lou.
1: Just going on. We're hearing about these great desserts, and we will in a second. Can I just real quick plug an event that I'm at tonight? It's Raise a Glass for Somebody Cares. The charity is Somebody Cares. The event is taking place at Battle River Brewery. Ready for what it is? It's Designer Pocketbook Bingo.
0: Fun.
1: And I am calling the bingo game.
0: Oh, that's going to be so fun.
1: I did it one other time. I had a blast.
0: So can anyone go?
1: It's doors open at 5:30. Nice. I couldn't tell you, honestly, if you could get more info on it online. Just search it to see if there's any tickets still available.
0: Bingo is exciting. I love bingo.
1: And Designer Pocketbook Bingo. I mean, the stakes are high. Stakes are high. I got to call a good game.
0: You better call a good game. That's right.
1: A lot of pressure. Can't mess that up.
0: The pocketbooks. That's nice. All right. So that's it.
1: Did I say where it was? Battle River Brewery in Tom's River.
0: Sounds fun.
1: So, I'm looking forward to that.
0: So, we are talking about your favorite dessert, and you can still chime in. And then we'll kind of switch gears to buffet etiquette because something just went down.
1: Something did something dastardly.
0: And I'm getting ridiculed. And I don't know if I did anything wrong.
1: It was dastardly.
0: You're just jealous you didn't do it. We're going to talk about that in a second. Yes. But first, we're going to get to more calls because people want to talk dessert.
1: Dessert. It's National Dessert Day. Yes. Let's
0: Tony and Brick, tell us your favorite dessert, Tony.
17: It's kind of a 1 and a 1A. The 1A is the pumpkin cheesecake at Olive Garden. They only come out with it in the fall.
1: Okay.
17: And it's incredible. But the number one, and you'll have to Google it, it's by Friendly's. It's called the Jim Dandy. It's their version of a banana split. And you know a dessert is really good when it's served with 6 units of insulin. I mean, it's incredible.
1: All right, so it's Jim Dandy at Friendly's, you said?
17: Yes.
0: And then the other one, the pumpkin cheesecake, was at Olive Garden.
17: That was Olive Garden. It's an incredible, it comes out in a fancy little decorative little like chocolate lines around it, but it's amazing.
1: Oh, let's look at this.
0: What are we looking at?
1: Jim Dandy is a classic towering ice cream sundae with strawberry, vanilla, and chocolate ice cream topped with marshmallow, strawberry, chocolate, banana sprinkles, and walnuts.
0: That cup is huge.
1: Sold.
0: That's a huge cup of ice cream right there. That is amazing. Yeah, that looks good.
1: Now,
0: good call.
1: Now, Tony, is that a dessert for one? Because Michelle wants to try to split a sundae with her husband.
17: I think if you go to split it with somebody, it's so good you'll end up eating it all by yourself.
0: Yeah, you wind up into ice cream fights.
1: Yeah, you wind up elbowing your spouse like out of the way. Like, no, that's my strawberry.
0: Tony, thank you so much for calling in. Yeah. It's always a fight who has the cherry on top. It's like...
1: And then you got to take separate cars home. It's a whole mess.
0: Yeah. Why are you splitting a Sunday?
1: Why would you do that, Michelle?
0: I have no idea.
1: No, I don't know. Let's go to Fred in Randolph. Fred, your go-to dessert on National Dessert Day. What do you got?
18: All right. First, I just want to say I think it's Michelle's fault, whatever she did.
0: Fred!
1: All right, one vote for Michelle's fault.
0: Fred,
1: I love
0: that's not fair.
1: Thank you, Fred.
18: All right, so listen, I married a Jersey girl, so I got to represent. The strawberry rhubarb pie out of Whiteman Farms in Morristown is pretty off the charts.
1: There you go. Mm. That's a good one.
18: And then key lime pie definitely coming out of Key West.
0: I can't believe key lime pie got so many votes.
1: Key lime pie.
0: That was like the hit of National Dessert Day.
1: It's like heaven. It's like a little bit of heaven. It's got the...
18: There's Michelle, there's this woman down in Keys, man. She's been on all the shows, and she puts this foam on top of the key lime and then torches it. Oh.
1: I mean, that sounds... I don't think I had that. That sounds amazing.
0: That does sound amazing.
1: Down in Key West, and I had key lime pie, but not that.
0: I was, too. Now I want to look at the picture, because I wonder where I went when I was in Key West. That was the last time I had it.
18: For sure. I'll try and find it and email you guys.
0: Yeah.
1: All right, Fred.
0: Totally.
1: Thank you. We appreciate
0: that.
1: Thank you for the key lime pie vote. I will tell you who this is a bad day for.
0: Who?
1: This is a bad day for the cannoli. I thought the cannoli was going to get a lot of votes.
0: You would have told me that key lime pie would have won, I would have been like, you're a liar.
1: It's a liar. That was strong.
0: That was a little strong.
1: It was a little strong.
0: That was too strong.
1: You came in a little hot on that.
0: Well, I'm trying to find that picture. Sometimes when I'm doing something else, the truth comes out.
1: Yeah, that was borderline aggressive. That was interesting. All right, can we go to Jessica in Long Branch?
0: Absolutely, right. We can.
1: Jessica,
0: hi,
1: your go-to dessert.
19: Hi, how are you?
1: Good,
19: I'm
1: how
19: great.
1: Are you?
19: I love desserts. I'm going to say Aunt Millie's cake. Aunt Millie, oh my God, the recipe must be 100 years old. And you can get it at Beach Grill in Long Branch, but it only... is on the weekends, and if you want it, you have to order it.
0: Ooh.
19: It's a cross between a traditional pound cake and a fruit cake. Now, a lot of people go, oh, fruit cake. They hate fruit cake, but it's really not. I say that because it has fruits and nuts in it, but not dense like a fruit cake that you can throw it against the wall.
1: that weighs 85 pounds.
19: And I make it for my family for the holidays, and I have 6 sisters. And if I don't make at least 3 so they each can take a half of one home, I'm in trouble. Because the conversation will not be friendly if I don't make them each almost a half of one.
1: Can I ask a stupid Lou question? Because I don't want to feel left out.
19: No, there's no stupid question.
1: Okay, here's my question.
0: Well, you haven't heard it yet.
1: Yes,
0: you
1: that's
0: don't
1: true.
0: Know.
1: Yes, okay. you may change your mind. Is Aunt Millie a relative or a brand?
20: No, Aunt Millie is a relative. Aunt Millie must be now 110 years old if she was alive.
0: He was Googling
1: yes,
0: it.
1: Yes. You'd be amazed at how many people have an Aunt Millie because the internet is full of them. But okay, so it's your relative. Okay.
0: Yeah, you got to make enough for all the sisters to have them. Jessica, thank you so much for chiming in. The place in Key West that I went to was the original Key Lime Pie Bakery. And it was very, very good.
1: I mean, with a name like that, you would think you're getting the, you know, I found you could it. Talk about it for life.
0: And I want to shout out another place since we're being specific.

0: specific with different locations in New Jersey. Mm-hmm. The Pie Lady in Hamilton on Route 206 is, her pies are amazing.
1: That's how she got the
0: name.
1: Like,
0: well, yeah, she's like the Pie Lady.
1: Yeah. That's not a name. That's a title.
0: That is quite the title.
1: Yes, exactly.
0: And if you're in the Hamilton 206 area, you've got to stop.
1: You better have a good pie if you're the Pie Lady.
0: Yes. Yes.
1: Right?
0: You know Evelyn, I mean? Penza is her name, and she is, the pies are amazing.
1: That sounds great.
0: I'm like.
1: What? Why the sighing?
0: But the sigh
1: because
0: is
1: you're
0: because
1: hungry.
0: What I did.
1: Oh.
0: That what we're going to talk about is now.
1: Bothering you.
0: Bothering.
1: Yeah, because I mean, when I saw it with my own eyes, I was like, wait, what just happened?
0: Like, it was, I don't know. I think it was all the pie and dessert talk. I just was so hungry.
1: I like to have fun and I like to make fun of just about anything, which is great. But when this happened, I was genuinely like, what?
0: I know.
1: Just happened.
0: Now, a couple minutes later after this happened, like now the regret is starting to sink in. Real quick, let's go to Jessica.
1: Yeah, let's do it. Let's do it rapid fire
0: rapid
1: before the
0: fire,
1: break.
0: Yes. Then we'll switch gears. Okay. Hi, Jessica. What's yours?
2: Hey, it's a dessert called a quesada. It's at Del Ponte's Bakery in Bradley Beach. It's a rum cake with cannoli cream covered in marzipan. You have to go get one. They're amazing.
1: I thought a quesada was those bugs that come out every 17 years. See, I learned as I go.
2: It's a Italian dessert that I can only find at that specific bakery.
1: That sounds
0: awesome.
1: Wow,
0: the rum cake. Nobody said rum cake either.
1: Good one.
0: This National Dessert Day. Thank you,
1: Jessica.
0: Thank you, Jessica. Kathleen and Lyndon, you're going to end National Dessert Day for us with yours.
3: Oh. You got the dessert girl right here. Let me tell you, every day I could eat dessert, breakfast, lunch, and dinner.
0: So tell us, what's your favorite?
3: Well, there's a couple of them. I love tiramisu. And believe it or not, the best tiramisu is at the Olive Garden in Woodbridge. It is out of this world.
1: Tiramisu?
3: It really, really is.
0: Two votes tiramisu. For the Olive Garden for
1: yes,
0: dessert.
1: That's great.
3: Oh,
1: and what
3: yeah, good desserts.
1: What else, Kathleen?
3: And the other one, Apple Orchard. They're apple cider donuts. Oh, my goodness. They're flaky and light like they could fly. They're so good.
0: Apple cider donuts.
1: Apple cider donuts is a good one,
3: One more. Ooh. We have a bakery in Roselle called Pinos, P-I-N-O-S, and all of their stuff, especially their almond Danish. Oh, my God. And their custard cups are a Portuguese thing. Out of this world.
0: Let's leave it with all of that, like with Kathleen, because she nailed it.
1: Yes, and also
0: thank you,
1: and also Crown Key Lime Pie, the top dessert on National Dessert Day. Thank you for all the votes on that.
0: That is the winner.
1: We're going to tell you in just a couple of minutes what Michelle did.
0: And then you have to tell me, tell us if I did anything wrong.
1: Right. Michelle's...
0: we'll explain.
1: Yeah, she's in the gray area right now. She's not sure if she did or she didn't.
0: Right now, I feel like I did something wrong after the way I feel right now.
1: All right, that's coming up in just a few minutes. But right now, it is 1:19, and it's time for New Jersey Fast Traffic.
4: Got a new crash on 295? This report sponsored by Aleve. It's northbound 295 between exits 43 and 45. Crash has the left three lanes blocked. Right lane is squeezing by. 195 eastbound still heavy at exit 7 with an overturned dump truck taking out the right lanes. Heavy turn south. Exit 8, we have a crash in the left two lanes there. Northbound Turnpike, the western spur is pretty heavy. Exit 15W to 16W, that because of some work on the off-ramp to exit 16W. And on the Parkway northbound, you'll tap the brakes of the Colonial Rest Area to exit 136 with construction in the right lane. Leaving New Jersey, GWB, a good 10 to 15 minute delay upper and lower level. Lincoln Tunnel's 5 to 10, Holland Tunnel looking pretty good from either approach. When traffic slows you down, pain can make the ride feel even longer. With just one pill, Aleve provides up to 12 hours of pain relief. So you can put pain in the rear view. Use as directed. Next report in 15 minutes from the All-American Auto Group Traffic Desk. I'm Brendan Joseph on New Jersey 101.5.
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5: New Jersey 101.5 instant weather. Watching a little batch of showers drift through the Garden State through the early afternoon hours here. Otherwise, a warm, humid, breezy day. High temperatures near records, near 80 degrees, with sun and clouds through the rest of this afternoon. A few more showers and thunderstorms are possible tonight. Lows will fall into the upper 50s. And tomorrow, generally pleasant, partly sunny skies, but cooler. Highs will only reach the mid-60s. I'm Chief Meteorologist Dan Zarrow.
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0: In 79, fast traffic, 85 degrees. Fast traffic and instant weather every 15 minutes on New Jersey 101.5.
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0: Oh, my God. All right. It is 1:25. Like, Lou and Michelle.
1: It's a weird day.
0: It's like a big weird party day. Yeah. National Dessert Day. We are just celebrating. And we're going to get to the story about what I did with the buffet.
1: Yeah.
0: In just a second. And then you're going to tell us if I did anything wrong. But first, we have to introduce from Madalena's Janet and Jenna, which we are so excited to have on the air with us. Hello, Janet and Jenna.
9: Hi. It's actually Janet and Gina.
10: Gina.
0: Oh, Gina.
10: Janet and Gina.
0: Kyle.
9: That's okay.
10: Wow. Somebody pull up the bus.
0: he's pointing to himself right now, taking the blame. That's why I did it.
9: We're pulling up to you guys today. Do you know that?
10: Oh,
9: yeah, you're celebrating right there at the studio, and our mobile dessert truck is on the way. My son Jeff Madalena is going to be bringing you all kinds of goodies to share.
10: Well, and tell us about the goodies. What kind of goodies?
9: All right. Well, we do cheesecake on a stick. It's frozen. 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We make our own cookie crumb toppings from our own chocolate chip cookies and our own peanut butter cookies. We also have an Oreo topped and mixed nuts, sprinkles, and coconut.
11: Tell us about the chookie.
9: Our chookie is it is made with a chocolate chip graham cracker homemade cookie. We make the dough, we roll it out, we cut it into squares, we bake them into nice crisp cookies, and then we pipe cheesecake between two cookies and serve it frozen like a frozen ice cream dessert, only it's loaded with cheesecake inside.
10: I'm getting very emotional.
0: I know. I'm like...
9: So when we heard you guys are talking about dessert and we're going to be serving you guys dessert today, we said we have to call.
0: Well, we are so glad you did call in. And what time are they...
10: And with that description, could you please get in the left lane?
0: What time is this happening?
9: Yeah, well, just keep looking out your window. He should be pulling up in about 10 minutes.
0: Oh, very good. We are looking forward to that.
10: Thank you, guys. Janet and Gina. How about that? Madalena's.
0: Thank you so much, you guys.
10: That's amazing.
9: Thank you. We would love for you to let your listeners know that we are right here in Ringo's on Route 31. And we have all kinds of goodies. Those are just the grab-and-go desserts that we make. But we've been in business for 44 years. We started in 1982, before my son Jeff, who is 40-ish now, was even born. And so we make apple crumb pie. We make cheesecake. We make a gluten-free cheesecake as well as our classic original.
0: And what is your website? 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
0: Perfect.
10: It sounds great. You got to check it out.
0: Check out the website. Go there.
9: Yes, and check out our Facebook page. We have a lot of great stuff up on there.
0: Sounds good. And you know what?
9: We want to thank you guys because a couple years ago, we switched over from Wix to Town Square Media, where we host our website. 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
0: we're
9: working closely with Town Square Media.
0: Well,
9: we're
0: really happy about it. And we really appreciate
9: you. Dan is always good to us. So shout out to Dan.
10: There you go.
0: Nice.
10: Absolutely. Well, we love being partners with you for sure.
0: A big family.
10: When you get to the front door, they'll give you directions right to our studio. Don't go anywhere
0: else. Tell your son. Thank you so much. Oh, that's so fun.
10: How great is that? Adorable, right?
0: I do feel like we're just like all one big family.
10: We are.
0: You start throwing desserts
10: our way, we're one big family.
0: And I love how we just keep punting my embarrassing buffet story. So this is perfect. Because we're going to do it, I promise you, after the news.
10: Yes, nothing is going to stop us, trust me, because we're going to need your advice on this. So that's coming up right after the news.
12: It's 1:30. I'm Rick Rickman with your New Jersey 101.5 News Flash. A federal emergency order covering New Jersey's electric grid remains in effect through Friday. The order gives grid operator PJM additional tools to maintain electricity supply. Officials say it's intended to prevent outages, and it doesn't mean blackouts are expected. It's 40 years behind bars for 34-year-old Waddy Brown, who was convicted of murder and weapons offenses this summer. Essex County prosecutors say Brown and a 20-year-old man got into an argument on the streets of Newark in May of last year before Brown shot the victim in the back six times. More details are emerging from Sean Diddy Combs' hospitalization over the weekend. TMZ reports the entertainer suffered a severe head injury during a prison fight with a Jamaican drug lord. And that's your New Jersey 101.5 News Flash. Here's Fast Traffic.
13: 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Southbound side of 42, right around Creek Road. A crash has popped up. It's been quickly pushed off to the shoulder, but it's a bit heavy past the scene. 295 northbound, the crash between exits 43 and 45. That's off to the shoulder as well. And 195 eastbound, at exit 7, that off-ramp blocked by that overturned dump truck, but all lanes on 195 eastbound are now reopened. In Plumstead, 539 southbound remains closed. Long Swamp Road to Hawken Road because of a down pole and wires from a crash. And in West River Road in Rumson, that shut down between Pompamora Drive and Bellevue Avenue because of down power lines. Leaving New Jersey, GWB seeing about a 10-minute delay upper and lower level. Lincoln Tunnel's 5 to 10. 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Next report in 15 minutes. I'm Brendan Joseph on New Jersey 101.5.
14: New Jersey 101.5 instant weather. Today is warm. Tomorrow is cool. Friday unsettled. Saturday cold and blustery. Some real weather whiplash this week. As always, for the full details, check out my weather blog and 5-day forecast at nj1015.com. High city near 80, breezy with sun and clouds, still a chance of a quick shower through mid-afternoon, and then a few more showers and thunderstorms coming through tonight, generally drifting from north to south. Low temperatures will fall into the upper 50s, and tomorrow we'll only see mid-60s for highs. Cooler, but generally pleasant, partly sunny with a chance of a shower early and late, more unsettled weather Friday. I'm Chief Meteorologist Dan Zarrow.
12: 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In Manalo King, 77, Salem, 78, Monroe, 72 degrees. 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
10: Well, it was etiquette, and I believe Michelle took it, threw it on the floor, and stomped on it.
0: I don't think I did. 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
10: We're going to find out. 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
5: Okay, so here's the deal. It's Lou and Michelle, and I blame it on National Dessert Day, okay? Because I just got so excited with all this dessert talk.
6: Yeah.
5: That we are having, you know, a big celebration here at the station, and Jacques Catering was here. They put out this amazing spread.
6: So good.
5: The buffet is delicious.
6: Yeah.
5: And during the news break earlier, I ran out there and I got a bunch of food.
6: Can I?
5: Well, what? I got a bunch of food.
6: Can I just be a little more descriptive than
5: that? You're going to jazz it up? Go ahead.
6: You got a paper plate testing amount of food.
5: Yeah.
6: The first time you went out there.
5: The first time I did go
6: heavy. So the first time you went out there, we've all been at buffets and we've all used the paper plates, right?
5: But these paper plates were good.
6: These are those, they almost feel like cloth, some kind of garment paper plates, right? What would you describe those
5: they're
6: as?
5: They're just like thick.
6: They're not
5: paper
6: plastic
5: plates.
6: Coated. They're those thick, like
5: catering
6: feel like material.
5: Type of yeah, they're very plates. Good.
6: And Michelle had to use two hands so this plate wouldn't bend in half.
5: Right. So I come back here and I eat, I'm shoving it in my face. And then we're talking about National Dessert Day.
6: Yeah.
5: And I'm like, you know what?
6: I mean,
5: I need more. So I went back out.
6: Burping calories. I mean, it's like it was just a big pile of food.
5: Okay. So then I go back out with my old plate.
6: But
5: I did not use my old plate for the buffet.
6: Right, you went out and said, I think I'm going to go get a cookie.
5: Yeah. I said, all this dessert talk, right. I'm going to go out and get a cookie.
6: A cookie.
5: And so I went back out and I had the plate and I threw the plate away and I got a new plate and I piled it on again.
6: You came back with what I can only describe as
5: the broccoli.
6: Mount Jocks.
5: It was enormous.
6: The only reason there wasn't more food on the top of the mountain was because it would fall off and land on the ground.
5: That's
6: and
5: true.
6: You didn't
5: want to
6: make a mess.
5: I didn't have room for the roll.
6: You had it was a pyramid. It was like a pyramid of food.
5: And I was like licking the plate. Anyway. That's besides the point. So I come back in here and everybody's like, whoa, whoa, whoa, with the comments. Yeah. Whoa, this is a buffet. You can't go up twice with a buffet. And now it raises the question, and we're not talking an all-you-can-eat buffet where you go out to a restaurant and it's an all-you-can-eat buffet.
6: We're not.
5: We're talking about you go to an event, like a banquet.
6: Yeah.
5: You go to a wedding.
6: Right.
5: You go to an event where it's catered and there is a buffet.
6: An office party.
5: An office party.
6: Right.
5: And there is a big spread of food.
6: Mm-hmm.
5: Is there a rule about going up twice? Because everyone here in the studio said that I did something totally wrong by going up twice. I, on the other hand, think that the food was so delicious that I was just making it known that I wanted to go back up and indulge in more of this delicious food because it was so good.
6: First of all, the food is definitely second helping worthy. The problem, I think, the reaction that everybody had was we were not only concerned about that you had taken seconds, we were concerned you were going to hurt your rotator cuff carrying it. Like, it was, the amount of food on both of those plates was so out of the ordinary. That's what got
5: and there was about five or six people here in the studio at the time I was bringing the food in, and they all said you cannot go up for seconds right. when it comes to a buffet.
6: All had the same reaction.
5: Unless it's an all-you-can-eat buffet.
6: Right.
5: So we are opening up the phones at 1-800-283-101.5, and we're curious, when it comes to an event, a buffet where you're out and... Yeah.
6: A wedding,
5: I think
6: buffet,
5: like a wedding, a banquet,
6: a bridal shower, an office party, holiday party,
5: all those that stuff. Yes. And maybe we need to all be on the same page when it comes to this before the holidays, because I think a lot, maybe that could be something that maybe you're having a buffet.
6: Something you just put in your back pocket.
5: So we all know.
6: So this way you know what people think.
5: Yes. Is there a rule about going up for seconds with a buffet?
6: Okay. And if you have gone up for seconds, call and defend Michelle, because you're getting some grief over
5: I'm
6: this.
5: Getting a lot of grief over it. 1-800-283-101.5. Let us know if I did anything wrong or if you side with Lou and six of our other coworkers.
6: Well, because
5: you said that I did do something wrong.
6: I just feel like the measuring of the food in pounds as opposed to ounces each time you went up there probably added to everybody's reaction. Like, if you went out there and got yourself an eggplant rollatini and a little bit of salad and you know, some pasta, would have been one thing. But this thing had height.
5: I think it depends, too, if, like, you're at a baby shower, wherever you are, and everybody's already been served. Like, you can't butt the line. You can't cut the line. You can't go up again if all the tables have not been served.
6: So
5: then
6: you're saying,
5: that's a red flag. That's
6: saying,
5: bad.
6: You're saying for people trying to go up the second time before anybody's been up there the first time.
5: Yeah. Then I think that's rude. I don't think you can go up before everybody else goes up. You have to get to all the tables. And then once all the tables have gone up and have been served, then I think there is room for people who would like a little more the buffet to go back up for seconds.
6: Seems a little bit more... palatable.
5: I think that's that would be my rule. But again, judging by the reaction from here in the studio,
6: it was instantaneous.
5: It was bad.
6: How about this? But you are getting defended. This person
5: Am
6: was
5: I?
6: Anonymous, but this is on our app. And by the way, reach out to us on the app anytime, because we're sitting right here. We get it right away.
5: Wait, to defend me, they have to be anonymous.
6: They are anonymous.
5: They're like, we don't want to attach our name to this defending this
6: They're
5: woman.
6: Smart because they want to see how this goes.
5: Yeah.
6: And I respect that. Michelle was totally fine with the second trip so long as everyone was served first.
5: That's what I just said. Okay.
6: And I will go on to say this because I'm part of this group in the second sentence. Your office people are nuts.
5: Wow. Nuts.
6: For saying it. Okay. I mean, I'm listening.
5: I mean, for the people that were in the studio that were saying that,
6: a lot
5: I
6: of
5: mean,
6: people. You know, a lot of people were talking about here.
5: They
6: and
5: are
6: again,
5: kind of nuts.
6: I go back to the fact that, if it was a normal sized plate, I feel like it would have been a different reaction. I think it was more of a reaction to the amount
5: of food.
6: I think
5: it's
6: on
5: such
6: there.
5: A compliment because it's so good that, like, you can't get enough of it. Because when you go up for a buffet, you kind of do limit yourself a little bit. Like, you don't want to look like a massive pig the first time you go. You give like a little bit of a little bit of the pasta, one piece of chicken. You know what I hate at a buffet? When they have servers. They're serving you.
6: Oh, because they
5: it's a fancy
6: they
5: place.
6: Dictate how much you're getting.
5: They give you one little tiny piece of
6: and
5: chicken.
6: And then you have to look like you're like starving. You're like, can I get a fifth piece of penne, please?
5: I know.
6: could you give?
5: I don't like that. I'm like, can you just put the spoon down? I'll do it myself.
6: Let's assume for a minute that I'm actually hungry. Can you put a Jersey-sized portion on there, please?
5: You know what I say? I'm like, well, this is all I'm going to get. I'm not getting anything else. Can you give me another piece of the chicken?
6: And then you go right to the next
5: thing. Then I go right to the next.
6: Put four egg rolls on your dish. I know what you do. And they're standing there with the silver spoon going, she lied to me.
5: And I was that person. Listen, I catered events, and I did that.
6: Yeah.
5: I'd be like, oh, you're such a pig. Why am I? I don't want to give more, you know, for people like me.
6: You're like a judge with a spoon in your hand.
5: Yeah. I'm like, wait, we got to save it. I got to make sure, because you never want it to run out.
6: Something, and plus you had to make the night go by.
5: Yeah.
6: You know, you had to have a little fun.
5: All right, let's go to the phones and let me know if I did anything wrong. I will not get upset if you call me a, you know, disgusting.
6: Yeah, I mean, well, you know, within reason.
5: Within reason.
6: You know, yeah. I mean, listen, it's only food.
5: Within reason.
6: I don't want to get personal. It's just food.
5: So. Which that could be fun too. Yeah. All right, let's go to TJ in Asbury Park. You're on New Jersey 101.5. Hi, TJ.
7: No, it's actually DJ.
6: Oh, DJ.
7: David.
6: Hi, DJ.
5: Oh, I'm sorry.
6: Yeah. Sorry about that.
7: No, you're good, honey. You're not being a Gavone when you go up for the second time, as long as you're not cutting in front of other people before they haven't got there.
6: And DJ.
7: I own a business, and I do lots of catering, and we plan for stuff like that.
6: So right? You're ready for it. Well, DJ, I have a question, though. Is there a different answer

0: It's, you know, I've seen people go 3-4 times, only because, there's enough food.
1: Yep.
0: Why? You know, because you're not at a buffet like that. You're not allowed to take food.
2: Right. Right.
0: So even if it's a caterer, unless the caterer themselves say, hey, it's a free fall, you take it, whatever you left, you have the person that paid for it say, you want to give it? Give it away.
2: Right,
1: sure.
2: Right.
1: There you all go. Right. Okay, fair enough.
2: DJ, thank you so much for coming to my defense.
1: By the way, Michelle, I don't know why that app message came up. It did. Came up anonymous, but now it's Brittany in Pennington who says she doesn't need to be anonymous to defend you.
2: Oh,
1: it's Brittany from Pennington.
2: Oh,
1: so
2: look at that.
1: That was
2: she's
1: nice.
2: She's putting
1: Brittany.
2: Her name to it. Thank you,
1: yeah.
2: Brittany.
1: It came up as anonymous and for some reason. I don't know why.
2: But that's good, Brittany. I appreciate
1: Brittany's
2: your support.
1: Her name behind her support for you.
2: Appreciate it. Okay. Do we have, real quick, let's go to Anne Marie
1: yes.
2: in Old Bridge. Did I do anything wrong, Anne Marie?
3: No, you didn't. It's a buffet.
2: It is.
3: Once everyone's served, you can go back as many times as you want, and you can just tell the food police to shut up. Nobody should be commenting on what you have on your plate, Lou.
1: I had a feeling that was coming around.
2: That's right, Lou.
1: Anne Marie, I gotta tell you, though, it was high.
2: Oh, here we go with the measurements. What are you measuring the plate?
3: And why is that your problem, Lou?
1: That's true.
2: Right, Anne Marie.
1: And it doesn't matter you, Anne Marie, that at the top of that food mountain, the air was thin. That's how high that was.
2: She's like, still, not your problem. Thank you, Anne-Marie.
1: All right, I appreciate that, Anne-Marie.
2: 1-800-283-101.5. When you go to a buffet, and not like an all-you-can-eat buffet, obviously you can go out multiple times, but like a nice event and there is a buffet and everybody else has been served, can you go up for seconds and maybe even sometimes thirds because we still have another hour left in the show and I may go up another time.
1: It could happen. I will say this too, Michelle. It's also who's there. If you're at a wedding and you only know 8 or 10 people, like you're one of those guests that's sitting near the speaker.
2: Like it's like your significant other's coworker.
1: Right. It's a little different decision process than if it's your family and you feel comfortable and they know you and there's no
2: interesting
1: judgment.
2: Take.
1: You think?
2: Yeah. No, I can see that.
1: That could be a possibility
2: take.
1: Too.
2: Okay. All right. It is 1:49. Here's New Jersey Fast Traffic.
4: 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We'll start with 295 northbound. You'll tap the brakes between exits 43 and 45. A crash there is off to the shoulder. 195 eastbound, the off-ramp to exit 7. That ramp still blocked by an overturned dump truck, but traffic is getting by on 195 itself. Tap of the brakes on the turnpike northbound, the western spur approaching exit 16W. That off-ramp partially blocked by a crash. And be careful in Plumstead. 539 southbound remains closed. Long Swamp Road into Hawken Road. Because of a crash, going to be detoured around the scene. Leaving New Jersey, GWB, about a 10 to 15 minute delay, upper and lower level. Lincoln Tunnel's about a 10 minute delay. Holland Tunnel's 5 to 10 from either approach. 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Next report in 15 minutes from the All-American Auto Group Traffic Desk. I'm Brendan Joseph on New Jersey 101.5.
5: New Jersey 101.5 instant weather. Watching a little batch of showers drift through the Garden State through the early afternoon hours here. Otherwise, a warm, humid, breezy day. High temperatures near records near 80 degrees with sun and clouds through the rest of this afternoon. A few more showers and thunderstorms are possible tonight. Lows will fall into the upper 50s. And tomorrow, generally pleasant, partly sunny skies, but cooler. Highs will only reach the mid-60s. I'm Chief Meteorologist Dan Zarrow.
2: Okay, and right now in Manasquan, 80 degrees, Woodbury, 79, Westfield, 73, fast traffic and instant weather every 15 minutes on New Jersey 101.5.
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6: 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Yeah, we're talking with attorney Richard Margolis with Levinson Axelrod about workplace injuries and what your legal rights are. I think most people really do believe that I can hold my employer accountable if he's negligent and I become injured. So what's the recourse then?
9: If you can prove you have a permanent injury, then by that I just mean it's recognized by the statute, the law, as being something that's going to affect you the rest of your life. You could still go back to work, do your job, but you might have, you know, let's say you have a torn meniscus and you have a surgery, okay? It's not the end of the world. You go back to work, but you still have some problems with that knee. You'll be able to get a settlement. It's nothing like you would get if you could sue somebody for negligence, if you went into a food town and fell on a greasy floor.
6: Right.
9: That's a different type of case. It's a whole separate, what we call a whole separate remedy.
6: Attorney Richard Margolis from Levinson Axelrod, really appreciative. And yes, the consultation is free at Levinson Axelrod. So if you're hurt on the job, make that call and arm yourself with the information you need going forward.
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11: You know when you really feel the support, Lou, and it's just like a good feeling?
12: It's a good feeling. Support is a good feeling.
11: I'm getting a lot of support online, and maybe you're not commenting and you don't support me, which is totally fine too, but I appreciate everyone who sent us an app message or called in and came to my defense.
12: Yeah, we're talking about the fact that Michelle went in hot on the first round of the buffet that's being served here at the station today. Went in hot.
11: Yeah.
12: And then she left to say she was going to get another cookie. And came back with what can only be described as a ski slope of food.
11: Shut up.
12: In the second round. And everybody, I think, and here's not to defend everybody in the room.
11: Ski slope.
12: But I think everybody was not reacting as much to the second trip as it was

0: to the volume.
1: Yeah, because the first
0: the
1: time
0: dish.
1: You go up, you have to have etiquette. You got to make sure everybody's fed. And then you go up a second time and you get all the leftovers, everything you didn't get the first time.
0: You went in with two hands on those spoons.
1: Now, let's say you were hosting this buffet and
0: yes.
1: you thought you were going to get leftovers. And then I go back up for seconds.
0: Or you've promised somebody leftovers.
1: Are you annoyed with me?
0: No, we can't get annoyed at somebody who's eaten at a buffet. I don't think so. Matter of fact, JC in Lawrenceville, did you see this app message? Had to stop cutting the grass in between the rain. You're right, girl. I'll go three,
1: right.
0: maybe four. It's a buffet. Eat on.
1: That's right.
0: And that's from JC in Lawrenceville.
1: And I'm not kidding. We have until 3 o'clock here together. I'm going up
0: you're
1: at
0: going
1: 2:30.
0: Back.
1: During the 2:30 news, you're going to know what I'm doing. I'm going up for thirds.
0: You're
1: coming. Because I've gotten so much support.
0: You're coming back with a bicep shaken dish full of food.
1: That's right. I am.
0: All right. That's fair.
1: And there's no shame.
0: And
1: from my friends. Okay. From Ron, Chris and Hal, Stephanie. And Andy, Nancy, I see all you on our app. Thank you.
0: That is, you know, listen, it's very true. Again, I still go back just simply to the fact that you should appreciate the volume. That's all I'm saying.
1: Okay, but the volume. Your plate had food on it too, but.
0: Yes.
1: Okay. Yeah, don't act like you had one chicken parm on there. There were two.
0: First of all, it was eggplant rollatini.
1: Oh, my bad.
0: It was stunning.
1: I didn't get that.
0: I didn't even chew it.
1: Oh, now I know what to get the third time.
0: It's so good. Yeah, it's so good. So, yes. So, again, thanks to Jacques for this.
1: Yes, thank you, Jacques.
0: And causing this little bit of a controversy.
1: And Madalena's cheesecake, we're going to be getting that soon.
0: Yeah. We are for dessert on National Dessert Day, that we had, Kyle just came in here and said, a truck just pulled up. And we're like, it did.
1: We were like, is it Madalena's?
0: Did anybody get out of it yet?
1: Kyle, did you see if it's Madalena's? Come over here, Kyle. Is it Madalena's?
2: I didn't see.
1: You didn't go look?
2: No, the guy was, he's still sitting up out there. I didn't want to just rain on the parade. Like, I'd have to walk into the truck.
1: Just, he's so polite.
0: Just do what any discreet human being adult would do. Go knock on the window.
2: I should have done that. I know.
1: Don't make him do it.
2: No, so bad. I didn't want to trouble the poor guy.
0: We'll find out soon enough. All right, so you feel vindicated then.
1: I feel vindicated.
0: And Kyle
1: was one of the people here in the studio that was also commenting on the second round of the buffet.
0: I feel corrected also,
1: right,
0: by
1: Kyle?
0: The way. I feel complete.
1: What's Kyle's... What do you think?
2: It was crazy. It was crazy.
0: I mean, it was 36 pounds of food.
2: I mean,
0: there's no way to say it without it being rude, sounding rude.
1: Stop
2: I thought she
1: it.
2: Was joking with us when she first said
1: oh,
2: it.
1: Oh, you too. We're disgusting.
2: I hadn't even eaten yet.
1: Yes, you did.
2: I hadn't. You went for seconds before I got my
1: no,
2: first.
1: No, that's the rule.
0: Michelle,
1: you got to wait.
0: Michelle, I'd go get an MRI on my elbow if
1: okay,
0: I were
1: whatever.
0: You. Just for the lifting of that.
1: Knock it off. Okay. What are we talking about next hour?
0: All right, so next hour, we got a lot of times we get app messages you can record an app message and send it to us, by the way. And we got one of those, and it's one of those situation things where
1: they need your help.
0: We're being asked for our advice, so we're just going to open it up to everybody and see if we can all, as a group, as a family, help this person out in a situation.
1: Okay, so we're going to do that coming up. She's going to explain in the app message what this is all about, and right now it's time for the news
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4: Lou, I think our walking club of two is going to do 6 wet laps tomorrow. 75 degrees at 2 o'clock. I'm Dan Alexander. The superintendent of Somerset County's largest school district has been placed on administrative leave for 2 weeks following public criticism of his behavior, including an email exchange in which Robert Beers told a school board member to F himself. The Bridgewater-Raritan School Board voted unanimously Tuesday for the leave, which begins Thursday, and continues through October 29th. It remains unclear whether the leave is paid or unpaid, whether the board will launch an investigation, or whether further corrective action will be taken. New Jersey could be the 8th state to rid menstrual products of PFAS, those forever chemicals, as they're known, that don't break down in the body and are linked to severe health risks. Cassandra Lanez with Clean Water Action says Maine and Minnesota have seen success with PFAS bans.
5: After adopting similar legislation, these states have seen 96% of their menstrual products test negatives for PFAS.
4: Advocates for the bill say women shouldn't have to become chemists to determine whether the products they use every month contain forever chemicals. North Jersey has been buzzing with the latest big movie shoot on a very 80s set.
6: Actors Austin Butler and Newark native Michael B. Jordan are starring in Miami Vice 85 as Crockett and Tubbs, the dynamic detective duo first beloved on TV. The reboot's been filming at a Wayne shopping center with retro storefronts like Jerry's Liquors and Palm Star Video. Fans have been lining the outskirts for their chance to catch the action. Wayne's among the state's dozens of film-ready communities as certified by the New Jersey Motion Picture and Television Commission. Aaron Vogt, New Jersey 101.5 News.
4: Doctors say Pope Leo is eating regularly and has begun walking and doing respiratory exercises, and his post-operative tests are normal following surgery to remove a cancerous mass from his lung. The Pope spent a peaceful night in Rome's Gemelli's Hospital after doctors removed the lower lobe of his right lung and confirmed he has cancer. Wednesday's announcement offered further evidence that the Pope is taking a new approach to communicating about his health. His doctors say Leo's recovery is proceeding as planned. The complete New Jersey 101.5 forecast is coming up. Now, New Jersey fast traffic.
7: Crews are still working on a crash on 195. It's the eastbound side, the off-ramp to exit 7. That ramp blocked by an overturned dump truck. 195 eastbound itself, a little heavy past the scene, but it is getting by. Turnpike northbound, the western spur, the off-ramp to exit 16W. That off-ramp partially blocked by construction. In Rumson, West River Road remains closed between Pompamora Drive and Bellevue Avenue because of down power lines and trees. And we now have a crash in Marlboro. 79 northbound at Harbor Road. You're going to find one lane blocked there. Leaving New Jersey, GWB, about a 10 to 15 minute delay. Upper and lower level. Lincoln Tunnel's about a 10-minute delay. Holland Tunnel's 5 minutes from either approach. Next report, it's in 15 minutes. I'm Brandon Joseph on New Jersey 101.5.
8: New Jersey 101.5 instant weather. From a weather hazards perspective, I'm watching the chance for a thunderstorm tonight. More thunderstorms from a strong cold front Friday night. Gusty winds on Saturday, and potentially our first widespread frost freeze of the season this weekend. Lots of dramatic headlines there, but none of these pose a particularly big danger. Just worth mentioning. A few showers and thunderstorms are possible tonight, generally drifting from north to south. Low temperatures will fall into the upper 50s. And tomorrow, no more 80s. Highs will be in the mid-60s. Cooler with partly sunny skies. Generally a nice day tomorrow. There is a chance of a shower early and late. Friday will be unsettled. We'll be in the 70s with mostly cloudy skies. Spotty showers possible in the morning, scattered showers and thunderstorms late Friday, and then the weekend turns much colder. We're going to see sunshine and dry weather, but it'll be windy, highs only in the 50s. From the Edison Heating and Cooling Weather Desk, I'm Chief Meteorologist Dan Zarrow.
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0: All right, so we got an app message sent to us from a very nice listener who was asking our advice on a situation. 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
7: New Jersey Chime Time is 209. It's Lou and Michelle.
8: Oh, we ate a lot today.
7: We did eat a lot today. Thank you, Jacques Catering, because they were absolutely delicious. So we mentioned at the end of last hour that we have our app, and when a lot of people write in and give us app messages that we read throughout the show.
8: Which we love. Thank you.
7: We love that. And you can also leave us a message.
8: Yes, you can record. So in other words, if something happens that you want to share with us, and let's say it happens at 7 o'clock tonight.
7: Yeah.
8: And you can actually record it and send it to us through the app, and we'll get it.
7: Yeah, so you can type in your message, or you can record, and you know what? We were talking about this last week when we were doing Little Victories, and we were saying, think about something that happens during the week that you can comment on Friday at 2.
8: Yes.
7: When we do Little Victories, about those little things that happen that you want to celebrate at the end of the week.
8: Right.
7: And Jenna sent us a voice message that we're going to play, and she needs a little help. And I guess Jenna, is that her real name? I don't know if Jenna is her real name.
8: You know, I don't know if it's a real name or not, but
7: it doesn't matter.
8: We'll go with that. That's fine.
7: Okay, we'll just make up any name. We'll just say, we'll use that name. Whatever, it doesn't matter. But she left us this message, and then we're going to help her out.
8: Okay.
7: She's asking for our advice.
8: All right, let's hear it.
9: Hey, this is Jenna. So I got a question for the audience, and maybe you guys can help me make a decision. My upstairs neighbor's kid carpools to school with my kids every day. I drive them. And, you know, I've been kind of, the thought's been crossing my mind, maybe I should ask them for a little bit of gas money. I mean, gas is a little bit expensive nowadays. So is that wrong? Like, is it wrong for me to ask them for gas money? Because honestly, I'm thinking about putting my kid on the school bus. So I don't know. You guys, let me know.
7: Okay. And I'm glad she mentioned the name Jenna, because I didn't know if she wanted to be anonymous. And she did mention it.
8: She wants to be known as Jenna, so we'll leave it at that. Yeah. That's interesting.
7: So, okay, that is interesting. So she drives her child and another child to school every day. And yes, she is correct. Gas is extremely expensive right now.
8: Right.
7: And she's wondering if she could ask the parents of the kid that she's driving to school every day if they could chip in for gas money.
8: Help out a little with the gas money. It's interesting.
7: So it's a...
8: I mean, she's not driving any more than she would before because she's got to get her own child to school. But, I mean, it is saving the other kid's family all the 100% of the gas money because they don't have to drive.
7: But I guess that child could take the bus and then they wouldn't have to drive them. So this person is doing them a favor by driving their

0: child to school.
1: Right.
0: But that person is driving, you know, Jenna's driving her child anyway.
1: Yes.
0: And maybe she's not going to anymore because gas is so expensive. Now, does that other family have to chip in? Would you feel comfortable asking? That's the question. Now, I would not feel uncomfortable giving. Of course, I would give. If somebody asked me, right. If Jenna reached out to me and said, I'm driving your kids to school every day, can you chip in for gas? I would 100% chip in for gas.
1: Right, but the question is, the opposite, right? She's not, the other family is not offering money, and she wants to open that door and say, hey, I mean, you know, maybe you could help me out with gas money.
0: All right, so this could be it could be an awkward conversation, but is it a conversation that she should have with the other parent? Would you feel comfortable asking somebody for gas money? 1-800-283-101.5. Hopefully, you can chime in too. We'll give our opinions, and then you can chime in, and at the end of the hour, we'll kind of come up with an overall agreement of what Jenna should do.
1: Yeah, what we think the right thing to do is. Like, my immediate reaction, and this is just me, is I'm thinking to myself that maybe the other family can't afford it, is a little embarrassed by it, and is just glad that this is happening right now and nobody's asking. But having said that, I don't think it's a problem for Jenna to knock on the door and say, hey, listen, we're money's a little tight with us too. We're wondering if maybe, since I'm doing all the driving, if you could whenever you can, give us a little gas money.
0: And then you're leaving it up to that other family to be like, oh, I don't really have the money either right now. Let's just have them take the bus.
1: Maybe.
0: And then you both bail on the driving every single day and they both take the bus and then you don't have to worry about that.
1: So the asking is not wrong.
0: But some schools don't have bus service.
1: Yeah.
0: And if you're in a district where there isn't a bus and somebody does have to drive, then maybe that's a little different.
1: Right. I'm not sure about what this situation is.
0: They do have one, she said.
1: They do have the bus, right? Mm-hmm. Okay. All right. So that's there's a possibility. But so I guess we start with this question. Is it okay for Jenna to ask the other family for some money to help out with the gas prices because she's doing all the driving?
0: Yes. 1-800-283-101.5. And then we really can open it up to just carpooling, asking for gas. Now, from experience, in high school, the kids wanted to go with their friends and not take the bus to school. And we would, it's another teenager driving.
1: Right.
0: And they're not right next door. It seems like in this situation, they're neighbors. Where that kid was going out of their way to pick up my sons and then they were driving to school together. So we would chip in for gas money. But that was just something we did automatically.
1: Nobody asked anybody. That's the sticky part of it is the having to ask, are you going to open a door? You're going to embarrass somebody. Nobody wants to embarrass it. You don't want to embarrass your neighbor. They're your neighbor.
0: Right.
1: You know, so there is a little question mark in this whole thing.
0: Right. Like, I wouldn't be, would you be comfortable asking? I wouldn't be comfortable asking.
1: I don't think it's wrong for somebody else to ask. Would I do it myself? Probably not. Like, because I feel like it just changes. I don't want it to change the relationship. You like your neighbor.
0: Because you're driving anyway. Like, I'm driving my kid regardless.
1: Right.
0: So if I think it's too expensive, then I just get to the point where I stop and I have my kid take the bus. So I wouldn't feel comfortable reaching out and asking somebody to chip in.
1: But again, if
0: they asked me, then I would.
1: If they said, can you chip in? The answer would be yes, of course.
0: Let's see what everybody else has to say,
1: because
0: everyone has opinions, and yes. I love this. Michelle in Toms River, give your advice to Jenna. Hi, Michelle.
2: Hi, how are you?
1: We're doing great. What do you think?
2: So this whole thing, it feels like an obligation, and I have great relationships with my neighbors, but I would say, is there some give and take? Are they doing things for my child as well as me taking them to school? So there's that. I would feel bad asking for money. If I felt that bad and that pushed to the idea of maybe asking for gas money, I would maybe tell them, look, I'm not going right to school. I have to go make a couple of stops just to avoid having to take the other child to school.
1: Okay.
0: Or you could even say, Michelle, and I like that, where I do feel like it has to be like give and take. I like the idea of maybe they saying to them, listen, hey, on Mondays and Wednesdays, do you think you could drive?
2: Exactly. Absolutely. That was my next point. I was going to say, hey, listen, let's take turns. Let's alternate so that maybe, you know, you take them on Monday, Tuesday, Wednesday. I'll take them Thursday, Friday, vice versa. Let's help each other out so that one day maybe I can stay home and, you know, and you can take them to school and vice versa. So, yeah, so you're helping each other out. So it's not just one person doing an odd job. Like I said, I have great relationships with my neighbors, and we always give and take. You know, we're always doing things for each other, and it's always reciprocated.
1: Yeah, and there's no embarrassment in that situation
0: No.
1: either, for either side. It sounds like you're just helping each other out.
2: Exactly. And if they decide that they say, well, I don't want to drive them to school or I can't, then that's when you have to say, in school, I have to go stop here, so... You know,
0: Michelle, thank you so much for calling in. I think this too is nobody wants to feel like they're always the one doing things. You do want, like, she's right. You do want it to feel like it's give and take. And it could be carpooling with anything. I mean, I couldn't survive without carpooling with other families because kids are going in one direction, the other direction. We're all carpooling. I mean, but if one person's driving all the time, not fair.
1: Think about the mom who's saying to herself, wow, I'd love to have a morning or two a week where I don't have to do the driving. That's a big deal, you know? All right, so we're taking your calls at 1-800-283-101.5. It is Jenna. She's taken her kids to school and her neighbor's kids also, and she's at the point where she wants to ask the neighbor maybe chip in for some gas money. Is that okay for her to do? She's asking us to see what you guys think. So give us a call, 1-800-283-101.5. It is 218, and it's time for New Jersey Fast Traffic.
3: Still a bit of delay on 195. 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It's the eastbound side of 195. You're tapping the brakes going past exit 7. That off-ramp blocked by an overturned dump truck. 195 itself is getting by with a minimal delay. Turnpike northbound, the western spur a bit heavy at exit 16W. That off-ramp is partially blocked by construction. In Rumson, West River Road remains closed. Pompamora Drive into Bellevue Avenue because of a downed tree and wires. And there's a crash in Marlboro. 79 northbound approaching Harbor Road. You're going to find one lane blocked there. Leaving New Jersey into PA, the Commodore Barry Bridge, about a 10-minute delay as you head through construction. For the GWB, it's 10 to 15 minutes, upper and lower level. Lincoln Tunnel, a 5 to 10-minute delay. Holland Tunnel is about 5 minutes from either approach. 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Next report in 15 minutes from the All-American Auto Group Traffic Desk. 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
4: New Jersey 101.5 instant weather. This is the last warm day of this particular streak. Now we're going to watch for a cold front delivering a few showers and thunderstorms tonight, generally drifting from north to south. Overnight low temperatures will fall into the upper 50s. Not that cold. Now tomorrow will be a cooler, more seasonable day. Highs in the mid-60s. Generally pleasant with partly sunny skies. Could be a shower early and late tomorrow. Unsettled on Friday with a few more showers and thunderstorms on the way. From the Edison Heating and Cooling Weather Desk, I'm Chief Meteorologist Dan Zarrow.
0: 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Fast traffic and instant weather every 15 minutes on New Jersey 101.5.
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7: Hey, this is Jenna. So I got a question for the audience and maybe you guys can help me make a decision. My upstairs neighbor's kid carpools to school with my kids every day. I drive them. And, you know, I've been kind of, the thought's been crossing my mind, maybe I should ask them for a little bit of gas money. I mean, gas is a little bit expensive nowadays. So is that wrong? Like, is it wrong for me to ask them for gas money? Because honestly, I'm thinking about putting my kid on the school bus. So I don't know. You guys, let me know.
5: Okay. So there you go. And we're getting a lot of people chiming in also on the app. April and Howell said, absolutely, you should ask for gas money. And shame on the mother who hasn't offered to contribute gas money. At this point, she's basically taking advantage of your kindness.
6: It could get to that point in her mind. You know, after doing it day after day after day, you start doubting that stuff and wondering about that stuff. I don't think it's wrong, but I do think it's awkward. There's an awkwardness to the whole thing.
5: Is an out, the bus.
6: Well, right. And there's ways out. Right. Yes. But there is, I feel like it's awkward, a little awkward.
5: Let's go to Nick in Tom's River. Tell us what you think, Nick.
8: So I got a couple of different ways to look at it. Okay. First way is $20 really going to make or break somebody?
5: Yeah. Like, for some people, yes.
8: Is it really that big of a deal?
5: Yes. I think for some people it is.
8: And on top of that,

0: why would you, providing she's the one who offered to do it, why would you offer to do something you can't financially afford? Second of all, if you were the person that was asked to take it, well, then, yeah, if you're that hard up for $20, ask her for $20. But, again, then what is a justifiable amount?
1: But you raise a good point, Nick.
0: How are you going
1: there? You do raise a good point. Like, did she offer to take that child? Did that child's mom say, can you take my kid? Like, that does play into it.
2: Not sure how the whole thing started. Yeah, but, I mean, but after a while of you being the only person doing it and laying out the money for it, you know, it's sure, it's $20 in a week, but if you've been doing it for 2 months,
1: yeah,
2: it's now, you know, so now it becomes...
0: Whatever happened to just being nice to people and just doing nice things? Why does everybody expect something in return?
1: Well, I think it's because in this situation, I think it comes down to needing the money to be able to do that nice gesture.
0: But you're going there anyway.
1: Right. Well, yeah, that's true.
0: So, again, why can't people just be nice?
2: I mean, okay, I mean, that's fair, but I think she was already being nice and driving the child to school.
1: But she is
0: so
1: going
0: then
1: there.
0: If you're doing it to be nice, then why are you expecting some type of a compensation or a tit for tat and I did this and I, you know, you should be doing this.
1: I don't
0: this
1: think she's trying to make
0: forth
1: a profit. I don't, it doesn't seem to me, I mean, listen, that's all we got, just that app message, 30 seconds. It doesn't seem to me that she's trying to make a profit and
2: not
1: make a buck
2: it into
1: and
2: a business,
1: take the extra $5 and go out this weekend and, you know, have a drink or whatever.
0: I'm not saying that either, but yeah. I'm just saying, like, whatever happened to just, like, if you're doing something nice for somebody, just do it. Like, so, why does it have to be... Mm-hmm.
2: Nick's basically saying, you know, you were offered to do this nice thing. Keep doing it. If you don't want to do it, stop doing it. But it's a nice thing. Just don't turn it into a money thing. Okay.
1: Yeah, all right. That's fair. Nick, thank you so much for calling in.
2: Yeah. I just know that I would, if it were me doing it every day, day in, day out, and I'm the one that has to add it to the schedule and it's taking my time and it's taking my money. At some point, since it's my kid and your kid, I'd like a little something.
1: But...
2: A little appreciation of
1: but
2: some
1: I
2: kind.
1: Do think like the other parent should kind of recognize that.
2: Well,
1: again, I just go back to carpool in general, where you're carpooling and one person's driving, and the other person's not. Then it gets to, you want it to feel even, balanced when it comes to
2: that's
1: that.
2: That's right.
1: Linda in East Brunswick, what do you think about this?
3: Hi, how is everyone?
1: Awesome.
2: Good, thanks.
3: Okay, so I feel, being a single parent, that what you give out into the universe, that you get back. So being a single parent, I always had my daughter's friends around and I would take them into the city or wherever I wanted to take them. And I never expected anything back in return.
1: Mm-hmm.
3: But what I did get years later was that my daughter's friends actually still to this day remember all the wonderful things that I've done for them, and to me that's the reward.
2: There you go.
1: That is
2: nice. What a nice way to look at it.
1: Yeah,
3: like, I mean, it's keeping her child company. She only said one child, right?
1: Yeah.
3: So I mean, I used to drive my daughter to school every morning. She's driving her daughter to school. Maybe when the holidays come, they'll give her a nice gift or a nice gift card. Who knows? But eventually it will come back. Maybe not necessarily from those parents, but maybe another way.
1: The universe will thank you at some point for it.
2: Yeah, there you go. I like that.
1: And all the memories you made with your child and, you know, your kids' friends, which is very lovely.
2: Yeah, and that means that's a lifelong thing.
1: So what do you think? 1-800-283-101.5. Is it awkward for one mom to ask another mom for gas money because they're driving that kid to school every single day? Or is it just a conversation you would not want to have because you wouldn't feel comfortable asking?
2: All right, let us know what you think. Right now, it's time for the news. It's 2:30. I'm Dan Alexander with your New Jersey 101.5 News Flash. The Department of Homeland Security admits that ICE violated a New Jersey court order involving the processing of detainees. Congressman Mejia says DHS has now confirmed to her office that ICE agents had used the parking lot of the federal government's Roxbury warehouse to process 14 detainees in September on two different days. There had been rumors for weeks about ICE activity at Roxbury, which DHS denied until now. Cape May Bay County officials want federal help to help repair area beaches from last month's nor'easter. Officials are urging Governor Mikey Sherrill to request federal assistance from the U.S. Army Corps of Engineers to fix up damaged beaches and coastal infrastructure ahead of winter. And the Social Security Administration projects a 3.6% cost of living adjustment for older adults and people with disabilities starting in 2027. The adjustment means $75 extra per month for the nearly 72 million Social Security beneficiaries and about 7.3 million supplemental security income recipients. And that's your New Jersey 101.5 Newsflash. Here's Fast Traffic.
4: 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It's Burlington, not Holly Road. The northbound side is closed. Sunset Road into Kelly Drive. That for a crash. Going to be detoured around the scene. Tapping the brakes on 195 eastbound right around exit 7. The off-ramp there to exit 7. That remains blocked by an overturned dump truck. Turnpike southbound. The eastern spur starting to see about a 5-minute delay from the Lincoln Tunnel into exit 15X. And be careful in Rumson. West River Road. That remains closed between Papamora Drive and Bellevue Avenue because of a down tree and wire is going to be detoured around that scene. Leaving New Jersey, GWB, we're still looking at about a 10 to 15 minute delay upper and lower level. Lincoln Tunnel's a 5 to 10 minute delay. Holland Tunnel, 5 minutes at most from either approach. The Crohn's and Colitis Foundation has led inflammatory bowel disease research and care for over 50 years. Learn more at Crohn'sColitisFoundation.org. Next report in 15 minutes. I'm Brendan Joseph on New Jersey 101.5.
5: New Jersey 101.5 instant weather. Fall is a crazy time of year. Lots of ups and downs and twists and turns in this weather forecast. And we start with some rain and a 15-degree cool down. A few showers and thunderstorms are possible tonight. Will everybody get wet? Not necessarily. Any crazy weather tonight? No, just a little bit wet. Low temperatures will fall into the upper 50s. Humidity falls away eventually. And tomorrow will definitely be cooler. Highs only reach the mid-60s. Much more seasonable, typical for this time of year. Partly sunny skies tomorrow. There is a chance of a shower early and late. Friday, mostly cloudy, warm and unsettled in the 70s, with showers and thunderstorms around throughout the day. From the Edison Heating and Cooling Weather Desk, I'm Chief Meteorologist Dan Zarrow.
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1: All right, so your response, what are you laughing at?
2: I mean, there's, you know, yeah, so we're talking about this.
1: Wait, what are you laughing at?
2: This app message that we just got, because we're talking about this woman who was driving her kid and one of the neighbor's kids to school every day, and at some point is thinking, well, I wonder if I'm going to, should I ask the neighbor's, the kid's parents for a little gas money? Because, it's, you know, it's expensive.
1: I think it's getting too expensive, and she's wondering if she should just have the kids take the bus.
2: Right, but she wants to know if she should ask the other mom, you know, is it possible
1: right,
2: to help out a little bit?
1: Right, but if the other mom does chip in, then maybe they won't have to take the bus. Is it okay to ask another mom for gas money driving?
2: Sure. And so I was laughing because Jim in Bucks County sent an app message. Is she going to ask for a share of the car insurance too?
1: A lot of people are saying you don't ask.
2: Yeah, I mean, yeah, it seems to be a pretty strong opinion.
1: Mimi says, I wouldn't ask for money directly. I would just suck it up.
2: Suck it up. Yeah, that's kind of where I land, because I see where the other person chipping in a little money would probably be a good thing or the right thing or a nice thing. But I don't want to open that door with a neighbor.
1: And then LB says it's like it's the same trip regardless of who's in the car. So if you're taking your daughter, what's the difference if you take another child too? I think it just gets to the point, if you can't afford it, then the bus is nice and...
2: Well, if it's your responsibility...
1: It's nice, it's right there, and it's going the same direction.
2: But it's she's doing her responsibility, getting her kids to school and doing that, and she's also doing that for somebody else's kid, too. So you would think you'd expect a little something back.
1: Again, I don't feel comfortable asking. I would feel, as the other parent, I would not be offended if she did ask, and right. I would chip in, or I would say, no, we'll just continue or go back on the bus.
2: Right.
1: But I would never reach out and ask.
2: I'm not
1: just,
2: sure.
1: That's just me.
2: I'm not sure that there's anything wrong with asking. It's just a matter of, would you be willing? Is there a conversation you want to have?
1: Let's go to Pete in Forked River, who has a comment about his neighbors. Hi, Pete.
3: How you doing?
1: Hey.
3: How are you guys today?
2: We're doing great. What do you think about this?
1: You and your neighbors look after each other?
3: Well, yeah, I'm blessed because my one neighbor is a mechanic and my other neighbor is a retired prosecutor. So whenever I have a problem with my truck or car, he takes care of it. But in return, he'll say, can you take me to Tom Zero and pick up my car? And I'm like, yeah, no problem.
2: There you go.
3: And my other neighbor, I went on vacation for a week and I came back. He had cut my front back. He took all the boxes from Amazon, put them in his garage. So, I mean, it works out.
2: Right.
1: Yes.
2: It works because it's give and take.
1: But what if it was just give, give, give, give?
3: Well, you guys said that if you're taking your kid to school and you're taking somebody else, you also got to remember to risk and insurance. If you get in an accident, are you going to get sued?
2: I mean, there is that too. We even talked about that. That's true. Good point, Pete. Yeah, I mean, there's things to consider.

0: I guess.
1: You know? Thank you, Pete, for calling in. Appreciate it. Another Pete. Pete in Berkeley Heights. Let's hear your opinion, Pete.
2: Yeah, I got to tell you, the fact that we even have to have this conversation is just a sad, you know, state of affairs in this country. There are no manners anymore. It comes down to they're givers and takers. I'm a giver. And the problem is the more you give, you know, it's like I'd love to think that things just come back to you, but maybe you don't live long enough to see it come back to you. It's unfortunate that the other woman isn't offering. I don't know that I would offer, but even at a bare minimum, I don't know how heavy this kid is, but you put a, you know, a couple kids in a car, it's 100 pounds. You know, that affects your gas mileage. There's a lot of variables to take into consideration, you know?
0: But when all is said and done,
2: I don't even have kids.
0: When all is said and done, what do you
1: weigh the kids to see if you can go in the car?
0: Every day, you put the scale out on the bottom of the step.
1: Not today.
0: Pete, what are you doing in this situation? You're driving your child and somebody else's child. Are you just doing it, and if they do the right thing and ask about it, great. If not, you're just going to suck it up and do it.
1: It sounds like you would ask, right? Would you ask for that money?
2: I think I would get saturated pretty soon because I've been in this like I said, I don't even have kids, but, you know, I'm a contractor. I help people and, you know, I help neighbors. And I'd like to think in my next life it's all coming back to me. You know, we'll see.
1: Yeah.
2: But I'm just saying there are givers and there are takers. I love the theory that the universe gives back, and I hope that that caller who said that, I hope they're right. But you just... And by the way, the caller didn't even give enough information. Are they driving a block, half a mile to pick the other kid up?
0: Right, there are other factors.
2: Yes, you know what I'm saying?
1: That does play
2: into
1: it.
2: And the other Pete made an excellent thought. What happens if, God forbid, there's an accident or something like that? Then are you liable?
1: But it's constant. I mean, if you have young kids, it's constant with parents. I'm driving kids. Other parents are driving my kids. I'm not thinking I'm going to get sued. God forbid. You know what I mean? That's not even what I'm thinking.
0: But at least all the parents are doing it.
2: No, I understand that. It's just, to me, at a certain, you know, it's, and I'm older. I'm in my 50s. But I got to tell you, people, they just take advantage now. You know what I mean? Like the common, and I could tell the other Pete is older also. But you know what I'm saying? Like this, it takes a village and stuff. That's a great platitude. But there's got to be, you know, an accounting at a certain point.
1: And I agree that the horrible feeling that you're being taken advantage, and I get that.
2: Being taken advantage of. That being said, I don't know what I would do. You know, God forbid I did have kids. I don't know that I would say to them, you know, hey, you know, it cost me $150. I drive a truck. It cost me $150 to fill my tank last week. I don't know. But then again, I was raised to be a gentleman.
1: Mm-hmm. But. Yeah, and I get, you know, Pete, thank you so much for calling in. All good points. Appreciate it.
0: Sure.
1: You know, let's say me and you, we don't live anywhere near each other.
0: No, we do not. So I believe that's on purpose, but that's not for another day.
1: I mean, I live in South Jersey. You live at the Jersey Shore. So this would never really play into it. But let's say I was like, oh, I have no ride to get to work. And I made you drive all the way out of the way to come pick me up and give me a ride to work. Again, that would never happen. I'm just throwing it out there.
0: Okay.
1: Of course, I would be like, here's money to pick me up. Now, let's say you're right next door to me and something happened to my car and you're driving to work and I'm just hopping in your car. Am I giving you gas money for that day?
0: No, of course not. But I will say this, to play that out, you say something's wrong with your car and then I drive you to work. And then I drive you to work the next day and drive you to work. And 3 weeks later, I'm still driving you to work. At some point, I think it's probably right for you to say, hey, you've been driving me to work for 3 weeks. You want me to
1: tank? Do you live near me or do you live in?
0: Either way.
1: Oh, 100% if you live at the Jersey Shore, I'm paying you to drive.
0: No, but even if I'm next door.
1: 100%. I agree. Right. Cup of coffee. Let's stop, get a cup of coffee. Here's some money. Right. What do you want for lunch?
0: I'm not sure I'd ask for it, Michelle, but in the back of my mind, I'd be thinking it.
1: Yeah, and I think most people would... It would just register. I think for most people, it would click that, yes, they're doing something nice for you. You got to go out of your way now and do something nice for them. Lunch, dinner, coffee, whatever it is.
0: 2 weeks, by the way.
1: Would you come and pick me up?
0: That'd be the max, though. 2 weeks would be the max.
1: I live near Dennis.
0: I'll ask Dennis for
1: a ride.
0: What am I, Luber? I'm not Luber.
1: You don't have to pick me up. Whatever. Kyle lives closer to where I live. Anthony in Hunterdon County. You think she should ask for money? What do you think?
3: No.
1: Yes or no? Oh, no.
3: Yes, that is good. Well, I agree that your neighbor, kindness, drive your kid to school, and you leave it at that. What you do comes back many times over. But what if you

0: offering, I think here's 20 bucks for all the past times you did it.
1: Yeah, but I think that you can go to that person and say, hey, I didn't realize it was going to be for this long. Or, you know what? It turns out, I didn't think it would be a big deal, but it turns out we're tight. Our budget is tight, and I'd love to keep doing it, but if you could help out with the gas money, that'd be great.
0: If it was important to me that they got that ride, I would say absolutely.
1: A lot of this is how you say it, right? Is how you ask or the way you ask as opposed to the actual asking.
0: Yeah.
1: You know, it's more less about the topic and more about the, am I going to affect this relationship with my neighbor?
0: Right.
1: The way I say it.
0: And then little Johnny's like, why can't I get a ride with Stevie today?
1: Little Johnny just wants a ride with
0: Johnny's
1: Stevie.
0: Johnny's like, I gotta take the bus. I gotta walk all the way to the bus stop. But bus stops are right in front of the house these days.
1: They just wanna make, you know, farting jokes on the way to school together.
0: I know, the memories.
1: This is his child.
0: I know.
1: What are we doing here?
0: I know. We're separating them. No, it's very good calls, and we want to keep them coming.
1: And 100%, and there's really good points on both sides of it. There's no doubt about it.
0: 1-800-283-101.5 and your app messages as well. And if you have something that you want us to discuss, you could always leave us that voice message. And then we could, why don't we make this like a feature on...
1: Well, listen, Wednesday's
0: at 2.
1: There you go. If you guys want to do it. By the way, when you send the app message, even if your name is attached, if you put on there that you don't want your name used, we, of course, would never use your name unless you want us to.
0: For
1: so
0: sure.
1: In case that you're hesitant about that, but just open the station app and you could do that.
0: All right. It is 2:49. Here's New Jersey Fast Traffic.
2: 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One of the crashes is on Route 80, the westbound side. You're crawling into exit 34. You've got at least one lane blocked there. Another crash, 287 southbound. You're jamming into exit 3, where at least one lane is blocked by that crash. On the turnpike southbound, both western seeing the of 5 to 11. And West River Road remains closed between Pobomora Drive and Bellevue Avenue because of down power lines. And in Burlington Township, Burlington Mount Holly Road northbound is closed. Sunset Road to Kelly Drive because of a crash. 195 eastbound, the off-ramp to exit 7. That off-ramp remains blocked by an overturned dump truck. Leaving New Jersey, GWB, it's about a 10-minute delay upper and lower level. Lincoln Tunnel, 10 minutes. Holland Tunnel, 5 minutes from the turnpike. Up to 15 minutes from routes 1 and 9. It's not too late. 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Next report in 15 minutes from the All-American Auto Group Traffic Desk. 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
3: New Jersey 101.5 instant weather. This is the last warm day of this particular streak. Now we're going to watch for a cold front delivering a few showers and thunderstorms tonight, generally drifting from north to south. Overnight low temperatures will fall into the upper 50s, not that cold. Now tomorrow will be a cooler, more seasonable day, highs in the mid-60s, generally pleasant with partly sunny skies. Could be a shower early and late tomorrow, unsettled on Friday with a few more showers and thunderstorms on the way. From the Edison Heating and Cooling Weather Desk, I'm Chief Meteorologist Dan Zarrow.
0: It is 73 degrees in Surf City right now, in Flemington 76, in Piscataway 76. Fast traffic and instant weather every 15 minutes on New Jersey 101.5.
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6: So many great calls, yes, and messages. Do you want to read a few of them?
7: I would love to.
6: Real quick, let's just mention that we're talking about a situation where a woman drives her son to school every single day, and also her neighbor's child as well, and she's considering asking her neighbor for money to drive them to school when there is a bus that they could take.
7: Yeah, the gas money's just piling up a little bit on her, and she maybe wanted a little help with that.
6: Asking, can you ask somebody for gas money?
7: Right, and these are some of the responses we got on the app. Don't ask. You're going that way anyway. Be kind. Okay. which is kind of what how She's it started, doing. Right? Yeah, absolutely. It comes down to the fact that the one whose child is getting a ride should have offered, which I think is probably really the heart of the issue. Like, the question is, do I even really have to ask? Shouldn't the other mom be saying, hey, let me help you out with this? Also, it's not about what it cost a woman who's driving. It's the fact that the woman who's not driving is making savings that she's not sharing. Yeah, and that's true, too, because not only is she not having to pay for the gas to get to school to bring her kid, she also doesn't have the responsibility of driving her kid to school, which is a big deal. If you have a busy schedule and you're a mom, it's nice to have a couple of mornings off.
6: Right, but we don't know. Did that mom go up to that lady and say, hey, since you're going to the school, can you take Johnny too? We don't know that. Maybe that other mom offered.
7: True, but even if she offered, at some point, right, it's got, like if it were you, if somebody came up to you and said, hey, I'll drive your kid to school. At some point, you'd be like, hey, you've been driving for a week. Oh, let me help you out with this. Let me get coffee.
6: Or let me drive them home from school.
7: There you go.
6: Let me pick them up from the bus stop or whatever.
7: That's a good one.
6: If they did eventually take the bus.
7: So I think most
6: what do you think?
7: I think most people want it, and tell me if you agree, in a way left up to the universe. Don't say anything and let it let it play out.
6: That seems to be the final answer.
7: Right, is kind of the thing. Good points, though, on both sides.
6: Now it is time to do what we learned today.
7: Yes, and it is a little highlights of the show and a look back at the show brought to you by Earth Treasures Jewelers in Eatontown.
6: All right, so in the noon hour, we had so much fun celebrating National Dessert Day.
7: Yeah.
6: I mean, the phones lit up with people calling about their favorite dessert. And Dawn called in and had this to say.
8: But I have recently discovered Edwards pies that are in the frozen section of most supermarkets. Why? They're sinful. It's a chocolate cream pie that, you know, and it's great because you can keep it in the freezer. You take it out for 10 minutes, it defrosts, and it is absolutely, it's better than a lot of restaurants. I'll say that. Edwards.
7: I mean, we got a lot of good suggestions. That was one of them.
6: And so many people wrote in saying that they second that.
7: Yeah, that I got to give that a try for sure. All right, then we also talked about, we had a little buffet here at work. Michelle went and got a little lunch, and then she went back, said she was going for a cookie, but came back with a skyscraper of a dish second round of food.
6: I own that.
7: So is it okay to go back to a buffet, like when it's a wedding or an office party, a second time? And we heard from DJ.
9: I own a business, and I do lots of catering, and we plan for stuff like that.
7: Is there a different answer on the amount of food taken?
9: Well,
7: a little bit, right?
9: The first round, I would say yes.
6: Yeah, you go a little lighter.
9: It's fair, and if everyone else already got it, and you're, it's like a free for all. You know, I've seen people go 3-4 times. You know, only because there's enough food.
7: Yep.
9: Why? You know, because you're not at a buffet like that. You're not allowed to take food.
6: 3 or 4 times.
7: A skyscraper.
6: I got to go back up. And then this hour, we were talking about the gas money, and Michelle called in.
10: So this whole thing, it feels like an obligation. And I have great relationships with my neighbors. But I would say, is there some give and take? Are they doing things for my child as well as me taking them to school? So there's that. I would feel bad asking for money. My way, if I felt that bad and that pushed to the idea of maybe asking for gas money, I would maybe tell them, look, I'm not going right to school. I have to go make a couple of stops just to avoid having to take the other child to school.
6: And there you go. All right.
7: Appreciated all of those opinions. There were some strong opinions there for sure.
6: All right, so Dominski is out today. EJ is filling in with Kylie. They are up next, and we'll talk to you tomorrow, noon to 3. Have a great day.
7: We'll see you tomorrow.
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11: And now it is 77 degrees here at 3 o'clock. Thank you for listening. I'm Levon Putney. Federal Homeland Security is now admitting it violated a court order here in New Jersey over use of the warehouse in Roxbury that the department bought earlier this year.
12: New Jersey Congresswoman Analilia Mejia says DHS is now confirming that ICE agents used the parking lot of the federal government's Roxbury warehouse to process 14 detainees in September in 2 separate incidents. There have been weeks of rumors about ICE activity at Roxbury, which DHS had been denying. The New Jersey Attorney General's office is investigating. I'm Sarah Lee Kessler.
11: Well, 2 people are dead after a crash around 3 early yesterday morning on Route 9 in Manalapan. No word on what caused the crash, and police are not yet given the names of who died. Well, the power is back on for some 4,100 homes and businesses around Toms River, where traffic lights were also knocked out around the intersection of Route 37 and Route 166. It's where a crash took out a utility pole, leaving JCP&L crews to get everything back on by last night. Now to the lights, camera action of Hollywood in our backyard with a movie shoot going on right now up in Wayne.
13: Actors Austin Butler and Newark native Michael B. Jordan are starring in Miami Vice 85 as Crockett and Tubbs, the dynamic detective duo first beloved on TV. The reboot's been filming at a Wayne shopping center with retro storefronts like Jerry's Liquors and Palm Star Video. Fans have been lining the outskirts for their chance to catch the action. Wayne's among the state's dozens of film-ready communities as certified by the New Jersey Motion Picture and Television Commission. Aaron Vogt, New Jersey 101.5 News.
11: A complete New Jersey 101.5 forecast is coming up now. New Jersey fast traffic.
14: Couple of big problems on the roads, one of which is Route 80, the westbound side. Bumper to bumper, exit 37 to exit 34. That because of a crash, the left lane is blocked. And just into the traffic desk, 287 southbound, all traffic completely stopped approaching exit 3. That's because of a vehicle fire. Traffic already stopped back to exit 6, and that delay is growing. Turnpike southbound, both the eastern and western spur seeing delays of about 5 minutes or less. And a Rumson West River Road remains closed between Puppamora Drive and Bellevue Avenue. That's because of a downed tree and wires. Leaving New Jersey, GWB, 5 minute delay upper and lower level. Lincoln Tunnels, 5 to 10. Holland Tunnel, 5 minutes at most from either approach. I'm Brandon Joseph, New Jersey Traffic North.
6: Jill Myra, New Jersey Traffic South. Keeping an eye on 195 for you eastbound in Robbinsville. We still have the problem at the exit for Route 526, exit 7, and the ramp still blocked off. A dump truck flipped over earlier this morning, and it's still causing quite a mess there. 195 east at exit 7, and it's going to be tough. You're going to have to go a pretty long detour to get around this to the next exit. Burlington Mount Holly Road is closed northbound at Sunset Road in Burlington with a pretty nasty accident. New Jersey fast traffic every 15 minutes on New Jersey 101.5.
15: New Jersey 101.5 instant weather. From a weather hazards perspective, I'm watching the chance for a thunderstorm tonight. More thunderstorms from a strong cold front Friday night. Gusty winds on Saturday and potentially our first widespread frost freeze of the season this weekend. Lots of dramatic headlines there, but none of these pose a particularly big danger. Just worth mentioning. A few showers and thunderstorms are possible tonight, generally drifting from north to south. Low temperatures will fall into the upper 50s. And tomorrow, no more 80s. Highs will be in the mid-60s. Cooler with partly sunny skies. Generally a nice day tomorrow. There is a chance of a shower early and late. Friday will be unsettled. We'll be in the 70s with mostly cloudy skies. Spotty showers possible in the morning. Scattered showers and thunderstorms late Friday. And then the weekend turns much colder. We're going to see sunshine and dry weather, but it'll be windy. Highs only in the 50s. From the Edison Heating and Cooling Weather Desk, I'm Chief Meteorologist Dan Zarro.
11: I don't know how many times I'll get to say 80. So 85 right now in Stone Harbor. I'll enjoy saying that right now. 77 in Hoboken, 77 in Lakewood. 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
9: The North calls this a sub, while the South calls it a hoagie. The North calls this Taylor ham, and the South calls it pork roll.
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2: Not so much today. Hey there, good afternoon. It is 3:11. It is the Dominski and Moore show. Jeff Dominski has the day off. I am Kylie Moore, hanging out with Eric Johnson. EJ, hi. Thank you so much for helping me.
3: Well, listen, thank goodness they keep me in the closet here. Whenever they need me, they open the closet and say, come on in the studio. Here I am.
2: Okay, different out meaning of the here. Closet. Are you saying you're out of the closet?
3: I am out of the closet.
2: You're so brave for doing so.
3: Well, I'm always ready to fill in for Jeff or anybody that needs to step out for a day. So it's good to be here with you, Kylie.
2: Thank you much. Okay, so it is another $25,000 at work payday. We have a code coming up. We will not be doing impressions because I am not putting you on the spot. Unless you want to do an impression of EJ giving a code.
3: I do have the code in my hand right now.
2: Well, zipit.com.
3: No, I'm showing it to the radio audience right now. This is the code. You're seeing
2: it. All right, you guys see it? Enter that on our app. Yeah, now, we're going to be giving that code away in about 8 minutes, so make sure you are listening. Right now, dare I say, New Jersey has become Hollywood.
3: How about that?
2: Move right? over, California.
3: Yeah, Netflix has moved in. They're constructing their new facility over at Fort Monmouth.

0: and they're shooting all over the Great Garden State.
1: We are, you can't swing a cat, as they say, without hitting a star in New Jersey. So we want to know, have you ever been an extra in a movie? If something was filming near you, did you ever stop by? Or is that just like, is that your career? 1-800-283-101.5. Because I have so many questions about being on a movie set. Like, do you ever actually get to talk to the stars? What is craft services actually like? Are you served like Ritz crackers, or are you served like nice sandwiches?
0: I would imagine it would be like a day here at New Jersey 101.5 when...
1: Oh, today would be a good day.
0: Like, we have an event here today with our sales department, and they have the place catered, and there's... The smell of sterno is in the air, and I would imagine it's like that, where everything's laid out on a beautiful buffet.
1: By the way, thank you very much to Jacques Catering and Madalena's Cheesecake. Oh, cheesecakes? Cheesecake, I don't know. Madalena's, look them up. They're fantastic.
0: I had the apple pie a la mode cheesecake.
1: I had the standard cheesecake dipped in chocolate, but covered with peanut butter... Cookies, I believe. Cookie crumbles.
0: It looked like one of those.
1: I don't know.
0: Ice cream bars.
1: I was like, "Give me it. I'll eat it." It was fantastic. But anyway, shout out Madalena's and Jock's. I had excellent penny vodka. But have you ever been an extra in a movie? 1-800-283-101.5. Or I guess we could also include TV show, because same difference. Well, EJ, would you want to be one? Like, would you put in that day's work just to like maybe get like? Well, if you pause right here, you can kind of see my blurry, like, shoulder.
0: Right. A few years ago. So there's that show, Tires, that's on Netflix. It's Shane Gillis, who got into a lot of trouble this week for things he said on Saturday Night Live. I'm sure you heard that story.
1: Yeah, I have thoughts, but we can maybe save that for later.
0: I'm sure you do. But it's set in suburban Philadelphia in a tire store. And my daughter's friend from 4 years old to today.
1: Oh.
0: Was on it as an extra. And she goes, oh, I'm on episode 3, and I'm in the scene where they're at a tire convention. All these tire dealers were at a convention, and I'm in that scene. And we're watching it, and we don't see her at all. We went back, we were not there. And she goes, well, yeah, I walked by for like a half a second on my way, like, you know, whatever it was. She was walking, but it was so brief, and it wasn't her front, it was just her back. So how am I supposed to know that's you?
1: Honestly, though, that would be me. Yeah. I would be the one who's like, well, if you pause, you can see that, like, that's the top right of my forehead.
0: Right.
1: How did you not recognize that?
0: And you have to explain that to everybody. But, you know, it's cool that you have these opportunities. You know, we have a friend that works here at the station, Bob O'Brien. I bring him up from time to time. Bob's here on the radio occasionally these days. But when he's not here, which is, you know, more times than not, he is an extra. He's been on, like, Blue Bloods and all these different TV
1: Marvelous
0: shows.
1: Marvelous Mrs. Maisel.
0: He's been on everything, right? With his mustache, without his mustache.
1: is how I recognize Bob O'Brien, by the way.
0: But you see him, and but what he does, I mean, I think he takes the bus into Manhattan, and basically, I think that the thing with being an extra is that you get paid for waiting, right? Because I'm sure when you're making a movie or a TV show, you just have to wait for your turn. And then you have your turn, and maybe you have to do the same thing over again to get the scene just right. This is just me guessing. But I would have to think the waiting is the hardest part.
1: Someone once said that. I forget what his, I don't know, it was some petty guy. Real quick inside, have you ever like seen Bob O'Brien in the wild on a TV show? Because I have, and it was crazy.
0: I did see him. I cannot recall the show I saw him on.
1: It doesn't matter.
0: But he's on camera long enough so you can recognize him.
1: It is weird to be like, I know him.
0: Not like my daughter's friend Tori, who we kind of believe you, you know. But then again, we thought maybe she was fibbing because we didn't see her.
1: Tori, you were great. Hey, Tori, you nailed it.
0: Yes, she did.
1: So, have you ever been an extra in a movie or TV show? What was it like? We have questions. 1-800-283-101.5. Spencer in East Windsor, you're on New Jersey 101.5.
2: Guys, how you doing?
0: Hey.
2: And EJ, you are right. It is tedious, man. It is tedious work. I got to tell you, I would never do it again. 2010, I was a season ticket holder with the New Jersey Nets. And the Nets were filming the movie Just Right with Queen Latifah and Common. And, you know, because I was a season ticket holder, you know, I got the email. They were looking for extras. And so I bought in. I was totally into it. So I went there. There were thousands of people. Of course, I amused myself because I was an actual Nets fan, while all these actor people were there, and, you know, they didn't know Bobby Simmons, who was one of the players that was there for the Nets at the time. They didn't know him from Gene Simmons, you know, so it was kind of fun in that regard. But it was a long day. There was a lot of waiting. It was kind of interesting, you know, the director telling us what to do. They were filming a scene, for instance, it was the end of the game, so we wanted to portray the fans exiting the stadium. So he said, okay, this side, you guys start walking out. This side, you guys start walking out. So that was pretty cool.
0: Yeah, Spencer, I picture it being a lot like jury duty. You know, you show up to be selected for jury duty, and you show up to a room, and you sit there, and you sit, and you sit, and then they bring you into a room, and they say, okay, you stay, and you leave. It sounds very similar to reporting for jury duty.
1: Also, Spencer, forgive me if you gave a number and I missed it. How long is this long day?
2: Oh, well, first of all, the day, it lasts from day until night, probably from like 10 o'clock in the morning until after the sun went down.
1: Wow.
2: But I got so tired of it, I actually left. I waived, you know, the fee that they were going to pay me. The food that they gave to all the extras, bologna sandwiches on white bread with a pack of chips and maybe an apple in a brown bag. So they didn't exactly feed you, you know, like this wonderful spread that you think you might get in Hollywood. It was interesting, but it was just so long. And I have to tell you, I've done jury duty, and given the choice, I think I would rather do jury duty again. I kid you not.
1: Wow.
2: But the film was just right. And I love telling my friends, you know, what do me and some NBA players have in common? We both had non-speaking parts in the film Just Right.
1: You know what? Hey, I'll take it. Spencer, thank you for calling New Jersey 101.5. That sounds like a long day for not a lot of payoff. A bologna sandwich?
0: Yeah, I hate not being busy. I hate just standing around. And when you're making small talk, there's only so much of it you can do.
1: There's only so much so what do you do?
0: Right.
1: Yeah, before it gets real old. So we want to know if you've ever been an extra in a movie or a TV show at 1-800-283-101.5. Also, we do have a cash code coming up, but right now it's 319. Here is Fast Traffic.
3: 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One of those problems, Route 80, the westbound side. You're jamming into exit 34. That's where a crash has the left lane. 87 south, but moving to 3. There's a truck fire off on the shoulder. Travel lanes are open once again. Northbound 287, heavy from exit 1 to exit 3 as people slow down to see the truck fire on the southbound side. Turnpike southbound, eastern and western spurs, seeing delays of about 5 minutes or less. Parkway, tap of the brakes here and there, but not looking too bad. And be careful in Rumson. West River Road remains closed between Puppamore Drive and Bellevue Avenue because of a downed tree and wires. Leaving New Jersey, GWB looking at about a 5-minute delay upper and lower level. Lincoln Tunnels 5 to 10. Howland Tunnel 5 minutes from the turnpike, 15 minutes from routes 1 and 9. It's not too late. There are thousands of kids waiting over a year for a sponsor. End their wait today. 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I'm Brendan Joseph, Jersey Traffic North.
4: Joel Myrie, New Jersey Traffic South. And we have that problem at 195, and it's right at the Allentown area. 195 eastbound ramp at Route 526 is still closed off, and that is where a dump truck flipped over earlier today, and they should be getting that opened up very soon, but right now just watch out for some delays at 195 east going in towards Allentown. Burlington, Mount Holly Road northbound is shut down at the bypass with an accident being worked on. Traffic every 15 minutes. From the Earth Treasures Fine Jewelers Traffic Desk, I'm Joel Myra, New Jersey 101.5.
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5: New Jersey 101.5 instant weather. This is the last warm day of this particular streak. Now we're going to watch for a cold front delivering a few showers and thunderstorms tonight, generally drifting from north to south. Overnight low temperatures will fall into the upper 50s, not that cold. Now tomorrow will be a cooler, more seasonable day. Highs in the mid-60s, generally pleasant with partly sunny skies. Could be a shower early and late tomorrow. Unsettled on Friday with a few more showers and thunderstorms on the way. From the Edison Heating and Cooling Weather Desk, I'm Chief Meteorologist Dan Zarrow.
0: Oh, well, thank you very much, Dan. 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It's so warm.
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0: 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Parsippany at 77, Old Bridge 75. Fast traffic and instant weather every 15 minutes on New Jersey 101.5.
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1: 3:27 with Eric Johnson and Kylie Moore. Jeff Dominski has the day off. EJ filling in for him. Thank you very much, EJ.
10: Good to be here.
1: We want to know if you've ever been an extra in a movie or a television show, and what was it like? We have so many questions. 1-800-283-101.5.
0: It's happening more and more here in New Jersey. Miami Vice 85, starring Austin Butler as Sonny Crockett and Newark native Michael B. Jordan as Rico Tubbs. They're filming on a retro 1980s set at a strip mall in Wayne.
1: In Wayne?
0: Is that crazy? Like, you know, Miami Vice was filmed in Miami. They've turned this strip mall in Wayne into Miami.
1: Hey, you know what? If it's bringing jobs to New Jersey, I say God bless it.
0: Interesting though that they're bringing in the palm trees and making Jersey look like Florida.
1: It's you took the words right out of my mouth. It is interesting.
0: Let's go to Joe in Chalfont, PA. Hey Joe, you're on New Jersey 101.5.
16: Hey guys, how are you?
0: Good.
1: Hi,
0: Joe.
1: Thanks
0: for calling in.
16: Yes. So I was never an extra, but my daughter is an assistant director in Hollywood, and I've been on plenty sets, but the most memorable one was Sons of Anarchy season 5. And I get to meet all the actors, Jimmy Schmitz, Charlie Hoonan, Theo Rossi, Ron Perlman, all of them.
1: Okay.
16: Great guys.
1: What was that like? Did you have to be like escorted to be like, hello, this is Mr. Ron Perlman. Hello, this is Joe. Or was it just, were they like casual? Did they come up to you and talk?
16: Oh my gosh. They were just regular guys. All of them. Tommy Flanagan. So on the break, they all come running over with my daughter. I got to take pictures with them. They put their arms around you. They laugh. They joke. And one thing I got to say, not negative, but the other guy who was said that Crafty wasn't that good, these guys were fed. Unbelievable. I mean, Crafty went out of their way to take whatever they could for them, even gluten-free people.
1: Oh, that's good to know. Okay, what kind of food did you get?
16: Just about whatever you wanted. Chicken. If it was in the morning, they had bagels, juice. It was done very well. They took very good care of
0: it. Joe, did you meet Katie Seagal?
16: Well,
1: She
16: was kind of
0: standoffish?
16: Yes.
0: Oh, okay.
16: Very. Very. That's all I'll say.
1: That's a polite way of putting it, Joe. Thank you.
16: Yep. But the other guys, Tommy Flanagan, still in touch with him whenever I want. He's just a great guy. Great, great, great actor and great, great man.
1: Oh, that's good to hear. Joe, thank you so much for calling New Jersey 101.5. And best of luck to your daughter. That sounds like a great job. We want to know if you've ever been an extra on a movie set or a television show. 1-800-283-101.5. Right now, it's time for the news.
17: 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I'm Levon Putney with your New Jersey 101.5 News Flash. Cape May County officials are asking for Federal Army Corps of Engineer help to rebuild damaged portions of beaches and dunes to protect homes and businesses along the shore before winter hits. They're asking Governor Sherrill to make a formal request. Federal Homeland Security is admitting now that ICE violated a New Jersey court order to not use the warehouse it bought earlier this year in Roxbury for processing or holding detainees or anything other than structural repairs to the warehouse. Congresswoman Ana Lilia Mejia says the feds did confirm to her ICE agents used the parking lot to process 14 detainees twice last month. And we are now finding out the recent story from NBC News about the posh living that music producer and rapper Sean Diddy Combs had been living while serving time at Fort Dix Federal Prison is why he ended up with a severe head injury this weekend. His folks said he fell, but TMZ is now reporting a Jamaican drug lord named Christopher Coke caused it. They are reportedly both in solitary confinement now. And that's your New Jersey 101.5 News Flash. Here's Fast Traffic.
18: Still seeing this pretty big delay on 287. This report sponsored by Mothers Against Drunk Driving. On southbound side of 287, jamming up exit 7 to exit 3. That's where there's a doused vehicle fire off to the shoulder. Travel lanes are open. Northbound 287, a bit heavy from exit 1 into exit 3. Route 80 westbound, you're still heavy approaching exit 34 with a crash there, taking out the left lane. Turnpike southbound, getting busy. Both the eastern and western spur, seeing delays of about 5 to 10 minutes. On the parkway, tap of the brakes here and there, but nothing too major to report. And be careful on Old Bridge, Route 9 northbound. eastbound approaching 34. Some heavy volume there with construction off to the shoulder. Leaving New Jersey, GWB, you're looking at a 10-minute delay upper and lower level. Lincoln Tunnel's about a 10-minute delay. Holland Tunnel clear from the turnpike, but up to 15 minutes from routes 1 and 9. 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I'm Brandon Joseph from Jersey Traffic North.
4: Jill Myra, New Jersey Traffic South. And we have good news at 195 East. The ramp at Route 526 is reopened where we had a dump truck flip over late this morning. And they finally got the ramp reopened. Yay. Burlington, Mount Holly Road, northbound at Sunset Road. We have it closed off. There's an accident still being worked on. And nearby, Mount Laurel Road is closed northbound off Route 38 with road work at the overpass over the turnpike. Next report in 15 minutes on New Jersey 101.5.
5: New Jersey 101.5 instant weather. Fall is a crazy time of year. Lots of ups and downs and twists and turns in this weather forecast. And we start with some rain and a 15-degree cool down. A few showers and thunderstorms are possible tonight. Will everybody get wet? Not necessarily. Any crazy weather tonight? No, just a little bit wet. Low temperatures will fall into the upper 50s. Humidity falls away eventually. And tomorrow will definitely be cooler. Highs only reach the mid-60s. Much more seasonable, typical for this time of year. Partly sunny skies tomorrow. There is a chance of a shower early and late. Friday, mostly cloudy, warm and unsettled in the 70s, with showers and thunderstorms around throughout the day. From the Edison Heating and Cooling Weather Desk, I'm Chief Meteorologist Dan Zarrow.
10: 78 in Belmar, High Point, 76 degrees, 77 degrees in Freehold. 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
4: Why, thank you,
19: 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It's actually the other way around, isn't it?
10: 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There you go.
4: No, that sounds dirty. 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
0: No, Moore Johnson.
4: Thank you.
0: All right.
4: Thank you, Levi. All right, EJ and I are talking about if you've ever been an extra in a movie or a TV show, 1-800-283-101.5. 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
20: Hi, how's it going?
0: Good, hey, how are you?
20: Good, thank you. So I was in the Bruce Springsteen movie. It was filmed at the Stone Pony, which is a pretty well-known concert venue.
4: Of course, yeah, in Asbury Park. What did you do? How long was the day?
20: It was incredible. The day started early, and I know people were talking about food. They actually had bunch of amazing breakfast foods for us, and then they transported us by bus to the Stone Pony, and there was a live band, the E Street Band, that was playing, and then Jeremy Allen White was also performing, and it was so cool to be a part of because they were actually performing right in front of us, and the energy in the room was just so electric, and it was amazing.
4: So if we watch the movie, can we see you? Even if it's just like your shoulder or like the back of your head?
20: Yes.
0: Well, tell us about the scene you're in.
20: So it was supposed to be 2 a.m. Performance. It was the first time we were hearing a certain song played. I actually can't remember which song it was, but so all of our reactions were kind of like, it was our first time hearing this song, and we were headbanging, and the room was just going crazy. And then when the director yelled cut, we had to be completely silent, which was actually hard to do because we were so really into it.
0: Yeah.
4: Yeah, I feel like that would be weird because you also kind of want to be like, wasn't that crazy? You know, like turning to the person next to you.
20: And I feel like I got really lucky because I got to be in the front row for that filming scene. So it was amazing.
4: And you don't have to give numbers, but were you paid to be in this?
20: Yes. Yep.
4: Really?
20: Mm-hmm.
4: Oh, my God. That must have been so cool.
20: Yes.
4: Is this the only movie you've been in, or do you plan on doing other ones?
20: I've actually also been in the Happy Gilmore 2 movie.
0: Oh.
20: So, and that one was filmed.
4: I forgot that was filmed in New Jersey.
20: Golf course. Yep. It was filmed in New Jersey. So, that one was also really, really cool experience. you know, costume fittings for both of those. And I was a Happy Gilmore fan, so.
1: Oh, that must have been so cool for you.
0: Real quick, Cameron, was it difficult to get out of work, or how did you find the time to do it?
20: Right now, I work part-time, so it just worked out with my schedule.
0: Right.
20: Because you do have to dedicate the whole day.
0: Yeah.
20: Our
0: friend Bob, we were talking about, he has dedicated his life to being an extra, and he finds these gigs. He finds them in Jersey, and he finds them in New York, and he finds them in Philly. And Cameron, thanks for calling New Jersey 101.5.
1: Yeah, I hope to see you in a movie soon, Cameron. Thank you so much. All right, so who has been an extra in a movie or television show? 1-800-283-101.5.
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2: 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It can also read off messages and comes with the new AI Siri built in. Other updates to Apple's smart home devices include a new HomePod Mini, which will now illuminate its display with colors that match the album artwork of the music you're listening to. Meanwhile, the Apple TV 4K now comes with 4 microphones built in so customers can chat with the Siri AI. And Anthropic is now warning that its Claude AI technology could soon be capable of replicating itself on internet-connected devices. This supposed model would be challenging to shut down, the company says, because it doesn't exist in a centralized place. With Tech Trends, I'm Mike Dubusky, ABC News.
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1: It is 3:42 with Eric Johnson and Kylie Moore. We are taking your calls on being an extra in a movie or TV show because neither of us have been, and we want to know what it's like.
2: Actually, you're wrong, Kylie. I was in a TV show. Come on now, you know.
1: Do I know this?
2: Real Housewives of New Jersey. I told you this before, that this radio station was the centerpiece
1: of the 2011
2: season when Caroline Manzo did a night show on this very radio station, and I managed her. I interviewed her, and that was all part of the show. So that's my claim to fame.
1: My deepest apologies for not remembering that.
2: You know, every now and then, was it Bravo that shows that? No, Bravo shows the old reruns.
1: Oh.
2: And every now and then somebody sees it. I didn't know you were on Real Housewives of New Jersey. Yes, that's my claim to fame.
1: God, I am working across royalty right now. Who knew?
2: Yeah.
1: Who knew?
2: She sat right in this chair, and the whole film crew was all over the studio.
1: Not the not the Chris Christie chair?
2: No.
1: I think that was retired.
2: Well, I think it's in the other room. Is that the chair that's very sturdy?
1: It's green.
2: Was it on the beach? Was it a beach chair?
1: It was. We weren't.
2: Okay.
1: Jim and Tom's River, you're on New Jersey 101.5.
3: Hey, guys.
1: Hi, Jim.
3: Yeah, I was on Sex in the City as an extra. And I lived in Barnegat at the time, so I drove all the way to New York City. And I was really not wanting to go. And my kids said, oh, you got to do it. You got to do it. So I went. And it was kind of cool. And when you're in the scene, you have to pretend you're talking. You're just moving your lips and you pretend you're talking. So all those people you see always in the background that are talking, they're not talking at all.
1: Oh, okay. But, Jim, real quick before you move on. Were there certain words that you were told to mouth? Because I've heard that you're supposed to say like watermelon or rhubarb because that makes it look like you're saying words.
3: No, nobody told me to say anything.
1: Oh, interesting.
3: The lady I was talking to was experienced, and she said, don't shake your head up and down like yes constantly and stuff like that. But, then what happened, they broke for lunch, and there was a big tractor trailer outside with everything he wanted to eat. And then they came in, and I asked, and it was that redheaded lady that you see, that you used to see on TV at the award shows and stuff sometimes, running around maybe helping people in costumes, I don't know. But she loaned me a tie because I wore a red tie thinking I'm going to stand out. Mm. And she didn't want that. So she loaned me a tie. And then I went up to see her. I said, well, how long is this going to last? I said, I have four kids at home, and I live all the way in Barnegat. She goes, where's Barnegat? I said, it's down towards Atlantic City. And she says, well, this could go on, you know, to any time. Yeah. I don't know.
2: It's open-ended.
3: And I thought this was really quick. And so she said, well, if you leave, you're not getting paid. And it was a lousy $75. I was like, yeah, no, I'm leaving. And I left.
2: Yeah. Well, yeah. You got the experience out of it.
1: Yeah, and I also kind of don't blame you on that. Jim, thank you for calling New Jersey 101.5. Yeah, so I heard that you're supposed to, like, mouth the words rhubarb or, like, watermelon, and it's supposed to, like, I guess those mouth movements. I know this is radio, so we can't, like, do the visual. Those mouth movements just make it, like, enough that it looks like you're having a conversation.
2: So I guess they don't want to hear you in the background when the main dialogue is happening, right? But they still want you back there, but they don't want to hear you.
1: Yeah, but it still looks like you're conversing. I know, we both want to do it. We both want to do it so bad.
2: There would be dead air. The alarm would go off.
1: I know. Oh, we're not gonna put Mike through that. Robbie in South Jersey, you're on New Jersey 101.5.
4: Hey,
2: Robbie. Hey,
1: Robbie. Welcome.
4: I was accepted to be in Happy Gilmore 2. It was being filmed at a golf course close to where I live, so they kind of put it out for the local folks.
1: Yeah.
4: If they want to kind of be an extra. I filled out everything. Long story short, they wanted us to come to, like, see Caucus out on, like, a Tuesday at, like, you know, 10:15 in the morning, and I wasn't going to take an extra day off of work to do it. But I got to see this. The interesting part is I got to see the set, and it was mind-boggling how big of a thing they built, like a grandstand around this putting green they had up there at the golf course. And you would have thought they would have filmed like half the movie for the size of it and the amount of money they had to put it into it to build it. And I swear there was probably 10 seconds of the movie that was actually in.

0: exit 3 where there's a doused truck fire off to the shoulder. In Old Bridge, Route 9 northbound, you're heavy approaching Route 34. That's with construction off to the shoulder. Turnpike southbound, both the eastern and western spur, 5 to 10 minute delays. Parkway northbound, starting to get pretty heavy, exit 142 to 151. Leaving New Jersey, the GWB, 5 minute delay at most upper and lower level. Lincoln Tunnel is about 15 to 20 minutes. Holland Tunnel, 5 to 10 from the turnpike, 20 minutes though from routes 1 and 9. 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I'm Brendan Joseph, Jersey Traffic North.
1: Joel Myra, New Jersey Traffic South. Now we have an accident at 295 in Cherry Hill, South 295, just past exit 34. Left lanes are blocked, two of them, and traffic is slow on 295 South now, coming down from exit 40 down to exit 34 as a result. Once again, the accident has two left lanes blocked off. Traffic every 15 minutes from the Earth Treasures Fine Jewelers Traffic Desk. I'm Jill Myra, New Jersey, 101.5.
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3: New Jersey 101.5 instant weather. This is the last warm day of this particular streak. Now we're going to watch for a cold front delivering a few showers and thunderstorms tonight, generally drifting from north to south. Overnight low temperatures will fall into the upper 50s, not that cold. Now tomorrow will be a cooler, more seasonable day. Highs in the mid-60s, generally pleasant with partly sunny skies. Could be a shower early and late tomorrow. Unsettled on Friday with a few more showers and thunderstorms on the way. From the Edison Heating and Cooling Weather Desk, I'm Chief Meteorologist Dan Zarrow.
4: 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Cape May, 83. 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Newark, 76.
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4: 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Fast traffic and instant weather every 15 minutes on New Jersey 101.5.
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10: It is 3:55 with Eric Johnson and Kylie Moore, and we have so many calls coming in. We're actually going to keep this going. So if you are on hold, please stay with us.
11: We appreciate you staying on hold. We know that you're busy, and the fact that you took the time to call us is very meaningful to us. So just hang on. We want to hear your story.
10: Real quick side note. Are you one of those people who gets annoyed when people say, I appreciate you?
11: Well,
10: oh, that's a yes. That is a yes.
11: I say it differently, and maybe it's a boomer thing. I say, I appreciate it. Like, if you did something, I appreciate that act. I appreciate it, Kylie. I don't say appreciate you, but I do appreciate you. That goes without saying, but I appreciate the exact thing that you did that made me say that.
10: Biting my tongue so hard it could bleed.
11: It's a millennial
10: generational thing, but okay.
11: But boomers and Xers say, I appreciate it. I appreciate that thing you
10: but
11: did.
10: But you just said we appreciate you holding. You know what? That's not the topic.
11: All right.
10: But boy, am I putting that in my back pocket.
11: I remember you said that.
10: You remember you saying that or you remember it? No. We're talking about if you've ever been an extra in a movie or TV show. Mark in Philadelphia. Hi, you're on New Jersey 101.5.
11: By the way, I just said the same thing to Dan Zarrow. We appreciate you, Dan. Did you hear me say that 10 minutes ago? So I'm coming around. Sorry, Mark. Please go. You're on the radio.
12: Okay. Hello there. Can you hear me?
11: Oh, yes.
10: Yeah, can. Mark, you're good. What's up?
11: We appreciate you, Mark.
12: Okay. Well, my wife, I married a girl from Barcelona in 1971, Barcelona, Spain. And she actually worked as a script girl in Spain and France in the 60s with actors like Sidney Poitier and Brigitte Bardot.
10: Oh, wow.
12: So when we went to Spain on our honeymoon
11: cute.
12: In 1970.
11: Those script girls are cute. Yeah.
12: Oh, yeah. Well, she was very cute.
11: She still is.
12: So we went to Spain on our honeymoon in 1971, and she and her sister were always being called to be extras in movies. So they called us to be an extra in a movie called A Secretary for Murder with Lee Remick. And it was not very exciting. I was in a group of like 50 or 60 people walking in and out of a hotel for a couple hours. You can see me in the scene because I was the only one with long hair.
10: Really?
12: And, yeah, I had back in the 70s, you know.
11: Yeah, sure.
12: So
11: Especially after that,
12: yeah, well, yeah, it was 71. Yeah, well, late 60s. I was kind of a hippie. So after the movie, they asked me if I wanted to be in one of those spaghetti westerns that they film in Spain a lot. But they wanted me to cut my hair, and I didn't want to cut my hair, so I did not take that job. But
10: honestly, respect. I respect that so much. No, but that's so cool that you can actually see yourself in the movie, Mark. Thank you so much for calling New Jersey 101.5, and congratulations on your hot wife.
11: Yeah, script girl. How about that?
10: It really?
11: You wouldn't cut your hair if you were offered an opportunity.
10: No,
11: you wouldn't do it. You would draw the line right there.
10: I mean, I would have to see the check first, but no, I like my long hair. Walt,
11: like if they wanted to give you a role and the role's name was like Karen.
10: Hmm. Oh, God. Then I'd have to get like the weird cut where like it kind of goes up on the side.
11: Yeah. No haircut for Kylie.
10: Yeah, not for me. Not for me. Walt in Bensalem, you're on New Jersey 101.5.
13: I love you guys. Yeah, I was an extra in a Ladder 49 movie with John Travolta. Yeah, our firehouse, one of the captain at the time, worked for a magazine called Firehouse Magazine. So they asked us to get a crew up. So we all went down to Maryland. They actually had a street sign, reserved parking for our engine and nobody else. We were extra. We got to film some fire scenes with John Travolta. And one scene I remember to this day, going behind the fire truck with the cask on truck. And afterwards, turned around. I said, "Oh, Mr. Travolta." He says, "Yeah." I said, "I like you as Vinnie Barbarina." But nah, he was cool. Joaquin Phoenix was cool. Met the whole cast. We had lunch with him.
11: Was Travolta? So Travolta was nice.
13: Yeah. The funny thing is, I asked him. He's a small guy. I'm 6'2", and I'm like, "How do they make you taller?" He says they put inserts in the shoes, is what he told me, to make them taller. And he was so caked with makeup, but the whole cast and the crew were very nice. Got pictures with them and everything like that. So, one of the most awesome actors that I've met with him and his crew there. So we had a good time.
10: Oh, that's sweet. I'd love to hear that. And you say you had to go to Maryland for this?
13: Yeah, they filmed it in Maryland. Baltimore, Maryland.
10: So it was like a 1 day ordeal, 2 day ordeal?
13: We went there for 2 days. We went there one day to do some extra scenes, fighting fires with them, and then the next day we went down as we had trucks line up for the funeral procession, and they actually filmed us as he walked by. So you get to see the side of my face. That's about it. And some of the scenes of fighting fires, we actually you can see them inside the movie.
10: Hey, side of the face, still claim to fame. Well, thanks for calling New Jersey 101.5. We're going to keep this going. We want to know if you've ever been an extra in a movie or a television show at 1-800-283-101.5. Right now, it's time for the news.
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14: And now it is 78 degrees here at 4 o'clock. Thanks for listening. I'm Levon Putney. It turns out ICE agents have been using the warehouse in Roxbury that Homeland Security bought earlier this year to hold detainees until a New Jersey court ordered them not to, while a lawsuit plays out over it. Congresswoman Ana Lilia Mejia says the feds confirmed ICE used it twice last month to process 14 detainees, which would violate that court order. Now, to a Newark man being sentenced, so on his way to doing some hard time.
15: It's 40 years behind bars for 34-year-old Waddy Brown, who was convicted of murder and weapons offenses this summer. Essex County prosecutors say Brown and a 20-year-old man got into an argument on the streets of Newark in May of last year before Brown shot the victim 6 times in the back. Rick Reckman, New Jersey, 101.5 News.
14: Well, a bill looking to ban PFAS in menstrual products was just passed out of the State Senate Commerce Committee in Trenton.
16: Menstrual products are an essential item for millions across the United States, and the amount of these products marketed as safe on the shelves while containing PFAS is alarming.
14: And that was Cassandra Lanes with Clean Water Action, New Jersey. The bill would prohibit the sale of any menstrual products with PFAS added. They've been linked to health risks, including reproductive problems. Now, it seems school suspensions apply to school district officials, too, for cursing. Bridgewater Raritan District Board members voted unanimously last night to suspend Superintendent Robert Beers for 2 weeks after he recently told a board member to go blank himself. Now to the Lester Glenn Business Report. September's Consumer Price Index jumped 3.7%. That's a tenth more than analysts expected before Thursday's wholesale numbers come out. So on Wall Street, boy, everything was in the red down day. And yeah, NASDAQ went back down to the lowest level in 3 months. Dow, S&P, NASDAQ, they all closed sharply lower. 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Lester Glenn. The complete New Jersey 101.5 forecast coming up now. New Jersey Fast Traffic.
17: We're dealing with a crash on Route 21. It's the northbound side. You're jamming into Exit 6. You're going to find one lane blocked there. 287 southbound, still crawling. Exit 7 down to Exit 3. There's a doused truck fire off to the shoulder. Travel lanes are open, but still seeing about a 15-minute delay to get through that backup. Turnpike southbound, both the eastern and western spur, with delays of about 10 to 15 minutes. And the Parkway northbound, pretty heavy. Exit 142 to 151. Careful in Rumson, West River Road, that remains closed both ways between Papamora Drive and Bellevue Avenue, as crews are working on a downed tree and wires. Leaving New Jersey, GWB looking good. Lincoln Tunnel, it's about a 15-minute delay. Holland Tunnel adds about 5 minutes from the turnpike up to 15 minutes from routes 1 and 9. I'm Brandon Joseph, New Jersey Traffic North.
10: Joe Myron, New Jersey Traffic South. Delays on 295 are pretty rough right now southbound from exit 36 and Route 73 down to Route 70 at exit 34. We have a crash. Left lanes are blocked off and then it stays slow all the way down to exit 26. 42 is northbound. Yeah, northbound a little tied up from 544 up through to Route 55 with a crash on the shoulder. And then the rush hour stuff on 42 south comes off the 76 spot down to Creek Road. Next report in 15 minutes on New Jersey 101.5.
18: New Jersey 101.5 instant weather. There's so much going on in the weather forecast here. I guess the biggest headlines, the chance of a thunderstorm tonight, more thunderstorms from a strong cold front arriving Friday night, gusty winds up to 40 miles an hour on Saturday, and potentially our first widespread frost to freeze of the season coming up this weekend. None of these things pose a big danger, but they're definitely worth mentioning. The forecast for tonight, a few showers and thunderstorms drifting north to south across the state. Low temperatures will fall into the upper 50s, and tomorrow is going to be a cooler, more October-ish weather day. Highs mid-60s, generally partly sunny and pleasant with a chance of a shower early and late. Friday looks unsettled. Spotty showers in the morning, scattered showers and thunderstorms late day will be in the 70s, and then only 50s this weekend. Much colder, sunny, dry, windy on Saturday. From the Edison Heating and Cooling Weather Desk, I'm Chief Meteorologist Dan Zarrow.
14: 76 in Seaside Heights, 77 degrees in Medford, 79 in Bridgewater. 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Where did Johnson go, though, on New Jersey 101.5?
10: That rapscallion, he left the studio. Thank you, Levon. All right, yeah, EJ and I are going to be talking about, we're going to continue the conversation, actually, about being an extra in a movie or television show. And I'm being told by our producer that we have a little special guest coming up on the line. Bob O'Brien, thank you so much. Hang tight. We are talking about being an extra. 1-800-283-101.5. Your call's coming up.
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0: Scientists in Houston are finding a big piece of the autism puzzle. According to researchers at Baylor College of Medicine and Texas Children's Hospital, a small genetic change may help explain why boys are diagnosed with autism four times as often as girls. Girls typically have two X chromosomes, and researchers believe that second one may offer some protection. Since boys have only one X chromosome, it could make them more vulnerable to a genetic change that reduces the activity of a gene vital to brain development. 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They affect 10 to 15% of mothers-to-be and include preeclampsia, a leading cause of death and illness among pregnant women. A new roadmap lays out actions in research, guidance, and medical access. Health Update, I'm Sarah Lee Kessler.
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10: New Jersey chime time is 4:10. It is the Dominski and Moore Show. Jeff Dominski has the day off. Eric Johnson, EJ, filling in for him. Thank you very much
11: awesome
10: for hanging out with me.
11: Awesome to be here with you again, Kylie.
10: I am Kylie Moore, and we're going to keep the conversation going about being an extra in a movie because, hey, New Jersey, apparently, the new Hollywood, baby.
11: You know, if there was a movie called The Extra, right? The movie called The Extra, you know who would actually be the star and not an extra? A full-time extra like Bob O'Brien.
10: Oh, I might have heard of him, and perhaps he is going to give us some intel. Bob O'Brien, hi.
23: Hi there, guys. How you doing?
11: Good. Good. Haven't heard you on the radio in a while. I love it when I hear you when the music comes out to play.
23: Yes, I should be around for Thanksgiving week.
11: Nice.
23: Those days, Thursday through Sunday or whatever. That should be fun.
10: We're amazed, honestly, that you had the free time. So, okay, Bob, for people who don't know, you work at the station, but also you work as an extra in movies and television. I know I've seen you in Marvelous Mrs. Maisel. You've written books on television. Please, give us your intel.
23: Well, as of tomorrow, in fact, you can see me. There's a brand new series just in time for Halloween called Crystal Lake, which is a Friday the 13th prequel.
10: Wait. Okay, I'm sorry. That was a real reaction. wait, you're actually... Oh, so this is the one with it's a Friday the 13th prequel with Linda Cardellini. You're in it?
11: Linda Cardellini? I love her.
23: I'm in episode 6. I play a photographer of a crime scene, and it's a period piece, so it's set in 1971.
11: Oh, that sounds right up my alley. I would love that.
23: And I love it because I happen to keep an old members-only jacket, which they wanted for the scene, so you'll see me in a blue members-only jacket in episode 6. All the episodes drop tomorrow, so you can get to see that.
10: I am so excited.
23: And that's
10: excited.
23: Called Crystal Lake.
11: And where was it shot? In New Jersey?
23: It was all done in New Jersey, yes. Oh. Some forest, I forget exactly, because we did it over a year ago.
11: Okay.
23: But it was some wooded area in New Jersey, and yes, it was. I guess all of it was done in New Jersey.
11: I love everything Crystal about Lake. It, right? The prequel, Linda's in it, you're in it. She was in Mad Men, by the way. She played one of...
10: She was in Freaks and Geeks.
11: Yeah, she's in so many things.
23: Unfortunately, I didn't work on that, but that was a fun series, too.
10: Okay, so... Okay, I'm really into it. I'm like fangirling right now because I'm so excited that you're in Crystal Lake. Okay, so a day as an extra. What kind of timeline are we looking at here?
23: You never know until like the night before. Sometimes you have to be somewhere. For example, there was a movie called Army of the Dead, which was done around Atlantic City in one of the casinos a couple of years ago. And our call time was 2 a.m. We were there for 17 and a half hours of work,
10: up
23: like zombies. Yes. So you never know going in what time you have to be there, how long you're going to be there. Sometimes you work 2 hours. Sometimes you work 18 hours. They'll let you know the night before where you have to be, whether it's in New York or New Jersey or Pennsylvania. I worked in Delaware for the first time the other day at Wilmington Airport. So
11: Bob,
23: you just never know.
11: I mentioned earlier in the hour or last hour that the waiting, and I kind of quoted a Tom Petty song, but the waiting is the hardest part. There's a lot of time in between your shooting scenes, right?
23: Most.

0: times. Sometimes you work from the time you get there until the time you leave. Other times you sit around in our holding area where all the extras hang out and eat and read and, you know, just kill some time, play on our phones. Sometimes you sit there for 10 hours before they use you. You just never know going in. Every day is different, and that makes it very exciting because every day there's no drudgery. It's different every time.
1: And
0: you're always playing something different.
1: Who is the coolest actor or actress that you've encountered?
0: Well, all the people on Marvelous Mrs. Maisel, and one that surprised me, he was like the nicest man in the world, Russell Crowe.
1: Really?
0: I worked on this thing called The Loudest Voice, and he was just like so complimentary to us. He was so nice. He told jokes between scenes, and watching him work was like a clinic in acting because he was so good and so precise. And he definitely was supposed to get awards, and he did for that. And that was nice to see that it was very justified that he won so many awards for The Loudest Voice.
2: I've really enjoyed his more mature roles that he's done the past few years. Isn't he in a movie now about the Unabomber?
1: I don't know
0: yes.
1: for sure.
0: Yeah.
1: Ooh, Bob does.
0: He's done everything, but he's a great guy.
1: He unfortunately did Les Mis.
0: Well, couple of missteps here and there.
1: So. Right. Okay. Oh God. Do we dare ask about craft services? People have brought up crafties.
2: Oh yeah, the food. What about the food deal there, Bob?
0: The food is good. And being a vegetarian, I've been a vegetarian for 35 years. They always have stuff for us. And there's always
1: sweet.
0: A pasta dish. There's always salad. There's always lots of fruit and stuff around. So yogurt. So we're taken care of. So
2: Bob
0: you
2: is
0: never
2: the
0: have
2: fittest man I know. And that's why he gets called back for all these shows because he looks so great. And Bob, you still run every day, right? You still run every day?
0: Yes, I do. In fact, I ran 6 miles this morning.
2: Good for
1: oh
2: you.
1: My God.
2: I can't do it anymore. I have to get a new knee in January. Imagine that.
0: Oh, I'm sorry to hear that. Because I know you loved it too.
2: Yeah. Good to hear from you, Bob.
1: Oh, Bob, absolutely love to hear from you. And I will text you when I watch Crystal Lake and I see you, just
2: I
1: so you know.
2: Watch that, yeah.
0: Thank you so much. Episode 6.
2: Thanks for calling,
1: Episode
2: Bob.
1: 6. I will definitely, I'll send you a picture of yourself just so you can be like, no.
0: Thank you. I look forward to that.
1: Oh, Bob, thank you so much. We appreciate it. That was so sweet.
2: Bob on the job, Bob O'Brien. He'll be back Thanksgiving weekend on New Jersey 101.5.
1: Thank you, Bob. We are talking about being an extra in a movie or television show at 1-800-283-101.5.
2: Shane, check it in from Pittstown. Hey, Shane, you're on New Jersey 101.5.
3: Hey guys, how are you doing on a hump day afternoon?
2: We're doing
1: hey,
2: great.
1: Day.
2: The weather's good. It's warm outside, and you're on the radio. What could be better?
3: Yes. Oh man, and how am I going to follow act like Bob O'Brien? I'm not sure.
1: You don't have to. No one can. We just want to hear your story.
3: All right. Well, actually, I was an extra in 2 movies, and I actually got to act in a smaller movie. But the first one that I was an extra in was Spider-Man 3.
1: Oh, with Tobey Maguire.
3: Tobey Maguire, James Franco, is directed by Sam Raimi.
1: Yes. Okay, what scene were you in?
3: I was in the scene when MJ had her Broadway debut, and I think it was Manhattan Nights. It wasn't a real one, but so the scene was actually shot overnight. You talk about a long night. I wasn't quite 17 hours, but we checked in at 6 p.m. downtown Midtown Manhattan. And we got let go just before 8 a.m. the next morning. So it was just under 14 hours.
1: What did you have to do?
3: I was an extra. I was one of a group of very prominent, well-dressed, to-the-heels men that had dates. And the dates were much younger women. It was very funny. And I was the tallest guy there. And it just so happened that the tallest young lady came up and she said, every other guy here is shorter than me, so you're going to have to be my date. I'm sorry.
1: Wow.
3: I love that.
2: Man, there were some stars in that movie, too, right? Tobey Maguire,
1: Kirsten Dunst.
2: Thomas Hayden Frank. Church, right? He's on tires right now, actually.
1: Yeah. Oh.
2: Topher Grace, was he in that?
1: Topher Grace? Yes, I believe so.
2: And, James Franco?
1: Yes. Shane, did you have to dress you said you were well-dressed, my friend. Did you have to dress yourself, or did you, were you in costuming?
3: Oh, actually, we did go to costume, and they didn't change anything about mine. They did change some of the girls. They gave them fancier things and roses and stuff.
1: Lovely flex, by the way, Shane. I mean, I was proper enough.
3: It was a lot of fun. It's funny that I was in a scene. I was a little blurred out. My nephews had a blast when they finally found it and were able to breathe it. But I was right behind Tobey Maguire when he was walking. The problem is I'm 6'3", and he's, I don't know, what, 5'3"? So they really only got my chest at first. And then at some point, the camera

0: hand out and you could see my blurry face. So that was my moment of fame.
1: Oh, that's so cool. And it's very sweet. You say your nephews saw you in it?
0: Yeah. My they're much younger now. I mean, this is back in 2006. So,
1: yeah.
0: You know, they're little guys, but my sister showed it to them and they just went crazy.
1: That's a cool uncle flex. Like, hey.
0: Yeah, it was. But Tobey Maguire was very easy to talk to. He enjoyed talking about, he had an art collection at that time. James Franco, he was a little standoffish, and I couldn't believe how much he smoked at that time. I don't know if he still does. And then Sam Raimi, he was a machine. I mean, he and his assistant were constantly on the move. He was never without a Venti Starbucks, and that was just, I don't know. At 14 hours a night, I can understand why.
1: God, that's so cool. Oh, Shane, I would love to talk to you for the rest of the hour, but unfortunately, we're up against traffic. Thank you for calling.
2: What an amazing movie to be in and to be around those stars of that magnitude.
1: Exactly. I mean, again, as you said, stacked cast. And also to be with the director, Sam Raimi, who I believe did Evil Dead or was in Evil Dead. I will fact check myself. Do not email me. I will look it up. But no, incredible.
2: You and Jeff are so great with recall on anything about movies and in your case, Broadway.
1: Yes, thank you so much.
2: It's impressive.
1: I need something, EJ. I need something. Other people have, like, you know, politics, and I have pop culture.
2: Kyle Forsini can recite baseball scores from, like, 20 years ago, right? I mean, from an exact game.
1: And I can be like, did you know that actually this person was an extra in this 1987 film?
2: Right. And my skill is I could tell you what year, what label a song is on.
1: We all have something.
2: Yeah.
1: But what do you have? Have you ever been an extra in a movie or television show? We want to hear your story. 1-800-283-101.5. Oh, also, we have a cash code coming up.
2: Ooh,
1: stay tuned for that. But right now, here's Fast Traffic.
3: 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It's the southbound side of 287. It still jams from exit 7 to exit 3, but the good news is that earlier truck fire has cleared. All lanes are open once again. Getting pretty heavy on 24 eastbound exit 1 into Route 78. And traveling on the turnpike southbound, both the eastern and western spur are seeing delays of about 10 to 15 minutes. Parkway northbound, pretty heavy from exit 142 to 151. Southbound parkway sluggish from exit 149 to 145. And through Rumson, West River Road still blocked both ways between Puppamora Drive and Bellevue Avenue as crews are working on a downed tree and wires there. Leaving New Jersey, GWB all clear. Lincoln Tunnel is about a 15-minute delay. Holland Tunnel 5 to 10 from the Turnpike, but up to 20 minutes from Routes 1 and 9. 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Learn more at Crohn'sColitisFoundation.org. I'm Brendan Joseph, Jersey Traffic North.
4: Delmarva, New Jersey traffic south. Delays on 295 south, pretty strong, coming down from Burlington County to Camden County. Exit 40, Route 38, down to exit 34 at Route 70, where there was an accident. Left lanes are blocked now. It's on the left shoulder, so everybody's stopping to take a look north and southbound. And we have it backed up at 195 eastbound, going from South Broad Street around Whitehorse and exit 2 all the way through to Robbinsville and the Turnpike exit 6 area. So exit 2 to exit 6, 195 is pretty thick. Next report in 15 minutes. From the Earth Treasures Fine Jewelers Traffic Desk, I'm Jill Myra, New Jersey, 101.5.
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5: New Jersey 101.5 instant weather. We're in the middle of some active weather here in New Jersey, and tonight that includes a cold front moving through. So if you see a few showers and thunderstorms drifting through the Garden State, it will become less humid overnight. Lows fall into the upper 50s, and then a cooler weather day tomorrow. Highs in the mid-60s, generally pleasant with partly sunny skies. There'll be a chance of a shower early and late. Unsettled weather on Friday with a few more batches of showers and thunderstorms on the way. From the Edison Heating and Cooling Weather Desk, I'm Chief Meteorologist Dan Zarrow.
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1: Oh, we love an at work

0: payday, and that's why we want to give you this here cash code. This hour's cash code for
1: what
0: the 4 o'clock
1: was that?
0: Hour.
1: Was that like an impression you were doing?
0: It was me trying to be enthusiastic.
1: I can do it like Mrs. Doubtfire.
0: Oh, dearie. Dearie, I want to give you the cash code. It is... This is so on the spot.
1: 7774.
0: Oh, please enter that, dearie. I want you to win because you could get so much with $25,000. And thank you so much to Jersey Hired. Again, it is 774. This hour's cash code at 4 o'clock is 774. We will have another one coming up in the 5 o'clock hour. And good luck.
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9: Ukrainian drone strikes have taken out two Russian data centers that run the country's most popular search engine and AI chatbot. Experts say this is part of a larger trend when it comes to modern warfare.
10: Commercial drones that have been heavily modified, or maybe not even heavily modified in some cases, are able to control airspace over the battlefield.
9: Texas A&M's Professor Dan DeBree says this same drone technology is being used on our border. Mexican cartels, he says, are using them for surveillance. There's 1,000 penetrations every month, and he warns they could be used for attacks in the future. And dangerous online behavior by its AI models is leading Anthropic to cut off some internet access. TechCrunch reports that Anthropic is cutting off live internet access to its internal evaluations until further notice, so it can straighten out the rogue AI agents. Company says it was able to identify multiple cases of unintended model actions during evaluations and the internal use of Claude. Some of the instances involve targeting websites run by U.S. government agencies. Tech Report, I'm Mark Mayfield.
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0: Hey there. It is 4:28 with Eric Johnson and Kylie Moore. Levon Putney will have our news flash coming up in just a few moments. Right now, we are talking about the big pictures, baby. Have you ever been an extra in a movie or a TV show? 1-800-283-101.5.
1: Everybody that lives in New Jersey has been in one.
0: I know. Everyone and their mother except for, well, I can't even say except for us, except for me. You've been.
1: Yeah, but I had a speaking role. I was more than an extra, Kylie. I was a principal.
0: Okay. The flex.
1: Well, you know, it's true, though.
0: Whereas little me, I'm just over here pushing.

0: buttons. We want to know if you've ever been an extra.
1: 1-800- you do so much more than that, Kylie. I appreciate you.
0: Thank you so much. Can you tell our boss?
1: Okay.
0: Real quick. Norm in Bedminster, you're on New Jersey 101.5.
2: Hey, guys, how are you?
0: Norm.
2: Hey.
0: What have you been in or on?
2: It all started in mid-May of this year. I was on the Gilded Age 8 times, different filmings, over about 3 months. They started in Lower Manhattan. They did a big parade scene. I got Bob on the call time. I got 1:30 in the morning to be in Lower Manhattan.
0: Oh, God.
2: So I had to leave the house around midnight.
1: Is that for actual filming on the in darkness, or are they preparing for the morning hours?
2: No, it's the morning hours, because you have to go to wardrobe and makeup and hair.
1: Oh, wow.
2: Because you're wearing a costume. And I was looking out the window. I have no idea where I am. I have no clue. I'm in an office building as our holding room. And we finally got down to the set, and everything is looking period correct, because it's taking place in about the 1890s for the Statue of Liberty. And I got them on the hours, too, because I have about 18 hours the first day. And I've had other scenes and other shows, and I just finished a new show called Discretion with Nicole Kidman.
0: Oh,
1: she's in so many different things.
0: Yeah, really?
2: Yeah, it's a brand new show. There are other actresses there. I don't know who they are, but I saw her. I was standing 10 feet away from her, and somebody mentioned Happy Gilmore. I just was on an Adam Sandler movie recently. He's filming in Jersey, Grown Ups 3.
1: You know, this would be like, 20 years ago or 10 years ago, if I was on a radio station in Los Angeles right now, and we it's just a given, right? That's the industry out there. This is like being on the radio in Los Angeles 10 or 20 years ago.
0: It really is
1: We
0: crazy.
1: Didn't have that. I mean, the volume we're getting, it's like we're in Hollywood.
0: God, Norm, I can't wait to see you on the big screen.
2: And then the trailer for The Gilded Age, if you go on Instagram, you'll see a guy waving a flag in the scene. That's me. So
0: no,
2: I'm on the trailer.
0: Really?
2: At least I'm on something. Yeah.
0: Oh, I will look that up during the break. Norm, that's so cool. I can't wait to see you. Thank you for calling New Jersey 101.5.
1: You know, Kylie, Jersey's kind of a big deal.
0: They have leather. What's the Ron Burgundy quote? Mahogany something.
1: Mahogany leather and
0: hey, if you were an extra
1: crafted bourbon.
0: If you were an extra in Anchorman, we'd love to hear that, too. We want to know if you were ever an extra in a movie or TV show. 1-800-283-101.5.
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4: 79 degrees here at 4:30. Stay classy, San Diego. I'm Levon Putney, Ron Burgundy. New North Jersey Congresswoman Ana Lilia Mejia says Federal Homeland Security confirmed to her that ICE agents violated a state court order by using the parking lot of the ICE warehouse that they bought in Roxbury earlier this year to process 14 detainees twice last month. The court ordered them not to use the property while a lawsuit plays out challenging plans to use the warehouse as a detention center. Well, the Essex County Prosecutor's Office is saying 34-year-old Waddy Brown was sentenced to spend the next 40 years behind bars for shooting and killing a 20-year-old last year over an argument. Well, politicians and transportation officials, they held the old ceremonial groundbreaking today for the $400 million project about to start on adding a third lane to both sides of the Atlantic City Expressway between exits 31 and 44. And a lot of Stop and Shop grocery store customers who use the app and or website may want to keep tabs on the credit or debit cards for any odd charges. Hackers got into the system yesterday, forcing the parent company to take the app and website offline. The complete New Jersey 101.5 forecast is coming up as soon as I finish saying that traffic and weather and the news was all brought to you by All County Exteriors. 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Now, New Jersey fast traffic.
5: Starting to see a delay on 280 westbound. It's the west, the westbound side, exit 7. A disabled vehicle quickly pushed off to the shoulder. Travel lanes are open, but it's a little heavy as you go past the scene. 287 southbound, still jamming exit 7 to exit 3. Leftover volume from an earlier crash, truck fire there that's been cleared. 24 eastbound, all jammed up with volume, exit 1 into Route 78. Turnpike southbound, eastern and western spur, seeing delays of about 15 minutes. And the parkway northbound, right around the Colonial Rest area, disabled vehicle has the right lane blocked there. Through Rumson West River Road, that remains closed between Papamora Drive and Bellevue Avenue as crews work on a downed tree and wires. Leaving New Jersey, GWB looks good both levels. Lincoln Tunnel, about a 10-minute delay. Holland Tunnel, 5 to 10 from the Turnpike, up to 20 minutes from Routes 1 and 9. I'm Brendan Joseph, New Jersey Traffic North.
0: Joel Myra, New Jersey Traffic South. Oh boy, 295 southbound is tough love from exit 40 and Route 38 down to exit 34. Route 70, where we have a crash that was on the left shoulder, on the left lanes, moved to the left shoulder. And boy, is that still quite the backup. And 38 is slow in both directions, right by Mount Laurel and Briggs Road and in through to Moorestown. We also have traffic pretty nasty on 195 east. From South Broad Street and Whitehorse area through to Robbinsville, you're going to find it just kind of like a slow stop and go. New Jersey fast traffic every 15 minutes on New Jersey 101.5.
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7: From the Town Square Weather Now Network, fall you crazy. Lots of weather changes to talk about here. A few showers and thunderstorms are possible tonight, generally drifting south. Then it'll turn less humid. Lows fall into the upper 50s and a cooler weather day tomorrow. Highs in the mid-60s, partly sunny skies. There is a chance of a shower early and late. Friday will be unsettled, mostly cloudy and warm. We'll be back in the 70s. Spotty showers early on, scattered showers and thunderstorms later. Colder and windy on Saturday. I'm Chief Meteorologist Dan Zarrow.
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0: It is coming up on 4:40 with Eric Johnson and Kylie Moore. We are talking about being extras in a movie or TV show because we are so intrigued.
1: I'm an extra on the Domenski and Moore show.
0: Oh, that's, yeah, but you got like a speaking role.
1: Yeah, I'll get a little, paid a little more for that then.
0: That's new, by the way.
1: Getting paid?
0: Yeah. did Town Square sign off on that or?
1: No. They just told me where to be and I show up and I hope for the best. I hope you're here for another week.
0: We want to hear your stories at 1-800-283-101.5. 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
21: Good afternoon. So this is not my story. It's from my dear friend. So
0: okay.
21: He's a general counsel at a company in New Jersey, and he's on a business meeting in a restaurant, an Italian restaurant in Manhattan. And across the table from him is a man who keeps staring at him, creepily so, and it got very uncomfortable. So halfway through the dinner, he gets up and he goes up to the gentleman to confront him. He goes, I can't help but notice that you keep staring at me. He goes, yes, I'm Martin Scorsese. I'm filming a movie called The Irishman.
1: Oh.
21: Would you like to be an extra in my movie? You'd be perfect for the role.
0: Are you kidding?
21: So what happened? It's unbelievable. So he did. He got the role. And if you're familiar with the movie at all, there's a scene where Al Pacino playing Hoffa has a union meeting and there's a bunch of men sitting at a dais. He's the guy right in the center on the right-hand side. And he's there for a while. And he tells me a story that in between takes, Al Pacino would come up to him and asking him for his advice on how he could improve his scene. And he goes, my friend is like, you know, I'm just a lawyer and this is a great actor and he's asking for my advice.
0: Yeah, Al Pacino asking for advice. My goodness.
1: So Frank, does your friend have a unique look, like a somewhat of a caricature or a character? You know, like, does he have a...
0: Yeah, he's not what's his vibe?
1: He's got to have a special look to him.
21: He's a large man. Let's say he was about 6'3". Somewhat overweight, but he's just physically imposing. So he's just on the dais sitting there, you know, and you see him. And that's a fairly lengthy scene. I think it's a kind of pivotal scene. You know, the movie is a little bit long for my taste, but you see him on camera for quite some time. So it's, and unfortunately, my friend has passed. So
1: sorry for your loss.
21: So that's okay. No, that's fine. But I thought it was interesting how he got the role. Hi, I'm Marty Scorsese. You'd be perfect extra for my movie.
0: Yeah, I'm Marty Scorsese. Okay.
21: This is very funny.
0: This is going to be a real stupid question, Frank.
21: Yes.
0: When your friend was alive, was he on Facebook? And was his Facebook profile picture a screenshot of him in this movie?
21: I wouldn't know that because I refused to join Facebook.
0: Darned it. Because if that was me, absolutely, I would be like, of course, this is me in a Martin Scorsese movie.
1: I'm trying to remember The Irishman. Nice. It was kind of a mob movie, right? And it was like about a Pennsylvania mob or something. It was like the Pennsylvania Sopranos.
21: It's the story of a theory of who killed Jimmy Hoffa.
1: Right. Okay. Mm. Gotcha.
21: So, it's on Netflix. It's a 3.5-hour movie. Went on way too long. But if you see the famous union scene, he's sitting on the right-hand side of your screen, almost in the center of the dais, in a beige suit, which they provided to him.
1: Pretty cool.
0: Oh, that's cool. Frank, thank you so much.
1: Yeah, we're sorry your friend's not with us anymore, but we enjoy hearing about him.
0: Yeah, you're sharing his story. Thank you for calling New Jersey 101.5.
1: Let's go to Philip in Middlesex. Hey, Philip, you're on New Jersey 101.5.

0: Hey, how you doing? Thanks for having me.
1: Yeah.
2: Of course. Thank you, Phil.
0: So, yeah, I was involved with Happy Gilmore 2 also. I filmed multiple scenes throughout the state of New Jersey. My first scene was at the Montclair Golf Club in West Orange, New Jersey. And my other scenes were at the Fiddler's Elbow in Bedminster, New Jersey.
2: How did you get involved?
0: I had to audition. I had to go to Morristown. The Grant Wilfley casting agency was having people come by and sign up to be cast in the film as an extra. And I think that's how I got in, because I made a physical appearance. I mean, you could always try to join any kind of movie production if you do it online, but I made a personal appearance, so I'd like to think that I got the job just for making a personal appearance, you know, going on my way just to participate in the event.
2: So how long were the days?
0: You would have to get to the set pretty early in the morning, like no later than 6 o'clock. And then you would take a bus, and the bus would take you to that location. And there were always two holdings tents. There was one for the non-Screen Actors Guild actors, and there was one specifically for the Screen Actors Guild actors. So we would wait there. We would have breakfast, and basically we were given a number. We would check in, and they would just basically tell us where we're going. So we would just follow one of these freelancers, and they would bring us to the location where extras were needed. So that was that.
2: And okay, because we've been asking other people, what was craft services like? I want to know about the food.
0: The breakfast was good, but it might be just me. I'm a little bit of a fussy eater, but I was disappointed with the lunch. You know, I was hoping for something more solid, like pizza, burgers, hot dogs, something like that. They just weren't serving, like, healthy food, so I just didn't like it.
2: Man, I'm right there with you. Just give me a plain slice of pizza. I'm fine with that.
1: Pizza answers everything.
0: So, yeah,
2: exactly.
1: Pizza
0: had a very good
1: all.
0: Experience.
1: Yeah.
2: Would you do it again?
0: So, yeah, I had a good movie experience.
1: Yeah, would you do it again, Philip?
0: Absolutely. You know, it's very hard getting cast in any movie, really. It's like you could sign up for any movie, but you don't know who to get in touch with. You know, that's the difficulty of being and trying to be an extra.
1: Gotcha.
0: You know, there are people who are in charge of casting the extras, but you don't know who it is. And even if you do find out who it is, they may not get back to you if you leave a voicemail. So,
1: all right.
2: Oh, good input.
1: Thanks, Philip.
2: Thank you for calling New Jersey. Say it at the same time. Ready?
1: Hey.
2: Thanks for calling New Jersey 101.5.
1: So Miami Vice, Miami Vice 85, Austin Butler, and he's going to be Sonny Crockett, and Newark native Michael B. Jordan as Rico Tubbs. Miami Vice, that was the thing in the 80s to watch on Friday night. The great
2: really?
1: Thing about Miami Vice was that stereo TV, this sounds so old,
2: you
1: right?
2: had to be seated at the on the couch?
1: Well, yeah, stereo TV had just come along, and the soundtrack was great, you know, like In the Air Tonight by Phil Collins, famously in that. But Mr. Kyrie, I think, was in that. There's a whole list of 80s songs that were in that. But the way it was shot, right? It was kind of what's the right cinematography?
2: Must see TV.
1: Well, I'm just saying the way it was shot, and you really got the real feel for Miami in the 80s. But apparently they're creating that feel in Wayne at a strip shopping center where they're shooting much of the movie.
2: That's high praise. We should live up to the hype. Linda in Punxsutawney, you're on New Jersey 101.5. Linda, okay, I know so much about you. You were an extra. Do I know this?
3: I think so. I was an extra in a movie, Soap Dish, with Sally Field and Whoopi Goldberg. Oh. And it was way back when I was pregnant with my daughter, and she was born in 91, so it was in 90. And we were filming in front of Trump Towers, and they were spoofing an award show. So the stars were going up the red carpet, and the crowd was, like, vying for them, and picture flashes were going off. And that was the scene that they had gotten us for, so I'm just in the crowd. But it was the worst.
1: Oh.
3: I was like 7 months pregnant. They put us on a bus, and we got there, and the bus was just for you to wait on between scenes, between them like resetting the same thing all day long. And we were there from like 1 in the afternoon until like 3 o'clock in the morning until I finally gave up and left.
1: It was all the waiting,
3: and
1: right? The waiting just drove you nuts.
3: Yeah. Well, no, they just kept doing the same thing over and over again.
1: Over and over and over.

0: I gotta feed you.
1: You got a good friend, Linda.
0: She's like, you're pregnant, you gotta eat. And he was like feeding me because I was starting to get like nauseous and stuff from not eating from being on the set like all day long.
1: Oh, I love that he hooked you up. Linda, thank you so much for calling me.
2: And they held her on a bus and they gave her milk in one of those little pint cartons. Eesh.
1: Yeah, that's disgusting. What really got me. Warm milk, seven months pregnant.
2: And smelly people on a bus.
1: Get me out of there. We are talking about being an extra in movies or a television show. 1-800-283-101.5. 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
3: Now dealing with a crash on Turnpike, this report, it's sponsored by Mothers Against Drunk Driving. It's southbound on the Turnpike, the eastern spur. You're jamming from the Lincoln Tunnel down to exit 16E. That's where the crash has the left two lanes blocked. Western spur southbound, that's still seeing a 10-minute delay, exit 16W to 15E. 280 westbound, you're heavy going past exit 7 with a disabled bus off on the shoulder. And 287 southbound, bumper to bumper with volume, exit 8 down to the Turnpike. Also crawling with volume on 24 eastbound, exit 1 into Route 78. Parkway northbound, pretty heavy from exit 142 to 151. Leaving New Jersey, the GWB looking good both levels. Lincoln Tunnel, it's about a 10-minute delay. Holland Tunnel, 5 to 10 from the Turnpike, up to a 20-minute delay from routes 1 and 9. 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I'm Brendan Joseph from Jersey Traffic North.
4: Joel Marber, New Jersey traffic south to the right at 295. Still a mess on the southbound scene, county to county, but the accident that caused it is cleared up. What's going on? 295 south is slow at exit 40, route 38, down to exit 34, route 70. That's where there was an accident blocking left lanes, pushed to the left shoulder, and now totally cleared out. So everything is just easing. Give it some time. Turnpike south, not that better. It is slow around exit 4 and route 73, down to the Walt Whitman service area. Next report in 15 minutes on New Jersey 101.5.
5: New Jersey 101.5 instant weather. We're in the middle of some active weather here in New Jersey, and tonight that includes a cold front moving through. So if you see a few showers and thunderstorms drifting through the Garden State, it will become less humid overnight. Lows fall into the upper 50s, and then a cooler weather day tomorrow. Highs in the mid 60s, generally pleasant with partly sunny skies. There'll be a chance of a shower early and late. Unsettled weather on Friday with a few more batches of showers and thunderstorms on the way. From the Edison Heating and Cooling Weather Desk, I'm Chief Meteorologist Dan Zara.
6: 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Here are your temperatures. Ocean City at 84. What a day out there. It's so warm.
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6: 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Fast traffic and instant weather every 15 minutes on New Jersey 101.5.
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12: It is 4:56 with Eric Johnson and Kylie Moore. Jeff Dominski has the day off. We hope he's doing well. He might be back tomorrow.
13: Is he an extra in a movie today?
12: Is that why he took off?
13: Yeah, he'd be a good one.
12: You know why? He would be too many. He would be asking too many questions.
13: Well, he is an inquisitive person.
12: Yeah. He'd be like, now why do you do that? Right. Hey, can I do my Al Pacino impression for you? But no, Jeff Dominski has the day off. Eric Johnson, thank you very much for hanging out with me. And we have a cash code coming up, the last one of the day, 20 minutes after the top of the hour, after Levon's news. Right now, we want to know if you've ever been an extra in a movie or TV show at 1-800-283-101.5.
13: Tom in Barnegat. Hey, Tom, you're on New Jersey 101.5.
14: How you doing?
13: We're good. How
12: Hi,
13: are you,
12: Tom.
13: Sir?
14: I'm wonderful, wonderful.
13: Well, tell us your story. Were you an extra in a movie or a few movies?
14: So I've been an extra in a few movies. There was one I filmed in Atlantic City. It was a zombie movie called Army of the Dead, where I played a zombie.
12: Oh, okay.
14: And,
12: hold on, Tom. I have questions about that.
13: Yeah, I'm sure you do.
12: How long were you in makeup if you were a zombie?
14: So we had to be there at like 4:30 in the morning, and it was probably until like 6, 7 o'clock at night.
13: Oh, and you had the makeup on that whole time as a zombie.
14: Yes.
13: And that had
14: yes.
13: to be super hot, right? And uncomfortable.
14: Yeah.
12: Do they?
14: Yes.
12: Okay.
14: Very, very.
12: Stupid question, but I've never been a zombie before. At the end of the day, do they take the makeup off for you or do you have to do that?
14: So this one, I'm going to be honest with you, it was kind of like a little bit of a low budget one. Mm-hmm. And it wasn't like really, really extreme makeup. It was just like basically face makeup that was very easy to take off. So it wasn't like any prosthetics or anything like that.
12: So you took it off yourself?
14: Yes. Yeah.
12: Okay.
13: Tom,
12: yes.
13: Can I ask where in Atlantic City the shooting was?
14: So that was actually filmed at Showboat.
13: Okay.
14: And they also filmed it at the old Atlantic Club Casino. Both of them were shut down at the time.
13: Yeah.
14: And it was so eerie being in Showboat, and they still had the slot machines in there. But it was dark because it was during the zombie apocalypse and there was no light. So it was so eerie being in this empty casino filled with zombies.
13: Yeah, I can imagine.
14: I felt like I was in a real one.
12: Oh, that is wild. Tom, thank you so much for calling New Jersey 101.5.
13: They should have a zombie walk in Atlantic City as well, other than Asbury Park.
12: Hey-oh.
13: Oh.
12: Real quick, Tim on Staten Island.

0: Island, you're on New Jersey 101.5. Hey, Tim, we want to squeeze you in. We have about a minute. What do you want to say?
1: Back in the 90s, I went down to Miami for vacation, and there was an ad in a paper for needing extras for the movie On Any Given Sunday. They were filming at the Orange Bowl. I just figured it was a cool opportunity to check out the Orange Bowl. Dennis Quaid was in it, Al Pacino, LL Cool J. It was pretty cool to start, but then anytime there's a break, you were sitting there for a good 15, 20 minutes. So after a couple of breaks, I just said, let me take a walk around and just check out the stadium. But there's a lot of football extras, like Lawrence Taylor, a whole bunch of them. It was pretty cool.
0: That's cool. It sounds like a day well spent, right?
1: Yeah, a lot of sun. I got a nice sunburn.
0: Oh, you know, if nothing else, you got that. Tim, thank you for calling New Jersey 101.5. All right, we are going to be switching things up after Levon's news on New Jersey 101.5. And by the way, do not go anywhere because we do have another cash code coming up. Stay listening.
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3: And now it's 78 degrees here at 5 o'clock. Thanks for listening. I'm Levon Putney. Federal Homeland Security now admitting it violated a court order here in New Jersey over using the warehouse in Roxbury that the department bought earlier this year.
4: New Jersey Congresswoman Ana Lilia Mejia says DHS is now confirming that ICE agents used the parking lot of the federal government's Roxbury warehouse to process 14 detainees in September in two separate incidents. There have been weeks of rumors about ICE activity at Roxbury, which DHS had been denying. The New Jersey Attorney General's office is investigating. I'm Sarah Lee Kessler.
3: Well, the power is back on for over 4,100 homes and businesses around Toms River, where traffic lights were also knocked out around the intersection of Route 37 and Route 166. It's where a crash took out a utility pole, leaving JCP&L crews to get everything back on by last night. And now to the lights, camera, action of Hollywood in our backyard. Been hearing about it for the last hour. We have this movie shoot going on right now in Wayne.
5: Actors Austin Butler and Newark native Michael B. Jordan are starring in Miami Vice 85 as Crockett and Tubbs, the dynamic detective duo first beloved on TV. The reboot's been filming at a Wayne shopping center with retro storefronts like Jerry's Liquors and Palm Star Video. Fans have been lining the outskirts for their chance to catch the action. Wayne's among the state's dozens of film-ready communities as certified by the New Jersey Motion Picture and Television Commission. Erin Vogt, New Jersey 101.5 News.
3: 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The complete New Jersey 101.5 forecast coming up now. New Jersey Fast Traffic.
6: We're seeing some delays along the turnpike southbound. The eastern spur, you're pretty heavy approaching the Lincoln Tunnel. A crash there has been pushed off to the shoulder. Travel lanes are open. Western spur southbound, that's a 15-minute delay from the Meadowlands ramp into exit 15E. 280 westbound, tapping the brakes going past exit 7. You'll find a disabled bus there off to the shoulder. Also seeing some heavy volume on 24 eastbound exit 1 into Route 78. And 287, the southbound side, all jammed up exit 8 into the turnpike. Parkway southbound, a bit heavy exit 147 to 143. Northbound Parkway jams, exit 144 to 148. And we still have a closure in Rumson. West River Road shut down between Papamora Drive and Bellevue Avenue. That's due to a downed tree and wires. Leaving New Jersey, GWB looks good. Both floors, Lincoln Tunnel, about a 10 to 15 minute delay. Holland Tunnel's 10 minutes from the turnpike, up to 20 minutes from routes 1 and 9. I'm Brendan Joseph, Jersey Traffic North.
7: Joel Myra, New Jersey Traffic South. A car broke down at the area of 76 by the Walt Whitman Bridge. So this is coming into Jersey. It's the center lane, so it's bad enough when you come off the Walt and you're trying to figure out where to go. So that's a terrible place to break down. And we have delays at the Walt coming into Jersey as a result. Of course, it stays slow after that point of 42 freeway down through to Creek Road. And let's jump things up to Mercer County. It's 195, that's still eastbound slow out of Hamilton to Robbinsville. And Route 1 is southbound backed up in West Windsor down to Lawrence Township. Traffic every 15 minutes on New Jersey 101.5.
8: New Jersey 101.5 instant weather. There's so much going on in the weather forecast here. I guess the biggest headlines, the chance of a thunderstorm tonight. More thunderstorms from a strong cold front arriving Friday night. Gusty winds up to 40 miles an hour on Saturday. And potentially our first widespread frost to freeze of the season coming up this weekend. None of these things pose a big danger, but they're definitely worth mentioning. The forecast for tonight, a few showers and thunderstorms drifting north to south across the state. Low temperatures will fall into the upper 50s, and tomorrow is going to be a cooler, more October-ish weather day. Highs mid-60s, generally partly sunny and pleasant with a chance of a shower early and late. Friday looks unsettled. Spotty showers in the morning, scattered showers and thunderstorms late day will be in the 70s, and then only 50s this weekend. Much colder, sunny, dry, windy on Saturday. From the Edison Heating and Cooling Weather Desk, I'm Chief Meteorologist Dan Zarrow.
3: Well, it's fall now. Well, let's enjoy these summer like temps. It's 79 in Long Branch, 77 in Phillipsburg, 80 in North Brunswick. 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
9: Thank you, Levon. Jeff off today. He'll be back tomorrow. And we're talking about ordering. You know, you'll go through the drive-through, your drive-through nightmares. Chick-fil-A says that it's they're not going to use AI voiced ordering in its drive-through lanes, choosing to keep that interaction human while McDonald's is testing AI to take orders. The one thing I do like about Chick-fil-A is that they meet you. They'll walk up to your car and they'll take your order. And it's very personal and it's always very efficient. 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
24: Ukrainian drone strikes have taken out 2 Russian data centers that run the country's most popular search engine and AI chatbot. Experts say this is part of a larger trend when it comes to modern warfare.
1: commercial drones that have been heavily modified, or maybe not even heavily modified in some cases, are able to control airspace over the battlefield.
24: Texas A&M's Professor Dan DeBree says this same drone technology is being used on our border. Mexican cartels, he says, are using them for surveillance. There's 1,000 penetrations every month, and he warns they could be used for attacks in the future. And dangerous online behavior by its AI models is leading Anthropic to cut off some internet access. TechCrunch reports that Anthropic is cutting off live internet access to its internal evaluations until further notice, so it can straighten out the rogue AI agents. The company says it was able to identify multiple cases of unintended model actions during evaluations and the internal use of Claude. Some of the instances involved targeting websites run by U.S. government agencies. Tech Report, I'm Mark Mayfield.
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0: New Jersey Chime Time is 5:11 on this. What day is it? Wednesday?
9: It is Wednesday, and I believe it's a date that has two numbers in it. The 14th. It's October 14th already. Can you believe that? October's halfway over.
0: I know. We're already we're halfway through spooky season.
9: We were talking about Christmas music today.
0: No,
9: we're not.
0: I refuse.
9: No, it's not going to start.
0: I refuse.
9: Don't worry. It's not going to start here for quite some time. But.
0: Okay. Thank you. All that to say, we are Kylie Moore and Eric Johnson. Jeff Dominski has the day off. EJ is filling in for him. Thank you very much for hanging out with me, EJ, because I could not do this on my own.
9: No, I got the text this morning from Sam. He says, Jeff's out. You? Yeah, sure. Why not?
0: Okay, let's be honest. It was like, okay.
9: No, I was awake. I was writing an article.
0: Oh, then I'm so sorry.
9: By the way, I write a bunch of articles. Read them at NJ1015.com. You write articles too.
0: What do you have coming up?
9: Sometimes we write the same article.
0: Oh, oops. What do you have coming up?
9: We wrote the same one last week. Sorry. About the pasta shop up there in Denville.
0: Meh.
9: It was a mistake.
0: We get over it. But what are you writing right now? Anything that people should look for?
9: I wrote an article today about how if you're collecting Social Security, you're going to get a 3.6% increase in January.
0: Something to look forward to.
9: That doesn't say much about the inflation situation we have going on right now.
0: I bet people should read more about that on NJ1015.
9: I addressed the inflation numbers came out today. The Social Security increase went up today. It's going to mean another $75 to $80 a month. So every little bit helps. But still, inflation shouldn't be over 3%.
0: Also, coming up, we have another cash code for the $25,000 at work payday. And that's coming up in about 8 minutes.
9: The number's right here. I'm showing it to you right
0: don't,
9: there.
0: Don't show them.
9: Take a look.
0: Don't here show them.
9: All right.
0: Come on. Be professional here. We can't give it until the proper time.
9: Some people can see into the radio. They can see what we're wearing.
0: Then I'm so sorry. Because y'all... She's in sweats. So this hour, we want to talk about something that I have a grievance with. I'm not sure what your politics are on this. The drive-thru.
9: Yes.
0: What are your thoughts now? You're the one who brought this up. I want you to say your piece.
9: On Friday, I was here working with Kyle. And so I said, I can go out at noon. And we're both big fans of Chick-fil-A. So I went to the Chick-fil-A in Lawrenceville on Route 1. And it was lunchtime. It was busy. Peak time. I drive up and there's a line, but the line is moving. And they have people that walk out to you. Have you gone to Chick-fil-A? Are you a Chick-fil-A fan?
0: I honestly, I've only ever had it when either Kyle or Rick Rickman in the newsroom orders it.
9: And
0: I've never actually been.
9: But if you go there and you're waiting in line and it's peak time, they've got people walking around out there in red shirts and they've got their iPhones and their order device in front, and then you pay. And then it's very, very efficient. They're kind. They're nice. They say thank you. They say we appreciate you.
0: Is that, this is a question for Jeff. Aren't they supposed to like say a certain phrase?
9: My pleasure.
0: My pleasure, yes.
9: But they've deviated a little bit from my pleasure.
0: Okay.
9: I mean, they'll say, I appreciate you. And but they're very genuine. They're very nice and efficient. And they do it, you know, with the human touch. Chick-fil-A has said they're not going to use AI on their ordering devices. They're just going to continue to use people. Where McDonald's had said they're testing AI to take orders.
0: Nope. Now, no, thank you.
9: But you can look at this two ways, right? Mm-hmm. I mean, humans are fallible. Is that the word? Fallible?
0: I'll trust you.
9: Right? AI, I guess it kind of is, but I could see it being more accurate than some people at some restaurants. All due respect to Popeyes. I've had some pretty bad people mess up my order at Popeyes.
0: Yeah, and I love Popeyes, but
9: I do
0: you're
9: too.
0: Correct. Not
9: I
0: great.
9: Love the spicy chicken. But every now and then, I go home and I bite into it. The chicken ain't spicy.
0: Mm. Or yeah, you get the miss. What am I trying to say? Mislabeled. That's the word I'm looking for.
9: It's so
0: disappointing.
9: One
0: day I'll learn how to speak the English language.
9: No, but listen, I guess you're supposed to check, but you shouldn't have to check when you're exiting the drive-thru. You shouldn't have to go back in and tell them they messed up. Perhaps with AI, there'll be less of a chance of mistakes.
0: So you're leaning towards AI.
9: I'm going to keep my mind open toward it. You know, I have found that AI has gotten better over the years. You know, I think searches online are better. They're more thorough. It's all based on you. Like, the better your prompt is on AI, right? The better, the more you tell AI, the more accurate it's going to be with you.
0: This might be a hard disagree, Jay.
9: You're not a fan of the AI.
0: I am not a fan of the AI. Yeah. I mean, I barely trust it. If I look, like, you know, what year did this movie come out and the AI overview comes up, I'm like, I'm going to go to IMDb.
9: You have to use the right AI. Like, I think ChatGPT.
0: You need the right guy.
9: Well, Claude. Claude is the one.
0: Really?
9: Claude's pretty accurate. And it's the 20 buck. I think if you pay 20 bucks a month for Claude, he's going to be more accurate.
0: I think I'm not paying that. Are we switching like generations here? Am I being full boomer here?
9: Yeah, you're kind of being boomer. I mean, here's the thing about AI. And the topic is drive-through, right? And we're going to talk about your drive-through nightmares and how you like your order taken. But here's the thing about AI and data centers, right? Everybody's against data centers, but yet everybody is going online. They're doing AI searches. They're doing Google searches. Google searches powered by AI. Everybody's using it. You order on Amazon, you're using AI. Everybody is using it. Yet nobody wants these data centers. We're a bunch of hypocrites.
0: Wow, you're full. Are you?
9: I mean, I don't know why people are so afraid of AI and data centers. They have to go somewhere.
0: Are they paying you?
9: And if you want to build a data center, build it along the turnpike or some crappy piece of land in North Jersey. I don't care. But if you are against data centers, you're a hypocrite because everybody uses AI every single day.
0: I so badly wish that this was like a television program as opposed to radio because I've never seen you more animated.
9: Listen, I don't want them building data centers in the Pine Barrens. I don't want them in my backyard. But put them in yours, sure, no problem. No, I'm joking. Put them in a place where there's like, what do they call the biohazard site? You know, Superfund, place that was a Superfund site.
0: Okay.
9: Put a data center there. They've got to be somewhere. If you're ordering online, if you want your smiley package to show up, then you should be okay with AI and data centers. But that's not our topic.
0: I love this. What our topic is, who do you want to take your order when you go up to a drive-thru? 1-800-283-101.5. Paul in New Hope, you have been hanging on. Thank you so much. Hi, what do you want to say?
2: Well, my point is the issue about how some people can wait for a very long time with a car running for a hamburger. You know, that there is I don't understand this. Like, the Chick-fil-A, there's a Chick-fil-A in Flemington. I have seen many times where the traffic backs up onto Route 202 by the circle.
0: Oh, I've seen something like that close to the station. Yeah.
2: Yeah, and so I don't use, you know, my wife does, but I don't use it. I would rather go in, shut the car off, and I usually get served right away, and that's no problem in any kind of an establishment.
9: Yeah, Paul, you make a really good point there. If you get out, if you're not going to be lazy and just sit there and wait, like this Dunkin' Donuts down the street, if you walk in there, you're going to walk right out because everybody wants to sit in their car and not move their legs around.

0: Also, fantastic, Duncan. 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
1: Am I too hyper today?
0: Absolutely not. Okay. No, I love the energy.
1: All right.
0: Keep it coming, EJ.
1: I'm trying to meet up with that Dominski energy.
0: Hey, good luck. We want to know, how do you do your order when you're going through a drive-thru? And do you have preferences? Do you have grievances like EJ does? Are you in favor of the AI in drive-thrus? Because I'll get into my grievances with it. 1-800-283-101.5. Also, cash code coming up momentarily. Right now, it's 519. Here's fast traffic.
2: Still seeing some delays along the Turnpike. 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Southbound Turnpike, the Eastern Spur, pretty heavy approaching the Lincoln Tunnel. There's a crash there off to the shoulder. Western Spur southbound also jamming exit 18W to 15E, about a 15-minute delay. 24 eastbound all jammed up with volume exit 1 into Route 78. And we also have a ton of volume on 287 southbound from exit 8 into the Turnpike. Just into the traffic desk in Marlboro, 18 northbound just past Tennant Road. A crash there taking out one lane. And on the Parkway southbound, be careful approaching exit 90, we have the report of some debris taking out the center lane. Leaving New Jersey, GWB looking pretty good, both upper and lower level. Lincoln Tunnel, about a 15-minute delay. Holland Tunnel's 10 to 15 from the Turnpike, up to 25 minutes from Routes 1 and 9. 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I'm Brendan Joseph, Jersey Traffic North.
3: Jill Myrity, Jersey Traffic South. 295 backs up southbound still from exit 40 at Route 38 down to exit 34 at Route 70, a memory of an earlier accident. And we also have delays still not too far from there in Burlington. And that's a Burlington Mount Holly Road northbound right by Sunset Road in the bypass. It is closed off. They're still working on this accident from earlier today. Also in Mercer County, Route 1 northbound delays stretch from Lawrence up through to West Windsor. New Jersey fast traffic every 15 minutes from the Earth Treasures Fine Jewelers traffic desk. I'm Jill Myra, New Jersey 101.5.
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4: New Jersey 101.5 instant weather. We're in the middle of some active weather here in New Jersey, and tonight that includes a cold front moving through. So if you see a few showers and thunderstorms drifting through the Garden State, it will become less humid overnight. Lows fall into the upper 50s, and then a cooler weather day tomorrow. Highs in the mid-60s, generally pleasant with partly sunny skies. There'll be a chance of a shower early and late. Unsettled weather on Friday with a few more batches of showers and thunderstorms on the way. From the Edison Heating and Cooling Weather Desk, I'm Chief Meteorologist Dan Zarrow.
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1: 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Wildwood, a balmy 79. Remember, the surf temperature is probably around the same. It's still pretty warm down there. Mount Holly, 78. Hackettstown, 76. Fast traffic and instant weather every 15 minutes on New Jersey 101.5. 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
0: Well, I hope you are ready because this hour's cash code is 289.
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0: 289.
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0: Eh? 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
0: It is 5:26 with Eric Johnson, Kylie Moore, Levon Putney's News Flash coming up in just about 3 minutes. We want to know, is it safe to say your neuroses during the drive-thru? Or is that a me thing?
1: I never really feel neurotic about it. And like I said before, if I go to Chick-fil-A, the people come out and they talk to you. I have a problem with people that don't put 100% into their jobs. And if they're sort of half listening, or they're giving you half-assed answers, or they're not enunciating and you can't hear them, you know, there's professionalism and there's unprofessionalism. And then to make matters worse, you get to your destination after you get your order and it's not right. And it makes me reconsider going back to that restaurant again. I might think that using an AI voice to take your order might be a little more accurate than at people at lesser fast food restaurants.
0: Drag me away.
1: How's it any different than what Wawa's doing right now? Like with Wawa, I mean, you're doing your own order and you're entering it in, and they get it on a piece of paper, but even some people still mess that up.
0: Oh, that's actually a very good point, because it's not very different. I guess it's just if I'm in a drive-thru, I'm holding more people up.
1: Yeah.
0: Or I feel like I'm holding people up.
1: You can't worry about them.
0: But I can worry about anything. You've known me for over a decade.
1: What are you worried about right now?
0: I am worried about what I just saw on News 12 that's on the TV screen. It's a commercial now, so it's something different. I'm worried if Levon will be here. I'm worried if what button will I push. I'm worried about anything and everything all the time.
1: Well, it doesn't sound that way.
0: But when I'm in the drive-thru, I'm worried if they're going to get my order right.
1: Well,
0: and especially if I'm talking to AI. No, thank you. I want to talk to a person.
1: AI will be more accurate than the people. Except for Chick-fil-A. Let's go to Teddy in Colonia.
0: I'm not going to leave these people on hold, but I will get into that.
1: Hello, Teddy. Welcome to New Jersey 101.5. What's your order, please?
0: Hey, Ted.
23: Did you
2: Do you remember years ago, KFC had personal pan pizzas from Pizza Hut, but my son wanted a personal pan pepperoni. We go there, we get it, we leave. Now, it's 2 days before Christmas, so there's traffic everywhere. Hmm. He opens up the box in the car, and the truck, he starts crying. I said, what's the matter? It's not pepperoni, it's plain. I said, all right, can you live with it? No, I want my pepperoni. Wow. So now I'm in a rage. I turn around, I drive back. There's a line and a half. I'm saying, oh, this is crazy. I said, screw this. I'm not waiting in line. I cut in line. I go up to the window. I throw the box of pizza at the guy. Says, it's supposed to be pepperoni.
3: You
2: the guy
3: threw
2: goes,
3: it.
2: Sir, you're at Wendy's.
3: Goes, what? You went back to the wrong place.
2: I went to Wendy's because the line was shorter. So I thought I was in such a rage. I wasn't even paying attention. That's how crazy I was that I had to go back. He was crying. He was like, I don't know, 6, 7 Aww. Years old at the time.
3: You went back to the wrong place.
2: I went to Wendy's. You should have seen the look on the kid's face when I handed the pizza and I said, it's supposed to be pepperoni. He goes, sir, you're at Wendy's.
3: That would be great if it was caught on video. That'd
0: oh,
3: be,
0: my. No, that was
2: yeah.
0: You took the
2: yeah,
0: words right out of my mouth.
2: Yeah,
0: it
2: would have been on TMZ.
0: Teddy, thank you so much for calling New Jersey 101.5. Let's talk to Matt in Basking Ridge. Hi, you're on New Jersey 101.5.
4: Hey, guys. How are you?
3: Good, Matt. Good to hear from you.
4: So I'm on Kylie's end. I hate the AI stuff with drive-thrus. There's a Taco Bell by my work that, like, doesn't advertise it or anything, and it was very jarring going up to the drive-thru and hearing like this very cheery, like, hi, welcome to Taco Bell. And I was like, hi, hold, you're not a human. And I immediately got like, it threw me off. And like, I was ordering and I asked for like a very simple meal. And I was like, oh, I want one Baja Blast. And she was like, great, 10. And I was like, no, immediately no. Yeah. Like, it just gets the number wrong. And I was like, I don't want to do this. And like, the worst thing I've, like, it's so funny. People will go up to the AI drive-thrus and just start asking for, like, 100 of everything, and then an actual human will kick in and be like, all right, stop. What do you want? And it's, I feel so bad.
3: Oh, just to prank it.
4: Yeah, just to, like, get the AI away so the person that's actually there will be like, all right, what do you want? And talk to an actual person.
0: Oh, I am just, again, going full boomer. I cannot stand AI. I'm agin it. Matt, thank you for calling New Jersey 101.5.
3: You're going to come around on AI.
0: Oh, let's.
3: You're going to get to a point where you're using it like multiple times a day.
0: Stay tuned.
3: I predict it. Write it down.
0: Okay. Well, you know what? EJ, I will Venmo you $5 should I ever come around on AI.
3: Okay. I think Venmo is powered by AI, actually.
0: And also, it's more than Town Square is paying you.
3: Uh-oh.
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24: 78 degrees here at 5:30. I'm Levon Putney. Cape May County officials are asking for Federal Army Corps of Engineer help to rebuild damaged portions of beaches and dunes to protect homes and businesses along the shore before winter hits. They're asking Governor Sherrill to make a formal request for that. Well, Federal Homeland Security is admitting now that ICE violated a New Jersey court order to not use the warehouse it bought earlier this year in Roxbury for processing or holding detainees or anything other than structural repairs to the warehouse. Congresswoman Ana Lilia Mejia says the feds did confirm to her ICE agents used the parking lot to process 14 detainees twice last month. And we are now finding out the recent story from NBC News about the posh living that music producer and rapper Sean Diddy Combs had been living while serving time at Fort Dix Federal Prison here in South Jersey. Yeah, that's why he ended up with a severe head injury this weekend. His folks said he fell, but TMZ is now reporting a Jamaican drug lord named Christopher Coke caused it. They're reportedly both in solitary confinement now. The complete New Jersey 101.5 forecast is coming up. 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Now, New Jersey fast traffic.
6: We've got a new closure out in Randolph. Route 10 westbound is closed. Center Grove Road into Dover-Chester Road. That because of a vehicle fire. We're going to be detoured around the scene. Still a ton of volume on 24 eastbound heading from exit 1 into Route 78. Turnpike southbound, the Western Spur. It's a 15-minute delay. Exit 18W to 15E. Eastern Spur southbound, 10-minute delay approaching the Lincoln Tunnel where an earlier crash has been cleared. Careful in Marlboro. 18 northbound now crawling from about Newman Springs Road into Tennant Road. The crash taking out the right lane. Parkway southbound, heavy exit 149 to 136. Then you're heavy again on the parkway southbound right around exit 90, where there's a report of some debris taking out the center lane. Leaving New Jersey, GWB, you're looking good. Upper and lower level, Lincoln Tunnel, that's about a 10-minute delay. Holland Tunnel, 10 minutes from the turnpike, about 20 minutes from routes 1 and 9. I'm Brendan Joseph, New Jersey Traffic North.
0: Jill Marver, New Jersey Traffic South. 295 South still catching up with the delays at exit 40 at Route 38 down to exit 34 at Route 70. And we are also slow at the ride at Burlington and Burlington Township's Burlington Mount Holly Road northbound closed right at the bypass with an accident still being worked on. New Jersey fast traffic every 15 minutes on New Jersey 101.5.
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11: From the Town Square Weather Now Network, fall you crazy. Lots of weather changes to talk about here. A few showers and thunderstorms are possible tonight, generally drifting south. Then it'll turn less humid. Lows fall into the upper 50s and a cooler weather day tomorrow. Highs in the mid-60s, partly sunny skies. There is a chance of a shower early and late. Friday will be unsettled, mostly cloudy and warm. We'll be back in the 70s. Spotty showers early on, scattered showers and thunderstorms later, colder and windy on Saturday. I'm Chief Meteorologist Dan Zarrow.
23: From Chief Meteorologist Dan Zarrow's weather to traffic that explains what's happening, a powerful local newsroom and conversations you actually care about, New Jersey 101.5 keeps you informed, entertained, and connected all day long.
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2: Ukrainian drone strikes have taken out two Russian data centers that run the country's most popular search engine and AI chatbot. Experts say this is part of a larger trend when it comes to modern warfare.
5: Commercial drones that have been heavily modified, or maybe not even heavily modified in some cases, are able to control airspace over the battlefield.
2: Texas A&M's Professor Dan DeBrie says this same drone technology is being used on our border. Mexican cartels, he says, are using them for surveillance. There's 1,000 penetrations every month, and he warns they could be used for attacks in the future. And dangerous online behavior by its AI models is leading Anthropic to cut off some internet access. TechCrunch reports that Anthropic is cutting off live internet access to its internal evaluations until further notice, so it can straighten out the rogue AI agents. The company says it was able to identify multiple cases of unintended model actions during evaluations and the internal use of Claude. Some of the instances involve targeting websites run by U.S. government agencies. Tech Report, I'm Mark Mayfield.
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3: Hello, it's the Dominski and Moore Show. I'm EJ. She's Kyle. Kylie.
0: Close enough. God. Do you know how many times...
3: Kylie thing screws me because normally I'm with Kyle.
0: Dude, do you know how many times I've gotten emails and Kyle has gotten emails from me, like, for me?
3: Yeah.
0: It's like, hey, Kyle. And I'm like, no, I'm Kylie.
3: Well, it's got to be a show. He's going to sit in with you one day. Anyway, who do you want taking your drive-through order, a real person or AI? And what's your worst drive-through horror story? The employee who got your order completely wrong, the speaker you couldn't understand, the person ahead of you who took forever, maybe giving exact change, or the time you got home and discovered they forgot half your food. 1-800-283-101.5.
0: Okay, are you also a curmudgeon? A curmudgeon is how that word is said, about people giving exact change?
3: Yeah. I mean, why?
0: Okay, you and Jeff both. Wait, no.
3: And if you're waiting in line and they're counting out their pennies, come on. I don't even carry cash around.
0: Okay.
3: And my wife can't understand why I don't carry cash around.
0: I need to get into a seated, aggressive position for this. Excuse me if you hear the mic move. I'm ready for this. Why are you opposed to people giving exact change? It's what it costs.
3: Because it's inconsiderate to people behind you.
0: It's not inconsiderate. Again, it's what I am being asked to
3: consider
0: pay.
3: Consider the age you live in right now, right? It's 2026. People put their card up, to the reader. They put their phone up to it, right? We're in the age of Apple Pay, and you're counting out pennies?
0: Yeah.
3: Why?
0: Because that's what it costs. That's what it says. It says this costs... $9.78. Okay, well, here's $9. Here's 78
3: cents. You're
0: going to
3: lose money now because they're not making pennies anymore. It's a losing proposition using cash.
0: Low-key, I'm fine with that. I'm fine with getting rid of pennies. But if it's okay, $9.25, I'm going to give the quarter.
3: Yeah, just use your damn card and get out of the way.
0: Nah, get out of the way. I'm paying. I'm paying for the thing.
3: And I've got things to do.
0: Oh, then you should...
3: And everybody else behind me has things to do. Use your card and get the hell out of my way.
0: But you know what? You should have thought about that before you got in line.
3: What? What would I have done? I mean,
0: gone somewhere else. I don't know how to. I'm not here to coddle you.
3: Here's the thing. Wawa does have the self checkout.
0: Yes. So,
3: and I'm a big fan of the self checkout. When I go to Aldi, always use the self checkout. I have no time to wait behind the people that are paying cash. I'm sorry. And you have to be suspect of these people that just deal in cash only. There's something nefarious going on.
0: Okay.
3: They're trying to hide something. Like my barber, for example, he only takes cash. Like, come on.
0: I want you to go into I know we have to get to Sue, but I really want you to hold on to that thought because yeah. I have so many questions.
3: You're shifty. You're what's the word you young people today
0: sus. Say?
3: You're sus. You're sus if you just deal in cash.
0: Yeah.
3: Sorry.
0: Yeah. You're sus.
3: You're the Sopranos.
0: Sue in Philadelphia. You're on New Jersey 101.5. Hey, Sue.
8: Yeah. Hi. So I want to talk about how you go up to the, you place your order and then you go up to the window and they have the earbuds on and I'm like waiting patiently for like them to like respond to me and you don't know if they're talking to you or talking to someone on the earbud. And I just think it's rude. Like, again, I'm paying money, pay attention to me and not whoever you're talking to.
3: Yeah, that's so unprofessional.
8: Yes. it seems like a lot, like it happens a lot around my area. I live in Philadelphia, so it seems like all this, you know, I'm not stereotyping young kids, but they all have those earbuds on. And again, I don't think they're really truly paying attention to anything, your order or the customer who is, you know, who's there in front of them.
0: And I don't want to muddy the waters here, but I do feel like that's really big with gas stations as opposed to drive-thrus. I feel like you're constantly seeing people on the Bluetooth, on the earbuds, just having a full-on conversation.
4: In their own little world, you're right. And here's the thing. How do they still have their jobs if they're wearing their, what do they call it, earbuds?
0: AirPods.
4: AirPods or whatever. I don't use them. But yeah. Well, because they always fall out of my ear all the time. I have to wear headphones. If I put those things, I lose them because my ears are too damn big.
0: That's another way that I'm a full boomer. I'm afraid of AirPods because I'm going to lose them. So thank you for calling New Jersey 101.5.
4: But the fact that they're doing that and they're paying attention to the music, or they're looking at their phone, or they're scrolling, or here's the other thing. You ever go to not just a drive through, but they're like on the phone with somebody else and they're complaining about their job in front of you and you're just trying to buy whatever. You know,
0: I got this stupid B word that I'm, filling. What was it? Fill a regular? It's me. I'm right here.
4: Where the clerk behind the counter is being unprofessional and they're dissing their job with you right in front of them.
0: That's crazy.
4: You haven't seen that?
0: No, I have. Yeah. And I think it's crazy.
4: Yeah. We never complain about our jobs.
0: No, never once. Especially not on air. Especially not in the last 3 hours. I've never once done that. Don't listen to Dominski and Moore on Demand, because I've definitely done that during the show.
4: 1-800-283-101.5. There's a story that Chick-fil-A has said that they are not going to deal with AI whatsoever when it comes to ordering. McDonald's is trying it out. So who's better to order from, AI or from a real human being? I will take the real human being at Chick-fil-A, but anywhere else where they have employees that wear your AirPods and aren't paying attention, and that treat you like you're an inconvenience, I think I would take AI over that.
0: I absolutely 100% would take the human.
4: Even if they're unprofessional and not paying attention and wearing AirPods.
0: I would take that over the AI, because even like with stuff that we have to do within our industry, where we have to occasionally use AI, I'm like, no, that's not what I said. No, that's not what I said. Nope, that's wrong. Incorrect. So, of course, I would rather just like face-to-face be like, hi, can I have a McChicken and small fries?
4: You're with the wrong AI. This would be like having a significant other that didn't listen to you.
0: Ooh, okay. I've also been there.
4: So it's the thing. It's the more you give the AI, the more it's going to give you, right? But I love this analogy. But it needs to be listening, right? If it's not listening, you're not going to... You're using the wrong AI.
0: God, my best, Linda. You're such a good husband.
4: I don't... Am I? I mean, listen, I could be a better listener.
0: The fact that you even said that shows how thoughtful you are.
4: You know, I did something over the weekend. I think I scored some points. Have you ever had ginger beer before?
0: It's yes.
4: So she was craving one, and she wanted to make a drink and mix it with ginger beer.
0: Moscow Mule?
4: I don't know what the drink was. She was making a special martini.
0: Okay.
4: With elderberry or something. I don't know. But either way, we didn't have any. And I went shopping on Monday. She never put it on the list. She never asked me to buy it. But I try to listen. I try to be thoughtful. I got her the ginger beer.
0: Okay, I'm going to say it. Well, you're such a good boy. You're such a good boy.
4: 38 years of marriage, I'm finally getting it.
0: It took you that long.
4: I'm almost as good a listener as AI.
0: Okay, we'll figure that one out. Jenna Lynn in Bridgewater, you're on New Jersey 101.5.
6: I'm on both sides because a lot of times I just want to go to self-checkout. But I'm the kind of person, I'm pushing 50 right now, so... I always carry cash. Some places don't take it. And like, here I am, like everyone, like I feel anxious. I'm like, okay, you know what? I'll just take out my card and swipe it, because like everyone needs to get away from me. That's how I feel.
0: I just want to get out of there.
4: So you'd rather use cash. You know, there's a lot of people that won't use their card because they don't want to be tracked. I mean, you know, you go into a store, it's going to be a record. So I got to be a little suspicious of you there, Jenna Lynn, not using your card and using cash.
6: Well, no, it's because I'm very bad about balancing my checks.
4: Oh, Okay.
8: Well, I'd rather have my cash on me. I'm very poor at that.
4: Okay, very good.
0: Gentlemen, thank you for calling New Jersey 101.5. Oh, by the way, speaking of exact change, I have a question for you because this is a situation that happened over the weekend, and I'm not sure if I was in the right or in the wrong on it.
4: Okay.
0: But we'll get to that in just a few minutes because it's time for Fast Traffic. It's 5:48, baby.
9: 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It's Route 10 westbound that's closed. Center Grove Road into Dover Chester Road. And because of a vehicle fire, I'm going to be detoured around the scene. Now jamming Route 8.

0: New Jersey 101.5 instant weather. We're in the middle of some active weather here in New Jersey, and tonight that includes a cold front moving through. So if you see a few showers and thunderstorms drifting through the Garden State, it will become less humid overnight. Lows fall into the upper 50s, and then a cooler weather day tomorrow. Highs in the mid-60s, generally pleasant with partly sunny skies. There'll be a chance of a shower early and late. Unsettled weather on Friday with a few more batches of showers and thunderstorms on the way. From the Edison Heating and Cooling Weather Desk, I'm Chief Meteorologist Dan Zara.
1: 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In Lavalette, it's 78. Millville, 81. Wow. And Perth Amboy, 79. Fast traffic and instant weather every 15 minutes on New Jersey 101.5.
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4: It is 5:55. It is the Dominski and Moore Show. Jeff Dominski has the day off. Eric Johnson, thank you very, very much for hanging out with me this afternoon.
5: Always a pleasure, Kylie. We've known each other a long time, and it's nice to be on the radio with you finally.
4: Aw, subbed. What else about me? Okay, actually, I do want to know what else about me on this one.
5: Yeah.
4: Was I right or wrong for doing this? So, over the weekend, I went to, I had family coming over. I was going to get some bottles of wine. And I don't remember the exact amount that the that it was, but let's just say it was $20.98.
5: Okay. $20.98.
4: Would you expect the 2 pennies?
5: Or no, not really. I mean,
4: okay.
5: So $21, have a good day. I don't need 2 obsolete things in my pocket.
4: Part of me...
6: I already have one. Here's fast traffic.
4: Here's fast traffic. Big joke coming up. So part of me wanted to be like, you know, I don't care about the 2 pennies. Don't worry about it. But I didn't say it for some reason. And then they didn't give me the 2 pennies. And I was like, oh.
5: So,
4: well, that should be my decision.
5: You thought that maybe that was wrong. I mean, yeah, listen, legally, they should give you the 2 pennies, right?
4: Yeah. Okay.
5: Or
4: so
5: they
4: I'm
5: should
4: not
5: ask
4: crazy.
5: If you want these pennies. Actually, if I got them, again, I'm bringing up Wawa again because I go there a lot. They have the little thing for charity on the counter there. So
4: yes.
5: You just put your change in that. So if I got the 2 pennies, they would just go in there. I'm not going to walk out of there with pennies.
4: Okay. So would you have said anything if you were in my position?
5: I would not have said anything. I mean, you
4: are
5: say,
4: we both just cowards?
5: No, because you sound like no. You just, I mean, if listen,
4: actually,
5: you're
4: going to
5: sound like some
4: me?
5: Cheap old lady. I want my 2 pennies so I can play tiddlywinks with them.
4: I'm sorry, we're going to have to dive into that one. Excuse me?
5: Well, why do it? I mean, like, why would you want the 2 cents back? I mean, what's the point?
4: Oh no, I was focusing on tiddlywinks? The term tiddlywink.
5: That is a game. You don't know what that is?
4: I've heard of it. I have not.
5: Am I
4: heard
5: dating
4: it
5: myself? Do I sound like? Do I sound like? Hey, okay, hey, boomer. Bringing up we played tiddlywinks when I was a little kid. It was like these little plastic things, and you would flip them. And I think there was a target. I forget. It's been a long time.
4: I will trust you.
5: But they were called tiddlywinks.
4: Sure.
5: I got in trouble one night for calling them the wrong thing.
4: What'd you call them?
5: Well, word that sounds like tiddly.
4: Oh, okay.
5: My uncle came to the house. He said, what are you guys doing? I said, we're playing
4: blank
5: winks.
4: Mm-hmm.
5: And then my mom got so mad at me for saying that word.
4: Were you punished?
5: I was a little kid. I was like 7 years old. No, I just got yelled at.
4: Oh.
5: But tiddlywinks, that's what pennies are.
4: Anywho.
5: I'm sorry. I mean, this is one of these things.
4: Don't be sorry.
5: I sound super old by saying tiddlywinks on the air.
4: No, you don't sound super old. I mean,
5: Do you know what bingo is?
4: Yes, of course.
5: Okay, well, then you should know what tiddlywinks are. Because then you put the bingo, the thing that covers up the numbers on the bingo card, they're like tiddlywinks.
4: Sure.
5: You know, the more I say that word, the weirder it
4: the
5: sounds.
4: The more I feel like I have to hit the dump button. I like keep instinctively just be like, ugh. Did he say something wrong?
5: I think I've outstayed my welcome.
4: No, not. Honestly, never, not at all. But no, okay, I was not wrong to not ask for the 2 pennies.
5: I'm having a hard time understanding your question. Say it more simply, please.
4: I wish I could, but as you know, I've been saying this off air. I'm working
5: through
4: a headache.
5: You did the right thing by not asking. You know, you're not going to ask for 2 cents.
4: But it kind of felt weird to be like, oh, okay, like we both know that you're not giving me the 2 cents that I deserve. That I have. It's not deserve. I didn't do anything. It's my pennies.
5: Yeah.
4: What?
5: You want to hear my 2 cents worth?
4: A penny for your thoughts, EJ.
5: You don't need the pennies. You don't need them in your life. I think they're toxic, actually. Like all money is toxic. This is why you should deal with cards and why you should use Apple Pay and not use cash ever again.
4: This is why we should all be playing tiddlywinks or whatever.
5: Sure. I'll, next time I'm on with you, I'll bring some tiddlywinks.

0: into the studio.
1: It might be tomorrow. Let's find out. Right. Hey, we have to go. Eric Scott is coming up with a Jersey thing after Levon's news. EJ, thank you very much for hanging out. I might be talking to you tomorrow. Let's find out.
0: Let's see what happens.
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3: It's 78 degrees at 6 o'clock. I'm Levon Putney. It turns out ICE agents have been using the warehouse in Roxbury that Homeland Security bought earlier this year to hold detainees until a New Jersey court ordered them not to, while a lawsuit plays out over it. Congresswoman Ana Lilia Mejia says the feds confirmed ICE used it twice last month to process 14 detainees, which would violate that court order. Now to a Newark man being sentenced, so on his way to doing some hard time.
4: It's 40 years behind bars for 34-year-old Waddy Brown, who was convicted of murder and weapons offenses this summer. Essex County prosecutors say Brown and a 20-year-old man got into an argument on the streets of Newark in May of last year before Brown shot the victim six times in the back. Rick Reckman, New Jersey, 101.5 News.
3: Well, a bill looking to ban PFAS in menstrual products was just passed out of the State Senate Commerce Committee in Trenton.
5: Menstrual products are an essential item for millions across the United States, and the amount of these products marketed as safe on the shelves while containing PFAS is alarming.
3: And that was Cassandra Lanes with Clean Water Action, New Jersey. The bill would prohibit the sale of any menstrual products with PFAS added. They've been linked to health risks, including reproductive problems. Well, it seems school suspensions apply to district officials, too, for cursing. Bridgewater Raritan District Board members voted unanimously last night to suspend Superintendent Robert Beers for 2 weeks after he recently told a board member to go blank himself. Now to the Guaranteed Service Business Report. Eight states are suing OpenAI, accusing it of coaching kids how to harm themselves or others. On Wall Street, the Dow, S&P, NASDAQ, they were all down today. 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The complete New Jersey 101.5 forecast is coming up now. New Jersey Fast Traffic.
6: Busy evening continues on the roads. We'll start with the closure on Randolph. Route 10 westbound remains closed. Center Grove Road into Dover-Chester Road. That is due to a vehicle fire. Turnpike northbound, the car lanes heavy north of exit 8A. A crash there taking out the left lane. Southbound Turnpike, both the eastern and western spur, seeing delays of about 15 minutes. Parkway southbound, careful around exit 90. Some debris is taking out the center lane there. 295 southbound, stop and go with volume from exit 40 into exit 34. And in Burlington Township, Burlington Mount Holly Road, the northbound side remains closed from Sunset Road to Kelly Drive because of a crash. Leaving New Jersey, GWB looking good, both upper and lower level. Lincoln Tunnel, about a 10 to 15 minute delay. Holland Tunnel, 10 minutes from the turnpike, up to 20 minutes from routes 1 and 9. Your next report, it's in 15 minutes. I'm Brendan Joseph on New Jersey 101.5.
7: New Jersey 101.5 instant weather. There's so much going on in the weather forecast here. I guess the biggest headlines, the chance of a thunderstorm tonight, more thunderstorms from a strong cold front arriving Friday night, gusty winds up to 40 miles an hour on Saturday, and potentially our first widespread frost to freeze of the season coming up this weekend. None of these things pose a big danger, but they're definitely worth mentioning. The forecast for tonight, a few showers and thunderstorms drifting north to south across the state. Low temperatures will fall into the upper 50s, and tomorrow is going to be a cooler, more October-ish weather day. Highs mid-60s, generally partly sunny and pleasant with a chance of a shower early and late. Friday looks unsettled. Spotty showers in the morning, scattered showers and thunderstorms late day will be in the 70s, and then only 50s this weekend. Much colder, sunny, dry, windy on Saturday. From the Edison Heating and Cooling Weather Desk, I'm Chief Meteorologist Dan Zarrow.
3: It's 78 degrees in Seabright, 77 in Morristown, 79 in Red Bank. 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Coming up next, Jersey Thing with Aaron Vogt in for Eric Scott.
8: All right, coming up on a Jersey Thing, you know, I hate to be right about certain things because sometimes being right is very bad for New Jersey. Is Mikey Sherrill focused on the job she has, or is she positioning herself for the job she might want next? She's making appearances outside of New Jersey, and I'm asking whether we're watching another governor building a national political brand while the people back home wait for real results. We've seen this movie before. Do we really need a sequel? Then New Jersey's independent contractor regulations are now in place. The state says they clarify existing law and protect workers. But there is real harm being done. And in one particular area, it's going to cost you more. And David Wildstein from New Jersey Globe is here with a political reality check of Cheryl's future, the fight for Congress, and what's happening behind the scenes in Trenton. It's your paycheck, it's your bills, and it's your governor's priorities. All of that and more coming up on A Jersey Thing.
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0: It's a Jersey thing on this Wednesday. Hi, everybody. I'm Eric Scott, and I thank Aaron Vogt for filling in the last couple of days. Man, I got hit on Sunday with a virus, cold, infection, something that knocked me right on my rear end. Coming up on the show today, I really hate to be right about certain things. But yeah, I'm going to say I was right about Governor Mikey Sherrill and what she really wants to be when she grows up. More impacts on the independent contractors after the Labor Department changed the rules. Also rumors that they've already weaponized the new rules and that they are going after individual businesses already, which, by the way, is something they said they weren't going to do. And then we'll be joined a little bit later on this hour with David Wildstein from the NJ Globe, taking a look at the political landscape in New Jersey. And we'll get deeper into Mikey Sherrill and why she may really just be a bad idea for New Jersey. All of that and more coming up this hour on A Jersey Thing. So, Producer Thomas, I made the call that I had to. I wasn't here Monday. I wasn't here Tuesday. You can still kind of hear a little bit of the gravel in my voice. It was weird. So Sunday I came in, I did the energy show with Ron Urban from 7 until 8 a.m. I felt fine, maybe a little tickle in the back of my throat. By lunchtime, my throat was on fire. By 2 o'clock in the afternoon, I didn't have a voice anymore.
1: Yeah, it was weird. I remember we know you do the energy show with Ron Urban, and we were like, so Eric went down that fast, and we were thinking, like, what illness could he have had that he went down like a ton of bricks?
0: I have no idea. I spiked the fever Sunday night. Monday, I just pretty much spent all day in bed, and to the point where I missed the Monday night football game.
1: That's what I was surprised.
0: So normally for Monday night football, you know, my son will come over and the rest of the neighborhood will come over. We'll watch it in the tiki bar. Well, I canceled that. Nobody came over. And I was staying in one of the guest rooms so that I didn't get Sandra sick. So in one of the guest rooms, we have a big TV. So I crawled into bed and I'm watching it on TV. I fall asleep, I think, near the end of the third quarter because I was on some pretty heavy meds. I wake up after midnight and I'm like, wait, what? The Bills won? Get out of here. How did I miss that? And I had to go back and rewatch the fourth quarter. But it's different than seeing it live.
1: It was funny too, because I was thinking on Monday, I'm like, oh, at least Eric's gonna have to watch the Bills, or he's gonna get to watch the Bills game. And it was a crazy game too. You missed an insane game.
0: Yeah, I rewatched it, and then I watched the All-22, and but it was very entertaining. That is how sick I was that I actually fell asleep during what they're saying, you know, was one of the best Monday night football games, you know, in years, and my team. So. I was disappointed in that.
1: Well, you're not alone in that. I usually try to catch some of the Monday night, but I was just so tired Monday that I just hit the hay and I woke up and it was like, oh, game of the year. I'm like, great.
0: Yeah, you hate to wake up and see that. What did I miss? So anyway, thanks to Aaron for filling in. And then Aaron is going to be back, I think, on Friday and on Monday, because I'm in for Bill on Friday and Monday. So anyway, as I said in the open, I really hate to be right about these things. Being right doesn't make your electric bill any smaller. It doesn't make your property taxes disappear. And it certainly doesn't make New Jersey more affordable. From almost the very first day, I've worried that Mikey Sherrill was looking beyond Trenton, back towards Washington, and possibly towards a much bigger job than the one she left in Congress. That's my read of where this is going. Now, she hasn't announced any intentions. She hasn't announced that she'd like to be a vice presidential running mate or a presidential candidate on her own. But we do know that she has been taking her political message on the road. Last week, she traveled to Illinois and Ohio for political appearances. And I keep coming back to the same question. Can't we just once have a governor who actually wants to be governor of New Jersey? Not as a stepping stone, not as an audition. You want this job. as chief executive and CEO of the great state of New Jersey. We watched this movie before. Chris Christie became a national political figure, and he ran for president while he was governor. And whatever you thought of Christie, do you really want another administration where we're constantly asking if a decision about New Jersey is really about New Jersey, or is it about the next national campaign? Cheryl hasn't even finished her first year. Christie at least waited until his second term. And there's a fair argument, I guess, that some could make for the other side. A governor can and sometimes should speak nationally. A governor can and sometimes should help other candidates. And if Washington does something that hurts New Jersey, our governor should fight back. So I'm not asking Mikey Sherrill to ignore Washington. I'm just asking her to show us how she puts New Jersey first. Because there's a difference between fighting the president over something that affects your family and making every fight a part of a national political identity. And we will judge Mikey Sherrill on her results. And let's look at those results so far. What is getting cheaper for you and for your family? What is getting easier for you and for your family? What's getting better for the people who are living here right now? You want to build a resume for your next job? How about you start by doing this one? While politicians debate their next move, people running businesses have to figure out theirs. And for independent contractors, the rules now in operation are raising some serious questions. We'll have an update on the impact of those new rules coming up next on A Jersey Thing.
2: 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Starting Randolph, the closure, it's Route 10 westbound that's closed from Center Grove Road into Dover Chester Road. That is due to a vehicle fire. Turnpike southbound, both the eastern and western spurs seeing delays of about 10 minutes. Northbound Turnpike, the car lane's heavy past exit 8A. That's with a crash taking out the left lane. On the Parkway southbound, you're heavy with volume exit 142 to 136. And be careful in Manalapan, Route 9 northbound past Ryan Road. A crash there takes out the left lane. A closure in Burlington Township, it's Burlington Mount Holly Road. The northbound side remains closed. Sunset Road to Kelly Drive, that is due to a crash. Leaving New Jersey, the GWB are looking pretty good, both upper and lower level. Lincoln Tunnel's a 15-minute delay. Holland Tunnel, 10 minutes from the Turnpike, up to 20 minutes from Routes 1 and 9. 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Next report in 15 minutes from the Earth Treasures Fine Jewelers Traffic Desk. I'm Brendan Joseph on New Jersey 101.5.
3: New Jersey 101.5 instant weather. We're in the middle of some active weather here in New Jersey, and tonight that includes a cold front moving through. So if you see a few showers and thunderstorms drifting through the Garden State, it will become less humid overnight. Lows fall into the upper 50s, and then a cooler weather day tomorrow. Highs in the mid-60s, generally pleasant with partly sunny skies. There'll be a chance of a shower early and late. Unsettled weather on Friday with a few more batches of showers and thunderstorms on the way. From the Edison Heating and Cooling Weather Desk, I'm Chief Meteorologist Dan Zarrow.
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5: Anthropic says users can't direct harmful or abusive language toward Claude. It comes as the AI company tries to push religious figures to consider whether Claude might have a soul. The company also says users can't use Claude for election interference or to create fabricated news outlets. OpenAI's projected revenue has reportedly fallen short by about $20 billion. That would put the company's annualized revenue significantly below Anthropic's number. The Financial Times says OpenAI's annualized revenue is at about $50 billion. Apple is reportedly set to release a touchscreen MacBook Pro. Bloomberg says it's among the models that will be coming out on October 27th. Your next phone signal could come from space. The FCC is moving toward a new spectrum auction designed to help smartphones connect directly to satellites. The goal is to improve coverage in places where traditional cell service is weak or unavailable. The technology expands, it could make staying connected easier for travelers, rural communities, and people facing emergencies. Tech Report, I'm Tammy Trujillo.
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2: It's a Jersey Thing on this Wednesday. And just a reminder, coming up after we get an update of news, weather, and traffic here on the half hour with Levon, we'll be talking with David Wildstein about Governor Mikey Sherrill and her aspirations well beyond New Jersey. Chris Christie at least had the decency to wait until his second term before he made the governor's office all about national politics. Doesn't look like Mikey Sherrill's really made it even a year into her first term before it becomes about a national platform. For well over a year,

0: We have been tracking for you the potential impact of changes to the ABC rules as it impacts New Jersey's gig economy, independent contractors, 1099 workers. At the top of the concerns were independent operator truckers and those that transport goods and services throughout New Jersey. The new regulations explaining the independent contractor test became operative on October 1st, and already we are starting to hear real stories of harm, individuals who have been harmed by this as independent contractors. And I'll just give you this little nugget. Already we're seeing evidence that the Labor Department has weaponized these rules and have started to target specific companies. There'll be more on that in the coming days. Circulate NJ is a coalition that represents transportation logistics interests. Its members fear that the regulations weren't fully thought through. Its chair, David Greek, warns the fallout is only beginning, and David joins us now on A Jersey Thing. David, thank you for taking the time to talk about this, because there are so many different aspects of these rules and the impact to gig workers and independent contractors. But you're talking about real-world impact on things that could wind up costing more because of these rules and regulations. What's the impact that you're seeing at this point, David?
1: That's exactly right. And thank you for hosting me on this program. One of the easy things to look into this change of rules is that this is a copycat of a rule that was changed in California a couple of years ago called AB5. So we have very good evidence of what the impact is on our industry, as well as the overall state economy from what happened in California. We also have evidence of how the politicians in California adapted to those changes and made some rule changes that we are very certain are going to be coming to New Jersey very soon. And we're already seeing evidence that even before the law went into effect, that there are special interests that are lining up to get exceptions to this rule. So your point of this rule potentially being weaponized is the main concern across all industries. Where it's particularly important is in the trucking community. There is a lot of independent contractors that work in transportation and logistics, particularly trucking. And one of our major assets in New Jersey is our port and the infrastructure of our port. 77% of the truck drivers that go in and out of the port every day are independent contractors. Mm-hmm. That's a much higher percentage than the overall trucking industry. But again, the port is one of our main assets in infrastructure in the state, and this would put at risk a lot of jobs and economic benefit that port gives the state.
0: We're talking with David Greek. He is the chairman of a group called Circulate NJ. They're not a lobby group. They are a group that works on promoting issues surrounding transportation logistics. So, David, let's start with a real person here, somebody who owns a truck and works for themselves and does it by choice. What does that person need to understand about these regulations? And have you heard from members of your group that they've already been turned away in terms of contract jobs?
1: Yes, there has absolutely been more reluctance as these rules have approached their implementation to engage with independent truckers. The industry has contracted actually a little bit already since August, losing about 5,000 jobs in the state. You know, hard to pin that directly on this rule, but this rule change definitely is playing a role in the nervousness around companies. You know, there's three parts to this test. It's called the ABC test. It is not new, to be clear. It's been around for half a century or so and has been interpreted by the courts many, many times. So this is a rule that, you know, in our opinion, didn't necessarily need bureaucratic clarification. It's a very well understood rule with a lot of precedent in the courts as to how it should be enforced. The prong of the test, Just to run through it quickly, the three prongs are independence, meaning the worker's free from the company's control and direction. Secondly, the nature or location of the work, that the service being provided is outside of the company's usual business or performed outside of its place of business. And then the third one is independent enterprise, that the worker customarily operates an independently established business. So the prong of the test that is most concerning here is the second one, the nature of the location of work. For a distribution company, the nature of work is distribution, and trucking is part of that. So for them to be able to hire an independent trucker, it's unclear with this rule change whether or not that fits into the nature of the business. Under the previous unchanged rules, the courts had clarified in multiple cases that an independent trucker could be hired as an independent contractor by a warehouser. Under these rule changes, it's extremely unclear. And going back to the earlier point of not trusting Trenton not to weaponize this rule, that lack of clarity is causing a deep level of concern across the industry.
0: David Greek, chairman of Circulate NJ, really appreciate your time. Please stay in touch with us and let us know of the direct harm that you are seeing among your members, particularly these independent truckers, because those real stories are the only way that we are going to hopefully move the Labor Department or the Sherrill administration or the legislature on a total repeal of these rules. Coming up next, David Wildstein will join us as we take a look at the governor's national profile and whether she really wants to be governor of New Jersey at all. That's next on A Jersey Thing.
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3: It's 77 degrees at 6:30. I'm Levon Putney. It turns out ICE agents have been using the warehouse in Roxbury that Homeland Security bought earlier this year to hold detainees until a New Jersey court ordered them not to, at least while a lawsuit plays out over it. Congresswoman Ana Lilia Mejia says the feds confirmed ICE used it twice last month to process 14 detainees, which would violate that court order. Well, work is about to start on adding a third lane to each side of the Atlantic City Expressway between exits 31 and 44 after today's ceremonial groundbreaking. And a lot of Stop and Shop grocery store customers who use the app and or website may want to keep tabs on the credit card, debit cards for any odd charges. Hackers got into the system on Monday, forcing the parent company to take the app and website offline. Well, it seems school suspensions apply to district officials, too, for cursing. Bridgewater, Raritan District Board members voted unanimously last night to suspend the superintendent, Robert Beers, for 2 weeks after he recently told a board member to go blank himself. The complete New Jersey 101.5 forecast coming up. Now, New Jersey Fast Traffic.
4: Still battling busy spots on the Garden State roads. This report sponsored by Allstate. We'll start with a closure in Randolph, Route 10 westbound. That remains closed. Center Grove Road into Dover Chester Road because of a vehicle fire. I'm going to be detoured around. Turnpike northbound in the car lanes past exit 8A. We have a crash there in the left lane. Southbound Turnpike, both the eastern and western spur, seeing delays of about 10 minutes. Parkway southbound, you got heavy volume, exit 142 to 136. And there's a crash in Manalapan, Route 9 northbound past Ryan Road. You're going to find the right lane blocked there. Careful in Burlington Township, Burlington Mount Holly Road. The northbound side is closed, Sunset Road to Kelly Drive, because of a crash. Leaving New Jersey, GWB looks pretty good. Lincoln Tunnel, it's about a 10-minute delay. Holland Tunnel, 10 minutes from the Turnpike, 15 minutes from Routes 1 and 9. 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You're in good hands with Allstate. Next report in 15 minutes. I'm Brendan Joseph on New Jersey 101.5.
5: From the Town Square Weather Now Network, fall you crazy. Lots of weather changes to talk about here. A few showers and thunderstorms are possible tonight, generally drifting south. Then it'll turn less humid. Lows fall into the upper 50s, and a cooler weather day tomorrow. Highs in the mid-60s, partly sunny skies. There is a chance of a shower early and late. Friday will be unsettled, mostly cloudy and warm. We'll be back in the 70s. Spotty showers early on, scattered showers and thunderstorms later. Colder and windy on Saturday. I'm Chief Meteorologist Dan Zarrow.
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18: Ukrainian drone strikes have taken out 2 Russian data centers that run the country's most popular search engine and AI chatbot. Experts say this is part of a larger trend when it comes to modern warfare.
19: Commercial drones that have been heavily modified, or maybe not even heavily modified in some cases, are able to control airspace over the battlefield.
18: Texas A&M's Professor Dan DeBree says this same drone technology is being used on our border. Mexican cartels, he says, are using them for surveillance. There's 1,000 penetrations every month, and he warns they could be used for attacks in the future. And dangerous online behavior by its AI models is leading Anthropic to cut off some internet access. TechCrunch reports that Anthropic is cutting off live internet access to its internal evaluations until further notice, so it can straighten out the rogue AI agents. The company says it was able to identify multiple cases of unintended model actions during evaluations and the internal use of Claude. Some of the instances involve targeting websites run by U.S. government agencies. Tech Report, I'm Mark Mayfield.
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21: It's a Jersey Thing on this Wednesday. I'm Eric Scott. That means tomorrow, Thursday, that's Friday Eve, and then we've got a special Yacht Rock Friday coming up. Aaron will be filling in for me on Friday on Jersey Thing. I'll be filling in for Bill. We're going to take our Capital Chaos segment, prime time in Morning Drive on Friday, as well as our Yacht Rock Friday, where producer Thomas is going to be playing your favorite yacht rock hits in the 9 o'clock hour. That is coming up on Friday morning. There is what politicians say, and there's what they do, and then there's what the people around them think they're doing. David Wildstein from the New Jersey Globe is here to help us sort that out. And David, I got to start with Governor Mikey Sherrill first, because I kind of went on a rant a few minutes ago about her building up her national profile, rumors about presidential positioning or vice presidential positioning. Is this just natural for any governor of New Jersey, or, you know, do you really see her looking back towards Washington and not as a member of Congress?
0: Yes and yes.
21: Yeah.
0: I mean, we've got a lot of history of governors looking at national ambitions. It hasn't happened since Woodrow Wilson. So that's 114 years ago. But you've had a lot. You've had Christie. You've had Bradley. Brendan Byrne looked at it. Tom Kaine was actively courted to run for president. You know, Bob Miner tried it. Hughes had same ambitions into it. So it's not unusual. Whether she does that or not, that depends upon really how her next year goes. Remember, next year, 2027, is really when the presidential campaign for the nomination's going on, because the primaries, the caucuses, they start in early 28. So if Governor Sherrill's going to get in that race, she's going to have to be in it at some point mid next year at the latest, with a lot of fundraising to go. That's around the time she's got her budget going on. She'd be a strong candidate for president because she has that story, that life story that people are looking at. She's got some good experience. I could see her as a vice presidential candidate. I could see her saying, after 4 years of Pete Hegseth, how about let a woman naval officer, helicopter pilot come in and run that place? So there's a lot of options, we saw with Christy Whitman, remember? She everybody was talking about her for national office, and the reality is she never ran, but she took, she only stayed as governor for 7 years. Don DeFrancesco got to be governor. So I don't know. These things, I'm more serious about Booker running. I think that's clear that he's going to. There are people that talk about Andy Kim as a good vice presidential candidate with national security credentials. So, this is the one part of politics, Eric. You can't predict anything about a presidential campaign, especially this early. You never know who's going to catch on.
21: Well, and it is the allure of that office, right? And I have contended, kind of tongue in cheek, but seriously, that the Gloucester County poultry inspector in some bizarro world could envision a path that would lead him or her to the presidency. I mean, it's a pull that is hard to resist. I think the frustrating part for me, and I think for a lot of people in New Jersey, is that if that's really what your aspiration is your focus really on the best policies for New Jersey? And on the affordability agenda, Sherrill has failed on that so far. There's nothing that is less expensive. New Jersey's not more affordable. Your property taxes are not going down. That should be the primary thing. Your focus is on New Jersey. But I don't think Mikey Sherrill can say a sentence without working Donald Trump into it these days.
0: Well, then she's going to have, if she really wants to be in national office, she's going to need to build a record as governor that she could appoint to. She can point to her accomplishments as governor of New Jersey, because without that, it's very hard to say, I'm running for president because I'd really like to be president. She's got to be able to tell a New Jersey success story.
21: Well, I mean, her success story, David, is going to be, I fought Donald Trump. I sued him 24 times. I fought ICE. I kept ICE off of government properties. All of those Democrat and Democrat socialist talking points. Those are the things she'll point to, and those are the accomplishments so far, not even a year in.
0: Well, she's going to have more than that. Yeah. I think I'm fairly certain she knows that.
21: Well, you mentioned Cory Booker, and yeah, I agree with you. I think he's going to run. Less impact to taxpayers in New Jersey if a sitting U.S. senator from New Jersey runs. You held an excellent debate in that race. Talk to me a little bit about that and, you know, how you thought that debate played out, because I think we're looking at a potential rising star in the Republican Party if the fractured GOP leadership is smart enough to identify him.
0: Yeah, I mean, first of all, Eric, I've done about 30 of these over the last 6 or 7 years, and this is one of my favorite debates because you had two candidates who understood the seriousness of the office in which they were seeking. This is what democracy is supposed to be all about. Two people who have about as different a set of viewpoints as to the direction of the country or the world that they could possibly have, but they stood next to each other. They answered serious questions, but they did it without personal attacks. They did it without screaming and yelling. They joked around a little bit. They gave New Jerseyans a choice. Between do I want a senator who's going to, you know, be in this particular area of public policy, or do I want one that feels differently? And that's what debates are supposed to be like. And for Justin Murphy, I mean, for Booker, you know, and I got to tell you, I praise him on this because he didn't have to do this.
21: No, he didn't.
0: He really didn't have to do it. And he did it because he, like you and me and so many others that we meet are at heart, they're just nerds, and they like doing this, and they think it's the right thing to do. But Justin Murphy had some breakout moments there. I mean, if you watch social media, millions and millions. Yep. I just stopped counting. You know, around 5 million or so. But that clip about what he thinks Donald Trump and the United States should do around Iran. It was consequential. I saw a national conservative media person say that nobody else in the entire country running for U.S. Senate or Congress or anything has laid out the argument on Iran as succinctly and as effectively as this guy from the Pinelands did. And that's really good. I mean, that's, you know, he wasn't taken overly seriously when he got into the U.S. Senate race.
21: You know, he was not.
0: People really thought it was going to be Zidane, that the Tabor guy, the state trooper, was winning a few conventions. Justin Murphy came out of this debate likable and competent and doing it on his own terms. He's you know he's running his own campaign.
21: Yeah.
0: A couple volunteers, no staff, no money. He's out every day. He's doing town hall meetings in front of Republican groups. You know, it's none of us want to take sides on these things, but this is like a David and Goliath thing. And by the way, and you know, some of your listeners may you know not like that I say this, but it's just how I feel. Maybe this is a lesson to political parties. Let's both nominate decent human beings and let them take it from there.
21: Now you're just talking crazy, David.
0: Yeah, I know. But, you know, I'll go have a couple more cups of coffee and I'll calm down.
21: And then you'll rethink such zany statements. Check it out. Go to the New Jersey Globe website. They've got the replay of that debate. But, you know, if you are a Republican, this is a guy that you should keep your eyes and your ears on. David Wildstein from New Jersey Globe, always plenty to talk about. Really appreciate your insight. I'll have some final thoughts about that and the new ABC test when we come back on A Jersey Thing.
1: 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Let's start with 78 westbound, the local lanes.

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12: Ukrainian drone strikes have taken out 2 Russian data centers that run the country's most popular search engine and AI chatbot. Experts say this is part of a larger trend when it comes to modern warfare.
13: Commercial drones that have been heavily modified, or maybe not even heavily modified in some cases, are able to control airspace over the battlefield.
12: Texas A&M's Professor Dan DeBrie says this same drone technology is being used on our border. Mexican cartels, he says, are using them for surveillance. There's 1,000 penetrations every month, and he warns they could be used for attacks in the future. And dangerous online behavior by its AI models is leading Anthropic to cut off some internet access. TechCrunch reports that Anthropic is cutting off live internet access to its internal evaluations until further notice, so it can straighten out the rogue AI agents. Company says it was able to identify multiple cases of unintended model actions during evaluations and the internal use of Claude. Some of the instances involve targeting websites run by U.S. government agencies. Tech Report, I'm Mark Mayfield.
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1: All right, we're wrapping up a Jersey Thing for this Wednesday. A reminder, tomorrow we'll be back at this time for our Friday Eve edition of Jersey Thing. On Friday itself, Aaron Vogt will be filling in for me. I'll be filling in for Bill.

0: Spadia on the morning show. We're going to bring our Yacht Rock Friday to the morning show, and that includes our Capital Chaos segment with Joey Novik. So I hope you tune in on Friday morning, but I'll also be here Monday as well. On the issue of the independent truckers, they are being harmed by these new rules. And as we heard from a representative of those independent truckers, those are the things that are going to drive your costs up. And the concern here is that nothing is going to be done. So if you have been harmed, if you're an independent contractor, if you're a trucker, if you're a visiting nurse, if you're whatever you do for your 1099 income or for the gig economy, and you've been directly harmed by these changes, you need to let us know. Because if we can demonstrate harm, it may prompt the legislature to invalidate these rules and allow 1.7 million New Jerseyans to keep their jobs. All right, so producer Thomas. Oh, I don't know. Before you get into the app chats, I did note that somebody, I think it was Melanie, had dropped an app chat saying you had her mouth watering for days when we were talking about Yankee pot roast. And she sent her husband out to the store to get all of the things so she could make my mom's Yankee pot roast recipe. And she said it was absolutely delicious.
1: Well,
0: so,
1: Melanie, we're in the same boat here. I told you on air my mouth was watering. And you never showed me photos of it.
0: I never showed you photos of it. The problem is that, you know, our house has been such chaos for so long because of the remodeling that it doesn't even occur to me at this point. But I will get back to that. And I actually want to start doing some cooking segments in the kitchen now and getting some other stuff going on. We were all over the place today. What do you got on the app chat today, Thomas?
1: Yeah, I got two or three app chats about you were talking with David in this first segment about Mikey Sherrill or future ambitions, yada, yada. So I'll share these a couple with you.
0: Okay.
1: Karen and Brick, lower my bills and then we could talk about your next campaign, Sherrill.
0: Mikey Sherrill was elected as the affordability governor. She came in promising on day one, no more rate hikes for your utilities. Well, guess what? Her Board of Public Utilities, her regulators, have already approved a rate hike. They delayed it until next year, but it still is a rate hike, and it goes counter to what she had promised.
1: Denise in Montclair, if federal decisions affect New Jersey, she should speak up. I care more about whether she delivers here than whether she gets national attention.
0: Well, the problem is that the best policy for New Jersey is not always the best policy nationally. And if you're playing to a national audience and that is your priority, it's going to naturally color the decisions you make on New Jersey policy.
1: This last one I will read here is from Anthony in Hamilton. Ambition doesn't bother me. Using this job as a waiting room for the next one does.
0: Well, yeah, and we've seen this movie, right? I mean, we saw it with Chris Christie, where everything that he did in his second term was all towards the presidential race. And the bottom line here is your priority, if you've been elected governor of New Jersey, is to, as crazy as this sounds, to be the governor of New Jersey. And here's what I want from the people who are running our state, and I don't think it's unreasonable. Make it easier to live here, easier to work here, easier to build something here, to run a business here, to raise children here. And when you retire, to stay here. If the governor wants national attention, let it come from the results of policies that benefit everybody in New Jersey. And if the state says its contractor rules protect workers, well, how about showing us that they're doing that? If businesses say those rules are hurting people, show us those stories and prove that. Your next campaign can wait. The bills of your constituents cannot. And that's a Jersey thing.
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3: Well, now it's 74 degrees here at 7 o'clock. I'm Levon Putney. Federal Homeland Security is now admitting it violated a court order here in New Jersey over use of the warehouse in Roxbury that the department bought earlier this year.
4: New Jersey Congresswoman Ana Lilia Mejia says DHS is now confirming that ICE agents used the parking lot of the federal government's Roxbury warehouse.

0: House to process 14 detainees in September in two separate incidents. There have been weeks of rumors about ICE activity at Roxbury, which DHS had been denying. The New Jersey Attorney General's office is investigating. I'm Sarah Lee Kessler. Well,
1: the power is back on for over 4,100 homes and businesses around Toms River, where traffic lights were also knocked out around the intersection of Route 37 and Route 166. It's where a crash took out a utility pole, leaving JCP&L crews busy to get everything back on by last night. Now to the lights, camera, and action of Hollywood in our backyard with a movie shoot going on right now in Wayne.
2: Actors Austin Butler and Newark native Michael B. Jordan are starring in Miami Vice 85 as Crockett and Tubbs, the dynamic detective duo first beloved on TV. The reboot's been filming at a Wayne shopping center with retro storefronts like Jerry's Liquors and Palm Star Video. Fans have been lining the outskirts for their chance to catch the action. Wayne's among the state's dozens of film-ready communities as certified by the New Jersey Motion Picture and Television Commission. Aaron Vogt, New Jersey 101.5 News.
1: Well, the morning commute through the Lincoln Tunnel is about to go from a daily pain to being outright painful. Port Authority officials say drivers and bus riders should expect more traffic and a longer ride starting tomorrow because of a new temporary route set up around the construction of that new Midtown bus terminal near the tunnel on Manhattan side. The complete New Jersey 101.5 forecast coming up now. New Jersey Fast Traffic.
3: 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That's an accident blocking the left lane of travel. 18 southbound, a slow ride from Route 27 in New Brunswick right down towards the Turnpike and Old Bridge Turnpike in East Brunswick. That is all because of an accident. Turnpike northbound car lanes just north of exit 8A, a crash over on the right shoulder. And better news on Route 9 north in Manalapan at Ryan Road. That accident's gone. 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Next report in 15 minutes. I'm Mike Barker on New Jersey 101.5.
4: New Jersey 101.5 instant weather. Partly cloudy tonight. Lows into the mid-50s, so it does turn a little bit cooler with a breeze. And then a cooler day for tomorrow. Definitely feeling more like October. Some sun giving way to clouds. Highs in the mid-60s. We'll have some rain tomorrow night, especially later at night into first thing Friday morning. Then clouds break for some sun. Increasingly windy Friday. Maybe a gusty thunderstorm late in the day. Highs in the low 70s. I'm meteorologist John Furyk.
1: 78 degrees in Margate, 74 in Trenton, 75 degrees in Hillsboro. 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
5: Oh, have we got a show for you tonight. We're going to play Trevia at 10. Jay Black's going to be here. Jeffrey Paul in the studio. I'll tell you why Sly Stallone can't retire, so he says. We'll talk about why young kids are afraid to watch sports and how important you think college really is.
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23: 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Apple has pulled the wraps off some new smart home technology. 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Other updates to Apple's smart home devices include a new HomePod Mini, which will now illuminate its display with colors that match the album artwork of the music you're listening to. Meanwhile, the Apple TV 4K now comes with four microphones built in so customers can chat with the Siri AI. And Anthropic is now warning that its Claude AI technology could soon be capable of replicating itself on internet-connected devices. This supposed model would be challenging to shut down, the company says, because it doesn't exist in a centralized place. With Tech Trends, I'm Mike Dubusky, ABC News.
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Welcome to Wednesday night in New Jersey. Steve Trevalese, you and me till 11 o'clock tonight. It's going to be a great night. We're going to have a lot of fun tonight because you deserve to have fun. Here we are smack in the middle of the week, October 14th, National Dessert Day. You know how much you love dessert, right? National Be Bald and Be Free Day. All right. Sounds cool. National Stop Bullying Day. Do we have one day that we stop bullying? And what do? Push everybody around the rest of the days? National Bring Your Teddy Bear to Work Day or School. I've not seen a teddy bear around here. National Emergency Nurses Day. National Take Your Parents to Lunch Day. I got to tell that to my kids. The only thing is, the idea, take your parents to lunch day, and you pay for it. And National Curves Day, which, very good day. We got Trevia coming up at 10. Jay Black, Jeffrey Paul is going to be here. They were both in movies. Jay writes movies, so we'll talk about the story about Miami Vice being shot in New Jersey. Where else would you shoot Miami Vice? I've been also in

extra in a movie myself. So a good time shall be had by all. Sly Stallone says he can't retire. Goes on Kelly and Mark and explains why, because he's got to pay for his daughter's wedding. And she must want a bigger wedding. So I want to talk about your wedding. We'll talk about proposals, too. We'll get into that. But what I want to start off with, last night we talked about the Cornell 7. Last night we talked about, what happened. As we all try to figure out what happened and what should happen. Today, it's more about college in general, because a new Gallup poll has found that an all-time low, only 31% of U.S. adults now view college as very important. 31% of those polled view college as very important. That's down from 70% only 12 years ago. And below to 36% that Gallup recorded when it first asked the question back in 1978. We grew up, with our minds trained that you prepare for college. You go to high school, you prepare for college. We prepared so much for college that trades were basically taken out of high schools, which caused a huge drop in the trade industry. Mike Rowe will tell you that for every five trade jobs that retire, only two get filled. And those are expensive jobs. I've got a list for you of blue-collar jobs that make six figures, where you can make six figures without a degree. Amazing. You get your training, and you're done. A lot to be said about that. So no matter what happens with AI, no matter what happens with industry, someone's always going to need to fix the sink. Someone's always going to need to wire the house. Someone's always going to need to weld. Someone's always going to need to fix the elevator, et cetera, et cetera, et cetera. So, and you know the great thing about those jobs, and I see it now, as my father, who's a fireman and a steel worker, polished stainless steel, metal polisher, told me, get a real job. I knew then what I know now, right? Although I love every second of what I've done. But the, I tell that to my sons. But we're going to be 20 on Sunday. But the thing about it, my old man went to work and he worked his job and he came home and he left the job at the job. Who can do that? Tradespeople, right? Everybody else, you're never off. You got email. You can be reached. And when you see that email, you're not going to wait till Monday to get it done. You're going to do it. And you get all the stress and aggravation that comes with it. But a Gallup poll found that 31% of U.S. adults view college as very important. So I'm going to ask you at 1-800-283-101.5, how important do you view college? From wherever you're looking at it from. If you're in college, how important do you view college? Because my sons are both in college now. One is moving up the ranks. He's now an intern with the Philadelphia Union. He's also worked with the Trenton Thunder. He's also worked with the Delaware Bluecoats. He's in ticket sales and corporate partnerships. And he's really killing it. He's doing great. And my other son goes to Wagner. And he's playing football. He's quarterback on the football team. They're pursuing their dreams, and there's careers for both of them in what they want. So, but I asked them, how do you view college? And they'll tell me, I don't need it. I wish I didn't have to deal with it. I'm glad college was the gateway to get me the connections that got me these internships. But college itself, pain in the ass. And I've talked to, I got to take these classes that are so ridiculous. A lot of times you get forced to take the classes that you don't want to take. Sometimes the classes are like political. And, my son sent me a transcript of what they're asking for in this class that I could read to you. I'm looking at all the notes now. And it's kind of like, look, The class is basically the viewpoint of the professor. And if I don't agree with their politics, I could fail the class. So now they got to answer questions, trying to think how somebody else, in someone else's

0: political viewpoint. Totally ridiculous, but that's college today. I've talked to dentists, doctors, people who, you know, how much do you use your college degree? Of course, it was worth it. You got to get a degree to be a dentist, to be a doctor, et cetera. I get that, lawyer. But as far as what you've learned in college with the degree, no, nothing. It's almost like, okay, let me show that I can spend 4 years of my life doing something. Let me show that I've got the kind of discipline. 42% of recent college graduates are underemployed. 42%, that's almost half, taking jobs that don't require a degree. Taking jobs that are not even in their specialized field, but yet they're saddled with all the student loan and they're paying it back. My view on college, if you can go to college, I think that more, a couple of things, if you can go to college and specifically get what you want, a focus, a laser focus. I want to do this. We're going to get you that. And not, I want to do this. We're going to give you that. But you also got to take these classes, which mean nothing in your life. These electives, which mean nothing in your life. Just give me what I need. And then if you do that, my tuition will be cheaper. My student loan will be cheaper. But when you're now picking a college, you got to ask yourself, does your college degree enable you to live the lifestyle you sought to achieve with the benefits you'll need to achieve it? My son got a, you know, one for sports media, which is a joke. And he goes down, and they got him doing all this stuff. There he is. He's the technical director for this. He's doing that. He's loving it. And he's like, and I looked at the jobs, and I said, all right, where is the job that 40-year-old me is going to be able to buy a house? Switched over to ticket sales and corporate partnership and corporate management partnerships. I almost said punishments, corporate partnerships. So 1-800-283-101.5. If you went to college, I just want to know, and sell me. If you went to college and it worked out for you, tell me. You know, tell me that it was important to you. Tell me how it worked out. If you didn't go to college and you're doing something else, how did that work out? How important do you think college is in 2026? The perception. You know, 100 years ago, right, when our forefathers came to this country, we will scrub floors so our kids could go to college. Now, college? I don't know. What do you think? 1-800-283-101.5. I'm Steve Trevelise. We're going to be talking weddings. We're going to be talking why kids are afraid to watch sports on television. And we're going to play trivia later on for lottery tickets and Bronx Tale tickets and tickets to see a whole bunch. I got a comedy show this Saturday night. Reverend Bob Levy going to be at Fred Murray's Sloppy Joe's Comedy Club, and we've also got tickets to see Musical Box at the Wellmont Theater, The Rocket Man Show at Ocean Casino Record. Don't go anywhere, I'll know. Here's New Jersey 101.5, fast traffic.
1: 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The Eastern Spur heading southbound is jammed up, approaching exit 15X. That's an accident involving an overturned vehicle, and just that right lane is squeezing by. Blaze back towards 16E, head for the Western Spur for a much better ride. 78 westbound in Newark in the local lanes, just west of exit 57. That is an accident being cleared. 130 still slow south in North Brunswick, approaching Adams Lane. That's because of an accident. And 18 southbound near Old Bridge Turnpike in East Brunswick, a crash. 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Next report in 15 minutes. I'm Mike Barker on New Jersey 101.5.
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2: New Jersey 101.5 instant weather. Patchy clouds for tonight. We'll have lows in the mid-50s, a little bit of a breeze, and definitely cooler for tomorrow, feeling more like fall. Clouds will thicken up again. Highs in the mid-60s. We'll have some rain tomorrow night, especially later at night, and that could last into Friday morning's commute. Then clouds break for some sun Friday. Wind picking up throughout the day. There could be a thunderstorm later on. Highs into the low 70s. I'm meteorologist John Fear.
0: And we are looking at 76 degrees in the Sandy Hook, 70.

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6: Pope Leo is recovering in a Rome hospital after the Vatican confirmed that he has lung cancer. The Vatican says Tuesday surgery lasted 90 minutes, was successful, no complications. It involved removing a lobe from the pontiff's right lung after a biopsy on a nodule tested positive for adenocarcinoma, a common type of lung cancer. The American-born pontiff, who's 71, told a crowd in St. Peter's Square on Sunday that doctors discovered the growth and advised him to have it removed. He also said it had been detected at a very early stage and was well contained. It's unclear at this point whether Pope Leo will undergo further treatment. The U.S. is experiencing the worst dengue fever outbreak in nearly a century. That's according to the CDC. Its data shows that more than 2,200 cases have occurred so far this year, with about 1 in 4 in Florida. Health update. I'm Sarah Lee Kessler.
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5: Welcome to the Night Shift. Steve Trevelise. All right, so 31% of those surveyed, a new low, think college is important. How important do you think college is? What has it done for you? And I love to have some people call in and just tell. We have the app chat also. You can get us on the app chat. I love to have people call in and tell me, you know, that college was a great idea, how it worked out. I know it's worked out for a lot of people. Give me a call. Tell me, what was your college career like? How much money are you paying in student loans? How much money do you have left on your student loan? How long did it take you to pay off your student loan? Is it worth it? If you had it to do all over again, would you do it? 1-800-283-101.5. I got it on my social media. Francie tells me, I think college is an excellent experience for a young person. I believe it is important as a discipline for the real world. I didn't need the 3 degrees I earned, but I'm happy to have them. And then the question becomes, okay, so you've got 3 degrees. How much money are those degrees making for you? I mean, there are people who are professional students, too. You know, they just love to go to school. And if you thirst for knowledge, you know, if you have the, you know, you could treat it like a hobby. You got a great job, so you go and you get more degrees. And, of course, my wife's got a master's degree. She's a physical therapist. Gail, depends on what the individual wants to do. My father always taught me that it's important to work for a good company, but most importantly, to be the best at your job. And you know what? Great advice. You know, it's one thing to work at the company, another thing to be the best. And if you're constantly striving for the best, you're saying, what could I do to be better? The question is, will college make you better? How has college made you better? And then answer me this. Why do you think that people now have a low opinion of college? What turned the tables from college is the be-all, end-all, and I can't survive if I don't go, to 31% of the people believing now that it's a good idea? That what happened to Brian? Did we lose him? All right, call back, Brian. 1-800-283-101.5. How did it work out for you? And in the end, was it worth it? Like, Brian was going to call in and he dropped off. Brian, call back. Because Brian was going to say that it was great for him, that it really worked out. And are you surprised that a Gallup poll, you know, not just some guy, a Gallup poll says 31% of those surveyed think college is important? Are you among them? How important was college for you? And why do you think it is now that it's not? Or that people think that it isn't? Andrew, it's not for everyone. It shouldn't be. For me, it afforded the knowledge and tools I needed to be successful in my career and beyond. I hope so. Because, you know, if you're paying that kind of money for a large part of your life, you need to have the tools and the knowledge to be successful. And if college gave you that, please let me know. Let everybody know. Mary is in Jackson. Mary, what do you think? Was it important for you?
6: I always thought it was important. I wanted to go. I wanted my children to go, but I lucked out. And, you know, with what I make, my children no longer want to go. So I have a 27-year-old that is doing well with what he does in mechanics. And, yeah, it just now at this point with what you have to pay, it's not worth it. It's not worth it.
5: Well, you know what? You said you wanted to go. Now, why didn't you go? What did you end up doing?
6: I wanted to go just because, you know, again, your parents raising you, college is important.
5: It's drummed in.
6: A job, everything else.
5: Right.
6: And, you know, I had my son young. I had him at 17. Couldn't, unfortunately, go, but hard work afterwards. And I make more, you know, close to $200K. So.
5: What do you do?
6: I made out. I'm a director of operations.
5: Of where? Where?
6: Out in Philadelphia.
5: That's great. So you didn't go to college,
6: And
5: you became a director of operations. You didn't even need it. You were better
6: hard
5: off
6: work.
5: Not going. Hard work. You
6: hard
5: know,
6: work.
5: There's always hard work. And your son, what does he do?
6: He's a mechanic.
5: He works
6: on cars.
5: You know what? We're always going to have cars, and he's always going to have a job. Mary, thanks for the call to New Jersey 101.5. 1-800-283-101.5. I want to hear your college success story because how did it work out for you? You know, some people, they go to college, nothing happens. Other people, they go, and next thing you know, you got a band in their honor. Just bringing them on. I don't get that in my job. I got a rock song. You. We're giving away Elton John tribute tickets tonight,
7: Word?
5: Too.
7: Wait
5: How about that?
7: We are?
5: Yeah. I'll hook you up. Don't worry. I know
7: say,
5: people.
7: I can't enter.
5: No, you know people. Don't worry about it. It's going to be at the Ocean Casino Resort, the Rocket Man show.
7: Oh. All right, cool.
5: Yeah. And you know what the big encore is? We can make it happen. We know people.
7: It'll
5: don't worry about it.
7: Never get old. Let me go ahead and hit this teletype here. It is 7:30.
5: Hit the teletype.
7: Now it's 7:30-ish. I'm Levon Putney with your New Jersey 101.5 News Flash. Cape May County officials are asking for help, federal help, Army Corps of Engineer help, to rebuild damaged portions of beaches and dunes to protect homes and businesses along the shore before winter hits. Asking Governor Sherrill now to make a formal request for that help. Well, Federal Homeland Security admitting that ICE violated a New Jersey court order to not use the warehouse it bought earlier this year in Roxbury for processing or holding detainees or anything other than structural repairs to the warehouse is what they were ordered to do. Congresswoman Ana Lilia Mejia, she says the feds did confirm to her ICE agents used the parking lot of that ICE warehouse in Roxbury to process 14 detainees twice last month. After NBC News ran a story about music producer and rapper Sean Diddy Combs living large while serving time at Fort Dix Federal Prison, Diddy ended up with a severe head injury this weekend, ended up in the hospital. Now, his folks said he fell. TMZ is now reporting.
5: Isn't that the excuse he gave others?
7: That's what.
5: Tell him you fell.
7: That's what his people said. But TMZ is now reporting a Jamaican drug lord named Christopher Coke caused it.
5: A drug lord named Coke charged. Okay.
7: Sometimes it writes itself.
5: Okay.
7: I don't have to say a word outside of that, but they are reportedly both in solitary confinement now. That's your New Jersey 101.
5: Not together.
7: You would hope not.
5: That would be fun.
7: At least not without baby oil. That's your New Jersey 101.5 News Flash. Here's fast traffic.
8: 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Southbound Eastern Spur, bumper to bumper from 16E down to just south of 15X. That's an accident involving an overturned vehicle, just the right lane squeezing by. And northbound is now slow in the area, but all northbound lanes are open. Head for the Western Spur for a better ride heading to or from Newark. 22 westbound in Union, right near North Michigan Avenue. That is an accident being worked on. And 18 southbound still slow in East Brunswick, approaching Old Bridge Turnpike, but that accident's gone. 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Next report in 15 minutes. 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
9: New Jersey 101.5 instant weather. Partly cloudy, breezy, a little cooler tonight. Lows into the mid-50s and definitely a cooler day for tomorrow. We'll have sun giving way to clouds, highs into the mid-60s. Then some rain comes in tomorrow night. Steadiest will be later at night. Lows into the mid-50s, some rain to start Friday, then clouds break for some sun. Increasingly windy, highs into the low 70s. And there could be a gusty thunderstorm late in the day. And behind that, windy and chillier for Saturday. I'm meteorologist John Fearing.
7: I'm looking at 74 degrees in Manasquan, 75 in Woodbury, 73 in Westfield. 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
5: 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I remember the day it came down, Randy Now was One of the promoters of City Gardens called into the show. I have a City Gardens t-shirt given to me by one Randy Now from Randy Now's Man Cave in Hightstown, also discussed on NJ1015.com. But that's not what I want to talk to you about. I want to talk to you about college and the idea that only 31% in a Gallup poll think college is important. Was it important to you? Was it important to Elon Musk?
0: There's no need even to have a college degree. At all, or even high school. If somebody graduated from a great university, that may be an indication that they will be capable of great things, but it's not necessarily the case. If you look at, say, people like Bill Gates or Larry Ellison, Steve Jobs, these guys didn't graduate from college. But if you had a chance to hire them, of course, that would be a good idea.
5: That man is so rich, he has musical accompaniment everywhere he goes. Guy just behind him just plays the chords as he talks. That's important. Joe, also important in Patterson. Hey, Joe.
3: Hey, how you doing?
5: Good. How are you?
3: Good. First of all, Steve, before I make my comments, I got to salute you for last night's show. You did a great job, and that was a very delicate subject.
5: Thank you,
3: and, man. Yeah, I listened to the New York stations during the day and Jersey during the day, and your show is the best by far.
5: Thank you.

0: dealing with that subject matter. And you were fair, you were honest, you were open, and you looked at all points of view. So I got to salute you. So
1: I appreciate that.
0: That was one of your best shows ever. So that was amazing.
1: That was great. And, you know, Vince August was excellent, you know, because Vince was a judge, and he really knew how to put perspective on the whole thing.
0: Yeah. But you did a great job, Stiff. So salute yourself.
1: I will. Go salute yourself. I appreciate that. So what do you think about college, Joe?
0: Yeah, you know, what it did was it opened up a whole new world to me, and I paid for it. Yeah, I worked starting the day I graduated high school, the day after, in a factory. So I worked there in a year and a half,
1: right,
0: and saved every penny. Factory jobs were tough in the 70s. And I went to college. And I just wanted to experience, associate myself with a different crowd and a new crowd. And it just made me discover new things. And some good and some bad. The professors weren't all that honest. There was one professor. Every year he rewrote his book. You had to buy for his class.
1: Right.
0: Mm-hmm. And I couldn't believe it. It's like he changed one chapter, a couple words, and you had to buy the latest edition. So, then I realized, oh, my God, what's this world? You can't trust the college professors.
1: Right. Then you got into marketing and learned why all that was happening, right?
0: Yeah, it was amazing.
1: But it worked out for you.
0: So, yeah.
1: It worked out for you.
0: It did, it did.
1: And how long did it take you to pay back the student loan?
0: No, I worked a security guard during college.
1: Uh-huh.
0: And also, I worked in a factory for a year before I went to college.
1: So you had a head start.
0: I saved money, and I paid for it myself, yeah.
1: Oh, that's great. Joe, thanks for the call to New Jersey 101.5. We got the app chat. Mike's going to bring in some app chats. And 1-800-283-101.5. Surprise you that only 31% of those in a Gallup poll believe that college is important? You know, Mike, did you go to college?
2: Yes, I did. Steve?
1: Oh, did you?
2: I did, yes.
1: Did you graduate?
2: I did graduate. I went as far as bachelor's degree.
1: Right.
2: Yeah. Now, as for was it worth it, it's kind of it's mixed. I mean, the experience was really something, and I wouldn't trade that really for anything. And I went to college late and a little later on in life, too. But, yeah, if you look at the cost nowadays and some of the classes you take, that's kind of where it really... That's kind of where it gets gray. Yeah, like there are some things that you take that... will prepare you more for the real world. But then there's other things where it's, I did this in high school. Why am I doing this again?
1: Well, I'll tell you, I went to college for 3 days. I went to Brookdale Community College for 3 days. Been working in radio now for over 40 years. But the my son is going to Rowan.
2: Right.
1: And here are the classes. Now, part of the thing now in college is if you aren't on the political side of the teacher, like he has to answer questions trying to figure out the teacher's political viewpoint. Otherwise, he won't get a good grade.
2: Oh, boy. Yeah.
1: And here, mini assignment. How does race function within sport? Look over each statement and carefully, how do you feel about it? You better feel the right way. Then I'm looking at another one. I want us to think about the language we use in describing the women in these photos and the characteristics we determine were significant in order to delineate their gender as well as sexuality. Remember that biological sex does not determine gender or sexuality. Gender does not determine biological sex or sexuality. Sexuality does not determine biological sex or gender. Wait, what? Why am I paying for this in college? Why is he? Maria in Ewing, how'd college work out for you? Maria? Maria, you there? Maria, I just met a girl. Maria, are you there? Oh, Maria hung up. I can't take it.
2: She had to go to class.
1: She had to go to class. Yeah. That's it. All right, what do we got in the app chat?
2: All right, over in the app chat, we got a couple of opinions here. Larry in Manchester, and this worked out for him, and this boils down to depending on what you're going to do. To him, he went to college, majored in business, and then went to law school. He's doing very well in life. Son did the same thing, got his master's degree in accounting, working as an accountant, doing very well. But that, again, look at the subject matter there. That makes sense to go
1: if you're
2: to college
1: going
2: for.
1: To be an accountant. Yeah, if you're going to be a lawyer, that's great.
2: That is excellent. Yeah. We also have Kellyanna on from Lakewood. If she had a child today, she would urge them to go to trade school, especially if they were gifted that way, much cheaper than...

0: proper education. And yeah, the trades often get overlooked. She's not wrong about that.
1: The thing about the trades is that they're much more secure. Or one year, they're unionized.
0: Yeah.
1: You know, if you become a union electrician, forget it. I'll do this, too. 1-800-283-101.5. What do you think about college? How did the trades work out for you? If you took a trade job, how much are you making? What are you doing? How long did it take you to get there? You know, because the thing with the trades, people worry about AI. People worry about, you know, getting their job replaced, having it eliminated. The thing about the trades, you get an apprenticeship, you're getting paid to learn how to be an electrician or whatever.
0: Instead of you paying for the class, they're paying you to learn to do the trade, which is fantastic.
1: Yeah. And there are blue collar jobs. You got more?
0: No. That's all we have for at the moment.
1: All right. These are the best blue collar jobs right now. You're talking about, you know, that makes six figures. Let's get Bruce in Princeton. Bruce, you're on New Jersey 101.5. Talk to me.
2: Yeah, so I'm a person that went to college for 1 year.
1: Uh-huh. Where'd you go?
2: Got into the trades. I went to college up in Boston.
1: Uh-huh.
2: But I only did 1 year, and my father had a stroke, and we owned the plumbing, heating, air conditioning business. So I came back to work for him.
1: Right.
2: I think I'm making more money now than I would have if I continued in college.
1: I wouldn't doubt it. I wouldn't doubt it because you got in the trade.
2: I mean, and I've got guys working for me that are making anywhere from $30 to $40 an hour.
1: Uh-huh.
2: I'm paying them their full benefits. They do not have to contribute.
1: Mm-hmm. Oh, wow.
2: 401k. And I'm a plumbing, heating, air conditioning contractor in Princeton. And my dad started a business in 1947.
1: Wow. And you like your work?
2: So I'm well established. I love it. I mean, you know, I've lived a good life. My wife never had to work. I put both my kids through college and private school and high school. You know,
1: God bless you.
2: I'm living large. I mean, and I've never, you know, they make good money.
1: You worked hard for it. Bruce, thanks for the call to New Jersey 101.5. Let's get Ramon. Ramon, how you doing?
3: Hey, how you doing today, man? Everything's good. How you doing tonight?
1: I'm doing good. Now, you did college and trade.
3: Yeah, so let me, I listen to all you guys. I mean, Bill Spitty, everybody knows me. Everybody knows me in the early shows. I never called at night. I listen to you guys
1: you know
3: all
1: what?
3: Day.
1: It builds up all day to a crescendo at night. So now you've reached the big time, Ramon. Ramon, can you do me a favor?
3: Yes.
1: Can I put you on hold? I got to take a quick break. Can I put you on hold and I'll come right back to you?
3: Yes, you can. Yes, you can.
1: All right, hold on, my friend, because I want to hear what you have to say.
4: 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Southbound 18 in New Brunswick, right by George Street. That is an accident being worked on. On the Turnpike southbound Eastern Spur, bumper to bumper, south of 16E down to 15X. That's an accident involving an overturned vehicle. Just that right lane is getting by. Western Spur, a far better ride on the southbound side. Northbound Turnpike, as you go between exit 5 and 6, they're setting up construction. And eventually, the northbound truck lanes will be closing as well the entire length. With the Discover Cashback Card, earn 5% cash back at different categories each quarter on up to $1,500 in purchases. 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I'm Mike Barker on New Jersey 101.5.
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5: New Jersey 101.5 instant weather. Patchy clouds for tonight. We'll have lows in the mid-50s, a little bit of a breeze, and definitely cooler for tomorrow, feeling more like fall. Clouds will thicken up again. Highs into the mid-60s. We'll have some rain tomorrow night, especially later at night, and that could last into Friday morning's commute. And clouds break for some sun Friday. Wind picking up throughout the day. There could be a thunderstorm later on. Highs into the low 70s. I'm meteorologist John Fear.
1: 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Fast traffic, instant weather every 15 minutes on New Jersey 101.5.
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in Houston are finding a big piece of the autism puzzle. 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
6: 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Additionally, Apple also announced its Apple TV 4K, which comes with a redesigned remote that plays a sound if it gets lost. 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This comes after Apple showcased a number of new products last month, including its first ever foldable iPhone.
5: A top tech executive does not want AI regulation to run through San Francisco or Washington, D.C., but through London. Microsoft President Brad Smith told the BBC that Britain's AI Security Institute is already doing effective work. And as Tesla tries to compete with Waymo, Elon Musk is labeling the dominant robo-taxi company pet destroyers. Data shows Waymo has taken out at least 6 pets. Musk says that a new update is going to help his Tesla robo-taxi avoid pets. Tech Report, I'm Mark Mayfield.
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10: Sure you can talk to me. Hey, Bulldog. That was supposed to be Hey, Bullfrog. And then Paul started going, and next thing you know, it became Hey, Bulldog. See what you learn on the Steve Trevalese Show. That's why we have Trevia at 10. Music, movies, television, New Jersey, giving you a chance to win valuable prizes. See Rocket Man down at the Ocean Casino. Here, Reverend Bob Levy at Sloppy Joe's. Going to be a good time. We got Bronx Tale. Chas Palminteri's calling in tomorrow night. But when last we left Ramon, he was telling us how he went to both college and the trades, because a Gallup poll says only 31% think college is important. So how did college work out for you? How did the trade work out for you? Ramon, how did it work out for you? And thanks for waiting.
11: It was good. No problem, man. So I've been a CDL driver, Class A, so I drive the big rigs, 18-wheelers every day.
10: Right.
11: I've been doing it for about 14 and a half years. And I'm actually graduating for my bachelor's degree in mass media communications.
10: All right.
11: In December of this year. So, my passion, honestly, is with media, entertainment, just acting,
10: producing.
11: Hold on
10: to that CDL.
11: Yes.
10: Yeah.
11: Yes.
10: But you know, that's the way I would advise. And I've done this before because people always come to me. What launched my career was a very successful mobile DJ business doing weddings and bar mitzvahs. I was able to have the seed money to be able to afford the starvation of starting out in radio. And the same thing for acting.

0: acting, and the same thing for, you know, when you start in your media communications. So the CDL will give you the money to live while you go chase the dream. And God willing, yes, you get it. Yeah.
1: Yeah, you know, you know what? That actually makes a lot of sense, because that's exactly like actually I was on them. I don't know if you know that show. You ever see that show? I'm a little bit like, you know, kind of like, I guess somewhat of a younger generation, but Pop the Bloom. Have you ever watched that?
0: No, but go ahead.
1: Oh, no. Yeah, it's like the number one dating. It's like a dating show where you like stand in line and you pop the balloon.
0: Oh,
1: but it's
0: okay.
1: Like about 5 million views on YouTube. So I actually flew out to Arizona.
0: Oh, yeah.
1: So I do a lot of to be on the show. So I do a lot of different things like that. Like I'm still dabbing into like, you know, a lot of things dealing with entertainment, and my job has been helping me to do that.
0: Well, you keep
1: you know
0: in
1: what I mean?
0: Touch.
1: So,
0: keep in touch. Yes, I wonder how your career progresses.
1: Will.
0: You got it.
1: Yes, I will. Thank you, man.
0: You got it, pal. Come in here, take my job one day, right? I remember when I was on the radio with you. Robert is in Brick. Robert, you went to both college and the trades?
2: Yeah, what's up? Yes, I did. I actually went to college first.
0: Right.
2: It took me a few years, but I graduated with a BS in biology. And to continue with what you were just talking about with Ramon. At first, I didn't think that my degree was helpful at all. As a matter of fact, I thought it was a waste of time, because I had gone back to school about 3 years after I got my degree. I went from selling copiers and faxes to pharmaceuticals, and I just couldn't possibly kiss that much ass every day. Excuse my language.
0: I get it.
2: So I went
0: to
2: dye school. Yeah. So I wound up going back to school to be a commercial diver.
0: Right.
2: And when I came out, I went to Louisiana for a couple months and found out there was a union for it in New York.
0: Right.
2: We were partnered with we were actually in the carpenters union. So to this day, we still are. It started out as 1456. Mm-hmm. Now it's 1556.
0: You're set for life.
2: And, I mean, I wish I could still do it. I can. I got hurt. So I now had to open up a couple of businesses, and I do my own thing. But
0: you're a hustler, man. You're a hustler. You know what? You're like a five-tool athlete. You're willing to try everything. You go to college and get a degree, right? You can become a commercial diver. I worked on a diving and dolphin show as a Great Adventure years ago, and I know what it takes.
2: I'm no kidding. That's awesome.
0: Oh, dude, I used to do it. I would announce the shows, and I was like the producer. And every now and then, what was cool about it was in between shows, we got to jump in the pool and swim. But once I went off the 50-meter, just like a cannonball. But those guys would go up to 100 foot, you know, they look down, they see the blue dot, and they dive into it once an hour. I give you guys, I have a hell of a lot of credit, Robert.
2: No, thank you. We used to go back and forth with the iron workers in New York. They'd be like, you guys are crazy. We're like, no, you're crazy. I'll go 100 feet down before I go 20 feet up.
0: Yeah, well, those iron workers are pretty nuts, too. Robert, thanks for the call to New Jersey 101.5. 1-800-283-101.5. How did your college degree work out for you? How did college work out for you? Gallup poll, 31%. Only 31% of U.S. adults now view college as very important. So how did it work out for you? And also, how did the trades work out for you? How did Levon work out for you?
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4: Please don't answer the last part. It's 73 degrees at 8 o'clock. Thanks for listening. I'm Levon.
0: We have an app chat.
4: What'd you say?
0: We have an app chat.
4: Well, good. I don't have to see it. Well, it turns out ICE agents have been using the warehouse in Roxbury that Homeland Security bought earlier this year to hold detainees until a New Jersey court ordered them not to, at least while a lawsuit plays out over it. Congresswoman Ana Lilia Mejia says the feds confirmed ICE used it twice last month to process 14 detainees, which would violate that court order. Now to a Newark man being sentenced, so on his way to doing some hard time.
5: It's 40 years behind bars for 34-year-old Waddy Brown, who was convicted of murder and weapons offenses this summer. Essex County prosecutors say Brown and a 20-year-old man got into an argument on the streets of Newark in May of last year before Brown shot the victim six times in the back. Rick Reckman, New Jersey.